0: Outdoors. Kiara Parker, Melbourne.
1: One Nation is poised to win the crucial Farah by-election today, which would hand the party another seat in federal parliament. Poll after poll shows One Nation is on track to claim the border seat, which stretches from east of Albury to the South Australian border. The arrival and arrest of four ISIS brides has left members of Australia's Yazidi community living in fear. Carolee Katsimbalis explains.
2: Prime Minister Anthony Albanese declared he had zero sympathy for any Australians who travel to join ISIS. And so Yazidi community leaders are calling on him and authorities to hold anyone who enslaved or abused Yazidis accountable. SMH The Age says two of the ISIS women have been remanded in custody in Melbourne over the weekend. They're charged with crimes against humanity and slavery offences. But there are also another 20 ISIS-linked women and children in Syria who could seek to return to Australia in coming weeks. Carolee Katsimbalis reporting.
1: President Donald Trump is warning Iran of violent consequences if it fails to accept a new peace agreement to end the war and reopen the Strait of Hormuz. US forces have carried out strikes on two Iranian flag tankers after they tried to evade an American blockade. Secretary of State Marco Rubio says they're expecting a response from Tehran on a proposed deal as soon as today.
3: The hope is it's something that it can put us into a serious process of negotiation. Obviously, we've seen the reporting overnight that Iran has established or trying to establish some agency that's going to control traffic in the straits. That would be very problematic. That would actually be unacceptable.
1: Donald Trump has declared a three-day ceasefire between Russia and Ukraine, but any deal is yet to be confirmed and ratified by the warring sides. The president describing the breakthrough as the beginning of the end of the war. In finance, one Australian dollar buying 72 US cents.
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1: Round 9 AFL continues today. First up, North Melbourne. A high mountain to climb, certainly, taking on Sydney at Marvel Stadium. The twilight game, Essendon away playing GWS. Two games tonight, the Saints and the Swans, Collingwood and Geelong doing battle at the MCG. A last-minute point from Harvey Gallagher, saving the night for the Western Bulldogs, a two-point victory over Port Adelaide. Coach Luke Beveridge drawing in on the Divinal song. Remember that? Pleasure and Pain. So up the night.
5: I mean, after you drop four in a row, you're almost learning how to win again. Really pleased the boys hang in there. Yeah, it's an important night. I guess we've been saying it's the Divinal song, isn't it? It's a fine line between pleasure and pain.
1: That's the latest news in sport.
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7: Hello, Dan Belling from Transport Victoria. In Sunshine West on the M80 Ring Road, there's maintenance works near Boundary Road. The right lane's closed in both directions. Take care merging around those lane closures. There's already been one collision there. Police and tow trucks are now on the scene. In Coburg North, Powerline Works have the inbound lanes of Sydney Road blocks in up to Boundary Road. All traffic there sharing the northbound lane, so expect some delays through the area. And buses are replacing trains between Belgrave, Lilydale and Blackburn all weekend till the last service Sunday. That's for planned maintenance works.
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0: Grand, a top of 17, 17 tomorrow and a possible shower, partly cloudy Monday, 17, 20 for Tuesday, cloud clearing, mostly sunny Wednesday, 21, same again for Thursday and partly cloudy on Friday. On the bay, southwesterly winds of 10 to 15 knots and waves below 1 metre. It's 12 at Viewbank, 12 also at Broadmeadows, and in the city, 13 degrees. Dennis O'Kane, Melbourne Zone, 3AW.
1: Do you vacuum?
0: No. Well, I can't stand it. I really cannot stand vacuuming. I mean, I'll do the dishwashers.
1: Yeah.
0: I'll do the washing.
1: Yeah.
0: I'll hang the washing up.
1: Yeah.
0: I'll take it out. I'll press it. I'll do this, but not vacuum. I just don't like vacuuming.
1: Yeah, we've got a vacuum cleaner. It sucks.
0: Yeah, I know. That was a line that I knew you were going to drop. Tell me something. You can get vacuum cleaners now which will go by themselves. Are they any good?
1: Yeah, yes, they are. I've got one. I call it Razor Ray.
0: Yeah?
1: Because he darts around like the little umpire.
0: Yeah?
1: And I say, where are you, Razor? And I follow him around. Oh, there he is. And he bangs into chairs and then moves around. He's good, little Razor.
0: How does he know where the dirt is?
1: Well, he does. He knows. You can program which rooms you want him in. The only problem is you've got to empty it after every venture out into the wild world.
0: I might try one of those and I'll love vacuuming and it won't suck.
1: It's all about cleaning.
2: All right, everyone. Let's tidy things up. Come, my little friends, as we all sing a happy little working song. Merry little voices, clear and strong. Come and roll your sleeves up, so to speak, in pitchin. Cleaning crud up in the kitchen as we sing along.
1: Ah, yes. Old Backbags is here. Jolyon Edwards, who I affectionately call Backbags. How are you, Backbags?
3: Good, thank you, Darren, and good morning, listeners, and thanks for having me in today.
1: The reason why I call you Backbags, your lovely shop in High Street Q, that has a fluorescent sign.
3: Neon.
1: Neon sign.
3: Handmade, originally handmade.
1: Is that the real neon gas sign?
3: Yeah, from a little firm in Heidelberg.
1: Is it really?
3: And
1: I thought it was one of those sort of cheap plastic ones.
3: No, this is
1: original. They're real neon.
3: This was hand turned.
1: And it says Backbags.
3: Yes.
1: Because
3: yes.
1: How many would you sell a week? Well, speaking of vacuuming.
3: Well, it's funny because
1: it's a neon sign that says you're
3: vacuuming. Because of the evolution of technology and robot vacuum cleaners and stick vacs, sales are actually declining of vac bags. Our top sellers are still the Miele, the GN, the blue one and the red one. They're still selling really well.
1: How much would you pay for one of them?
3: Their originals are $31.
1: And how long would that last?
3: Well, you get four bags, but it depends on how often you vacuum.
1: Yeah.
3: You know, so.
1: But what they fill up, you can empty them though, can't you?
3: No, those are disposable.
1: You're kidding me.
3: Yeah, you buy them and you throw them away. And then you come back to the cleaning shop and you buy another one.
1: Well, if I had a Miele bag and I vacuumed an average size house once a week, how long would it take for me to fill my bag?
3: I think you'd get 2 to 3 months, I reckon, out of a bag.
1: Oh, that's not so bad.
3: Yeah.
1: How do you know when it's full?
3: A little indicator is on the machine and it goes over to let you need to change your bag.
1: Well, how does the machine know?
3: Because as it gets full, the motor is put under more pressure.
1: Ah, and sets off something.
3: Yes.
1: That's clever. If you have any cleaning questions, maybe there's an issue with a bit of equipment you've got, or you buy vac bags and you've got a comment there, 133-693, anything to do with cleaning.
3: Yes, let's take some calls, and I love trying to solve cleaning problems.
1: Yeah.
3: And making, I always say try and do a little bit of cleaning on a regular basis.
1: Yeah.
3: And I want to try and encourage listeners to clean as you go.
1: Yeah. I tell you what I found. There's a product, and I don't know how I got onto it, but you can buy it from Bunnings, and windows that you've got that may be looking out into someone else's house you want a privacy window. You still want light to come in.
3: Yeah.
1: You can buy this stuff that makes it opaque.
3: Okay.
1: And by the sheet.
3: Yeah.
1: And you just put it on, you wet the window and you cut it out and get a credit card and smooth out all the bubbles. Yeah. Bang, you've got an opaque window.
3: So you have some privacy, but you still have light coming through.
1: Correct.
3: Yeah,
1: it turns it into an opaque thing.
3: Yeah, it's good because as houses in Melbourne and in a lot of places get closer together, where, you put your blinds up in the morning and, oh, there's your neighbour.
1: That's it.
3: You know what I mean?
1: So. Yeah. 133-693, if you call now, you get straight through. Glass, that Halo, is a magnificent product that you sell.
3: It's a great product.
1: That is the best glass cleaner. Forget your Windex, forget everything else. Halo.
3: Yeah.
1: Where's it made?

0: It's made in Melbourne. It's made in Australia. So it's a great product. Yeah. And it's available in a 750ml bottle or a 5 litre refill pack. And if you combine that with a really good, glass microfiber cloth, or any microfiber cloth will work great. But I've got some finer microfiber glass cloths, which are suitable for cleaning glass and mirrors. Halo is a top product. I recommend listeners come and get some.
1: For Perspex, for like my helmet, my motorcycle helmet, Perspex visor, I use it's a blue bottle with an orange squirty lid. View something. Have you heard of that?
0: No, I haven't.
1: It smells beautiful too. Yeah. But would you?
0: I haven't got that. Is it special? Is it specific for motorcycle?
1: No, I think it's for any plastics.
0: Okay. Have you tried Halo on it?
1: No.
0: I think you could try the Halo on it if you wanted.
1: Okay.
0: Yeah.
1: That sounds good.
0: Yeah.
1: The other one, how is the dishcloths, the dish brushes selling?
0: You gave me yeah, they're great.
1: From Finland, aren't they?
0: Denmark. Yeah, the Vikan dish brushes are fantastic. They're 12.
1: V-I-K-E-N.
0: A-N. A-N.
1: Oh, V-I-K-A-N.
0: Yeah. Yeah.
1: Top product.
0: Yeah. And look, if you're looking for a last minute, Mother's Day gift, pop down to the cleaning shop and, they're only $12.95. They last for ages. You can put them through the dishwasher.
1: So is that sort of a backhanded present though? Hi Mum, happy Mother's Day. Now go and do the dishes. You know what I'm saying?
0: Yeah, I know. Just for people who think a little bit quirky like me, mate. Right. You know what I mean? So.
1: Mel joins us. Good morning.
2: Oh, hi, guys. I clean a few lazy girlfriends' houses, and I use Halo. And I tell you what, that is a game changer. I used to use Windex and then newspaper and whatever. That Halo is incredible. I had to go get my vacuum fixed, and the guy said, have you tried this? I said, no, just another, 15th product. Anyway, I came home, threw out all the stuff I had, and we have a lot of concertina glass windows, and my husband asked me if I got a professional cleaner.
0: How good is that, Mal?
2: Amazing. Yeah.
0: The other feature with Halo, it's clear in colour, and it has a small amount of alcohol in it, and that's why it dries quickly too.
1: Ah.
0: Yeah. So
1: now, yeah. Mal, you opened up by saying you go around and clean a lot of lazy girlfriends' houses. What's the story there?
2: I love cleaning and I love my girlfriends, and they do not like cleaning. So, they pay me to clean the house, and I love it. They're beautiful, beautiful people. Yep.
1: So that's a win-win. So you go around, you get to see your friends, you get to do what you love, cleaning. What's the best chore around the house that you'll love to do?
2: I love the bathrooms, but they're not home when I clean. So we have to catch up for coffee later.
1: Oh, okay. And they love the work that you do?
2: Yeah, they always, like, people just, they leave me a plant and they leave me flowers and, they're the best people I've ever had. I've probably 15, 20 years now. And I love it.
1: That's a great story.
0: You sound like you're a great friend, Mal.
2: Yeah, well, I love cleaning. I come home, I drive the kids and the husband mad. But I just like everything clean, I don't like to sit in dog hair and cat hair and whatever.
1: Yeah. I don't want to sit in dog hair and cat hair either. I'm with you, Mel. And you have called through especially to say that Halo is a game changer for cleaning glass. This is the message we've been trying to get across for years, isn't it, Julian?
0: Yeah, it is.
1: It is.
0: It's
1: simple.
0: It's a great product.
1: Because you gave me a bottle and you said, try this on the glass.
0: Yeah.
1: So away we went and bang, you wouldn't use anything else.
0: No, it's great.
1: Well, you get it from the cleaning shop in Kew.
0: The cleaning shop, 283 High Street in Kew.
1: Thanks, Mel. More calls coming through. Give us a ring, 133-693 at 10:15.
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4: Hello, Dan Belling, Transport Victoria. Cranbourne North, a collision on Narre Warren Cranbourne Road has all southbound lanes blocked near Casey Central Shopping Centre. Drivers are being diverted through the car park. Consider diverting wide, taking Greaves Road and then Clyde Road. In Coburg North, power line works have the citybound lanes of Sydney Road blocked soon after Boundary Road. All traffic sharing the northbound lanes. Expect delays through the area. In Watonia, Elder Street closed at the Greensboro Highway for Northeast Link Works, use your Lambie Road, and M80 Ring Road at Boundary Road, the right lane closed in both directions for works.
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6: 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At reception is Tony. There is Greg and Thomas. They're the managers today. Then looking after you, Peter Abrahams, 85 yesterday. Isn't that amazing? Happy birthday, Peter, for yesterday. Peter Ritchie's here, Duncan, Darren, Blair, Lois, Rita, Donald, CJ Lim, Virginia, and the barista. 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I'll tell you about some great specials in the next half hour. 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I'm going to have a coffee.
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3: 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Baby,
1: We are so passionate with that glass cleaner that we commissioned Beyoncé to do a song about it. Halo. She's passionate about it too.
14: Yeah,
1: she
14: yeah.
1: can just see her washing the windows, can't she? Good on you, Beyoncé. Gerald, good morning.
15: Good morning. How are you guys?
0: Good morning, Gerald. Great,
1: thanks.
15: Good morning. We put a kitchen in a few years ago and it's laminate, and every time my wife cleans it, it just leaves streaks everywhere. Is there something we can do to get rid of the streaks?
0: Is your wife using microfiber cloths?
15: Yeah, she is. She's tried a lot of different things. Even I had a crack at it, but I'm pretty useless.
0: Yeah. Because sometimes, Gerald,
1: sound like me, Gerald.
0: On cupboards, you can see more dirt marks around the handles and where you pull the drawers out and things like that too. I actually think the Halo would be worth a try, on these laminate cupboards. And I always would recommend a good microfiber cloth. And if there's a little bit of extra dirt there, I've got the white non-scratch scourers. I would try them. So,
1: how can something scour something without scratching?
0: It's the white nylon and it's actually very soft. I don't think Gerald would need to use it, but it's just an option. They're only $2.95, these white non-scratch scourers, and we've sold them for years and they get used on a lot of jobs. So,
15: fair enough. So if we came in and you'd be able to sort us out.
0: Yeah. Take a photo, and come down and chat to us. We'll be able to help you out, Gerald.
15: Outstanding. Thank you so much.
1: Thanks, Gerald. Gloria, good morning.
14: Yes, good morning. I just wondered how that goes on car windows.
0: Gloria, that would be fine. Now, here's my tip when you clean on the inside of car windows. Always do it when there's no heat or sun on the glass, because any heat, as you wipe it with a microfiber cloth, can cause a slight haze to remain. But definitely halo would work great on the inside of car windows. Except on a hot day. Yeah.
1: Like today,
0: even if you use other products or just microfiber cloths just with water, always clean the inside of car windows when there's no heat or sun. That's my tip.
14: Thank you so very much.
0: Thanks, Gloria.
1: Are there imposter microfiber cloths? Can you get...
0: Well, I think there's not really imposter, but there's just different qualities, you know, and you just want higher GSM and the thick...
1: What's GSM stand for?
0: It's the thickness, and I think the thicker ones are better. That's what I think.
1: Okay. Yeah. Thanks, Gloria. To George, good morning.
16: Good morning, Julian and Daz. With those paper vacuum bags, disposable ones, I get multiple uses out of a single bag. When it's full, I simply cut the arse end out of the bag, so I empty it, fold it over a couple of times, staple it up and do it again and again.
1: See, I reckon I'd be an arse end cutter-outer like you, George, because I'd feel... I wouldn't want to go buying new bags every time it gets full, George.
0: George, you've just disclosed trade secrets, mate. On
1: the old arse end cut.
0: Yes, that's what it is. I think that it's easier to do that when the bags are cardboard. Now a lot of bags are synthetic. You can still do it, but yeah, George. That's a great tip, mate. Thank you.
1: Yeah. Might put Jolene out of business, but anyway, his daughters are through school now. He doesn't have to worry about school.
0: I might have to take down my vac bag neon sign, George, after you've shared that on radio, mate.
1: Thanks, George. Hey, what happens if vac bags aren't sold anymore? What would you do with the sign?
0: Oh, I think I might put a Vicand sign up or something like that. Danish brushes or something like that.
1: Oh, yes.
0: Yes.
1: Thanks, George. To Jenny, good morning.
17: Good morning, gentlemen. Julian, I've got an old, probably 1950-something cream brick veneer home that has those old steel windows in them, window frame.
0: Yes.
17: They've been painted and they've got mould on them, and I'm just wondering if you're able to help me figure out how to get rid of the mould and how to keep it away, please.
0: I think this is quite common, and to all listeners, mould will sort of begin to form more often now as we move into the colder months, because we have heating on inside and it's cold outside, and that's when the condensation forms. And so I would, Jenny, try one of these white non-scratch scourers. You could try a mixture of White King, or I have some stronger bleach products, and I'd wipe it off with a non-scratch scourer and then wipe it dry with a microfiber cloth. And to any listeners out there, when you see mold beginning to form, especially on the inside of windows, it's a great time to try and wipe it off, especially in the mornings. Just wipe it dry and that will remove it. But you need some sort of bleach to kill the spores. So that would be my approach. Jenny?
17: Thanks very much. I really appreciate that.
0: No worries.
1: Hey, Jenny, you're in your car. How's the weather? Is it sort of grey and a bit gloomy?
17: It is a bit dull. However, it's quite mild. I'm surprised that it's not colder than it is after the Arctic blast that we had during the week. So it's not a pleasant-looking day. I'm out in the eastern suburbs, but it's not cold either, so take heart from that.
1: Oh, well, that's good advice, because it looks cold from where I'm sitting, but let me do a temperature check. Melbourne, currently 13.2 degrees. That's not too bad. And what's the traffic like, Jen?
17: Morning at 10:30, it's quite busy, so I'm not sure where everyone's off to.
1: Okay.
17: I'm just passing a hot donut van, and there's a few cars parked outside of that.
1: Oh,
0: are you going to stop, Jenny? I would stop.
17: No, I do my best to avoid those if I possibly can. Every now and then I do give in, but not today.
1: Not today. Good on you. That's willpower for you, Jenny. Safe travels, and thanks for calling through. We have an email that's come through for you. Hi, Darren. Could you please ask Jolien how to get rid of these marks? Claire, Now, Claire has also sent in a photo. Oh, I see. And it looks to be a wooden floor.
0: Yeah.
1: What would you do
0: is that,
1: there?
0: Are they scuff marks?
1: I think they could be scuff marks.
0: I can't see it up close, but I'd be trying our floor cleaner called ViewQuick. What's this lady's name?
1: It is Claire.
0: Claire. Feel free to contact me during the week, and or give me a call. But I would be trying ViewQuick floor cleaner with a good mop and bucket, and give it a good wash. Wash with the grain, not across the grain. If there's some scuff marks there, I'll probably recommend something else. Okay.
1: 133-693 if you'd like to chat to Jolyon. What's the ViewQuick? Where's that made?
0: That's made in Sydney, and that's one of our, that's our, what we call our bottle of red. And that's a really good floor cleaner. One cap per bucket is all you need.
1: Is that all you need?
0: Yeah.
1: Yep. That'd last you
0: a long time.
1: Long time.
0: And you can use it in spray mops. Some people just spray a little bit of water onto their mop, their floor, and go over with a dry microfiber pad. It's a great product. It's been one of our top selling products for 30 years.
1: Has it?
0: Yeah.
1: Made in Sydney.
0: Yeah.
1: I remember cleaning the floors, the linoleum floors at our house when I was a kid, used to be an event.
0: Yeah.
1: Mum would get out this huge maroon floor polisher.
0: weighed
1: about the same as a small mini miner.
0: Did she put a bit of wax on and then buff it off?
1: Oh, there was wax. There was sheepskin pads that had a clip on. And this thing had a headlight.
0: Yeah.
1: It was noisy as an F-A-18. I used to hate it when she'd do the floors.
0: Did you mark the cupboards because you couldn't control it because it was going off?
1: Sort of take off and go in all directions. Steve, good morning.
18: Yeah, good morning. Hopefully you can make a suggestion here. We've got a reasonably new house. It's only 2-3 years old. And our kitchen and butler pantry has all got matte black. And every time you put, it's one of them push ones without handles, so you open the door and open the cupboards, and we seem to get, when you're cooking, you put oily, sticky fingers on it. No matter what we do, we just can't seem to get it clean. We've tried everything.
0: Steve, a microfiber cloth wrung out in hot water, wrung out really tight, and wipe the surfaces. You could use some spray and wipe. But just wipe it off really dry. Okay. That's how I'd go about it. Again, if you're not far from my shop, take a photo and come down and show it to me. I think I can help you out, but I'd be trying a microfiber cloth wrung out tight in really hot water. That's how we clean ours.
18: Not soapy water.
0: I don't think so, mate. Just the microfiber, the cloth itself should absorb the marks and take it away for you. Okay.
18: Okay.
1: Good on you, Steve. A message has just come through from Croonerboy, the Nightman, Dennis Walter. And he says, Mama's Market is on today, raising money for women and children in Ukraine. Number 57, Packington Street, Geelong West, and he'll be there from 11. So if you want to go and see Dennis Walter, head to number 57, Packington Street, Geelong West, from 11.
0: Can you get a photo with him?
1: Of course you can.
0: And
1: there'll be selfies, and you can
0: autographs.
1: Request a song. He'll sing it on the

0: That's Dennis Wilder. He's good, isn't he?
1: He's
0: great. Dennis. He gets easily embarrassed. Like if he's in the office, I'll come up and give him a big hug. And he says, can't we just shake hands? I said, no. Julie, good morning.
2: Good morning. I had to ring up so Julian can still keep his neon sign for the VAC bags.
0: Wow.
2: When that gentleman rang and said about cutting the bags and everything, in a previous life, this was my job, right, for well-known brand, and you lose suction if you do that. They're designed to blow up in the vacuum.
0: Mm. Ah, so if the arse end is gone, there's no blowability.
2: It's all about that. A lot of people do that to save money, but when you work it out, they last for months anyway. But the thing is, something's never leaked. I thought, I've got to ring up about this.
1: So we can't let the arse fall out of it, Julie. Is that right?
2: No, and I want you to keep your sign.
0: Yeah, me too. Every time I drive past High Street, I look out for VAC bags.
2: Yes, keep doing the right thing and buy the real, genuine bag.
1: Yeah. I agree, Julie. I agree.
0: Good for you. Did you work for one of the companies, did you, Jules?
2: Yes, the Big M company.
0: Oh, Miele. And can I confirm that I learned this through E&S. It's pronounced Miele. It rhymes with Sheila. Is that right? That's how you remember it.
2: Right. But people love to make it sound posh, and it's Miele because it's the Miele family.
0: Ah, yeah, a lot of people try and get on side and say, I go to Miele. You put a French sort of...
1: Julie, the bags, we still sell a lot of bags for the Miele vacuum cleaners, and everyone loves their Miele vacuum cleaner. They're still very popular.
0: Now, you've gone Miele. It's Miele. Oh,
1: Miele.
0: As in Sheila.
1: Yeah, Miele.
2: Miele as in Sheila.
0: Yeah.
2: Okay?
0: Thanks, Julie. You're a beauty. To Ari, good morning.
3: Good morning. Hey.
1: Ari. Morning, Ari.
3: Hello.
0: Yep. Hi.
3: Yeah, good morning. Yeah. But I'm thinking of buying a robo vacuum cleaner. Is that efficient vacuum cleaner to use on carpet and wooden floor?
0: Yeah, they do it all.
1: Yeah, they do both.
0: They do both. Yeah.
1: Ari, I'm not an expert in this field, but I acknowledge they're very popular. I do some research, and you can buy machines now that will vacuum your floor and mop and or wash it at the same time as well. So, Ari, my suggestion would be to do some research, and they're very good because they can just do it while you're at work or, you know. They're great.
0: Mine has the ability, but I haven't messed around with that. Mine just sucks.
1: Yeah.
0: Just does the vacuuming.
1: Okay.
0: So, Aldo, good morning.
4: Good morning, guys. You were talking before about timber floors and assumed light scratches. My darling wife has dragged a bit of a chest of drawers across our floors, which is water-based stained, and it's got deep scratches. Is there anything I can do about that?
1: There are products you can get, Aldo. We would just sell products that would address light scratching. If you took a photo and maybe went to a paint shop or a shop that sells flooring, they might, and there's another brand, Feast & Watson. I think they make ranges to tackle deeper scratching. So I think Aldo, you can sort it out. You'll be able to get it back, restore it. You just need to do a little bit of work and a bit of research on it, okay?
4: No worries. Thank you.
0: Okay. Good on you. Thanks, Aldo. Here's a message that's come through. What do you clean bistro blinds with, please? Ours in Dramana are getting vinyl cancer due to salt. Regards, Sandra. Mm. What are your bistro blinds? Down Dramana. Mm. What are bistro blinds?
1: I'm not sure. No. Are they – if they're fabric – we've got a product called K2R Stain Remover Spray, and often where on blinds they get marks from being pulled up and down, like sort of dirt and grease marks. This is a dry
0: bistro blinds. Here we are. We've looked it up. They're sort of see-through PVC.
1: Okay, yep.
0: PVC cafe blinds,
1: I think they do age over time, those blinds. Mm. I've got a product called Ammoniated Window Wash, and I've got a really good wash brush, which I've sold both those products to wash those blinds in the past, and the feedback I've got, customers have been really happy. So,
0: okay.
1: But if they're quite aged, I think they can, they can like haze.
0: Haze up.
1: Yep, yep.
0: Finally, Judy, good morning.
5: Thanks for the show. So, could you tell me, I've got a a sharp microwave, and it's got a black door and with silver stripping at the top and at the bottom. And the silver stripping looks like it's getting flecks of rust. Now, I do wipe it over regularly with a wrung-out cloth, but it just looks like this is these flecks of rust on it. It's a relatively new. What is that?
1: Judy, I think I would contact Sharp, the manufacturer of the microwave, and just see what they recommend. There are some products you can get to remove rust, but is it inside the microwave?
5: No, not at all. It's just on the outside. And look, I do wipe it over probably on a daily with a wrung out cloth.
1: Yeah.
5: Because you get like finger marks on it all the time.
1: Does the cloth remove the finger marks?
5: Yes, it does.
1: So it's really just the rust staining.
5: Yeah, it's flecks of rust, like flecks of little brown marks on the silver.
1: I think you need to get a specialist rust remover.
0: That'd be a stainless steel thing.
1: Yeah, sort of stainless steel. That's where I'd be heading, Judy.
5: Okay, I might. I'm going to be ringing you anyway because I want to ask you about Halo. Do you deliver it?
1: Yeah, we can deliver. Yeah. You can order on our website or come down and say good day to us.
0: Your website?
1: TheCleaningShop.com.au. 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
0: Thank you, Judy, for the call. Julian, thank you for coming in. Quick one. What was the name of the floor cleaner you mentioned? That's the Cupful 2 or 3?
1: View Quick. Yeah, it's sold in a 1 litre for $24.95, or you can buy it in a 5 litre. Yeah, it's a great product. And we have samples if you want to come down and pick up a sample.
0: Is Quick spelt the normal way, or they haven't got a trendy KWIK or anything?
1: VIEW space Quick. Quick.
0: View Quick. Floor cleaner.
1: Yeah.
0: And one from Sally here, I think. What does Sally want to know? For the lady that rang with mold on her windows, bleach won't kill the mold. It will just bleach it. Use a 1/4 tablespoon of clove oil in a litre of water and spray and wait 24 hours, then wipe away.
1: Okay.
0: So there's a good bit of advice.
1: I guess what I'm trying to do with my customers is help them solve their cleaning problems quickly, what I mean? So anyway, I agree with that advice. That's okay.
0: Good on you.
1: Yeah.
0: Jolene, thanks for coming in.
1: Thank you, Darren.
0: We'll see you sooner than later, hopefully.
1: Thank you, listeners. Have a great day.
0: Go and see old Vac Bags in at
1: 283 High Street Q.
0: You're a good one. Thanks, Julian.
1: Bye-bye.
0: It's 22 to 11.
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0: do you do?
1: Oh, it's one of the classics, isn't it? My Fair Lady. And how do you do is what I'm going to say to our next guest, who has landed the role, landed the big role, as Eliza Doolittle in the historic 70th anniversary Australian season of My Fair Lady. Her name is Claire Lyon, and she joins me now. Claire, how do you do?
2: How do you do, Darren? Good morning.
1: Good morning to you. Hey, congratulations, first up, on landing the gig.
2: Thank you. What a whirlwind. Yes, it's something that's been on my bucket list my entire life, and it's just incredible that I get to play this role. It's, I think it's something that every young soprano wishes that they could do, and to be cast by Julie Andrews is just such an honour.
1: How did that happen? She is fully involved in this, isn't she?
2: Yes, well, it's her production that she created in 2016, which we're recreating under the direction this time of Karen Johnson-Mortimer, that she is fully involved in the casting process and will be involved throughout. And it's the role that she originated on Broadway in 1956. So to be gaining all of her knowledge from that original production that was created alongside, you know, Rex Harrison and Cecil Beaton, who did all the costume designs, it's really so very exciting. It's almost like stepping back in time.
1: Gee, it brings back a lot of memories for me. If I had a dollar for every time or every Sunday that Mum would make the Sunday roast and Dad would put on the record of My Fair Lady with Rex Harrison, I'd be a rich man. It's been a classic for a long, long time, hasn't it?
2: It has. It's so nostalgic, isn't it? It really hasn't dated, and I know that I've made my very small children sit through and watch it, and they love the just listening to the songs about lots of chocolate for me to eat. It really speaks to all ages, and it's the sort of show that, you know, you can bring your children or bring your grandparents. It's really timeless.
1: It's when's the season on? When's opening night?
2: Well, we open at the Sydney Opera House from mid-September, and then at the newly refurbished Ian Potter State Theatre in Melbourne from mid-November. So it's nice to be able to do both cities.
1: Oh, that's wonderful. And tell us about the process of getting the gig and Julie Andrews being involved. Did you just audition like everyone normally would?
2: Yeah, absolutely, unfortunately. My least favourite part of this industry, as I'm sure it is for most people, is the auditions. And so first it was a video audition that we just sent in, and you have to set up your mobile phone or camera and film all the scenes. And then I was lucky enough to get a second audition, second round, which was a one-on-one working session in the room, which is really quite rare. Often you just get your 5 minutes in the room and they sort of decide whether you're going through the next round. But it was really lovely that we got to work on the material, and you know, the musical director and the director was sort of trying to say, try it this way or try it that way. And then from there, it was another audition, a final audition in Sydney in front of a panel of about 15 producers and all that sort of thing. And everything was filmed and sent to Julie Andrews for her input and final blessing.
1: I couldn't think of anything worse. I don't know how you people do it. You feel so exposed or something.
2: Totally. And I find it more nerve-wracking than opening night. Opening night, it's more adrenaline. I don't really get nervous when I'm actually performing. But those auditions, you're not, as a person and a performer, you're not validated until you've got the role.
1: Yeah.
2: So it's certainly more nerve-wracking. And it's more of, you're right up in front of people in the room, right? Whereas when you're on stage, it's just a sea of faces and you can't really, you know, see the individual reactions of people. So certainly auditions for me are much more nerve-wracking.
1: I'm envious because you will be performing with a gentleman who has been my hero since I was a kid. I saw him in his one-man shows when I was about 14. And I interviewed him on the radio. He was on the phone. He was up in Ballarat for his production of Ned Kelly, which was on stage for a couple of nights. And that man is Reg Livermore.
2: What an icon. What an Australian icon. He actually was Higgins, as I'm sure you're aware, in the 2008 production, which was my very first musical with Opera Australia. And that one was, of course, directed by Stuart Maunder. And Reg, I'm sure he won't remember me, but he sent me a lovely text message the other day congratulating me and welcoming me to the show. So, yeah, I'm so excited for him to play my dad, Alfred P. Doolittle, this time.
1: Alfred P. Doolittle, wonderful stuff. Claire, I'll have to get you two in the studio when it comes closer to the date, which is, it's here in November, isn't it, in Melbourne?
2: That's right. That would be fun.
1: Yeah, oh, it'd be wonderful. And so when do you start full-on rehearsals if you're opening in September at the Opera House?
2: So we start rehearsals up in Sydney from August. So it's one of those things where you do have to turn up on day one knowing your all your songs and all your lines and dialogue. But in the room, once from August, I think it's August 3rd, that's when we really start to learn the choreography and the direction and meet everyone and get a full rundown of the sets and all that sort of thing. And up until then, now it's just a few interviews and working on the material myself and a couple of costume fittings as well.
1: Oh, good on you, Claire. Look, we'll have to get you in. I'd love a longer chat with you, but congratulations. It's one of the best bits of theatre. I mean, you've been in Phantom of the Opera, haven't you?
2: I have. For about 3.5 years,
1: I toured
2: the world. Yeah, I toured the world as Christine in Phantom, and that was an amazing role. And this role here, Eliza, I would say is probably more substantial and than Christine in Phantom, but I'm very lucky to have played two of my dream roles in my career.
1: Oh, thanks for coming on board. An absolute pleasure to talk to you. Thanks, Claire, and I'll talk
2: pleasure.
1: Again.
2: My pleasure. Thanks so much. Bye.
1: Take your care. Bye. Claire Lyon landed the gig, Eliza Doolittle, in the upcoming show, My Fair Lady.
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3: Hello, Dan Belling from Transport Victoria. Tullamarine Freeway, there's been a collision city-bound near Essendon Fields. The left lane's been closed there. It's a collision on the English Street entry ramp. Pass with caution, you can still enter. Speed set at 40. Narre Warren South collision blocking the southbound lanes of Narre Warren Cranbourne Road at Casey Central Shopping Centre. Diversions through the shopping centre car park. Consider diverting wider, taking Greaves Road and Clyde Road, and Coburg North Powerline Works have the inbound lanes of Sydney Road blocked after Boundary Road. All traffic sharing the northbound lane, so expect delays.
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5: 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Steve and Georgia from Huntingdale, they're here looking for a fridge. Peter Abrahams, who's 85 years of age yesterday, looking after them. 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Anybody from the Alfred Hospital, thank you for what you do for looking after everyone. You're quite remarkable. And upstairs in the boardroom are Oak Living Builders. 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Rob Sinclair says customer service is most important, trust. And, of course, we all want to save some dollars for these days. 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
1: Now, it's Mother's Day tomorrow. Not just any Mother's Day. Of course, 100,000 people will step out with purpose in over 90 locations nationwide, including Melbourne, for a big event. And it's been going a while. The CEO of the Mother's Day Classic, Zara Lawless, joins us. Zara, is it bigger than ever this year? Good morning to you.
14: Good morning. Yes, we are expecting a very big crowd out there in Melbourne and in over 90 locations all over Australia. This event just keeps getting bigger year on year.
1: That's great, isn't it? When did it first start?
14: You got to go all the way back to 1998. There's not all that many of us who could go all that way back, but back in 1998, our two incredible founders saw that just far too many women were dying from breast cancer and there wasn't the research that was required. And it was actually a sort of time you didn't see the number of sort of charitable fun runs and walks. They saw something similar overseas and came back and said, right, we're going to start one here. And that's where it all began. The first year we had only 3,000 people in Melbourne and Sydney, raised $50,000. And here we are now going into our 29th Mother's Day Classic. And we've donated over $50 million to breast and ovarian cancer research now as well.
1: What a great thing. And it keeps people fit and out there and amongst it just before a nice Mother's Day lunch at the conclusion.
14: That's right. And look, it's about people getting out there and getting active. It's walk or run. You know, you don't have to be, a marathon runner to be out there. People come out because Mother's Day is a really difficult day for so many people. You know,
1: yeah.
14: we talk a lot about all of the, the celebrations and things, but for some people, it's more of a day of remembrance or of struggle. And that's what, the Mother's Day Classic brings all of that together really beautifully with community and with hope, but with joy and fun as well. So it's just a gorgeous day.
1: And there's a half marathon this year if you want to get real serious.
14: There is. So we've got something for everyone in Melbourne. We've got a 4, 8 and 12K. And for the first time ever, we're doing a half marathon. It starts and finishes in the same spot in the location for everyone else, in the tan. But then you go along the beautiful banks of the Yarra for those people wanting to go further in their distance and in their impact. And, we're looking forward to seeing those people out there running the making history, really, with the first ever Mother's Day Classic Half Marathon.
1: And one final one, Zara, is it too late to get involved?
14: It is not. It's going to be a beautiful day tomorrow. We're feeling that sunshine on. And it is not too late to register. No, you can jump online at mothersdayclassic.com.au. We take registrations right up until the morning of the event. And if you can't make it, but people really want to donate to this important cause and give hope on Mother's Day to breast and ovarian cancer research, you can also donate at our website too.
1: Ah, beautifully done. mothersdayclassic.com.au.
14: Excellent. That's the one. Thank you so much for the support and, wishing everybody a beautiful day tomorrow, whether it's celebrating your mum, remembering, mum or other loved ones. And we're here as the Mother's Day Classic to celebrate all of those things.
1: Good on you, Zara. It'll go beautifully. I can just feel it. That's Zara Lawless, the CEO of the Mother's Day Classic. Thanks for joining us at 4 to 11.
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26: 13 degrees in Melbourne, a shower 2, top of 17. It's 11 o'clock. Good morning. I'm Dennis O'Kane. One Nation candidate David Farley is quietly confident he can cause an upset in today's Barrow by-election. The seat is up for grabs after a long-time local member, Susan Lee, quit politics after she was dumped as a Liberal leader. The Liberals aren't expected to hold on, with the contest seen as a battle between One Nation and also an independent candidate. Mr. Farley says it's a critically important day.
27: Not only just for Farrah, but for the Australian nation. You know, the nation's looking for change. Farrah's screaming out for change. So today's very, very important.
26: Officials in the Spanish-controlled Canary Islands are preparing for the arrival of the virus-stricken cruise ship in the North Atlantic. Nine's European correspondent, Josh Babas.
28: On board the MV Hondius are more than 140 people from 23 countries, including four Australians. The plan to get everyone home is evolving. The leaders of the Canary Islands initially protested the arrival of the ship, so now it won't be docking but rather anchoring off the coast. Those on board will be tested and monitored for symptoms before being taken to the airport and flown to Europe, including to a special medical centre in Madrid. Other nations like Australia have been invited to organise air transport support for their citizens to be taken back home. The Department of Foreign Affairs and Trade has sent staff here to assist, but hasn't explained how it's planning to help. Officials around the world are tracing the movements of dozens of people who disembarked the ship when it docked in St. Helena before the outbreak was reported. Josh Bavis in Tenerife.
26: Today marks 20 years since the rescue of Brant Webb and Todd Russell from the Beaconsfield mine disaster. The duo were trapped almost a kilometre beneath the surface in Tasmania for 2 weeks after a minor earthquake collapsed the gold mine. Former opposition leader Bill Shorten was National Secretary of the Australian Workers' Union at the time and also a key figure during the rescue.
0: I got to see a family who never gave up. Their fellow workmates who never gave up, and of course Todd and Brant, who never gave up and never have.
26: It's D-Day for Hoon drivers in Melbourne's West. More than 150 drivers have been issued with orders to roll up at the Werribee police station in the car park there and have their cars checked for defects and also illegal modifications. Businesses offering financial services are being urged to boost their cybersecurity safeguards because of the growing threat of AI. Regulator ASIC warns state-of-the-art AI models such as Mythos could exploit software and systems vulnerabilities. Commissioner Simone Constant says financial institutions need to act and act now.
2: It's simple. We're at a minute to midnight on this. There's the ability now to expose vulnerabilities far faster than many realise and to chain them together and use them in ways that hadn't been contemplated at the pace of change that we're now seeing.
26: Today marks the 125th anniversary of the opening of the first parliament in Australia. The event in 1901 took place at the Royal Melbourne Exhibition Building. Now to finance and the Dow Jones closing up, 12 points, one Australian dollar buying, 72 US cents.
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26: Two major milestones to be played out tonight at the MCG. Geelong's Tom Stewart's 200th game and Collingwood great Scott Pendlebury's record equaling 432nd game. At 38, he runs out tonight. He will be equaling Brett Harvey's record. Last night, wins for the Western Bulldogs and also Brisbane. And that's the latest news in sport.
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5: Hello, Dan Belling, Transport Victoria. All lanes have reopened on the Tullamarine Freeway city down near Essendon Airport after a collision cleared from the English Street entry ramp. Narre Warren South, an accident has Narre Warren Cranbourne Road blocked southbound near Casey Central Shopping Centre. Drivers are being diverted into Littlecroft Avenue. Consider diverting wide, taking Greaves Road over to Clyde Road. Coburg North has power line works with the inbound lanes of Sydney Road blocked after Boundary Road, or traffic sharing the northbound lanes. And Watsonia Elder Street close to the Greensboro Highway for northeast link works, use your Lambie Road.
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0: Lewis, Lee Simon. Good morning to you, by the way.
1: Thank you, and good morning to you, Darren.
0: That's Dave Prater. He it would have been his birthday today. US singer, one half of Sam and Dave.
1: Okay. Great, good song, and what an era of music.
0: It's had a sound about it, didn't it? Yeah.
1: And, of course, I can't help but think of poor old David King and his little faux pas the other day when he was talking about Sam coming. And on air, inadvertently and unaware of what he was actually saying, in his analysis of the game, he said, "I love coming." His co-commentators collapsed on the floor as a result. I don't know why.
0: I don't know why either.
1: But away they went.
0: Now, in this hour,
1: yes,
0: we are going to reveal. You're telling me that the Rolling Stones are about to release a studio album that's coming out.
1: Well, yes, out in July. It's called Foreign Tongues.
0: Foreign Tongues,
1: and. These days, the Rolling Stones are referred to as Mick Jagger, Keith Richards and Ronnie Wood. As for the other people, they're just hired hands these days. What happened to the good old days where, I'm surprised Ronnie Wood's mentioned, he's still thought of as the new guy in the band. He's been with them for 4,000 years.
0: That's true.
1: But anyway.
0: He played with Rod Stewart, didn't he?
1: He's been around the block 1,000 times, played bass with the Faces, and then he played guitar, and then he did this and that. And he's a brilliant artist as well.
0: As in painting.
1: Painting.
0: Yeah.
1: Landscapes and stuff like that. And, and there's a single that's been released, which you might have at your fingertips there from the Rolling Stones.
0: Well, do you want to play that now? We might preview it a bit later.
1: We might preview it later.
0: Yeah.
1: Look, there's something I want to get out of the way. It's got nothing at all to do with music.
0: Right.
1: But I was driving in here, listening to Jolyon talking about cleaning tips. And I do love those little, foam white plastic things that he spoke about that you clearly didn't know about. Good for scrubbing that doesn't scratch things.
0: Oh, yeah, the scratchless thing. Yeah,
1: thing, yes. But as somebody of Greek heritage, this is me. Mum and Dad both born in Greece, the first generation Australian right here.
0: Yeah.
1: English, my second language. There's another glass cleaning product other than the one that was spoken about today, which was Halo.
0: Halo is
1: and
0: there.
1: I don't want to tread on
0: Jolyon's
1: that product
0: and
1: his recommendation. And in fact, I'm going to swing past the cleaning shop in High Street Q
0: and try it
1: and experiment with Halo. But I've got to tell you, you're going to have a problem with the Greek community because Windex
0: fixes everything.
1: It's about to be sainted, I believe, in the Greek community because you use it for everything, cleaning windows, cooking, medicine. if there's anything that needs something wet on it, Windex.
0: How did that tradition happen?
1: No idea, but you will not find a Greek household, and please don't ring up and tell me your name is, Stavros Papadopoulos, and you don't use Windex because I'm not going to believe you.
0: You can be an Australian, but that is un-Greek not to use Windows.
1: But I am going to try Halo, okay? Just thought I'd let that go. And we will listen to the Stone song a little bit later on.
0: Sure.
1: I want to talk about Luke Beveridge.
0: Luke Beveridge?
1: Yeah, he's the coach of the Western Bulldogs Football Club.
0: Is this music related or?
1: Well, funny you should ask.
0: Right.
1: But after the game last night, he made a comment which I thought warranted some sort of follow up. Here's what he said after the game last night.
2: I mean, after you drop four in a row, you're almost learning how to win again. Really pleased the boys hung in there. Yeah, it's an important night. I guess I've been saying it's the vinyl song, isn't it? It's a fine line between pleasure and pain.
1: Fine line between pleasure and pain. And it was a good quote. I just thought, it is a fine line between pleasure and pain.
0: And a good song, too.
1: It's a fabulous song. Here we go.

0: Yeah, but it got me to thinking, if a fine line between pleasure and pain by the wonderful diviners and the beautiful late Chrissy Amphlett there doing what she did better than just about everybody, what song would you attribute to your team at the moment?
1: Oh.
0: And how they got, like, if you're a Richmond supporter,
1: yeah.
0: Or, you know, I'm trying to think of some of the others that are perhaps not going as well as I'd like to. West Coast Eagles. Poor old Carlton. So close and yet so far away last night.
1: Oh, there'd be a few songs there.
0: Yeah, but so what is the song that you think sums up how your team is travelling at the moment?
1: Oh, that is good. 133693.
0: And also I was thinking, because the Giants are talking about dropping Greater Western Sydney off their name. They're saying it's an irrelevance. It means nothing. We just want to be known as the Giants.
1: I agree. I think Greater Western, it's a mouthful, GWS. Yeah. People shorten it anyway. And exactly. What does Greater mean? The last time I saw Greater was the Greater Melways,
0: yes,
1: wasn't it?
0: Yes, or there was a radio station that was referred to as the Greater 3UZ.
1: Oh, the Greater 3UZ, yeah.
0: Greater than what? I'm not sure. But it also got me to thinking how utterly crap a lot of the football team's songs are. Here we go. This is like this was recorded in 1937 for a club's

0: Okay, so why is it that football club theme songs have to sound like they're sung by a poor version of a Welsh man's choir?
1: They feature
0: all sorts of instruments that nobody seems to play anymore these days. And it seems like it was written in 1946 as a victory because the boys have come back home from the war or something.
1: Well,
0: and here we are 80 years later still coughing up things like that.
1: It's funny you should mention it. Greg Champion at this very time last week and I, we were chatting away about footy songs. He has put a proposal forward for the new Tasmanian song.
0: Another brass section.

0: He's got the genre.
1: He's got the genre. I don't know about... What was the TV show? The Texas Rangers. That was that music.
0: Oh,
1: was,
0: yeah.
1: Here's the tale of the Texas Rangers.
0: That is too.
1: Yeah, we need better songs. We need something that you should appreciate if you're younger than 67 years old. I'm sorry. And
0: we're getting some good suggestions.
1: Let's go.
0: Jane, good morning.
2: Morning.
0: How are you, Jane?
2: Good morning.
0: Yeah, good morning.
1: Hi, Jane.
2: Hi. I just heard you saying that the poor old doggies, they almost got there. You do realise we won last night.
0: Well, they did.
1: Well, yes, but, you know...
0: they did. You're a dog's fan,
1: Jane.
0: The
1: season is very young. Yeah, look, okay, look, thank you for correcting me there. And I'll go and sit in the naughty corner, okay? Appreciate that.
0: It was a well-constructed win, though, and the coach seemed pretty happy, didn't he?
1: So he was talking about the pleasure, not the pain. You see, I didn't really pay too much attention to that game last night.
0: Good idea, Jane.
1: I'm a Hawthorn supporter, and I was still stunned after what happened on Thursday night.
0: A draw, yeah.
1: We lost.
2: 1 point to win.
0: Thanks, Jane.
1: Thanks, Jane. Oh, God.
0: Oh, yeah, that was a...
1: That's enough.
0: Ooh, gee.
1: Move on.
0: I watched the end of that. That was last night, wasn't it?
1: Yeah. What, Hawthorn?
0: No, the night before.
1: The night before, Thursday night.
0: Thursday night it was too. Yeah, oh, yes, all coming back to me.
1: Hawthorn winning until they weren't.
0: Frank, good morning.
3: Yeah, g'day, guys. I hate to do this, but as an instant supporter, we should have the Queen song, Another One Bites the Dust.
0: Oh, yeah. you're riding on the crest of a slump, aren't you there, Frank?
3: Yeah,
1: on the crest of a slump.
0: Thanks, Frank. Brett, good morning.
4: G'day, boys. Before I do the one for my club, which is North Melbourne, maybe at half time for Carlton games, they should play Bat Out of Hell by Meatloaf. You know, the chorus where it's... like a bat out of hell, I'll be gone in the morning light, you know?
0: Yes. For after the half time when they sort of fall away a bit.
4: Yeah, that's right.
0: Apart from last night, though, where they came back.
4: Apart from last night. For North Melbourne, I'm going to go super optimistic, and that is the Proclaimers, I'm on my way from misery to happiness.
0: Oh, that's good.
1: There you go. Very good.

0: You would have been at 3XY, would you?
1: Yes.
0: Would you?
1: Yeah, I think so.
0: Triple M?
1: Yeah, no, it would have been XY,
0: yeah.
1: I guess. I don't know. That was a long time ago.
0: Yeah. The Proclaimers, I'm on my way. Thanks, Brett. Good song. Brenda, good morning.
2: Good morning. Actually, I was going to pick Lee up on that.
1: Oh, thanks, Brenda.
2: That was us.
0: Yeah. I went through the keeper.
1: Move on, Brenda.
2: Yeah. My song, I got a feeling called the blues since 1995. We just know how to lose. All I do is sit and sigh. I could go on.
0: Oh, you're sort of writing your own one there.
1: I'm trying to think of who sang that original.
2: Hank Williams.
1: Hank Williams, there it is. I never felt more like singing the blues. Very good, Brenda. Thank you so much. And some lovely warbling there, too.
0: Nice work.
1: Appreciate your call.
0: More calls coming through. If you've got a suggestion, give us a ring. 133-693. Lee Simon is here at 19
1: past. By the way, the doggies won last night, just in case you're wondering.
0: Yeah, thank you. 19 past 11.
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4: Hello, Dan from Transport Victoria. In Narre Warren South, cleared a collision from Narre Warren Cranbourne Road southbound at Casey Central Shopping Centre. Lanes have been reopened. Power line works continue in Coburg North. The inbound lanes of Sydney roadblock soon after Boundary Road. All traffic there sharing the northbound lane, so expect delays. In Watonia, Elder Street is closed at the Greensboro Highway for northeast link works. Use Yulambie Road. And in Sunshine West on the M80 Ring Road, there's maintenance works this morning near Boundary Road. The right lane closed in both directions and speed reduced.
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0: Coming up, Rolling Stones' brand new single. Lee Simon is here. He's brought it in with him. Steve, good morning.
16: Oh, good day, fellas. We're down here in Geelong, and when we go to the local pub, one of our mates is a mad keen Richmond supporter, and when there's a Richmond game on at the pub, we like to start singing, usually halfway through the second quarter, the ACD song, On the Highway to Hell.
0: How many times did you interview the boys from AC/DC?
1: Quite a few, especially in the earlier days. In the 70s, also when I happened to be working up in Sydney at the time, and Alberts were just up the road, their record company.
0: Oh, they were huge.
1: On Clarence Street in Sydney. And I'd wobble up there every now and then and sort of hang around and make a parasitic nuisance of myself and sit there while... the young boys would sit there chain-smoking Rothmans and creating musical magic. It was a wonderful era, wonderful era. And even then, Angus, a non-drinker, would have a cup of tea ready to lubricate.
0: Yeah.
1: And away they would go. No, I spoke to them many times. Cheeky. Bon was brilliant. If you had an interview with Bon, you knew that you didn't have to work too hard.
0: It was really?
1: One-man entertainment.
0: Yeah. I love it when it might have been an American journo asked them. They said, you know, is the AC/DC, does it really stand for Antichrist and the DC for Devil Christ? And one of them said, nah, it was my sister's sewing machine. Yeah. they saw the plug.
1: Oh God!
0: The cord coming out the back and said AC/DC.
1: Yeah, Beatles famously, George and Paul being interviewed, and the American journalist asked whether or not. I forget what the two songs were, but this was about prostitution, yeah. And the other one was about being a gay woman. And Paul McCartney said, "You know, is it true that this song is about that?" And might have been Penny Lane and Eleanor Rigby or something. And Paul McCartney straight face said, "Yes, that's exactly what those songs are all about." And Werner just sat there with his mouth opening and shutting, and no words coming out. It just floored him totally.
0: That's great. Hey, speaking of Eleanor Rigby,
1: yes.
0: The Zoot? How did you write? Which version did you like? I mean, the Zoot was right up there, wasn't it?
1: Very few cover versions of Beatles songs that I thought did credit to the song. The Zoot's Eleanor Rigby, I thought was... here we go. Good old Daryl.
0: There's Daryl.
1: Beat Birdles and...
0: D. Cotton.
1: Yeah.
0: Fantastic.

0: 1,000 miles away from the Beatles version there.
1: Miles
0: but incredible.
1: Away.
0: It's almost sacrilegious to refer to another band's version of a Beatles song, but they've been covered so many times, poorly in many cases. But I thought the Zoot did a great job.
1: Yeah.
0: That was in their pink Zoot days as well.
1: Oh,
0: I don't
1: yeah.
0: know if you recall.
1: Where I do.
0: They wore pink. Their amplifiers were painted pink. The drum kit was pink. Everything was pink. And I remember as a young fella going and see them at the Rosebud Mechanics Hall down on the peninsula during the summer holidays, and there was one guy heckling Daryl.
1: Oh, because he was in pink.
0: And, well, the whole band was in pink, and somebody who didn't like that was just talking crap. And
1: well, it was ahead of its time, wasn't it? Men wearing pink was a...
0: It just didn't
1: happen.
0: You
1: can't do that.
0: So there's Daryl, and he had a tambourine, and he was tambourining along,
1: yeah.
0: And the band was playing, and they were rocking, and this guy just kept on giving it to him. And I still remember this vividly as if it was yesterday. And at one point, Daryl had enough of it, so he threw the tambourine, which went sort of almost in slow motion. Whoosh, whoosh, fly,
1: like a ninja star.
0: Like a ninja thing, but vertically,
1: yeah.
0: Rotating towards this guy, and all of us sort of followed its trajectory across the hall there, hit this guy fair and square on the forehead, and he spiraled into the deck. The crowd went nuts, and the band broke into the next song. If you were there, ring and tell us about your memory. No,
1: 1-3-6-9-3.
0: The story's already been told. And poor old Daryl, no longer with us, one of many who... headed off somewhere else quite some time ago.
1: Yeah, he did too. Lovely man. I worked with him fairly closely at Double TFM. He was the summer fun bus guy.
0: Yes.
1: When I was doing breakfast, and we'd cross. Where are you this morning, Daryl? He said, "Oh, I'm out there at Corner Springvale Road. We're giving away this, that, and the other thing in the summer fun bus."
0: Good old fun buses come and pick up an icy cold can of something and
1: that's
0: a sticker.
1: Yeah. And I used to say to Daryl, this is a true story, you should be still performing. And he said, "Oh, nah, that's all those days are past." He said, "Well," I said, "look, you should." This is when the Travelling Wilburys had just come out.
0: Okay.
1: So there's the sort of not has-beens, but the older sort of genre, and they all got together.
0: That's not has-beens at all. How dare you?
1: It was Roy Orbison.
0: Yeah, Roy Orbison, George Harrison.
1: George Harrison.
0: Tom Petty, Bob Dylan.
1: Yeah.
0: Who am I missing out on?
1: Was it Bob Dylan?
0: Jeff Lynne. Yeah.
1: Anyway, I said, "Why don't you do an Australian Travelling Wilburys?" And he said, "Oh," I said, "who with?" I said, "Well, I'm mates with Robin Jolly, Marshall's Portable Music. He's not doing much.
0: Positively, something the best
1: you've ever seen. Russell Morris isn't doing much." Yeah. Anyway, Russell rings
0: Jim Keys,
1: and says, "We have just done a gig. A bloke wants us to do a gig at the joint in Hawthorne, Casey's."
0: Yes,
1: Casey's.
0: Oh, there's a Casey's. I don't know if that was the one.
1: I said, "Who with?" He said, "With Daryl Cotton, myself, and we're trying to find out, just trying to get someone else." They got Ronnie Burns.
0: Okay.
1: Cotton, Burns and Morris were formed. Then became Cotton, Keys and Morris.
0: Yes.
1: It was the Australian Travelling Wilburys.
0: And you're Australia's Brian Epstein, or you're a Sven Gali.
1: I'll take credit for that.
0: You put all that together.
1: Yeah.
0: Good on you.
1: Murray joins us. Good morning.
2: Oh, good morning.
1: Murray.
2: Yes.
1: Yep, we're here.
0: Yeah, hi, Murray.
1: Murray, you're on air.
0: Do you have something on your mind, Murray?
2: I do. The song that springs to mind when I sit and watch a Richmond game is Kaleo's "Way Down We Go."
3: Way down we go.
0: Oh, that's heartbreaking.
1: And as the players walk off the field with their heads down, and this is playing in the background.
0: Socks around their ankles.
1: Or down to the rooms where it's not even the oranges taste nice.
0: And it was like 4.5 seconds ago that they were winning flags.
1: Murray, that's an outstanding suggestion.
0: Excellent, Murray. Great song, too.
1: Wow.
0: Good call.
2: Okay.
1: Thanks, Murray.
2: Okay, guys. Thank you.
1: Bye-bye. Jeff, good morning.
4: G'day, boys. Love your work. I'm just thinking of one for Collingwood, particularly the champ, Scotty Pendlebury.
0: Careful.
4: Old man, Neil Young.
0: Old man, take a look at yourself.
1: Great song.
0: like Steel Sidebottom singing that. I'm not like you. Oh, man.
1: This is Steel singing to Pendles.
0: The Pendles.
1: Old man, take a look at my life. I'm a lot like you.
0: Yeah, good call.
1: Harvest album, this one?
0: Mm.
1: Was it?
0: That, I'm one of the very few people on the planet who's not a big Neil Young fan.
1: What?
0: I know. He's a whingy, whiny, I don't know.
1: Oh, look, I know what you're saying.
0: No, you don't. I'm,
1: but there's a song.
0: I'm being an old man now, because I am.
1: There's a song on it for The Weeknd, I think it's called, off the Harvest album.
0: Is there?
1: We might try and drag that one out. That's my favourite one.
0: To.
1: I'll put you through.
0: Oh, some,
1: I think it's called Out on the Weeknd. We might drag that out. Thanks very much for the call. Oh, this is it. See, I don't mind this one. It's very Neil Young, but see what you think. No, you're not impressed, eh? Well, where's it started?
0: Well, I've got a reputation now, don't I? You know.
1: There's the harmonica. He doesn't look like a rock and roller, does he?
0: He was the one who pulled all his music off Spotify because he didn't like the way Spotify worked. So he cancelled everything. He couldn't find a Neil Young song on Spotify for a while because he was very grumpy about that.
1: Yeah. Is he back now?
0: Oh, shit, yeah. Very quickly. I'm sorry. I said, yeah.
1: Here he is. This is Neil.

0: it's not doing it for you, is it?
1: Mind you, you know, I give credit where it's due. It's a very uplifting song, you know.
0: Yeah,
1: it's just vibey. A showstopper. I'm a bitch, aren't
0: I? Thanks, Jeff. Old man, great suggestion. I tell you who I saw last night. We saw at the recital hall, venue I'd never been to before.
1: Yeah.
0: Ralph McTell. Streets of London.
1: Ralph McTell.
0: And he was sitting in that seat where you're sitting right now.
1: Yes.
0: Last Sunday morning. Yeah. He came in and him and I got on like a house on fire.
1: There you go.
0: And he said to me, and I was telling him how he should do a paper round, and I had his album called Right Side Up, which my old man gave me, brought home from the station, and said, you might like this, son. So I used to play that album after I'd finished a paper round for years. Oh. And one of the songs was it, From Claire to Here. And I told him the story, and he said to me, I want you to come to the concert, Darren. And I said, I'd love to. And this was on last night, his last ever performance in Melbourne. It's his farewell tour. And he finished off with Streets of London as his last song. So I've seen him perform Streets of London for the last time ever live in Melbourne. And he said, if you come to the concert, I am going to dedicate this song to you.
1: I'll get out.
0: So he's on stage last night, and I thought, oh, he won't. He'll forget. We're sitting in row E 7 and 8, good seats. And he says, I'd like to dedicate this song. I was chatting to Darren about how he used to play this song and the history of this particular song that he liked. And we had a good chat. Darren, this is for you.
1: Did you stand up? Was there a spotlight?
0: No, that's Streets of London. We're a long way from Claire to Here, I reckon. That's the one we'll find.
1: Hey, by the way, the new Rolling Stone song on its way on AW very soon.
0: Oh, yes, that's coming up. That's the one you brought in.
1: That's a hook, Darren. Yeah. You know, I'm just forward selling.

0: Jeff? A couple of tears?
1: I did.
0: Tumbling down your cheeks?
1: Well, it took me back to my, as a 15-year-old, you know, just coming in from the wintry cold of Box Hill North.
0: Delivering the Saturday Age.
1: Oh, yeah, that killed you.
0: Each copy of which weighed 47 kilos.
1: I had to do two rounds on a Saturday morning. You had to go around twice because you couldn't carry them all at once. Robert, just before the break, Robert, good morning.
2: Robert from Ringwood, maybe.
1: G'day, Robert from Ringwood.
0: Go on.
2: How are you, gentlemen? Lee, yeah. Neil Young, I agree with you wholeheartedly.
0: Oh, thank you.
2: Boring, needs a new hairstylist, you name it.
1: There's a bit to be
2: Hasn't
1: done.
2: Hasn't put out a good song for decades and decades. So I'm with you on that one. I believe the switchboard's lit up with people not agreeing with you and I.
0: Well, Robert, I appreciate your support on this one. Can you help me out with my faux pas about the Western Bulldogs last night as well? I feel like an idiot. I did think that they perhaps lost the game, but they didn't.
1: Nah, it doesn't
0: matter.
2: Yeah, you just lost the plot, so it doesn't matter.
0: Doesn't matter. Robert, who do you follow in the AFL?
2: Oh, thanks for the question. It would be Essendon.
0: Oh, that'd be Essendon.
1: No.
0: And what song would you think of the best song sums up how Essendon's doing at the moment? Question without notice.
2: Yeah, I was thinking about that, listening to some of the others. I don't know. I can't grab one.
1: How about any Neil Young song?
0: Oh, don't.
1: Because like Essendon, he's no good.
2: Yeah, just old man, and I think that's what I'm going to be before I see us make the finals. I think that'll do.
1: Good luck to you. You never know.
0: Thank you, Robert. I appreciate you having my back there.
1: Lee Simon is here at 23-12. Oh, there he is again. Now, stick around too, because Lee has... This is like the old 3XY days. You've brought in a 45 of the Rolling Stones' new single.
0: This is the magic of radio. There is no 45.
1: Stick with us.
0: But believe it, please.
1: Stick with us. You're with the godfather of rock in the DJ booth.
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4: 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And on the line now is James Sisler, the owner of that business. James, hello.
5: G'day, Jackie.
4: Have you been threatened? 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
5: 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That's the worst part. 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
4: Are you fearful it might happen again?
5: Yes, we're behaving like it is going to happen again and acting accordingly.
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0: Well, because everybody deserves to buy a Volvo C70 like I did from Nick Theodosi years ago. Yes.
1: Well,
0: with that 5-cylinder east-west motor that went like a cut cat.
1: Was that sports type?
0: Yeah.
1: Oh, looked, they're beautiful.
0: Looked a bit like a Monaro.
1: Yeah. One of those.
0: Sorry. Yes, and I bought that from
1: Nick Theodosi.
0: Because everybody deserves a great car once in their life.
1: A prestige car.
0: There it is. That's the word I was looking for.
1: That's it. See? Lee's done it. Everyone should do it.
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1: Clever.
0: Uh-huh.
1: This is Carl, who's working on our production team this morning. He's a Richmond supporter, and this is his selection for his team, Richmond.
0: Defending the team.
1: The kids are all right. Kids are all right. I like it. David, you have a suggestion for us, don't you?
16: Yeah, I'm a big Neil Young fan, but I think the song that sums up where Essendon's at the moment is a Talking head song, I'm on the road to nowhere.
1: Oh yes.
0: Look, poor old Essendon. Poor old Essendon. I have an extremely good mate who's an Essendon supporter, and yeah, he'll be devastated by this. So severely dislikes David Byrne, so that's a double whammy.
1: Oh, is it? That's a good suggestion. The road to nowhere. Hi, Darren. I saw Ralph McTell live in Melbourne in the early 80s. Went to the concert last night, Friday night. The concert was so good, I booked tickets for the Sunday show as well. Hang on. There's no Sunday show. I didn't think, anyway. Still one of the best concerts I've ever been to. Unfortunately, he's not coming to Queensland on the tour, so I won't get to see him again.
0: Oh, well, there you go.
1: He's good.
0: I hadn't heard Ralph McTell's name mentioned in 1,000 years, and all of a sudden there he is.
1: There he is. Now, you brought in the single of the Rolling Stones. Does any single come to mind that you had the exclusive rights to playing for the first time in your musical career at 3?
0: An XY, oh, God.
1: There would have been heaps.
0: Yeah, look, there were. Back in the day. No, there's a few singles that I was responsible for their first airplay, one of which is very contentious, and so I won't mention it right here and right now.
1: Okay.
0: But every now and then people take credit for somebody else's work, and this has happened. And behind the scenes I'm agitating. Anyway, shh. Can't say anything.
1: Interesting story. Brownlow medalist Brad Hardy. Yeah, the Western Bulldogs had a win, Brad, last night. Good stuff.
0: Rub it in.
1: We were talking about covers of Beatles songs.
0: No, we were talking about the Rolling Stones.
1: Oh, the Rolling Stones. Do you want to play teasing it now?
0: Well, I think we should. What's the time?
1: Yeah.
0: 11:43.
1: Yeah.
0: Why not? Or do you have another ad break to go?
1: Are we behind? Yeah. Just before we work it out, I've thought of another Beatles cover song.
0: Yes.
1: Like Eleanor Rigby.
0: Yes. Help.
1: Help. Help. Farnsey.
0: John Farnham.
1: Yeah.
0: By far the better version of Help. Most people misunderstood what Help was all about. It was a cry for help from John Lennon. But because it was done Beatles style and it was at the height of Beatlemania, people just said, oh, great, help me if you can. I'm feeling down. I do appreciate you being around.
13: Yeah.
0: Won't you please, please help me? But it was a dead set, heartfelt cry for help from John.
13: From John.
0: Who was going through all sorts of challenges in his life at that particular time. But Farnham's version... The hair standing up on my back of my neck thinking about it. Here it is.

0: reckon he performed it on the Don Lane show for the first time.
1: He may have done that, but there's a classic performance of him doing it live with, it's either the Melbourne Symphony Orchestra or the Melbourne Pops Orchestra, everything arranged by the brilliant David Hirschfelder. And it's a song which is viral on YouTube in particular, people reacting. And they're generally people overseas who are singing instructors or musicians or opera singers or whatever, just gobsmacked at John's incredible gift and talent and his interpretation of that song. So later on today, go to YouTube, Google Farnham Live Help reaction, if you wish, or just Farnham Live Help and watch that song and be awestruck at his legacy.
0: I like it.
1: Remarkable. Remarkable.
0: Stick with us. Up next, the release of the new Rolling Stones single that Lee's brought in on 45 at 13 to 12.
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3: Hello, Dan from Transport Victoria. In Coburg North, there's power line works that have Sydney Road closed city bound after Boundary Road. All traffic there sharing the northbound lane, so expect some delays. M80 Ring Road at Boundary Road, maintenance works this morning with the right lane closed in both directions. In Glen Waverley, watch out for a broken down car stopped in the right lane of Blackburn Road northbound approaching High Street Road. Not too far away, a collision on Springbar Road southbound before Highbury Road at 2 in the right lane, and Watsonia Elder Street closed at the Greensboro Highway for northeast link work.
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0: We're transport. We've got into the DeLorean. We've gone at 88 miles per hour. We're back in 1975. Lee Simon is at 3XY, and he's releasing a new Rolling Stone single. I love this.
1: Well, here they are once again. Doing what a bunch of 80-year-olds have no right to be doing whatsoever, but it's the bloody Rolling Stones. They can do whatever they want. New album on its way, and they're re-energized, re-innovated. Mick Jagger, quote, "I love doing these recording sessions in London. It was a very intense few weeks recording Foreign Tongues," which is the new album that's out, I think, in a few weeks from now. Yeah, thereabouts. And there is a single which... Okay, let's pretend it is a 45 piece of vinyl with a label on it.
0: That's
1: and it's been put on the gramophone player right now as we speak. As a debut, would you like to look, let's just drop the needle right now, and here is the debut of the new single from the Rolling Stones. Unmistakable, huh?

0: What do you think?
1: Just textbook brilliant Rolling Stones.
0: Isn't it?
1: It's just... God, the hair keeps on standing up on the back of my neck today. What is that all about? The 417 millionth album,
0: yeah.
1: Which is going to be released soon. It's called Foreign Tongues. That's In the Stars, which is the first single they're releasing from it. And that album features all sorts of buddies who have turned up to record with them. For example, Paul McCartney, Steve Winwood, Robert Smith from The Cure, Chad Smith from the Red Hot Chili Peppers is on it, a posthumous appearance from Charlie Watt, a recording that he did with them back in 2021, years ago, just before he passed away. That drum track features in there, along with other instruments, of course. And it's just, and it's going to be released on every format you can think of. CD, vinyl, you name it. It's all out soon. So anyway, that's the new Stone song. And if you've got an opinion on it, let us know.
0: In the Stars.
1: Where?
0: Beautifully done. Thanks for bringing that in. You heard it first here on 3AW. Rocking Melbourne.

0: 3AW Breakfast. David Attenborough has just turned 100 years old. What animal would you most like to pronounce in David Attenborough's voice?
1: The oft maligned pangolin.
2: Oh, really?
3: 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They do so with press-ups.
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0: It's the birthday boy. So I would 77 today. Billy Joel.
1: 77.
0: I think 77.
1: Just a kid with a dream. Just a kid with a dream.
0: Lee Simon, thank you for coming in and previewing that single, the new single from the Rolling Stones.
1: They're still with us.
0: Still going strong.
1: Like You've yourself. Got a big night ahead at the G with your beloved Pies up against the Cats.
0: Go Pies.
1: Go Pies. Do you have a ritual before a game? You've gone to every home game ever since you were a wee lad.
0: Get a beer into you quickly and take it from there.
1: That's your tradition. That's you. You'd be the only person who has a beer at a Collingwood game.
0: I'll see you tomorrow at 6. Have a great day.
1: See you, DJ. Thank you.

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1: Thank you, Craig Willis. Good afternoon, everyone, and welcome to 3RW Football's Saturday afternoon preview as round nine rolls on. Three games already decided. The biggest margin so far has been 15 points. We've had three terrific games as this intriguing season rolls on. A big doubleheader on 3RW Football today. Our early game, North Melbourne hosting Sydney under the roof here at Marvel Stadium. The roof worth its weight in gold. With a pretty ordinary day outside in Melbourne, a grey, low-hanging cloud, lots of rain around, so it's going to be pristine conditions for the Kangaroos and the Swans, 30 years on from North Melbourne and Sydney playing in the 1996 Grand Final, and the Roos are celebrating that today. And a slice, a major slice of football history tonight at the MCG, Geelong and Collingwood, with Scott Pendlebury equalling Brent Boomer Harvey's league games record of 432, a mark that Boomer Harvey set a decade ago back in 2016, the final season of his wonderful career. Plenty to get through over the next hour and a quarter. Our special guest today will be Sydney chairman Andrew Pridham. Looking forward to having a chat to him about all things football. But Caroline Wilson and Lee Matthews, as always, are in position here at Marvel Stadium to kick us off, and the lines are open 133-693. Our best caller on Saturday Footy Preview will receive a $100 gift card thanks to Harvey Norman. Take a further 10% off Australian-made AH Beard mattresses now at Harvey Norman. Caro and Lee, good afternoon, Caro.
2: Good to be here. Yeah, no, it's actually, I think the footy's been fantastic. For all the other things that are going on in the game, I think the games mostly are incredible spectacles.
3: They have been.
2: A lot of close games, exciting finishes. I think anyone who's going to the footy just to, again, to get your emotions going, if you're into one of the clubs, mostly you're getting a bit of a sight along the way. So, yeah, and that's been the case so far this round.
3: Yeah, there have been some officials and people up at head office who are doing their best to muck it up, aren't they?
2: Well, they can't whatever they're doing, it's not mucking it up.
3: Well, I tell you who didn't muck it up. And that was the Carlton Football Club last night. Bruce, at half time, it was looking really...
1: You would have said something very different.
3: Well, I think, and Lee and I were talking about a pre-game, but when you know a coach is not going to coach again next year, and we pretty much know that's right. We know that Graham Wright offered Michael Voss's job last year to Craig McRae, even if it was in an indirect way. They deny it, but it happened. We know that Michael Voss was backed into this year, but not throughout this year. We know that Josh Fraser is waiting in the wings, and we know about these dreadful second half fade-outs. So at half time, when it was looking like a 100-point defeat, that is generally when a club wants to drag it out as long as they can, because they don't want to inflict the club with a caretaker coach, tough on everyone, tough on the soft cap, tough on Josh Fraser, clearly tough on Michael Voss, one of the great legends of this game. It didn't look great. But
2: took my mind back, 2007. Jonathan Brown, I was coaching the Lions at the time, played the Carlton at the Gabba. Jonathan Brown kicked 10 goals. We won by, I don't know, 90 points or something. Dennis Pagan was sacked that night virtually. You know, so what tends to happen when coaches get on the end of the tether, and everyone thinks so anyway, and if the club's thinking that way, well, a big, big loss is often the catalyst to do it now. And I think everyone at half time, when there was like the 38-point margin, then early in the third quarter, it's a 50-point odd margin, you're thinking, God, this is, you know, you had to think of that scenario potentially playing out.
3: So Chris Davies, the footy boss of Carlton, has been in the news for the new footy boss for a number of reasons, not all of them good, but he did speak to 3AW Footy last night, and I thought his comments about Michael Voss, and we'll listen to Michael Voss too, were pretty interesting. Here's Chris Davies.
4: My role right here, right now, is to provide as much support to Michael as I possibly can for this game here. And he knows, he's a realist, that our performance needs to get better. And he's working really hard to get that done. And I give him great credit for his want to make our team better.
3: He's a realist. So after half time, Carlton rallied in a manner they have not done for a very, very long time. And it was their leaders. It was their captain, Patrick Cripps. It was Harry Mackay, who was just unbelievable, playing a bit in the ruck and kicking the goals. And it was Walsh, and it was Will Haywood, the Sydney recruit who starred, and more than he has, I think, all year for Carlton. And then after the game, it was something that Michael Voss said that was very interesting too.
5: I don't coach for my job. I coach for building a culture, and you know, hopefully, by the time I leave here, is that you know, we've got winning behaviours, and I understand clearly what that looks like. You know, often people will make it about your job, but the reality is I make it about something else, and that's what we've got to continue to reinforce within our own environment, and we've got to continue to build that real positive energy around the place.
3: So, Lee, I think Michael knows he's finished at some point this year, but he is holding fast to the fact

0: or where, okay, that was, because they had a good second half rather than a good first half and then faded, last night was quite uplifting. But if it had been the other way round and they were 10 goals, like 8 goals in front and got and only won by 11 or something like that and faded in the second half. Anyway, but we'll get back to Michael Lloyd. And the putting your life into compartments and is what's so important, I think, in the whole industry of actually, you know, doing your best for the short, medium, long term, even though, okay, who knows what's going to happen in a month's time or even a week's time.
1: Yeah. Uplifting is the word you used.
0: Yeah, for the Carlton, for the whole Carlton performance, the Carlton thing.
1: But the question is, for how long? I mean, if they come out next Saturday night here against the Bulldogs and don't give a yelp, I'd love to hear from Carlton supporters. Yeah. How long does the afterglow of a gritty, commendable performance, but still a loss, and they're still 1-8?
0: I was at the game. Can I run through? See, to me, in football, I mean, we're human beings, really. There's a physical nature of your skills, all that kind of stuff, your knowledge. But then your emotional state is going around and around all the time, right? So in this particular game, they had a go early for the first 10 or 15 minutes. It was pretty even. Then they made two or three shocking skill errors, decision-making errors, and the Lions got 3-4 goals in front. And then in the second quarter, Carlton had just... they had degenerated into a rabble. I mean, they just looked like they were a rabble. You could almost see the emotions in them. So then early in that, they go in at halftime. They come out in the third quarter. The Lions kick another couple of goals. So it's now 8 goals.
1: Yep, 49 points.
0: This is where the term in your emotional state is. It's like fight or flight, is that two terms that people use about human behaviour. They either just completely give up and roll over, but there's 40, 50 minutes to go, or they fight. They got desperate and they fought. And they actually kicked goals, and then all of a sudden they were starting to feel good about themselves, and so they had a good uplifting night. The problem with Carlton is they haven't got the habitual behaviours, and Michael Voss says that. Like they, so last night's a prime example. Their third quarter was fantastic. Their second quarter was deplorable. That's all happening within an hour. So that for good teams, you can't depend on your emotional state. At the moment, Carlton depend on their emotional state, either up or down. That incredibly affects their end performance. Just a brief summary.
2: Great summary. And being at the game was a good thing because we all watched it. Mm. I've got to say, I turned to the game at the Adelaide Oval because I thought it was going to be a big carnage. But Michael sort of indicated in his post-match presser that he had said a bit at half-time. Now, again, I know you think we overrate the role of coaches sometimes, but you would hope that he would get a response,
0: he didn't for the first 5 minutes of the third quarter, but after that they did. But no, I think the what sort of coaches say at the break. One of the things about footy, I find as a coach, I always thought I was most responsible for how we started, because all week is about the pre-planning to start the game. Then the game, every second of the game changes because it's good or bad, and you're going. So by the second half, really, whatever you're doing early in the week has pretty much disappeared. What's happened in the first half is overriding things. So whatever they said, that might have been helpful, but certainly it was more that they dug in, and Cripps dug in, and Mackay had a really good second half against Harris Andrews, which is hard to do. Walsh was good. All of a sudden, Jagger Smith was interesting, like first-year player. He was really good early in the season, like the first month, and then the pressures got to him. He had looked really like a bit of a second rater. All of a sudden, comes the second half, he was going again. And that's only just a young player who's finding his way. But I'm just saying they tend to be sort of fairly erratic. And this thought that they'd be better off without Cripps or Wietering, because they're their two main influences. I mean, you can't just have a bunch of kids. You've got to have your strong influence around you. And when Cripps and Mackay were going in the second half, all of a sudden the rest of the Carlton, Walsh too a bit, the rest of the Carlton team jumped on board.
1: 11 goals to 6 in the second half. They did finish up only 11 points in arrears. They were coming hard. Can they build on that here next Saturday night against the Western Bulldogs? It came after another rugged week for the club, though. The AFL handed down its findings regarding the Elijah Hollands situation. And before, Caro, you pass judgment on that, let's have a listen again to head of football at the Blues, Chris Davies, talking about the club's statement in response to the AFL's fine.
3: Our statement was more about supporting the people involved, and you know, I'm thankful from the department's perspective that both Rob Priestley, our president, and Graham Wright, our CEO, were really clear in supporting the medical team on the day.

0: in wanting to support the department more broadly into the future.
1: So the medical team got away with the errors they made on the night. They haven't been found culpable, as doctors have in the past. You remember, of course, when Alia went back onto the ground concussed or didn't come off when he should have. It was the Port Adelaide doctor who admitted fault, and they got a $100,000 fine, $50,000 suspended. The AFL has been very careful to look after the doctors. They're worried about the doctors. They're worried that doctors are not going to stay in the game. But, Bruce, I've got to say, I thought that AFL statement that came out during the week, the headline was a grandstander. That thing about every club has got to have a full-time psychologist. Why does every club need a full-time psychologist? One club made a horrible error. And Chris Davies, I hope, would put his hand up and admit that he made a horrible error. He's a new head of footy. Maybe he entrusted people who knew Elijah Hollands better than he did. But he should have overruled them. We know that all the Collingwood players, we talked about it straight after the game, think that Elijah Hollands had been drinking. No one has denied that, and they're never going to tell us the truth about that, but how did the doctors not see that? So a full-time psychologist at every club. You talk to people who try and find psychologists. It's hard to find a psychologist for a six-week bracket of appointments. Why should every other club look at the Sydney Swans? Now, the Sydney Swans, when they won the flag in 2012, John Longmire spoke to the commission and said, I had eight or nine players with severe mental health issues during that week, and our psychologist was working overtime to help. The AFL have known about this for more than a decade. Every other club, no other club has allowed this to happen. The Petrarca situation was a medical situation. That was a stuff-up too. It took far too long for the AFL to review. They've finally done that. But this has never happened before. So to suggest that every club should get a full-time psychologist is a headline. It's never going to happen. A good psychologist, if he's worth his salt, would not want to go and work for a club full-time. You might get him two or three days a week. So I felt this was a bit of, let's wallpaper over something that should never have happened. Let's protect the doctors, because every doctor, including the head doctor at Carlton, Michael Chamberlain, is questioning whether he's going to be back there next year because he's so disillusioned and angry about himself being targeted. I just don't think that was the way to go.
2: Was it a negotiated outcome, do you think, Caro?
1: Of course it was.
2: Well, that's what tends to happen, isn't it?
1: And no one was named.
2: I just thought it was totally predictable. There is no way the AFL would do the investigation and then say, no, nothing to see here. There was always going to be someone that had to be held to account, and finding a footy club in the amount of hundreds of thousands of dollars and millions of dollars are going through the footy system. A 75,000 fine is nothing. That's just a nut. But
1: Carlton had the temerity to call it a donation.
2: That's what it is. But the point being is, no one, a footy club, there's no profit in a footy club. No one's losing the money. Carlton will get a fin out in one hand, out the other. So the 75K, but it's like a particular outcome where it's kind of like, okay, it's finished, but that's it.
3: Back to Caro's main point from it is nonsensical to think, not 18, 19 within a couple of years, that we could find 19 excellent psychologists to walk away from their private practice and just commit themselves full-time to...
1: If you have a player like Elijah Holland, and please don't think for a moment I'm glossing over his personal situation, which is of primary concern. But as I said week one, we're footy journos and footy commentators. We're talking about the club's failings here. And they didn't have a psychologist at the game. They phoned in a psychologist. They had two doctors and a nurse who must have known something was horribly wrong. And the AFL are now saying you should have... There were signs pre-game, definitely half-time, should have taken him off. So the phoned-in psychologist shouldn't have happened. At least have a psychologist at the game. Mm. But for heaven's sake, don't treat us like fools, because it's just never going to happen. And it is a warning bell, you know, about the soft cap and the money they've taken out, though, Bruce. That is a fair point.
2: But no one's ever had a full-time psychologist, I don't think.
1: No, they never will.
2: So they haven't taken them out of the soft cap. Everyone, I think, well, I know the Lions is the one club I've got some knowledge of. They've got the same sort of part-time psychologist that they had pre the soft cap changing. So nothing's changed in
1: Lee
2: that space.
1: Said in the second quarter they were a team in disarray. That night they were a rabble off field as well. They were a club in disarray. And, they really should be ashamed of what they allowed to happen.
3: Let's take a couple of calls. Our best caller on Saturday Footy Preview will receive a $100 gift card thanks to Harvey Norman. Take a further 10% off Australian-made AH Beard mattresses now at Harvey Norman. Our Nick Theodosi Prestige Car open line is open for business. Nick Theodosi Prestige Cars, 55 years in business. Everybody should own a Prestige Car at least once in a lifetime. 133 693 133 693, the number to ring if you want to discuss anything in the world of football with Caro and Lee between now and about 10 past one. We're just under an hour away from the Kangaroos and the Swans, the first match of our doubleheader here today as round nine rolls on. And Sydney chairman Andrew Pridham is about a quarter of an hour away from joining us in the box.
1: A lot of questions we've got for Andrew Pridham.
3: I think we might have him on for about half an hour. Maybe not. Yeah. Let's get to a few of our callers. 133 693. Brenda, you have the new ball on this Saturday afternoon.
4: Oh, thanks. I have the bounce, do I?
3: Or the ball, we don't have up. The bounce
1: no
3: anymore.
1: No bounce, Brenda, but you can throw it up.
4: Or the ball up. Oh, that's what it is now. Yep, I concur with you, Carol, about the Blues last night. I'm a Blues supporter, and I was very proud of the way they should be proud of themselves, of the way they managed to not fade, but showed something in the second half. And I think to get rid of Vossi, or to have that hanging over his head, and you would know more about what's going on in the internals than I, is destabilising the club. They need stability. They need for our stalwarts, our Mackays, our Cripps, the guys that stood up last night, Hayward, etc. We need stability. It's like a home.
1: We get your point, Brenda. Yeah, all good points. At some point, though, I reckon they're going to rip the Band-Aid off. But thank you for your call.
3: Brenda, thanks for your call. Mario, good afternoon to you.
5: Gentlemen and Caroline, good afternoon.
1: Hey, Mario.
5: Are you watching that display at the moment? And it's Casey, are you telling me that there's not eight players that could come into that team? They're killing Casey at the moment. I just stopped at the Harp of Erin just to get a snag.
1: Look, you're around the grounds. Can you give us a score?
5: Well, they're killing him by about 15 goals.
1: Oh, it's 130 to 30. I see that.
3: 21-13, 139 to 312-30, and Casey have been a very strong VFL lineup for many years.
1: Tasmania have only lost one game in the VFL this year, and their crowds have been extraordinary.
3: Yeah, yeah, yeah.
1: And their ratings, more than 14,000.
3: Amazing, isn't it?
1: Yeah. It's not Bluntstone.
3: They want their
1: anymore,
3: team. They want their team.
1: They do.
3: And that is around the grounds for KO.
1: Toothpaste is out of the tube, Bruce. You can't go back in now.
3: Speaking of that, did you hear last night Matt Granlund admitted he brushed his teeth with deep heat the other night. But that was around the grounds for that. KO. Watch every AFL game of every round live and on demand in 4K with no ad breaks during play on KO Sports. Get on board today. Mario, we'll keep Carlton fans updated as it's early in the last quarter out there at Casey. 109-point lead to the Baggers. Max, good afternoon to you. You there, Max? Max just dropped out. We might take a break because Andrew Pridham is not too far away. Huge doubleheader on 3RW football this afternoon and this evening. North Melbourne hosting Sydney here at Marvel in our early game. And then the game tonight, of course, Scott Pendlebury equaling Boomer Harvey's league games record, playing game number 432, the Cats and the Magpies, which is always a massive affair at the cricket ground. For Maccas, 10 delicious new drinks just landed at McCafe. This is Saturday afternoon, 3RW football.
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2: Yes, and the Kangas will be hoping their skipper has a big afternoon today against the Swannies. 22 goals, 8 already from Nick Larkey so far in 2026. It is the Kangaroos and the Swans, which will be getting underway in about 50 minutes' time under the roof here at Marvel Stadium. Geelong and Collingwood tonight, our two matches for broadcast. Updates, of course, from the Giants-Bombers game and also the Suns and the Saints playing in Darwin. 3AW Footy Preview brought to you by Macca's. 10 delicious new drinks just landed at McCafe. Caroline Wilson, Lee Matthews and Bruce Eber with you. The other game last night, and we're going through this period, Lee, of these Friday night doubleheaders.
15: Yep.
2: Didn't see much of it. A classic finish, if you like. Looked like we were going to have another draw. Obviously, we had the Hawks and the Pies last week with the draw. Bulldogs eventually prevailing by 2 points, 10-14-74 to the Power, 10-12-72. I need to see it again because, as I said, we were obviously calling the Brisbane Carlton game, but Zach Butters could find himself in trouble again for another hit.
15: Yeah, well, it was a bump, and it looked like body to body, but if there was any head contact, that's when he's in trouble. But I don't think Frazier, the player, like came off or even got any treatment, so he might have been, because you can still bump, but it's got to be body to body. If you go high, well, then we know it's you can be suspended. So, well, I don't think he went high. That's the thing that might get him off.
1: He's playing some good footy. I hear his teammate Jason Horne-Francis said during the week they'd beat the Bulldogs and that Zach Butters would stay. Not a view I've heard very often, Bruce, but he certainly did nothing last night to decrease his price if he does go and play for the Western Bulldogs.
2: Yeah, it is going to be one of the big...
1: He's an extraordinary player.
2: Yep. One of the big talking points of the second half. Well, it's already been a big talking point. What did he finish up with last night, Zach Butters? 30 disposals, split evenly, 15 kicks, 15 handballs. He, again, was one of the best players for Port Adelaide. Obviously, the acting captain at the moment with his great mate, Connor Rosie, not in the side. It is 27 minutes after midday. 3AW Footy Preview brought to you by Macca's. Caroline Wilson, Lee Matthews and Bruce Eber with you. And we can now say that our special
3: special guest on this afternoon's show, the Sydney chairman, the second longest of the current serving chairman. I think Koshy's got him by just a season. Of course, he's been the Swans chairman since 2014. I speak of Andrew Pridham. Andrew, welcome to 3AW Football.
16: Good afternoon.
3: Disappointed that Scott Pendlebury's not going to break the game's record at the Sydney Cricket Ground next Friday night?
16: You'll be surprised. I'm not that worried about Scott Pendlebury, but he's had a magnificent career, and you know, he deserves it on a big stage. And you know, we're just really thrilled to have had the opportunity to watch him over many years. He's a fantastic player.
1: Did Collingwood ever have the conversation with you? And if, when, maybe?
16: Not that I'm aware of, no.
1: Andrew, I want to go back to your footy club and how they're performing on the field before we go to some of the politics behind the scenes. So last year was a tough year for the footy club. Injuries, new coach, finding his feet, came in late. Your head of footy, Leon Cameron, gave an interview a couple of weeks ago and almost referred to the fact that there was still a lot of trauma among the playing group associated with the loss the year before to Brisbane in the grand final. Were you concerned at the start of the year that might eventuate, and do you agree that there was a level of trauma among the players?
16: I don't know if there was a level of trauma. Obviously, it was a traumatic day for the club and for the players, but I think last year there were numerous factors as to why we didn't perform. One of them simply was, for example, we were down one coach because we promoted Dean Cox, you know, so late in the piece when John decided to step down. So we were sort of down on the coaching side. It's always difficult.
1: Was that a soft cap situation too, because you were still paying John?
16: No, it wasn't soft cap. It was just a practicality of the fact that beginning of the season, Dean had been promoted to senior coach. We were one assistant short, and obviously we've been able to bring in Simon Goodwin, who's you know, major impact, and Jeremy Layler, and Nick Malcheski. So I think we're very settled off field this year, and I think that's really showing. And the injuries last year, you can never complain about injuries. They come and they go, but clearly we didn't have a lot of luck.
1: So you did bring in, so you brought in Charlie Curnow. You traded away some favourite sons, but he's certainly made a massive impact in terms of publicity and marketing, and he's started to show a bit on the field as well. Your numbers have been extraordinary. I mean, you're obviously having a great on-field season, but your attendances have been incredible.
16: Unbelievable. I mean, we're averaging, I think, over 40,000. So the SCG is packed to the rafters every week, and next week against Collingwood, clearly it'll be a sellout, a huge game. And, no one enjoys playing Collingwood more than I do, because I can just wheel out all my Collingwood jokes and I'll sharpen them up over the weekend.
1: So if you were at a ground that could seat 50 or 60,000, you would definitely fill it for the Collingwood game, and you'd probably fill it 50% of the time. And the SCG's getting a bit tired. When is that redevelopment proposed, and what will you do? Where will you go? And do you want a bigger ground to fit more people?
16: Yes, and yes. There is pre-planning going on for a redevelopment of the SCG. I think it's a long way off, though. I think it's in the very early stages. I'm confident that would involve, it'd be a very major redevelopment, and that would include increasing the capacity, I would hope, to something in the order of 60,000. And yes, I think we have 2 million fans, 80,000 members. I'd be confident we'd fill it most weeks.
1: How do you feel about the Giants changing their name to the New South Wales Giants, as was reported this week by Cal Toomey?
16: I haven't seen that reporting.
1: Speculated.
16: Look, I think that's a matter for them. And I think given they play in Canberra and in Western Sydney, if it was up to me, I would just be calling myself the Giants. But that's a matter for them.
1: I'll give the boys a go in a minute, but I want to ask you about the academies. I spoke today with Paul Moore, who sponsors all four academies. I hadn't realised he put so much money into them, $1 million spread over the four academies. He's rethinking his investment. He's been so disappointed in what the AFL are doing and watering down the access to homegrown talent. You actually have also spoken about maybe... You spent $3 million on your academy?
16: $3.3 million a year, yep. $25 million in the past 10 years.
1: Have you put it to the AFL that they should start funding the academy if they're not going to allow you access to the talent, top-end talent?
16: Yeah, look, this is very new, and we're actually meeting with the commission next week leading into the Collingwood game, and it will probably be number one item on the agenda. The academy is academies are far and away the major game development tools available to the four northern clubs, and Lee could attest to that in terms of Brisbane. It's very, very important. We've put thousands of kids through the academy system over the years. We've had 47 male and female athletes have come out of the academy and found their way onto AFL lists and AFLW lists. And of those 30, this is from the Swans Academy, 30 have gone to the Swans and 17 are playing for other clubs. So if we're going to grow the talent pool, which we need to do, for particularly with Tasmania coming in, greater depth, 52% of the population, the academies are by far and away the best way to do that. And but we can't be expected to carry the financial burden of spending. And the cost to the Sydney Swans in terms of P&L is about $1.5 million. If we're to continue doing that, and we can't get access to the talent, then we're going to have to talk about how we do that.
1: We're talking to Sydney Chairman Andrew Pridham. One more from me before the others have a crack. So Paul Moore has expressed interest in talking to Andrew Bassett, the St Kilda president who started all this and pushed for change. Do you plan? Would you sit down and try and make your case to Andrew Bassett, who has been leading this and continues to think that the AFL hasn't gone far enough?
16: No, I think it's a matter for the northern clubs to deal with the AFL, not with another club president who clearly has his own agendas. But it's not well understood just how important the academies are. And I'll just take you through a journey of I spoke to you during the week about it, the journey of a kid that we're trying to get into the academy. Typically, it's starting at about 12 years old. And if they're an elite talent, okay, we're 750 boys and girls and Indigenous kids in our academy. If they're an elite talent, we've probably identified them very early on. But the most, 99.5% or something of kids that go through the academy will end up playing local footy and they become fans of the game, rusted on fans. So when we're trying to convince a kid, typically the NRL is trying to grab them, one of the NRL clubs, and probably rugby union as well. Now, neither of those sports have a draft. So one of the key aspects that we can sell to these kids and their parents, more appropriately their parents, is come and play our game. There's a good chance if you're good enough, you'll make your way onto the Sydney Swans list. And we're competing with very professional, particularly the NRL, but also don't count out rugby union, who can, with no draft, can say if you come on, here's some money, you play our game, and when you turn 17, 18, you'll be playing for the Sydney Roosters. Now we're trying to compete with that, and if the game doesn't allow the best talent in the largest markets to find their way onto AFL lists, then it's a huge misstep for parochial reasons.
3: Just on Caro's first point, how would you describe your relationship with Andrew Bassett?
16: Fine.
15: can I jump in on that one? Because when the draft rules were, they've gradually been altered over the years in terms of what do you pay for your father and son, like Jonathan Brown going to Brisbane as a third round pick 40. So, it's tightened up over the years. But whenever something like that happens and every club's got their own view, you think to yourself, I hope the independent commission does what's best for the sport, which is what should happen eventually with AFL rules, Andrew, in terms of there's heavy lobbying from all over the place, but are you sort of confident that they're still in this space, still doing what is best for the sport and not individual clubs who might lobby the hardest?
16: No, I think this is a mistake. So clearly, I think it's a mistake, and I think there are some voices that are louder than others, let's put it that way, and have better access than others. It's very disappointing in anything that dilutes the academy system. I mean, why would you compare the academies of the Northern States with father-son? Father-son is a genetic lottery.
15: Yes.
16: Whereas the academies are about game development. Now, if you're going to take the talent pathways away from us, which I think is a mistake in itself for the reason I just explained with that example, then somebody has to fund it. It's not the Sydney Swans, it's not the Giants, it's not Brisbane, and it's not the Gold Coast role to develop those markets, it's the AFL's. It is best done through the clubs because we've got the infrastructure and the brands, but someone has to fund it.
15: Because the point being, there's not a lot of kids that are or girls, males or females, that are going to come out of the academies and become top-notchers.
16: Very few.
15: The big point I think that get overlooked, and you mentioned it before, is the number of kids who get introduced, families get introduced, mums and dads, yep. uncle and aunties, grandfathers and grandpa. So all of a sudden, there's a lot, you know, I don't know, you might do the calculations on say, just the Sydney Academy, well, it might be 50,000 people introduced to the AFL through the academy.
16: It's a huge number all through the academy. I mean,
15: same in Brisbane, yeah, that's the idea.
16: Correct. I mean, Will Edwards is the most recent example. I'm looking at him down on the ground now.
1: I just want to ask about one academy player who is also a father's son, and it's relevant today because Jason McCartney has a son playing at your academy. North Melbourne can take him as father's son, and he has a very big choice to make. Where's that going? Where's it going at the moment?
16: Oh, look, he's just a kid, so we'll see. We'll see
1: not
16: what
1: for much longer.
16: We'll see what happens. But all I would say, I mean, Jason, obviously, he works at the Giants, so he's got a lot of fingers in different pies. His son is clearly a very, very talented player. And all I would say is Sydney got a beautiful harbour. It's warm.
1: Bruce, imagine if the North Melbourne lost another father-son to the Sydney Swans.
3: A bit like Nick Blakey.
1: Yep.
3: Yeah.
1: Yep.
3: But, Andrew, Sydney Academies aside, an interview you gave on another radio station about a month ago, and you were asked about the growth of the game, particularly in Western Sydney, and you were quite blunt. You just said, none.
16: Yep.
3: There's none at all. And you used the phrase on a few occasions in that interview, what a very complex market it is in Sydney. So if we had a blank piece of paper, what would be written next to number one of the very complex issues in terms of, you know, aside from the academy, it's just getting more kids just trying to kick a footy.
16: Well, it is very complex, and it's a complex issue that's probably coming to the rest of Australia and the change of the demographics of Australia to start with. So 450,000 order of people are migrating to Australia every year. You've got vastly different cultural backgrounds. You've got different languages, religions, et cetera, et cetera. So Western Sydney is a melting pot of people who aren't inclined towards AFL in any way. The school systems are not, the ovals aren't necessarily there. It's a very large landmass, and it is very, very challenging, and I don't think there's been much progress at all. And if you look at the number of junior clubs in the western suburbs, it's embarrassing, frankly. And it's not, you know, it's not a criticism of the Giants. They can't possibly deal with it. But what I look at, I'm a pragmatist. Return on investment, I think, has been very, very poor. And if you keep repeating the same things and investing in the same ways, you'll keep getting a poor result. And I think it's overdue time to really be serious about it and be self-critical of ourselves and the game and say, how do we do it better?
1: Andrew, what do you say to the AFL's alleging they're going to mandate a full-time psychologist at every club?
16: Again, I suspect that's not what's going to happen. I think it's going to be very difficult, and I don't think the right model to have necessarily a full-time psychologist. All different clubs have different needs. I think what's important is that clubs are spending appropriately and putting appropriate resources in this area. And whether that's a full-time professional, I'm not sure. I probably think it's not. But I think certainly mandating a spend on things such as mental health is critically important.
1: Do you think John Longmire should coach again?
16: You should ask John Longmire that. Harry?
1: You know him as well as anyone at the Sydney Swans.
16: I know him very well. He's my travelling companion. He's very happy doing what he's doing at the moment.
1: If Carlton came to you and said at the end of the year, what would you say about John Longmire? Should we have a crack at him? Or Tasmania, what would you say to them?
16: I wouldn't take their call.
1: Well, you wouldn't give him a reference?
16: You're asking me to a lot of hypotheticals, Caro. No. I just do what I do when you call me. I'll just have to not answer.
3: Will the northern markets get a version of a gather round?
16: I suspect not. I think that the
3: should they?
16: The Victorian Lobbying Association has been very strong.
3: It's a SAV Northern. It hasn't got anything to do with Victoria, has it?
16: Oh, I think it's very loud down here. I've got to be careful. I've got to get out here alive, don't I?
1: I did hear you're looking at a double header with an AFL with your AFLW team in the second half of this season. The AFL have spoken to you about that.
16: Yeah,
1: the SCG.
16: That's correct. I think it'd be fantastic. I think the more, I mean, I'd like to see a national reserves competition, for example, in the men's, and I think that playing the AFLW on tier one venues, I think the game will be better for it. there'll be a greater take up by crowd audiences, and we need to get the audiences sampling the AFLW because it's been fantastic, and I know it's brought a lot of women to the game, for example, as fans, and I can tell you my daughter plays AFLW and she's absolutely obsessed by it. So it's a great thing, and I think showcasing it on a bigger stage is really important.
3: Andrew, as we let you go, you've been very generous with your time. I think, Caro, you're all done.
1: Well, you're telling me I am, so...
3: Oh, well, if you've got... What's one last thing?
1: Well, no, I just wanted to end on the Victorian comment you make. The AFL is still too Victoria-centric.
16: Yes.
1: In every way, example?
16: Well, grand final.
15: Do you think head offices... We know there's 10 clubs in Victoria of the 18, so obviously that's Victoria-centric. That's what I say. Do you think the independent commission... Well, Victorian centric.
16: I think that you can only look at outcomes.
15: Yeah.
16: And if you look at the discussion of all these vast advantages that Brisbane have, all the Sydney Swans have, all teams in the northern markets have, I'm yet to see them. I mean, we've got opening round, which apparently is disappearing. Our access to academy players is now becoming far, far more difficult. We still have to come down here and play if we get to the grand final, play at the MCG. We travel every second weekend. Victorian clubs travel very, very rarely. We don't get to play on the MCG. We play on the MCG twice during the season. Collingwood, Richmond, etc. play on it, but almost weekly. So there's so many complexities, disadvantages, advantages, the fixture. But when things seem to be assisting or giving some advantage to northern clubs, it's terrible. So that's called an advantage, but if it's something that benefits a Victorian club, it's called tradition.
3: We are out of time. Andrew, as we let you go, I always knew you were a very proud South Australian. I didn't know until recently that you were Norwood's number one ticket holder. How often do you get to see the Red Legs live in your very busy life?
16: Not enough, but I wish I watched it very closely and go the Red Legs, and they beat Central last week, which... tell you a funny little story. When Paul Kelly, his sons went to play, his son ended up playing for Norwood in the premiership. He said that he's going to play for Centrals because it's very central. And I said, I need to give you an atlas, Paul.
3: Andrew, thanks for joining us today. Good luck to the Swanee coming into this round, the ladder leaders, the pace setters. Big game today against the Kangaroos. Go well. We'll speak to you again later in the season.
15: Thanks, Andrew. Yes.
3: Andrew Pridham, the chairman of the Sydney Swans, joining us on 3RW Saturday footy preview. Now, before the break, it is time because we're quite crunched up today ahead of the 1:15 start. It is time at 1:45 on the whitegovernor.com.au clock for the lethal injection.
17: Oh, the post is broken. Who's in it?
18: The lethal.
17: Talk about a he-man.
18: Injection.
3: Well, we're a couple of months into the season now, so I thought we just might have to quick look at some of the alterations to some of the rules and regulations that we're playing under. You know, the centre-bounce, people loved it, or some people loved it. Gee, we're going to miss it. Okay, we haven't had a centre-bounce now for 9 rounds of footy or 8 and a bit rounds of footy. Not one person I have heard anywhere say, gee, I wish we still had the centre-bounce. So don't tell us, don't alter the rules. The throw up works beautifully, making the players run and jump, the ruckman run and jump at the ball because they land on their feet, which means there's more movement around the center circle. So the ball tends to clear really conclusively. It's like and I just want to go into another. The stand rule I believe in too, because making someone stand on the mark rather than somewhere near the mark, I think is good because it encourages the run from behind, and the run from behind is one of the great things of our game. You give the handball to the runner, you don't know whether he's going to run for 5 metres or 15 metres, the whole game opens up. But the question is now, you've got to be careful not to be infringing the technicalities too much. Like I noticed at the centre bounces, for instance, if a ruckman inadvertently takes a step over the line, the umpires tend to ping him. And it's a big free kick, isn't it, at the centre bouncer. So, got to be careful with infringements. And when you get to the stand rule, I mean, I lived through the 1980s, long time ago, right, when there was a 15-metre penalty. And I think it was Kevin Sheedy, when he was coaching Essendon, said, well, that's not a penalty at all, really, to slow the play down, even though the play wasn't going that quick in the 80s. So he would say, if an opponent marks the ball, tackle him to the ground.
15: 15-metre penalty means nothing. Now, the stand rule, the thing I think annoys people about the stand rules is the technical, the technicality when you're not, you move a freak or someone runs through the protected area. Like what you call technicalities, they're not actually affecting the play. 50 metres is an enormously big penalty. I kind of asked myself, now if that little technical part of the stand rule was a 25-metre penalty, would it be more acceptable to the general public, more palatable, but you've got to make sure the players don't rot the system, which is why sometimes you have the 50-metre penalty came in rather than going from 15 to 25, you know, 30 years ago, 40 years ago, because it has to be a big penalty so the players don't deliberately infringe. And I don't think anyone's trying to give away a 50-metre penalty now, are they? But they still little infringements, that'll occasionally happen. I don't think any ruckman is trying to rot the system by sort of running over the line just when the bodies don't crunch. So you've got to be careful, I reckon, with the umpiring technicality infringements, because, but bottom line, the game is so much better for the bounce going. Hopefully it's helping umpires to be attracted to the game from a junior's up. So there's more umpires that are available for selection in the system. I'm just amazed. We've talked about should we have the bounce for a lot of footy history. And now that it's stopped, not one person misses it.
3: There was a critical centre circle free kick against Carlton late last night when they were charging.
15: Well,
3: stopped all their momentum.
15: I don't know whether you need the technical infringement, but you've got to make sure players don't rot the system, which they will if there's not a significant penalty.
1: Yeah, it's tough because it is too big a penalty sometimes. But look, I agree about the bounce. In the end, it was the commission who kept the bounce there for years and years and years. And although I don't mind the bounce, I love the game starting with the bounce. If it's going to improve umpiring, there's one reason.
15: Well, that was always my feat. But I think it just makes it well, now you've seen in practice and you're making the ruckman sort of run, and so they've got to jump. To a degree, it just makes
1: it's changed the game. It's fantastic.
15: Well, they used to do that without the rules and regulations, didn't they? Now you have to do it. So terrific for the game.
3: That is the lethal injection for this Saturday afternoon. We need to take a break. Why is up next. Get on the lines now. 133-693. The Nick Theodosi Prestige Car open line will take as many of your calls as possible. Judge Wilson has pen and notepad poised. 6 bottles of DeBordley of their finest wood fire. Heathcote Shiraz to our best caller on YYY. For Maccas, this is Saturday afternoon, 3AW Football.
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25: Why, and how very dare she, Jacinta, not once, not twice, but on three occasions comment on Noah Bolter. I wanted to ask why.
26: It's time for Why.
2: It sure is. 133-693, the number to ring on the Nick Theodosi Prestige Car open line if you want to be considered by Judge Wilson for six bottles of Debordley Woodfired Heathcote Shiraz, our second favourite segment just after the lethal injection. 133.
1: Oh, okay. Fair
2: well,
1: enough.
2: My feelings
1: are usually hurt. No, Lee's been on fire today. I think his comments about the Carlton Football Club in our first segment will reverberate during the week, Bruce. Can I kick off?
2: I was going to say, we've got a couple in the box before we've got a full board of calls, but you can kick off, Karen.
1: Very, very quickly. Broken record. I say it every year. They never listen. Why is the AFL not prepared to take a punt on Mother's Day? Fixture it and we will come. Put on a fabulous fixture at the MCG. Let every mother in for free. Make it a family day. Do giveaways. Get into a deal with the Mother's Day run, you know, the breast cancer run. I do not see...
2: Activations out in Yarra Park. Use it for good.
1: Put on two big Victorian clubs, you know, Hawthorn, Richmond, Melbourne, I don't know, Collingwood, Carlton. It would just be fantastic. Just see how it goes, AFL, and you never know. Stop trying to hide Mother's Day when you celebrate all the other great things about our game.
2: Richmond, Adelaide at the MCG, the early game, Melbourne, West Coast here at Marvel Stadium. You wonder how many people are going to turn up.
1: Please.
2: Demons fans.
1: Please.
2: Here. Lee, have you...
15: We've got that many callers, Lee, but let's get through our callers. We've got a heap of them.
2: That is what this show is all about. 133-693. Mike, fire away.
27: Well, good afternoon, panel. Look, I'm just wondering why after the blood rule is declared, the player runs off the ground. Why on earth do we have to watch him running off the ground with blood streaming from his head, his nose is bleeding, he's half dead? You know, can't the cameras focus on something else rather than watching him?
1: Mike, you'll be penalised for not saying why, but you do make a good point. There often is a bit too much focus on the player. I don't know if he's half dead, but he certainly doesn't always look that great. I don't think the AFL are mad on it either.
2: No, but it is the graphic nature of it. It's like you watch motorsport to see
1: gladiatorial.
2: To see the accident, don't you? Mike, thanks for kicking us off. Peter, good afternoon to you.
28: Yeah, good afternoon, Bruce, Carroll and Lee. Why? I would love to ask Andrew this. They give this 50% off for those 4 weeks for the general entry into the MCG there. Why doesn't that apply to, say, the four primary clubs that actually use the MCG as their home ground and give back to the members that have been there for decades and paying well over $1,000 in some cases? Why aren't they credited back for those half percent or 50% off back into their own account?
1: Peter, I think that would be a logistical nightmare, to be brutal. I mean, you put your money in partly because you're supporting a club. I don't know, Lee. I think that would be a tough one, don't you?
15: Well, yeah. I mean, you got the logistics of it, but just the principle of it that if the late comers are getting half price, in other words, why should the ones who are sort of there all season pay full price?
1: They've already got you, Peter.
15: I think, Peter, that's your concern, I'm assuming.
1: Yep. Yeah.
2: Peter, thanks for your call, though. Paul, good afternoon to you.
29: Hi, everyone, especially you, Caro. Has the Bulldogs got nearly 60,000 members? And last Friday night, on a balmy night, there was only 23,000.
1: at the Marvel Stadium.
29: Marvel, Dolphin Frio at Marvel.
1: It was a disappointing attendance. Bulldogs have been a bit down.
3: That was a Thursday night game, though, wasn't it? It was a school night.
1: Beautiful night.
15: No, it was a Friday. I think it was Friday night, wasn't it, if I can recall. But nevertheless, I guess it's just the memberships of clubs include a lot of people who might not even go to the footy.
5: So doesn't correlate to attendance.
15: I don't know whether if you get about half your membership that actually at a particular game, that'd be about average, I suspect, are over there. Like the Lions, for instance, they had 31,000 people there last night. They got about 70,000 members. So that's how the memberships work. If all your members turn up, they can't fit in.
1: The Giants would be doing a celebration dance if they got they half could. Their members yeah, turning up would. At their games they because would. They yeah, might they, have members, but they don't go.
3: They are two different beasts, membership figures and attendance. There's no doubt about that. Paul, thank you for your call. Jack, good afternoon to you. Welcome to YYY.
7: Good, yeah, good day. Why does the so-called football expert always make certain unproven teams premiership favourites when they haven't proven themselves on the big stage? Like at the start of the year, people had the Gold Coast Suns as the favourites for the premiership, which I thought was laughable. And now, you know, Fremantle on a roll, but they haven't proven themselves on the big stage. So the Crows, you know, won the minor premiership last year and, you know, failed in the finals. So, yeah, that's my...
15: Yes, well, Jack, I agree with the principle. All you're doing this time of year is trying to stay in contention. And then if you stay in contention and get into the finals and then you can win the last couple of home, you know, knockout games. But, I mean, the odds are there. I guess anyone who wants to bet on footy can actually bet on footy and bet on who that they want to take the punt further on. But I feel, as Jack was saying, I think it's all at the moment is just staying in contention. Or if you're not winning, you get out of contention.
3: Round 17 last year, Collingwood were 2.5 games clear on top of the ladder and didn't even make the grand final. 2.5 games clear on top.
1: Didn't even make the grand final.
15: They got the top four. They got the in the preliminary, of course.
1: Yeah, they did. Yep.
3: Jack, thanks for your call. Yep. Glenn, good afternoon to you. Hello, Glenn.
8: Two YYYs. So, yes, two YYYs. So YYY can't print and make up his mind. Does he want to not travel every second week, or does he want to play at the G more often? You can't play at the G if you don't travel, Andrew. Secondly, why can't the AFL acknowledge that they've got a massive problem with the appeal and the attractiveness of the game, given that three at least big powerhouse Victorian clubs are down the bottom and don't look like they're going anywhere soon, and that's Carlton, Essendon and Richmond, costing the game a lot of enthusiastic fans.
1: Yeah, well, that's why they've halved the ticket price.
15: Well, there's got to be three teams at the bottom of the ladder.
1: Yeah,
15: it's only a matter of which the teams are.
1: But unfortunately, they're teams that when they're flying
15: can regularly get
1: 60,000, 70,000 plus.
15: Yep.
1: Good point, Glenn. Both good points.
15: But I think you can't manufacture that.
1: Andrew Pridham's right about the travel. I know what you're saying, but they're here today. It does seem tough that a team who is a regular finals competitor doesn't get more games at the MCG. And I say that about
15: But that's
1: Brisbane
15: all.
1: As well.
15: All the non-Melbourne clubs are in that category.
1: Yep.
3: Glenn, thanks for your call. John, good afternoon.
9: Good afternoon. I'm going to give you the why, but if you'll permit me to give you the answer as well. Why do some AFL clubs, why aren't they delivering on their responsibility to run independent processes for the top three positions in a club? President, CEO and coach. I'm a 31-year paid-up Highmark Essendon member. Basically, since 1897 to the year 2000, Essendon has won a grand final every 6.4 years. For the last 26 years, when we've put jobs for mates in those three positions, and we haven't run independent processes and put qualified people in those positions, it's basically why we are where we are now. Under no circumstance should we be blaming the players. Ultimately, Welsh, great bloke, fantastic bloke, does not have an ounce of experience when it comes to governance. That's his job. Roberts has come from WT Partnership. When they said they were going to cast the net wide for a CEO, they basically just plucked this bloke off the board. No experience, still good bloke.
3: Okay, John, I'm not sure that Brad Scott was a
1: Brad Scott went through a process.
3: Yes.
1: I mean, we know that they spoke to several other candidates, including James Hird.
3: Arguments well made, though, John, and very forceful as well. Yep. Ian, good afternoon to you.
10: Yeah, hi, Bruce. I want to know why do some commentators, particularly from Channel 7, complain about the songs after goals? The only songs you get after goals on Channel 7 are Oh What a Feeling Toyota, Lucky You're with Amy, and Go, Go, Harvey, Go.
3: Ian, have you got the 3RW app? Because you can turn down Channel 7's commentary and sync the 3RW commentary while you're watching it in full living colour.
15: Well, if you've got Fox, obviously, that you can hear the songs I'm gathering while between goals.
3: Do you sing along to John?
15: No, Denver? No, I don't sing along, but I'm just saying, obviously the 7 are going to an ad, you know, that's where they, but, you know, I think that if Fox actually, you would hear the songs in the background, I think.
3: Yes, you can.
15: Yeah.
1: Ian started off passionate and a bit angry, and he ended up cracking a gag. I like that, Ian. Well done.
3: We'll have time for one more. Paul, good afternoon to you.
11: Yeah, good afternoon. Why is modern coaching theories and tactics got football to a stage where a Collingwood player picks the ball up in the centre of the ground, crucial stage in the last quarter, kicks it into the forward line, but there isn't a Collingwood teammate there, so he's effectively turning the ball over.
1: Oh, well, I mean, you know,
15: I don't think that's a coaching thing, Paul. I think the player's made a bad decision.
1: I think that's
15: I don't think he's told to do that. No. I don't think he's told, hey, Craig McRae says, listen, if you're in the centre of the ground and there's no one in our forward line, can you kick it in there anyway so they can bring it back out?
3: Great selection, of course. Apologies to those we couldn't get to. While Caro's working out who does get the Deboardly, congratulations to Brenda, who's won a $100 gift card thanks to Harvey Norman. Take a further 10% off Australian-made AH Beard mattresses now at Harvey Norman. Caro.
1: Brenda wanted to bounce the ball, Lee. She, it was someone who wanted to bounce the ball. Brenda, our caller.
3: Oh, okay.
1: Remember she said, I want to have the first
3: I still wouldn't
1: bounce.
3: Mind the ceremonial bounce to start the game.
1: I know. We're traditionalists at heart.
3: Well, we are.
1: Let's face it. I don't think Lee is just quietly.
3: Red Sharon, 2:30 Saturday afternoon.
1: Afternoon grand final.
15: Nine games all on the same time slot. We go that far, Beaver.
1: Okay. You know what? This is not saying I necessarily agree with John, but John's passion about the governance at the Essendon Football Club, I liked his passion. I think Andrew Welsh didn't really go through a process, but I mean, he is an ex-player and a very well-known and high-credentialed player and successful outside of the game as
3: Seems a very popular appointment.
1: Yeah, and Jim Roberts, I like the cut of his jib, but you make a good point, John. There was no real process there, so I'm going to give it to you. 1897, what did he say? They've won a flag on average every 6.5 years since then. But they haven't won
3: until
1: one
3: 2000,
1: now for 25 years.
3: Yep. John, congratulations.
1: That's an indictment on that club.
3: Half a dozen bottles of Deboardly, wood-fired Heathcote Shiraz is coming your way, and why will be back again next Saturday afternoon on 3RW Footy Preview. Caro, terrific stuff today. Andrew Pridham, fascinating chat.
1: Will he get out of the Marvel Stadium alive?
3: He did have a wry smile on his face, which doesn't quite work
1: I
3: on
1: love
3: radio.
1: His answer to your question about his relationship with Andrew Bassett.
3: Fine.
1: Yeah, and unfortunately it's not a visual medium, so no one could see the expression on his face.
3: He sort of looked straight through me, didn't he?
1: He did.
3: Two big holes in the back of my head. Caro will be back, of course, next
1: Have
3: week.
1: Have a great call, Bruce.
3: Thanks, Caro.
1: See you, Caro.
3: After the break, our commentary team will be completed. Sam Doherty, Tony Leonard and Jackie Reed, good buddy down on the boundary line. A final break, 6 minutes after one on the whitegovernor.com.au clock. North Melbourne and Sydney on the other side of this for Maccas on 3AW Football.
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1: Oh, no.
0: And Moses again for the pocket.
1: Oh,
0: Moses.
1: He's got five, Matty.
2: Through 6PR in Perth, 5AA in Adelaide, and across the country on the 3AW app. Welcome to 3AW's coverage of this round 9 clash between North Melbourne and Sydney from Marvel Stadium, bringing you this afternoon's action. His special comments, 8-time Peter Crimmins Trophy winner and 4-time Premiership coach Lee Matthews, alongside the 2016 John Nicholls medalist and former Carlton captain Sam Doherty. On the boundary, it's award-winning reporter Jackie Reeve. And in commentary, it's a very good afternoon to Bruce Heaver alongside Tony Leonard.
3: Thank you, Craig Willis, and welcome everyone to Marvel Stadium. The roof is on, a pretty ordinary Saturday in Melbourne town. Lot to get through in the next 4 minutes before we get underway. The Kangaroos and the Swans, who are looking to stay on top of the table. Firstly, ground conditions. Let's head down to the boundary with Jackie Reed for Barry Plant. 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Good afternoon to you, good buddy.
4: Oh, good afternoon to you as well. Top of 17 degrees today. A few showers around outside, so the roof is closed. As you mentioned, right now we're around 14 degrees. We are expecting around 30,000 fans here today. No late changes for either side. For the Roos, Will Dawson, George Wardlaw and Jacob Constanti come in. Aiden Corr, Tom Powell and Lockie Doveston come out of the side. For the Swans, Harry Cunningham and Hayden McLean are in. Jai Sarong and Charlie Kerno both out injured.
3: 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That is team news for Sheen Panel Service. 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Very shortly, bold predictions with thanks to Arrow Transport. But firstly, what are the keys to victory? The Honda keys to victory. 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T's and C's apply only while stocks last. As I turn to the back row, Lee Matthews has been with us since midday. It's a very good afternoon to you, Sam Doherty, with some Honda keys to victory.
5: Steve, yeah, it's great to be here. I think today's a fascinating game. North going really well this year, in my eyes. They've hardly put a foot wrong until maybe the last quarter of last week, but I think today's game for them, they're going to have to dominate the territory battle. They've got to win the clearance and contested possession, be able to pin it in their half, because if the Swans get the ball on the outside, Lee, I think they're pretty damaging in terms of their handball and run and gun.
6: It's always a starting point, isn't it, Sam, of winning the contest and going clear. The two big blokes injured me, like Cherry and Grundy in that space. I mean, last week they had about 50 disposals between them, had three marks, so they didn't mark them all much. But they become almost clearance players, even though the ruck position is supposed to be about aerial stuff.
5: Yeah, absolutely. And across the year, if you go on the player ratings, they're I think, number 4 and 10 in the league. So that's big keys today.
6: They do overrate hit-outs, of course.

0: Braves play at home.
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2: I reckon Angus Sheldrick is a sneaky good player. 10 score involvements for him today.
1: 10 score involvements. Ooh. That is locked in. Lee.
3: Well, I just mentioned about Jerry and Groundy last week. Had 3 marks between them. I reckon they might have 10 marks between them today. Big Blake's got to do some aerial stuff, surely.
1: That's locked in as well. Doc.
4: No Kerno. There's going to need some goals for the Swans down there. I was going to lean towards McLean, but I think the little fella, Tom Papley, is going to get some more opportunities. He's going to get 5.
1: Okay. Yeah, he gets 5. He'll go past Warwick Capper and move into 11th for goals kicked for the Red and Whites, as we say. Very good afternoon to you. Tony Leonard with a bold prediction.
5: Yes, my bold prediction is that Billy Cootie, the man who not only has the best country and Western music name in football, will end up with 3 goals tonight. And when they're singing the song, like every great country and Western singer, he'll be singing about his truck breaking down, how he's lost his dog, how his missus has walked out of him. But the best thing is, he will have found the Lord.
1: Not sure they'll win, but I think Nick Larkey can have a big afternoon, and he'll kick 7.
3: 7?
1: From the North.
6: That's bold.
1: Yeah. We're all in readiness. First quarter coming up for Milwaukee Tools. Milwaukee is forever for the job site, forever for the trade. Umpires today, Andrew Adair, John Howarth, Cameron Jones, and Lee Fisher is holding the yellow Sharon in his hand. 3RW footy for Maccas. Tony Leonard to take up the call.
5: Well, let's go. This is a game of such interest, a genuine look to see how far the Kangaroos have advanced. And Grundy out of the middle, game 251, can't release the ball. Sherry, North Melbourne, sidestep, wins it. They're going to the Melbourne Remand Centre end of the ground. Going high, off hands, who's staying down. It's going to be Mills getting out the ball wide at that time. Then involved was Roberts. Along the wing they go. Oh, Larkin's run about 50 metres. Out wide, city side, half forward to the left. Sydney control the ball. Quick movement of the footy season to within a kick and a quarter from goal.
1: Yeah, Amati has the football close to the boundary line. Oh, horrible kick. He shinned that in towards the forward pocket. Chopped off by the ex-Swan in Parker, who got it to LDU. Quick kick back towards centre wing. Intercept mark taken by Roberts. Got a quick handball to Rampy. The veteran straightens the body. Kicks on the left boot to the hot spot. Warner flew one-armed at the forward. Curtis tried to feed out a handball. Good intense pressure here from the Swans early. Warner got a push in the back. Umpire missed it. Crashing through was Mills. Gee, this is super hot at the moment. McKercher in there as well. Finally the whistle. And we'll have a throw up back in neutral territory.
5: Yeah, Milwaukee Tools scoreboard. Sorry for the spoonerism. Nothing to show after a minute. White glove move. The clock should be a Kangaroos free kick. Middle of the ground. High contact. And taking it is Constanti in the middle. Gets rid of it. McKercher wide. Dockside wing McDonald. They're inside attacking 50 North Melbourne. Kick going forward, Lee. Not particularly clever, though.
3: A poor kick. Nest of Swans players from McDonald then.
5: Rampy gets it to the man with the darkest hair in football. Darker than Victor Mature. As McInerney spears one.
4: Heavens above, that was good play.
5: And here's your man. Pick Papley.
4: That was me.
3: Sam's got him.
4: That was I.
5: Got a little chance.
4: Just early matchup. James Jordan's just following Sheezel all around everywhere at the moment, so there's a heavy tag, as expected, as Sheezel's been in some fair form recently.
5: So Papley has it. To the platform 28, Margot Rowley, mine host down there, southern end of the ground. 45 metres out, more or less dead in front. Ball on its way. Oh, went for distance, pushed it wide. It's going to go through for one behind. No, somehow it's kept alive. North Melbourne can clear Parker. Caleb Daniels there couldn't pick the ball up. And going backwards, Sheezel's involved. Parker don't like the kick. Still an attacking 50 for the Swans. Handball, it missed its target that time from Lloyd. Halfback win O'Sullivan, it was good. Davies Uniac from defence. The ball found its way back to O'Sullivan to the wing. One-on-one battle, forward of the wing. Now the ball goes. Sydney defence is there. Good ramping. Handball into space. One of three can have it. It's going to be Grundy ending up with it. An inconclusive handball. Got it to Wicks, forward of the middle. Turned over. North win it in the middle. Neat skills that time, Davies Uniac, as the Kangas go wide and forward.
1: Well, they go wide to the ex-Swan in Stevens, who marks and runs away from Matt Roberts. Low siding balls, a brilliant pass. And Jack Darling is marked directly in front, 30 out. And we'll have an excellent chance.

0: to kick the first goal of the afternoon.
1: Gee, Sam, that's a chance for the pantomime hero there from Darling. All the kids in the audience are saying, look behind the couch. Look, and if he'd looked behind the couch, he would have found a man alone and unattended 2 metres out.
2: Yeah, Nick Larky did have his hands out in the middle of the goal square, but take it on yourself. Take the pressure. Take the moment.
0: Very accurate this year, Doc. 8-1 for the season. 3 against the Cats last week. Stabs at the drop punt. He squeezed it through.
2: He did.
0: He did make the goal umpire work a long way to the right. But he found the major avenue, and the Kangas are on the board first. Milwaukee Chill scoreboard. North Melbourne, 1-6. Sydney, yet to score for Maccas on this Saturday afternoon. Here's Sam Doherty and Lee Matthews on 3RW footy.
3: You mentioned about Jordan going to Sheasel. It's interesting, you know, I think him during the game. He obviously takes someone wherever he went, whether it be Sheasel or Davies Uniac, which it looks like Sheasel might be the one, because he was the one that Munlin sat on last week, I'm pretty sure. So he might be the one that's regarded as the...
2: As the man, midfielder. Big change in his game is his damage forward of centre, so being able to take that out is a big key. It's a great start by North here. That their ability to pressure the ball, pressure Sydney's run and gun, that caused the turnover there, and lucky enough to be able to capitalise off the back of it.
1: Back in the middle of the ground, 6-0 in favour of North Melbourne. Milwaukee Tools scoreboard, the toughest tool for the trade. As Sheasel goes to ground, O'Sullivan 2. Result of which is Sydney still in the attack, in the centre square, but a move to forward 10 metres. Topoke goes nowhere. McKercher, tackled by Wicks, released it. Can Sydney make something from nothing? Not this time. O'Sullivan goes hard. 2 efforts that time. Ball comes out, still on the deck. Wicks the handball through traffic. McInerney goes toward half court, about 65 metres out. Crowd wanted everything that time, both ball and in the back. Play on is the call, however. And the Kangaroos, Davies Uniac on the end of it. And Lee, while the intent was great, rather inconclusive play.
3: Well, it was about 10 players touched the ball and none of them could get it clear.
0: They get a clearance here, and it's the two stars combining. Chad Warner, a handball to Heaney, who sets up from 55 and roars it home on the fly. What a kick from Isaac Heaney, who picked up Brownlow votes for fun against the Roos last year. A 3-2. And he gets the Swans on the board 6 minutes into the opening term. And I'm just looking at the scoreboard, gentlemen, and Jackie, and I'm assuming we are channeling 1996 with the way it's celebrated, the 30-year premiership. North Melbourne 1-6. Sydney 1-6. All on the Milwaukee Tool scoreboard.
2: It does look quite cool on the scoreboard there, B. Amazing piece of play, individual work by Isaac Heaney. Kicked that from a step on the inside the square, but Lee, just one of the most damaging players in the league right now, I would have thought.
3: How's the power in his kicking? Oh. I mean, that was probably at least 60 metre carry, but we know that Jordan is going to shoot him. What are they going to do about Heaney?
1: Back in the middle, North Wardlaw, handball's got rid of it, O'Sullivan. It wasn't elegant, but inside attacking 50. Wicks gets back, he grabs it. It's okay this way, that away, Bice. I wonder whether his nickname's Miami. Plants the call. About a kick and an eighth out. O'Sullivan involved again. Squares it neatly. Taken there by Davies Uniac. About a kick and two thirds out. Almost back to the middle of the ground. Daniel has it. X-Dog. Premiership player. To full forward it goes. Pack flies high. Edwards. Sydney at the back. Thumps it decisively. Heaney on the end of a handball. Takes it half back. Got it to Mills, middle of the ground. Sydney can break as McInerney gives a handball.
0: Yeah, he's looking like in Wicks, who takes a bounce and delivers brilliantly. And McDonald marks in front of his eyes, about 30 metres out on a slight angle. And terrific transition from the red and whites from defence to attack.
2: And that's the game in itself. We spoke about pre-game, about the contest and clearance nature of North Melbourne. They're going really well in that aspect of the game. But Sydney's slingshot off half-back. You've just got to get so well set up. Otherwise, they do this. They run hands through the middle of the crowd and middle of the ground and get good entries inside 50.
0: 3 straight against the Demons in that high-scoring shootout last week. 12-6 for the season for Logan McDonald. That familiar dip as he starts his approach. And then he nails the drop punt from 45. And while North drew first blood, the Swans have hit back at the next two, and they lead it by those McDonald's 6 points. Two straight 12 for Swannies, one straight 6 the Roos. Milwaukee Tools scoreboard as we approach the 8.5 minute mark of the

0: opening term on the whiteglovemover.com.au clock.
1: That's where they've been playing, the Swans, where they're so good, that surge off halfback where they've all just got a wave of runners and they could just carry the ball through the centre of the ground. I mean, Heaney touched it and he popped it on, and eventually McInerney was the one who was involved in the chain, and McDonald. I mean, the defenders not playing body to body, they just completely get lost when forwards are going on all kind of looting patterns.
2: Lee, can I question the accuracy of that scoreboard? Like, when you were playing, or back in your day,
1: yeah,
2: did they have a thing called disposal efficiency? Back in the middle of the ground.
1: Probably I'll not.
2: Take it as a note.
1: Probably not.
2: Davies Uniac, busy early, handball out wide. Stevens, North Melbourne. O'Sullivan involved again, slaps it towards centre forward. On the deck, McKercher had it. He was almost pulled off the footy that time. Play on the call as North Melbourne, Wardlaw, the unmade bed. Ball's going to swing out. Davies Uniac stood up in the tackle, got rid of it to McKercher, back to Davies Uniac. They can go wide. Constanti goes back. Oh, what a ripper. What an absolute ripper. Our first goal of the day for Star 21. 21-21-2. Make that Zerha, boys. My apologies. But it was a ripper from Cam Zerha. And it's two goals each. Milwaukee Tool scoreboard.
1: The last time we were here, we noted that the ball can sometimes really travel that extra 10 metres. I mean, that was like the Heaney kick for the Swans down the other end. Ran towards the 50-metre line, lobbed it over the fence, over the goal umpire's head. So, going to be some really crisp, long, controlled kick in this game.
3: Interesting move in the last few weeks around getting Zerha in the back half of the field. It makes a lot of sense. He's got sublime skills. He can play tall and small. He's kind of playing that hybrid role in the back half. He's playing on a small and intercepting, but it's been a very good move by Alistair Clarkson and his team because he's having great damage.
4: Fast start, hot start. Grundy mistimed his jump.
1: What did they do here?
4: Now, Sherry took it straight out of the ruck.
1: I'm not sure whose free kick it is. I mean, Sherry was the one who sort of...
3: I don't get me started on the ruck.
1: Harvey Norman replay of that one because...
0: Can we go back to your lethal injection?
1: This is the technical infringement I think that you don't need.
3: It's ridiculous. Yeah.
4: Quick handball to Blamires. He kicked to the centre foot. Mark dropped there by Dersma. That's why you heard the groans in our special effects, Mike. Eventually a stoppage. 48 out from the North Melbourne goal. Grundy has a couple of swipes at it and then palmed it straight to Wardlaw. Handball to McDonald, the veteran off a step. Kicks it to about 20 out from goal. Larky crashes the pack. The dangerous Curtis arrives right on the boundary line. Spearing ball back across the face of goal. He was looking for Stevens, one of three ex-Swans playing for North Melbourne today. Good pressure from the Ruse. Zerha there, but he sort of ran past the man with the football. Blakey's got it. Quick handball to Cunningham. And he turns it over under that pressure. Straight to Zerha. Low ball. Curtis has got the centre. And the Swans should be able to get out of trouble.
2: That they do to the City side. 12 each, first quarter action. All thanks to Milwaukee Tools. Ball goes out of bounds, neutral territory, City side. Two goals each as I welcome Jackie Reid on the boundary. They've moved it on quickly. Good afternoon, Jackie.
5: Good afternoon to you too. Yes, James Jordan snuck back on. Harry Sheasel stranded on the bench.
2: Blamires has the ball, goes to half forward. Now there's mistimed leaps everywhere. Piston Sherry's come down with it, and he's taken it the big kangaroo ruckman 30 metres out.
1: Yes, I think he just overplayed it a little bit, Grundy. I mean, he didn't want Cherry jumping at the ball, and you know, the umpire is in the forward pocket there, so those free kicks usually get paid.
2: This is interference. I'll get a comment on North midfield from you in a moment, lads, as Tristan Cherry goes back to goals. It's 3-2. Milwaukee Tool scoreboard for the trade for the job side. But moreover, if I was to proffer something rather dangerous early stages, 12 into the first quarter, North by 6 goals, to me it looks like the North midfield is well and truly on top.
3: Yeah, they are. And in that, I spoke about pre-game, but that clearance part of the game, they've been one of the best teams in the comp all year. And at the moment, they're showing up, Sydney, in that area. It's 6-1 in the clearance count. It's 9-5 in the inside 50s. They're winning that territory battle really well. The only bit that Sydney have really got going is that handball off half-back. So from a North tidy-up perspective, when they're going inside 50, making sure they're getting good defensive layers so that they can defend if Sydney win the ball back is about the only part they're not doing A1 at the moment. They're going really well.
4: North with the first goal of the afternoon. Sydney the next two. The Roos then with the following two. They lead it by 6 points. Big clearance to be won here. Rowbottom will take a free kick for a high tackle. The tough nut Swans midfielder. He'll play game 150 next Friday night in that blockbuster against the Pies at the SCG. He puts his foot through it. That's a very high 60-metre drop punt to a contest. Big spoil by Parker. Gets to the back. McInerney, who's been a danger around goals this year, just runs out of tarmac.
3: He does.
4: Might have been caught high over the shoulder. He looks quizzically at the umpire as if to say, why wasn't that a free kick? And the umpire simply says, throw it in.
3: Because it wasn't.
4: It's a boundary umpire who is follically challenged, Tony.
3: Yeah, nothing wrong with that.
4: Correct.
3: No.
4: We're here in numbers today, Don.
2: Happy to be not. Ball spills out wide. Good snap that time, then Warner. And it's going to go through for one behind. Or did it hit the goalpost? Right at the very base on the forwards, the latter. So it's a back pocket free kick Comben. As Switcher played it. Oz. He's kicked it over the head of Zerha, which means Lee, the Swannies get a stoppage, half forward right, southern end, only about 30 metres out.
1: And it's inside 50, so they didn't get the kick for goal. It'll be the boundary throw-in, but still deep.
2: It is.
1: In the Swans attack.
2: Chance now for Sydney, North by 6 points. As McLean does the racking, he knocks it straight back. Ball to be tossed in again, Sam Doherty.
3: Yeah, he's looking for a little bit of miscommunication there. He's looking for one of the forwards to be wrapping down the boundary side, but first week back in the side, just a little bit off the mark there.
2: White glove mover clock tells us 15 minutes gone in the first quarter. Sydney into attack, North by 6 points. Ball spills wide. Rowbottom spun out of it to Rosas. They're outside 50, round the body that time then from Jordan Butt. Davies Uniac in the way, and he and O'Sullivan and McKercher have had plenty of it. Oh, he's flat punted Mungo that kick, and somehow it's fell into the arms of Dawson. So Will Dawson has it. Does he go forward? No, he decides to go backwards. Nothing wrong with that. And the Kangaroos, through the ex-great Swan Parker, can just go short. The unmade bed Wardlaw goes inboard. It's just a bit of slow play at the moment, Beaver, as the Kangaroos look for an option further afield.
4: Yeah, McDonald, the ex-skipper, eventually goes long to a contest. Two pairs of players there, and that's a well-judged mark by young Will Edwards. Playing just his third game. Handballs off to Blakey. Under pressure, kicks down the line. Chad Warner almost tunnelled by McDonald. Not quite. At the back there, Blamires. Dangerous kick, but effective into the centre corridor. Mark taken by McKercher. Wants to go lateral as well. Still wants to go lateral. Now he's going to try and outrun Robot. He's taken two bounces, and he burned him off as well. Luke Damble over the top to Consanti. Back to McKercher for one of the goals of the season. And he just misses. Just tugged it a little too far to the right, but that would have been the star 21 goal of the season to date. First blemish for either side. 3-1-19 North, 2-12 Sydney, Milwaukee, dual scoreboard.
2: Yes, Sam, point of the season doesn't cut it, does it, when it's all said and done? Ball goes to halfback, but it was an excellent effort from McKercher. Hands and knees, Rowbottom at halfback, Jordan. Sydney just pushes the ball out. Slow to react was McLean. Eventually gets on the end of it. Larky running hard. Rowbottom, Larky, all good, high risk. Jordan at the back of Marty, can't get there. Well done, Comben. Well done, Sheldrick. Sydney, handball out. Papley, 30 metres out, needs to bring it back a long, long way. Not able to do so from right to left. And the 6 point Kangaroo lead at the 18 minute mark of the first quarter still holds up. Milwaukee Tool scoreboard 3-1-19 to 2-1-13. North Melbourne by 6 points. Caleb Daniel doesn't muck about. The target out there was Finn O'Sullivan. It's a lot of them about, isn't there, now when you think about it, Sam? There's a lot of Finns, as in first name, rather than from the Nordic states.
3: There's plenty around these days, though. It's a good pick up by you.
2: Yeah. Finn Callaghan. Fatty Finn. Ball's tossed in on the wing, knocked forward by the aforesaid O'Sullivan. Curtis knocks it in front of him, wins 30 metres, dangerously goes back into play, ball on the deck, on the wing. Well done, Mills, read it beautifully. And now Jordan, his third involvement goes to half-forward Beaver, but North Melbourne defence hold up at half-back.
4: Yeah, they're not out of trouble yet. Combin's got to be composed. He was to Daniel, flicks the handball to Simpkin. The ex-skipper loops the handball to LDU. He's going to have to be clever here, and he was. Handball back to O'Sullivan. He's been involved in a lot of the chains in the last 4 or 5 minutes. Chip pass to Combin, who then goes across the ground, and Stevens takes the chest mark at right half-back. Stops and props. Stabs a little pass in board to Parker, then to McKercher by hand, to LDU, it kept running, who thumps a very high kick into the right forward pocket. Trimber! Or Darling, it might be Darling the latter. It is. And Jack Darling, who kicked the first goal of the afternoon, has marked it about 25 out, non-preferred side for the right footer. And in fact, it is setting up the former Eagles superstar. Now, is he setting up for the left snap or even the banana? He's setting up for the banana. And he curls it around brilliantly. Star 21, goal of the day.
2: 21.
4: And Jack Darling, the first multiple goal kicker on the ground. North Melbourne, 4-1-25. Darling with two of them. Sydney, 2-1-13. Milwaukee Tools scoreboard as the whiteglovemover.com.au clock approaches the 20-minute mark of the first term for Maccas. Here's Lee and Doc.
3: There's going to be a watch on that decision of whether you keep tagging Sheez or do you flick it over to LDU. He's had 11 disposals, four out of the five scores he's been involved in, and having a lot of the damage on the outside, he's had 11. He's had of his 11 touches, 10 of them being uncontested, so he's getting involved throughout the flow of the game. You've got Sheez at three touches, but it's worth a conversation in the box.
6: Yeah, the scoreboard usually tells you what to do, and they're a couple of goals in front, I think, so you probably leave it a bit that way.
2: Beaver, I'm going to ask you a question about inside the dome at the moment. North Melbourne about to break.
4: Davies, you get talking about,
2: so it's not my eyesight going bad.
6: No, it is misty. Yeah. Yeah. It looks like it's smoke.
2: Ball's on the deck. It should be a free kick, North Melbourne, and it is. Fog.
4: It's hazy.
6: Yeah. What would it be? It wouldn't be fog, would it? Couldn't it?
4: They have some pyrotechnics to celebrate the 30th anniversary of the premiership.
2: North Melbourne's fireworks would have extended to a cat and wheel and a cracker as the ball goes into attack. Long kick that time, then Blamire is at the back. Chance of the Roos. One behind results. But got to like what they're doing at the moment. For our great friends, Paul DiMartino's magnificent Lamaro Hotel. Go the Snitty, 273 Cecil Street, South Melbourne. How many for this gun North Melbourne midfield? Doc, that lead by 13 points over the Swans.
3: Yeah, LDU's had the 13, Finn O'Sullivan's had the 7, and then down further is Wardlaw's 4, and then, as we said before, Sheez has had 3.
4: Bice to Shelrick to Rampy, then the kick to left half forward. Cootie with the cute little pass around the corner, and it worked okay as well, and the mark's been taken by McDonald, who will go back from a fair way out and on a fairly tight angle, but preferred side for the right footer to try and kick his second goal and trim this deficit to just 7 points. So Logan McDonald, a long way back off the mark. He starts his approach to goal from about 55 and he'll kick from about 46. He's hammered it. What a kick. Goal umpire barely twitched a muscle. And Logan McDonald, he's on target early like Jack Darling. They've got two goals apiece, the key forwards at either end. Sydney 3-1-19, North Melbourne 4-2-26. And that is on the Milwaukee Tool scoreboard.
6: And that pod you're mentioning about the matchup, I think normally from a coaching point of view, you don't want to change a matchup until at least after quarter time, as if we plan to do this all week, unless completely the scoreboard just blows out completely. You mostly stick with it, I reckon, until after maybe that first segment of play at least.
3: It'd definitely be a conversation.
6: As
3: we was talking about from the score sources for Sydney, the one part of their game they're going really well, when they intercept the ball in the D50, they're getting an inside 50-60% of the time. So they're going at a rapid rate, and they've kicked two goals, one from that score source.
2: Time on started, North by 7 points, but Heaney out of the middle gets it to Grundy. They can run long. McInerney ran too far. He's surely he was gone. Wardlaw cleans up at halfback to a contest on the wing, City side. Sydney have come up with it. Jordan through traffic. Handball's back. Bice swinging handball. Now, the kick to Lloyd wasn't particularly clever that time and turned over. Wicks has made a blue. Well, on that time, Simkin. Kangaroos go forward. No.
7: Poor kick.
2: Yeah. Cunningham gets back. He fills the hole. Yeah, it was a great expression, wasn't it, Lee? Filling the hole. Especially when your new plugger was about a metre behind you.
7: That's the hole not to be filled.
2: Yeah,
7: plugger's
2: exactly.
7: Behind you.
2: Bice to Rampy. To the wing the ball goes. North Melbourne, big man there.
3: One attempt.
2: Tristan Sherry takes the grab. Enjoyable game. Milwaukee Tools scoreboard for the job site, for the trade. Milwaukee Tools 26, North Melbourne, Sydney 19.
4: Sherry back to left half forward with a long kick. Larky's got Cunningham all over the back of him. Bit of a scrimmage. There's the umpire's whistle out of Lee Fisher, and he'll throw it up 65 out from the North Melbourne goal. Only 5 or 6 metres in from the boundary line as well. Grundy has to lean around the side of Sherry to win the tap and put it straight down the throat of Wardlaw. He kicked the skin of the kick on the left boot in the direction of Spargo. Usually pretty clever. Centering ball in for Dersma. Oh, Curtis! Brilliant handball to Dersma, who dribbles through a banana goal. And the Roos have their fifth. And Zane Dersma, he has been a goal kicker this year. Number 13 for the season. And North Melbourne move to 5-2-32. Sydney a 3-1-19. And this is a very entertaining game of footy. Milwaukee Tool scoreboard. And we've still got about 4.25 minutes of playing time remaining in the first term, thanks to the White Glove Mover.
7: You see that North Melbourne has spent a lot of years at the bottom of the ladder in recent times. So they've got a lot of really good young players. So they're capable of having really good bursts. That's being able to do it consistently, quarter after quarter, match after match. But you can certainly, they've made their way out of the bottom group into the middle list.
4: Jackie,
7: the ladder that they've done.
4: Jackie Reid for Barry Plant Real Estate in safe hands.
5: Just one to watch on North Melbourne side of things. Colby McKercher off the ground, getting his right thumb taped up.
2: Well, if North Melbourne keep this up, and at the moment they lead by 13 points, they might appear on free-to-air TV in about 2031. Just for the moment, you've got to do your best at your local pub or club. Nothing wrong with that. Free kick in the middle of the ground. It's taken by Schiesel. Spears one. Zerha, which is Zerzma and Dersma, and Zerha ends up with it. 55 metres out, ground level with. Oh, the ball's come out to Dersma to kick the half forward. It should be a Sydney free kick. And Rampy's just tossed that ball away. Cunningham on the end of it, gets away, 32-19. Kangaroos lead late the first quarter for Milwaukee Tools. Schiesel, handball to O'Sullivan. The Zerha kick, get it right, awful. McInerney picks up, got it to Papley, took plenty off it. Marks taken by Warner around the body. Daisy Cutter. Oh, Rosas, the star from last week. Well done, McDonald, North Melbourne. Knocked the ball down. Lemire's handball into trouble, but they're going to get out of it again. Takes it on ball, ricocheted back. Target Wardlaw knocked off the ball easily and also fairly. Bice, the handball, Grundy's handball, like at one of those puppets of Jerry G. He just went straight up the court and went nowhere. Ball in the middle of the ground. We get a stoppage. Right in the middle of the ground. 5-2-32 to 3-1-19. 13 points the margin late in the quarter. 3RW and Relays, all thanks to Magus. The 50-cent cones are available right now with Stevens out of the middle to half 40 go. They've read it beautifully off the pack. Spargo from 55. Oh, as fellow saying, Tim, he saw the lights of New York. And he's ended up in New Jersey, misses everything.
7: They've done pretty well, got their 5 goals, but gee, they've butchered them about 5, I reckon, really gold-edged scoring opportunities by just bad decision-making into their forward 50.
4: Just a little bit more composure from both sides for that last 3 or 4 minutes. That was some crazy stuff there. Shallow throw-in. Grundy pushed out of by Sherry. Good tackle by Schiesel. Won't be rewarded.
3: It's like, after that last goal, there's a deflated footy got picked up.
4: Ooh. Lee Fisher throws it up quickly. Grundy, oh, beautiful tap to Jordan, the ex-demon. Deliberate banana kick to keep it inside the field of play. Combat in from the side. That is a terrific mark by the key defender. Power Bay, mark of the day. They do retreat, though, the Roos. Zerha to Parker. Now out to this broadcast or harbour side to Simpkin. Going around the horseshoe. Now Constandy, but they're still 75 from home and looking at a really crowded forward line. So Jacob Constandy, former Swan, kicks it to the hot spot. High flyers needed. Big punch away there by Malikan. Straight to the path of O'Sullivan. Does a 360. No one gets near him. Snaps over the left shoulder and pops it through. Another star, 21 goal of the day. 20 years of keeping you connected. And Finn O'Sullivan kicks the Roos 6, and they've in fact doubled the Swan score. 6-2-38 North, 3-1-19 Sydney, all on the Milwaukee Tool scoreboard. Minute 42 remaining in a very entertaining opening term. Here's Lee Matthews and Sam Doherty on 3RW 5AA footy, all thanks to Maccas.
7: Well, Lee. Very impressive, hasn't it, Sam, what they've done North Melbourne in this first 20 minutes.
3: Absolutely, and I love that entry. The risk playing against the Swans is their rebound, but they're still putting it into a dangerous position. 35 metres out, they kick that one directly in front, so there's a risk of turnover to go the other end, but danger in front of goal, well crumbed by O'Sullivan, and ultimately none of the Swans put any pressure on him. He just rolled around and snapped truly.
7: Was that the ground level defence? I reckon the Swans is a slight vulnerability, good in the air, not so good at ground level, I think.
4: Was that Dirty Old Town?
2: It was the Pogues. So I wouldn't have thought he'd know who the Pogues are.
8: Heaney went to play on this leg, out of the middle, play allowed to continue. As it goes to half forward, McInerney forced to retreat. Cunningham, handball, tries to find Bice, unable to do so. Constandy cuts over, and it's going to be a free kick against. Are they playing the deliberate out of it? They are. Yep. The lasso. Don't you dare use that sound effect. The kick from Bice. Oh, what a magnificent grab into attack from the Swans that time. As McLean flew high for the Power Bay mark of the day. Heat pumps, solar solutions, available online at Bunnings. McLean, Lee, he rose up, he took it, and he came down.
7: He's a big man, and he jumped on the back of a big man, so he got the lift, strong hands. That's a really good mark.
3: On the next teammate, Luke Parker, there too, so they would have enjoyed that one.
2: Yeah, you put the knee in a bit of harder dock when you're not
3: absolutely right, you do.
8: 45 metres out against the run of play. Sydney trail by 19. McLean to reduce the margin. Took his time. Hit it sweetly for a goal. Well played. Thought his way through it beautifully. As the crowd displeased at the 30-minute mark on the White Glove Mover. .com.au, the best of the best. If you're moving, whiteglovemover.com.au. They'll even make your bed. Lee, it's a 13-point margin to North.
7: Well, this week it's the big guys for Sydney last week. Roses obviously kicked his seven goals, but McLean and McDonald's got a couple, so they've been able to mark the ball in there for it. But that was probably a free kick against Finney, I reckon. There was a tackle in the middle of the ground, and he fell over, and the ball sort of touched the ground with his two hands. Normally, the umpires will pin you for holding the ball, but they gave him the benefit of the doubt.
3: I think they went that he didn't hold onto the tackle long enough and kind of tripped over. So, could have gone either way, but good side, Sydney. They haven't had this quarter go their way really at all, but they've kicked the four goals and they've stayed within distance.
4: Yeah, I love these 10-goal quarters. 6-4. Late whistle here. Non-controlling umpire. Around a zone umpire. It's going to be a Sydney free kick, which is going to add to the agitation of the North Melbourne fans. Wardlaw very close to giving away a 50-metre penalty then. Chad Warner, I'm not sure what it was for. He's kicking it like a flour bag at the moment. What a horrible kick. Might work out all right. Blakey Dambo to Amati. Amati the snap. And Amati the goal. And the Swans have kicked two in about 20 seconds of playing time. LDU back in midfield. He's arguing with the umpire, who admittedly, Andrew Adair, wasn't the one that paid the free kick. And all of a sudden, the Swans are back within 7 points. 5-1-31. North Melbourne 6-2-38. All on the Milwaukee Tool scoreboard. It's a bit like a game of basketball at the moment.
7: No, it is. But when there's the pack, there's some real intensity from both teams. Really boring and hard at the ball. But when the ball gets clear, both sides are actually looking like being able to get on the scoreboard. So, yeah, it's good entertaining footy when you have a 10-goal quarter at least.
3: Yeah, Swans kind of going against their own trend here. They do score very well off turnover. They've kicked three goals from centre bounce in this quarter, and that's a sign of a good side. They're just finding a way to stay in the game, Lee. North Melbourne have had most of this quarter on their terms.
4: Heck of a game of footy. Not yet a quarter time. Heaney with the clearance. Wobbles a left foot kick to left half forward. And McDonald right on the siren. Quarter to travel, 32 minutes and 45 seconds. Thanks to the whiteclubmover.com.au. And the siren is met by a chorus of boos from agitated North Melbourne fans who are delighted in the football their side has played, but feeling they're getting the rough end of the pineapple from the men in lime. 7-point ball game. High scoring shootout in the first term on the Milwaukee Tools scoreboard. North Melbourne 6-2-38. The Swans 5-1-31. Jack Darling with a couple for the home side. O'Sullivan with a ripper. Dersma, Sherry and Zerha also with a ripper. The goal kickers for North. 2 to Logan McDonald for the visitors. Singles to McLean. Heaney with a beauty as well. And Joel Amati. And his goal was pretty special also. It has been a first quarter full of highlights. And at the first break, it is a 7-point lead to North Melbourne. 6-2 to 5-1. A quick break. Back with quarter time analysis from Lee Matthews and Sam Doherty. And we'll get down to Jackie Reid on the boundary as well. For Maccas, 3AW. Is football.
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4: Chad Warner, a handball to Heaney, who sets out from 55 and roars it home on the fly. What a kick. Centering ball lead for Dersma. Oh, Curtis, brilliant handball to Dersma, who dribbles through a banana goal. Big punch away there by Malik and straight to the path of O'Sullivan. Does a 360. No one gets near him. Snaps over the left shoulder and pops it through.
2: Kick from Posh.
8: Oh! What a magnificent grab into attack from the Swans that time. As McLean flew high,
4: Chad Warner. He's kicking it like a flower bag at the moment. What a horrible kick. Might work out all right. Blakey Dambo to Amati. Amati the snap. And Amati the goal. And this is a very entertaining game of footy. Now, a bucket full of highlights in the first quarter. North by 7 points, 6-2-38. Sydney 5-1-31 before Lee and Doc down to Jackie Reid for Barry Plant. Real estate in safe hands.
5: Well, for North Melbourne, Tristan Cherry spent a fair bit of time with the doctors and the physios at that quarter time break. The club says he is fine, but he's certainly one to watch. I did notice him spend a fair bit of time with the physios pre-game as well, so he's not 100%. Colby McKercher had his right thumb taped up. He's good to go and no worries on the Sydney Swans bench. They're all clear.
4: Good on you, Jack, Lee and Doc. Well, how many just highlights galore. It was fantastic stuff. Free-flowing footy, yeah, 11 goals in the quarter. You can't complain about the spectacle.
3: No, and we spoke about it a bit during the call. North Melbourne doing everything right, really. They probably deserved to be further in front on the scoreboard. They statistically dominated the quarter. They plus 2 in clearance, plus 8 in contested possession, plus 7 in inside 50s. They dominated territory. They dominated the contest. But as good sides do, Lee, they just find a way to get themselves back in the game. 4 of the 5 goals from Sydney came from transition from D50, which is not a very sustainable way of playing, and centre bounce. So two unconventional score sources, but enough to keep them in the game.
4: They look a little better going into their 4-3. That's the one part of North's game. I mean, they've had 9 in inside 50s, but they butchered half a dozen where they looked like they had a goal or a scoring opportunity, but just picked the wrong option.
3: Ultimately, a terrific game of footy, and both teams come for the contest. North playing the way that they are good at. They're good in the contest and clearance. They're doing that well, which is great to see.
2: Love the North Melbourne Spruiker, don't you, Lee? I think he barracks for about 10 sides. Back in the middle of the ground, we start the second quarter. Davies Uniac involved again. North Melbourne by 7 points. They're into attack. Oh, Larkey had a chance, couldn't get there. Rampy, handball. Thought we caught one high. Ball sprung itself out. McKercher back to Simpkin. Don't think much is happening here. O'Sullivan. Now he's going to... Unfortunately for O'Sullivan to explode it, he was going to get the non-play stoppage. He broke the tackle at the last moment, hung onto it for a second, and now Sydney can find their way up the middle of the ground. McInerney, even in the foggy conditions, Bruce, his hair does look darker than last week. Ball in the middle of the ground. The kick that time from Bice into the middle of the ground now. What are they going to do? They can go long this time as Rampy thumps one forward into a check. And a chance for Sydney at the back of the pack, Beaver 15 out. I think we're going to get a stoppage as we start the second quarter for Robot Building Supplies. Robots got it, they deliver. 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
4: Jimmy Bartell's favourite company. Now Grundy to Heaney. The kick goes across goal. Chance here for the Swans. I think that was Wicks with the centering ball, but straight to LDU. Handballs to the running Parker. Low skimming ball and Larky, who had a quiet first quarter, takes the mark only centimetres above the turf. Handballs back to LDU, who kept cruising by. He then pops a little pass over the top and Spargo at full stretch. He's not a tall man, takes the mark just inside the boundary line. Surely he's played on. Almost walks himself into trouble with Malikan in pursuit. Handball's close to the line where Caleb Daniel kicks a wobbly little thing. LDU's got it again. Is he going to concede ground here? He is to Daniel, who concedes ground by hand to McKercher. Good pressure this from the Swans. McKercher wriggled out of the McInerney tackle. Kicked it to centre half forward. Big fly there by Dersma. No mark taken. Gee, dumping tackle there by the Swans. Umpire said that was fair enough. It was Mills tackling Curtis. We'll have a throw up about 40 out from the North Melbourne goal.
2: Yeah, no change. Quarter time scoreboard. Robot Building Supplies. North by 7 points. They've got it 30 metres out that time as Wardlaw somehow got rid of the ball only as far as Rampy, having a very good game at halfback. But Griffin Logue's there. Went back to Zerha defensively. Back to Parker. Switch a play to the Docklands to the City side. Comben. As if for North Melbourne, spies a man alone and unattended on the wing. On the outer side of, well, I mean the outer side of the ground, I mean the City side of the ground. McDonald, the pass to a one-on-one. Oh, that is a deep mark. That is so clever. And Simpkins got it. Oh, probably Beaver at kicking 3/5 out from goal, but he's going to put it to within 20 of the North goal.
4: He sure is. Sherry the target, who's front and centre. It's going to be Big Larky. It ran away from him. Jordan was clean below his knees, but the handball left a bit to be desired. He was looking for Lloyd. Missed the intended target. Fortuitously, in the end, it was actually inside the arc, so no lasso free kick. And we'll have a throw in 40 around from the North Melbourne goal. No addition to the quarter time score, and we've travelled 3.25 minutes of the second term. North 6-2, Sydney 5-1. Robot Building Supplies scoreboard. Ball spinning back into play. Grundy smashes it out of defensive 50. It'll be coming straight back though. Caleb Daniel gathers, kicks to full forward, but Malikan with a well-judged intercept mark, and he took the grab only about 8 metres out from the North Melbourne goal.
2: Three gone in the second quarter. White glove move, but clock. No change the quarter time scoreboard. 38-31, the Kangas lead. Goes short. And it's taken by Blakey. That's a really well-rated kick to Malikan, who gets it to Mills. Dangerous handball through the middle. Keeping the balance neatly, Sheldrick round the body he goes. Sydney now deep into attack. They need a grab now. Defensive mark taken there. Griffin Lowe.
3: Free kick holding.
4: Free kick for Swans. This is going to improve the mood of the North fans.
2: Let's have a look at the Harvey Norman replay. What's your decision?
3: Harvey Norman replay for me is no free kick, but
4: It was a little bit of contact to try and keep him out of the marking contacts, which is why the umpire paid the free kick, but there was very, very little contact. Which is almost holding your ground.
3: There's no hold, just a slight bit of contact. You could maybe argue a shepherd because he looked at him, but that's about it. I'd argue that happens a lot more in a game.
2: So McLean for his second to get the Swans within a point, and that's what he's done. First goal of the second quarter. Robot Building Supply scoreboard. 6-2-38 North Melbourne, Sydney 6-1-37. 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
2: Now, I don't want to go all Pink Panther, Miss Marple, Hercule Poirot on you boys. But as we have a look at the Harvey Norman replay, look at the high contact on McLean from the man trailing at the back.
4: There was a little bit of contact, but with the poor umpire insisting, there's an umpire always in the forward pocket looking there, and it was sort of a half a block. The contact was fairly small because McLean got away from the contact, but it was certainly Condon looked at his opponent there, and that's very hard to
2: see. Now, the Christian Brothers still would have given you 6 of the best. It was a free kick.
4: Swans with the last 3 goals either side of quarter time. Papley with the clearing kick. Roses goes to ground. Zerha, he didn't keep it in play. And we'll have a boundary throw in. About 35 metres around from the Swans goal, which is to the North Melbourne cheer squad, Old Roman Centre or Footscray end of the stadium.
2: That is correct, Beaver. Sands and McDougall used to be up there as well. Karen Tabin.
4: That's a long, long time ago. From the restart, Papley spun in the tackle, 360. Umpire says play on. Sherry dishes out a handball to Lowe. High bouncing kick almost to centre wing. Blakey's got it. Gee, that was an interesting looking handball. Got away with it. Lloyd close to the boundary line. Composed. High ball in towards the forward pocket. Parker almost took the mark. Lowe with a little squeezy handball towards Zerha. They all run out of real estate. And North fans, they are not happy. The throw-in will ensue with North leading 38-37. Robot Building Supplies scoreboard 7 minutes into the second.
2: Yeah, great to have your company Saturday afternoon through 6 PR in Perth, 5AA in Adelaide and Relays. All thanks to Macca's, the 50 cent cones on the 50 cent menu are up and about right now. And we've got a ripper in play. 1 point margin, North Melbourne lead. But Sydney into attack as Grundy, the handball. Oh, O'Sullivan, he's gone. He is gone. And that's twice. Now, I know this sounds a contradiction in terms, Sam. The rules are you've got to get rid of it. But every time, he just breaks it at the last moment, so twice he's been penalised.
3: Yeah, well, that's 360 rule.
4: Yeah, that was the same one about a minute or two ago on the halfback play. Yeah, that was a 360, and as soon as it gets past the 360, that's when the umpire thinks, oh, too long, time to piggy.
3: Free kick count 7-6, so North Melbourne fans, as you can hear in the microphone here,
2: who need to put the Swans in front? The golden boy of Sydney AFL, 35 out, dead in front, ball on its way, and he has absolutely laced it. That is his second. And Sydney goes to 7-1-43, North Melbourne 6-2-38. Oh, thanks to Robot Building Supplies. 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Jackie, it looks a rather sort of injury-free game at the moment, but all thanks to DP, the iconic brand you know and trust, DP.
5: Yeah, just some running repairs at ground level. Dane Rampey and Hayden McLean have come from the ground just to get some leg work done there. George Wardlaw patrolling the boundary here, trying to get back out there.
2: Sam Doherty, 3RW Football.
3: Just for why the North Melbourne fans are so angry, the last six free kicks have been against North, so they're getting a bit testy, the fans, but... So just got a whole full hit.
2: That means they got the first seven.
3: Six of the first seven, yeah.
2: Some people are hard to please.
7: Probably three of their last four goals have come directly or indirectly from controversial free kicks.
1: The 360. There's nothing that says to the umpires it can be 360, but like not 400 in terms of spin.
7: Yep.
1: I think it's only just a guide, but usually. One full circle, that's enough now to be pinged for holding the ball.
7: From the restart, the ball works its way out towards centre wing. A couple of throw-ups or ball-ups and still no clearance. It's about 70 metres away.
2: Still a hard expression to get hold of, Bruce. Throw-up.
7: Correct, Tone.
2: Would have happened down the ball this week.
7: Yep, not for me, thankfully. Okay. Matt Roberts kicks a grubby little thing to left half forward. Sheldrick gets on the end of it, shrugs off the Parker tackle. Close to the boundary line. Cleverly slapped forward there by a Swan who is obscured. It was Blakey. It's all close to the boundary line and eventually rolls over about 30 to 35 around from the Swans' goal. So in this second term, North Melbourne still anchored on their quarter-time score. We're 10 minutes in and the Swans have added a couple of goals to take the lead. They lead it by 5 points.
2: Yeah, and then within 40 metres of goal, Grundy starting to dominate. Off the pack road by Paplin. That is the classic way. Big man, small man combination. Goals an absolute belter that time for Star 21. Goal of the day consideration. 20 years of keeping you connected. And it is the Swans now. 3-0 in this second quarter. Out to an 11-point lead. Lee 8-1-49 the Swans. To North Melbourne 6-2-38. 11 gone second quarter.
1: I was going to say, the Cherry I think has done a pretty good job in the ruck contest against Grundy. But this was just a terrific bit of ruck work. Dropped the ball in the path of Papley who kicked the goal. But in general, I think Cherry's been pretty good. That's the first time, I think, that Grundy's had a really clear hit out to advantage.
3: Papley found himself on Zerha there, so Zerha not as familiar of playing defensive inside stoppage against a small forward that moves as well as Papley does. So did a little move to get off him, and a sweet piece of ruck work from Grundy.
7: Swans win this afternoon as Papley's now going to get a centre clearance, and it's a beautiful handball to McInerney. Skids a kick towards full forward. Was Amati being held without the football? Parker bumped as he kicked it. Wobble one back towards centre half back. That was an interesting dismount there by Blakey. Grundy went without the football. North still crashing in hard but going without it. Blakey fed out a long speculative handball. Jordan received the tap on from McInerney. Right to full forward. And is the mark going to be paid? It is an important one by Comben against Amati. And then a very short sloppy kick into the right back pocket. Parker gathered, got it to Sheasel, back to Parker, deliberate banana kick, yeah. A beauty, and North will get out of trouble.
2: So Zerha just trying to settle things down by waving up and down, or he could be signalling the crowd, but I'm assuming telling everyone to settle down. 11 points the margin, Sydney leads, ball on the wing, knocked by Dawson, close to the boundary line, Grundy lost it, the non-officiating umpire has found the free kick, 50 off the ball. The bloke who is within touching distance didn't think it was a free kick. What was your decision, Sam?
3: No, I don't think it was a free kick either. And how you can't just trust the umpire that's 15 metres away from the contest to make that one.
2: Tremba got it to Wardlaw, got it to Stevens. They're into attack, North Melbourne. And the kick from Stevens, still going to be on a tight enough angle, but it is Larky who will kick. He is forward pocket right, platform 28 end of the ground, or the 3AW
3: end of the ground.
2: 3AW, the Laundy family owned end of the ground.
7: Emerald Hotel,
2: probably
7: end of the ground.
2: Probably literal and figurative, the latter.
3: Lamara Hotel, end of the ground also.
2: 11 points is about to be reduced. Larky has it. Going to steer it through. And he's hit the post. He's hit the post.
11: Hello.
7: Doink.
2: Yeah, it was a bit more than a doink, and it wasn't a bang. 10 points the margin, 49 to 39 after Larky's poster. Roberts marks the kick in outside defensive 50. Sydney lead, Larky. And I should say Blakey's handball missed. Turned over, LDU's handball missed. Blakey got it. Got it back to Sydney as Cunningham goes forward.
4: To McLean, a little low ball. Oh, mark dropped by Papley. One he usually take with his eyes shut. Goes to ground. Wardlaw, quick handball to Zerha. Under pressure. Kick down the line. Strong hands from Parker.

0: Barry Plant Real Estate in safe hands, and an early injury report for DP. Now, Jack Darling has gone back. This is Michael holding like lengths. He is back in the centre square. Man of the mark stands at 42. He's out of the centre square. He's inside 50. He kicks from 49, kicking for his third. He's tugged at left, and a minor score. Two behinds North Melbourne have added in this second term. They're 6-4-40. The accurate Swans, 8-1-49. All on the Robot Building Supply scoreboard. 15 into the second on the White Glove Mover clock.
1: When we get a chance, Sam, where is the game swung in this second quarter when you do your stats for Lamaro's Hotel? North Melbourne half back. Zerha got it out. The kick from Simpkin. It's a beauty going to goal. Oh, like a putter. No, like, you know, one of those when you chip the ball in and it just went plop onto the ground, straight up and down, knocked through for one behind. 8-point margin. Yes, for Lamaro's, please. Go the Snitty. Have you got something where Sydney have been able to turn it round?
2: Yeah, well, it's been in the contest and clearance. It's the contested possessions, they're plus seven this quarter and clearance is plus four. So where North Melbourne was winning in the first quarter, they're now losing that part of the game.
1: Roberts, Heaney all involved at half-back for Sydney. Little gentle kick around the body that time from Sheldrick. On the wing it is, close to the boundary line. Low kicks it alive for North Melbourne, goes to Parker, dangerous kick, umpire had to get out of the way. And this time, Beaver, North Melbourne, through McKercher, can bag him on the break and does it beautifully, 50-metre pass.
0: Yeah, Trembath on a long lead, takes the mark on his chest, very poor kick though, set Larky a real contract. He handballed back to maybe Stevens or Blamires, I think it was, centering ball, but it's all Sydney. North Melbourne still applying pressure and they affect a turnover. Big Dawson got it to McKercher, handballed to Parker, he's been a bit fumbly at times, hacked it out of mid-air, Zerha storms through, but he's wrapped up in a big tackle and the umpire said he didn't have prior opportunity. A couple of tough nuts there. Rowbottom with the tackle on Zerha. And we'll have a throw up. 51 out. A ball up, in fact, Tone. 51 out from the North Melbourne goal.
1: Yeah, Sydney by 8 points at half back for Robot Building Supplies. Hopeful handball. Should be a North Melbourne free kick. High contact. Dylan Stevens to take it. Probably, oh, I don't know, a kick and 2/5 out from goal. 8-point margin to Sydney. North have the ball. So what do you do? He's just going to knock it to within about 20 metres of goal. Forward pocket, left-hand side. McLean makes the spoil defensively. Good chance for Lloyd. Has a bounce. Got to get rid of it. Oh, that's a horrible handball to Wicks. It should be turned over, and it is. Caleb Daniel has it. Straightens himself up. The pass is on. Carries the pack. Chance for a goal. Round the body. And that goal is kicked by Dersma. A big punt by Spargo, Charlie Spargo, both have headband, both have fair hair, my apologies. And Spargo's goal takes North to 75-47, 1 point the difference. Sydney leads 8-1-49. I'm on the Robot Building Supply scoreboard.
2: I was watching the extraterrestrial stuff in that play. Callum Mills and Paul Curtis have basically spent the last 4 to 5 minutes belting each other. Going from on the ground wrestling to then getting up and then pushing each other, then back to on the ground wrestling. They were about 4 metres away from this ball inside 50.
0: The ball went past the ball, about three times.
2: You can see them on the Harvey Norman replay. They're just laying on the ground wrestling each other.
3: Other things on the mind rather than the ball. They got a bit of field position there in the last bit or so. The Kangaroo, the Swans tried to bring it out of their back 50 two or three times, but just come bouncing back.
0: Back underway. Chad Warner actually missed his boot trying to get the clearing kick under pressure. Then Dawson did the same for the Kangaroos. Wicks picks up for the Swans. Still in these hazy conditions under the roof. Kicks a horrible looking thing out towards centre wing. Chad Warner tries to keep it alive. Wardlaw with the intercept. Finno Sullivan's got it now. Quick handball to Sheasel. Little low ball into the centre circle. Good mark taken by Constandy. Quick handball to McKercher. Out towards Darling. Swans are claiming it was touched. Lee Fish has paid the mark.
2: It's a mark. It's 50, isn't it?
0: That's a very good point, Doc. That's why you're on the big money. Lee Fisher unmoved, though. He set the mark. Darling's looking to play on quickly. Snaps over the left shoulder. Has he got enough of it? Has he got enough of it? He has. And the veteran has three. And the veteran, Jack Darling, puts the Rouge back in front. 8-5-53 to 8-1-49. Robot Building Supplies scoreboard. And we're 19 and a half minutes into the second term. For Maccas, here's Lee Matthews and Sam Doherty on 3RW5.

0: cracking game of footy we're getting here, Lee. That even North doing their best Sydney impression off half back there to be able to turn the ball over, run with hands, go with speed. And I think we're down to Jackie Reid on the boundary line.
1: Yeah, Nick Blakey's back from the rooms. He's had some treatment on that left shoulder. There's no obvious signs of strapping, but it looks like he's good to go.
2: Looking dangerous, Jack Darling. He's got his three goals. I mean, good overhead mark. Very hard for defenders these days. If you go to spoil, that's all ball, or that's a free kick against, isn't it? And so it's really difficult to spoil.
0: Absolutely. He's got some outstanding. Yeah. We've got a score review here from now.
3: And I'm not surprised, because there seemed to be a lack of conviction by the goal umpire.
4: Bike on edge as the ball passes the post. Decision on scoreboards.
5: Hello.
3: Thank you, Mr. Ed.
2: More liquid paper for me footy record.
0: That one's not even a doink.
2: Yeah. How confident are you in the edge? Is actually accurate.
0: I'm not confident at all.
2: Not confident in the edge as an accurate.
0: Absolutely not.
3: As Sydney can bring it out carefully to Ramp. He's still in defensive 50. So now it's the 1-point game to the Swans. The kick from Bice, I'm not sure that it was good. It was finally kept in play, barely, it must be said, by Billy Cootey. Hasn't had much to do today, Billy.
2: You wouldn't mind seeing a Harvey Norman replay of that. It seemed to be a mile outside the field of play.
3: Yeah. 49-48, Sydney leads by a point. Robot Building Supply scoreboard. Dawson North Melbourne tried to shovel it through. Chance for Stevens. Got it to O'Sullivan, knocked it forward. Constandy on the run. I don't know if it's going to quite get there.
2: Just on the line.
3: Yeah, no. Touched on the line.
0: You know, Sullivan does a lot of good things, doesn't he, Lee? Just a little tap on there, no disposal, but nearly a goal on the back of it.
3: Scores level 49 each. Mellican the saviour on that account. But Sydney might have controlled the first half of the second quarter. North getting on top. Stevens handball. Back to McKercher, the old boy, Parker. Sidesteps his man. Gave a beautiful handball. North are running.
2: To Constandy, quick handball to Stevens, who completely shanked the kick off the instep, out of bounds on the full. And it's going to be a Sydney free kick to Big Will Edwards in the left back pocket. So scores are level, 8-1 to 7-7. Sydney the more accurate, but scores level on the Robot Building Supplies scoreboard.
0: Long
2: kick down the line. Yeah, Marty, well picked up, got almost a drop kick there. We haven't seen one of them, went straight to Stevens. Handball to LDU, that is the... He then got it back to Sheasel, to McKercher. They're mucking around with it here. Bit too much finessing, as Tommy would have said, to Combin, to Daniel. Another poor kick. Sets a real contract. Intercept to Heaney. Hospital handball to Amati. Combin and Chadwater, shoulder to shoulder. It's like a pinball machine at the moment. The ball is flying around at all angles. Eventually they go all the way back to Griffin Logue. Bit of composure needed again. Little chip pass to Caleb Daniel, and the Roos will reload.
3: Yeah, two boys, double bungers, both Griffin Logue and Caleb Daniel. You call them Logue or you call them Daniel, no one would have any idea who you're talking about. So Griffin Logue for the third time, Beaver. A little bit of, is it stat padding? Caleb Daniel can go wide. As the Kangaroos, taken by Sheasel. Half back to half forward. It's a 2-on-1 Sydney, the numbers. Roberts from the side, able to get a decent fist on it. Boundary line looms. Well done, Cunningham. Got a good handball away to Roberts. Along the outer wing to half forward it goes. It's a 1-on-1 battle there. Big men all around. Arriving Warner. Now he's close to the boundary line. He picks it up. He's beaten one. Little handball goes backwards. Warner. 1-2 with McLean. 1-3 with McLean. He's got it. He's not going to be penalised even though he's tackled. The result of which stopped the ball will be there's a stoppage inside attacking 50. Sydney into attack, 49 points each on the Robot Building Supply scoreboard.
2: Great game and a terrific atmosphere is from that restart. We'll have another one with plenty of players around the pill and no clearance forthwith. Now, how are they going to judge this? Both ruckmen wrestle each other to the ground. That was Peter Moore, Gary Dempsey from 1979. Umpire just ignored it. Luke McDonald's going to get the clearing kick for North. That's a lovely long left foot drop punt covered about 60 metres. Dersma, brilliantly. Now, that's 50-metre penalty as well. There was no stand there. North fans still up in arms. So Dersma, who kicked a terrific goal in the first term, he drives it down the line. No mark taken. Sydney have the numerical advantage. Did Darling give away a free kick? He did.
6: Yeah.
2: And it'll be Will Edwards to take it between half-back and centre wing on the outer or city side of the stadium.
7: Yep, 3.5 minutes to go. White glove move at clock. Scores level 49 each. Sydney into attack and inside 50. The back lobes come in the last few minutes. Heaney over the ball, 45 metres out. McDonald's in there as well. Umpire just allowing play to continue. Sheasel, Topo, Spargo, middle of the ground, North Melbourne. Ooh. One-on-one battle, braced up there. Constantine stood his ground, but Rampy, the bigger man, had it. Oh, Cunningham lost it. North can break. Now McCurchin looking to set it up beautifully. The pass is on. The lead is there. Oh, they had it. They lost it that time. High contact, North Melbourne free kick. Nick Larkey has it. He missed the mark, but there is a little bit of a contact late as it is from Edwards. Harvey Norman replay, boys. Yes, no, maybe.
2: They both went to ground. Well, he went to ground. Larkey dived at the chest mark, and it looked like just an errant sort of hand from Will Edwards. Must have. We're having a look at it right now. Oh, a little bit of high contact,
6: a little bit,
2: but not much. Marginal.
7: 45 out. Larkey doesn't try to overkick it. And as a result, pulls it left. The deadlock is broken at the 26-minute mark, second quarter, 7-8-50 North Melbourne. 8-1-49, the Sydney Swans. Robot Building Supply scoreboard. Robot's got it, they delivered. The kick in inconclusive and turned over. Picked up by Durst, but goes back to Wardlock. Into the pocket forward, that is, he goes. But Bice, Sydney, back, fly to the ball, back pocket, Mark Beaver.
0: Third Lamaro's Luke Davies-Uniacke's up to the 20 disposals, and I've just noticed that Jordan swapped his match-up. He's now running around with him, and Sheasel's now free.
2: Dangerous but effective kick into the centre corridor from Bice, finds the skipper. Mills, whistle to go, high kick out the centre wing, 2-on-1 favour the Roos, and Zerha took a well-judged mark right on the sponsor's logo. He kicks off a step and won't quite reach Darling, although the Swans player dropped the mark. Darling then handball to the running Simpkin, and he drilled it on the run from 30. He was celebrating before it sailed over the goal umpire's line cap. And North Melbourne take us to our favourite score. Are you ready?
7: Yep.
2: The Roos are 8-8-56.
7: Brother.
2: Sydney are 8-1-49. Robot Building Supplies scoreboard.
7: I think that's squid with salt and pepper.
2: Yes. With extra fried rice. 86 seconds remaining on the white clock.
7: Boomer.com.au
2: time clock. And what? Well, we can't say it enough. This has been a sensational game of footy. Riddled, it must be said, Lee and Doc, in this second term.
8: The one part that they're not doing so well, North, is their entries into their 50-minute arc. They're going there plenty of times. They've had 36 inside 50, 8 goals 8, so that's reasonable. I mean, their accuracy of the Swans, I guess, 8 goals 1, sort of has almost kept the scoreboard really tight, but most parts of the game, Kangaroo's really good.
7: Important minute and a half remaining. Sydney got 2 late goals first quarter, kept them in the game. The target as they go forward that time, Grundy. Ball comes to ground, Heaney, the pass is on. Couldn't get it away to Jordan, it ricochets back to Heaney. A chance there for Billy Coogee. Oh, and he's kicked straight to the opposition. His heart's a-breaking and he's on the drink. As the ball goes to half-back, Zerha's kick not convincing, I would have thought. It's a 2-on-2 battle out there. Rosas picks it up, Beaver, and the Swans go forward.
2: Yeah, it's a well-judged pass, and he's picked out McDonald, who's marked 40-45 out directly in front. And, Doc, I was just singing with Malcolm Rosas. Not so much chocolates to boiled lollies. 7 straight against the Demons last week. Was that maybe, what about his second touch of the game?
0: I can have the look
2: for Lamaro's Hotel.
0: 4. So it's just his fourth touch, so much quieter than last week.
7: Surely he'll let us slacken off for a month, Lee, if he kicks 7 in one game.
8: Yes, well, maybe he's PB for his career, if you want to be really harsh.
2: Well, he might get a goal assist here, because Logan McDonald's on the runway, kicking for his third from the paint of 50.
8: Oh,
2: a magnificent drop punt. He's kicked it into the fence.
8: He has three straight. That is a star 21 goal of the day.
7: It is 21-21-21.
8: 20 years of keeping you connected. And the Swans hit back. 9-1-55 Sydney. 8-8-56 North Melbourne. So the Roos in this quarter have added 2-6. And the Swans haven't missed. They've kicked four straight. 1-point lead to North Melbourne on the Robot Building Supplies scoreboard. For Maccas, here's Lee and Doc.
2: Well, we always say, I mean, accuracy is the best stat in football, or the most important stat. And the Swans, though, not have only had 10 shots, but 9 of them are goals. You're that accurate, you're usually going to be in the game.
8: And the one misses a rush.
0: Yeah, what North have done really well this quarter is they've kept the ball in their half, Lee. I know you said the entries haven't been as good, but what they've done is they've played a territory-based quarter where they've been able to keep a lot of the pressure on Sydney.
7: Late in the quarter, North by 1 point, got a chance as Davies Uniac kept the arms free, tried to knock it away. Sheldrick tried to jam it underneath him, result of which is, and yes, it is a beauty. North Melbourne find themselves a point in front, and maybe, just maybe, should be a bit more than that. 8-8-56 to 9-1-55. A couple of darling, and there's a whole heap of singles there as well. 3 to Logan McDonald, 2 to Isaac Heaney. It is a 1 point game. North Melbourne by 1 point at half time. 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We'll catch our breath here. Good crowd has built up. And for everyone that has come along to marvel in rather murky weather, to be fair, in Melbourne today, you are being rewarded with a fine game of football. 56-55, North Melbourne by 1 point. When we return, there'll be the halftime wrap for Sheen Panel Service. If you've been in a car accident, whatever it is, you just go to the name you trust with agents right across Victoria. Sheen Panel Service, 1300 repair. But for now, let us get a break. And with Northman, that will be obviously Lee Matthews and Sam Doherty summing up the first half. North Melbourne by 1 point through 5AA in Adelaide, 6PR in Perth and relays. All thanks to Macca's. 10 delicious new drinks have just landed at McCaffrey. 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
7: Grundy, the handball. Oh, O'Sullivan, he's scored. He need to put the Swans in front. Ball on its way, and he has absolutely laced it. Grundy starting to dominate. Off the pack road by Paplin. That is the classic play, big man, small man combination. Paplin goes an absolute belter that time.
8: And it won't quite reach Darling, although the Swans player dropped the mark. And then handball to the running Simpkin, and he drilled it on the run from 30. And North Melbourne take us to our favourite score. Are you ready?
7: Yep.
8: The Roos are 8-8-56.
7: Brother.
3: Still a hard expression to get hold of, Bruce. Throw up.
8: Correct, Tone.
3: Would have happened down the bull this week.
8: Yep, not for me, thankfully.
7: What a game. An absolute ripping game of football. Welcome back, everyone. 3AW football right across Australia. Thanks to McDonald's. And we have the 50 cent menu available right now. Always go for the cone. The beautiful ice cream cone. They are fantastic. So, with North Melbourne 8-8-56, Sydney 9-1-55, let's start the halftime wrap. All thanks to Sheen. Questionable insurance companies lead to questionable repairs. Come to Sheen Panel Service for the right advice. Give them a call. 1-300-REPAIR. 1 point is the margin. We know North Melbourne's on the improve, but one of our rare chances to catch up with them live, Lee and also Sam, you've got to be impressed by what they're showing.
8: Yes, absolutely. I mean, they've been very impressive. I mean, 16 scoring shots to 10 sort of was almost an indication of the game. It's just Sydney, the Swans' accuracy has been outstanding, so that's kept the scoreboard really tight. But no, they've been really impressive, North Melbourne. So their use of the ball inside 50 is a little bit sloppy. Apart from that, most parts of their game's going pretty well.
16: Yeah, but statistically, they're matching them across the board, really. There's not much in contested possession. There's not much in clearance. Inside 50s, they're plus 12 at the moment, but that's largely, as we said, lead to their inaccuracy. They're missing shots on goal, so it's pinning the ball in their half, but they're defending it well to stay in there and get more shots on goal. So it's been a thoroughly enjoyable game of football, and North have really come to play, which is what you want when you're playing arguably one of the best teams in the comp.
7: Sam, you've got all the numbers there. Thanks to our wonderful friends, Paul DiMattina and the great people down there at Lamaro's Hotel. Let's start with Davies Uniacke. I would imagine the leading possession winner on the ground.
16: Yeah, he's had the 20 in it, as we spoke about, really late in the call. Then they've flipped that the Jordan matchup, so he's now copying the tag in the back end of that quarter. Luke Parker's had the 17 against his old mob. Cole McKercher off halfbacks had the 14. Then for Sydney side, Heaney's had the 16 and the 2 goals, so he's just humming along as he usually does. And then the back line of the Swans, which has largely been where they've had to play their footy, is in that transition game. Blakey's had 13, Rampy's had 13, and Bice has had 11.
7: Lee, what do you make of it all? We enjoyed the contest. Why do you think North Melbourne has its nose in front?
8: Well, I think they've actually, around the middle of the ground, I mean, the Davies, Uniacke, Parker, McKercher, O'Sullivan, Stevens, players of that ilk, I mean, they've more than matched them. I mean, Heaney's been good. Blakey's been, running off half back when he gets the opportunity to. But sometimes you think that the Swans midfield, I mean, Heaney's a really top notcher. We know that. McInerney's been outstanding. Not as outstanding today. But I reckon they are a little bit thin around that middle of the ground. They almost depend on Grundy. And, Rowbottom is not getting much of the ball. They almost depend on Grundy to be the extra midfielder, even though he's like the ruck with the old follower, where he gets a bit of ground level footy to help him in that clearance area. Warner's only at half a dozen, so he's not heavily involved. So I thought their midfield group is probably the area where the Kangaroos are earning the lead.
16: Yeah, I agree with you wholeheartedly on that. I think they have won that battle. battle, but one being able to just equalise the clearance battle and being able to play that way. But between the arcs, when they've had the ball on the outside, the North Melbourne mids have really got involved in that facet of the game, especially versus the Sydney, as you said, the Sydney players that are really kind of owning that part of their game is off their halfback line.
3: Mm. To that end, we know Grundy is almost that quintessential follower, Tristan Sherry being your typical ruckman. Have you seen that battle? Because there have been various times one looked like getting on top of the other, but do the numbers suggest that it's pretty much an even contest?
16: Yeah, pretty much. Sherry's had 7, Grundy's had 8, largely.
8: One mark between them.
16: So we're still talking about
8: a pre-game. They're tall, but they don't mark the ball much.
16: Lee needs another 9 for his pole prediction in the second half.
8: Not confident.
16: But light. And they're both really physical rucks, so they're game and the ruck contest around the clearances, their battle is probably indicative of the midfield battle in terms of the clearance game. They're both very even in there at the moment. They've both been very physical. And ultimately what we're getting as fans and media watching the games, we're getting a cracking game of footy, which is amazing to watch.
3: It is the halftime wrap, all thanks to Sheen Panel Service. Give them a call, 1300-REPAIR. Use Sheen Panel Service, the trusted name in smash repairs. Lee, you just touched on something about maybe they don't bat as deep, that North Melbourne midfield. You don't think it's Heaney or Buss, but you can't help but get the feeling if he's missing, it's nowhere near as dynamic.
8: No, well, he's had his 16 disposals, kicked a couple of goals. I mean, he's just a great forward half, sort of midfield forward. But, yeah, I mean, when you just isolate, and I mean, Jordan usually does a good job of sort of sitting on somebody and kind of evens up, I guess, one of those positions. But, you know, you think, you know, Rowbottom is Battler, he's a good, honest competitor, but that doesn't really sort of cut the game out. But I think it's just one area where the Swans, McInerney's had a really good year. But I don't know, if you just put the half a dozen midfielders up for the Swans, well, yeah, Heaney's going to stick out. McInerney has this year, but they got a good stopper, but they don't bat that deep around their middle of the ground, I don't reckon.
16: Their reliance is on their power. So their two power athletes, if you take Gordon because he's out at the moment, but their two power guys is Heaney and Warner. So they're the most important pieces for their midfield. When they're playing well on their breaking lines, they look really good, and the other guys kind of work off the back of that. But when one of them's down, because Warner's having a bit of a quiet day, today, that's
8: what
16: they're missing.
8: Warner has had an interesting year. I mean, he seems to me to be more forward half than centre square.
16: Yeah,
8: I don't know. Is that where, in terms of the way he's being used, and that's probably one of the areas. If you've got Jordan on somebody, they try not to have Jordan in the centre square at the bounces, or the throw ups. But sometimes you know what Warner hasn't really been as prolific, I guess.
16: Well, as you said, exactly what happens is Warner, James Jordan comes up from half forward, and Warner does a centre bounce, but then he turns into a forward, so he's not playing in around the ball as much as what he has. Yeah.
3: Yep. So it is North Melbourne by 1 point at half time, 8-8-56 to 9-1-55. Let's quickly get around the grounds for KO. Watch every AFL game of every round live and on demand in 4K. 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Get on board today. Carlton has defeated Casey by 122 points. Cody Walker again, plenty of touches there for the Young Blues, 24 disposals. And don't forget, after we finish here, we're on here till 4:30-ish this evening. It is to the MCG, Laura Spurway and Kel Toomey there for Sports Today. Then after that, the massive clash at the G for footy preview, headed up by Matt Granlin and the team. So the halftime wrap is almost concluded. North Melbourne leads by 1 point over the Sydney Swans and right across Australia. Thanks to Mac, as you were listening to 3AW Football.
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28: Good afternoon, I'm Brian Wilson. Investigations continue into a reported drive-by attack on a restaurant in Melbourne's Inner North. Police are at the Bluestone Barbecue Eatery on Sydney Road at Coburg. The restaurant's front windows shattered. It's understood the offenders also smashed a nearby bank and two bus shelters. Investigations are exploring links to other recent attacks. Meanwhile, it's D-Day for Hoons in Melbourne's West. More than 150 drivers have been issued with orders to attend the Werribee Police Station to have their cars checked for defects and illegal modifications. It comes as police continue to get tough with the growing problem. One Nation is poised to win the crucial Farah by-election today. Polls indicating the Orange Party will claim the border seat. Meanwhile, the Australian Electoral Commission is investigating an unapproved sign at one polling station. It displays the AEC logo and lists donations for an independent candidate. The AEC says it didn't erect the sign. However, it hasn't got any powers to remove it. Overseas, and President Donald Trump is warning Iran of violent consequences if it fails to accept a new peace agreement to end the war and reopen the Strait of Hormuz. And today marks the 125th anniversary of the opening of the first parliament in Australia. We'll have a wrap of all the day's news and the latest sports results right after the game.
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20: You certainly are, and it's terrific to have your company on this Saturday afternoon of round 9, 18 minutes to 3 local time on the whitegovernor.com.au timepiece. We've got the close one, North Melbourne by a point at half-time, 8-8-56 to the Swans, 9-1-55. Jack Darling with a couple for the Kangas, 3 multiple goal kickers for Sydney, Logan McDonald with 3, Heaney and McLean, 2 apiece. Before we go any further, let's get down to the boundary for Barry Plant. 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Here's Jackie Reid.
1: Well, just a few bumps and bruises in that first half. Colby McKercher had his right thumb taped up. He's actually in a discussion with the doctor at the minute during the warm-up as well, so he's a little bit sore. Luke Parker suffered a corky after falling awkwardly late in that term, but he's okay. okay to go. Sit for the Swans. Nick Blakey has a left shoulder concern. It's not taped up. It looks like it was just a stinger, but definitely one to keep an eye on in the second half.
20: Great work, Jack. That's the early injury report for Deep Heat. 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
0: Deep Heat.
20: Feel at work. Of course, the second match of our doubleheader tonight. And Lee, I was only thinking about this driving in today. Scott Pendlebury draws alongside Boomer Harvey, the game's record holder at 432, which is exactly 100 games more than you played in your stellar career. When you get your head around that, when you thought you had nothing left to give, yeah, and you were cheered off after the 1985 Grand Final, admittedly in tears,
2: yes,
20: understand it. Another 100 games like that, and Pendles are still going strong.
2: It's another 5 years. I expired at 33. I was gone, so that was, I never thought I could play on, and I couldn't have. But now, that's one of the things that's interesting. We know the players getting more physical. The game is getting more physically demanding, but players are more often playing into their mid-30s or even occasionally into their latest 30s. But look, that's because players are individually trained now. I mean, get back when I played, everyone did the same, really. And a lot of the ageing process got you much earlier.
20: Historic night at the MCG tonight. Don't move that dial as if you would. Geelong, Collingwood, Matty Granlund, Shane McGuinness, Tony Shaw appropriately, and Matthew Lloyd along with Eddie Summerfield. We've got a second half to go still here though, Tony.
4: Just on that, we'll get it underway. To have four players break through that milestone seemingly in the last 5 years, when you think about it, with Burgoyne and Boomer Harvey, it is an extraordinary achievement. Let's start the third quarter. North Melbourne go forward through Sheasel to centre-half forward they go. Going to the Melbourne Remand Centre end, and it's going to be a free kick North Melbourne. As for Ty Power, we start the second half and it is a North Melbourne free kick.
16: Good tackle by Will Edwards on the Harvey Norman replay. Just pinned one arm and wasn't able to get a handball away, and Paul Curtis gets a set shot 35 metres out directly in front.
4: So North start the second half leading by a point. The Mega May sale is on at Tyre Power at the moment. We're looking at Kumo selected passenger and SUV tyres to make it a 7-point lead to North Melbourne. And he should pull Curtis, and he does. So for Tyre Power, first goal of the third quarter goes to North Melbourne. 9-8-62 to 9-1-55. 3AW is football.
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9: The centre square cleared from Shoes. Have got the ball into that part of the ground, and then it was no prior opportunity free kick. But that was the cherry knockout, got the ball into his pass. So that midfield group, the Swans are going to have to fight their way back into that part of the game.
20: 17th goal of the season.
4: For those operating the 1996 scoreboard, you might want to give North that goal.
20: For the dangerous Paul Curtis, he's going to win another free kick here for incorrect disposal. Wardlaw with a clamping tackle on Heaney, and he is rewarded. Handball to Sheasel to put him under all sorts of pressure. He gets it back, Wardlaw. Little one to Caleb Daniel. That kick, surely it didn't go far enough. McKercher, as most players do, pretends he couldn't hear the umpire's call. Yeah. Gets the benefit of the doubt. The umpire says, I'll throw it up. So they almost made an absolute meal of that. Hitting the contest hard with Sheasel. He squeezes a kick out wide. Simpkin clean below his knees. Got a handball to Big Larky, his successor as captain. Short pass to Zerha. They're retreating. Back to Daniel. Forward to Simpkin, then to Sheasel, kick batted down, and then it fell fortuitously for the Swans to Rosas. Kicked over the head, though, of Billy Cooty, but he does recover, and a nice handball to Patley, who's got clear turf ahead of him from 60. He kicks out to the right.
4: Lights of New York.
20: Bounces through from minor score. First miss for the Swans off the boot. They're 9-2-56, and North Melbourne are 9-8-62 on the Tyre Power scoreboard, and they still haven't put that goal up.
4: Curtis kicked the goal. Now they have. Well done. Bronx cheer goes up. 6-point margin in favour of the Kangas. The sherry kick was okay in the finish. Unconvincing, but McKercher able to get on the left boot. Spear one to the middle of the ground. Now Wardlaw's got it. He can go wide. He wants a runner. McKercher takes it. broke the tackle, put it on the deck, steadied himself. The pass just missed Daniel, but they're lining up at centre-half forward. Handball from Constantine to Schuessel. That wasn't the play, and it's going to be turned over. Well picked up that time by Papley, although it's been batted back. No, there's a free kick at play.
20: That's an angry altercation. Not just going through the motions with this one. Because it's Papley. They always sort of get in the hit.
4: Papley and McKercher,
16: Constantine, ex-Swan, so...
4: No surprise there, Bieber. As Lloyd's got it, Sydney can go forward.
20: Yeah, and he deliberately kicks it off the side of his boot. I'm not sure why he was looking for Rosas, given he was matched up against Sherry. Rosas comes up to about his hip, and Sherry took the easy intercept mark. Retreats to Luke McDonald, who's back in the defensive goal square. Pops a little pass out wide to the ex-Bulldog and Caleb Daniel. Now down the centre corridor. 25-metre pass to Parker. And finally, it's slow play. The first half was played at a frenetic pace as Parker out wide, juggling Mark Logue on hands and knees. Eventually and thankfully clutched it to his chest. Jumps back up. Plays. Oh, that's a good mark by Darling. Really good mark against Rampy. Power Bay mark of the afternoon. And then almost walks himself into trouble. Has to eventually kick around the corner. Still gets good yardage. Larky did all but bring it to ground. Bit of a pylon. Wardlaw almost hailing the cab. Umpire Howarth has seen enough. He'll throw it up. 35 out from the North Melbourne goal, but only a metre in from the boundary line. With the Roos leading by 6 points, 5 minutes into the third.
4: Yeah, the boundary line should win out this time, and it does. So it's out of bounds. North Melbourne have started the brighter third quarter, lead by 6 points, 62 to 56. Ball to come back into play. Tyre Power scoreboard, if you're at Woori Alec, Mark Bull and his team out there for the best deal on Kumho tyres. Halfback win to Sydney. Grundy took it from the ruck. The handball favoured McInerney. Loops one over the top. A bit too much sauce or pepper on it that time then for Rowbottom. Turned over. Crowd screaming for a whole heap of kicks. Staying down though. The handball through traffic from Mills. Didn't go far. Zerha bangs it backboard. Now a North Melbourne player's been shoved fair square in the back. Can we have a look at the Harvey Norman replay, please, Sam?
16: It was so early, it wasn't even really in the screen.
20: He certainly went to ground. The umpire might have thought he did the knee buckle. It was Edwards on Larkin.
4: Yeah. So the kick from Mills is high to the wing. Lloyd there. Simpkin there. Sydney have got the numbers. Eventually, it ends up with Lloyd. It goes to Rosas. Oh, Nuke's been out of trouble. And now the Swans can really break.
20: Yeah, Lloyd loops a long handball to Cootie. It's all about the execution. He honours the lead of Amati and he misses it. Just out to his left. And it did flick the fingers of Amati, but he was never really a live chance of grasping that. We'll have a throw in 30 around from the Sydney goal.
4: Sydney trail at the moment by 6 points.
20: 9-8 to 9-2. From the Tyre Power scoreboard. We're only 6 3/4 minutes into the third on the White Club mover clock. Ball spinning back into play. Grundy works his way to the front. Another brilliant tap to Papley. Another brilliant snap from the goal poacher. And Tom Papley is on his wild celebration after snagging his second. And scores are level again after a star 21 goal of the day. 20 years of keeping you connected. Sydney 10-2, 62. North Melbourne 9-8, 62. And Lee and Doc, that ruck work from Grundy, so superb.
3: Carbon copy, wasn't it? Really, it's just a good angle he ran at, but it had to be the hit out into his space that he was running into. So great combination, those two.
16: It's a whole team effort there. I was watching Caleb Daniel on Tom Papley there. He's putting in so much body work, but Tom Papley got three little blocks inside the stoppage to be able to give him just a metre and a half of space. And as Lee just said, brilliant ruck work.
4: Yeah, let's have a look at the Tyre Power replay. Did Papley try to just land one on Constantine there in a sort of a football way, 2026, rather than some time when, you know, men were men, that sort of thing?
20: Yeah, after he copped a little bit of a cheap shot from Constantine beforehand.
4: Out of the middle. No, Sydney have to wait, but it's taken there by Bice eventually, getting it from Blakey. The half-forward it goes. Cootie Sydney there. It's inside 50. We're going to get a stoppage any moment. We do. So 8 minutes gone, third quarter action. Well, on the white glove movement, .com.au clock, they are the best of the best when moving. 50 out, Sydney into attack. Grundy sort of half gets a handball away. It really travels no distance whatsoever. Quick word from you, Sam. Scores level 62 each.
16: Just looking at Luke Davies-Uniac. He hasn't touched the ball since Jordan's gone on for the tag, and it's been about 12 minutes of footy.
4: Grundy got the tap out. Back of the pack, Bice. It goes up, it comes down. Wins about 20 metres. Players flying in. Oh, that kick that time, McInerney.
6: Oh.
4: It's going to work out that time for Warner. The goal, the kick from McInerney wasn't great, but somehow found its way. And it is a goal to Warner, and the deadlock is broken. 9 minutes gone, third quarter action, all on the Tyre Power scoreboard. 11-2-68 Sydney, 9-8-62 North Melbourne. If you're looking for tyres, Kumo, Mega Mace, a sale. Get out to Alexandra, beautiful country out there. Matt and Pam Colson and their team. Lee, caught broken with what looked like a pretty sort of bad bit of play in the finish.
6: Well, effectively, Warner was smart enough to intercept a hand pass from Zerha. So all of a sudden, instead of North having the ball, kick over the left shoulder, a really nice snap, really good forward work, just really sharp.
16: Just had no idea that it was there. No, it was a good piece of reading the play by Warner, but Zerhard head over the ball, looking forward, and then hears a voice, tries to handball back to it, and Warner intercepts.
20: Sherry takes it straight out of the ruck, dishes off to Sheasel, look away, handball to LDU. Has an early bounce when he didn't need to, balances himself, and then kicks it straight to the Lizard, as if Blakey was his teammate. So the easy intercept mark, down the centre corridor to McInerney in a bit of space, and this run-and-gun style unfolds again. Handball to Mills, handball to Sheldrick, long handball over the top to Jordan, lowers the eyes, loose teammates everywhere, and Billy Cootey has taken the mark, 30 to 35 out on a slight angle. Is it fair to say, Tone, does Billy Cootey, does he shoot or shooty for goal?
4: Yes, yeah, same club as Cam Rayner, due to Stars out in the north.
20: Won the Norwood Best and Fairest last year in the SANFL. I think he finished top five in the McGarry Medal as well. So Billy Cootey in game number three. And this to extend the Swans' lead to 12 points. Short approach. Sweet, sweet connection. And he does shooty oh so well. And the Swans have made their move. 3-1 in the first 11 minutes of the third term. 12-2-74 the Swannies. 9-8-62 the Kangas. Tyre Power scoreboard. Billy Cootey kicks his first of the afternoon for Barry Plant Real Estate. His good buddy Jackie Reid.
1: Well, Jai Simpkins been from the ground, just getting a little bit of work done in his left hip and lower back. So he's a little sore through there. Matt Roberts still yet to enter the game in this second half. Working his way through a corky. Spent some time on the bike. Had some treatment just now. Done some run through. He's ready to go.
16: Difference between the two teams really at the moment is the ability to move the ball out of the back half, and Sydney, the experts at that across the league, but they're going about 45% in terms of D50 to inside 50, which is a really, really healthy number, whereas North are at the 7% lead.
4: Now there's a free kick, there is some infringement somewhere. As everyone looks
6: the
4: around.
6: The umpires are communicating, but they're going to... the boundary up, that's a boundary up.
16: Yeah,
6: is
16: that
6: a 666 infringement? Had they already been warned, maybe? Because that was the boundary umpire who called that, wasn't it? Well, yes. Yeah, but...
4: So Dawson of North Melbourne gets the free. They trail by 12 points. And he hoiks one to within 30 metres at the back. Blakey knocks it down. Roving Bice gave the handball off to Mills around the body. It's coming back in a matter of moments, though. Loke has it. Can he spot someone inside attacking 50? Getting back there. Through at the hands of everyone. Roberts has got to be good. He's spun out of trouble. Handball unconvincing. Dylan Stevens has it. Lost it. I think it's going to come out the back. It does. Sheldrick, good handball. Found Cunningham. Danger for Sydney over at the moment, but only momentarily, Beaver. As Davies Uniac will send it back forward of the wing. Sydney 74, North Melbourne 62. Tyre Power scoreboard, Graham McKay and the team up in Ararat for your special of Kumho Tyres.
20: Very high ball in towards the forward pocket. Malikan tries to storm through and clear a path. North do keep it alive. Trembath, he's had a quiet afternoon. Retreats by hand to Sheasel. Another handball backwards to Caleb Daniel. Left foot kick to the hotspot. No mark taken. Big Dawson feeds out a handball to Zerha. Handball to McKercher. Onto that beautiful left boot. And he's picked out a teammate as well in Blamires. And he's taken the mark at about 35. Reasonably tough angle from that pocket where BT has always said it's a left to right slider.
4: The left to right slider. He started inside the left goalpost. I'm certain it's just an optical... It's an illusion, an optical illusion. It could be an obstacle illusion as well.
20: Yes.
4: But somehow it just seems to go left to right.
20: So Tom Blamires, stuttering approach, out to the right. Geez, that's a good angle. He started at left, it worked back beautifully. And the Roos pull one back and they're back within 6 points. 10-8, 68 North, 12-2, 74 Sydney. All on the Tyre Power scoreboard. And if you're heading up beautiful Alexandra way, call into Tyre Power and Alexandra. Say good day to Matt and Pam Colson and their team, and they'll do you a terrific deal. Maybe not as good a deal as Tony Shaw gets, but you'll still get a magnificent deal.
4: Well, sure, he has to remind everyone, Lee, that he played for Collingwood to get the deal. What do you think, Lee, just at the moment? They've got it back to 6 points, North Melbourne.
7: Well, not much. I mean, the Swans are taking their shots a little bit better, and they've got the lead, but no, this game's certainly alive in general play. Not only the scoreboard's tight, the whole game's tight.
4: 15 minutes gone in the third quarter. Along the white glove move clock. Sydney by 6 points, North the break again. Davies Uniac inspired today. Kicks long and around the body, flying high. Getting underneath it that time was Trembath. Can Sydney break? Oh, Papley had to wait on the ball. Wardlaw comes in, quick hands found Parker. They're well inside attacking 50. Don't want to lose your feet here, boys. North Melbourne there. Curtis. Now, was he rammed in the back?
7: He's holding
4: the ball. Honestly, Lee, it's like going to the Cass and betting heads or tails.
16: He did do pretty well then, Tone, on the Harvey Norman replay. He was just about to go on his back and he rolled off the side.
4: So, North Melbourne fans, entitled to boo. The kick from Cunningham. Oh, Heaney flies high. Offhand ball goes out of bounds. In fact, you boo boo when you're playing heads and tails. Doesn't mean if you get heads, it's tails next. When you're trying that, they throw about 23 heads in a row and you're totally cast. Ball half forward, left 55 around. North Melbourne into attack. Beaver, it's Sydney 78, North Melbourne 74, North Melbourne 68.
20: Nil all draw between McLean and Dawson. Ball squirts back to Big Dawson. Kicks it towards the hot spot. Spargo couldn't control it. Darling's tackled front on by Mills. Stripped him of the footy, in fact. Gave it to Sheldrick by hand. To Jake Lloyd. To Blakey, who's off and running. Took a bounce. Look away. Handball to Lloyd. Oh. Brilliantly run down. Superb run down tackle there by Big Dawson, of all people. Fantastic by the 200 centimetre 20-year-old.
4: That wasn't.
20: We won't say, well, it was just a terrible kick, wasn't it? Now Sydney come back the other way. Sheldrick gets on the end of it. Handballs to Heaney. Handballs to Blakey. Maybe thinking goal. No, he's not. Just a little pop pass to Jake Lloyd. And the veteran defender turned winger has marked directly in front. 42 out. And can push this buffer back out to 12 points.
4: Sam, every time you see Nick Blakey play, you suspect he was the kid that knocked over the entree, main and dessert in about 2.5 minutes. And when you think about it, just everything's done in a ridiculously quick...
7: Oh, he's so quick. He runs so quick and he actually gets that... Wonder he gets the link up going, doesn't he? Because he gets and gives and takes the punt. And he's got such speed, very hard to run down from behind.
20: Been more than nuisance value. Forward of the ball, Jake Lloyd. 6 goals, 2 coming into today. And you're going to make that 7 goals, 2. He's got a taste for the big sticks late in his career. And the Swans double their lead. And this is very, very accurate. 13 goals, 2, 80 to 10-8, 68. That's on the Tyre Power scoreboard. as the whitegovemover.com.au clock approaches the 18-minute mark of the third term. For Maccas, here's Lee and Dock.
6: That running halfback, Sam, isn't it? That North haven't really got the one who's going to surge off halfback, have they? And where's the...
16: Kirchner's probably the one for them.
6: At times, he'll try and do that, yeah. But having one or two of those just to be able to when you get the link going, to have the speed and the run to carry, go with the ball, that... Nick Blakey's probably as close to the best of him in the competition, but there's a few that do that really well.
4: Well, every time North Melbourne throws a punch, Sydney are able to throw one just a tiny bit better. And it's a 12-point game, 80-68. Sydney by 12 points. Fascinating game of football. McLean, Sydney, the tap ball on the deck. North Melbourne clear it. Well, I know Sullivan got it to Dawson, the big fella. Kicks it to half forward. Now the ball bounced back over Roberts' head, so he's got a double back. North Melbourne in the better position. Toe poke Darling, dangerous position, picked up Spargo, handball Dersma, goal North Melbourne. As clinical as that, he's second. And once again on the Tyre Power scoreboard, it's back to a 6-point game. Sydney leads, they are 13-280, but North Melbourne is 11-874. 6 points the margin, 19 minutes gone in the third quarter. Speaking of the great Tyre Power people, if you're heading down to beautiful Bairnsdale in the east of the state, Wayne and Lynette Gamble and their team. And the special at the moment from Tyre Power, you buy three, get one free, Kumo selected SUV passenger tyres. Lee, again, as I said before, one throws a punch, the other one throws the equal punch. We're back to a 6-point game Sydney's way.
6: Always interesting at Dersel that Dersma was running sort of like right foot to the goals, but he's kicked it on the outside of his right foot rather than sort of non-dominant side, which is majority of players do that these days.
20: Grundy with the clearing kick. We'll come back to what happened to Heaney. And that Daniel with the intercept, but his wild kick out towards centre wing, and that's Wicks with the intercept mark. Handballs to Grundy, the old 1-2 as the speedy Wicks cruise by, kicks it to about 30 out from goal. Warner back with the fly to the footy, at least affected the LDU marking attempt. McDonald got a handball to Blamires, to Sheasel, to McKercher, all under pressure. Cunningham ran him down, released the footy though. McDonald then with a little spill, grabbed by Caleb Daniel. The Swans have done well here to hold it in their forward half. We'll have a throw up, 51 out from the Sydney goal.
4: And that's at the platform 28 on southern end of the ground. The North Melbourne clearance. Sheasel's kick knocked down by Jordan. Fell to Davies Uniac, who got the ball then to Blamires. North Melbourne hold up at halfback, wide almost to the dock side or Medallion Club side, as they found Simpkin. Simpkin puts... to be fair, he put McDonald under awful pressure with that handball. Just ran him into trouble. Skews off the outside of the boot. Out on the full free kick. Sydney Bice to take it. And just ghosting up the ground. Rosas has got it. Now he is about a kick and two-fifths out. Trying to find a man. Carries the first wave. Ooh. Second wave. Now, is there a dropping the ball? It is. The tackle will be rewarded. Well done, Heaney. Who is hobbling just a little bit, Sam, at the moment. But a lovely little injection of adrenaline when the good tackle is rewarded.
16: Yeah, it wasn't much in that tackle. He kind of knocked the ball out of his hands, but it's because Griffin Logue tried to fend off and shrug his way past that the umpire calls that as his prior opportunity. But a bit of a stiff one in the end there.
20: Sam, Filomaro's Hotel, do I read that right? Inside 50s, it's...
16: 48-34.
20: In favour of North.
4: Well, there's a chance. Well, Sydney will extend the margin. It should be by a goal. They lead by 6 points. 22 gone, third quarter. Heaney from 30 metres. The clinical style is third. Thanks, Beebe, at the 22-minute mark. 14-286 Sydney. 11-874. Jack, we're getting on later into the game for Deep Heat. The iconic name that you know and trust, the great brand Deep Heat. Is there any injury report to furnish us with?
1: At the moment, it looks like just bumps and bruises for both sides, which is great news. George Wardlaw's come from the ground getting a well-earned rest. He's absolutely spent at this point in time. And Nick Blakey's come from the ground as well.
4: Hey, Jack, you know, these cold days, and it's a bit cold in here today, but MCG in the open. gets into third quarter, you actually ply a bit of deep heat just to warm you up for no reason.
1: Do you know, I am a layer short today. It's funny you do mention that. So if anyone wants to bring a tea downstairs, more than welcome.
4: No, we can lather you up in deep heat. Don't worry about that. Keep everything fine.
20: Back underway. Now, Sherry mistimed his jump. Oh, confusion reigns. They're going to pay advantage to the Swans. And Warner from a long way out, they finally missed. He skidded the kick across the face, minor score. 14-3, 87 now, Sydney. 11-8, 74, North Melbourne. That's on the tyre power scoreboard as Parker strolls back into play. Picks out Caleb Daniel between back pocket and left half back.
4: 6 minutes remain to three-quarter time. Sydney by 13 points. Caleb Daniel, the kick high almost to the wing. Roberts pushing, shoving from the back. Ball claim came clear to Heaney. Quick hands turned it over though. Simpkin had it, lost it. Ricochet Sydney way. Oh, the cootie handball wasn't that great to Warner. But the handball over top to Sheldrick. If he can keep his feet, he'll kick a goal. And he's done both. That is excellent skill under pressure that time from Angus Sheldrick. And now it gets a little bit interesting. North Melbourne requiring to do the chasing. Late in the third quarter, 15-3, 93 Sydney. North Melbourne 11-8.

0: A good finish then, and to fight through the tackle.
1: 6-2 to 3 straight in this third term in favour of the visitors. Now, Heaney was dispossessed, but he wasn't penalised. Went back and got it again. Handball to Warner. Handballs to Papley. Horrible looking kick to the top of the square. Mark wasn't taken. Lemires receives a handball, and under pressure, a long ball down a centre wing. Courtesy did have the big fly, then elected not really to jump at his full extremity. Blakey, half a handball, half a throw. Then he clattered into the back of Spargo. They finally picked that out.
2: Yeah.
1: Free kick. What is the free kick count for Lamaro's Hotel Dock when you get a chance? Spargo, he wants to play on quickly. He kicks to a one-on-one. Darling, almost a one-hander. What a battle it's been with Rampy. Then he picks it up. Left foot dribble kick towards goal. It barely scraped in for a minor score. 11-9, 75 North, 15-3, 93 Sydney. Swans with the quick takeaway to the captain, yeah. Mills at left half back.
0: 15-14, Beeve, in North's favour.
2: And Sam, I don't think the stats will show this, but Isaac Heaney is playing out of his skin at the moment. Trying to set it up. They lead by 18 points. Through the middle they go to Warner. Too much on the kick for Papley. Getting back Zerha. And they're going to move it to the city side, where that wasn't quite the move. Warner involved again to Blakey. Forward in the middle. Round the body he goes. Amati's got it. Perfectly weighted kick, Lou, to give Amati a shot from 40 out.
3: Yeah, that use inside 50. I mean, Blakey, that was then, that just pulled the kick enough to find the free target. They're just a little bit, as the game is going on, they're getting a bit sloppy, the Kangaroos and the Swans. You know, the Swans can play at this level consistently, whereas the Kangaroos are still a bit up and down throughout games.
2: 18 points is the margin, and Amati in Sydney's way. Amati's got a shot 45 metres out to the southern end, directly in front, for a big lead in the game. Amati sort of laid back on the kick. Well, we've got a fraction close to the man on the mark, one behind results.
0: You got way too close to the man on the mark. You're right there, Tone. And just on the Sydney side, that two of their prime movers that generally when they get going and start playing good footy, Chad Warner and Isaac Heaney are involved, and that both of them had the six touches and having a big influence this quarter.
2: Yeah, it's a 19-point lead to North Melbourne, who've got the ball in the middle of the ground, the Kangas.
1: Yep, Stevens with that lovely long raking left foot of his in the direction of Larky. Did all the hard work and then dropped the mark. Darling pursues it. It's close to the boundary line. Sydney looking for a stoppage here, and they'll get it. A little bit of a wrestle as well.
0: Again.
1: Yeah, can see he's a feisty little character. Jacob Constandi was on the Swans list, never played a senior game, and eventually they disentangle him and have a throw in about 30 around from the North Melbourne goal. Deep into the third term, 27 and a half minutes in on the white glove mover timepiece. Grundy and Sherry, no clear winner of the tap. Bodies come together from all points of the compass. Squirts out to Curtis. Little Amble to LDU, tackled in the spin. The ball spilt free, didn't get penalised. Rampy's got it. Quick handball to McInerney. Handball then to Blakey. Sold a little dummy to Constandi. Straight down the centre corridor. Umpire almost got in the way. Papley with the sliding mark, tried to milk the 50. Looped a horrible handball over the top to Jordan, but he made it good. Got it back to Mills, to Papley, to Rowbottom, back to Papley. Lowers the eyes, honours the leader, McLean, and the big fella marks on his chest, 45 out on a 45 degree angle.
2: Now, three involvements that time, then Lee from Papley.
3: Yep.
2: It was just gut running, brave, you know, almost incisive stuff.
3: Thought his way through, as he always does, sort of knows where his teammates are around him, so they were able to maintain position. Could have been an easier turnover, but good enough the Swans to maintain.
2: Happy to nominate position. Him as the Milwaukee heavy duty player of the day, forever for the job sites, forever for the trades. Wasn't hard, tough grunt work, but heavens above, Bruce, it was good football.
1: We'll
2: from
1: get down to Jack after the kick. There's an issue with Dane Rampy as McLean for his third. Absolutely kicked the bladder out of it, but to the near side, out of bounds on the full. So Sydney by 19 points on the boundary for Barry Plant Real Estate. In safe hands is Jackie Reed.
4: Well, Dane Rampy's come from the ground with the physio. He's grabbing at his right calf, or like Achilles area, so he's just receiving some treatment now. I'll get an update from the club.
2: Yep, margin is 19 points. Parker long to the city side of go. Should be a free kick, North Melbourne, being Hal Davies Uniac. And that was the talkback free kick then, Sam. They paid it in 10-second delay. Eventually he got it. Back towards Caleb Daniel, retreating. But it's okay. Zerha, halfback, gave to Parker. Spots a man almost in the middle of the ground. Umpire said to Shoes, look, went the right distance. Warner stays it as a statue. Wide to the wing. Taken there by Simkin. Simkin has a minute 38.

0: to three-quarter time. Sydney by 19 points. Tyre Power scoreboard. As the kick to half forward. Well done that time. Good, strong body work. It was from Trembath of North Melbourne to the top of the square. Can they grab a late one, North Melbourne, off the hands that time? Bice's handball missed. Taken then by Constanti for a lovely goal. Punishes the error to the maximum. And again, the game tightens one more time as Constanti gets his first of the day. And it is 15-4-94 Sydney to North Melbourne, 12-9-81, 13 the margin, late in the quarter, Lee.
1: It's one of the very few times that they make an error out of their D50, the Swans. That forward handball that they try and use all the time, that's what sets up their game, it's what sets up their transition. But a missed handball and a really nice piece of work to be able to get around the two Sydney players to snap a goal there.
2: Another 10-goal quarter, Lee, 6-4 in the visitors' favour. Yeah, now they keep hanging in there, North. They just look like they're going a little bit better now, the Swans, but just to get the occasional goal, the scoreboard still tightens up.
3: Grundy wins the tap. Chad Warner gets a little handball to McInerney. Coughed it up straight to Sherry. Fed a quick handball to Sheezel. High ball to the hot spot, about 30 out from goal. Larkey with the contest. At the full, North desperately trying to keep it alive. Swans player who's obscured dived on it.
0: Cunningham, I think it was.
3: Yeah, it was Cunningham, with North players all over the top of him. Umpire didn't penalise. Now, no one does the ruck work. The quick front. Grundy tries to steam through. LDU went without it. Then he went back and got it. Can he shrug off Pice? He can. Look away handball then to Sheezel. Another look away handball. And the centering ball might have been from O'Sullivan. Trembath set himself. Couldn't complete the mark. The Swans under pressure here. Well done by Mills. Sold a dummy. The skipper then hammers a 60 metre drop punt.
0: Free to Papley.
3: It will be a free to Papley for two high. And he'll take it at centre half back.
0: Last roll of the dice for the quarter. Sydney have it, lead by 13 points at three-quarter time. That is Papley to Cootie. He waits, gives off the ball to Lloyd. Oh, the handball from Lloyd, didn't take it with him. On the ground, he handballs to Cootie. He goes to ground, gave a little handball back. Lloyd got it that time by a Jordan, but North Melbourne defence will stand firm, and that'll take us to three-quarter time. In what is a wonderful game of football, the standard has not relented. And on the Tyre Power scoreboard at three-quarter time, Sydney 15-4-94, Bruce, North Melbourne 12-9-81.
3: Plenty of goal kickers, with 27 majors already kicked by the final change. Three each to Isaac Heaney and Logan McDonald. Two to Hayden McLean and Tom Papley. And singles to Chad Warner, Angus Sheldrick, Billy Cootie, Joel Amati and Jake Lloyd. While for the Kangas, two each to Jack Darling and Zane Dersmer. Singles to O'Sullivan, Simpkins, Spargo, Curtis, Sherry, Blamires, Constanti and Zerha. North led by 7 points at quarter time. By a point at half time, the Swans made their move in that third quarter, adding 6-3 to 4-1. And as we turn for home, Saturday afternoon footy, the first of our doubleheader, it is the Swans by 13 points. Quick break, don't forget tonight, Geelong and Collingwood, history-making night at the MCG, as Scott Pendlebury equals the league games record at 432. Back with expert three-quarter time analysis from Lee and Doc for Maccas. 10 delicious new drinks just landed at McCafe. This is Saturday afternoon, 3AW 5AA footy.
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3: Grundy works his way to the front. Another brilliant tap to Papley. Another brilliant snap from the goal poacher. And Tom Papley is on his wild celebration. Jake Lloyd to Blakey, who's off and running. Took a bounce. Look away. Amble to Lloyd. Superb rundown tackle there by Big Dawson, of all people.
0: Toe poke darling. Dangerous position. Picked up Spargo. Handball Dersmer. Goal North Melbourne. As clinical as that, he's second. Oh, the Cooney handball wasn't that great to Warner. But the handball over top the Shelby. If he can keep his feet, he'll kick a goal. And he's done both. That is excellent skill under pressure that time. To the top of the square. Can they grab a late one, North Melbourne? Off the hands that time. Price's handball miss. Taken there by Constantine for a lovely goal. Punishes the error to the maximum.
3: Sydney by 13 points as we turn for home. Three-quarter time, Tyre Power scoreboard 15-4-94. The Swans, 12-9-81. The Kangaroos, Jackie Reid for Barry Plant Real Estate before Lee and Doc.
18: Well, the North Melbourne players are still locked into their huddle. A little bit late over there, breaking away from that. But in terms of injuries, Dane Rampey looks like he's okay. He had some treatment on his right Achilles or calf area. He's out there looking good to play on. Matt Roberts, he's working his way through a corky. He'll start this quarter on the bench again. Nick Blakey, a left shoulder concern for him, but he's playing through that. I can see the North Melbourne doctors are actually analysing some video at the minute, so I'll keep you updated to see who they are checking up on. They're pretty good injury-wise. Jai Simkin had some work done on his left hip, and Colby McKercher spent some time with some doctors today, but he looks like he's okay.
3: Lee and Doc, games under the roof can be played at ridiculous speed. Today has been Exhibit 1A.
19: They can, absolutely, and... For North Melbourne, they're going to need to kick probably four or five goals at least this last week. Nick Larkey's the one forward, hasn't really been able to get involved in the game to this point.
0: Suggests that it may be the most important 30 minutes in the recent life of North Melbourne. They trail by that 13-point margin, but they've played so well today. As Constanti got the ball out, Wardlaw knocked it inside, attacking 50. Sydney have got to be good. Rampy was, stood up in the tackle. Malikan, handball out, missed its target. Ball on the deck, Sydney. Sheldrick, halfback, got a little handball away to a running McInerney. McInerney to a one-on-one, should be a McLean free kick. He was being manhandled. The play had absolutely stopped in spite of Patley trying to get an advantage. So Beaver, the first foray forward, goes Sydney's way. The Melbourne Remand centre end, leading by 13 points, and they're deep into attack the Swans.
3: Yeah, big McLean in game 99, his first of the year. He's kicked a couple of goals. He gave it his best effort, got to within about 6 or 7 metres of goal, off hands, through for a rush behind. First score of the term on the Tyre Power scoreboard. It extends the lead now to 15 points. 14 points.
0: Yep, 14 points.
3: Been a bit slow. Been a bit 1996 like the scoreboard. North have run it out.
0: They're on dial up.
3: They've run it out quickly. Eventually O'Sullivan on the right boot. A high ball down the line. Edwards set himself. Sherry did well not to chop the arms. Affected the spoil. Mills is there. Back to Big Edwards, who's going to kick a long ball down the line. He's looking for McLean on the lead.
0: He'll just make the spoil, and that's all he could really do. As the ball goes out about neutral territory on the dock side. Sydney going to the northern end. As North Melbourne go to the southern or platform, 28 and 14 points, 95 to 81. Tyre Power scoreboard, two gone, final quarter. Tossed in. Sherry's got a chance to pick it up, but it's a long way down. Now Grundy's over the ball, he should be penalised and isn't. So just a little bit in neutral, we've started this final quarter. Sherry wins it from the ruck, got the kick into attacking half for North Melbourne. Mills, been good today. Gets back, gives a little handball. Rampy showed the footy, shrugged the tackle, kicks a straight. Beaver, Curtis a chance to punish them. Wardlaw's got it forward of the wing, follows the boundary line on with a great kick.
3: Yeah, great kick to Dersma, who's out very wide. We know this young fella is a lovely kick of the football, but this would take Doc his very best from about 49, and he's going to start his approach to goal from hard up against the fence.
1: Yeah, good turnover by the Kangas there to be able to put enough pressure. I know it's a missed kick, but to be able to punish, get a shot and a mark inside 50. Will be a good kick, though.
3: Two straight for the afternoon. 14-5 for the season. It's not a bad effort, just fades late. And, in fact, punched through for a rush behind. So they swap rush behinds in the opening 3 minutes of the final term on the White Club Mover clock. North 12-10-82, Sydney 15-5-95. All thanks to our great friends at Tyre Power.
0: Yep. If you're down in Bairnsdale in the far east of the state, Wayne and Lynette Gamble are your expert Tyre Power dealers there. So the kick from Blakey. Grundy leads up, can't take it. Heaney hunts it, can't take it with him, but Jordan followed him up, got a kick that was smothered. Wardlaw broke a tackle, somehow flipped it out the back, it found its way to Stephen, so North can go forward again. Taken there by Davies Uniac. Half forward against the boundary line, 65 out. Squares it to a dangerous spot. North's 30 metres out. On top of it was Edwards, who doesn't release the ball, but the result is North get a stoppage, 20 metres out, trail by 14 points. Curtis, quiet today, led with his head. Sydney can break, though, won it defensively to Lloyd. Now, his kick has missed its target by so much. And a free kick on the city side of the ground. Probably about two kicks out, North Melbourne has it.
3: Simpkin, little dappy pass inboard to Parker. Wanted to go, but his long-time teammate in Jake Lloyd arrived quickly and held him up. Parker now kicks into the forward pocket. It's a pretty ordinary kick, in fact, and reading the cues best was Will Edwards in game number three. He is a unit as well, isn't he, Doc?
1: He's a big boy. He's had a terrific start to his career, and exactly what Sydney needed is another big tall down there that they can take the big boys. Kept Larky very quiet today.
3: Absolutely, with Tommy McCartan still out of the side. Now, one kick down the line. Heaney was appealing for
0: the offense.
3: Yeah.
0: Nothing to see here.
19: Malikan and Edwards, what they've been able to do to Larkin and Trenbap, because that part of the game is an area where you thought pre-game that North might have had the advantage.
0: Yeah, don't forget too, around the grounds for KO. Watch every AFL game live, 4K and on demand. Heading to the G at 20 past 4. For Laura, Spurway heading up our coverage there. As North Melbourne goes forward prior to the big game at 6 o'clock. And the mark is taken by Curtis, but will certainly test him. He'll have to kick from nearly 50 metres. So, play just, it's a bit of a holding pattern at the moment. Point each after 6 minutes, final quarter. Sydney by 13 points, as it was at three-quarter time. 95 to 82. Curtis takes his time. Coming in from half forward left to the city, or southern end, I should say. Ball on its way. It's across the face of goal. And the ball will go through for one behind. 12-11-83, North Melbourne, Sydney 15-5-95. All on the Tyre Power scoreboard. And Beaver, Sydney have moved it in very efficiently to halfback. McDonald, Martin looks to play on.
19: Yeah, via Blakey, then Mills. McDonald, the long kick in the McLean direction at ground level. Papley fumbling around, just couldn't get a handle on it. Zerha then mowed him down. Wardlaw went without it. Chad Warner arrives. That spells danger. Beautiful handball to Sheldrick. Little left foot snap. Didn't get enough air on it. And he's kicked it straight to O'Sullivan, who fortuitously was in the way, takes the mark at the top of the defensive goal square. Goes short and lateral to Caleb Daniel. Back into the centre corridor to Logue. He's going to handball to McKirchu, just curled around the back of him, tries to run away from Cunningham, which isn't an easy thing to do. He's kicked it straight to Lloyd, and Cunningham gets the reward for his hard work. Because Lloyd pops a pass over the top to Cunningham, and he has marked 25 out, 45 degree angle. And he is a veteran now, Harry Cunningham, but one thing he hasn't lost is his speed. And the youngster just misread who was tracking him and tracking him closely.
1: Absolutely, yeah, it's so quick. And the reward for hard work and effort, he chases, tackles, just puts enough pressure on to cause the turnover, then gets a chip back over him to have a shot on goal as well.
19: Game 2:24. Harry Cunningham hasn't kicked all the goals, and that's a bad miss to the near side. 15-6-96 the Swans, 12-11-83 North, Tyre Power scoreboard.
0: Yep, they want to move it quickly now, North Melbourne, and they do. Zerha took the kick into the wing, it goes. Grundy ground level, won it. Handball was all right, found its way to Cootie. Got it to Bice, so Sydney inside attacking 50. Shallow entry as Logue from the side comes in and knocks it out of bounds. Half forward left, 45 metres out to the northern end of the ground. As Sydney is into attack. Check the Tyre Power scoreboard. 15-6-96 Sydney. North Melbourne 12-11-83. If you're in Ararat, Graham McKay, or McKay, and his team to do the business for you on Kumo Tyres. The Mega March sale is on. North Melbourne at halfback. Now that should be a free against the Swans. And I'll tell you for why. He just dragged it in red hot.
1: Umpire was in the perfect position then.
0: Yep.
1: Couldn't get away with that one.
0: McDonald gets up slowly. Sherry took the free kick. And again, 8.5 minutes gone. 13 points Sydney's way, but North Melbourne have far from given up the hunt. And one or two just little passes as Zerha goes to Curtis Beaver. He looks around, he's going to try and spear a pass middle of the ground.
19: Yeah, and just overcooked it a little bit over the head of Constanti, though Lloyd Tamble almost pickpocketed by LDU. Sydney then keep it alive. Wicks to Jordan by hand, to McInerney. 20-metre handball to the running Blakey. In fact, over his head, but he then gathered. Look away handball to Chad Warner at 55. Spins out of one tackle. Lowers the eyes, delivers neatly. And Jake Lloyd has marked right on the paint of 50 on a 45-degree angle. And
1: has he got it, Pete?
19: Well, I was just going to say, he's 32 years young now. Gave him 280. I'd say 5 years ago, he'd be an absolute Monty to get the distance.
9: We are. Remember, we reckon 5 or 10 metres on the kicks.
19: So true.
9: The atmosphere at Marvel, usually, and today's been like that.
19: So we're still searching for our first goal of the final term.
3: And the longer the quarter goes, the more important it becomes in a tight game to push this out to a 19-point lead. Lloyd never really got the kick. It'll land about 8 metres out. No mark taken. North have got some numbers at the fall. And the quick clearing kick goes to a contest, but Sydney have the numerical advantage, and Grundy's going to reload.
0: Oh, he's trying to finesse one inside attacking 50. Might have been one to the Swans, but now North Melbourne can break at halfback. Curtis, to be fair, he just had to stop and wait. He goes backwards to Belmyers, or Blamyers, I should say, inboard halfback, taken there by McKercher, who wants to switch play to the dock side. Sherry has it. Sydney by 13 points. We've crossed 10 minutes, final quarter. Tyre Power scoreboard 96 to 83. McKercher just ran behind Sherry, ran really hard to get it, as McDonald was the recipient of the pass. McKercher wanted it back. McDonald in the middle of the ground. High-risk play. It's all right. Trembart's got it. Now, can they break? No, once again, Beaver. Slow and steady. It's okay at the moment. North have the footy on the outer or city side wing. Sydney by 13 points. 11 gone. Final quarter.
3: Keep an eye on Trembart. Jack just got a knock to the leg as he took that mark. Went out wide to Sheasel. Came back inboard to LDU. Now down the line to Larky, the skipper, with a 65 metre kick to where North fans would actually like him to be. Grundy flew uncontested, little spoiled just at the end, didn't take the mark, the number one ruckman, bit of a pile on. We'll have a throw up, 25 out from the North Melbourne goal on a slight angle, and North would love to convert here. Grundy has a swipe and misses it. North Melbourne player goes to ground there in O'Sullivan, and eventually again an ugly scrimmage develops closer to the boundary line, and we'll have another throw up.
19: Ball's getting in there slowly. They're forward 50 North. They can't get any sort of run through the centre corridor to really attack the Swans back 50.
3: Half the quarter to go. Jake Lloyd, the clearing kick. Chance for Sheasel. Snaps across the body. There is the first goal of the quarter. And there is still a pulse. There's more than a pulse for North. They draw within 7 points, I want to say. 7 points. Been a bit slow on the scoreboard here today.
0: Taking a seven.
3: North Melbourne 13-11-89. Sydney 15-6-96. Tyre Power scoreboard. And let's get down to Jackie Reid on the boundary, thanks to Barry Plant Real Estate.
18: Cooper Trembert has come from the ground there. It looks like a sore right quad at the moment, so he's just pointing that out to the physio, and they're also giving him some pickle juice as well. A bit of cramp happening there. A bit going on the Swans bench as well. Hayden McLean had a lot of work done on his adductors. He's really sore. Callum Mills, some work done on his left quad as well. Angus Sheldrick, a little sore through a lower leg issue as well. So keep an eye on all those Swans.
1: Harry Sheasel, since that tag being dropped, had 15 disposals and a goal in the second half, so having a huge impact on the game.
0: Dawson gets the tap as Davies Uniac, after the restart, runs into a pack of players. Ball tossed up second time, middle of the ground. Sydney by 7 points, but Sheasel wins it out of the middle. I thought he was a free kick. Well, I thought Sheasel got one high, I thought, originally. Then certainly Blakey did at half back. The latter gets the free. Oh, he's chipped one up. Not sure about that being the play. Wardlaw, the spoil. Middle of the ground coming through that time. Well done, Blakey. Knocks it into the path along the deck that time of Warner. Ball just bobbing around, still in the middle of the ground. It's come to Constandi. Slipped on the wet surface and turned over. Clean possession to Warner. He's going to go to half forward. They can control it. Papley. Sheldrick peels off. It's a little handball. And McInerney from 55 metres. Oh, missed it.
19: Oh, powerful kick. It's really the composure under pressure, the fatigue of the pressure of the scoreboard, a bit of fatigue in the legs, just to be able to think your way through under that those conditions.
0: Tyre Power scoreboard. Afternoon to Matt and Pam Coulson up in Alexandra. Sydney by 8 points, neither side at 100 yet. 50-metre penalty, Beaver North Melbourne, the recipient.
3: Yeah, Jai Simkin from left half-back. He received the pass from Caleb Daniel. Was it a simple stand rule not adhered to?
1: I think it's because he was so far out of the zone that he wasn't supposed to go on the protected area.
3: Simkin with the long kick. Gee, that was a huge fly there by Dawson. At the back, Curtis from an impossible angle. And it was an impossible angle. I reckon that we're getting to go to the video here. It was across the face. Looked like a cannon into the bottom of the point post. Sydney are taking it quickly. Bice runs it out. Shin to kick towards Sheldrick. Full chest and he meets it. Really clean hands. Runs away from Blavanas. Sells a dummy to Parker. Has a bounce. Little handball to Chad Warner. He also has a bounce. He's going to burn off Dawson and then kicks it brilliantly. That is magnificent from Chad Warner. And Hayden McLean marks overhead, 25 out, virtually directly in front. And sometimes you simply can't teach that sort of stuff.
19: Acceleration speed and the ability to know where everyone was and weave his way through, and then a really bullet pass under pressure.
1: This lining up for their sixth goal from D50 transition, so their ability to go the full length of the field. The other side of it, North haven't kicked one goal in that facet of the game, so Sydney's ability to run and gun and get through the middle of the ground has been outstanding today.
3: To make it a three-score game again as McLean, yes, he has snuck it in. Young umpire work to the left. Hayden McLean has three straight in his return to league football. His first game of 2026, if he plays next week, which you think, given his kick three, will he play his 100th career match against the Pies next Friday night at the SCG. And the Swans with some breathing space again. 16-7, 103. North Melbourne 13-11, 89. All on the Tyre Power scoreboard.
0: And Lee, in the absence of Curnow, been a good target for them.
19: Yeah, have them. They've got a... Not sort of overwhelming him, but just good enough to be on the end of kicks. I mean, that was just a brilliant play by the middle of the ground by Warner, having the speed to, again, the speed not to get caught from behind, to back yourself to run with the footy.
0: Well, Bruce, we talk about first to 100 today. It is Sydney. They lead by 14 points. Tyre Power scoreboard 103 to 89. Who's going to win the clearance? It's going to be Sydney after the restart. McInerney drew a man. Gave to Heaney. He's handballed to Papley. Made it bounce up. Has a fly from 45. On its way. Just across the face. One behind results. 16-8, 104 the Swans. 13-11, 89. North Melbourne.
1: He's had an almost day today, Papley. He's probably nearly had five or six shots on goals, but his kicking's just let him down. Yeah. A couple of times his touches just let him down.
0: Parker to bring it back in and go short, Beaver.
3: Yeah, wanders into play. Put a bit of air on the kick, but Spargo timed his jump correctly. Took the mark in front of Sheldrick. Down the centre corridor to Simpkin. Quick handball to Parker. Misdirected kick, but the deeper target might work out all right. Dawson fed a handball to O'Sullivan. Back to the running Spargo. Pretty open forward line. There's a big chance here. And Dersma takes the mark. 25 out, slightest of angles. And Zane Dersma, shooting for his third, can again trim this deficit to 9 points. And we've still got the best part of 6.5 minutes of playing time remaining on the whitegovemover.com.au timepiece.
19: Don't help so much when you get that overlapping run through the centre square, sort of through the central part of the ground. The forwards are really in position.
3: Three last week against the Cats. Needs to convert. Oh, he sends the goal umpire on a long journey away to his left. That's a bad miss. 13-12, 90 the Roos. 16-8, 104 the Swans. Tyre Power scoreboard.
0: 6 minutes remain. Game far from in the bag for Sydney, that is for sure. Lloyd marks the short kick in. He's going to go to true wing on the city side. Simpkin is there. Wins a free kick, I would have thought, for being held. Takes it. Just go backwards to Parker. Still plenty of time. Don't need to change, but they've done so very well today. Parker is going to have to go backwards eventually, or slow play it. The ladder by hand. McKercher. She's on the target. Free kick, North Melbourne. Just almost a professional one to give away. Sheasel, handball to O'Sullivan, to McKercher, played brilliantly. Deep entry for North Melbourne, though. Great defensive mark, Bills. Wonderful grab it was. A power bay mark of the day. And I won't say match saving, a bit early for that, but heat pump from Power Bay. The solar solutions available online at Bunnings Warehouse. you've got to say that that was a fine power bay mark.
3: It certainly was, and Spargo did his best impersonation of a mosquito to annoy Bice then. Bice is eventually going to receive the short pass from McInerney. He then, little handball to Heaney. Oh, what great vision. Brings it back inboard to Rowbottom. He can go sideways as well. That, in fact, is what he will do. And he finds his teammate out wide in Jake Lloyd, who just gets into all the right positions. Enjoying his time now further up the field on the wing. Into the forward pocket. 3-on-1 favour North. Amati somehow provided a contest off hands. And it's out of bounds. 25 around from the Sydney goal. White Club mover clock stops with 4:43 remaining. Sydney by 14 points. 16-8 to 13-12. Looking to go back to the top of the table after Fremantle won in the opening game of the round on Thursday night, which a lot of us watched down at the Bull or Port Fairy Tone. Back underway. Chance here for...
0: Well, no
3: chance
0: one,
3: there
0: really.
3: For no one, really. I was going to say, it was all a bit scrappy. The umpire's seen enough. Says, give it to me. He'll throw it up 40 out from the Sydney goal directly in front.
0: Yeah, 4.5 minutes remained. Sydney into attack. North Melbourne. O'Sullivan had it, lost. Ditto shoes or ball on the deck. Is the umpire going to come in, blow the whistle? Suggest you should. 104 Sydney, 90 North Melbourne. Goal here kills it. If Sydney can score from this, they're 30 metres out. McLean knocks it into space. Running onto it, Papley. Is he the man of the hour? Not quite. One behind results. 16.

0: 1-9, 105 to 13, 1290.
1: I got him for 2 goals, 3, Doc.
2: I said 5 goals as my bold prediction, so
0: Caleb Daniels. Caleb Daniel can go wide. Stephen, too slow. It's a Sydney free kick. The handball from Stephen wasn't kind at all that time then to Parker. And the result.
1: This is Swans keeping locking the ball in their forward half.
0: Sheldrick goes long. Carries the pack of Marty's handball into space. North Melbourne really want to kill the ball. They decide not to. Wardlaw back pocket. I'm not sure that's the play. It isn't. Beaver, help us out in a moment's time. No, North Melbourne can break half-back city side as Wardlaw's kick finds a man up the ground, and that's Dursma.
1: Yeah, he just charged forward, determined to clean up his little mess, and he did just that. Better kick to Dursma. Down the line, surely that's an arm chop.
0: I would have thought so.
1: Yes, it is an arm chop.
0: Umpire. Yeah, Harvey Norman replay, 100%.
1: So the free to LDU. Shares it by foot to McKercher. Handballs to Daniel, who is cruising by. To Sheasel by hand. Left foot kick for the young Tyro. In towards full forward at the back. It's all red and white. Chad Warner's got it, and he takes off. He's had a bounce. He ran a long way after that first bounce. Then a high kick to a two-on-one favouring North. Combat punches it away from
0: Marty. It's a free kick of Marty.
3: It's three against one, North Melbourne to Amati, and Amati's not only firmly out of bounds, he's got the free kick.
1: Wasn't even aware. He was prepared.
3: Yeah.
1: He was prepared to jog back up the field, but Joel Amati can kill some more seconds off the clock.
0: 3 minutes remain, Sydney by 15 points, and the Swans have it half back. Dockside, Amati's kick going forward. Flying hard, McDonald can't take it. That is for the Sydney one. Davies Uniac, inboard. Sheasel has it. Rosas doesn't want to move an inch and does it. Well done. Don't think he was anywhere near it. Goes to McDonald. Out wide McDonald. The kick's good. Larky has it on the wing. City side. They've got to get going. North, 2.5 minutes remain. They trail by 15. Can find a man 20 or so up the ground. Blamires has it. As the kick from North Melbourne goes toward full forward. Amati playing defensively. He gets a double Palmer. Double Palmer. As the ball goes toward Larky, that's Blakey that time. They're almost off to the races. Can North Melbourne hold up? Big battle in the middle of the ground. Who can come up with it? It's neither again, Beaver. For all the world, it looks like the Swans. And in fact, it's going to be a North Melbourne free kick. Middle of the ground, but got to fly. Under 2 minutes remain. Sydney by 15 points. Tyre Power scoreboard.
1: Quick handball to Sheasel. They somehow need to find 3 goals from here. The long kick was marked by Sherry right on the paint of 50. Blakey was just wandering through the danger area on the outside. No 50-metre penalty, though. Has Tristan Sherry got this in him, Doc or Lee? One wouldn't have thought so.
3: He's going to have a go anyway. He's going to have a go.
1: From 50 metres, the big ruckman gets underneath the drop punt. It's across the face.
0: Oh!
1: And O'Sullivan takes the power play mark of the day. A huge drive. And a magnificent grab. Power Bay heat pumps available online at Bunnings Warehouse. A straight kick here, and they're going to need 2 goals in 70 seconds. And Finn O'Sullivan does just that. He nails his second major. And the Roos are somehow still alive. 14-12-96 the Kangas. 16-9-105 the Swans. Tyre Power scoreboard. And the most important number, 60 ticks remain on the whiteglovemover.com.au clock.
3: That was a nice mark, wasn't it? I mean, it was a pack forming, but he just drifted into the space and just leaped. That was a lovely mark.
2: Yeah, lovely mark. And this is where all the scenario training comes in, Lee. So North Melbourne, I'm sure they'll have a centre bounce scenario play drawn up here. It'll be ultra aggressive, trying to get the ball probably going forward and in space. Their forwards will be off the square to give them some room. You almost need everything to go right here, so you'll need probably back-to-back centre-bounce goals.
3: And the good thing is the 666 makes it harder to defend, which we love about that.
0: 1 minute remains from this fantastic game. Oh, hello.
3: It's only a warning.
0: All right. Sydney by 9 points. Restart, middle of the ground. North Melbourne. Davies Uniac spun out of the pack.
2: Nearly.
0: Ball didn't quite carry. McInerney there. Followed up Davies Uniac. Handball to Zerha from 50. Vacant goal square. And you heard the chorus of disappointment. One behind results. 14-13-97 North Melbourne. Sydney 16-9-105 Beaver. 15 seconds taken off the clock. 45 seconds remains. Sydney bring it back into play.
1: Mills hugs the boundary line, understandably, and McLean meets it with his fist and a pack of five, and it is out of bounds. 75 around from the North Melbourne goal. Was that a patron who threw that ball back into the play?
3: Get it back quick.
1: So,
3: be a North Melbourne supporter. Get the ball back quick.
1: 38 seconds remain. North somehow need to find two goals. Shallow throw in. Sherry was actually shepherding Grundy out of it. Going to be a North Melbourne free kick. It's going to go to Wardlaw, who's being held. They need a goal on the fly rather than a set shot. He's going to step around Rowbottom. He's going to lower the eyes. No mark taken there. Just getting a little hand in was McInerney. Was that a high tackle? Umpire says no. Everyone stopped. Everyone stopped thinking there's a free kick.
2: I think it was a clash of heads, Beef. Yeah, McInerney and Larkey.
1: So this is interesting because I think a lot of players thought there was going to be a free kick. Instead, they're just going to throw it up. Confusion reigns. It probably kills any chance North have got of pulling this one out of the fire. Sherry plays for the free kick. Then he lays a big tackle on. Is it Mills or Blakey? He's penalised for going too high. A little bit of a disagreement breaks out. We're down to 6 seconds, so Sydney are going to survive and are going to return to the top of the ladder. It is Blakey who was caught high by Sherry. And the siren might go before the Lizard even kicks the football. In fact, it does. North Melbourne brave. But Sydney get the chocolates back on top of the table. They're 8-1 and they've won 6 in a row.

for the Northerners, but just a terrific Saturday afternoon at the footy. North led by 7 points at quarter time, a point at half time. Sydney by 13 with a quarter to play. They kicked 1-5 in the last quarter. North added 2-4. And the final score, the Swans 16-9-105. North Melbourne 14-13-97. The Swans improved to 8-1. The Roos lose their third in a row. And

0: Extended post-match here at Marvel Stadium before a special edition of Sports Today from the MCG leading to tonight's big clash between Geelong and Collingwood. But the lines are open after a wonderful game of football. 133-693. We'll be getting down into both rooms. The Swans prevail by 8 points, 16-9 to 14-13. Goal kickers for the winners. They had three players kick three apiece, all kicking three straight. Hayden McLean, Isaac Heaney and Logan McDonald. Tom Papley, an almost day, as Sam Doherty so beautifully put it in the last quarter. Finished with two goals, three, but another multiple goal kicker for the victors. Singles to Chad Warner, Sheldrick, Billy Cootey, also Joel Amati and Jake Lloyd. While for the Kangas, two each to Jack Darling, Finn O'Sullivan and Zane Dersmer. Jack Darling kicked two goals, three, including a poster. And singles to Sheezel, Simpkin, Spargo, Curtis, Sherry, Blamires, Constanti and Zerha. Sydney now 8-1, back on top with their sixth win in a row. Friday night blockbuster coming up against Collingwood at the SCG. North Melbourne slipped to 4-5. They've now lost three in a row. And next week they have to go to the Adelaide Oval. The Saturday early game will be broadcasting it on 3RW Footy in a big clash against the Crows. Some initial observations from Lee Matthews and Sam Doherty on 3RW 5AA Footy.
1: I think the takeaway for me, I mean, the Swans are up the top of the ladder, 8-1, so good there. They finished top of the ladder, of course, in 24, had a bit of a down the year last year, so they're as good as there is in the competition. But North have made, finally, I reckon, made their way out of the top, the bottom part of the ladder into that middle bracket. They might not even play finals, but at 4-5 and really pushing the Swans all the way today, I mean, they're a side that is certainly on the up from what has been a pretty bleak few years when they've been stuck down the bottom.
2: Yeah, absolutely. North fans, I think this year can be proud of the fact that they play a certain game style that you know that you come into the football each week and you're going to see. They're a team that's strong in the contest, and they were that today around the contest in terms of clearance and contest possessions, dead even with the Swans. They transitioned the ball reasonably well, the Kangaroos, but ultimately that's probably the difference in the game today. They came up against the team that's the best transition team in the league right now. And we spoke about this during the call, but six goals, two out of your deep 50 transition. Yeah. That's a big, big number in terms of to be able to go the length of the field and score versus North's ability to do it. They only scored the 2 points from there. So if you're going to go, the only difference between the two teams was Sydney's ability to be able to win the ball back in deep 50 and be able to run and gun the field and score. That was the difference in the games.
3: Yeah. Lee and also Sam, I understand the way that the fixturing works, and you earn.
1: Do you understand the way the fixturing works?
3: Well, I understand the prominence side of things. That if you're a prominent side doing well, you'll get the free-to-air exposure.
1: No, if you're Melbourne side, you get the free-to-air exposure. That's the way it works because the Melbourne clubs have got the big audience in Victoria.
3: Right.
1: Seriously, I mean, I reckon the fixturing it's a miracle they even get a fixture out. So I don't try and second guess the fixturing people. They've got all the reasons why they fixture. There's a lot of priorities.
3: Here's an opportunity.
1: Yeah.
3: North Melbourne deserve to be on free-to-air TV. Okay?
1: Because this has been
3: an organic season. They have grown in stature. They've got a great midfield. Okay, Nick Larkey didn't have his best game today. Yep, so be it. They're defensive. But that was exciting what we saw today. And now for the neutral supporter, you want to be excited. And quite frankly, I'm sick to death of North Melbourne getting the Saturday afternoon twilight games, or maybe an early Sunday that's on Fox.
1: Yeah.
3: Now, here's an opportunity to show a bit of reasonableness as far as the fixture goes for North Melbourne. I better be careful. Don't want to miss Jackie Reed down there. But they do not have any free-to-air before round 16 when it gets redone.
1: Right.
3: Surely if they get a couple of wins, they're entitled to one rather than be... Remember Jim Steins when he was alive? Melbourne used to play a lot of Sunday twilight games. It's fair to say the worst of his Irish, or the best of his Irish, really came out about the fixture.
0: They Tone, you've got to remember as well, the way it's set up with the broadcast deal. Channel 7 only, in a normal round, with the public, only do three...
3: Give them a Friday night game. Give them a Sunday afternoon. They have shown the style of football they've played this year in North Melbourne. They should not be in this perpetual limbo, the elephant's graveyard.
1: I agree with what you, I'm not disagreeing with what you say, but the people who run the fixture partly is trying to get the most ratings, the most people at the games, and the most ratings, and that's the factors they rate these things on.
3: Put them on a Sunday afternoon against Collingwood.
0: At 3:15.
3: Yeah. At 3:15. Put them on against... say if there's a return game against the Swans, I suspect this late in the season there's not. But put them on a Thursday or a Friday night up against a big team.
2: But this conversation's happening now with North Melbourne because they've made themselves relevant. They're playing a style and a brand of footy, and they're playing well against every team that they played against. But they definitely earned it in the back half of the year when it happens.
3: The chance, to use the idiomatic phrase, voir quoi, seeing is believing.
0: Okay.
3: I'll see the fixture, then I'll believe that there are the good intentions there. We go down the room. Sorry, Beaver.
0: I
3: felt a bit of hinchy coming through me at 8:33.
0: Swans are finally filing off.
3: I am too.
0: Lee's about to depart, and it's 4:02 local time. Let's get down to the winner's rooms. And that's the winner's rooms for Tobin Brothers Funeral, celebrating lives, Jimmy McLeod and all the team. Jackie Reid, they'll be a pretty happy and probably even slightly relieved bunch of Swannies filing in.
4: Well, no doubt, and we're going to speak with Tom Papley after the team song, so we can ask him about how willing it got out there at certain times. That third quarter smash with Jacob Constanti was probably the highlight of the whole day, wasn't it? It was pretty special, that one. But Jake, I'm waiting for the Amati party now for the last player to come in there. Andrew Pridham as well, your guest, pre-game, he's in here too. Here we go.

0: marching on us to victory. Woo!
1: Now, there wasn't a lot of oomph in that song. I reckon they must be pretty spent. About 5 out of 10, that one. But I'll chase down Tom Papley.
2: Yeah, we'll be going around the grounds. Cal Toomey and Laura Spurway taking over from the G in around 20 or so minutes time. And we'll be doing that all thanks to KO. 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No ad breaks during play on KO Sports. Get on board today. But Cal and Laura taking up the 6 o'clock prior to the big clash today. And we'll also be going around Beaver. But the player that always excites is waiting to speak to us on 3AW.
3: Yes, the best celebrator of a goal in league footy, Tom Papley, the superstar forward standing alongside Jackie Reid.
1: Thanks very much. And thanks for your time, Tom. Congrats on the win. I wanted to talk to you about your goals today because one of them, the celly, might have got away from you a little bit. Legs went everywhere.
4: Yeah, geez. I could have had a few more celebrations if I could kick straight. But, yeah, it was Grady Grundy was putting them on a platter down there for me and a couple of boys blocking, and those 450 goals are always nice. But, geez, I got a bit to work on a few points today, but that's all right. Good to get the win. North were great today.
1: They were. That third quarter got a little bit willing. We noticed yourself and former teammate Jacob Costanti getting into a little bit of a scuffle there.
4: Yeah, geez, he got me right on the ribs and a little bit late. So, no, he's a good kid. Obviously, he was at Swans, and I worked pretty closely with him, and it's good to see him back in the side and doing well. So it's always good to see your former teammates playing the other sides and getting a go.
5: Paps, it's Doc up here, mate. I had you for 5 goals today, so I was ruining your kicking boots as well. But just talk to us about the connection with Grundy. A couple of those taps down those forward 50s were outstanding.
4: Yeah, it's good. It's always nice as a small forward, and you've got Brody Grundy in the ruck and the other boys blocking and things like that. So it's my goals only come through the other boys. We work really hard on that stuff, and Heans and Jazzy and the other forwards blocking for me, and Grunz. Look, I don't think I broke stride a couple of times, so it's pretty easy when the ball's coming to you like that.
5: And you spoke about North testing you out today. Were you surprised, or was it expected, the brand of footy that they brought today?
4: No, not surprised at all. They've been playing really well. They've got some really good players, and they work hard. They really move the ball around us. They chipped and they marked and they ran and they handballed and made us defend. And to their credit, they played really well, and they're on the improve, and they're not far away from really testing some sides in the competition.
3: Tom, a couple of individuals. No Charlie Curnow today. No worries. Hayden McLean bided his time. Finally gets his first game of the season, game number 99, and kicks 3. You'd be wrapped for the big fella.
4: Yeah, exactly. It's a full squad mentality we've got. We've seen all year. One man goes down, the next man comes up, and Doss has been in great form in the VFL, kept banging down the door, and it's amazing what happens when you keep playing your role and keep playing well in the VFL. It translates to the AFL, and he fitted in so nicely today, kicked his goals, and a great presence down there in Markwell.
5: Another one of those guys that's just come into the team. I think it's his third game, but Will Edwards, mate. Do you want to give us a rundown on him? He was outstanding today on Nick Larky. He kept Larky to 8 disposals and no goals.
4: Yeah, geez, that's a good good scalp there from Big Way. He's just a young kid and not new to AFL, but he's a Sydney Academy boy. Hasn't played footy all his life, and probably one of the best athletes at the club. He's massive, quick, strong, and he's still learning the game. So to do that on one of the best forwards in the comp is outstanding, and he's got so much improvement to come, and it's great to see him play well.
2: Tom, thanks for joining us. Just a question, a technical one, which coming from me is a total rarity. But can you just take us through, was there any difference in those two? Grundy tapped to you going to the northern end, which was a right foot around the body, and the one down at the southern end when somehow you get onto your left boot and kick it, but it looks so clinical. Was there any subtle differences in the way the Swans set up to allow you to do that?
4: Jeez, I'm not giving my tricks away. there is a little bit. I won't go into too much detail.
2: Well, I'll ask you an easier question. Did you have a crack at Warrnambool during the week?
4: Oh, yeah. Bloody oath, I did.
2: Any joy?
4: Yeah, back to drift to live another day after $3. Thanks for coming.
2: I did too. Won the Wongoon.
4: Yeah, the Wongoon. I think there's a few little secrets that we've got. It's a really important position in the ground, you really want to score well from there. It's hard for the opposition to score from there, but you also want to lock the ball in, repeats, and you want to score from there as well. I think we actually looked at it during the week. We score well from there, but the opposition's been gaining a lot of metres out of there, so it was good to hit the scoreboard again today, and I don't think they come out as easy this week, so it was good performance from us down there.
3: And Tom, just before we let you go, on a personal statistical note, do you keep an eye on who you're ticking off in terms of the all-time goal kickers for the club?
4: No, I don't actually. Did I take over one today?
3: No, you've drawn within one of a bloke called Warwick Kappa.
4: Oh, yeah?
3: So you'd be hoping to probably go past him next Friday night against the Pies. So if you kick a second goal next Friday night, can you promise us an extra special version of a celebration to go past the Whiz?
4: Yeah, similar sort of blokes as well, I reckon.
1: Yes.
4: No, that's good. It's always... I probably don't look at it while you're playing, but when you finish, it's always nice to look back on a few stats. But, yeah, I'm fully focused on the way we're performing at the moment. It's really good, and the wins keep coming, so it's great.
3: Enjoy the victory. Great win today. It's going to be a huge one Friday night against the Magpies that are sold out SCG. Go well.
4: Can't wait. Cheers, boys.
2: A lot to get on to the Nick Thede. Good on you, Tom Papley, joining us there. Always interesting to listen to. Sammy's a beauty. Let's open up the Nick Theodosi Prestige Cars open line. 133-693, and also through our program here and Cal and Laura's program, and also too with the footy preview tonight, we've got a $100 card courtesy of Harvey Norman. Take 10% off Australian-made AH Beard mattresses. Now at Harvey Norman, so hop on the line now or just when we round up and there's a $100 gift card coming your way, courtesy of Harvey Norman. For Nick Theodosi, Prestige Cars, good on you, Nick, and your family out there. Robert from North, who's a North Melbourne fan, joins us. Got Sam Doherty ready for your call there, Robert.
6: Hello, Tony. How are you?
2: I'm very well, thank you.
6: I reckon North will beat Adelaide next week.
3: It'll be a good game, Doc, won't it?
7: Yeah, it'll be a cracker next week, which is something to look forward to.
2: What did you like about, Rob, what did you like about your Kangaroos today?
6: They were great and they took it up to Sydney.
2: Yeah, you know, it doesn't need to be any more analysed than that. Good on you, Robert. It was a performance that we thought was possible, but after a while you think, yeah, Sydney is going to get on top, aren't they, Sam? But they weren't able to. They did not put them away. And there is a gulf in where the sides are on the ladder.
7: Yeah, absolutely. I have Sydney number one at the moment and have had that the whole year. And I think the way they play their footy is amazing. But equally on the other side of that, the North, I'm just so impressed with how much ground they've made this year. And I don't say that lightly. Their ability to week in, week out, front up and play the same way and compete against the best teams in the competition is a huge step forward from where they've been.
2: And I'll reiterate my tub-thumping editorial from before, one that I really have given over 30 years of doing this. But North Melbourne, the way it's all set up now, what we've seen today, and should it continue, should be seen on free-to-air television Thursday night, Friday night, Sunday, in the afternoon, Beaver, and I know you support me muchly on that after what we saw today.
3: Well, the Kangaroos have, well, they've lost three in a row, Tone. I mean, two of those losses, 8 points today to the ladder leaders, 7 points to the Giants in Canberra, and last week it blew out in the end down at Geelong, 49 points the final margin, but they're a point down at half time, still within three kicks at three quarter time. So there is still plenty to like. Yeah, they slip into the negative for the first time this year, 4-5 now. You look at their next couple, because they've got a bye in 3 weekends' time. Adelaide next Saturday afternoon, our early game at the Adelaide Oval, and then the Suns here at Marvel in another Saturday 1:15 game, which I reckon they'll really give themselves a good chance of winning that one as well. They need to win at least one of the next two before the bye, no doubt about that, at 4-5. Okay, we'll move on to our Milwaukee heavy-duty play of the day.
2: Yep.
3: If you're a tradie, you just can't beat Milwaukee Tools. They are forever for the job sites and forever for the trade. Now, I reckon we could pick one of about 20 different highlights today with not our goal of the day, but so much heavy-duty player today to set up some spectacular individual goals.
2: I thought Tom Papley's three tough involvements at halfback that ended up in a Sydney goal. Passes the ball under pressure perfectly, runs on to receive the handball, delivers a pass 30 up the ground, keeps running, gets the ball back and sets up the pass And I'll just have a look. My memory just fails.
3: Well, while you're doing that, I'll lump for the Chad Warner burning off blokes going
7: just
3: to the left.
7: Of
3: yeah, just out here in front of us. And then delivering it centimetre per.

0: warehouse. But the Finn O'Sullivan mark, flying fly to the ball late in the game, takes the mark, kicks the goal, gets it to within 9 points. And then they huffed and puffed, but they couldn't blow the house down. But the O'Sullivan mark is certainly our Power Bay mark of the day. I'm going with you with the Warner one.
1: The Warner one.
0: Given the fact, too, that when you analyse it, you've got to break a tackle, you're running away, and your natural sort of momentum is to your left boot, but he hits it outside of the right, and it ends up perfectly, and ends up in a North Melbourne goal. So, yeah, so it'll be our Milwaukee Heavy Duty Play of the Day, and that will be to Chad Warner.
2: Now, as well, Tone, round the grounds for KO, Giants and Bombers are about to get underway at NG Stadium in Sydney. Watch every AFL game of every round live and on demand in 4K with no ad breaks during play on KO Sports. Get on board today. I know a man whose heart will... your heart will go out to him. Nick Bryan finally returns for the Bombers after 392 days. Another ACL victim, and I'm sure Peter Wright will look forward to having him back, giving him a hand in the ruck.
1: Yeah, a long way back in footy, and obviously ACLs with rucks is it's one of the scary positions. Learning how to run and jump into someone again is not an easy thing to do. So, wish him all the best. I'm very pumped to see him. He's such a talented kid, and has showed some really good signs at AFL level. So,
0: the scariest one of those, Sam and Beaver, you'll probably remember it, and it probably got rid of, as Rex would have called it, the rubber knob, when Sean Wren at the Adelaide Oval, his foot went on in the middle of the ground, he was an outstanding ruckman.
2: On the rubber knob.
0: Exactly, on the rubber knob, and he was out for how long?
2: A couple of years. Anyway.
0: It was a long time out with the ACL. Let's go down to you, Jackie. You're down in the... Which rooms are you in? Have you moved over to the North Melbourne one?
3: I certainly have. On that note, yes, we have Caleb Daniel down here. Caleb, commiserations on the loss tonight. There was a lot of positives to take out of that performance, though.
4: Yeah, it is. It's a lot of positives to take out of it, I guess, ladder leaders. And, they're a really handy footy team. We, you know, showed that we can hold our own against those and probably, you know, had some really good key stats that were in our favour and we just weren't able to capitalise at times.
3: Your midfield was particularly impressive. LDU's game was just another trademark performance by him.
4: Yeah, he's an absolute superstar. I wish I had some of the attributes that he has. He's so powerful, and the way that he's able to take the game forward, and, you know, he stops on a dime. He's got probably the nicest sort of sidestep and the feet in the game that I've seen. So, he's a tremendous player, but, you know, there's so many guys that play roles, and, you know, Finn O'Sullivan again, had a really strong game, played on Heaney, and it's his second year, and you know, Heaney's has played probably 250 games, and he played really well and held his own.
1: Sam Doherty here, Caleb, well done today. I thought you guys were outstanding again, pushing the Swans, and just talking on those key stats, I've watched a bit of your footy recently, and I hesitate to guess that it's around the contest is something that you guys go after.
4: Yeah, definitely. I think that's our one word. Our contest is usually really strong. We've got, you know, big balls in the midfield, like LDU, like X, and then some class on the outside. So the contest is sort of where the game's, you know, really won and lost. And, we have a really strong contest. But again, like I said, we didn't capitalise enough on sort of that contest being so strong. And we weren't able to use the footy probably going inside 50. We probably left a fair few out there quite shallow. And the Swans, they're, you know, as good as anyone to rebound. So, that was disappointing.
1: Is there any other phase of the game you thought you let yourselves down today?
4: Oh, I think, yeah, like I said, the offense, we, you know, probably ended up a little bit shallow inside 50, and they rebound really, really strongly. So, it's hard to say, you know what it's like after 5 minutes after the game. It's hard to get a grip on.
0: Just a quick one, please, Caleb, on the development of Tom Lemyres. He looks like he's just plug in and set to play.
4: Yeah, he's a great young man. He came in obviously really late in our preseason, and spent 1 week at the footy club and was straight into game. So he's pretty lucky to miss out on preseason running and all that sort of jazz. But he takes it. He's a pro. He takes it really seriously. Puts himself in the best positions, and I can't wait to see him learn and develop a little bit more with a few more games and a little bit more time on the list.
0: Thank you for joining us, Caleb. Always difficult after a loss, but heavens above, it was a wonderful game to watch, certainly from our point of view. We appreciate you giving us some time on 3AW Football tonight.
4: Thanks, guys. Cheers.
0: Now, Caleb Daniel there, who, from all of those years ago, he was part of the 20-

0: 15, and he is the one that gets the perfect pass at half-back at Homebush, gets it to Bontempelli in the middle of the ground as they go forward. I think might have been one of the goals
1: in the preliminary final against the Giants.
0: In the preliminary final, I can see this playing out, but it was that pass that just split the ground open. And one thing that has never betrayed Caleb Daniels is his skill by foot. Jackie Reed's on the boundary. No, you're not on the boundary line. Is it? You're feeling any warmer now, Jack, that you're sort of out of it a little bit?
2: No, I'm much happier. I'm much happier. I'm in the north rooms still after that quick chat. But in terms of the injury update, there were quite a few bumps and bruises today. Nick Blakey, left shoulder issue for him. He was pretty sore throughout the game. Matt Roberts had a corky on his quad, so he spent a lot of time on the bench today. Dane Rampey had some soreness in his right Achilles. Will Edwards had a sore lower right leg but played out the game nicely there. Angus Sheldrick whacked his mouth tackling George Wardlaw and someone went out there to check on him. Hayden McLean had sore adductors. Callum Mills had left quad work late in the day. For North Melbourne, Colby McKercher had his right thumb taped up. Luke Parker had a corky after falling awkwardly. Jai Simpkin had a bit of work done on his left hip. Tristan Cherry had a corky, spent a lot of time on the bike. Cooper Trembirth had a right quad issue. He was on the bike as well. That was a corky. And Charlie Combin had some work on his adductors done late. Cam Zerha, the one to round this one out, he had some cramp late. He had to struggle with that pickle juice.
0: Well, might have been easier to tell us who ended up all right.
3: You never heard one that long.
0: Well done, Jack.
2: Thorough.
1: Given the pace of the game, hardly surprising given all the collisions. Great work today, Jack. On the boundary,
2: thanks,
1: firstly, for Barry Plant Real Estate. And that was the Deep Heat Injury Report. I know Lloydie and Shorey are shoulder to shoulder back in the studio clearing their throats as we speak. 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
2: Well done.
1: Feel it work. Okay, from the Deep Heat Injury Report to the Star 21 goal of the day. Now, seriously, you could throw a blanket over about 12 goals today out of the total of 30 that were kicked. What has been voted the Star 21 goal of the day? 20 years of keeping you connected. Big punch away there by Malik and straight to the path of O'Sullivan. Does a 360. No one gets near him. Stands over the left shoulder and pops it through.
5: Star 21.
1: Well, Finn O'Sullivan, he's probably taken the mark of the day for Power Bay. Power Bay heat pumps available online at Bunnings Warehouse. And he's kicked the goal of the day, Tone, for Star 21, 20 years of keeping you connected.
0: He has indeed. Fine young player. But along with, just on that, the three, Sydney won the game, just for sake of reference here. It was an arrow, 16-9-105 to 14-13-97. But just of the five big midfielders, that'll be the two, all thanks to Lamaros, Heaney, Warner, Davies Uniac, O'Sullivan, and Sheasel. Yeah. Can you just give us the raw numbers for those five stars?
3: Yep. I'll go the North Melbourne side. Davies Uniac, 34, Sheasel, 31, and Finn O'Sullivan had the 22, but Finn O'Sullivan, two goals on that, and then Heaney had the 24 and three goals. And who was the other one you asked me for?
0: Chad Warner.
3: Chad Warner had 18 and just the goal.
1: And I hope they don't cut across your votes, Doc.
3: I think they might a little bit.
1: Just about to furnish us with.
0: Beautiful. Let's go with the 3AW votes for the 3AW player of the game, 1 through 5, voting towards the player of the year.
3: Yeah, I'm going to give the one vote to Edwards. I thought he was outstanding today. To keep Nick Larkey goalless in your third game of footy, I think, is a terrific effort. And a large part, if Larkey has a big day, they don't win that game of footy. So he gets the one.
0: Yep.
3: LDU gets the two, 34 disposals, 6 clearances, 12 contested possessions. Pretty stock standard LDU game. Splitting the two to the three is the other guy that got tagged when they swapped that over. But Sheasel ended up on 31 disposals, 3 clearances, a goal, 6 score involvement. So thought they were clearly the best two for the North Melbourne side. But the four goes to Blakey, run and carry, 7 score involvements. I think he had 26 disposals. Large part of the reason why they won the game of footy, I talked about it earlier, but to the D50 to inside 50, goals scored, 6 goals. So that's basically how Sydney won the game. So he gets the four votes, and 5 goes to Heaney. 24 disposals, 15 contested possessions, 7 clearances, 3 goals. It's just another brilliant game of footy by Isaac Heaney. He's just getting Brownlow votes by the week, I think.
1: And he does love playing against...
0: Can I go bleedingly obvious, Beaver, if I may? Bleeding obvious football observer. Gee, they missed him when he was out.
3: Yeah, they did.
1: Well, he got a 3 and a 2 in the Brownlow last year against the Kangas, and he's probably pocketed another three today. Yeah. Just before we break, 4:20 on the whiteglovemover.com.au timepiece. We'll be heading off to the MCG after the break for a special edition of Sports Today ahead of Saturday night footy with the history made tonight, Scott Pendlebury equaling Boomer Harvey's all-time league games record. Quick word on your Blues last night, Doc. They were pretty damn good.
3: Yeah, they were. It's a frustrating one. They very poor in the first half, but very, very good in the second half. I think the positive nature of it is they, off a week where they really looked like they sort of pulled up stumps against your mob last week, Beave, they gritted in and they fought. And that's what, as a supporter watching, that was the bit that I was proud of. They really had a red hot dip. I was actually in Brisbane, just got back, before this game. So being able to watch it live, but, they really worked hard. And probably the thing that, is probably going a little bit unnoticed. I know Vossi changed the midfield mix a little while ago and everyone was wondering what was going to be the result of that. They're not winning the clearances as much as what they used to, which is what you have to give up, but their ability around the ground to win contests last night, I think they won the contested possession outside of clearance by about 27, so they outworked and outran and beat Brisbane on the outside, which is not something that you would usually say about a Carlton side, so played in a bit of a different way. Obviously very disappointing that they're still lost and what are we, 1-8, I think. It's not where you want to be as a football club, but in terms of trying to shift the club and the way they're playing, I think that happened last night a little bit. I want to see that if they play that second half the way they did, that'll serve the Blues going forward.
1: And a quick word on the Cats Pies blockbuster tonight, in particular the ageless Scott Pendlebury and the slice of history in drawing alongside Boomer Harvey.
3: It's a crazy record that he draws alongside, and he'll get as much congratulations over the next few weeks when he breaks the record. But tonight's game of footy will be an absolute cracker. I think that it's going to be. Well, if it's still, we can't see, we're outside, we're under the roof at the moment, but if it's like it was this morning, a bit drizzly and a bit cold and wet, it's going to be a tight tussle. Collingwood's defence has been outstanding. Their offence has been really good off the back of it at the moment. Cats, how they're going at the moment is a bit up and down, so it's going to be a cracking night for footy, and I can't wait to watch one, actually.
1: Great stuff, Doc. You've been terrific today, as has Lee, as has Tone, as has Jack, and all of our production team, but 3RW footy rolls on. The final score here today, North Melbourne went down by 8 points. The Gallant Roos 14-13-97. The latter leading Swans 16-9-105. Around the grounds for KO, and it is all level early in the first quarter. A goal apiece at NG Stadium between the Giants and the Bombers. On the other side of the break, a special edition of Sports Today with Laura Spurway and Cal Toomey before footy preview kicks off at 6 o'clock for that big game tonight. Geelong and Collingwood from the Melbourne Cricket Ground. A quick break for Macca's. 3AW is football.
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14: Yes, hello and welcome to a special weekend edition of Sports Today, live from the MCG ahead of tonight's huge game between Geelong and Collingwood. Milestones for Tom Stewart playing game 200 and Scott Pendlebury, of course, equaling the all-time AFL-VFL games record. 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And I'm joined by AFL.com.au journalist Cal Toomey. Hi, Cal.
15: Good to be here, Laura. It's exciting, isn't it? A little piece of history tonight as Pendles runs out for 4-3-2.
14: Should be a cracker.
15: A little bit more history in a fortnight. All things going well, of course. Touch wood.
14: Touch wood. Just need the weather to hold out. It isn't raining here at the moment. A little bit grey, but looks clear, so hopefully that continues for this evening. We've got plenty coming up over the next couple of hours, including Ryan Pendlebury, Scott's brother and assistant coach at Geelong's AFLW side. Hayden Skipworth will join us from the Pies ahead of the game. And Kira Austin as well, an absolute gun with the Melbourne Vixens. But to start, a little more on the North and the Swans game. An admirable performance, really, by the Kangaroos, losing by just 8 points, 105 to 97. Frantic last couple of minutes where opportunities to score late didn't quite come off, and it could be down to just those moments under pressure and then being a little bit less experienced at that. That means you don't convert those opportunities when they've come. But, you know, North fans, let us know. That's a pretty good effort for me after the effort against Geelong last week, and I think you've got good reason to be positive.
15: I'm interested to hear from North fans about how they've seen now the first 9 weeks of their season, because they head into the next batch of games now at 4-5. They've lost 4 of their last 5, and their wins have come against Port Adelaide, Essendon, Carlton, and also against Richmond. So they've beaten the teams we expect them to have beaten. They probably missed an opportunity, obviously, at the start of the year when they travelled west and lost to West Coast. That is one that they will rue for, I'm sure, the rest of the season. But today was potentially the best performance of their year in many ways, against a team that has been absolutely flying, whose good players still played well again in Nick Blakey and Isaac Heaney. And we saw some real moments from their top line players. But I think what the question is, Laura, is where does North Melbourne fit now in terms of their build? And after 6 seasons of finishing in the bottom 3 positions on the ladder, they've clearly elevated themselves above that. Now, how close to contention are they going to be when the whips are cracking at the end of the year for that top 10? Because for me, you put more performances like today out there, then they should well and truly be in that conversation. And within themselves, there's no reason why they shouldn't be, because you've built the talent pool. Yeah, defensively, there's been some concerns across the years, but I think we saw today Will Dawson came in and played a good role, and their younger brigade are absolutely flying, and they have a star of the competition in Luke Davies-Uniac, who, when he plays like that...
14: Ripper game.
15: Yeah, that's the type of performance that you can really drag teams around. So Yeah, I thought it was one of their best performances of the year, despite the end result.
14: Your calls on the Nick Theodosi open line are welcome. 133-693. Nick Theodosi Prestige Cars, 55 years in business. Everybody should own a Prestige car at least once in a lifetime. The other intriguing question for me, as we wait for North fans to ring in, Paul, we'll get to you shortly, is the view of Alistair Clarkson. Because at the start of the season, he was one of those coaches that was in the Gunners being out of contract. And would he still retain his position? And you'd have to think, given the way that they're playing at the moment, that the focus has gone off him being a coach in the Gun.
15: Yeah, it has, up to some degree. And I think that we just wanted to see development from them. I don't think anybody saw them as a real contender this year, but it was getting moving. It was kind of the moving year, wasn't it?
14: And it's taken a while, hasn't it?
15: Yeah, it has. And this has been one of the longest rebuilds we've seen, and is an example of how long rebuilds do take when you cut as deep as they did back in 2020 and shed all those players and started over again, basically. So, yeah, the pressure on Alistair Clarkson will continue to be there, but he's got the deal through to the end of next year. So it does have some time on that front. But when it's more pressingly in the face of us for the likes of Michael Voss, who we all expect now this will be his final season at Carlton. It's just a matter of when and not if. And that has been the expectation for some time. I think most people, if not everybody at Carlton, is aware of that. They're 1-8. So there's no doubt conversations happening around Carlton, I'm sure, around what the next steps are and when those steps do take place. Does he get closer to their bye? They're one of the later byes, so does they get that far down the line? Their performance last night would suggest that the towel hasn't been thrown in when it easily could have at halftime. So that was a better performance against Brisbane. But Brad Scott, there's pressure on, of course, around the Bombers' performance. They're playing well at the moment so far up against the Giants at NG Stadium. I actually think there are a slight chance there if they can put things together, but their ups and downs are wild, aren't they, from an Essendon point of view. And then within the coaching landscape, well, Tasmania is getting going on this as well. So the coaching market is absolutely starting to fire up. And as soon as Carlton makes that call, whenever that comes, we're going to have two clubs out there searching for coaches. Now, the Venn diagram of who they're looking at might overlap slightly, or a lot, we wait to see. But there's going to be a fierce competitiveness within the market and who jumps first.
14: That's going to be a messy diagram. Let's go to your calls on the Nick Theodosi open line. Hi, Paul.
16: How you going?
14: Good, thanks, Paul.
16: Yeah, I'm a North supporter. I was at today's game and I was more interested to see how their overall performance and composure. I started the year thinking if North won 8 to 9 games, that'd be progress on last year. The fact that they won 4 early on, I think, is a quirk of the draw. And I say that because I think the reality is Darling, Parker, McDonald and Caleb Daniel aren't going to play in North's next premiership team. They've been brought in for stability and experience. And so I still think there's probably at least another 8 or 9 players that North's going to have to swap or change out over the next 2 or 3 years. But if they got to the point where they won 8 or 9 games this year, then I reckon that's a good year. And I don't think Clarko's under any pressure at all, because some teams develop at different stages and sometimes it takes teams longer than others. Look at Bomber Thompson down at Geelong. It took him 7 years before he turned the needle, and look what happened to Geelong after that.
15: Yep. I think that you're absolutely right. And the core of the group is there, isn't it? And it probably started way back in the Luke Davies Uniacke drafting of him. And he's a star of the competition, played terrific footy today. Harry Sheasel's a top 5 pick. Colby McKercher's a top 5 pick. George Wardlaw's an excellent player, top 5 pick. Finn O'Sullivan is nearly everybody's favourite player. Definitely if you ask people at North Melbourne, they love him. So they had, I think it was 5 or 6 top 5 picks playing last week against Geelong. Geelong didn't have any on their list. And that was without George Wardlaw even playing last week. So, I think that the core and if you want to call it the nucleus of that group is there. And that's how every rebuild starts, isn't it? And then at the end, you find the finishing touches. I do agree though that Luke Parker and Caleb Daniel and Jack Darling have been excellent, as players to round out that group. And do they take you to the next step? Well, you need experience around that group.
14: We were talking as well about North being a destination club and that having been something tricky for them. That's why, you know, they've obviously got the draft picks that are doing well for them now, but it takes time to cultivate them. So what do you think it'll take for them to become that club that can attract in those players that won't necessarily be of that kind of age bracket that are on the fringe of helping them to a next premiership like we've just heard about, but players that have experience that are good players and not just draft picks that will stick around.
15: Well, they're cashed up and they're willing to tell player agents as much as they can that they are cashed up and ready to hit the market. So if you want to come and be a part of something special and you're seeing the youth that's already there, then that's part of the attraction. So I don't think they're going to be always competing with the likes of Collingwood and Richmond, maybe even Carlton, Essendon to some degree, if these clubs that have the huge supporter bases, the MCG Lua, they don't have that to play with, but they do have potentially more young talent than all those clubs, potentially even combined, depending on how you view the Richmond rebuild. I think Richmond will get there in the end, but there's that part of it that they can sell. So I think they will become appealing on that front, but it has to be with performance. Players tend not to go to clubs that are bottom six on the ladder. So now if they can break out of that part of the ladder and the AFL landscape, then they become much more attractive. And it's about being a part of the future. And can you be the guy or the guys to come in and be the icing on top of the cake that's been built over the course of three or four seasons?
14: They've done a good job locking down their talent on the long-term contracts, haven't they? Because that was something I noticed about them as well. They've managed to lock up who they want to lock up and for the long-term too.
15: They have, absolutely. The next challenge though, and as much as we say that today was a good performance, the next challenge is winning these games.
14: So but also winning them against top teams.
15: Yeah, that's absolutely correct. And they had some opportunities today. Like it was their inaccuracy that, and Sydney's accuracy, alternatively, that probably kept the Swans in the game in the first half of the match today. So if they could have sharpened up on that front, there was a game there to be won, and they'll be disappointed because they'll see that as an opportunity lost, and they'll potentially gettable with Charlie Kurnow not playing. How often do you get the Swans when they're like that? The pressure that then puts on Joel Amati, and Hayden McLean comes in and actually plays pretty well and kicks a couple of goals. So there was an opportunity for them that has been lost, and no mistaking that, but I think the signs were there that this is a team that's starting to grow and come together. But, you know, you go into next year, and if they aren't able to get into the top 10, then that's when the pressure valve will rise pretty considerably on their coach to lift them in, and the questions will be, are they going to be the team they can be with Alistair Clarkson there, because that'll be year number 5.
14: Shades of the Dogs, when we were talking about them last year, not being able to beat any team inside the top 8, and that was a litmus test for them. It's the same for North Melbourne, I think, although their lists are vastly different. It would be great to see them crack some of those top teams. Now, tonight's best caller will receive a Harvey Norman $100 gift voucher. So 133-693 on the Nick Theodosi open line for your calls all the way until 6 o'clock. Around the grounds for KO now, you referenced the game at NG Stadium. It is the Bombers ahead early, 3-18 to 2-12. That'll be a tussle there. And they've got a good shot, don't they, Cal? I mean, the Giants' injury list is still a big issue for them.
15: Yeah, as is the Bombers, to be fair. And and the Bombers have changed a lot this week. The 6 changes, made the big call to drop Ben McKay. Mm-hmm. So they've changed things around, brought in Nick Bryan for his first game in a year in the ruck and changed around their defence that way. And we'll see if it works. But it was a call that had to be made on Ben McKay. And, sometimes you need that circuit breaker, and you hope that he's been able to take that opportunity and will over the next couple of weeks to get back to some of his better form. Because the first half of his first season at Essendon, which feels a long time ago, we saw some of the confidence, we saw some of the intercept marking, we saw some of the one-on-one battles that he was brought to do come through successfully. But since then, unfortunately, gradually, that confidence and self-belief has dropped away to the point where it was inevitable that he should be dropped, and that was the right call that the Bombers made this week.
14: 5 minutes to go in the first quarter. Essendon 3-1-19, GWS 2-12. That's around the grounds for KO. Watch every AFL game of every round live and on demand in 4K with no ad breaks during play on KO Sports. Get on board today. Up next on Sports Today, well, there's talent in the family, isn't there, Cal? Mm. 3 Pendlebury brothers. They all know what they're doing on the footy field. They're all working in various footy jobs right now. We're going to have a chat to one of them, Ryan Pendlebury, right after this.
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14: Well, there's been plenty of attention on Scott Pendlebury in the lead up to tonight and when he next plays and breaks the all-time AFL VFL games record. But anyone who's paid attention to his family knows that the football IQ runs in the genes. Both his brothers, Chris and Ryan, are involved in coaching. Chris at Gippsland Power, where all three played, and Ryan as an assistant coach at Geelong's AFLW program after being poached from North Melbourne's dual premiership coaching lineup. I'm pleased to say Ryan Pendlebury joins us now. Thanks for your time and welcome to Sports Today.
26: Thank you very much. It's good to be here.
14: I'm going to guess it was a very competitive household growing up. Would I be correct?
26: Yes, but I'm a little bit younger than them, so it wasn't too competitive from my end, but yes, plenty of sport in the backyard from basically till the sun went down, I guess, our whole childhood.
14: So you'd be a pretty proud brother, I'd imagine, seeing what Scott's achieved. I mean, it is something we may never see again. Have you been keeping him humble or have you been pumping him up?
26: No, definitely humble. definitely humble. Yeah, it's no real surprise, I guess. He was sort of... Yeah, I guess as you get older, you sort of learn about dedication and hard work and all that, but he had it from as far as I can remember. He sort of figured it out at, I reckon, the age of 10, so, which is obviously no surprise that, yeah, he's played for 20 years or 22 years or whatever it actually is.
27: So we're at the G. You're unable to make it tonight. Tell us about your other priority tonight.
26: Yeah, I actually play, still playing in, well, I play in Geelong now, or St Mary's, which is out the front of the Cats, which is, you know, pretty convenient. It's about 25 steps out the front. So, yeah, we actually have a night game, which hasn't lined up too well to get to the G, but that's all right.
27: Off the 432, how many do you think you've actually seen live? I know you probably haven't kept count across the years, but are you generally someone who does get to as many Pies games as you can?
26: Yeah, I get to a fair few, as many as I can. I played VFL for a bit and I feel like it lined up a lot better because we used to play before and then the AFL would be after. So I feel like earlier, probably first 200. I used to get to a fair few, and now it's a bit harder with schedules. But, yeah, as much as I possibly can, I try and get there.
14: I'm going to guess you might get in trouble if you don't make it to the next one he plays.
26: I will be there. I might be a touch late, but I'll definitely be there.
14: Look, congratulations on your appointment at Geelong. It ties in really well with you playing footy. As you said, you start under their new head coach, Mick Stanier, who left from the D's to take up the post there. It is early days, but what has it been like settling in at the Canterbury?
26: It's pretty much a whole new program, well, from the coach's side anyway. Bit of stability everywhere else, but pretty much four of their four coaches, the head coach and our line coaches, three of us are new. So, yeah, which is cool. We sort of all come in, I guess, a bit unsure of how it'll all be. But, yeah, it's been super easy to fit in. And, yeah, Mick comes from country, I believe, big family. So, yeah, he's sort of got that, yeah, group mentality. It's, yeah, been really easy to fit in with him and Sam and Elise as well.
27: Was it hard for you to leave the Roos?
26: Yeah, it was quite difficult. Obviously, had some massive success. We didn't actually lose a game the whole time I was there. So hopefully that doesn't change, but it's not quite normal to, yeah, not lose a game at the highest level. But, yeah, sort of very hard to leave. It's, yeah, more the girls and the other coaches and the whole program. But, yeah, opportunity came and I thought it'd be pretty silly to not jump at, yeah, one of the best clubs in AFL for the last 20 years.
27: You obviously had a long VFL career, as you mentioned before, and my colleague at AFL.com.au, Josh Gablich, did a great story on you and your brothers in their coaching pursuits and Scott potentially down the track as well. When did you first start thinking about coaching?
26: Sort of towards the end of my VFL, which is around COVID time, which I was at Werribee and Michael Barlow was there, so sort of just, yeah, asked if I could sort of help out and come to some meetings and stuff like that. Yeah, so probably around then, did some stuff at local, coached my own team in the Goulburn Valley a couple of years ago. And then the North thing sort of popped up and, yeah, I can't see me changing my mind. I absolutely love it.
14: How much was the playing St Mary's football a catalyst in you making the move down to Geelong? Because I understand you won a flag last year, so you're not doing too badly.
26: Yes, we did. Fortunate enough to win, which is why we play, I guess. But, yeah, probably not. Like it wasn't the be and then all that to be sort of next door to each other. It's just, I'm assuming Geelong sort of knew I played here. But yeah, it wasn't a big thing to me. I don't mind the driving from the country. We used to drive 4 or 5 hours every weekend for sport. So yeah, that extra 30 minutes wasn't a big factor in my decision. It was more, yeah, the club itself and yeah, sort of a new environment, test myself at a different place.
14: Now I have heard a little whisper that you might get to be involved in the doubleheader at Marvel in what is round one of the women's and round 23 of the men's. You've got North and Geelong playing in the men's, round 23, and I've heard a whisper it may be North and Geelong in the women's as part of that doubleheader. Have you heard that, and what would that be like for you? That's straight into playing your old club.
26: Yeah, I have heard that. I think it's a pretty poorly kept secret. But, yeah, I guess... Yeah, it's Mick's first game, but I assume I'll be doing a fair bit of the Oppo stuff for him, which is fine. So I assume I'll be probably busier than normal in week one. But, yeah, obviously a new program and playing against them, it'll be a massive challenge. But I guess it's a good measuring stick to see where we're at.
27: Looking forward a couple of weeks, what is your take on the gold jumper? Because it's created a lot of discussion. I, for one, am all for it. I love it. I think we're a tall poppy type of situation here in Australia and it happens too much. I love the idea and I love that in this game it can be this way. What's your take as brother off?
26: I don't really care to be honest, but
14: we likes to keep him humble, so
27: yeah, true.
26: I actually haven't asked him. I wouldn't have thought he'd be overly happy with it being about himself, which is not really how he plays, so. But yeah, I don't know. It's probably more for the fans, I guess. It's a jumper that they can sort of buy and keep forever. So as long as the Collingwood fans are happy, then go for it.
14: Oh, we can tell that you humble yourself, and that's just a brotherly thing, isn't it? Making sure your brother doesn't get too big for his boots.
26: Mm-hmm. Yeah, definitely. You can't let them get too far ahead of themselves, especially with all the success. You've got to pull him back a peg every now and then.
14: Yeah, it's just the all-time games record. It's not really anything, is it?
26: It's not that big of a deal, is it?
14: Hey, Ryan, thanks for coming on. Good luck with your game tonight and looking forward to seeing how you go with the Cats.
26: Awesome. Thanks, guys. See you later.
14: Ryan Pendlebury there, Scott's brother and Geelong AFLW assistant coach. Geez, he's very measured about Scott, isn't he?
27: Couldn't care less about the gold number 10, could he? What's your thoughts?
14: About the golden number.
27: Yep.
14: I don't mind it. I know that I was on with Tony Shaw last Sunday when he kicked everything off by saying that he thought it was a selfish act, and he's spoken to a lot of long-time Collingwood supporters who also don't like it. I think if he didn't want to do it and he was uncomfortable doing it, the club wouldn't make him do it. They wouldn't make a request to the AFL. But it's clear that Collingwood wants to celebrate him. And Craig McRae said every once in a while, what's the problem with celebrating an individual above the team? Whereas Tony Shaw was emphatic that it is all about the team and it should remain all about the team.
27: Come on, Shorey.
14: Yeah.
27: Come on, a little bit of fun. And I'm pretty sure that Scott Pendlebury was the person to be part of the idea making around this, how to celebrate it in different ways, and if he wasn't on board with it to begin with, then I don't think it would have progressed very far.
14: No one would make him do it if he didn't want to.
27: No, and look, he can still pull out, I guess.
14: Yeah.
27: I don't think that's going to happen, though. The way he's spoken about it now publicly as well. So I don't think that will happen. I think it'll be great. And look, it's a once in a lifetime thing that this is going to happen, isn't it? I mean, I did a story last week around who the next 400 gamer is in the AFL.
14: Yep.
27: Now, unless Steel Sidebottom somehow defies gravity for another couple of seasons, it's a long way off. It's even longer to see who can break Scott Pendlebury's record, bearing in mind that he could get another season out as well.
14: He could.
27: So to be able to think that this is something that we're probably all not going to see again, it'd be like saying, don't run on the ground for Buddy Franklin's 1,000th. I think this is he's not going to get that type of moment, so let's give him another one in a different way, and he'll probably sell about 10 of them that he wore during the game, and every time he takes a break, chuck a new jumper on to have a potential bit of memorabilia down the track.
14: Yep, commercially it'll be good for the Pies, won't it? Well, your calls are welcome on the Nick Theodosi open line, 133-693. The Nick Theodosi Prestige Cars, 55 years in business. Everyone should own a Prestige car at least once in a lifetime. And tonight's best caller will receive a Harvey Norman $100 gift card. Take a further 10% off Australian-made AH Beard mattresses now at Harvey Norman. Stay with us because, Cal, I want to ask you about your story earlier this week that the GWS Giants are thinking about changing their name. This is a cracker. Listeners, we know how creative you are. If it's not the GWS Giants, what should it be? Tasmanian Devils for me was always the obvious choice for there.
27: Yep, tick.
14: If it's not the GWS Giants, what should their new name be? 133-693. We'll tell you more about that after this.
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14: Welcome back to Sports Today with Laura Spurway and Cal Toomey. We're going to have a chat about the Giants quickly. 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Get on board today. It is the Giants, 4-24 to the Bombers, 3-3-21. And the banner, Cal, the Giants banner when they ran out today, Essendon, strengths, blank, weaknesses, 7,916 days.
27: Well, yeah.
14: It's a bit of a cheap shot, but, you know, it's accurate.
27: Yeah, well, it's factual. It's absolutely factual. I don't think any Essendon supporters need reminding. I'll tell you what, it's been a long...
14: I know, Cal, you're one of them.
27: Well, maybe, yeah, yeah. It's been a long 22 years.
14: Hey, listen, tell us, this is fascinating. GWS Giants on the hunt for a name change.
27: Yeah, they're contemplating it. So I spoke to Tim Reid, their new president, their new chair, earlier this week. He hasn't done much media, so it was a bit of a rare chance to have a chat to him about the state of the club, what their ambitions are, their bold plans. And you like speaking to these people who are in these seats because they have the vision, don't they, about what their footy club is about. And I did ask, is GWS here to stay from an acronym point of view or a name point of view? Because they have considered this a long time ago. They obviously... I've really aligned in with the Giants as their name, but he did say it's something they will contemplate, a brand change and a name change. No one, this is me quoting him, no one who you ask lives in Sydney says, I live in Greater Western Sydney. It's not a term that people naturally identify with, so it brings no benefit to the club in terms of a brand. So that obviously sparked a big conversation around what they should be called or what they could be called. I'm not exactly sure what that is. I think Sydney Giants makes a lot of sense as well as a potential. Now, whether the Sydney Swans would allow that or be happy about that, I dare say I know what the answer to that would be. Are they just the Giants? You know, does that align them with a broader sphere of supporters and a broader market? New South Wales Giants has been thrown up as well. Eddie McGuire on Footy Classified, when we spoke about this story, said that the New South Wales Giants would work well and appeal to a big audience too. So what do you think, Laura? What fits the Giants? Because the Giants, as the nickname, is absolutely not going anywhere. It's a great nickname, but clearly that's a footy club that will consider what's the best starting point, because they have had struggles cutting through in the Western Sydney area. Is it just Western... Yep. Giants.
14: I think Western Giants is more accurate.
27: Or Western Sydney Giants, even
14: or
27: losing
14: Western
27: the greater.
14: Western Sydney Giants, yeah. I would agree that the greater doesn't really have any bearing when you think about the geography there. But I did ask our listeners, and Sphere has called in with a suggestion. Have I said your name correctly, Sphere?
10: Yeah, it's close enough. That's fine.
14: Thank you. Sorry.
10: I reckon they should just bite the bullet and move 2 hours southwest and call themselves the Canberra Giants.
14: Do the Canberra thing.
27: Yeah, and they played a bit of Canberra footy recently. Yeah, they obviously have a strong market there, and it is a football state, isn't it, of course, coming through. So that maybe over recent decades or the last couple of decades has become less off. We saw a lot more players sort of some time ago come out of Canberra. Of course, Tom Green is one of the great products in recent times out of Canberra and has the Tom Green fan club on the hill whenever they play there. But they do have a strong network there, and there's good footy history out of Canberra. James Hird, of course. So yep. Maybe that's one that works.
14: Oh, I like this topic. Any more calls on that, let us know. 133-693. But, yeah, I think Western Sydney Giants would be more accurate than Greater Western Sydney. Canberra, it's a little bit further, but if you want to expand into the nation's capital, well, why not? Now, don't forget to subscribe to our new 3AW Football YouTube channel for all the latest news, highlights and opinion. More after the news on Sports Today. We'll put the footy to the side for the moment. We'll speak with Melbourne Vixens vice-captain Kira Austin as the Vixens are on an unbeaten run for 2026. Talking Melbourne.
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4: Hello, I'm Brian Wilson. Tensions have escalated in the Middle East despite a standing ceasefire. Iran accusing the US of targeting civilian areas and violating maritime agreements. The US maintains its latest strikes on three Iranian flag tankers was necessary to enforce an active blockade in the Strait of Hormuz. President Donald Trump says he's expecting a response to a potential peace deal from the Iranian leaders as early as tonight. But he's not ruling out direct action.
11: If there's no ceasefire, you're not going to have to know. You're just going to have to look at one big glow coming out of Iran. And they better sign their agreement fast.
4: And in breaking news in the past half hour, Israel has ordered residents in 9 Lebanese towns and villages to flee ahead of a planned attack. To other news, and investigations continue into a reported drive-by attack on a restaurant in Melbourne's inner north. The restaurant's front windows were shattered at the barbecue eatery in Coburg. Detectives are exploring links to other incidents in recent times. Three of the four so-called ISIS brides who returned to Australia from a Syrian refugee camp remain behind bars this weekend. Two Melbourne women face charges of crimes against humanity and slavery. The woman who returned to Sydney has been refused bail, and she'll face court again in July. Criminal lawyer Sam Macedoni says bail applications for the two in Melbourne will be heard on Monday.
12: I doubt very much that they'll be granted bail, given that their charges are a lot more serious than the charges the Sydney woman faced, and she didn't get bail. So I can't see why they would get bail in Melbourne.
4: One Nation is poised to take out the crucial Farah by-election. Polls indicating the Orange Party will claim the border seat, which stretches from the east of Albury to the South Australian border. Voting closes in just under an hour. Meanwhile, the Australian Electoral Commission is investigating an unapproved sign at one polling station. The sign carried the AEC logo and listed donations for an independent candidate. The AEC said it didn't erect a sign, but surprisingly, it says it doesn't have any powers to take it down. Today marks 20 years since the rescue of Brant Webb and Todd Russell from the Beaconsfield gold mine disaster. The duo were trapped almost a kilometre beneath the surface in Tasmania for 2 weeks after an earthquake caused the tunnel to fail. Former opposition leader Bill Shorten was the union secretary at the time and a key figure during the rescue.
13: I got to see a family. Families who never gave up, their fellow workmates who never gave up, and of course Todd and Brant, who never gave up and never have.
4: And checking finance this hour, one Aussie dollar is buying 72 US cents.
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4: Sydney sits atop of the AFL ladder after a hard-fought 8-point win over North Melbourne. The Kangaroos battled across all quarters, but Sydney's contested perseverance paid off. Swans' Tom Papley bagged 2 goals, but said he should have got more.
15: I could have had a few more celebrations if I could kick straight. Yeah, it was Grady Grundy was putting them on a platter down there for me and a couple of boys blocking, and he's got a bit to work on, a few points today, but that's all right. Good to get the win. North were great today.
4: In the game underway, the Bombers lead GWS, and later tonight at St Kilda against the Gold Coast, then Geelong will battle Collingwood at the MCG, and in the Women's A-League, Melbourne City are through to the Grand Final. And that's the latest news and the latest sport.
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4: Morning drizzle for Mother's Day tomorrow, a top of 17 after an overnight low of 12. Monday, cloud clearing at 17. Tuesday, cloud clearing at 19. And Wednesday, partly cloudy and 21 degrees. On the bay, southwesterly winds at 10 to 15 knots with waves below a metre. At Frankston, it's 15. At Corio, it's 16. And in the city, it's 14 degrees. Brian Wilson, Melbourne's own 3AW.
14: Welcome back to Sports Today. The lights are on at the MCG. The skies are still looking clear, which is good news as we head towards tonight's match between the Cats and the Pies. Laura Spurway and Cal Toomey with you until 6 p.m. We're going to shift things up a little bit at the moment because the Suncorp Super Netball season is well underway and it's heating up. It's round nine there as well, actually. And action tomorrow at John Cain Arena is between the Melbourne Vixens and the Queensland Firebirds. Now, the Vixens are the reigning premiers, undefeated as well for 2026 so far. And they've just hit 10,000 members for the first time in the club's history. One of their guns, vice-captain Kira Austin, has been good enough to join us. Thanks for coming on, Kira.
22: Thank you for having me.
14: You guys are flying, absolutely flying this season. How good is it knowing that the members are at record levels while you're doing so well?
22: Yeah, thank you. It has been a crazy season so far. I think comparing it to this time last year, we had more losses than we did wins, but I think that really does speak to the members that we have. They are loyal, they are passionate, they are loud, and every time we get to play at John Cain Arena, it is so special. And I don't think this round will be any different. It's Kate Maloney's 200th game and Mother's Day and our heritage round. So I feel very fortunate to be part of the club, but yeah, it's been a pretty good season so far.
14: Yeah, just look, take us through Kate Maloney. Exceptional career, as you mentioned, game 200 tomorrow, a diamond, so has played for her country, one club player as well, very loyal to the Melbourne Vixens, and is still as good as she ever was, in my opinion.
22: Oh, I think she's playing some of her best netball, and, you know, I celebrated my 100th milestone a few weeks ago, so to think that she's gotten to 200 just absolutely blows my mind. And like you said, at one club is just massive. She really is the heart and soul of the Melbourne Vixens, and she was a big reason why I wanted to come and join the club. So I'm sure she is strapping herself in for a massive game, but she's aging like fine wine. She won't like that I'm saying that she's aging, but she's playing some of her best netball, and she's a fearless leader.
27: As are you guys playing some of your best netball, because you come off a flag last year, getting the title there and going again. How are you handling the pressure off that and being the hunted again?
22: Yeah, it's an unusual one. I think the best thing about the Vixens is that there is such high standards that we hold, and although that we are playing some good netball and getting some wins, we still don't believe that we're playing our best netball, and we still think that there's lots of learnings that we're taking, lots of things that we still want to implement. So even though you're having those wins, there's still improvement, and I guess we don't really see our

0: unit in the captain and the then coach for a very long time. What's it been like, that shift? It appears to be working if you're undefeated so far.
1: Yeah, it has been a big change. I think Di's really, had big shoes to fill, but I think the big thing for Di is that she didn't necessarily want to fill those shoes. She wanted to make her leadership as coach a little bit different. And I guess we're seeing that this year with quite a bit more rotation in our lineup and sort of just testing the waters. We are very fortunate to have such a deep roster, and I feel like we have quite a few combinations that can go out there and get the job. And I think Suncorp Super Netball is only getting faster and more physical, that you need your entire 10 to be able to do the job. So I guess the benefit to having Di is that she was under Simone's, guidance for a really, really long time. So it did sort of feel a bit seamless just to have her elevate into that head coach role. But, yeah, a lot of what Simone instilled is still very present in the Vixens as well.
0: You've got a lot of young women and girls watching your club. I mean, your membership of over 10,000 members is 25% of membership in the Suncorp Super Netball altogether. So you've definitely got a strong supporter base. And I know a lot of you take that personally in terms of things that you do off the field in terms of being a role model. And you yourself have taken that on board with, is it LT Sydney? You're working on some apparel to try and keep women playing sport for longer.
1: Yeah, I think, when I first started playing netball, I never thought that, one, I'd do it as a profession, but to, I guess, understand the voice that you get from being a professional athlete is so great. And, yeah, LT Sydney reached out to me about developing a sort of a period undershort for young girls to be able to wear when they're growing up, hopefully playing sport, but are a little bit nervous as to when their first period might arrive. So that's been a really, really fun venture, and they sort of hit the shelves earlier this year and have been going really, really well. Have had lots of really lovely feedback and even beautiful feedback from mums who are postpartum and returning to sport. So there's definitely scope, for that to grow. But, yeah, I feel very fortunate that, I guess, sport has given me this voice. And, yeah, hopefully it just reduces the stigma and keeps young women and girls in sport.
0: Yeah, uniforms are definitely an issue, I think, for young women in sport. And we've seen that across various sports and various codes. It's not just a netball thing. So I think it's great what you're doing. And you mentioned women after having babies as well. I know a lot of women who'd love to play sport after they've had kids, but, it is a daunting prospect. So well done for what you're doing in that space. I just want to ask you another question as well. There's a lot of publicity recently about netball shifting to free-to-air. So Channel 9 have picked up those free-to-air rights. What's your view of the fact that it's moving back to free-to-air?
1: Yeah, when I was growing up and sort of playing sport, that's how I viewed netball and that's how I got to see it. And I think it is really cool to have that access. Netball is really growing as a sport. We sell out home crowds and there's nothing wrong with the product, and it's about getting more eyeballs on the TV where we can, and for people to see how great of a sport it is, to keep growing it. So I think it is really exciting. It's been on Channel 9 before in the past, well before my time. But, yeah, I think it's great to have that that access again, and it's, I guess, representation of the sport that's trying to continually evolve and keep young girls interested and hopefully, I guess, show the pathway that they can enter into as well.
0: Kira, thank you for your time and good luck against the Firebirds tomorrow.
1: Thanks, Laura. Thanks, Cal.
0: Kira Austin there, the vice-captain of the Melbourne Vixens. You know how old I am when she says, oh, it was back on Channel 9 way before my time. I worked on the netball at Channel 9 when it was back on Channel 9 way before Kira Austin's time. So that's how old I am. It's a great product,
2: The
0: netball. It's dynamic. When you go and watch it in person, you're amazed at the pace of it. You're amazed at how quick it is. I think it's great that it's back on free-to-air. I hope they get an opportunity to showcase as many matches as possible, and it's not just the sort of one game.
2: What will it mean for the code for it to get that chance again?
0: Well, look, I think like any sport, being on free-to-air is a big benefit. And I think we've seen that if we revert back to football this year, what's happened with the VFL, for example, we've seen the impact that that's had, haven't we?
2: Absolutely.
0: In the sense that we're not getting that match that we were last year, on the Saturday. So I feel like there's a lot that comes with being on free-to-air in terms of accessibility, in terms of, you know, people who just want to watch it, who can't afford, especially at the moment, who can't afford the subscription services. And I think it's very important that we

0: we allow women's sport to be on that platform. And netball, Fox have done a great job with the netball coverage. They've had it for quite a while, but in my view, as much sport as you can get on free-to-air is a good thing.
1: Yeah, and naturally the cut-through is going to be bigger and the chance to appeal to a bigger audience and get the next netball star is going to be bigger, isn't it?
0: Could be you.
2: My sporting days are done, Laura, I think. I'm happy to watch.
0: No, I know you're a footy head. Well, let's go around the grounds for KO. Watch every AFL game of every round live and on demand in 4K with no ad breaks during play on KO Sports. Get on board today. So the GWS Essendon match is underway at NG Stadium. And the Bombers, geez, surge in the second quarter at the moment with 4 minutes to go until half time. It is GWS 30 and the Bombers on 47.
1: Yeah.
0: Some hope.
1: Oh, absolutely. They're actually dominating the game, 34 inside 50s to 14. So they should be well and truly ahead at halftime by more than they are, and GWS hanging on with their accuracy, and the Bombers have missed a couple of chances, but certainly a much improved performance on the back of last week's, what you'd say was a pretty uninspiring performance against Brisbane, although the opponent was clearly the reigning back-to-back premiers. This is a balanced side that I think's been picked, and they're showing the dividends so far. Can they hold up though?
0: We had a cheeky chat in the ad break, as we always do, about the skipper, the GWS skipper, and what his movements may be and whether he may be open to a trade. You love trade. What do you think? Do I, or am I just forced into doing it?
1: Well, no, I do. Of course I do. He's been good tonight, kicked a couple of goals. They've needed him, and they do need him. Mm. That's the thing. They actually still do need him a lot, and they rely on him. Even when they have a full team in, he's their spirit guy. Look, if you had to frame the market, I think him leaving the Giants would be on the unlikely end. But he's an unrestricted free agent, so he can just leave and walk. There doesn't have to be a trade. He's got a two-year offer in front of him. I think if it got to three, then he'd probably lock in and say, let's go. But, yeah, I mean, if you're a Melbourne club, I don't know what the right fit is in Melbourne, though. His draw would be back to being a challenger, right?
0: Mm.
1: And who is that necessarily at Victoria? Is it Hawthorn who can be your icing on top of what's been I said it before about building the cake. Well, Hawthorn's built the cake as well as Eddie Bonney. Does he add something different to their mix? Does someone like Melbourne go for him as an experienced head on what is a really young, exciting list to help shape that out and add to their group? I don't know. Clearly he would have a lot of takers, but I think if you're framing the market, the stay option would be the favourite for sure.
0: I've grown to appreciate Toby Green.
1: No, I think he's a star.
0: I know, but initially I couldn't do it. I think the antagonist side of it, for me, it annoyed me so much, and now I've come to realise, well, that's part of why he's so good.
1: I think that's just him, isn't it?
0: In
1: so many ways. He does it with a smirk now as well.
0: He does.
1: Look, he's still around the 50K mark as well, just under for the fines. He's had some stories throughout that career, no doubt, but what a player, and he's been the heartbeat of that footy club. Recently broke the game's record. It would be very hard to see him leaving, wouldn't it?
0: It would
1: and,
0: be.
1: And a little bit of a shame.
0: It would be. I think they would be really upset with it, the Giants. So watch this space. We're already talking about trade in May.
1: No, we were already talking about it in March.
0: Your call's next on the Nick Theodosi open line. 133-693 is the number if you'd like to give us a call. We also welcome to hear your calls on Carlton. Interested in Michael Voss's comment after their close game last night. Have you got hope? Should we be celebrating close games? We're in a win-loss business. What do you think? 133-693.
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0: Welcome back to Sports Today, coming to you live from the MCG, counting down to this big clash this evening. Oh, we've just been talking about the wonderful player that is Tom Stewart, celebrating his 200th game tonight. Meg McDonald, who we know is from within the four walls of Geelong up until recently when she's in our four walls now, and we're very grateful for that, says that he is the best defender of his generation.
2: I think it's hard to disagree. I'm a hard agree on that.
0: You're a hard agree.
2: I'm a hard agree. I mean, the CV is extraordinary, isn't it? It's five All-Australian Guernseys within his first 7 years. Obviously, the 22 Premiership, two-time Best and Fairest winner, and just came in from day dot. Now, granted, he was a mature age player, but came in from day dot and changed the way Geelong played in the back half. You can't deny how quick he is and how versatile that's made him as a player. He plays on every type of forward and has done it for near on a decade now. So, yeah, a superstar in his own way. And they missed him on grand final day last year. I don't know if it would have been the difference, but it would have filled them with a lot more hope heading into that game, I would have thought.
0: Jeff's called through on the Nick Theodosi open line 133-693 to join the conversation. Hello, Jeff.
10: Hi, how are you, Laura?
0: I'm good, thanks.
10: What I wanted to mention was that Tom missed out on the grand final last year because of an unusual tackle executed by Hawthorn. Scholl grabbed him around the body and crashed him down to the turf, but at the same time, one of the other Hawthorn players grabbed him around the knees, just above the knees, so that the two of them crashed down together. He was in no position to properly sort of defend himself against two people jumping on top of him, and he injured his shoulder in such a way as not to be able to play the next week. Now, this resonates with another game involving Hawthorn early this year when Goulden was attacked in the same way, with the player grabbing Goulden around the thighs, just above the knees, and crashing to the ground, and Goulden sustained a shoulder injury, which hasn't just put him out for a week, but has put him out for 16 weeks. And I think that that sort of tackle should be scrutinised as being reportable because it does so much damage.
2: Have you spotted something within the tackling ranks, have you?
10: I have
2: spotted
10: indeed.
2: A trend.
10: Basically, you go back to the the game that Geelong played, the preliminary final against Hawthorn, and there was a scuffle in the goal square involving Stewart, who had the ball. He was tackled not by one player, but by two. And what happened was that Scholl grabbed on the top of him and smashed him down with his torso. torso on torso. But at the same time, one of the Hawthorn players grabbed him around the thighs, just above the knees,
0: yep,
10: so that he was in no position to try and defend himself against the, coming down like a ton of bricks, literally.
0: Yeah, Jeff, I know the tackle you mean. And obviously, in the end, Tom Stewart was ruled out with concussion, didn't play the grand final with concussion. But, Cal, you're having a look at the tackle now, aren't you?
2: Yeah, I mean, I think the one that got Goulden was just the tackle that slipped because Goulden was running too quickly, wasn't it?
0: Mm.
2: Yeah, I mean, it's unfortunate injuries happen. I don't think the Goulden one was as a result of that necessarily, that tactic. I think if you could have grabbed him and stopped his arms from disposing of the ball via a kick or a handball, then that would have been the aim, and it slid through just sheer pace of Goulden and trying to stop him. But just on Errol Goulden, I mean, aren't they flying without him this year and managing this list and midfield group better than they did last year, clearly? I mean, their first half of last season versus their second half when he was playing last year was like different teams playing. Now, part of that can probably be Dean Cox getting used to the team after that late introduction and the previous off-season, and also just the grand final hangover, which was clearly sitting well and truly front of mind for the Swans. But this time around, I think at the start of the year, we thought, oh, is he their best player? Is he their most important player? Well, they managed to cover him, and a little like the Hawks with Will Day, who have gone fantastically well without their best player and their most important player as well, I think. They're going to both set themselves up for big returns in the second half of the season in a way that's going to shape both of their finals campaigns, and how valuable for both of those contenders to have players like those two coming back in. And we hope that they can be big finals players because they've both done it before.
0: Just back to Tom Stewart quickly before we take another call. In terms of when he actually started his career age-wise, that's what's so interesting about him. And it purely shows, and this is the conversation I was having with Meg before as well, that there are players who, for whatever reason, aren't ready or don't feel ready or don't want to enter the system when they're 18. And he is a great example of someone who didn't, and yet has become this absolute star of the competition, has all the accolades you could pretty much want, and is, I would argue, one of their most important players and continues to be.
2: Yeah, that's right. And the story isn't the same for everybody. I got a chance to speak to the AFL Academy boys recently, and they're the best 25 or so players in the country who are 18 in this year's draft. And my message to them was not about, you know, your footy hopes, to leave that to the people who've been there and done it from a footy perspective. But I did say that if you don't get picked this year, the story doesn't end here. And there's a pre-season draft for next year in terms of the train-on process. And then there's a mid-season draft. And then there's another draft next year. And then there's another mid-season draft. And there's another one. So it's never over until you say it's over. And I don't know how much Tom Stewart really wanted that job for the first couple of years. He was thereabouts and in the mix, but clubs needed to be convinced that not only was he good enough, but did he want it enough? And in the end, obviously he did. And he was pretty keen to get to Geelong as well, where Matthew Scarlett had tipped in the Cats that there was this pretty good player locally that they should keep an eye on. And what a selection it's been. I mean, you talk about the magic drafting that's sustained their excellence and brilliance and their culture that's come with it. Well, he's been so super central to all of that.
0: He was pick 40.
2: Yeah, pick 40. And a lot of clubs did try and get in front of him and give him a yell. I'm not sure how reciprocal he was in the interest of getting to other clubs, whereas Geelong was obviously just down the road. So that they could have picked him, but they didn't, and the Cats didn't. And, yeah, that's the brilliance off the selection overall. I mean, yeah. It does lend to the conversation in terms of the grand final last year. I'm still kind of the view that break between prelim and grand final would be pretty worthy to have a weekend off, play all the state league grand finals that weekend, put the Brownlow on Friday night or Thursday night a little bit deeper into the build-up, and then go all gung-ho for the following week. I was in Perth for the 2021 grand final when they did that, and it was fantastic in a different way, but I think because of that concussion protocol, I mean, he would have been able to play, yeah.
0: Let's go back to your calls on the Nick Theodosi open line on 133-693. We've been speaking about your story, Cal, that GWS may be up for a name change. Hello, Graham.
11: Yeah, hi. How are you?
0: Good, thanks. What do you think?
11: Good. So a couple of points. I play Masters Aussie Rules in Canberra still, so I'm fairly active in the
10: in the footy scene down here, and you know, some things that people don't kind of think about when it comes to footy in Canberra is Canberra doesn't necessarily like being bundled in as just an outer suburb of Sydney. And a lot of the Aussie rule supporters in Canberra are actually from Victoria, South Australia, Western Australia, the sort of traditional states. And so, so I think that if GWS actually committed to Canberra, they would find that there'd be a lot more support in Canberra. And Canberra is actually about the same population as Tasmania.
0: Yep. I actually agree with you. We agree with you, Graham, because my mum grew up in Canberra and grew up with a lot of people playing AFL. So in terms of being an AFL state or a location where you've always had that being the football code, well, it's a territory, I suppose, but they've been one of them. I would say, you know, far more advanced than New South Wales and Queensland have been in terms of how they've followed AFL. So it does make sense to me to acknowledge that in that way.
2: And the expat community is a big part of what Gold Coast has been able to achieve recently as well, in that families from Victoria have moved up from here and gone up to Queensland and had families or taken their kids with them, and then they've become part of the academy programs and brought their friends, and that's why there's this thriving network of AFL communities on the Gold Coast now, which has been a challenge for the Giants and their academy zone. Like, they really haven't hit the academy zone too much at all since their rights to that Riverina area was taken away probably 6 or 7 years ago now. So yeah, that's been a challenge for them, and that's part of this whole academy debate in and of itself.
0: Okay, you spoke about second chances in the draft. We're going to hear from someone next who got their dream second chance earlier this week.
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0: Welcome back to the MCG, where Scott Pendlebury has emerged up the race to greet some of the keen Collingwood fans who are here already, taking selfies, signing autographs, a lot of them here to watch him tonight, and with good reason. We've mentioned we'll be celebrating the achievements of some veterans here, including Scott and Tom Stewart. But of course, every player remembers that moment when their dream first comes true and they land on a club's list. Now, for some people, as we were talking about, that takes a little bit longer than others, or you wait for a second chance. And that's exactly what happened this week when Lily Quigley was named as the number one pick in the AFLW preseason draft. The Suns coach, Rhys Shaw, delivering the news.
22: The people who know you and Thomas is someone who spent a little bit of time with you and I got to spend that day with you at training, you can already see how driven and competitive and energetic you are, and that's someone that we want in our football club. And I think I can say that now because we're going to take you with the number one pick in the preseason draft on Monday.
23: Are you being serious?
22: We're being very serious.
24: What? Holy crap. What?
0: That's mum, dad and Lily herself in tears. How good is that? Such special moments. And Lily joins us now. Well done and welcome to Sports Today.
23: Hi, thank you for having me.
0: So you went to the national draft last year. You didn't get picked up, had no interest from clubs, and suddenly this week you're the number one pick in the AFLW preseason draft. Has it sunk in?
23: Oh, no, it definitely hasn't sunk in yet. I think as soon as Rhys told me on that call, I honestly couldn't believe it. I definitely did think he was joking. That's why I asked him if he was being serious. But it definitely hasn't sunk in yet, and I'm just so excited for this opportunity.
2: Lily, congratulations. It's awesome to go number one and to do it after, as Laura spoke about, being overlooked just a few months ago. Was there any feedback in between, or did you meet with any clubs in the lead-up to last year's draft that gave you some hope? How has this all progressed so quickly?
23: Yeah, no. So last year I had no interest from any clubs. I didn't have an agent last year, and coming into the December draft, I definitely didn't believe that I was going to get picked up or anything like that. When I was watching the draft, even though I knew I wasn't going to get picked up, it was definitely so disappointing, and it did hurt the heart a little bit, but it did give me motivation to keep pushing forward. And even though I didn't know the preseason draft was a thing, I still wanted to keep playing footy. So I think coming to the Brisbane Academy, that was the next step I was willing to take.
2: And you came from the Giants Academy to the Brisbane Academy. How much has that helped over the last couple of months?
23: Yeah, I would say it's helped my game so much. I give so much credit to the Brisbane Lions Academy. I think the way that their team holds themselves and the professionalism that the coaches lead from the front and the feedback they give has just been unreal. I couldn't have asked to come into a better academy, to be honest. Like, it's just helped my game so much, and I'm so grateful that Emma Zilks has given me this opportunity at the start of the year. And yeah, so grateful.
0: So you, like many other AFLW players, have a background in another sport or other sports. You were an absolute star in Oztag and touch footy, representing Australia in both, and then made the switch to AFLW. What made you decide to land with W?
23: Yeah, well, I think growing up, touch and Oztag was definitely my whole life, but I had goals to make the Australian teams in both of those sports. So once I achieved those goals, I kind of set my mind to a different goal, which 12 months ago was making the AFLW. And I think as soon as I made that switch and started enjoying footy heaps more, especially at the start of this year, I knew that that's where I wanted to be. And I was so glad that I did focus on AFL because it's worked out so well for me. But obviously so grateful for the opportunities and the skill set that touch and Oztag has given me growing up. I think it's a great sport and it's so important to play multiple sports growing up. Like, I think it's given me so much more speed and agility, the decision-making that touch and Oztag give, and also just the competitive drive to want to make representative teams, but even just win on game day.
2: We in the media love players who come from other sports, don't we, Laura?
0: We do.
2: We're talking about it all night already with Scott Pendlebury and his basketball background, if you didn't know. So what can you tell us about Oztag? I think everybody knows about touch footy, but for the people listening in who haven't heard about Oztag, what is it? How does it work? Is there a comparison?
23: Yeah, I think the biggest comparison to, I reckon I would say, NRL, it's pretty much the same rules, just instead of tackling, it's tagged, so a bit more available for the female athletes that don't really want as much contact. For me growing up, that was definitely what I wanted. I think it's grown so much over the past years that everyone all over Australia has really opened their eyes to the great sport it is, and I think it can help in so many ways for so many different sports.
0: You've got a sister that plays rugby, don't you? And could you convert her to W as well?
23: Well, she did actually play AFL all growing up. She'd played it longer than me, but then as soon as she got the rugby scholarship, apparently she hated AFL. So I think we'll see how the AFL, the rugby career goes for her, but I think it might be a possibility to get her over.
2: The greatest of all time of in the AFLW is probably Erin Phillips in a lot of people's eyes. Have you had much to do with her in the past few days? Obviously, she's now at the Suns as the footy manager off the W program. What's that like walking into a footy club having her to lean on?
23: Yeah, it's really inspiring actually having such a influential role model in the AFLW program just at the club with me. I met her face-to-face yesterday for the first time and she's a really lovely person and I'm really excited to see what we can achieved together this year.
0: So we always ask potential draftees and draftees this question. Who's your favourite player and who do you liken yourself to? Is there a player that you model your style of play on? Because I hear that you'd be pretty nifty as a small forward.
23: Well, I think coming from the Brisbane Lions Academy, having Belle Dawes around the club, she was definitely a role model for me, especially in the past 2 years. I think just the energy she brings to training and the elite training standards she carries for herself has definitely been a big inspiration for me, and I love to try and implement that into my game. Also another Brisbane player, which is a bit of a rivalry at the moment, but Jade Ellinger, the way that she plays halfback and even through the wing. I think she will be playing more halfback this year, but last year when she was playing on the wing, just the speed she has on the ball and the ability to make decisions under pressure is definitely someone I look up to in the game.
0: Well, Lily, we can't wait to see you out there. Congratulations and well done for persevering. The Gold Coast Suns, of course, under Reece Shaw, so that's someone with a little bit of experience to guide you along in your first season. We'll be watching.
23: Perfect. Thank you so much.
0: Lily Quigley there at the start of what's hopefully a great career for her in the AFLW. We'll take a break, and in a moment, Pies midfield coach Hayden Skipworth will join us. You're listening to Sports Today on 3AW.
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0: Spurway and Cal Toomey with you up until 6 o'clock. 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
13: A couple of handy ins tonight, Hayden. We've got Jeremy Howe back, Bo McCreary back, and, of course, Scott Pendlebury. He'll equal the game's record tonight. How hard has the balance been to, I guess, not nurse, but get through some of those senior guys and juggle it at selection?
14: Yeah, it's always a juggling act, I guess. I always say we work back from grand final day, and that's our goal every year, so obviously to try and win the flag. So we want our older guys, we're experienced guys, playing their best footy September. So we manage them through pre-season and we look after them during the year. And Scott and Howie and these guys are all part of that.
13: The other one I want to ask you, Craig McRae spoke during the week about Bobby Hill, and today in the VFL at Victoria Park, good to see the Pies back there for the first time this year, playing his first full game after managed minutes the last couple of weeks. How did Bobby get through that game and how he's travelling?
14: Yeah, he got through right. I think he had a bit of blurred vision for a period. He came off the ground and went back on. But, yeah, he's building nicely. He's it's obviously just great having him back in the building and smiling and happy again. So, now he's got through his first full game, and hopefully he can keep building off that.
0: Hayden, Laura Spurway up here in the box. Geez, I love these games with you and the Cats, and you've had some very close encounters over the last little while. They've won five out of your last seven meetings, so they've got the advantage. What are you expecting from tonight, given you've got milestones on both sides that, you know, everyone will want to celebrate?
14: Yeah, we've had some close hit-outs with them. Obviously, I think Crispy had the shot after Siren last year or whatever. So we expect a close one. Hopefully, the goes our way, and hopefully make a special night for Scott. We probably don't want to get in a shootout with those guys. They can score really well, and they can play a big open field really well. So we'll take our chances and open the field up offensively when we get our good looks, and then we'll close it down as much as we can on defence.
2: Skippy, Cal Toomey, thanks for having a chat. How did you guys review the final 90 seconds of last week?
14: Some good learnings, Cal. Like we have been ridiculously good in those close games, so we want to keep that ledger going, I guess. So we reviewed it closely. Myself and Pendles presented the group yesterday and did some little things that we can do better. Some clock management stuff. There was a fair bit to go through, actually. So, yeah, we'll keep training it. We train it every week, late game stuff, up or down, and we flip from scenario to scenario. So we want it to be a real strength of the team. And, fortunately, a couple of times this year, I think Freo and now Hawthorn, we've lost these ones.
2: We've seen Ocean Mullen go to some of the game's very best, and you have what I think is the best player on your team in the competition in Nick Dacos. Do you expect that matchup tonight?
14: I thought you were going to say Penderbury then, Cal. So
2: well, pick or choose. Last game.
14: he'll go to him, obviously. And with Nick, he's so unique, Cal. Like, we can put him behind the ball, we can put him on the wing, we put him inside, put him forward, put him deep forward. So, if the other team doesn't communicate well, they can get really lost in tagging guys and handing guys over in a different role. So we'll we'll use him where we see fit. If we struggle out of the back half to get the ball, we put him down there. If we need to score, we put him forward. And, you know, most of the time he's spent around the ball. So it's a very good luxury to have. But, yeah, we've got to make his job, you know, really hard tonight. We want to try and exploit it as much as we can on a Geelong strategy point of view.
0: Skipper, you talk about opening up the ground or the field offensively, and you'll have Tom Stewart waiting for you when you do that. What's the plan with him? Well, you know what he means to the football club, and obviously they want to lift for him tonight.
14: Yeah, definitely. He's a real thorn for us and a lot of teams. So, yeah, we want to stop his intercept possession game, and then obviously he's a great kick as well. So, you know, we'll have different guys that will be certainly aware of him throughout the night, and hopefully they can at least bring the ball to ground and make it a live game for us in front half.
2: More broadly, I know you probably don't want to speak too much about your own coaching ambitions, but you've been through some coaching processes over the past couple of years. Last year, you took yourself out of the Melbourne coaching process. Is that still something that you are keen to pursue, a senior coaching role, and is that something that you think that now is the time where you're absolutely ready to do that?
14: Yeah, definitely, Cal. It's sort of something I've been working towards. I'm very fortunate. I'm very, very happy where I am with working with Fly and our other coaches. So I'm in a win-win position. It's something, you know, I'll definitely look at from year to year, and I've been fortunate and blessed that I've had some, you know, clubs reach out, which is I find, you know, quite humbling, I guess. But yeah, it's always say it's got to be a good fit for both parties, and you know, it's sort of one of those things that you got to be really, really in on it. So I'm going to make sure if I do get the opportunity that it's the right one for me.
0: I'll be a bit more specific because I think it was Graham Wright who hired you at the Pies. Have you heard from him and Carlton at all?
14: Nah, certainly hasn't. I was there before Wrighty. So I was there for Bucks's last 2 years, and obviously since Flyers got there as well. So I was before Wrighty.
2: What about some of the opportunities that you've been given to run the program over the past couple of years as well? And we know that Fly took an extended break over the off-season as well. How much responsibility did you take on out of that and learnings from that as well?
14: Yeah, I've been very fortunate. Also had John Worsfold do the same thing at Essendon. When he was away, I run pre-season and stuff. So I've been very fortunate, some opportunities from some senior coaches, and Fly has been enormous for my development, and the opportunities he gives not only myself but the other coaches, it's great. I learn a lot, Cal. It's nice to, you know, make the final decision and stuff on guys in pre-season and when we're bringing him back and stuff, and it just gives you a good feel for what he does on a day-to-day basis.
2: I wrote a couple of weeks ago via some numbers from the AFL Coaches Association on the level of pay, but also the desire from assistant coaches and development coaches to get more security in terms of payouts and these type of things. You've been a long-term assistant, so you've seen it from a number of different avenues. Is the market as strong or as steady as you need it to be? How healthy a job is it these days, and do you find that pendulum has swung a little bit back in terms of the favour of the assistant coaches out there?
14: Yeah, sort of. It's been a changing market. Obviously, COVID, you know, really scaled back the pay, and we're only just sort of coming back up to what we were even at. So, well, I don't even think we're there, Cal, at the moment. So, yeah, I always say, you know, to be a young coach and then, you know, have to move into state where you're going to Sydney or whatever, Cal, and then, you know, you're going there on a three-month, you know, contract. It's not great for young families and not great for young coaches just to have no security. So that's sort of been the push, is just, you know, like if it's a two-year deal, it's a two-year deal, and if that's what we're trying to push through the coach association, that, you know, these guys are moving their families and taking a chance in the club, and I know they're taking a chance on the coaches, the young coaches as well, but just to give them some security for the family and for their wives and for their kids, that's all we're after at the moment, mate.
0: Quick one before we let you go. Pat Lipinski, game 150 tonight. He's been such a handy pickup for the Pies, hasn't he?
14: He's been fantastic. He's another guy, great flexibility, can play inside or wing or high forward. So I think he'll play all three positions tonight. He's one of our best runners, our most you know, professional guys. He does it in an unassuming, quiet way. He's been an enormous pickup for us. Obviously, you know, couldn't get into the Bulldogs midfield, understandably, but
0: he could now.
14: Yeah. Yeah. They might try and get him back, but we're very happy to have him on our side, and you know, he's got a, you know, bright future still with us.
0: Good luck tonight, and thank you for your time.
14: All right, thanks for having us, guys.
0: Hayden Skipworth there, head of football strategy and coaching at the Collingwood Football Club. Your calls on the Nick Theodosi open line 133-693 for Nick Theodosi Prestige Cars. 55 years in business. Everyone should own a Prestige car at least once in a lifetime. And a reminder, tonight's best caller receives a Harvey Norman $100 gift card. Take a further 10% off Australian-made AH Beard mattresses now at Harvey Norman, just in time for Mother's Day. So keep your calls coming through. You're listening to Sports Today. We'll have more leading up to 6 o'clock in a moment.
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3: This week, we saw the attempted firebomb of the new Cherry car dealership in Port Melbourne. And on the line now is James Lissler, the owner of that business. James, hello.
15: G'day, Jackie.
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15: 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That's the worst part. 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
0: Thank you for your company this afternoon. A quick call before we go. Hello, Troy.
34: Hello, Cal and Laura. How are we today?
0: Good, thanks. Go ahead.
34: That's good. Hey, being a Port Adelaide supporter, don't hold it against me, please. Cal, love your work, mate. That's why I rang you. Zach Butler's situation. Could you explain to me who's, well, I believe Port can match it, but my question is, who's going to find, well, I reckon, three first rounders for him? What's your opinion there, and who's the favourite at the moment?
2: Well, I think it's Geelong and the Western Bulldogs. I'd have the Western Bulldogs in 1A and Geelong in 1B, but I think both clubs know that the price is at least three first round picks and maybe a player involved in that as well. So it'd be the biggest trade ever.
0: It would be. Troy, thank you for your call. Cal, thank you for your company. Always great having you, Laura, behind the mic. Up next, 3AW Football with Collingwood taking on Geelong with Shane McInnes, Matt Granland, Tony Shaw and Matthew Lloyd. Eddie Summerfield is on the boundary. Stay tuned. It is going to be a cracker. It's been fantastic to take your calls between 4 and 6. Keep them coming in on the Nick Theodosi open line. The team will be ready and waiting to take them as they bring you all the action here from the MCG. Good night.
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4: Hello, I'm Brian Wilson. Voting in the Farah by-election has just closed and counting about to get underway in the crucial poll. The Liberals are hoping to hold on to the federal seat in New South Wales, but it's unlikely with polling showing One Nation and independent candidate Michelle Millthorpe likely to win. Miss Millthorpe says she's happy with the effort.
5: Every vote counts, so you know, I've got to stay positive and I've got lots of people who are behind me. We've got over 700, 800 volunteers who are out and about today getting the work done. So I've done as much work as I can up to this point and now we just got to wait for the votes to be counted.
4: The Albanese government is refusing to say whether one of the ISIS brides is likely to become eligible for tens of thousands of dollars of taxpayer benefits. 33-year-old Zahra Ahmed is currently free to roam within the community. Her cohorts, however, remain behind bars in Melbourne and Sydney on charges of slavery, crimes against humanity, an association with a terror organisation. Deputy Prime Minister Richard Marles sidestepped the question today whether taxpayers will be footing the bill to support the free woman.
6: I mean, you're speculating about it. I'm making it really clear that they've not received any taxpayer support.
0: Will they, though?
6: They've not been repatriated. Well, they've not received any assistance from the government in terms of being repatriated back to Australia.
4: More than 150 Hoon drivers had to front up at Werribee Police Station today to have their cars checked for defects and illegal modifications. The action is part of a renewed push by Victoria Police to crack down on Hoon driving and illegal road racing. Officials in the Spanish-controlled Canary Islands are preparing for the arrival of the virus-stricken cruise ship in the North Atlantic. Nine's Europe correspondent Josh Bavis has more.
7: On board the MV Hondius are more than 140 people from 23 countries, including four Australians. The plan to get everyone home is evolving. The leaders of the Canary Islands initially protested the arrival of the ship, so now it won't be docking, but rather anchoring off the coast. Those on board will be tested and monitored for symptoms before being taken to the airport and flown to Europe, including to a special medical centre in Madrid. Other nations like Australia have been invited to organise air transport for their citizens to be taken back home. The Department of Foreign Affairs and Trade has sent staff here to assist, but hasn't explained how it's planning to help. Officials around the world are tracing the movements of dozens of people who disembarked the ship when it docked in St Helena before the outbreak was reported. Josh Bavis in Tenerife.
4: And briefly, Moscow's Victory Day parade is underway and Israel has issued evacuation orders to parts of southern Lebanon ahead of a planned strike.
33: Finance with the 3AW app. You have the power of 3AW in the palm of your hand. So add it to your phone now. Melbourne's own 3AW.
4: North Melbourne maintained their fight against Sydney in an at-times spiteful match at Marvel Stadium this afternoon, but despite a final quarter push, the Swans claimed an 8-point win to sit atop the AFL ladder. Swan star Isaac Heaney telling Fox Footy it was close.
8: They're a very good side. I mean, their contest, they had a lot of numbers over the contest and their pressure was outstanding, and I think we've got a bit to go back and work on, and they're a bloody good side.
4: In the game still underway at the moment, but the Bombers lead GWS, and next hour it's St Kilda up against the Gold Coast. Then it's Geelong and Collingwood battling it out at the MCG. In the Women's A-League, Melbourne City are through to the grand final after a 1-0 win over Melbourne Victory. And there's stormy conditions for tomorrow's Sale Grand Prix race in Bermuda. And that's the latest news and sport.
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4: Morning drizzle for Mother's Day tomorrow. A top of 17 after an overnight low of 12. Monday, cloud clearing at 17. Tuesday, cloudy at 19. And Wednesday, partly cloudy and a top temperature of 21 degrees. On the bay, southwesterly winds at 10 to 15 knots with waves below a metre. At Sunbury, it's 14. At the airport, it's 13. In the city, it's 14 degrees. Brian Wilson, Melbourne's own 3AW.

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1: Thank you, Craig Willis, and a very good evening, everybody. Welcome along to the MCG, a huge Saturday night here as Geelong play Collingwood in what is always a great contest. And adding to tonight's match, of course, Scott Pendlebury will line up for his 432nd AFL match, equaling former North Melbourne player Brent Harvey's record for the most VFL AFL games played. So what a milestone that is. The Cats have a significant milestone as well. Not quite as impressive. Tom Stewart, their champion defender, playing game 200 tonight. We're in for a ripper. These are always great contests when these two teams meet, the Cats and the Magpies. A big show on the way. Nick Maxwell is going to join us a little bit later on. Former Collingwood captain. He handed the captaincy to Scott Pendlebury. So Maxie will have a chat. And we're also going to have a chat to James Kelly of the Cats a bit later on in the hour as well. Let's welcome in the team, and a good team we have too on a Saturday night. A couple of champions themselves, Tony Shaw and Matthew Lloyd. Hello, team.
2: Matty, how are you? Great to be here. Good to work with you again.
3: You too, sorry.
2: Lloydie, haven't seen you for a while, as in working alongside each other. Yeah, these are always good games. I think they're really well coached, both sides. They're sort of system-based, teams, and they just go about it brilliantly. So, it's a lot to see tonight. And Scotty, of course, he equals that record, which is an amazing effort. Amazing effort.
1: And you've worked a bit with Scott over the journey as well in coaching, so you've got to know him a little bit.
3: Yeah, I've learnt a lot from him, to be honest, Matt, in terms of, I've been out of the game a long time now, so as a coach, just modernising my... And he's learnt a lot from Craig McRae. I think Craig McRae's had as big an influence on him as anybody in his time in the game with how he's learnt about the modern game. So what I love about Scott from a coaching perspective is he can say so few words and make it very, very clear.
1: Yep.

0: comments, but you want to clarify what you meant?
1: Well, you know, if the coach was pointing it towards me, the word selfish came up. And if you heard what I said last week, Manny, and you did hear, all I was worried about was the first couple of pieces of vision that you saw of the number had sparkles on it. And I just didn't want it to demean the whole occasion. I thought it looked a bit tacky, and I thought, oh, do you really want to go? Now, during the week, I rang the club up, and I talked to them about it and saying, I never said anything. The word selfish never even was mentioned. So if it was aimed at me, I'm pretty dirty on that, as in, but I can get over it. There's no worries. But I rang Scotty up, and I've known Scotty for a long time, got on really well with him, and the club rang me, and I said, mate, that's all I was talking about. And they said it's going to be done classy, it's going to be done brilliantly, everything off field will be done brilliantly. And I said, okay, that's perfect, no worries. And the main man was Scotty, you know, about it. And I rang him, I said, mate, I never said anything like that. He said, don't even worry about it. I was rapt that I just could get that from him. Mm. He didn't even have an issue with it, and it was sort of blown into a different direction, which I wasn't happy with, but that's life. It's all done and dusted. He's the man who counts, and he was the one I wanted to hear from, and he didn't have an issue with it, so there you go.
2: That's good.
0: He doesn't seem like he dwells on things like that.
3: No, and I understand fully where Shorey's coming from as well. Like I was asked last night, is the gold number... And I'd said, I reckon I would have loved a Scotty Pendlebury when he, like, the way he shimmies and he kicks the footy, that in...
1: A silhouette of that.
3: Beautiful. In every player's jumper with the number, the 4-4-3-2 or 4-3-3 next game or whatever.
0: Yep.
3: In everyone's jumper.
1: Something like that will happen, I've been told, but it mightn't be on the night as such, but something along those lines will happen. It'll be big. Yeah. But that's all. I just wanted to be classy for him. He's a class act himself. So that's all been finished now, Matty, so we just move on.
0: Happy for you to join the conversation, 133-693 for Nick Theodosi. We'll take some calls in the lead up to the opening ball up. As I said, Nick Maxwell will join us shortly as well. Let's head round the grounds for KO. This is an interesting game between GWS and Essendon. It's an 8-point margin now. The Bombers got off to a quite significant lead there for a while, but they're still leading 11-7-73 Essendon. GWS at 10-5-65 Lordy with 2 minutes remaining in the third quarter.
3: Yeah, so the Bombers were 4 goals up, and then the Giants have gone bang, bang, bang, bang, kicked 4 in a row, but May has just kicked one. So they got within a couple of points after being 4 goals down the Giants, but they've just kicked one through May. So, yeah, it's game on. Anyone's game still at three-quarter time, but the Bombers are pressing again.
0: Want to ask you about these two clubs, Lloydie and Shorey. Where do you have them sitting? Are they in the top echelon? Are they challengers at the moment, Geelong and Collingwood, or are they just under the top bunch?
1: I'm thinking they're just under. I think they're both top 8 sides. Collingwood, everybody thought they would have fallen off the perch, but I just think they're so well organised. They've got some depth, and what I've liked, Lloydie, and I had worries about it, a lot of their youngsters hadn't shown enough for me that they were going to be, you know, not just great players, but players who can cope with it. But I reckon they've found a couple now, so I was even a bit amazed that Hayes was dropped. I see why they did it, because Geelong are a big-bodied team, and I reckon this is going to be like a final, and they just didn't think that he mightn't cope at this stage. But he's got some talent. Anderson's got some talent. Steen, very impressed with the ruckman now, modern ruckman, how I see it. So, yeah, I think Geelong might be just ahead of him because he's got some superstars to get him across the line. You throw Bobby Hill into that Collingwood forward line going, that might change it and bring it closer together.
3: Do you see that happening? Sure, any mail out of Collingwood?
1: No, he'll play again. He played VFL. Kicked 3 goals, I think, last week, gave a few away, but they're just more about fitness to get him up and going.
3: But I'm with Shorey in where the team sit. To me, I've said Collingwood are a wild card side. Like, I think they're a 7-10, in my opinion. Mm. But because they're so well coached and so well drilled, they give themselves a chance all the time. But I just think the weapons that the Sydney Swans and the Dockers the Brisbane Lions have just is too much for Collingwood at the end of the day. And then Geelong, they surprised, they put in a shocker. but they'll win so many games at home, I still think they're a chance to be pushing around that fourth spot, whereas I think Collingwood are more 6-10.
0: And you talked about Bobby Hill. There's still no Tyson Stengel at Geelong. He is an important player. I mean, he's an All-Australian small forward. And I think Graham Myers, which is an interesting one, Graham Myers,
1: why
0: playing
1: play
0: VFL.
1: Why wouldn't a player like him, and I know, do you have to work him back into it?
0: Well,

0: form. He just plays the game that level, I
1: think.
0: That's
1: right. Just the type of injury.
2: Partial tear of the ACL, isn't it?
1: Yes,
2: so
1: it is.
2: They've decided to roll the dice and keep going. They could send him in for surgery, but they've, I think, consulted a number of surgeons and said, well, it's still going. So it was up to him, I think, and he wanted to roll the dice and keep playing.
1: Yeah, I think because if he goes in now, he's not playing until halfway through next year.
0: That's right.
1: He could do it in 2 weeks' time, and you're still not missing anymore. So he may as well have a crack at it.
0: So they just want to test him out to see whether he can, even at that level, get through. He might get through that. Okay,
1: And on those two, Stengel and Bobby Hill, the reports are they still miss the odd training session here or there. It's hard enough to get a kick doing everything right. So that's probably where we still might not see them for a bit longer.
2: All right. A goal to GWS right before three-quarter time up there as we head around the grounds for KO. They're now 11-5-71. Essendon are 11-7-73. That's a three-quarter time. We'll keep you up to date with that. We'll take a break from here at the MCG. Nick Maxwell, who was the captain of the Magpies, he handed the captaincy to Scott Pendlebury. He'll have a chat about his great mate after this. Footy preview here at the MCG ahead of Collingwood and Geelong for Maccas. 3AW is Saturday Night Football.
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2: Welcome back to the MCG. As a Collingwood captain, we've got a Collingwood captain sitting in the box, and we're about to talk to another Collingwood captain, Nick Maxwell, in just a moment. Just some news out of the Gold Coast St Kilda game, which is about to get underway in about 50 minutes' time. Wanganeen Miller, Nosiah Wanganeen Miller, a late out for the Saints, so a huge blow for the Saints up there in Darwin. Suns are starting warm favourites. And at Engie Stadium, about to get underway in the final quarter there. Essendon 11-7-73. GWS are 11-5-71. Let's have a chat about Scott Pendlebury. He equals the game's record tonight. Who knows when he will break it. I think he's going to have next week off, but he'll break it at some stage, but he equals it tonight. A man that handed the captaincy over to Scott Pendlebury is Nick Maxwell, and he's been kind enough to give us some time tonight. G'day, Maxi.
14: Hello, how are you, boys?
2: Good to have a chat. We're very well. Well, this can't be a fluke, Maxi, can it? I mean, it can't be just genetics and all that kind of thing. And I mean, you played alongside Scott Pendlebury for so many years. There's a lot more to Scott Pendlebury and why he's got to this stage. What's your theory, Nick?
14: Look, there's a couple of things. First one is I'm sick of talking about him because he's has so many achievements across the time. But look, all you can do is reflect on your experiences with someone like Scott. And for me, early on, the first probably 12 months, he had grains of a fever when he was at the club, so we didn't really see a lot of him. And then after that, you start to see, okay, who's this kid? He's going okay. Things look okay. But for me, it was more he wanted to do all the little things, and he was very professional. So I'd go and guess, I'd go to Williamstown Beach, walk in the water at 9 o'clock at night on Wednesday night, and he'd come along every night. Always wanted to be there, always wanted to work out what was the next thing for him and how he could get better. And obviously that went to weighing food and how do I get, what type of massage do I get? What type of treatment do I get? So everything he's always done has been the best for him and the best. And that, it's like an obsession that he's had his whole career. And for me, that was sort of something that I was like, that is pretty impressive that you can have your whole life is shaped around, how do I be the best footballer I can possibly be? How do I have longevity? And obviously we've seen that throughout his career.
0: Hey, Nick Shorey here, mate. Can you tell us about Scotty, about his attributes early? Look, we know about how he reads the play, and we know how he gets out of congestion as he doesn't get touched in a way. But when he first came into the club, he wasn't super quick or known as being super quick. But was that, something that was obvious? Or, just tell us some of the attributes that you thought, maybe he's not going to make it, this kid, but then you saw other things, both sides of it.
14: I think, sure, I'll talk about, and you... Well, maybe you do like when we talk about you because you've been retired a little bit longer now. But for you, mate, you're a little bit similar in that it wasn't a speed thing. It was more for you a determination and I will just drive you into the ground. I'll outwork you the whole way through. For Scotty, it's a bit like I know how to sort of – I'll make you move a certain way and then I'll move the other way. And he credits Alan Richardson a lot to this where he would always fake a handball and he'd practice faking a handball so that people would move around him, but he wouldn't handball it. And he always knew he was never going to handball it there, but he'd make people move. And for me, as a defender, the only thing I can actually appreciate and picture from that perspective was I would stand in front of someone knowing that no one could kick it in front of me because I'd cut it off. So I had to kick it over the top. So for him, it's sort of I knew that this was what I wanted the opposition to do. And I think it's something that people don't really value, that they understand that you force your opposition to do something to defend you a certain way, knowing you're going to attack a different way. And that's where the best in the business can do that. And so for you, as a great player yourself, sure, you would go, I'm going to work you more than anyone else. So you will never come with me because I'll just keep working. Whereas Scotty's someone who's I'll create space for me so I can have more time to make a better decision. And obviously he's never wasted a possession in his life.
1: Yeah. Hey, Maxi, thanks for joining us. Lordy here. Just the mental side of it. So after 15 years, mentally, I didn't want to do it anymore. He's still doing it after 21 years. And his ability to probably play with injuries, and things like that. Look, what can you tell us about Scott, the mental side, away from the 2 hours we get to see him every weekend?
14: Lordy, you know him very well. Obviously, having coached with him, and that he's bloody boring.
1: Yeah,
14: his whole life is football. That's all he cares about. He's playing football. So it's an attribute, but it's also just that's who he is. He just he just dials in. Just all he wants to do is be the best footballer he can be, and that's you can't not have that and achieve what he's achieved. And that's where you look at him, and I think everyone who's played 8, 10 years plus in AFL football, we know how hard it is, and we know every single day the drive you need to do it. And you're looking at him and you just go, what do you do? Like, how do you keep doing this? Like, I shake my head every single day and go, how do you keep doing this? And I said to Anzac Day, I was with Dustin Fletcher, and I said, how did you keep doing it for the whole time? He goes, mate, I also just sat at full back and just had to beat one person. I didn't have to worry about getting hard balls. I didn't have to worry about, I didn't have to ice myself. I didn't have to go to the beach at Williamstown like you were talking about. He goes, it wasn't that hard, but for someone who played midfield and it's corkies, you're getting whacked every now and then, and obviously you hunted the whole time. And I think that's the most impressive part about it, is it just the mental, like you say, Lloyd, the mental aptitude it takes to be able to go through that is just so impressive. And look, I don't even know how to describe how good he is and what he's been able to do. And people always say, well, who's the best player you play with? And I always go back to a very short time where I was with James Clement. And I was going, he was like unbelievable because he beat smalls, mediums, talls. The way he kicked the ball was unbelievable. I look at Bucks and go, he was so good for so long. Swanee was so good. I look at Pendles and go, how could you possibly be top three in the best and fairest for 16 out of 20 years? like that's elite. It's just unbelievable he could be that good for that long. Whereas the peaks and stuff are so hard to actually, like, people can have good games, but for him, he just did it all the time and continues to do it. Like, how do you have 43 touches on Anzac Day? And I think we have to actually look at him and go, we're just lucky. Like, every now and then you get people that come along and they can do what they do. And with a lot of you know who Tom Brady is, you know who LeBron James is, and all these guys. And you go, Michael Jordan, how do they do this for so long? The commitment it takes, the mental part of the game is so incredible. And I'm lucky to be a very, very small part of that.
0: Hey, Maxie, you said he was boring. Now, you did say that, okay. But has he got any quirks? Has he got any bad habits that, you know, you've sat next to him around the locker room a lot? And can you tell us any that can go to air?
14: Sure. Al said to me one day, she goes, he has to wear the same pair of jocks every single game. And we were there, we're in a meeting, and he realised he didn't pack his jocks. She sent his, not even sure if it was the wife at the time, sent him home to get the wife, to get the jocks. She came back and she goes, sorry, here you go, I had to change his jocks. Look, what are we talking about here? What is this? But also, you got to go, well, you know what? You've got to have some quirks every now and then.
2: Yeah. And Maxie, just in terms of the leadership stuff, I mean, when did you think, okay, this kid is going to be our next captain?
14: I think one of the tougher things he faced was early on. We didn't have a lot of great leaders early on, obviously, because I was the one who stepped in, who no one predicted. So I think with him, he came in so early into our leadership group, and the hardest part was there were so many players who were older than him. So when players are older than you, it's really hard to sort of give them life advice, football advice, like guide them on expectations, because they've got so much more than sort of life experience, but also game experience. So when we came in, I think that the biggest thing, like, that was a challenge for me personally. Like, I was like, there were 16 players that were older than me when I was captain. So I was like, how do I do this? And so when I looked at Scott, I was like, how can we ask him to do this? And the big thing was, we said, all right, you lead the young players. Like, you show them the way, you show them what to do. And we sort of built layers on it. And I think that that's probably a big thing in any leadership function, is that we probably set expectations that are unrealistic for young guys coming through, or young girls coming through, be it in sport or in business, where they think, they look at the finished product of a leader and go, okay, that's what leadership looks like for me, instead of going, how do I build layers to be that in 5 years' time or in 10 years' time? But watching Scott, he was very much self-driven. I'm going to be this. This is how I'm going to go about it. And the layers we added to him was, I'm going to take this player with me. I'm going to take this player with me. I want to show this player how to do weights. I want to show this player how to recover. I want to show this player how to train. And when we added those layers to him, he went, okay, this is what it's all about. This is what leadership's all about. So it was sort of more step by step. And for me, watching him build on that was really something I'm proud of, to see how he developed that himself.
2: Hey, Max, it's been great
0: Fantastic,
2: hearing some some stories and anecdotes of the great Scott Pendlebury. You can say to your kids and your grandkids that I played with the great Scott Pendlebury. Nick, thank you very much for having a chat.
14: Thanks, guys. Have a good night.
2: Good on you. There's Nick Maxwell, the Collingwood, captain.
0: And a good captain. Great captain.
2: Spoke really well there, and he was the man that handed the captaincy to Scott Pendlebury. Bit happening up in Sydney. It's a close one between GWS and Essendon. The Giants have just kicked a goal. They are 12-5-77. The Bombers are 12-8-80, and the Western Bulldogs, crucial big man Tim English, will miss at least a week after another concussion that's just come through. So he is in concussion protocols, and that was Around the Grounds. Thanks to KO. Watch every AFL game of every round live and on demand in 4K. No ad breaks during play on KO Sports. Get on board today. I was just having a look at the list of the players that have played 400 games. I just wonder, is there anything they've got in common? And so you've got Dustin Fletcher, 400, Kevin Bartlett, 403, Sean Burgoyne, 407, Michael Tuck, 426, now Scott Pendlebury, 431, about to play 432, and then Brent Harvey, 432.
0: Skinny, small, agile, I don't know, they don't carry, a bit rangy.
1: Yeah. Rangy? You say that about Tuck.
0: Yeah, Tuck was rangy.
1: Tuck, Fletcher.
0: Bartlett, Kevin was small, he was a will-o'-the-wisp. Scotty Pendlebury's rangy.
2: Yeah, and I suppose there is luck to it as well, isn't it? Not getting injured as much. So, I mean, you've got to put that down to a little bit of luck. But
0: 400 games, it's more than luck.
2: Some players don't get soft tissue injuries either. Nah. I remember hearing KB saying he never got one soft tissue injury in his whole career. His whole, I think he might have.
0: And he was super, super quick.
2: Yeah.
0: You know, that's when you do those. He is one of the quickest men I've ever seen on the football field.
2: And what about Fletcher? You played with him. What was different about him?
1: He wasn't the hardest trainer, Matty. I think he preserved himself for the weekends. But know what he had? Lightning speed. Yep. So he never lost his speed. And what's not on there? There's no key forward on that list.
2: No.
1: So I just think it can be the position you play. Sure, we had to bang
0: you get
1: crashed
0: all the time. Exactly.
1: You midfielders.
0: Midfield, you know, in and under, get smashed in the head all the time.
1: You played a bit different to the current midfielders.
0: Set it up for you, blokes.
1: But that's what I'd say. These backmen who have it easy behind the ball and these midfielders.
0: There you go.
2: You talk about quick. KB was very quick.
0: Oh, yeah.
2: And, Scott Pendlebury's not actually that quick, is he?
0: Not
2: but
0: quick.
2: Just the way that he moves and manoeuvres himself into spaces.
0: Yeah, I know KB won't be happy with this, but Scotty does talk about his basketball background. Like KB says, basketballers who play football, why weren't they any good at basketball if they're playing football? He knows the angle so well. And like he said, he would fake to make the opposition who defend him think he's going to fake, but he doesn't. Yeah. You get what it is? So I thought that Nick Maxwell analogy was just brilliant about how he did it.
1: Did Tucky have a good fake or not? Because
0: Tucky was just wiry, he could run all day. Yeah. Tucky was 6 foot. Someone might look at it, 6'2", 6'3", so he's tall, but he was very wiry.
1: Was looking at
0: and
1: it,
0: he was a plumber.
1: Boomer Harvey had an amazing sidestep and speed.
0: Yeah, yep.
1: Pendlebury, amazing sidestep. Burgoyne's fourth, he just amazing. He could never get caught.
0: KB was amazing like that. You never tackled him.
1: So it's a lot of that with those guys. They just
0: don't get hit.
1: Are ageless a bit too because the game stops for them.
2: Will he go again, do you think, Pendlebury, next year? He's certainly playing.
0: Will they make the both change? I think one of them won't. I'm pretty sure on that. One of them won't. It could be either. And to me, about Scotty and Sidebottom, they'll have a big say, but Collingwood's getting to the point now where I think some decisions have to be made, even for them in a way. And they'll be great decisions. They'll do it the right way. But the way he's playing now, I would think he's ahead of Steele. Playing next year, I would think.
2: Do you think Lloydy and Shorey were going to get more players play 400 games, given the way that the players prepare, given the way that players, again, back to KB, I can remember him telling me that he trained, did all the pre-season as much as all the young guys and did all the training like everyone else, but now the older guys don't train as much, Lloydy. They're more about recovery. Do you think we're going to get more and more players getting to that 400
1: mark?
2: Well,
1: I'm looking at your list now. You've got up, Matty, and Dangerfield's on 364. So
0: I don't think he'll go on, though.
1: Next year, you don't think?
0: No, I don't think.
1: Yeah, I'd be surprised if he retired personally, unless you...
0: Well, he could play in that position, kind of, because he's playing like a small forward now.
1: Steel side bottom's 361, but I agree with you, Shorey. I don't know if he'll go on next year, but I still think he's capable of.
0: Yeah.
1: But Matty, who's next? If you keep flicking through, any others still current day players?
0: Not really. I don't think it's going to happen.
2: I'm serious.
0: Other than Dangerfield, I can't see it happening. I think this game is brutal now.
1: Yeah.
0: I know we're getting faster, and it's probably trying to get out. Not so many contests, but I still think it's brutal.
2: Jack Darling's the next one, who's at 327.
0: Nah,
2: Luke Parker. So these guys are in the twilight of their career. Dane Zorko at 310. And then Taylor Walker at 308. So it doesn't look like there'll be anyone anytime soon getting to 400. Let's take you around the grounds now, all with thanks to KO. I think the Bombers have kicked another goal. 13-8-86, GWS 12-5-77. If they can get over the line here, Lloyd, given that the Giants have come again, it'd be a good win for the Bombers.
1: Yeah, it would be. Yeah, they've been challenged, and the Giants get within a kick, and the Bombers keep finding the answer. That was Peter Wright, who's kicked the last goal for the Bombers. He and May have been very good in the forward line.
2: All right, we'll take a break. James Kelly, he's not too far away, the Geelong assistant coach. We're here at the mighty MCG ahead of a big game, and always a great contest between Geelong and Collingwood. For Macca's, 3AW is Saturday Night Football.
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2: Thank you very much, Patrick. Welcome back to the MCG. James Kelly, the assistant coach of the Cats, will join us in just a moment. as we take you around the grounds now for KO, and the Giants have just hit the front up there, 14-5-89 GWS, Essendon 13-9-87. So a close one up at NG Stadium. Another significant milestone tonight for Geelong. Not quite as impressive as Scotty Pendlebury, but their champion defender Tom Stewart playing game 200. Lloydy, a late starter to AFL football, was discovered playing local footy down in Geelong, I think, by Matty Scarlett.
1: You blokes hide him. You're a Cats man.
2: Yeah, wow. I'm not too sure. He played a lot of footy too for South Bowen. I was just having a look at how much football he played. He played for South Bowen 82 senior games. So he was there playing football for a long time at a local level, played a bit of VFL, and then, Shuri, since
4: across the road.
2: Since he's come in, he has been just an absolute star.
0: Oh, yeah. How many times All Australian?
1: Oh, I just looked that up. Five.
0: Five times All Australian.
1: Two best and fairest.
0: He had a few injuries last year, which probably curtailed a little bit of that. But
2: was out in the grand final too.
0: Yeah, but he just, the reading of the play, the ability to mark and intercept mark has been amazing, really. And you know, premiership player, so he's done it all, hasn't he? And I love seeing an old bloke, not an older bloke, but players start later in their career, because I reckon there's plenty out there, you know.
2: Well, it's funny you say that. I heard James Hurd say it the other week. Lloyd, he might have been on Footy Classified, talk about, he reckons there are a lot of players playing suburban footy, country footy, that just get overlooked, that should be, I think Dermot Burton might have said it as well, that should be playing, that they are among the best players in the country at the moment, but for whatever reason they were overlooked, they were injured in their draft year, but we're missing a lot of players like Tom Stewart.
1: Yeah, and I speak to Isaac Smith a little bit, who says he didn't get drafted, I think, until he was nearly 20. Yep. And he says, if I was drafted at 18, I reckon I would have been chewed up and spat out, because I just wasn't physically ready. I wasn't mentally ready. Mm. So he went and played for Ballarat, I think, in the VFL or something, and got picked up a bit later. And he said, that suited me. Derm would be talking about his, obviously, his stepson in Archer May, who was recruited from the Waffle.
2: That's right.
1: Yeah, yep. And so he wasn't ready when he was first drafted. So it does suit some players, but once you fall out of the system and you get a job and you're playing VFL footy, they're nowhere near as fit. They lose the exposure. I'm sure we do miss a lot along the way who just don't get chosen initially, and they lose a bit of hope and go and do other things.
0: Just, not to be self-indulgent in any way, but in 1977 I went down to try for the Collingwood under-19s, didn't make it. Ended up playing in the seniors for Reservoir Lakeside in their last premiership as Reservoir Lakeside. I was 17 years of age. I played against men. It was the greatest kick in the backside I have ever had, because if I had made under-19s, I had had a fairly good junior career, but I would have played against the same age people. And then playing that 1 year against men, I reckon my development accelerated so much in that 1 year. Went back 12 months later and, got my first game. Yeah. So it can happen quickly.
2: All right, we'll return to that conversation, but we can get downstairs and have a chat now to the Geelong assistant coach, James Kelly, standing alongside you, Eddie Summerfield. Good evening, Ed.
5: Good evening to you, Matty G, and everyone. James, Tom Stewart's 200th game tonight. I want to know from you, the first time you met Tom when you returned to Geelong as assistant coach, tell us about your first impressions of Tom and how he's been to coach.
6: I mean, he's brilliant to coach. He's one of those guys, he just makes you a better coach when he's in the team, really. He's such a good player, professional, beautiful human being to have around the place. And sort of my first impression of him was he was a nicer person than I thought he was. I've sort of watched him play. I'd never had anything to do with him. I know he played with a bit of an edge, ruthless sort of guy and a real competitor. But my first interaction with him, he asked me to do like a bit of extra craft with him, and the craft lasted about 2 minutes, and we ended up just standing there and having a chat for about 40 minutes. So he's just that sort of person. He wanted to know about me and my family and all that sort of stuff. So just a wonderful human being, and we love having him around.
5: I just saw him hit a nice barrel from outside 50 that went through the big stick, so maybe that's something exciting to wait for later tonight. Rhys Stanley comes back in this evening. Tell us about the work he's done. He's down on a mountain of it through the VFL already this season.
6: Yeah, he was a bit under on his preparation, Rhys, at the start of the season, and we sort of respectfully worried about his, not worried, but mindful of his age, pushing him out there, rolling him out too early. And that sort of coincided a little bit with Mitch Edwards' form was going really well. So just take the opportunity to build up a player that had a limited preparation. And his last few weeks in the VFL have been really, really, really good. His work with Mitch during the week has been fantastic. So it's a good reward for effort for Reece. Probably the last 6 weeks he's spent a lot of time going up and down the wing, doing extra running after training and working on his strength and all that sort of stuff again. So really proud of his efforts and just looking forward to seeing him get a crack tonight.
1: Hey, Kel, how would you describe the Cats season so far?
6: Oh, Lordy, great question. Probably patchy in parts, I think. I mean, everyone would have seen that. You would have seen it better than anyone up there, but I think... Yeah, we've played some good footy and really good patches, and I think our good footy is still really good and good enough, we think. But I reckon we probably sputtered a little bit at different stages. You know, the Fremantle game was really obvious. Port Adelaide, we didn't look like ourselves. And last week, for big periods of the game, we looked great. But other periods of the game were probably a bit off. I think that's a little bit of a symptom, maybe of a bit of a later start. Maybe it's a little bit of nerves and maybe the grand finals in the back of their mind about trying to win it again straight away. All those sort of things. So it's really hard to put your finger on what it is, but patchy is probably a decent way to describe it, I think. Positively patchy, maybe.
0: James, Tony Shaw, mate. Just Nick Dacos, I thought Hawthorn did it really well last week to keep the pressure on. I don't know. You can run with one person, but I thought they tag team him. Matter of fact, two and three players just having a time at him to keep some physical pressure on. How do you attack it tonight? I know you've got individuals who could do it and probably could run with him, and I think Oston did it last year and he still had 28 possessions, but it's where he gets it and how he can hurt you is what you've got to look at.
6: Yeah, you're spot on. I think it's like a lot of really good players that sometimes you can't hope to take them out of the game completely. You just hope to limit their impact, and I think you're right. I think Hawthorn kept the pressure on him really well. Bit of body on him around the contest. Players were leaving their opponents in and around the contest to go to him, to pressure him. He obviously generates a lot of run, and a lot of their attacking chains come from his, you know, brilliant ball use. So we sort of think of our team as while Osh will take the role on him and other guys will take their turn on him, we always try to prioritise team defence. But if he's getting a lot of metres gained, a lot of overlap handballs, it's not going that well. So we might look at a few different things. But at the moment, we'll go with that and hope he has an off night.
1: Cal, you spoke about team defence, you're very good at it, but Collingwood, they're very difficult to get through as well, so do you have to spend a fair bit of time? Is your ball movement that you go with, or do you have to adjust for what Collingwood throw at you defensively as well?
6: I reckon, yeah, I think they're really good at getting their numbers sort of back across their D-mid, our A-mid area. It's obviously a really hot part of the game for every week, but Collingwood get back there as well as anyone. Obviously they've got Dacos, Houston, those guys back there who can really rebound the ball effectively. So and one of the strengths of their system is they know that the numbers are going to be there. They turn inside the corridor more than most other teams, so they become really predictable to each other, which makes them hard to defend. It sounds counterintuitive. You know where they're going, but they get there so quickly because they know it's going there. They train it every day. But to answer your question about the ball movement, I think the tempo of the ball movement is going to be really important. So we don't want to miss the opportunity to go quick and get it in our forward line, but we also don't want to rush it into that part of the ground. So we sort of want a game where we have a really intelligent attacking method, take the opportunities when they come, but sort of don't try to force the quick ones if they're not there.
2: Hey James, Graham Myers, just take us through the rationale of him playing VFL on his way back.
6: Just part of his build. I think I'm not completely, I sound a bit like Scotty here, but I'm not completely across it, to be honest. But I think it's sort of more a part of him just building back up again. So with the sort of little injury that he had, there was a bit of a shift with his weights and his strength program to sort of support his knee and support his body a bit better. That comes with a little bit of a lag time. You don't obviously get the strength straight away, plus sort of building up, sort of going through the gates of performance that he has to go through to get back into the team. It's always sort of like, yep, he's done that really well, tick the box, push it a little bit further. And then because Brian's such an important player, we don't want to skip steps. So that's sort of where it's at to my knowledge. And to all reports down there at the moment, he got through really well.
1: Hey, Cal, you got the PowerPoint ready if the call comes soon?
6: the PowerPoint.
1: Yeah, ready if there could be a few jobs coming up.
6: I might have to sign up the Claude or something and get AI to make one. See how we go.
2: James, thanks for having a chat, mate. Good luck tonight.
6: No worries, guys. Have a good call.
2: James Kelly, the assistant coach down there at Geelong, and you would think, just with all seriousness, that he would be one of the next cabs off the rank in terms of a senior coach, wouldn't he, James Kelly?
1: Yeah, and to talk out of it, Graham Wright would, like Craig McRae, first-time coach, someone who'd been in the system for 20 years, Craig McRae, and that's the preference for Craig McRae, for Graham Wright, that he'll go down that track again. And like Stephen King, James Kelly's been around some wonderful programs like he is at Geelong. So, I think his time will come at some stage.
2: How long, ideally, do you have to be in the system? Like, if you look at Craig McRae, he had been in the system for a long time.
0: Yeah.
2: And James Kelly hasn't been in anywhere near as long as McRae had, and Bevo had been in the system for a long time. That seems to be the mould now of coaches that have been at VFL, coaching at other levels, maybe even Bevo coached at local level as well, the way through.
0: I don't know whether it's all about a timing of it, as in years, you know, what's the right number of years, but I would think that if you could probably be to at least two, I reckon, different types of team, how they go about things, you know, how they play the game, and you take all that knowledge in, you'd like to have someone who's experienced that, you know, and I think that's, it could be three teams. I think Cal's been at two teams, but McRae had been, I think, three.
2: Yep.
0: I think that was three teams. So there's no rhyme or reason to it, but I don't think it's a yearly thing or a timing thing. It's more about how much experience you've had in a certain period of time, but you've had different experiences.
2: Yeah.
0: That's, you know, and look, it's all man management. Lloydie knows now, you know, he's coaching young men to this level. It's just young men, but you go up and they're mature.
2: And gone are the days, and we've talked about Scotty Pendlebury, and we think he'll get into coaching. But gone are the days where, you know, like yourself, where you're out for a couple of years and next thing, bang, you're senior coach. We won't see that again, will we?
0: I would think, and I've got no doubt Scott's going to coach, but I would think, for my thinking, he's better to go. He knows the Collingwood ethos. He knows what it is. I think he needs outside. And I don't know. Collingwood might give him the chance because they know how good he is.
2: Yep.
0: But other jobs that come up, the timing mightn't be there for him to have Collingwood. So it might be somewhere else, but the timing might come up that he goes somewhere else and then says, all right, if the Collingwood thing comes up later, I could do it, but there might be three other jobs going. So you do it with what you think and you've got to go with it. A lot of people just don't want to do it.
2: I've heard you say this, and I've heard Nathan Buckley say this, is you wish that you went and you coached somewhere else you went to Collingwood. I've heard Buck say something similar.
0: I had the Carlton Reserves job in 1996 where they won the premiership, and I had the job if I wanted it. And I look back in hindsight now, I should have taken it.
2: And you coach with Scott. Do you think, if he does coach, do you think he'll leave Collingwood and go somewhere else to another environment?
1: He sounds like he wants to take a break for a year or two. So the worry is that the average salary, $200,000. So I know it's a lot of money, but he's on a lot more being a footballer.
2: Yeah.
1: So it'll just be I would have thought he was a certainty to coach. Now I'm not so sure because I think he sees the work and the lifestyle that he maybe wants to have for a couple of years. And some after a while you might go, oh, do you know what? Do I want that? I hope he does coach, but still, he's got to. I wouldn't be taking a job too soon. There's one thing to know the game really well, but there's so much more to coaching. So, but somebody will try and give him a handover, wouldn't they?
0: To get
1: him to their club.
0: Yeah.
1: There'll be that many clubs trying and say you'll do a couple of years, and then the job will transition.
0: See, look at Nathan now at Geelong. How smart is that? You coach Collingwood. You've been around, you've done what you had to do, and then he gets this job at Geelong, which is a great organisation. How you cannot get that knowledge anywhere other than being in that spot, and he might only do it for a year, you know?
2: Let's take you around the grounds for KO full-time in Sydney, and GWS has defeated Essendon 16-7-103, Shorey, to the Bombers 13-11-89, so ran over the top of them in the last few minutes. Very disappointing.
0: Some sides just don't know how to win.
1: No.
2: Yep. Very disappointing for the Bombers, Lloydie.
1: Yeah, one win in 22 games. So that's what, to Shorey's point, they don't know how to win. Four goals up they were in the third quarter with not long to go, and they allowed Giants to kick four goals in about 4 minutes. So they had the foot on the throat and they were not able to put them away. So keeps the Giants season alive.
2: Yeah, it's a worry, isn't it, when you don't, when you forget how to win. They had a win against Melbourne a few weeks ago over at Gatherround in Adelaide, and then they've really looked nowhere near it since then, have they, Shorey?
0: No, they've been disappointing. Anzac Day was disappointing. So, yeah, it's a horrible position to be in. Thankfully, I hadn't a lot of that, and Lordy probably hadn't had a lot at Essendon either, where you just thought, this isn't working, you know?
2: Yeah, so a win to GWS, as Lordy said, 16-7-103, Essendon 13-11-89, and then we've got a game about to start in Darwin. Gold Coast go pretty well in Darwin, so, and Nasai Wanganeen-Miller is a laid out for the Saints, so you would think the Gold Coast Suns will get the job done there, but that game is getting underway in about 14 minutes
0: time. How do you reckon the fixturing's going, Matty?
2: Oh, gee. Well, the doubleheader's on a Friday. I'm not a fan of that.
0: Oh, boy. How bad.
2: What did you actually watch last night when you're laying back on the couch? Are you watching, did you watch Brisbane and Carlton?
0: Yeah,
2: watch it over to Port Adelaide.
0: No, I watched Brisbane Carlton, saw the end of the other one. So, yeah, but I did switch, I was switching up, but mostly Brisbane Carlton.
1: I reckon they stuff up the fixturing because of this round zero, and then they give everyone breaks.
0: Yeah.
1: I think they're chasing their tail right from the start.
0: Then they're over.
1: Yeah, and then teams having buys in round two and then three and four. And
0: what do you reckon? They send them overseas and just put it in the computer,
1: you said? That's my mail from someone on this station.
2: We'll take a break. We'll come back. Shane McGuinness will pick it up on the other side for Macca's 3AWE's Saturday Night Football.
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3: A very good Saturday evening too. Welcome back to the Melbourne Cricket Ground, all in the build-up to an absolute blockbuster here at the MCG tonight. Collingwood taking on Geelong, of course, Scott Pendlebury tonight, equaling the game's record of Brent Harvey, and in a fortnight's time, he'll get the opportunity to break that record. Matthew Lloyd and Tony Shaw, alongside myself, Shane McInnes. One other game being played on this Saturday night as well, that between the Gold Coast and St Kilda, in fact, getting underway in about 10 minutes' time up north in Darwin. There has been one significant change for that match, with Nasiah Wanganeen-Miller out for St Kilda. Ryan Burns is the replacement. What is interesting there is we always talk about players being managed and having their load managed. It's not often, Lloyd and Shorey, that a player has their load managed just a couple hours before the match itself. St Kilda saying, no, he's just being managed for tonight. Usually that decision comes during the week as opposed to 45 minutes before the opening ball up.
1: And it's a critical game for them, so I'd be surprised that you manage him out when it's such an important game. I was chatting to a Saints player during the week. I just happened to bump into him, and he said, we haven't beaten anyone yet. We've beaten the Giants, we've beaten Port Adelaide, we've beaten West Coast, and we've beaten Carlton. And we've lost to Collingwood, Melbourne, Brisbane and Adelaide. And our next month we've got the Suns, Freo and Hawthorn. So we're going to find out about ourselves. So to lose Nasiah tonight is a massive loss. Burns for Nasiah Wanganeen-Miller. It's just massive favour now for the Gold Coast Suns. But did he fly over there as well? And you just rest him and keep him at home and say, put your feet up if you're not going to play?
3: Correct. So that's why, in terms of a laid out, usually, you know, there's a niggle or something that just hasn't come around.
1: To protect him for next week.
3: Well, wouldn't be Ross not to let on the whole truth and nothing but the truth, sure.
0: Oh, it's a massive thing. And they don't lose very often in Darwin, do they?
3: They've won their last eight up there.
0: Yeah, so it's a hard ask, but no, you've got to keep playing him at the moment. You can have a time at the end of the, you know, at mid-year or just after if they're travelling okay. You've got to balance it on how you are going in the season. You just can't. I think something must have happened, whether he just pulled up sore and they knew it, and they took him up there anyway. Yeah. You know,
3: it's interesting what you say though, Lloyd, about the importance of the game tonight for St Kilda, because all of a sudden, in 2 weeks' time, we're back to a 4 week period, a 5 week period, in fact, of bye rounds. So all of a sudden, that analysis of the ladder, just when we thought we'd reached some equilibrium across the competition and could actually judge one team to another, we're going to go through a 5 week period where we have absolutely no idea of where exactly these teams are ranked under a new system involving a top 10.
1: Oh, it's the toughest part of the year. I don't know if it's because of the work we're in, but I just think that it's so, that it's cold. It starts to get cold. There's team more and more, like Essendon, Richmond are already out of it. Essendon are already out. Carlton already gone. West Coast are already gone. You know, by then, who knows where the Giants will be. So it's North, who knows where they'll be, because they've got a really tough month. So I just don't think the AFL manage it to try and keep teams and people engaged.
3: Is that the reason they've therefore brought in the top 10? Do you think that is the sole reason? We heard Chris Scott say, ultimately it comes back to a bit of extra cash, but to try and keep the fans engaged of an extra two clubs, whereby all of a sudden they are racing for spots 9 and 10, which were previously null and void.
0: Look, it's about money. Don't even kid yourself. That's all it's about. But you can see what they're trying to argue. Yeah, you give two others a go. But to me, the whole thing about this competitive business with football is that the elite play the elite time of the year, which is finals. And we're not going to get that. We could have a side who's six or seven games less having made the finals than what the first or second sides can be. I really dislike it for that reason.
3: But, I mean, you look at it at the moment. So
0: it'll give someone a chance, you know.
3: Well, ninth and tenth, as we sit here tonight, again, I know we're only, nine rounds into the season, Collingwood and St Kilda. Now, to me, Collingwood can cause a headache to a few teams going into a final series, sure. St Kilda, no. But I honestly would have thought
0: St Kilda, on their best, they could.
3: Okay, well, then that goes against your argument.
0: No, it's not.
3: The ninth and tenth teams can actually still...
0: Look, I wouldn't want... how can I say it? Collingwood get there, and they're ninth or tenth. I'm thinking, you know, all right, you're there. But they're not going to win a premiership from there, I wouldn't think. They've got to win five games, don't they, to make a win. Now, to me, do you get the whole thing about sport and what it is and about being elite? To me, this is an elite competition when you have that sort of Mickey Mouse stuff at the end.
1: Selfishly, I think the week off, I don't like it. So having those two games, it's probably unfair on the team who finishes seventh because you might be percentage off sixth and it just kills you. You're gone. We can't have potentially over Brisbane somehow got injuries and they fell seventh. It makes it hard in that system to try and win four or five games. But by round 23, Shane, the team who finishes ninth and 10th, we're going to say, it's only round nine, so we're saying, it's Collingwood and St Kilda, but by round 23, I don't think we're going to be thinking too much.
9: And there could be a far greater gap there, as I said, between eighth and ninth at the moment, there's two premiership points, so half a game. You'd expect that gap to be
1: I think it's good. Rather than a spare weekend, I think
0: I agree with him on that one. That's the only way I don't want to accept it, but I would say that gives the interest because that is the worst buy. It's amazing. Like I said, the fixturing has been, I don't know, they just raffle it out, I think.
9: Just before we leave this, I want to talk about the Bombers in a moment, but has this been the worst year of fixturing that the AFL has had in some time? Not just opening round, the way they did the buys over the opening rounds, 5 weeks of buys coming up
1: Friday
9: here.
1: Friday
9: night double headers, then you'd have Saturday and Sundays with no games in Melbourne whatsoever. It just doesn't seem to have really invited itself for the fan or for even the broadcaster.
0: I think it's the worst disjointed fixture we've had. You're never going to have it even. But the other thing, look, it will improve. They're going to knock off the open round. That's no doubt. Mm. They'll have nine games. And they'll have half of them in Melbourne, half in, you know, the states they want to go, but they'll have nine games.
1: What do you think of Sam McClure's suggestion last night that we only go 8 week blocks? So you only announce the first eight rounds.
0: And then do it
1: then
0: what
1: the next eight. So we just don't have Carlton on a Friday night. You don't have Essendon on a Friday night. And so at least you can guarantee yourself a Thursday night, Friday night, Saturday night, blockbusters. Because we haven't got that many great sides that you want to watch, so it's tough. You're always going to get shockers no matter what you do. But at least if you go in shorter blocks with not putting out the first 16 rounds.
0: There's something that you're going
9: to show. I'd love to hear from our listeners on that. 133693 for Nick Theodosi Cars. We've got that $100 gift card from Harvey Norman to give away between now and the opening ball up. How would you feel about the season being revealed in thirds? So eight rounds. I'll be honest, I like it. I'm one that I think the broadcaster, especially Thursday, Friday night, for Seven being the free-to-air broadcaster, you deserve first pick of the best game.
0: There's a few things to go into that, and it's not about TV rights. It's more about that would suit that, no doubt. But what about venues? Venue contracts, you know, when they have it and how you have it. It's a logistical nightmare to think in 1 week you can set another game.
1: We could do it for finals very quickly. Like, you know, how quick can we adjust every, you know, through a final?
0: You only got the two games probably on the 1 week.
9: You can have the matchups all locked
0: in. I like it.
9: But just not having that time slot because too often, you know, you're having a Carlton on a Thursday or Friday night, a Richmond on a Thursday or Friday night, an Essendon on a Thursday.
0: So you say they play, but they don't play in the time slot, which is the highest.
9: I'm saying you might put the whole fixture out, that whole head-to-heads for the whole season, but just the first eight rounds are actually locked in to time slots.
0: And then you make the second eight, you do that again. Within a week, you're going to have eight rounds ahead. Or do you need
9: You might make the decision 3 weeks before that next 8 week segment, but it just gives the AFL flexibility to ensure that
0: anything to get it better because it's been horrible.
1: Crowds are down, so it might help with that too. Could help everyone. I'd be all for it. Sam said the knockback is ticketing, and people say we can't get ticketing, and people are trying to sell packages within games, which clubs might not like. But I think we certainly should look at it.
9: Pete, good evening to you.
10: G'day, people. How are we?
9: Good, Pete.
10: I like the 8 week blocks. We got to book tickets, hotels, get time off work. It's good to know, you know, as soon as the season opens in round 12 or 13, I can book something if my club's playing in the state. Can't do 8 week blocks.
9: So would you, in an ideal world, Pete, know the entire fixture? When it comes out in November, you'd have all the time slots for the whole 24 rounds right from the start?
10: Well, what they do every year.
9: Well, because they don't. Round 16 onwards, we don't know what the fixture is for the second half of the year.
10: Yeah, but isn't it better to know what the fixture is so that way you can work out what you're doing for the whole fixture?
1: What percentage travel? Like, what percentage of our people travel? You know, say that Do we make that call? And I'm sure it's Pete, for Pete, you know, that goes, oh, Pete doesn't get to
0: Sydney,
1: you know,
0: or
1: Sydney
0: Adelaide,
1: or whatever, you know. So I'm saying, do you, is it for the whole game as a whole, or do we factor it in for those
9: people? I think we all know that the broadcasters have the most power in the game. When it comes to the power and the billions that they're paying, and you would suspect that amount will only go up in the next broadcast rights deal, especially if a streaming service comes on board as well, that I think the travelling public, and I mean, in the US they do it for the NFL. I mean, they have all games structured in on a Saturday or on a Sunday, I should say, and then they'll move one of those games to a Monday night or a Sunday night instead of a Sunday afternoon. So there does have to be a bit of a give and take.
0: There's a lot of, you can see the logistics.
9: Oh, yeah.
0: There's a few things in it, but I like the idea.
9: And I would suspect that, again, if the AFL is going to be steadfast in something, such as we're not going to a twilight or night grand final yet, the broadcasters are saying, all right, well, what are you going to give us? Mm. What do we get in return? And I would suggest that what we're seeing of this announcing just a four-week block instead of the entirety of the rest of the season, I would suggest that that's part of that.

0: These are all the things that they'd have to consider. Yep. 1-3-6-9-3 is...
1: What about play each other once? Before you play anybody separate again to us. Just play everybody once in a row and we know where we are. I know it might be 17 rounds till you get there, but just do that.
0: So come, once Tasmania's into the competition, it'll still be, what, 9 games a week. If they had a 20th team, you could have 19 weeks where you, and where you only play one side.
2: It still won't happen. Because then the players have to take a pay cut.
0: Yeah.
1: No, but I'm saying play once, but extra games.
0: I'm saying once.
1: Shane
2: was saying once. I would love
0: that,
2: Shane.
0: If you had a 20-team competition, that's 19 weeks.
1: I'd like that.
2: But the loss. Yeah, the play. You'd hope that it would make every game more valuable, and that's the price to go up, but it won't. So I think that's where we're going more games with this playoffs and the wild card. We're winning to give more games.
0: I mean, it gets really interesting once Tassie comes in, and if the 20th team was to come in, you'd have 19 games, so once against every opponent, and then you'd only have another 4 games. Yeah. So you'd only play
1: four teams twice. So you can make your blockbusters into them, but you've got to remember, not every side's going to be at the top. Like, you go Carlton and Essendon, 15, 20 years ago, they were superpowers. Yeah. But now they're not. So they're down the bottom of the ladder, so we've got to give them the right to get the chance of having an easier fixture to get up the ladder. So,
0: Just on the Bombers, around the grounds for KO, you can watch every AFL game of every round live and on demand in 4K with KO. The Giants coming from behind to defeat the Bombers tonight, 16-7, 103, Essendon 13-11, 89. Lloydie, I'll put it to you when it comes to the Bombers, a lot of Carlton fans last night. Okay, 11 points within the reigning premiers against the Giants, who certainly aren't flying at the moment. Is that an acceptable performance for the Bombers tonight?
2: Not the way they lost, Shane. I just think that it was there to win. Giants aren't going very well. They're not playing well at all, and they're 4 goals up three quarters of the way through the third quarter, and then it's a pretty limp finish from what I was watching,
0: So the Bombers remain with just one win so far this season, and next week they take on the Fremantle Dockers, who are absolutely flying at the moment, that match here at the MCG. We will take a break. Other side of it, I want to talk a bit more about Tom Stewart. Game number 200 tonight. I know it's all about Pendles. I'll tell you what, talk about mature age recruits. Tom Stewart immediately comes to the fore. With thanks to Maccas on Relay to 6PR in Perth, you're listening to 3AW Saturday Night Footy.
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4: Number 44, Tom Stewart.
5: Handball to Motlop. Kick out towards open space. Running onto it there was Stewart. Flying snap at goal. And he's got it. First goal in league footy to Tom Stewart.
6: Fed the handball back to Cameron. He goes to Tom Stewart. Tommy Stewart doesn't kick a lot of goals, but he's got this one.
5: Drop punt is a rare goal for the blue and white number 44.
7: Short ball inside to Atkins, who goes further across ground to De Koning. A hand pass to Stewart from outside 50. He loads up. He goes.
8: He only has 7 goals for his quarter, but we heard half of them then. What an outstanding player he is. Tom Stewart playing game number 200 tonight. A 5-time All-Australian, 2-time best and fairest. Lloydie Shorey, of course, plucked out of South Barwon in the Geelong Football League. And what an impact he has had on this Geelong Football Club as that engine in defence.
9: Yeah, one of the smartest players that the game's seen in modern times. I think Corey Enright was something special before him, and now it's Tom Stewart. As good as there is in that role, and so much so that the whole competition said, what do we do about him? And I think Tom had his struggles with that. Was it last year or the year before?
10: Yep.
9: Where it happened.
10: They tagged him and tried it.
9: And then Chris Scott had to come up with, he moved him to the centre square, and he'd still, after the centre bounce, go back and do it. But it was just a way of trying to support Tom Stewart. But you had to stop Tom Stewart to try and beat Geelong, and he's been as good as there's been in the last decade.
8: The difference that he has made, and again, you talk about Geelong being at the top of the crop for so long. It is recruiting decisions like that. Not necessarily the youngest or the best player coming through the under-18 system, but hold on, what have we got in our neck of the woods? Going down to the Geelong Footy League saying, hold on, there's this talented kid at 22 years of age at the time, and the investment in him, and I mean, that's where Geelong has just been so good. It's not just about going to the draft, it's what's around. What can we look at?
10: Yeah, and not just the draft, their pick of free agents and things like that has just been incredible. But yeah, the number of players who have come from nowhere, and you know, they've done it for, I reckon, a decade now. So the recruiting area has been probably one of their major strengths. But like Lordy said, when you have to change how you play the game to stop a player from having an impact, you know that this man's good. And that's what he's shown in the 200 games.
11: I did hear a very interesting anecdote about Tom Stewart early on by the late, great Michael Turner, who was the Geelong Falcon general manager, who said that he was in the Geelong Falcon system and was going pretty good, and came to him midway through the season and said, me and my family are going to Bali for 8 weeks, and taking an extended break to Bali. And Michael Turner said to him, well, you can go to Bali, but you're in your draft year. So he went to Bali, lost his spot at the Falcons, and then obviously, got back into local footy. But had he not have gone to Bali, who knows? He may have been picked up.
9: And I wonder if Geelong didn't take him, would he have been taken at all? You know, like, or would he have been lost to the system? Had they just been tracking him when no one else?
10: Matty Scarlett had something to do with that, didn't he?
11: He saw him, and that happened a bit down at Geelong. I don't think another club probably would have picked him up.
8: The Pies coming out onto the MCG. What a special night it is for Scott Pendlebury, equaling the game's record of the great Brent Boomer Harvey game. 432 tonight. Of course, the record to be broken in a fortnight's time. Just before we clear our final commitment, gentlemen, you look at these two teams, you talk about midfields, but there are two stars, and they are stars of the competition, that stand out In one column, you've got Nick Dacos, averaging 37 touches a game this season. In the other column, you've got Bailey Smith, averaging 31 touches a game this season. They both average 11 contested ball per game, and they average 8 score involvements apiece so far this season. I mean, talk about head-to-head battles. That is just going to be fascinating to watch tonight, and both of them have a star player on the
10: You'd love to think that they'll run around together, but I don't think... But Collingwood don't really have a genuine tagger, where Geelong do. They've used Mullen as that tagger, and that's how it
8: happened. And Chris Scott said during the week that he will spend a lot of time on Nick Dacos.
10: Oh, yeah, of course. But, yeah, so it's interesting. Yeah, I'd love to see it happen, but it doesn't always
9: happen. And I think that Max Holmes is Geelong's most important player. So what he brings, I think he has more damage than Bailey Smith, so Smith's a great runner. They're both good runners. Right. But Holmes is the one I'd go after first for what he provides for Geelong.
8: And that growth, though, in Max Holmes. Yeah. I mean, I think it's probably in the last couple of years where we've seen it increase exponentially. But he almost doesn't get the accolades that a lot of his teammates get. Certainly not Bailey Smith, and we know Bailey Smith is a lot more of a showman. But I would suggest in the general public, Max Holmes is somewhat of an unknown quantity.
9: Yeah, he's won one. He could have won two best and fairest at the club, so that's how highly they rate him. And even some weeks they put him to half back because they lack a bit there. Then they say, sorry, we need more in the midfield. So he's equally their best halfback and their best midfielder as well.
8: Incredible to think Scott Pendlebury tonight playing his 30th game against Geelong. 27 of the games have been at the MCG, one in Perth, one at the Gabba, never down at Cadinia Park, and tonight is a designated Geelong home game.
10: I tell you what, there's another bloke too called Cameron who can have an influence on the game, and he's had a great record against Collingwood.
8: There is a massive crowd building here at the MCG, and rightly so. Not only a momentous occasion for Scott Pendlebury, a pretty impressive record too for Tom Stewart, but two genuine bona fide finals contenders. What can they show tonight? It's a genuine head-to-head battle for the best coverage. You'll get it with thanks to Maccas right here on 3AW Football.
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1: He'll run around him, have a shot.
0: Will he have a ping, Joel? He thinks he will. He's run to 51. It's not a bad effort.
2: Through 6PR in Perth, 5AA in Adelaide, and across the country on the 3AW app. Welcome to 3AW's coverage of this round 9 clash between Geelong and Collingwood from the Melbourne Cricket Ground. Bringing you this evening's action, his special comments, 3-time Coleman medalist Matthew Lui, alongside Collingwood's 1990 Premiership captain and Norm Smith medalist Tony Shaw. On the boundary, it's Eddie Summerfield. And in commentary, it's a very good evening to Matt Granlund alongside Shane McInnes.
3: Thank you, Craig Willis, and a very good evening. The fans are really packing in. These teams have played some cracking contests in recent times, and let's hope we get another one tonight. All right, we'll get some final thoughts and the keys to the game in just a moment with Matthew Lloyd and Tony Shaw, but let's get downstairs. Some team news for Sheen Panel Service. 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
4: Yeah, good evening, Matty G. Good evening, everyone. One change for Geelong coming in tonight. Mitch Edwards, he's being managed with Reece Stanley coming in for his first game of the season. He's played about 5 games in the VFL leading into tonight. For the Pies, 3 outs. Harry Perryman, of course, hit his hamstring last week against Hawthorn. Will Parker and Will Hayes both omitted. In for the Pies, I don't know if you've heard of these blokes, gents. Scott Pendlebury comes in for Collingwood. Game 432, obviously, equaling Grant Harvey. Bo McCreary and Jeremy Howe also back in. Both sides, Matty G, out on the ground going through their run-throughs at the moment. Tom Stewart, of course, game 200 tonight, burst through the banner. Tough, skillful and strong. That's our Tom.
3: It is. Ed, we'll keep in touch with you. Let's get some bold predictions for Arrow Transport from wharf to warehouse, dock to distribution, whatever you need to get moving, get it moving with arrowtransport.com.au. Shorey, what's your bold prediction tonight?
5: Jamie Elliott, I just think he's had a so-so year. He's kicked a bag in one game, but he's kicked 13 goals in 8 games. I think it might be his night tonight. He'll kick at least 4, I think, in this game. I think he's the one who might get out in the forward line for Collingwood.
3: All right, Billy Elliott, what about you?
6: I love Ollie Dempsey and what he brings to Geelong, and goals won't be easy, but I'll say he can kick 4 off the wing tonight.
3: James.
7: I'm going to go Bailey Smith, averaging fewer disposals than Nick Dacos this season, 31-37. I'm going to say Bailey Smith has more of the ball than Nick tonight.
3: Ed, do you have a bold prediction?
4: Matty, you mentioned these two sides have played some absolute classics in recent times. Jack Crisp, he had a chance to win the game after the siren last year, you'll remember, and he missed to the right. I reckon Jack Crisp, he's going to kick a goal after a siren tonight. So it could be quarter time, half time, three quarter time, or to win the match.
3: All right, I'm going to go Tom Stewart, game 200, to float forward and kick a big goal from outside the 50 to be the 8th goal of his AFL career. Our bold predictions for Arrow Transport from wharf to warehouse, dock to distribution. 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T's and C's apply only while stocks last. Matthew Lloyd and Tony Shaw, the keys to victory tonight.
5: Lloydie, I just saw a stat which I think is really interesting. Scotty Pendlebury's had nearly 11,000 disposals. 65% of them have been uncontested possessions. In other words, the reason he's survived is he doesn't get belted around because he's so good at selling the dummy. That is an amazing stat, isn't it? 65%.
6: It is for a player who's played
5: inside
6: for so much. I think the ruck will be where it's often won and lost. Reece Stanley, what a big job he's got up against Steen, and also Darcy Cameron, who passed fit throughout the week. So both teams who are very good defensively, so midfield battle's massive, but they both are so structured defensively. Geelong have looked really poor in the two games where they've been belted by Port and also Gold Coast, where they broke down there. Collingwood aren't a great scoring side, so I think Geelong are better in terms of their options that they've got and the way they go inside forward 50. So if it's a high scoring game, I think Geelong will win the game, but I expect it to be pretty dour. you know, and a game one off defence. Sure.
5: Well, I'll tell you what, you'd probably hit it on the head for me too, because I looked at two players from Geelong, Jeremy Cameron, and I also looked at Shannon Neal, and I'm thinking, if those two were quiet, can Geelong win the game? And I'm thinking not. And I'm thinking Frampton will get the job on Neal, so Howe can become an intercept mark. And I think Maynard will get the job on Cameron, because no one else could run the way that he gets up the ground, and Maynard can cover that. So it might come down to individuals. The midfield is what we were talking about. One side's got a tagger who might try and take out the best player, one of the best players in the competition, in Nick Dacos, where Collingwood, I don't think, do that. They play team defence, and James Kelly said that that's the way Geelong like to play. Nah, you've got to put time in the Nick Dacos. I don't care who you are, what team you are, team defence won't get it done. You cannot allow him space to work in.
3: O'Shea Mullen's done a few jobs this year so far. Isaac Rankin, the Bont, Harry Sheasel.
5: Yeah, Nick Dacos had 28 possessions against him last year, Matty. So
3: yep, he's hard to tag.
5: He's hard to tag, but look, it's where he gets the ball. I'd like to see him, Nick, running around the back of defenders to get a cheap handball, because that's where he doesn't hurt you as much, rather than him running through forward 50.
3: Well, Tom Stewart winning the toss, taking the toss there, is in the middle, and they will kick to the City End. The Cats in the opening quarter, the Magpies to attack the Punt Road End. Who's winning and by how much, Lloydie?
6: I'll go the Cats by 2 goals.
5: I'm just worried about the Cats too. I'll go the Cats by 7 points.
3: All right, Cats by 7 points.
5: It hurts.
3: Feel the key matchups as the quarter progresses. We'll see where O'Shea Mullen goes. I think he'll just sidle up alongside Nick Dacos to start this match. What a wonderful crowd in. Not quite a full house, but it is a bumper crowd in at the home of football. And this promises to be a terrific contest between the Cats and the Magpies. 3RW Saturday Night Football. 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The Cats and the Magpies on a Saturday night. Here's Shane McGuinness to get us started.
1: Rhys Stanley in his first game of the year up against the reigning Collingwood best and fairest, Darcy Cameron. Underway on a Saturday night in the MCG. And it's Darcy Cameron knocking it to his own advantage for the first kick of the night. And Pendlebury getting involved early with the second kick of the night up toward half forward. Met by Long of Collingwood. Handballed it to Goey. Smothered off the boot by Jack Munn. Came back to Goey. Sends it into the left forward pocket. Opportunity once again for Ned Long. Handballs toward the boundary line. To Crisp. To Goey. Handballing it nicely. Pendlebury again sets it up to Lipinski, who goes off a step. Not a great kick. Waynor over the back, middle of the pack though. Wonderful mark taken by Connor O'Sullivan. Early Power Bay mark of the day.
3: What a great young defender he is. And here is Tom Stewart in game 200 taking the mark. Handball off to Lawson Humphreys, who kicks it to Jeremy Cameron, playing high up and taking the mark on the defensive side of the wing. He brings it to the centre corridor. Guthrie takes the mark. Handball to O'Connor through the heart of the MCG. And up comes Scratcher Neal to take a flush on the chest. 49 metres out directly in front.
6: A matchup I didn't expect. Isaac Quaynor's on the wing. And he's just going to go everywhere with Ollie Dempsey. So he has gone out there. And so he's just not going to allow him to come forward and take those marks the way he does. So interesting matchup there for Collingwood.
3: Big Scratcher Neal has become a real target since the departure of Tom Hawkins. And he's going to kick from the top of the 50 here for the first goal of the night from outside the arc. He's given it plenty. It's a big long kick and a goal. Boy, missed. Just missed. I thought that was going through. And a minor score to start things off for the Cats. They're one behind. Collingwood are yet to score. Really going at the G.
1: Dan Houston to bring it back in for the Pies. Comes very, very wide to the members' side, and it's punched out of bounds by Lawson Humphreys for a boundary throw-in. Just between wing and half forward, Geelong to the City End.
6: And O'Sheen Mullen, as expected, going everywhere with Nick Dacos.
1: Big crowd in. Saturday night footy. Umpires tonight, Nick Foote, Simon Meredith, Nathan Williamson and Andrew Heffernan. Arguably the most experienced quartet there is when it comes to officiating. Here's Nick Dacos for the first time tonight. Handball to his brother Josh. Might have had Bryce. Spilt it anyway. Went to Bailey Smith. Chips it back to Shannon Neal, who will get another opportunity. Doesn't look confident. Thought about playing on. Will go back and take the kick. No. Bailey Smith runs around the back. Feigned the handball. And and now he points to goal.
6: Yeah.
5: Well, he made the distance easy on the first. Have a go again.
6: And I wouldn't be giving it to Bailey Smith either.
5: No.
6: Who was calling for it round the back. He can kick it from here. He's just got to back himself.
1: So the angle about 45 degrees. He was directly in front before. This from 53 metres out. Shannon Neal once again. This time it starts on line, fades late, but sneaks through.
5: No, they're going to hit the post, the Collingwood players.
1: All clear given. It'll be reviewed, as they all are. But for the time being, Geelong with its first goal of the night. The Cats are 1-1-7. The Magpies yet to score. Opening quarter, Milwaukee Tool scoreboard. Matthew Lloyd and Tony Shaw.
5: The one thing that is standing out to me already, Collingwood defenders are just dropping off their opponents in the left. We're trying to zone space. You can't allow that to happen. Jeremy Cameron came up, got the first possession on the wing and split the middle of the ground. And they look very sharp at the moment, Geelong, but they've got to play on their back.
6: I love that kick inside forward 50. Just the poise of Bailey Smith to just drop it to Neal. Frampton's got to play tighter. He's been dropping off far too easily.
3: Cats with the first goal of the night. Back in the middle. Moves the ball up. Cameron works it down. Dacos couldn't take it. Socketed it off the ground to half forward. Lawson Humphrey's able to round it up. His handball missed Dempsey. Invites Quaynor in. Handball to Jack Crisp. Now to Scotty Pendlebury. He turns and found space, as he so often does. That's his signature move. He got the goalie, and he goes short to Jack Crisp in a better, closer position. And he'll go back and line up 45 out directly in front.
5: Well, handball turnover from Geelong on the half-forward line. You just can't allow it. And then Scotty Pendlebury, the space. He hasn't got anybody running with. This is going to be a very tactical game tonight. Someone gets control individually, they'll try and shut him down. But at the moment, it's just free-flowing.
3: Jack Crisp has had a fantastic season so far. He's lining up on the set shot. 45 out, directly in front. Punt road in, and he has pushed it out to the right-hand side. And first score of the night is a minor for the Magpies. The one behind, Cats are 1-1-7.
1: Just saw Nathan Buckley on our internal monitor. Be the first time he's been in an opposition coach's box against his old side this evening. Nathan Buckley alongside Chris Scott at Geelong as Tom Stewart out of defensive 50. It's taken over, and there'll be a boundary throw in right on the interchange gates. Geelong 1-1-7, Collingwood one behind. 3AW, 5AA, 6PR, Saturday night footy from the MCG. We'll keep you updated on the game in Darwin 2. Gold Coast taking on St Kilda. Messiah Wanganeen Millera laid out for the Saints in that match. From the boundary throw in here, Shannon Neal able to kick up the wing. Gains about 35 metres, but again tracks toward the boundary line and another boundary throw.
6: Obviously Geelong are going after Nick Dacos. Holmes and Smith are running free, and they've put all their time into Ollie Dempsey, which we touched on earlier with Quaynor getting that matchup.
5: Frampton's got Cameron now at nearly at full four. Do not like that matchup.
3: A few key matchups there. Umpire throws the ball back into play. Is Ollie Henry tackled? That's going to be close to gone. Umpire didn't blow the whistle. It'll come out to Lipinski though. Here is Nick Dacos on his bike. He takes it and kicks it to half forward. Nice work, College Asney. Oh, he's handled two fists for O'Sullivan. Too far. Opens up the angle here for McStay, who'll try and step from the pocket. Oh, that's a fantastic kick. Great finish from Dan McStay with a big error deep inside 50. Kolodziejczyk's handball just too hot for O'Sullivan, and it ends in a Collingwood goal and scores the level 1-1-7 apiece.
6: That's why Max Holmes is back there at the moment. Like, I just think they lack. It's the one area that I think concerns me most with Geelong, and it's their tools in defence. Like Kolodziejczyk, just too much heat on the handball, and it went straight through Connor O'Sullivan's hands. Lawson Humphrey before, who just missed his handball before. He's normally better than that, but they just look a little bit vulnerable at times back in defence, Geelong. They don't have the gun tall backs that other clubs have.
1: Around the grounds, always thanks to KO. Perfect start for St Kilda up north in Darwin. 5-2-32, leaving the Suns 1-1-7 at quarter time. Again, that's without Messiah Wanganeen Millera tonight. Back in the middle here, Crisp to get the clearance. Handball to Pendlebury. Back to Crisp, outside the larger of the centre circle. Drives it inside forward 50. Staying down, Jamie Elliott putting his head over the footy. But Creary shuffled out the handball. He took too long and a free kick going Geelong's way. And it'll be Zach Guthrie to take the resulting free kick. 40 metres out from his defensive goal. Guthrie to bring it to the northern side of the MCG. Over the back, Ollie Henry with a leap. Couldn't complete the mark. Jack Martin at the full of the ball. Handball to Cameron. Handball back to Henry. Runs off centre wing. A few Bronxies against his old side. Poor entry inside forward 50. Attacking the ball with vigour was Shannon Neal. Got a little handball away. Still right forward pocket for Geelong. Diving in there too was Sean Manor. Umpire letting it go. Letting it go. We'll come in and toss it up.
3: Gee, Manor, lucky not to be free kicked there. I reckon he dragged it back in. Well, it's inside 50 here for the Cats. Tossed up in the air. Ruck's had a piece of that. Lipinski tries to clear it. Deflected. Taken by the goal. He fires the handball off. Jack Crisp has been good early to Elliott. Elliott's kick, no turnover. Straight to Kolodziejczny. He takes it and comes back inboard to Bailey Smith. Bailey Smith will ease it all the way back to Guthrie at centre half back. He'll go the short one to Holmes. And Holmes takes the mark at 50 against Schultz for holding onto him after he took the mark. So Max Holmes will be marched all the way to centre half forward. He's going to play on and he's got Jack Martin all by his lonesome. And he hugs in the mark 45 out directly in front.
6: Jack Martin's on the wing, so he's just slid in there beautifully. So he started on Lipinski. So Lipinski is back there, but was nowhere near him on that turnover after the 50.
3: So Jack Martin has had quite a good start to the season as well. He's kicked the 9 goals from his 7 matches. He's directly in front here. 40 out to the city end. It comes in. Couple of steps. Kick is nice. True for a goal for the Cats. They get their second. And they go to 2-1-13. Collingwood a 1-1-7. 3RW Saturday Night Football. Milwaukee Tool scoreboard. Milwaukee is forever for the job site, forever for the trade.
5: Well, it's just a massive penalty for Isn't from it. It's just a pull of a jumper. But you know you can't do it. That's the thing about Schultz and on that occasion. He's been fantastic this year, I reckon, as a defensive forward, goal kicker. But on that occasion, just a little tug of the jumper. I'd love to see that stuff down to about 25 metres from 50, Lloyd. I don't reckon there's many infringements that we get that deserve 50, other than pushing someone over late or hitting someone late.
6: So every decision just a 25?
5: 25. Well, it means if you get it at 50, you're still going to kick from 25, but if you get 50 now, you kick from the skull square.
1: 13 plays 7, Cats by 6. Back in the middle, it's going to be DeConi to throw it away. Opportunity for Anderson to Nick Dacos, wrapped up, and another ball up just forward of centre for the Cats.
5: Degoe and Crisp have started really well, 6 and 7 possessions each.
1: Dempsey tried to get the kick forward, cut off though by Degoe. Now up toward left half court, bounced up, Kolodziejczny trapped it. He got a little shove for his troubles, knocked it down to Bose. He couldn't get a pick up. Opportunity now for McCreary. Handball inboard, Josh Dacos, little chip to centre half forward. Mark taken by Degoe, been prolific early, inside the centre square, turns on a drive to the pocket, and Dan McStay on the spot. Great kick, better mark.
6: Oh, the weighted kick, he just beautiful. Weighted it beautifully, yes. Yeah, so some players want to spear them in. But that was weighted perfect to the weighted side. He got under the shoulder of Connor O'Sullivan, under the armpit, and was too strong.
1: Dan McStay wastes no time around the corner. Kick on the left. Hits the stick.
5: Hello.
1: And a minor score.
5: Hello.
1: To the Pies. With that, we'll be a little bit late. 1-2-8. Geelong 2-1-13. That is all on the Milwaukee Tool scoreboard.
5: I think Woody was having dinner.
3: Holmes bring the ball back into play. Out to the members' side. Houston able to take the intercept mark. So Houston has it for the Magpies. Launches back inside the 50 for the Pies. Looking for the big crab. Hits the deck. Elliott just missed the target with the handball. Chance for Elliott again. Handball back to Josh Dacos. Off a step. He snaps. And Josh Dacos has kicked a magnificent goal. Just a fleeting moment to take a couple of steps and kick a goal. Another star 21 goal of the night contender. 2-2-14 the Magpies. Hit the front, 2-1-13 the Cats.
6: Yeah, you don't want it. It's the last bloke you want to leave with too much room. So he's got the job on Sean Manor. So Mano is probably the best small forward now at Geelong. Brad Close has had a really poor year so far, only 3 goals, and Grant Myers is not playing. So big job for Dacos, Josh, but what a goal that is. Doesn't get down there too many. I'd love to see him in the midfield more, but they need him back, and they've got the midfielders in there, but he's had having another great year, Josh Dacos.
5: Well, I think he won his Copeland Trophy when he was playing on the wing.
6: Yeah, that's right.
7: Back in 2023. Ball back in the middle. Dempsey knocked it to Atkins. Pirouettes in the middle of the ground. Well done, Oscar Steen. Smothered it off the boot. Pendlebury had it and lost it. Chance for your man Holmes, Lloyd. He handled out wide. Sean managed to run onto it. Beat Schultz to the ball. Now there's a free kick back in the middle of the ground. And it's going to go the way of Max Holmes. So against Bo McCreary for holding, and Holmes with it in the middle of the ground. In fact, he's the most defensive player on the field as he takes the kick. And yet all the space in the world for Oisin Mullen from the edge of the centre square goes toward goal. Massive leap. Henry went up, couldn't bring it down. Still at the top of the goal square for Geelong. Big pack of players. Darcy Moore lurking. Pack forms, we'll see a ball up.
5: Nick Dacos did go to Mullen there. That's how he's got to get involved, Mullen.
3: So ball up, top of the goal square here for the Cats. Plenty of numbers around this stoppage. Thrown up, Neil works it down. Houston comes up with a handball, straight to Close. He was shut down promptly though, and they all pile on top of the Sharon again. And again the umpire will sort it out with a ball up. Dangerous times here for the Magpies, very close to their defensive goal line. Comes down to Manor, quick fire shot, that was smothered, and then smashed through. And Steen conceding there, smacking through a rushed behind. 2-2-14 apiece on the Milwaukee Tool scoreboard.
7: So the younger of the Dacos boys to bring it back into play. And Mick, Jordan to go with the leading ball winner on the ground. With 9 disposals so far, with thanks to Lamaro's. Out wide goes Dacos. As Collingwood look to build off half-back. Opportunity for Long. Managed to get the handball away back to Nick Dacos. Kicks down the outer wing. Bounced up for Quaynor. Dempsey there as well. Dempsey socketed it off the ground. Straight to the boundary line. Last disposal. Free kick Collingwood. And Nick Dacos, Johnny, on the spot to take the free. So Nick starting to rack up a few numbers now. Kick Shorten inboard to Jeremy Howe. Managed last week, so back in the team this week for the Pies. Short to the wing where Jamie Elliott takes the mark. He goes up toward right half forward. Jack Buller underneath it. Now Buller a good 55-56 from home. Hemmed against the boundary line. Decides to go short. Schultz was the target. Out in front of him, Zach Guthrie. Won it down to Dempsey, to De Koning. All the blonde boys working in tandem. And now a chance for Close and back to De Koning.
3: Oisin Mullen takes it. Hands off to Jeremy Cameron, who brings it in ball beautifully for Scratch O'Neill. He takes it, got a man on in the pocket, and that is Ollie Henry. And he takes the mark in the forward pocket. Former Magpie, of course, spent a year at the Pies, and they remember Shorey.
5: Oh, they hold a grudge. Shane, a grudge is where you park your car.
7: Thank you very much, Tony Gregg.
3: So Ollie Henry here will open up the angle from the forward pocket. Kick around the body for a goal. Quick transition from half back. They work it down at the southern wing, and a goal for the Cats. They hit the front 3-2-20, Collingwood 2-2-14.
5: Just one thing to you, Lloyd. I just feel like Geelong get the transition and scoring too easily, where Collingwood have to work through it all the time. It's a hard task to just keep getting possession by possession, where Geelong are just breaking three and finding easy targets.
6: Yeah, the Lamaro's stat sheet, it's 6 entries apiece, but I agree with you, the quality of entry. So it's, they've scored 5 times, Geelong now, from 6 entries, and that was off half back.
5: Yeah.
6: Exquisite. Jeremy Cameron, is he the best? Like Lance Franklin used to be, is he the best field kick for a key forward in the competition with the way he hit Shannon Neal up and set that goal?
7: Cool night in Melbourne. Check the ground conditions with Eddie Summerfield. Ground level in a moment. Oh, beautiful tap. Oscar Steen came down to Pendlebury. Handball to Nick Dacos. Inside forward 50 off. Great defensive effort. Ned Long. One defensive effort. Two defensive efforts. Ball against the boundary line. It might go over. It will inevitably.
3: Well,
7: it was like a ball to the red rag then, Ned Long. unforgiving.
5: He's playing forward a lot more this season, you know, just with a genuine midfield clearance player.
7: Really like Oscar Steen in the ruck as well. Boundary throw-in, 45 metres around from goal for the Magpies. Punt road end to the MCG. Darcy Cameron had the fumbles. Quayne all stole it away. Kick around his body. Nice mark. Tom Stewart. And we'll try and get to Long now. Out of defensive 50. We'll do so through O'Sullivan, but he's topped it up on the wing.
3: He's had a nervous start, O'Sullivan. Kick back to half forward from Houston. Mark has been taken by Steen. He's outside the arc. He's going to kick it into the forward pocket. Come to Goey. He's taken. He's swapped. Thumped away from him. It's over the boundary line. We're going to have a throw in left forward pocket. Magpies.
5: Yeah, bad option then. Just too slow on. He had a couple of shorter options. Or go back and handball to someone who's running past. But that was one on four.
3: Very nice little power bay mark of the night contender from Tom Stewart. A little earlier. Umpire throws the ball back into play. Well, coming flying through that time was the go. He went without it. Bailey Smith able to get boot to ball for the Cats. Clearing defensive 50. Neil can't gather at ground level. There is a free kick though coming back to the Cats. High contact on Ollie Henry. He'll take it and kick out to the members' wing. Got Warple all by himself there. He can feed O'Sheen Mullen. The Irishman kicks it inside the 50. And just not a great kick for him. Josh Dacos was able to take an uncontested mark.
7: Goes across the face of defensive goal. Finds still side bottom. Talk about elder statesman of this Collingwood side. There's no shortage of them. Looks to clear defensive 50. Ball's going to bounce up. Hit the shin of O'Sullivan. Ricochet to Bruin. And now an opportunity for O'Connor into the pocket. Brad Close. And as soon as the turnover came, Collingwood were in trouble. Brad Close came off his line for a moment. But the umpire said, go back, young man, and take the kick.
6: As Shorey touched on earlier, they look just far more dangerous on turnover. They make it easy work. They're the best side going inside forward 50 in the comp to find an uncontested mark.
7: Knows how to kick a goal, Brad Close. Only 3-4 for the season, though. Add another one to his goal column. That's a ripper. From the boundary line, 45 metres out. Kicks his fourth goal of the year. Let's make that a goal of the day contender, all with thanks to Star 21. 20 years of keeping you connected, and the Cats open a little bit of a buffer for the first time tonight. They're 4-2-26, Collingwood 2-2-14. That's for Milwaukee Tools on 3RW, 5AA, 6PR40, Matthew Lloyd and Tony Shaw.
6: I always believe that, Shorey, that you know, the way Mitch Duncan used to always lower his eyes and hit up Tommy Hawkins for years, and
5: yep,
6: they do it so well. I still think this Geelong team, they don't get in each other's way. They do it well, whereas everything down Collingwood's forward 50 looks hard work. We saw Steen just kick it on the head of two Cats and one Magpie, whereas Geelong have great separation down there and look extremely dangerous.
5: Well, four goals, four marks.
6: Yeah.
3: Cats out to a 12-point lead. We're back in the middle. Warple left it behind. His Pendlebury can't gather. Hayley Smith gives to Warple, who gives to Humphreys. Humphreys now out to the members' wing. Now, Mark spilt by Bowes. A fair chunk of it, I reckon. He had it spent before he took it. Went back in for a second helping. Handball to Bailey Smith. To Humphreys, who gets it onto the boot. Maynard swipes at that one. Knocked it to the boundary line. And we'll have a throw-in just outside the arc for the Cats, who are 4-2-26. Magpies are 2-2-14. Might get downstairs to Eddie Summerfield. What's the weather like, Ed?
8: Matty G, perfect Saturday night for footy. About 12 degrees at the moment. Obviously, that rain in Melbourne this morning, but the ground is beautiful. It's kind of like when you hose the driveway playing backyard cricket, Matty.
7: Eddie's Saturday afternoon. Ball knocked toward the boundary line, but Patrick Dangerfield's lurking. 45 around from goal for the Cats. Danger handball inboard. Close. Scooped it up. Ollie Henry outside of the right. Just across the face. They just look more dangerous at the moment, Geelong. Significantly more dangerous. 4-3-27. Collingwood 2-2-14.
3: Maynard back into play for Josh Dacos, who's back over his mark here. Looks out to the southern side. I think that's the safest option. Called the go, used his time up. And Steen presents up and can't complete the mark. Ground level ball, Warple comes out brandishing the Sharon. Quick kick inside the 50. It bounces to Shannon Neal, flicked it on for Reece Stanley, and Henry will sucker it home. Second goal for Henry, and the Cats are looking good. They got a 4-3-27, the Magpies 2-2-14. 5-3-33 make that. 2-2-14, so a 19-point lead now, Lloydy, on the scoreboard.
6: As Nick Dacos comes off for his first break, Mullen comes with him. They've been pretty happy with this so far by Mullen. Dacos has had 7. Meters gained it pretty good.
7: A lot of them back.
6: Yeah, haven't seen any real impact on the game. And yeah. So now it's only 10 entries to 9, but you wouldn't know it with your own eye. Like if you didn't weren't looking at the stats, you'd say Geelong far superior. It's just the quality of them. Far superior. The run, the carry, the connection piece. Dominant, absolutely dominant. I think taking Quaynor out of defence.
5: I don't get that.
6: No, it's
5: unbalanced at the moment.
6: Because now Sidebottom's playing in the back line.
5: Because he can play on someone a bit taller too.
6: Can.
1: 23 gone, opening quarter for the white glove mover. Pendlebury, middle of the ground. Handball to Chris. Handball to Alia, back to Chris. A lot of pressure though from the Cats. Chris for little topo from inside 50. Nice mark taken by Ned Long. Long gives it off to the left forward pocket. And the mark is taken by Jack Buller for Collingwood. A little bit more acute than a 45-degree angle, but closer, about 25 out.
5: Gee, it looks like he's going to go for the definite drop punt from here, which is probably against the norm, isn't it, of the modern player? Normally come across your body, but he's going to drop punt.
1: In his first year at the Magpies, after coming down from Sydney, an opportunity inside forward 50 with the departure of Brody Majacek. Buller gets close to the man on the mark. That is a beautiful drop punt. We don't see enough of that. Pinpoint accuracy. Great goal from Jack Buller. It's one the Pies needed as well. 3-2-20 Collingwood. Back to within 13 points of the Cats. 5-3-33. That is all on the Milwaukee Tool scoreboard. 3AW, 6PR, 5AA, Saturday night footy.
5: Well, that came from a centre bounce where I reckon Geelong have been a bit better in there. Although, as in clearances, Collingwood have got really rough edge clearances on that occasion, a chain of handball. So he goes all right, but he's a player who you think is a fair bit of potential there. And they haven't got a key forward who's an out-and-out superstar. So you've got to work with just numbers that you've got.
6: New system for him too, coming from the Sydney Swans. So just his second goal of the season. Like Lockie Schultz, it takes a while to find your way in this system at Collingwood.
3: Reece Stanley wins it, got the handball forward, and Pendlebury swapped. Well, Bailey Smith, umpire, will come in and ball it up on the attacking side of the circles for the Cats. 13-point lead now to Geelong after that Collingwood goal. Ball up, Steen able to win it down to Gowie. Josh Dacos, forward handball, missed the lot, and then a fumble from Stewart, a rare fumble. He's back in the game, though, and wins it back. Handball out to Ollie Dempsey. Then Stewart, another possession. There's Dempsey spreading for him. Warple's there as well, back out in the southern wing. Warple takes the mark for the Cats. Wheels and goes. Looks up the half forward. Dangerfield went with a one hand. Couldn't drag it in. He'll go after it at ground level. Couldn't take it cleanly. And Atkins tied up in the tackle. Umpire will have it now. 75 out from the Cats' goal. They're 5-3-33. Maggies, 3-2-20.
1: So 13-point ball game. Here at the MCG, late stages, opening quarter, Warple pops an inside 50. Now there's wrestling between Jack Martin and Scott Pendlebury, and it's the former who did more of the wrestling.
5: This is his ninth possession, Pendlebury. No one's going with him. They mustn't have watched the Essendon game, I don't think.
1: It is incredible at 38 years of age. Oh. Don't rest on your laurels with Scott Pendlebury.
5: I was looking at my own retirement home then at 38.
6: You can only tag one.
5: And, yeah, you can. Yeah, that's
6: really
5: right.
6: Gone with Nick Dacos.
1: Degoe, possession number 11 in this opening quarter. Having a heap of it as well. Tom Stewart intercepts, but it runs out of tarmac and out of bounds. Right on centre wing, southern side of the MCG with the Cats. 5-3-33, Magpies 3-2-20 for Milwaukee Tools.
3: 3AW Saturday night footy for Maccas from the home of football. 6PR, 5AA, 3AW and the World Wide Web as the umpire throws the ball back into play. Warple in there, coming out is Chris. Got the handball to Gowie. To Long, who's been tackled. He got the handball out, though. Crisp on the end of the chain. He's outside the 50. He kicks it in for Schultz, who flew for a couldn't take it. Hopefully played it well. Then he fumbled at his feet. Then he knocked it to the boundary line. That should be deliberate. It is. Free kick Collingwood.
6: Just panicked there. Didn't need to do it.
5: Did he what?
6: It was going to go out anyway. And he just smashed it towards the boundary.
3: So Lockie Schultz will take the free. I think the forward pocket for the round-the-corner kick.
5: I think Chris would be happy about this.
3: Opens up the angle, Schultz, and misses. It should be his bread and butter, but it's a minor score for the Magpies, 3-3-21, Cats 5-3-33. Under four left to play, first quarter, white glove mover from the new clock.
7: See, the kick in, poor from Max Holmes. Tom Stewart just kept it inside the field of play, sends it to the winger, 2-on-2 contest, landed with O'Connor, he's tackled, he handballs toward the boundary line, scooped up, Holmes turned it over, and now Lipinski, little chip to 50. Because he just sped in from the side like Speedy Gonzalez, and now Nick Dacos to come in, take the kick. 45 degree angle, 49 metres out.
6: And a sheen would be shattered. He's on the bench. He couldn't get back on. So Nick Dacos got back on and charged in and is having this shot. Mullen is stuck there watching.
5: Speedy Gonzalez.
7: Underlay. That's what I was looking
5: for.
7: Yeah,
5: that's exactly right.
7: I almost went Yubba. Afternoon, you Rex. Nick Dacos from right on 50. Drop punt on its way. He misses to the near side. 3-4, 22, Collingwood. Geelong, 5-3-33. Milwaukee Tool scoreboard.
3: Max Holmes to bring the ball back into play. And then on the southern side, he's overcooked it. Mark taken by Quaynor. Oh. Quaynor into the pocket. That's a poor kick. Cameron O'Sullivan was able to take that comfortably. So the Cats move it to half back. Warple gets it under control. Then kicks to the wing for Scratchaneal. Takes it on the southern side. Handball off to Ollie Dempsey. A dodge and a weave and a pivot. And then a kick to Reece Stanley. They're on the attack here, the Cats. Stanley will wheel and go here and kick it inside the 50, into the forward pocket, back with a flight, Martin. And it will go over the boundary line as Josh Dacos is tackled with footy in hand, and we're going to have a throw in left forward pocket. Cats deep in the opening quarter with a couple of minutes left to play. It's Geelong by 11.
7: Entertaining contest. Geelong just with the rub of the green at the moment. Inside forward 50, left forward pocket to be exact. 20 metres around from goal, the city end. Ball thrown back in. Cameron and Neil in the rut. Cameron out in front. Won it down. McCreary immediately wrapped up by Bruin. And another ball up. Pies wouldn't want to concede here. Cameron and Neil wrestle once more. Slapped to the boundary line. Darcy Moore this time. Feeds a handball. Ollie Dempsey helps it over, and we'll start all over again. Let's go around the grounds for KO, where the Gold Coast Suns have closed the gap, 5-3-33. Trailing Kilda, 5-4-34. Just under 10 minutes remaining in the second quarter up there in Darwin.
3: Boundary throw in here, 45 around from the Cats' goal. And it comes, Cameron got his hand on that, and then Warple was crunched as soon as he took possession, and then a big tackle on Martin. That is holding the footy. And the big ruckman, Cameron, Darcy Cameron, will take the free kick after laying that tackle. So Cameron with about 90 seconds left to play in this opening quarter. Big man just lopes a little bit and then kicks it up to a contest on centre wing. It's a good mark to Steen, ruckman to ruckman.
6: The big fella's not given the handball, sure.
5: No.
6: Nick Dacos.
5: He just burnt Nick on the boundary side. Kick it down the line, son. Nothing smart.
3: Yep, just play the limitations. Kick to half forward. Off hands. Nice work, Dacos. Handball to Gowie. Handball to Long. He's been tackled. His handball comes back to Connor O'Sullivan. McCreary's got him. He had to handball in a hurry. Here's Dempsey and Bowes in the back pocket. Rockets it onto the boot, but straight down the throat of Josh Dacos, who's got it outside the 50.
7: So Dacos against the boundary line. 60 around from goal. 45 seconds left in the quarter. Opts to go short to side bottom. Still, you think just beyond his range, but still side bottom. Assessing the options.
5: It'll be a set play here.
7: Wants to set it up in that right forward pocket. Darcy Cameron almost the mark. Came down to Bowes again. He just wants to get it out of the danger zone. Side bottom on O'Sullivan. They wrestle there to scoop it up. Josh Dacos did really well. Wanted to get the handball to his brother. Quaynor. I thought it went over the boundary umpire very late.
5: It's a lasso.
7: Well, so it must have come off Quaynor's boot accidentally. And a free kick going the way of Tom Atkins. That'll just about see us out for this opening quarter. Entertaining. Geelong just out in front. Atkins to the wing.
1: strong mark though, Jeremy Howe. Have to be quick if they'll get a late score. I don't think he'll be quick enough. Sends it from the wing to half forward. Almost the mark taken by Buller. But the siren beat him by a millisecond, and that is a great start to this Stout on a Saturday night. Quarter time, it's the Cats, 5-3-33. Leading Collingwood 3-4-22. For the Cats, two to Ollie Henry. Singles to Martin Neal and Brad Close, while for Collingwood, three individual goal kickers in Josh Dacos, Dan McStay and Jack Buller. Cats by 11 at the first change. Let's go around the grounds, all with thanks to KO, because a goal to the Gold Coast Suns has the Gold Coast back in front, courtesy of Daniel Rioli. It is the Suns 6-3-39, leading St Kilda 5-4-34, about 5 minutes out from halftime up in Darwin. Gee, if the first quarter's anything to go by here, we're in for a treat tonight. 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
3: Nice work, Collar Jasny. Oh, he's handled two fists for O'Sullivan. Too far. Opens up the angle here for McStay, who'll try and step from the pocket. Oh, that's a fantastic...

0: from Sydney. Buller gets close to the man on the mark. That is a beautiful drop pass. We don't see enough of that. Pinpoint accuracy. Entertaining contest. Geelong just with the rub of the green at the moment.
1: It is quarter time at the MCG. Cats by 11. They're 5-3-33. The Magpies are 3-4-22. Before we hear from Matthew Lloyd and Tony Shaw for Barry Plant Real Estate, Eddie Summerfield.
2: Matty G, perfect night for footy at the G, isn't it? Clean bill of health for both clubs from that first quarter. Sean Manor, he spent the last 14 minutes of that quarter off the ground, so keep an eye on that. I don't think there's anything wrong with him. On merchandise watch, I noticed Tom Stewart just changed his jumper over at quarter time. Not too sure if Scott Pendlebury has done the same tonight, but otherwise perfect night for footy down here.
1: Thank you very much, Ed. Tony Shaw, Matthew Lloyd.
3: Scores from turnover, 4 goals to Geelong. So that's where their scores are coming from. Shorey summed it up well. We're just chatting on the ad break. He said Collingwood will look dangerous at ground level in their forward 50 with their smalls, but Geelong on transition. That's been the difference in the game, hasn't it, Shorey?
4: Yeah, no, totally that. Just how long Collingwood, and I think you said that Ken Collingwood, 3 goals in the first half, they're a 12-goal side. Is that enough to beat this pretty good Geelong team? So that's going to be the question. They can score quickly when they get control, but I don't think Geelong will allow that to happen. Some of the matchups were a bit interesting. We were talking about Quaynor on the wing. I just think it unsettles Collingwood's defence. I think Ollie Dempsey's a good player, but I still reckon Sidebottom plays his best football on a wing, and he knows could play goal side pretty easily and help out.
0: Second quarter on this Saturday night about to get underway. It is Geelong by 11 points. Cameron and Stanley. Stanley won it down. Ball bounces back to him. Sends it inside forward 50. Punt road end of the MCG. Bounced over the head of Dangerfield. Allowed Howe to take it to Moore. Forced to concede ground back to Houston. Now they brush the behind. Were they under enough pressure? They were, the Pies. But very fumbly on the last line of defence. First score of the term goes Geelong's way. It's a 2-goal margin on the Robot Building Supply scoreboard.
1: It's Houston to bring the ball back into play for the Maggies. Comes out to the member's side with the kick. Stay there. Guthrie over the top. Couldn't take the mark. Here's the goey. He's had a good start. And now the youngster, Steele, gives the handball to Long. Long now kicks it up inside the 50. Buller, good use of the body. Got rid of Kolodziejczyk and took the mark. He's out on a wide angle here in front of the members. And we'll go back and might even have a crack.
3: Would have loved to have seen him try and pass this one. This is a low, low percentage, Shorey.
4: Come on, mate. He's got to be confident. He had a beautiful kick. Yeah. Shane tried to,
3: but he's on
4: call
3: the wrong
4: the
3: side.
4: Best drop punt he's seen in the history of the game.
3: I've given him 10% chance here, Shorey.
4: I'm probably with you.
3: 10%.
1: Here's Jack Buller on the runway. Let's see how he goes with a set shot from a tight angle. Oh. A long way out. He's given it a ride. It won't make the distance. And it'll
3: nothing
1: be punched
3: worse
1: through.
3: When that happens, Shane. Matty, when it gets punched through on the goal line, Shorey. We can see to the
4: coaches rip their hair out.
1: So minor score for the Magpies, 11-point margin in favour of the Cats.
0: Just see Lloydie puff the chest out there, Matty. He was very happy that he was on the money. No doubt about that. As Colin Jasny, the free kick, just defensive side of centre wing, goes for the handle, gave it to Guthrie, sends it down the northern side, but back fly to the ball, Frampton, able to take the intercept mark. To Howe on defensive 50. Goes into the corridor. Maynard takes the mark. Handballs it off to Lipinski. Inside 50. Jamie Elliott out the back. Up against Connor O'Sullivan. O'Sullivan slipped over. Knocked Jamie Elliott out in the progress. As now Holmes comes away with it. To Humphreys. To Dangerfield. Big don't argue from Danger. Concedes a bit of ground. Back to O'Connor. Collingwood's pressure is lifted early in this second quarter. Opportunity for Quaynor once more. Coughed it up. Managed to knock it only as far as close. And now Guthrie sends it forward of centre wing. Bruin underneath it. Knocked it to the advantage. And then Dangerfield runs onto his own ball. Handball to Jeremy Cameron, who's been quiet. And now to Manor in the forward pocket. To full forward. Jack Martin's back there. But a great defensive effort comes from the Magpies. And from Rowan Steele to punch it out of bounds. Throw in left forward pocket. Geelong into attack.
3: Good to see Danger involved. Very quiet first quarter. He just had the one handball. First time I've seen him use some explosive power tonight.
1: Boundary throw in here. Left forward pocket. Cats. Punt road in. And it comes. Oh, Cameron just hacked the boot at it. Didn't go too far though. Steele.
3: Oh, well
1: knocked
3: done.
1: On by Chris. They're all hovering over the footy here. Coming out with it was Elliott. Going to be Guthrie to win it back though. Handball.

0: Bailey Smith. Handball on to Oisin Mullen. He gets it to Manat, who's been tackled and lost it. Houston to Elliott, to Nick Dacos. Kicks it back down the members' wing. Kolodziejczyk well set, and he takes the mark back on the wing for the Cats.
1: Great to see this man back playing some regular footy, Jake Kolodziejczyk. Goes short, and Jack Munn, just forward of centre wing, decides to switch it in toward the corridor. And O'Connor, the most defensive player on the ground, he's not even in his defensive half. He was forward of centre. Goes short to Jeremy Cameron. He can do a lot of magic, Jez. I'm not sure he can do anything from here. Decides to drive it inside 50. Pruitt! 1-2 completes the mark. Lace out pinpoint kick from Jeremy Cameron. And Tanner Bruin, it's like getting a new recruit for Geelong this season, takes the mark. So not quite a 45-degree angle. 30 out.
2: I think it was for Dangerfield, but Bruin just really good courage in on that occasion too. I still don't like this Quaynor move. I reckon Quaynor could... He's an intercept mark player for Collingwood. I'd throw him back to the back half and side bottom to a wing.
1: Hasn't missed a game this season, Tanner Bruin, since returning to senior footy. Ooh, he comes in. It is a poor kick. So much so, it's out of bounds on the full. Let's check that robot, a building supply scoreboard with the Cats. 5-4-34, Collingwood 3-5-23. We've gone 5 minutes in the second quarter, all with thanks to the white glove movement.
0: Darcy Moore, the Collingwood captain, has it. Kicks it long down the line. No one could take the mark. Martin there, he socketed off the turf. Comes to Long, who's swamped in the tackle. Ball's closing in on him, and we're going to have a ball up. From Stewart, comes off for a sit-down. Atkins enters the fray as the umpire throws it up. Between wing and half-forward for the Cats. Nice work that time by Stanley. Taken by Manor. Fashions a kick, a real high one up inside the 50. Bit of a chaos ball. No one could take it. Gets out the back. Here's Jeremy Cameron. He flicked it up to Dangerfield. Gives it to Close. And Close kicks the goal for Geelong.
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4: They're clean as sure, aren't they? We saw Dacos panic there, and I think it's just the Mullen tag, and he's one of the, obviously the best player just about in the comp. Dacos doesn't make many mistakes, but he just coughed the handball up, and on transition again and on turnover, Geelong just their chain of handballs. Cameron involved, Dangerfield involved, and Close kicks his second goal. So they do look by far the better side right now.
2: I just noticed Ned Long, we were talking about, he's playing forward. Tom Stewart came off, Ned Long looked, and he's playing a defensive role on Tom Stewart.
1: Back in the middle of the MCG, Stanley wins it down. Bailey Smith, handball to Holmes, didn't expect it. Fumble, got it back though. Handball to the southern wing. Lawson Humphreys now with a big ball forward to right half forward. Bounces just out in front of Ollie Henry, so that'll be last possession.
2: And that's who.
1: Free kick going the way of Braden Maynard. Left half back for Collingwood. Maynard keeps it on that outer or southern wing. Wilson Humphreys underneath it. Darcy Cameron out the back. Came down though to Jamie Elliott. His handball taken by Nick Dacos. Wheels around. Kick. Kicks forward to left half forward where Bullitt takes it. Releases swiftly. Opportunity for Collingwood through McCreary. Wanted to kick inboard. Running at pace was crisp. But a nice intercept mark taken by Guthrie. Switches play to the left back pocket where Jack Martin takes the mark for Geelong.
0: Yes, Jack Martin deep in the back pocket here. Comes back to Connor O'Sullivan across his defensive goal. And out to the southern side he goes with the kick. Big Reece Stanley, his target. He's got it, the big man. Oh, I thought he may have played on there. The umpire gives him the benefit of the doubt. He goes short to Humphreys. He can go for a dash down the wing. And then he kicks to left half forward. Ollie Henry has a habit of kind of jumping a bit too early and running under the ball. As a result, Howe was able to take a mark for the Magpies. Kicks to Cameron on the wing. Handball off to Nick Dacos. Dacos now kicks to right half forward. Here's Elliott. Takes the mark just outside the 50. Wheels and goes into the forward pocket. Top of the goal square. Dammit stays been a bit of a target so far tonight. And he takes the mark and will go back and line up from point blank range. That was quick movement down the southern wing.
2: That was a transition that Geelong have been doing to them all night, so they can do it. They know they can change that around. Jeremy Cameron, he was playing at full back on Dan McStay on that occasion. That's how far he's got up the ground.
0: So McStay shouldn't have an issue with this. Directly in front, comes in, guides it home. Magpies with a goal, Dan McStay gets his second. 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
4: We're talking at quarter time about Nick Dacos and that he had disposals, but they're in the back half. Well, he's having them in the forward half. So these last two disposals have been exquisite, which has created scoring chances for Collingwood. So he's still the most dangerous player out there. Now up to 12 disposals, 10 ticks, 2 handballs, nearly 400 metres gained. So he's got off the chain here on Mullen in this second period.
2: He'll probably be in your votes tonight, Lloyd, you reckon?
5: Surprised it took you so long.
2: Yeah, sorry, I was a bit slow on the uptake.
1: Half-time as we go around the grounds, with thanks to KO. Half-time at TIO Stadium in Darwin. It's the Suns leading the Saints by 10 points. Cleared out of the middle as Geelong work it forward, but still side bottom at half-back left. Scoops it up, handball to Schultz, to Quaynor. Has a run down the outer wing. Links up with Josh Dacos. Handball forward to DeGoey. Been wonderful tonight. Little toe poker inside 50. Jamie Elliott takes the mark 48 metres out. And that movement that time of the Sharon was exquisite from the Pies.
4: Jamie Elliott's had 12 disposals as a deepest forward. Mm. So Mark O'Connor started on him. We'll see if he's still got that matchup. He's just maybe not. He might be too smart for Mark O'Connor deep in the goal square. And you're right. Good on DeGoey. 14 disposals, 4 inside 50s for DeGoey.
1: Couple of 1-2s in that passage from Josh Dacos as well. So Jamie Elliott yet to kick a goal tonight. He kicks from right on 50.
2: That's a shame.
1: And that one always offline and just able to register a minor score. 4-6-30. The Pies, Geelong 6-4-40, a 10-point ball game midway through the second quarter for Robot Building Supplies.
0: Guthrie into Connor O'Sullivan. Takes the mark and looks to the members wing. That's where he heads. Patrick Dangerfield will sit himself here. That's a good mark. The veteran gets up and takes it for the Cats. Danger sells the dummy on Maynard and then gets the kick away to half forward. It'll be a big scratch and heel, but Darcy Moore is there. Handball off to Frampton in trouble. At the handball in a hurry. Bullen knocked it to the boundary line and we're going to have a throw-in. The boundary line was the Magpies' friend at that time. We'll have a throw-in just outside the 50 for the Cats. With the margin sitting at 10 in favour of Geelong.
4: We said that Cameron Jeremy had been quiet. Darcy Moore has got that matchup, been doing a good job.
1: Ball across half forward for the Cats. Punt road end of the MCG. Getting front position to Koning. Can trap the footy. Nick Dacos fighting for it. Mullen also in there. Tom Stewart goes hard. Still no clean possession. Scott Pendlebury. He was able to scoop it up. Managed to get a little handball away. Got it to Anderson, who sends it into the middle of the MCG. Off hands. Landed with Long. Now, there's a free kick. It is going the way of Collingwood. Bullard with the free and over-the-shoulder free kick. Gave the handball to Maynard. And now to DeGoey. Handballs it straight back to Maynard, who ran around the back. Inside 50, Lockie Schultz on the lead in front of Humphreys. They're just getting a few more marks inside forward 50 in this quarter, Collingwood. This time through Lockie Schultz.
2: Now, their transition work has been cleaner in the last 7 minutes. So DeGoey, he's just like a link midfielder tonight. He's probably had more possessions in this time in this game than what he's had in the game for a long time. 15 possessions.
1: 8-5 this year for Lockie Schultz. Oh, he's dashing around inside forward 50. Can he get the full complement of 6 points? He can't. Touched on the goal line by Sam Vaconing and a minor score. So 9 points now the margin in favour of Geelong. 6-4-40. Collingwood doing it the hard way. 4-7-31.
0: Works their way out of defence. Bowes has got it under duress. He got his kick away to the wing where big Shannon Neal comes up. Couldn't complete the mark though. Tanner Bruin knocked it on. Darcy Moore tracks it down. His handball. Last possession free kick. Cats rolled over the boundary line. And Geelong had the free. Jack Bowes to take it. Thinks about going backwards. He's going to go forwards though. Thought about the short one and sold the dummy on Lipinski. And he kicks it down the line.
5: Oh, Steen.
0: So Steen almost the mark. We've got the handball to Josh Dacos, though. Good follow-up, Nick Dacos. Oh. Steen again, tackled, and tackled big by Close. He got the handball out. He didn't want to take it over. Here's Nick Dacos. He's off to the races with a couple of bounces along the members' wing. Exquisite kick inboard. Just didn't hit Fuller. Atkins there for the Cats. Handball to Koenig. Oh, the Koenig handball. We've got a hospital here for Holmes. He has to handball in a hurry. Boundary line looms. Atkins puts his nose over it. He knocks it to the boundary line, and we're going to have a throw-in right in front of the interchange gates, right in front of Eddie Summerfield. Down to you.
6: For a hat-trick of right in front of his Darcy Cameron's just come off from the ground. Matty G, long chat with the doctor and the physio. Obviously, he was a test for tonight with that right ankle. He's got his right knee also heavily taped, but I think he'll be good to return to the ground.
1: All right, below the 3RW commentary box, northern side of the MCG. Chance now for Bruin. Handball inboard to a stationary Manor. He flicks it into the advantage of Bailey Smith. Does a pirouette, kicked over his head to left half forward. There's Shannon Neal able to knock it out of bounds. That's not a bad result for Geelong. It was a little bit fumbly coming inside forward 50. Boundary throw in across half forward for the Cats.
4: Tanner Bruin, just a 6 disposals, 2 kicks. They need him to get going because they've lost their run here, Geelong.
1: Averaging 23 possessions a game so far this season, Tanner Bruin, but as you say, not having the impact tonight. Lloydy is to go. That man is having an impact. Handball to Houston. And now short, Buller. Right half back for Collingwood. 4-7-31 the Pie, 6-4-40 the Cats. Robot Building Supply scoreboard. Buller down the broadcast wing. Coming through for the mark, Ned Long. Couldn't complete it. Laid a beautiful tackle. It spilled out, though, to Sean Manor. And again, hit and hope going forward. And Billy Frampton, back, fly to the ball. Takes the mark in defensive 50.
0: Changes the angles. It goes out to Jeremy Howe, who sends it out to the southern wing. Quaynor takes it. Now, he's got Maynard on, gets it to him by hand. It comes off though, no damage done. And now, steel side bottom, easing the kick to half forward. Long comes up to meet it on the half volley. He turns and kicks. And easy mark in the end for Colin Jasny. Poor kick, deep. He comes out to Manor, who goes short to Bailey Smith, always busy. He takes it at half back. Catch by 9. As we take a breath, and Bailey Smith, he can turn it over too. Stratton McCreary, a huge error, who goes inside the 50, and Bullitt takes the mark. Well, we talked about how good he is and how much of the ball he gets Lloydy, but that is the knock on him. He can turn the ball over.
4: Yeah, we spoke about it pre-game. It's the reason that you don't run with him, and it's why you go after Max Holmes first, because of the use. And Ned Long wasn't much better before that. Long's why he's been delisted once, and why he's as tough as nails, but just the way he just hacked the ball inside forward 50 as well. They had a 2-on-1 out there.
2: I still reckon they might have found something with his positioning though for him. He's had more possessions in this game than a long time.
0: Jack Buller on the runway here from 48. That's starting to come back for him. Not quite enough though, on through for a point. So margin cut back to 8 now in favour of the Cats. Collingwood 4-8-32, Geelong 6-4-40. Magpies certainly sure have had the better of this second quarter.
2: Yeah, bit of a stalemate at the moment too. They're just not making it work for themselves. They've got to hit the scoreboard. But Geelong is right, Lloydy's right, they've lost a bit of run here.
1: They've kicked the last 3 behinds. Just the last 3 scores of the match. 3 behinds to Collingwood. So they're getting themselves opportunities.
2: Again.
1: Oh, Tom Stewart, poor kick, straight to the lap of Lipinski. Handball to Houston on the AFL logo. Oh. Ducks and weaves, and it's a poor kick. Straight to Lawson Humphreys. Dangerous to centre half back. Bailey Smith able to take the mark. They might be out here though, Geelong. Oh. To the outer wing. Ollie Dempsey dropped an absolute soda. Ball comes to ground. McCreary.
2: You've got to get it out. Well, that is exactly what that rule is. When you drag the ball in like that, you should be paid holding the ball.
1: No genuine attempt?
2: No. That shocking decision by the umpire.
1: Thrown up, centre wing, southern side of the MCG. DeConing down to Warple. Warple kicked it into the back of an opponent. Ricocheted off Crisp to Pendlebury. Gee, both sides have a case of the fumbles at the moment. Here's Maynard through the middle of the MCG. Kicks up toward right half forward. Ball sits nicely. Little handball comes out. Turned over again. Bowes fighting for it. Lipinski laid the tackle.
2: Oh. Gee whiz.
4: Good game of footy, though. Tough defensive game of footy where no team wants the yield. They're both so good behind the footy.
0: It's great stuff. The ball up to Carney over the top. Crisp drops it. Going to ground was Tanabrua. Flicked up. Nice, Anderson. And now Josh Dacos outside of the boot. No clean mark. I want to try and rush it through here. The Cats. Now Atkins picks it up. And then he gives it straight to McCreary. He can't take it cleanly. He's been tackled. Got the handball out. Elliott run down in the tackle. Atkins goes again. Tackle. And the umpire will come in and ball it up. This is fantastic stuff at the MCG.
2: Bloody oath it is.
0: Two good teams. Big crowd. And the pressure is on.
2: Great pressure.
1: The pressure has exceeded 10. There's no doubt about that. It's through the roof at the moment. McCreary, nice little hip and shoulder. Scooped it up, gave the handball to Lipinski. Squares it off. Big fly, Jack Crisp. Couldn't quite bring it down. Opportunity, Atkins.
2: That's a throw. It's a throw.
1: So it was the Arizona umpire who called it. Yeah. It's a free kick to stop Pendlebury.
2: Perfect tackle, Shane. Just held one arm. He had to drop it onto his boot or make contact with the boot.
1: We'll take you through it on the Harvey Norman replay in a moment. But the cheers are for Scott Pendlebury. You wouldn't think it's a Geelong home game, would you? What a superstar. Game 4-3-2 equals the record of the great Brent Boomer Harvey. Pendles comes in directly in front. 20 out. What a champion. And this is just the start of the party. The big party's in 2 weeks' time. Geelong, they're stagnant. 6-4-40. Collingwood, with the last five scores of the match, all of a sudden within 2 points, 5-8-38. Robot Building Supply scoreboard.
4: You're right, Shane. They are stagnant because of Collingwood's pressure. 9 inside 50s to 5 for Lamaro's in this quarter. 2-4-1. They're beating them at the contest plus 8, beating them on the outside plus 7. You had 13 more disposals. You see the homes can't get on the end of it. The mistakes of Bruin and then the mistakes of Bailey Smith. So this is a Collingwood game, the way they like it.
0: Outstanding by the Magpies this quarter. We're back in the middle. Reece Stanley able to get a kick forward for the Cats. Dangerfield slides in, takes the mark at half forward. Eager to go. He goes long on the kick. Very long. Martin back with the flight of the football. Takes the mark in the pocket.
2: Well, I'd like to say Danger meant that, but I don't think he did. No. I think he just got it inside of the foot and it went to that pocket. Martin normally won't miss from here.
0: Jack Martin's going to go around the corner here. Opens up the angle. Kick. Goal. Response from the Cats. It's been pretty much all Magpies so far. So that really breaks the run of a play there and momentum of the Magpies. He gets his second, Jack Martin. Cats go to 7-4-46. Collingwood 5-8-38. 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
4: Watching down the ground, and Darcy Moore's just too far off Dangerfield. He's nowhere near him, surely.
2: Yeah, he's having a shocker. As a matter of fact, his last month has been horrid. He's had a couple of knocks, matter of fact, where I think he's lost a bit of confidence. Once he gets the ball, he wants to handball quickly to get it away and puts other players under pressure. So, yeah, he has to be closer to him on there.
1: The Macarena rings the MCG after a second goal to Jack Martin. And the Cats back out to an 8-point lead. 7-4-46, Collingwood 5-8-38. Ball back in the middle, inside 5 minutes remaining to the half. Degoe was held by Holmes. Degoe pleaded for the free kick.
2: Ah, it's a free kick.
1: We'll come back. It wasn't until he got the plea from
2: Degoe,
1: though.
2: Umpire 2, who's right on the spot.
1: Umpire Nick Foote.
2: Well, what was he doing?
1: Well, he didn't make the call, it's fair to say. As Degoe kicks inside forward 50. Out the back, Sam DeConing for Geelong. Handball to Dempsey, to Humphreys. Back to Dempsey. Under pressure, though. Cameron a long way up the ground. He handballs up to the wing. Manor. It's all a lot of work at the moment for the Cats. Here's Manor once more to Humphreys. It's all by hand. And now Dangerfield at right half forward. Handball back to Humphreys. Little chip inside forward 50. And Tanner Bruin takes the mark. And Tanner Bruin wastes no time. Delivers to the forward pocket. And Jack Martin can go back and make it a hat-trick before half-time.
4: Is Jack Martin sliding in every time? Yeah. We talk about what Dempsey does to you. Well, he's doing it on the other wing. So that was Steele, who wasn't with him. He's got a hold of Lipinski earlier. He's about to kick his third goal in the first half.
1: Jack Martin on the left, around the body, misses to the near side.
2: Great use of handball, though.
1: Yeah.
2: That's just an offensive handball, keeping the ball flowing towards your goal. Brilliant by Geelong.
0: Nick Dacos to bring the ball back into play. There's the short one to Jeremy Howe, who was looking for Dacos to run past, and he wasn't there. He was occupied. Goes short to Houston. Houston goes to McCreary. They get it to half back to Magpies. Pulls the trigger to the wing. Nice work. As Reece Stanley got there to break that one up and knock it to the boundary line. We're going to have a throw in. On the members' wing, with 3 minutes left to play in the second quarter, whiteglovemovie.com.au clock. 9-point margin in favour of the Cats. As the umpire will throw the ball back into play. Stanley and Cameron tangle again. Cameron able to clobber that one down. Nick Dacos runs onto the footy. He's handball.
2: Handball.
0: Straight to Stewart. Picked up by Warple. Handball to Guthrie. Guthrie now kicks at the half board. Frampton had hands to it. He couldn't bring it down though. Tried to slap it on, but Bailey Smith sharks it. Handball to Jeremy Cameron. Jezza on the left. Puts it up. Top of the goal square. Where's Martin? He goes to ground. Good use of the body. By Steel Sidebottom back there, the veteran, right at the very last line of defence for the Magpies.
1: 2.5 remaining. Second quarter for the White Glove Mover. It's Geelong by 9 points. How short to Josh Dacos. Still hemmed in their defensive zone at the moment, Collingwood. Dacos pops it over the top. Strong mark taken by Maynard. Had to ride a bump for his troubles from Patrick Dangerfield. And now Jordan Dugow with possession number 18 coming up here. Oh, slipped through the grasp of Ryan Steele. That was just unfortunate for the Pies. Just seems to be getting a little bit dewy underfoot. That ball slipping and sliding a lot more in this second term than it did in the first. Right in front of the interchange gates. Ball thrown in on the wing northern side. Stanley, the tap to Goey once more. Gave the handball off. Josh Dacos couldn't hold on to it. Dangerfield steals it away. Somehow got boot to ball to Martin. Handball, Atkins inside forward 50. Cameron back fighting the ball. Hit against Darcy Moore. Moore slipped over. Tries to knock it toward the boundary line. Lurking there is Bowes. Oh, Lipinski smart. Knocked it to Moore. Back to Lipinski. Kicks it toward the outer wing. Geelong though with numbers. Humphrey scooped it up to Guthrie against the boundary line. To Bailey Smith. Back to Zach Guthrie.
0: Guthrie with the pass. Now Bailey Smith. He's got Warple outside the 50. He's going to turn and go right to the top of the goal square. It'll sail through for a point.
2: Bad kick.
0: Poor kick. Cats just flexing the muscles late in the quarter. 10-point margin in favour of Geelong. We have got just over a minute left to play. Jeremy Howe will bring the ball back into play for the Magpies.
2: Yeah, you've called it, Matty. There's been a shift in this game, no doubt. They've just risen to the challenge here.
0: So Howe comes out to the members' side. It'll be a contest. Offhands, the Coning played that well. Then goes to ground. Cameron picks it up. And then good pressure by the Cats. And Bruin is there with a tackle on Buller. And we're going to have a throw-in. It's about 70 around from Geelong's goal with over a minute left to play. The Cats by 10 and we have a throw-in.
1: So half-time not far away. Geelong still with a chance to score across half-forward. Ball thrown in. Didn't really get near the ruckman, the boundary throw-in. Crisp socks it off the ground. Into the centre, bounced up for Kolodziejczyk. Schultz fighting for it at ground level. Oh, that was great desperation. Handball out to Ned Long, to Chris. Back to Schultz, smack bang in the middle of the MCG. Turns on the dime, sends it out wide. Lipinski starting to have a real impact on this game. Can Collingwood get a late score? Lipinski in toward the forward pocket, a little bit of wrestling. McStay might have been held. It was against McStay. I can understand why he's frustrated. Connor O'Sullivan to take the free. Goes to the last line of defence to Zach Guthrie, to the pocket, and Tanner Bruin.
0: Under 30 seconds left to play. Stanley. Atkins takes the mark. Gives the handball to Holmes. He can run and bounce on the member's wing. Handball over the top to Martin. For the big first half, Martin bangs it onto the boot. Real high rainmaker. Up goes Scratchy Neal, couldn't take it. Oh, see there with the head clash with Oisin Mullen and Darcy Moore. They're both okay as the siren sounds to end at the first half. They just go and give each other a low five after that. Have a look at the Harvey Norman replay just late in the piece.
2: Gee.
0: On a collision course. Oisin Mullen and Darcy Moore.
2: They'll look at that with Darcy Moore, I reckon.
0: So, what, on look at Oisin Mullen? Or?
2: No, not as in a bump, but just I think the concussion.
0: Yep, okay,
2: he looked a bit just a fraction, but he got up pretty gutsy.
0: So it's half time. What a great contest we have at the MCG. We're not surprised. These two teams have played some crackers over the years. It's a 10-point margin in favour of the Cats at the half. 7-6-48. Collingwood a 5-8-38. And we'll take you around the grounds thanks to KO. Gold Coast the 7-4-46. The Saints are 5-8-38 up in Darwin. And that is reasonably early in the third quarter up there. So we'll keep you in touch with that. We'll get some thoughts from Matthew Lloyd and Tony Shaw after the break. But we've got a contest on our hands at the G. It's the Cats by 10 points, 7-6-48. The Magpies are 5-8-38. For Maccas, 3AW is Saturday Night Football.
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5: 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Second quarter highlights.
0: Gets out the back. Here's Jeremy Cameron. He flicked it up to Dangerfield. Gives it to Coates. And Coates kicks the goal for Geelong.
15: Bowes fighting for it. Lipinski laid the tackle. Got it to Humphreys. Humphreys back to Bowes. They're all in all sorts.
1: tackle. Neither team wants it.
2: She wins.
1: Opportunity, Atkins.
0: That's a throw. It's a throw.
1: But the cheers are for Scott Pendlebury. Pendles comes in directly in front. 20 out. He just chipped it off again. This is just the start of the party. The big party's in 2 weeks' time.
0: It's Dangerfield slides in, takes the mark at half forward. Eager to go. He goes long on the kick. Very long. Martin! Back with the flight of the football. Takes the mark in the pocket. This is fantastic stuff at the MCG.
2: Bloody oath it is.
0: Two good teams, big crowd, and the pressure is on. Certainly is. What a first half we had as we welcome you back. It is half time at the MCG, and it is the Cats leading it by 10 points, 7-6-48, and the Magpies are 5-8-38. And it's our halftime break thanks to Sheen. Questionable insurance companies lead to questionable repairs. Come to Sheen Panel Service for the right advice. Give them a call. 1300-REPAIR is their number if you want to get in contact. And we'll take you around the grounds now for KO. And the Gold Coast Suns are 7-4-46. The Saints are 5-8-38. But all eyes here on this great game we have at the MCG. Tony Shaw and Matthew Lloyd. We're really enjoying this, aren't we?
2: Oh, sensational. It is like finals football. A lot of mistakes. And just one area of concern for Geelong in that quarter was that on turnover they scored 4-1 in the first quarter. Well, Collingwood evened that up and kicked 3 goals from that to probably 3 points. So that was an area of improvement by Collingwood. I think Lloydie said in the call that most of that came from the pressure. You know, they got a couple of turnover quarter, a couple of holding the ball on top of that was Scotty Pendlebury. At stoppages, that's where Geelong's getting Collingwood at the moment on score. So they've got to have a look at that. And it sort of evened out, but I thought Geelong worked their way back in the last 10 minutes of that quarter. So we've just seen the pressure go up. Both sides haven't given an inch in this game. Collingwood are dominant at the stoppage. They've had 20 hit-outs, 5 of those to advantage. From the two Collingwood ruckmen to Geelong have had 11 tap-outs and 2 of them to advantage. You look at the good some of the individuals, Lloydie DeGoey, playing a really... like he has played roll-up, half-forward role, but he's had 6 score assists. So he's really become a dangerous player. And some, like you said, you can't tag everybody. And we said, well, Pendlebury was getting it early. DeGoey's got it all right through the first half. And to have 6 score assists, maybe you got to look at maybe trying to shut that down a bit. The Nick Dacos, he's had 17 possessions, 485 metres gain. But I agree with you. In the first quarter, I thought it was out of the back half. But in that second quarter, I think he had 2 score assists. So he was trying to get forward on Mullen, who I think's done a fairly good job. Smith and Holmes are the highest possession getters for Geelong with 15 apiece.
4: What I'd say in this game, Collingwood have had 5 more inside 50s for Filomaro's, but it's just the Geelong look more dangerous in terms of being able to score. Like, they're relying on Buller. You know, Buller's trying hard enough, but he's still pretty raw in what he's doing. And then you've got the guys like Schultz and Elliott where you're asking a bit off. McStay he never wins much ball. McStay's kicked 2 goals, but he's 3 possessions to half time. Yeah. So currently they're on 5 goals. If they kick 10 or 11, it's not enough.
2: No, I agree.
4: Yeah, so Geelong...
2: You said that earlier in the game, 12 goals wasn't good,
4: That's what they are. That's really, apart from the Essendon game on Anzac Day, Collingwood just aren't a scoring side. They don't score. So Geelong will kick their 14, you'd think. So can Collingwood find 8 goals after half-time? And I'm just wondering where they come from for the Magpies. That's why I like Geelong. Been a really good game of footy. It's been played like a final in terms of the intent, the pressure. There's been a lot of mistakes made because of that pressure. Good to see Dangerfield get involved a little bit because he was really, really quiet early. They've held Jeremy pretty well. He's had to go up the field to get his stats. Tanner Bruin, some pace came into it late, but it's been a really good game of football so far.
0: What about Nick Dacos and Oshie Mullen? And give us his numbers and how do you think that battle's gone?
2: Well, what's Mullen had? Well, I said Dacos, he's had the 17, 485 metres gained. He's been good.
4: Yeah.
2: Has it been a classical game to the point where he's been a match winner? If he kicked that goal, he probably would have been a fair bit ahead. But no, they've done it at the stoppage. They've swapped over a couple of times and I've seen Mullen's gone to someone else because they're probably around the stoppage and that's where they've scored from Geelong, better than Collingwood. They don't want to mess that up. They want to say that is the team part that we want to keep together so we can get advantage. I've been interested in Ned Long. You know, I know I understand he is rough and ready, but he's had the 9 possession, but he's played, he normally is a clearance player, but he's played forward and he's played a negative role on Tom Stewart, who's had 11 possessions, which I reckon he's done a pretty good job, matter of fact, and he's also put a lot of pressure. He's tackled well in the forward 50. I don't think it'll be a long-term thing, but I think they've identified Stewart in his milestone game as someone who can set up the game.
4: And the other one we touched on, Shorey, was Quaynor's gone to Dempsey.
2: Yeah.
4: But what it's done is, so Quaynor, it's stopped anything that he's been able to do. He's only had the 5 disposal, and then it's thrown Steele Sidebottom to a back flank, and he's
2: had
4: 5.
2: Which is a bit nervy at
4: times. So, yeah, so Sidebottom's had 5 in a different role. Quaynor's had 5 in a different role. So maybe they have to look at, potentially, do they get to go back to their strengths of where the guys play their best football?
2: I'm with you.
4: Yeah, like after, so it's not as if Ollie Dempsey's only had the 11 touches. Sidebottom's not going to let him kick 3 goals.
2: No, Sidebottom's a man who, you can tell him, we want you to play goal side of him, and he'll do it. And he loves pushing back anyway because he links up. But, you know, Quaynor too is an intercept player. He can play on a bit taller. He's got a good leap. He's got a good spoil. I'm with you totally. I think you're losing 2 strengths with the 1 move.
0: You were talking, Lloydie, before the game about the ruck battle. So you've got the double team of Steen and Cameron, and Reece Stanley pretty much doing it by himself. How have you seen that work out?
4: I'd say it's a nil all draw. I'm looking at that.
2: Deconning.
4: Cameron's had 14 hitouts to Stanley 7, but there's been no hitouts to advantage in terms of around the ground. Steen's getting his hands to a lot, but just not holding them tonight.
0: And then Deconning comes in to help him out a little bit too.
4: Stanley's had 7 touches. Darcy Cameron has only had the 6. Steen, hasn't had too many himself. So, I'd say it's been pretty even.
2: I think the glaring thing about the Pies is a genuine forward like a Cameron. I know he's a superstar, but you need someone like that. They've made it up with Steen, Cameron going forward, and Buller, and they're not ready for it yet. Not Cameron's different. He's a ruckman. But the other two youngsters, they're not ready. Because I reckon Steen, he's got his hand, but he's got under the ball a number of times. Yeah. I think there's something there, a bit of talent with that kid.
0: All right, let's check around the grounds for KO up in Darwin. And a close one up there. It is the Suns 7-4-46, the Saints 5-9-39, with just under 7 minutes left in the third quarter in Darwin. We'll keep you abreast of events there. It is a 10-point margin here at the G. The Cats are 7-6-48. The Magpies are 5-8-38 at halftime. For Maccas, 3AW is Saturday Night Football.
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24: Good evening, I'm Carolee Katsimbanis. Early results are showing that One Nation has won the Farrah by-election with its candidate David Farley in regional New South Wales in the seat vacated by former Liberal leader Susan Lee. It would give One Nation its first lower house seat. At this stage, independent Michelle Millthorpe is in second place. Spanish officials on the Canary Islands are preparing to receive more than 140 passengers and crew, including four Australians, on board a cruise ship dealing with an outbreak of the deadly hantavirus. It's expected to arrive off the coast of West Africa overnight. Six cases of hantavirus linked to the ship are confirmed. Meanwhile, more than 100 passengers have contracted a norovirus infection on board a Caribbean Princess cruise. Overseas, President Donald Trump is warning Iran of violent consequences if it fails to accept a new peace agreement to end the war and reopen the Strait of Hormuz. Today marked 20 years since the rescue of Brant Webb and Todd Russell from the Beaconsfield gold mine disaster. The men were trapped almost a kilometre beneath the surface in Tasmania for 2 weeks after an earthquake caused the tunnel to collapse. And today also marks the 125th anniversary of the opening of the first parliament in Australia. The event in 1901 took place at the Royal Melbourne Exhibition Building in front of 4,000 guests. We'll have a wrap of all the day's news and sport right after the game.
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1: Wonderful to have you company wherever you're listening right around Australia on this Saturday night, 6 PM in Perth, 5AA in Adelaide, 3AW here in Melbourne and via the 3AW app right around the world. It is halftime here at the MCG and it is the Cats by 10 points, 7-6-48 to Collingwood, 5-8-38. A little bit of concern though around Collingwood skipper Darcy Moore. Let's get straight down to ground level for a deep heat injury report. Deep heat extra strength, fast targeted pain relief, an iconic brand you know and trust. Eddie Summerfield, straight down to you.
25: Yeah, thank you very much, Shane. It was that collision with O'Sheen Mullen with Darcy Moore late in that second quarter. Sure, he was all over this and he'll have to go and get checked. Collingwood tell me he's being assessed at the moment and they'll let me know if he's good to go. The Pies, Shane, have just run out and the captain is not there. I was also reviewing the Harvey Norman replay during the halftime break and yeah, that head just clips the back shoulder of O'Sheen Mullen in that contest. Otherwise, pretty clean bill health for two sides. Both clubs now back out on the surface of the MCG. Bit slippery underfoot as we saw during that second quarter. No wind whatsoever to speak of. A balmy 13 degrees at the moment.
1: Ed, nicely done. As soon as you get that information on Darcy Moore, let us know. We'll come straight down to
26: Shane,
1: you.
26: Shane, can I ask you, when does the 20 minutes start from? Like, so does half time come into it? Like, as in, like, say you've had 20 minutes off.
2: That's whether they go through the protocol, though.
1: As soon as he comes off the ground,
2: they go through the
1: and
2: protocol.
1: They look at him, that's when the 20 minutes.
2: Yeah. I don't think the 20 minutes starts. I don't think so because you won't have the decision. If he's not here now, I don't think you'll see him again tonight.
1: Right.
2: That's what I think because
1: it certainly includes half-time.
2: He copped two, one early in that second quarter and that last one, that was, he looked a bit stunned with it and I was pretty sure he wouldn't come back and he doesn't look like it.
1: All right, so where are we at in terms of this game? Because it was a tale of two halves, the opening half. That pressure of Collingwood really started to come to the fore in the second quarter. They probably missed a few opportunities to be closer than what the score is at the moment, than that 10 points that the margin is. But it just seemed as though at times Collingwood Collingwood was getting on top in that second quarter.
26: Yeah, it was many momentum swings. I reckon Collingwood had 10 minutes where it was all Collingwood. Geelong then had, I thought, owned the last, you know, 7 or 8. But as Shuri and I touched on at halftime, Collingwood make scoring difficult. They just can't score. The best defensive profile in the comp, they're often ranked number one, but they've kicked 5 goals to halftime. We believe they have to kick 8 to 9 to win this game of football. Just not sure where they're capable of that.
1: So does the absence of Darcy Moore, let's go with the theory that he's not going to play the second half, does it make a significant difference?
2: It does, because he gives you another flexibility in the back half that you can take him off and you can swap over him, Howe, Frampton, anyone can play those roles. But he has been in pretty ordinary form. I think he's been playing sore. We know he did his hammy early in the year and hadn't played a lot of football, but his decision making process hasn't been good over a period of time. But those two knocks, I'd be very surprised that you will see him now. If he's not on the bench, I reckon they're nearly called that.
0: Set to go then in the second half. Margin sitting at 8 in favour of the, or 10 in favour of the Cats. We're underway. It's going to be Oisin Mullen to take the first possession and take off with it. He takes a bounce. Handball to Smith. Handball to Dempsey. Dempsey from the top of the 50 for the first goal of the second half. Straight out of the middle. And the Irishman, Oisin Mullen, got one on Nick Dacos. How about that? What a start for the Cats. Star 21, goal of the night contender. And this is 3AW football.
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26: So Matty Shaw and I were talking about Quaynor at half-time and saying they're not getting anything out of him in a different role. They're not getting anything out of Sidebottom in a different role, and now he's just had a goal kicked on him. So you just wonder, do you go back to your strength? We wondered at half-time. So it's a big win for Ollie Dempsey on that wing and Mullen.
1: 12 seconds to get the first goal of the half for Geelong. They won't get it here because a free kick, middle of the ground. Nick Dacos, a handball for Jordan Degoe to right half forward, coming through a pace. Buller couldn't take the mark. Quaynor, handball to Degoe, runs to 49, has a shot at goal, always offline. And a minus score result. So that inaccuracy really plaguing Collingwood at the moment. 5-9-39, Geelong 8-6-54, third quarter, all with thanks to Tyre Power.
0: Down to you, Ed.
25: Darcy Moore out for the rest of the game, guys, with concussion.
0: Thank you, Ed. A deep heat injury update as Guthrie brings the ball back into play. Quaynor can't take it cleanly. Long, a handball. Out for Buller, who's been tackled aggressively by Kolodziejczyk. Footy went over the boundary line and we're going to have a throw-in. Just having a look at the replay there of Darcy Moore right before half-time. That collision with Oisin Mullen. Caught one in the head.
2: Those Irishmen have got hard heads.
0: They have. And he's now in concussion protocols and will miss next week as well. Boundary throw in. Dangerfield feeds it off to Bailey Smith. Here's Mullen again getting involved. Then he kicks it long. Shannon Neal has taken the mark. 2 kicks out from Geelong's goal. He wheels and kicks to the pocket. Here's Jeremy Cameron. Been reasonably quiet tonight. He's going to go back and line up for his first goal of the evening.
2: Well, see the replay on that one, let me tell you. Jeremy Howe just turned his back on play. As soon as you do that to watch the man, he can go either way, but the player or the forward knows where the ball's going to drop.
0: He's not as reliable as he used to be as a set shot goal kicker, Jeremy Cameron. And we know he's a champion. Comes in and kicks from 49 metres. Cameron's kick won't make the distance. It's touched on the way through for a minor score. Cats to 8-7-55. Magpies 5-9-39 on the Tyre Power scoreboard.
1: So the only two scores of the third term, both going the way of Geelong. 1-1 to be exact. Houston brings it back in. McStay tries to fly over a pack. Wasn't able to mark. Opportunity here for Steele. Sends it down the broadcast wing. Back fly to the ball. Degoe not able to mark. Opportunity for Stanley. Put Atkins under pressure. Absorbed and handballed to Bailey Smith. Kicks across half back to Oisin Mullen. And now Shannon Neal.
26: And they're getting opened up here now, Collingwood.
1: Neal on centre wing, out of side, inside forward 50. Dempsey stayed down. Off his hands, though, Maynard. Over to take possession. Handball to Nick Dacos. To Penelbury over the top. To Houston. Back to Nick Dacos. Stops for a moment. Assesses the options. Finds his brother on the broadcast wing, just defensive side of centre wing.
0: Brings it back inboard. Penelbury.
2: Always
0: the beautiful user. The Gowie takes the mark and looks up and kicks brilliantly to Buller, who takes it. He plays onto the pocket for McStay. That's a shocking kick. He's able to take it down below his knees. He snaps it back and centres it. And Reece Stanley puts his fist into it and put it over the boundary line for a throw-in.
4: Have a shot. Like, even if McStay marks it, he's kicking from the fence.
2: Just so, to take the tempo off the game too.
4: Everyone's got to settle Buller down and say, you take the shot.
1: Right forward pocket. Collingwood into attack. Punt road end of the MCG. Crony. Steen. Run it down. Crisp. Trying to get boot to ball. Stolen away though by Atkins. Goes wide toward the boundary line. Dempsey couldn't take it over. Quaynor kept it inside the field of play. Handball to Nick Dacos. Rare fumble from him. Allowed Max Holmes to pick up. Handball to Dempsey. Back to Holmes. Kicked it straight to Nick Dacos. Didn't go the required distance. Didn't mark it anyway, so it didn't matter. Ball still against the boundary line. Josh Dacos this time. Rare error from him. Turned straight over to Mullen, who sends it to the wing. Three on three battle. Frampton slides in hands and knees. Houston fighting for it. Gave Jeremy Cameron a push. Pulling his way through Patrick Dangerfield. And took too long to get rid of it, Danger. And a free kick going the way of Braden Maynard on centre wing.
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0: Yep, switch as Jeremy Howe gets involved. Comes out wide to the youngster, Steele, who comes to the members' wing where Schultz presents up and takes the mark. Schultz now kicking to half forward. Hannah by himself is long. He takes the grab. He's about 75 from home. He waits and waits for an option as the Cats get all their numbers back. Long call to go now. So he kicks it to the hot spot. It'll be a pack of players. It's off hands. O'Sullivan might want to rush it through. No, he'll handball it back to Dempsey. Back on the defensive goal line. To O'Connor. To Smith. They can run it out. Shannon Neal. To Dempsey, who flashes by. To Smith. To Neal, to Humphreys. Oh, this is great play. To Dempsey. He looks up. He floats right inside the 50. Cameron. What team play by the Cats. And Jeremy Cameron will go back and line up. He wanted to pass it off, but it'll be brought back onto his mark. And he'll have a shot from 45.
4: Ollie Dempsey.
2: Got to make the change.
4: Yeah, from the last line of defence all the way up to create this goal. And Quaynor, he just didn't have the smarts. You can be a good defender, but you can... A lot... He doesn't know how to defend on the wing. But it's a different role to play. Has to make that move.
0: So Jeremy Cameron on the set shot here. 45 metres out. Slightest angle. Comes in. Kicks. And a goal for Jeremy Cameron. And the Cats have started really well in the second half. 22-point lead now, Geelong. They go to 9-7-61. Collingwood 5-9-39. And that is on the Tyre Power scoreboard there. Mega Maze Sailors on. Buy three, get one free on the Kumo passenger and SUV tyres.
2: I reckon, you know, the second transition goal from defence for Geelong early in this quarter, I think sometimes you can look into a game and see things that aren't there. Yeah, and you've got two strengths. One, Steel Sidebottom's played on the wing for most of his career, and Quaynor's become a good intercept mark who can play on different types. Just move it back. I don't think it's working. And great play by Ollie too. Ollie Dempsey, just a fantastic player.
4: Now Lipinski is out there, Shorey. So
2: they swapped it over when they get their rotation, but I still don't like it.
4: Make the end of it.
1: Game high, 22-point lead to the Cats. Early stages of the third quarter. They'll get the clearance again through Atkins out the back. Sean Manor outside the line. So matter of fact. 10-7-67 Geelong, 5-9-39 Collingwood. And all of a sudden, Geelong opening up a nice little buffer. 28 points to be exact.
0: You like that, Shorey?
6: Oh, the matter of fact. I love that.
4: Was that in your book? Really?
6: Yeah, he's written that one down.
0: Centimeter perfect.
6: Well done, Shane. I like it.
2: Wow, here it comes. Here's the real test now for the Pies. Cameron comes off the bench. They started with Steen. I don't know whether that was the right thing to do, whether the youngster going in there. I know he's a good tap ruckman, but maybe you go always with your senior players early and then throw the younger. It's a big test now for the Pies.
1: Set about three goals now for Geelong.
0: 28-point lead to the Cats. We're back in the middle. Can Pendlebury do something about it? It'll be Warple. He can't get a possession. Clean possession. Comes it to Goey. Worm-burning kick inside the 50. Fellow Jason couldn't take a ball. Sucking it off the ground. Then goes chasing. And McCreary will try and tuck it home. But didn't connect properly and went through for a point. Minor score for the match.

0: looks inboard and goes all the way back to halfback. It's going to bounce up for O'Connor. He's corralled by Jamie Elliott. Had time to pirouette around. Sends it though to centre wing. It's cut off by Anderson. He kicks to the edge of the centre square. McCreary. Can they get him on the counter punch, Collingwood? They've got to go fast. McCreary, a handball to Maynard from 53 out. Oh, well done, Mark O'Connor. Mark's on the last line of defence.
1: Yeah, Collingwood forwards all putting their hands up and saying, why didn't you lower your eyes then to Maynard? So just sort of disjointed at the moment.
2: Jar through to Jeremy Cameron in defence. He goes up for Dempsey, who just slapped it on cleverly to close. Close in space. Takes off with it. He kicks it up inside the 50. The Coning knocked away by Howe. Comes to Frampton, who's wrapped up. No prior there. The umpire will come in and fall it up. There's a little swap there. The Coning going forward. Cameron going back. We're going to have a ball up deep inside 50 here for the Cats. Thrown up. There was a hold in the ruck. It'll go the way of Cameron against Shannon Neal.
3: And can they find a way to score? Like, take a few more risks here, Collingwood, just to try and get it through the corridor.
0: 3-0 in this term in favour of Geelong. Steele, short, and now Ned Long. Still defensive side of centre on this northern or members side of the MCG. Packed house tonight, Geelong home game. As Long sends it forward, good mark taken by Schultz. Between wing and half forward now for the Pies. Sends it in toward the pocket. Fuller's there. Could have mark on the boundary line. Jamie Elliott kept it in. Handball a ball. Ran out of tarmac. But Jamie Elliott just to have gone a little bit more than he could chew on that occasion. And it will be a boundary throwing left forward pocket with the Pies into attack. Punt road end of the MCG. Geelong by 27 points.
2: It's Jeremy Cameron's covering a few metres. Looks pretty gassed out there as the umpire throws the ball back into play. Mullen, his little handball out. Holmes, Warple. Warple's handball missed Jeremy Cameron. We're going to have a throw-in.
3: He's pretty much, it's called a rogue role, really. He can just go up, do what he wants to do.
2: Yep.
3: They've got the spare behind. His man, Jeremy Howe, is just sitting behind.
1: Well, that's the other person I'd look at going forward, Jeremy Howe, in the last quarter. They're going to need goal scoring, so he can take a mark.
2: 27-point lead. The Coning wins it down. Anderson comes tearing through. He snaps. It hangs up in the air a while and through for a point. But tell you what, didn't he come flashing through the stoppage there? Old angry Anderson. Minor score, though, for the Magpies. 5-11-41. Geelong 10-7-67.
0: Whatever happened to the Batmobile from Waverley Park?
2: I think they auctioned it off, didn't they? Yeah, someone's got it.
0: O'Sullivan. Short to Holmes. Still inside defensive 15. Jeremy Cameron just hanging about at right half back. Goes short. Warple tackled as he got the kick away, but O'Connor having to set himself underneath it. Looks to get the handball away. Oh, well intercepted by Steele. Handball to Elliott. Fumbled. And now the turnover comes. Geelong get it back. Humphreys to Bowes. And now Bruin. 80 from home. Sends it to the top of the goal square. Big leap from behind. Henry couldn't bring it to ground level. Fighting for it to Coning. Collingwood with numbers defensively. Maynard, Quaynor tackled. Side bottom against the boundary line. And there's holding. And it's going to be a Collingwood free kick in the left back pocket.
3: But they're going long down the line so often, Collingwood. I want to see something different. Shift the ball out to the open side. Geelong have just squeezed the line. They've squeezed the line. This is all they're doing now. Another kick long down the line.
2: Quaynor with the free and does kick it down the line. And Big Cameron takes it. There's a block free kick, Cats.
1: Yeah. It was against Schultz.
2: And the Coning gets up a little bit sore. They want to feed it off by hand. Jeremy Cameron is there next to him. Hey, give it. Give it. Doesn't give it. So the Coning, he's going to blast it up inside the 50, hoping for the big grab. Where is Scratch O'Neill? He's the man. Oh, couldn't quite take it. Ground level got the handball out. Bowes to Jeremy Cameron. Handball under pressure. Nick Dacos, Anderson, he lost it. Pressure being ramped up by the Cats. Warple gets booted the ball. Here's Quaynor. He's tackled. Warple gives another opportunity. Sells the dummy. Kick smothered. Plenty of Magpie numbers back there. Frampton should be able to clear it here.
0: Yeah, maybe not. Still under pressure. Frampton trying to get it to Lipinski. He's taken out of bounds. And still danger territory for Collingwood. Boundary throw in. Left forward pocket for Geelong.

0: Crowded forward half for the Cats. Every player in their attacking half, bulk of which inside attacking 50. Neil looked to grab it out of the ruck, fumbled, picked it up again, puts his boot into it. Underneath it, Steele tried to knock it on. Schultz, he's run down by Lawson Humphreys. There for the scoop. Jeremy Cameron tackle. Should have been gone. Tried to push his way through Big Jezza, but ultimately gave away the free kick. They just need to find a way out of their defensive half here, Collingwood. Oh, Maynard. His kick. Look for the corridor. Lunging out at Holmes. Holmes chips it inside 50. And Ollie Henry takes the mark directly in front, 45 out.
1: Chris got to be wrapped. It's a coaching masterclass, really. Like, just that the squeeze that they're putting on. No ability to get any run and flow, and then on turnover they just shifted out the ball to this man, Henry, who's just been dangerous all night. He's one of those players, he's an opportunist, and he knows where the goals are, and he should be able to aim to kick 40 a year in this Geelong side.
0: They just haven't looked like kicking a goal in this quarter, Collingwood. From 48 metres out, Ollie Henry. The crowd knew as soon as it came off the boot. Ollie Henry with three tonight. And with that, Geelong move ahead. 52 points is now the margin. And now you really wonder how Collingwood can find a way back. 11-7, 73, Collingwood 5-11, 41, Tyre Power scoreboard. It's not a margin that's insurmountable in the modern game. But the way they're playing at the moment, you can't see them even getting close.
2: Nah, they've dominated this quarter. You have a look at some of the stats. They're leading contested possessions. Their tackling's up. The other thing, misleading sometimes inside 50s because it's, what is it, inside 50, 10 to 11. But Collingwood have been so shallow with their inside 50s, and that's where Geelong have started most of their forays forward.
3: Back in the middle we go. Cats in front by 32. That was the go. He got a boot to that, but it went Geelong's way. Steen gathers. Handball to Goey. Free kick. He's going to come back to Steen. We'll take it back into the square.
1: Geez, Geelong have been good at this. They're not even letting the runners get involved.
2: Nah.
1: The indecision. Look at this.
3: Here we go again. Dempsey intercepts on Lipinski. Little toe poke was good. Here's Henry. He got the handball forward. It's inside the 50 now. Houston comes the other way. We're able to defend that. Pendlebury loops it over the top. Jack Crisp running through the heart of the MCG.
2: Oh.
3: Kick to Cameron. The poor kick. The fella couldn't pick it up. Holmes, the Kearney. Here are the Cats. The Kearney handball backwards. To Stewart, who just eases the squeeze. Out to Jack Bowes. Bowes now up the wing again. Bruin by himself takes the mark. They're on the build, the Cats. And Jeremy Cameron's on the lead, but it was stolen by Brad Close, who got in the big fella's way and took the mark.
2: Well, he wouldn't like that.
3: Jeez. I think they're good mates.
2: Yeah, they played
3: it off the eye. He gives it to him now by hand.
2: Oh.
3: And then Jeremy Cameron, he's going to kick on the left. And just miss. He had to give it. He had to give it as a sorry. It says Jeremy Cameron couldn't finish the job. They got to eliminate 74 Geelong, Collingwood 5-11, 41.
0: You would have hated it if someone did that to you, Lloyd.
2: Oh, yes.
0: Houston brings it back in again. Just the long bomb. That's marked by De Koning, so it's coming back. Collingwood literally cannot get it forward of centre. At the moment, the last 15 minutes, all in Geelong's attacking half. De Koning to full forward. Off the pack, Bailey Smith. Around his body, misses to the near side. Now Geelong starting to pepper. They could have broken it wide open. 11-9, 75 Geelong. Collingwood, 5-11, 41. All that on the Tyre Power scoreboard. They're Mega May Sale on now.
3: We'll check in around the ground score shortly for KO up there in Darwin. As Lipinski has it in the back pocket. Heads out to the southern side wing. Anderson got a bit of high contact and will take the free. He'll get a play on. He's got Fuller running for him and leading into space. Who takes the mark? Kick and a half out from Collingwood's goal. And he's back over his mark now. Didn't want to move it immediately. Now he will kick it long. Inside the 50. Heads to the pocket. Cameron will be the target. Here's Elliott out the back. A snap from the pocket. Hits the stick.
2: Hello.
3: On a score, post up. 5:12:42.
1: He's having supper, is he?
2: Yeah, he's on, what happened? Yeah, dinner, there's supper. Hello?
3: 11:09:75. Let's have a little snooze.
4: Wait.
2: 7 second delay.
4: Gonna have to cut some pay for that. Jeremy Cameron marks it. Left half forward. Oh, and now chips inside 50. Warple or Dempsey. Dempsey wanted it. Warple was standing there. And the former Hawk takes the mark directly in front, 40 metres out.
2: Well, I look at Collingwood now and I think, look, this game I think is nearly over, but I would just revert to where you play your best. Ned Long go onto the ball, Quainer back to the back line, side bottom to the wing. Your ruck, you know, just trying.
1: How forward.
2: Yeah. Just, you've got to try things.
4: Handball given off from Warple to Tom Stewart in his 200th. Almost had a goal. Just misses off to the left and a minor score. Eddie Summerfield, down to you.
5: Yeah, Tom Atkins, guys, he came off the ground about 7 or 8 minutes ago with a really sore abdomen, stomach kind of area. Popped a couple of painkillers, went back onto the ground. He's just come off, still grabbing at that right-hand side of his abs and gone straight down into the Geelong rooms and chasing it up with the Cats team.
3: Well, thank you, Ed. Lipinski goes out wide to go. He couldn't take the mark. I'm going to have a throw-in. Well, you got my bold prediction there. My bold prediction that Stewart would go with a running goal from outside 50. They tried to get him a goal on his milestone game. Unsuccessful, though. 34 points in favour of the Cats. Deep in the third. 3.5 minutes left on the whitegloveboover.com.au clock. Here's Warple from that stoppage. Handball to Humphreys. Humphreys now a kick inside the 50. Numbers here with the Magpies in Houston. He's able to take the mark for the Pies back in defence.
2: 8 clearances to 5. That's why I reckon you've got to get someone like a clearance player like Ned Long around the contest now.
1: Nick Dacos, 15 metres gain this quarter.
2: Yeah,
1: so they,
2: great job.
1: With no Dacos, there's no run and carry at all in this Collingwood side. It's just so slow, pedestrian.
4: See, it's almost no Dacos, no Collingwood, yeah, Lloydie. Such has been the influence.
1: Yep.
4: At the moment, Lipinski, short, Jamie Elliott. Takes the mark. 3:30 remaining in the quarter. And they get a late score. A goal even. Lipinski to half forward. Deconing out the back for Geelong. Wasn't able to hold on to it. O'Sullivan picked up. He was tackled. And taken to ground that time by Ned Long at a ball up. Right half forward for Collingwood. This is the deepest they've had it. Forward of centre in the last 10 minutes, Collingwood. Ball thrown up. Opportunity. McCreary gave the don't argue to Bailey Smith. Ned Long knocked it back to McCreary. Outside of the boot, out of bounds on the foot. Well, if that doesn't summarise Collingwood's night, I don't know what does. Great lunging tackle coming from Oisin Mullen.
1: Oh, they'd love Mullen. He just gives you absolutely everything, and you know what you're going to get every week from him.
3: He can play, can't he? He's fitted into this side brilliantly. Kick up the line. Frampton knocked it forward. Bailey Smith goes chasing. Ball will go over the boundary lines. Chris Scott played him a lot early, didn't he, Lloydie? And a bit of criticism. He just kept playing him and playing him. And yeah, now he's found his groove and found his role, I see, Mullen.
1: I reckon it was Murphy Reid kicked 4 on him in a quarter. And I thought, it's just not for him. AFL football. But, yeah, you're right, Matt. He's come a long, long way.
3: Pye throws the ball back into play. 50 round for the Magpie goal. Steen won it down. Anderson is in there with Bailey Smith. Comes out long, can't take it. Iceworth Guthrie with his handball went straight to Houston. Oh. Houston Lipinski, some of the best of handballs. And now Pendlebury, he'll kick it inside the 50. No clean mark. Reece Stanley picks it up at the handball in a hurry. And then Warple just sock it off the turf. I think Cameron's going to have a chance here. He's got the handball to Elliott, who wants threw that out. He did. He throws it to Steele, and the umpire was alert to it. Well, and paid it straight away.
2: The other thing I think about last quarter, maybe Nick Dacos, if you get enough supply, take him forward and see how they relate to that. Oisin Mullen's done the job on ball on him, so take him forward. He's going to be a dangerous player there.
4: 34 points is the margin, closing in on three-quarter time. Mullen once more, short, O'Connor, has it just defensive side of centre wing, southern side of the MCG, poor kick, Maynard intercept mark, handballs it off to McCreary, McCreary not sure where to go, goes the handball to the ruckman in Cameron, he gave the handball to Long, wasn't expecting it, off
0: opportunity. It was Anderson rather. He gave it off. Now a chance for Buller. Handball to Lipinski. Handball to Maynard. Still 70 out from goal. Maynard inside 50. Jack Crisp all by himself. Takes the mark. And now Jack Crisp directly in front. 45 metres out for Collingwood's first goal of the third quarter.
1: You're right, Shane. 4-4 to 4 behind this quarter, yet the inside 50s have been the same.
4: Yeah, he's misleading.
0: 271st game in a row tonight. Jack Crisp from right on 50. The kick on its way is offline. They cannot buy a goal. 5-13-43, Collingwood 11-10-76. The Cats for tie out.
3: Cats back into play. Bailey Smith, Guthrie. Out to the southern side. Connor O'Sullivan takes it, and then he brings it back into the corridor for Warple, who's getting a bit of the footy. And he goes wide, back out to the members' side. DeConey, he wants Manor here. Threw his boot at it. Steele should be able to track this one down. Boundary line looms. Handles the Quaynor. Quaynor had to be quick by hand. To Josh Dacos. To Steele. Steele now floats the kick to Pendlebury. Takes it on the bounce of centre half forward to Gowie. He's got it in the middle of the MCG. Stands still. There's nothing ahead. So he's going to go wide. Back out Lipinski inside the 50. He's long. Out the lead and takes it flush on the chest 45 metres out.
2: I reckon they've found something, that a role that he could play, but I'm just thinking to win the game, he might have to go on ball. This is sort of a... Yeah, sometimes you find things by mistakes, don't you, Lordy? Like, in other words, you've gone with him on Stewart. He's done a fair job.
1: He's done a good job, but his big area of weakness kicking. Can he kick a goal?
2: It's a big one.
1: Can he do this and finish off the job?
3: Let's see if he can. From 45 metres out, the sixth shot.
1: That's his big knock, that he's just so poor by foot. He gives you everything, but he can't finish.
2: Well, then that's why you don't play him in the forward line all the time. Put him on ball.
3: 5-14-44 Collingwood. Cats 11-10-76.
0: Inside the final minute to three-quarter time. Had a couple of opportunities to peg it back, Collingwood, but haven't been able to capitalise. Bruin couldn't trap it. Homestead, handball to Koning, handball to Bruin. Handball now to Bowes. Gains about 40 metres, but on the wing, waiting for it. Houston. Handball defensively to Howe. Switches it into the corridor. Now still side bottom. It's when they stop.
1: Yeah.
0: The run that they had in the second quarter is all but dissipated in this third turn.
2: We just watched him. Nick Dacos ran backwards into the back pocket to try and receive a snap. That's exactly how you work it. A good tagger works you over.
0: Maynard. Pendlebury, siren about to go. Maynard kept running. Can they get a mark here, Collingwood? They might get a shot. Schultz takes the mark. He's at 52.
2: Be quick.
0: Thought about handballing it off. Schultz sets it to the top of the goal square. McStay was there. Marked it after the siren. And that will be three-quarter time on a Saturday night with Collingwood all the work ahead of them. It's not insurmountable. They're a long way back in the context of this game. Geelong 11-10-76 of the final change. Collingwood 5-14-44. Let's go around the grounds. Always thanks to KO, because after an awesome start from the Saints, after at one stage they led 33-7 against the Gold Coast Suns. The Suns have fought back with a vengeance and now are starting to get on top. It is the Gold Coast Suns leading St Kilda by 21 points that match, with about 7 minutes remaining in the final quarter. Here at the MCG, Collingwood with all the work to do, trailing by 32 points at the final changes. With thanks to Maccas on a Saturday night, you're listening to 3AW Football.
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3: Set to go then in the second half. We're underway. It's going to be Oisin Mullen to take the first possession and take off with it. He takes about Hamble to Smith. Hamble to Dempsey. Dempsey from the top of the 50 for the first goal of the second half. Straight out of the middle, and the Irishman Oisin Mullen got one on Nick Dacos. To Smith, they can run it out. Shannon Neal to Dempsey, who flashes by. To Smith, to Neal, to Humphries. Oh, this is great play. To Dempsey, he looks up, he floats one inside the 50. Cameron, what team play by the Cats.
1: Chris got to be wrapped. It's a coaching masterclass. They'll get the clearance again through Akin. Out the back, Sean Manor. And all of a sudden, Geelong opening up a nice little buffer, 28 points to be exact.
3: You like that story?
2: Oh, the matter of fact, I love that.
1: Is that in your book, Rio?
2: You know, he's written that one down.
3: Sentimental, perfect.
2: Oh, what a shade, I like it.
1: Ned Long, knocked it back to McCreary, outside the boot, out of bounds on the foot. Oh, if that doesn't summarise Collingwood's night, I don't know what does.
3: Three-quarter time at the MCG. The Cats have opened up a 32-point lead at the last change, 11-10-76. Collingwood at 5-14-44. Get downstairs for Barry Plant Real Estate, Eddie Summerfield. We know that Darcy Moore is done for the game. What about the Cats? They had Atkins with an issue in the third quarter.
5: Yeah, he's out of the game, Darcy Moore. He hasn't been sighted on the benches since leaving the game with that concussion. Tom Atkins, he went down to the rooms about 5 or 6 minutes left in that third quarter. Matty, a sore stomach or abdomen, still waiting from Geelong to find out exactly what was wrong with him. But right on the three-quarter time siren, he came charging out of the rooms and has resumed in the huddle. And just looking now, Matty G, he will start on the ground in this fourth quarter. Otherwise, for both clubs, pretty much a clean bill of health. The Collingwood doctor spent a fair bit of time with Darcy Cameron at three-quarter time. Obviously, he came in to this game with a bit of an injury cloud on that right leg.
3: Yeah, we just saw the Harvey Norman replay again of the collision with Oisin Mullen. Darcy Moore, here the concussion protocols now quite clear cut on the Harvey Norman replay. Matthew Lloyd, Tony Shaw, catch great in that third turn.
1: Shaw, he spoke about getting back to strengths. So Quaynor's gone back to defence and then thrown Jordan to Goey forward as a point of difference to see if they can get some goals. But I love the system, the defensive system of Geelong in that third quarter.
17: Collingwood with all the work to do, trailing by 32 points to start the final quarter here at the MCG. Yet to get a clearance out of the centre square. Martin, a handball, and now Stanley sold the dummy, kicks the half forward, Sean Manor all by himself, runs to 40, kicks and goal. For the second quarter in a row, Geelong kick a goal with inside the opening 20 seconds. And with that, a game high 38-point lead. 12-10-82 the Cats. Collingwood 5-14-44 make that a goal of the day contender. All with thanks to Star 21.
1: Sure, you know who Reece Stanley sold candy to? Scott Pendlebury. So at least he can say, I danced around Scott Pendlebury and made him look second row.
2: Yeah, but you know, they're being cleaned by hands all the time. You did sell it to him. Scotty be dirty on that. He'll be watching that on replay all the time, Reece Stanley.
3: He'll tell his grandkids. Yeah. His grandkids will go, no way. Dad, granddad, show us the tape. So 38-point margin now in favour of the Cats. Back in the middle we go. Smith held. So Bailey Smith will take the free. He'll get on with business and kick it up inside the 50. Dangerfield takes the mark at 45.
1: Danger, 11 disposals and only the two marks. That's his third mark tonight and hasn't registered a score. So I'd be wrapped with this to have some other players find some confidence. Brad Close has found a little bit tonight with a couple of goals. Now they need Danger.
3: Even though he's quiet, you can't sleep on Patrick Dangerfield. He'll kick from 45 degree angle to the punt road end on the set shot. Dangerfield is good for a goal. And the floodgates may very well open in this final quarter. It's a 44-point lead now in the Cats. 13-10-88. Collingwood 5-14-44 on the Tyre Power scoreboard. Don't forget, at the Tyre Power, you can get down and you can see Tyre Power Vanilla, I reckon. Get down and see Chris Lewis Williams and his team down there at Tyre Power Vanilla.
2: Well, I think they've only been outscored once from centre clearances in a game this year. So the dominance out of there now, I'll just check it up in a minute. But I think it'd be close to four goals, maybe five. Yeah, this game's slipping out. Collingwood, you know, this will be the second belting of this year where they... It's been their strength that they're always in games for long periods, so not a good sign.
17: They lost to Brisbane on Easter Thursday by 54, margin 44 here at the moment. Josh Dacos inside forward 50, but too easy for Kolodziejczyk to outbody Jack Buller. Kolodziejczyk short to Humphreys. Now Martin back to Humphreys. They just keep it moving, the Cats. Max Holmes and now Bailey Smith. They find space and people everywhere. And now, Kolodziejczyk had worked his way up to the wing. Feeds off a little handball to Mullen. And now Stewart. Whoa. Back to Mullen, who just palms it on. Down to Ollie Dempsey. He in turn links up with Close. A little chip kick inside 50. Mark taken by Shannon Neal. And I reckon not on one of those 11 possessions was Geelong challenged.
2: Clinical. Just that's what it was. Clinical. And the Pies are just out on their feet now.
1: And it's what Collingwood haven't done. It's just the ability to break the lines and run, draw, overlap. Collingwood just have not done that. And you see the scoring shots, 23-19. But Collingwoods are all on the boundary because it's kicking long down the line most of the night.
17: Kick the opening goal of the game. Shannon Neal. This one a little bit out to the right. And through for a minor score for the Cats. 13-11-89 Geelong. 5-14-44 Collingwood. And this is very quickly getting very ugly for Collingwood.
2: I reckon, Lordy, I want to get you to make a list of key forwards who might be coming up with free agency because the Pies just got to get in there. They've got to get one.
17: Yeah.
3: To the wing they go, the Magpies, but the Cats win it back. Dempsey Look away handball. That's not the best one for Conor O'Sullivan. Ben King's the one they want, isn't it, Lloydie?
1: Sure, and I was talking about he'd be obviously brilliant for them because he's a proven, he kicks his 70 goals, he kicks four a week. But we're just talking about Mitch Lewis.
3: Yep.
1: Whether he's the one that you could get, you pay. King would cost you nearly $2 million, wouldn't he?
2: Too much. I try and get two forwards.
3: Here's DeGoey. He takes on Dempsey and wins. And then kicks it to half forward for the Magpies. McStay comes up and couldn't take the mark. And it's over the boundary line. McStay hasn't been the answer, has he?
1: Buller's just a top.
2: He's a young kid.
1: Top up. And they need a midfielder, though, too. Like, aren't they? They're thin through the midfield. Like, Pendlebury goes, side bottom goes. They've thrown Josh Dacos in there now. DeGoey's over 30, so they need a midfielder and a key forward.
17: Ball across half forward for the Pies. Jack Crisp picks it up. David, don't argue, to Bowes. Able to get the kick away inside 50. Geelong with numbers defensively. Out the back low, Schultz gave the handball to Jamie Elliott. Just couldn't quite trap it. And we'll see a ball up.
2: Well, in this side, Shane, Geelong have got 14 players who played over 100 games, and Collingwood's got 17 of the 23.
17: So plenty of experience for the Pies, but just wonder when that age average does start to tip over. Of course, Scott Pendlebury still side bottom, responsible for the bulk of that. Haley Smith to O'Connor, and now Reece Stanley to Mullen to Bowes, back to Bailey Smith, charges off centre half back, kicks to the AFL logo, but Billy Frampton able to take the intercept mark.
3: Bit of rain down there, Ed.
5: Yeah, Matty G, it's a bit moist, it's cold, it's not a great time to be sitting on the boundary.
1: As a Collingwood supporter.
5: Oh Lord, I was just amplified. It's not great, is it?
2: Tough it up, Ed.
3: That's footy, Ed. That's our winter game. Reece Stanley. He's tackled, lost it. McCreary, Josh Dacos. Looks up inside the 50. He heads to the forward pocket. Stay couldn't take it. I'm with you, Lloydie. I'd like to see Josh Dacos in the midfield more. Yeah. I mean, I know they need him, as you said, across half back. And
1: I'm with you, buddy.
3: He's a gut midfielder.
2: Well, you started in the midfield, don't you? When you're in defence, that's the last line. You're sort of trying to hem things up. It depends on the ball movement.
1: Well, they're going to be ninth or tenth by the end of this round. Get him in there.
17: Dacos, Nick in the pocket, goes across the face and out of bounds on the full. And the Dacos tricks can't come to the fore tonight.
2: So looks like Nick Dacos has gone forward, so just makes it a different matchup for the player he's playing on.
17: Short to Humphreys. Go, Lloyd.
1: They've had 18 extra entries, so they've had 49 entries to Geelong's 41, yet they have not looked like scoring a goal since half time.
17: And they haven't scored a goal since half-time. Here's Tanner Bruin. Flicks the handball. Left arm forward. Bailey Smith drills it into the pocket. Shannon Neal lunges at it. Couldn't take the mark. Got a handball up. Ooh. Jack Bowes off a step.
2: Shannon Neal,
1: he's trying
2: dislocated his finger.
1: To pop it back in.
17: Misses to the near side. And yeah, he knew as soon as it happened. Shannon Neal.
2: He'll be right, mate. It's only dislocated finger. The other thing is, can come through the skin?
17: Yeah. Oh, I tell you what, he's feeling it.
2: No doubt about
17: that. He's still on the field of play. As soon as he gets close to you, Ed, I'll come down to you. But Shannon Neal in a world of pain at the moment as the doctor tries to put it back in.
1: He can't get it in.
2: Oh, no, there you go. Oh. Told you, Sally.
3: And he's off to
2: He's
3: okay.
17: I had him going off in an hour.
2: You had him on the respirator.
3: Cats have got it in defence at the moment. You might pay for it later in life with a bit of arthritis.
2: Yeah,
3: that's about it.
2: Mate.
3: How are your fingers after footy?
2: Well, I got the four maps of the compass, mate. The compass points.
3: Here's Manor. He's going to kick it up inside the 50 for the Cats. Here he is, Shannon Neal. Takes the mark. Fingers all good.
2: Dislocation.
17: Amazing you was able to mark that with the dislocated finger.
2: Oh, come off it.
3: Power Bay Mark of the Night contender. 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
2: Shane pulled out of the game with the ingrown hair, wasn't it?
3: It was a big ingrown hair, though.
17: Yeah. Had to get the tweezers.
2: Yeah.
3: Oh, boy. Shannon Neal. Well, now the game is done and dusted. We're talking about ingrown hairs. 45 metres out. Stretcher puts another one through for the Cats. Second goal for that man. Kicked one in the opening quarter. Opening goal. And he's got his second. The Cats for 14-12-96. Collingwood 5-14-44. On the Tyre Power scoreboard.
2: Well, here's exactly what Collingwood need. Because he leaves the ball out in front a lot. He keeps the space in front of him. He'll kick his two, but he just has to compete. And it keeps the ball alive. I think he's been a great find for Geelong. And we're just watching the replay of him putting his finger back into place. Then he marks above his head.
3: Army Norman replay, he was banging it like a hammer. And then the doctor had to come out and do it for him, and now he's taking marks.
1: It was the closest thing was Darren Creswell, remember that one?
2: Yes, yeah, he just his kneecap.
1: The SCG, and he's trying to whack it back in.
17: Well, it's certainly percentage booster now for Geelong. They've already gone up 6 percentage points in the year in which, of course, we have a top 10, and the race will be on to the top 4. Every little bit of percentage will help. They're doing that now, the Cats. Ball still bobbling around in the middle. Here's a chance for Lawson Humphreys. Pushed off the footy by Schultz. Kolodziejczyk came through, couldn't trap it. Anderson, handball, McStay to the pocket. Jamie Elliott out the back.
2: Jeez.
17: Not able to trap it.
2: Done a good job, O'Connor, on Elliott.
1: You should see how McRae speaks after the game, because it's hard to sell this one. You know, they've... Where you go from here if you're Collingwood, because they've been shown up badly.
17: The margin is 52. Here's a chance.
2: Schultz
17: for the Pies. As Lockie Schultz able to kick the goal. And that is Collingwood's first goal of the second half. And it comes at the 11.5 minute mark of the final term. Brings the margin back to 46. Collingwood with its sixth goal. 6-14-50. Geelong 14-12-96. That is all of the Tyre Power scoreboard.
1: Sure, you said something pre-game which I agree with, was they've left out two kids tonight in Parker and Hayes. So I thought they were both playing pretty good football.
2: Well, Hayes, I was a bit surprised.
1: And so you got to, I think, they've got to look at that, and they brought back veterans in Pendlebury and Howe, and obviously McCreary is younger than them, but they got to start looking at the future.
2: Well, the other interesting thing too is Sidebottom hasn't had a spell, and he came off those short weeks, and he's been, pretty ordinary tonight. He just hasn't been able to cover the ground.
3: McCarney's hurt himself in the middle. Going to be McCreary though to take it for the Pies. Handball Lipinski, handball McCreary. McCreary, shanked the kick inside the 50. Works out for Anderson though. Handball Lipinski. Handball to Anderson. Anderson with a snap at goal. That will float through. Great goal. Star 21 goal of the night contender. Angry Anderson. 40-point margin now. Collingwood 7-14-56. Geelong 14-12-96. Couple of goals in a hurry for the Maggies.
1: Yeah, that's junk time goals, but you don't want to lose by 80, so it's brought the margin back to 40, so that's what they're like, Collingwood. They're well-drilled and brave, and they don't get belted very often, so let's see what they can do here in this last, still a lot of footy to go, 12 minutes.
17: Just around the grounds for KO, of course you can see every game of every round. On KO in 4K, the Gold Coast 29-point winners over St Kilda in Darwin. 13-11-89 to the Saints, 8-12-60. That's 9 wins in a row now for the Gold Coast Suns at TIO Stadium in Darwin. They've still got another to come next week as Warple clears it out of the middle. Inside forward 50. Bowes tracks the footy toward the boundary line. Scoops it up, kicks around his body. Ollie Henry dropped what he probably should have taken. Steele fighting for it. That's still side bottom for Collingwood. Manor picked it up. Hamble, Bowes, back to Manor against the boundary line. He put it. Oh, my goodness, he could.
2: You are kidding.
17: Sean Manor. Oh, outstanding. Goal of the night for Star 21. Don't worry about the others. Absolutely terrific. He's got three. And with that, the Cats bring up the time, 15-12-102. Collingwood
0: 27, 14, 56.
2: Oh.
0: Harvey Norman replay. Take us through it, gents.
2: Oh, just... You take it.
1: Oh, well,
2: he's on the wrong side
1: for a right footer, heading towards the boundary line. He's one of those small forwards. He doesn't bother looking. Manor does not look inboard. He just says, I'm taking the shot. But, you know, he's kicked it. So he's their best small forward now, Sean Manor. He's kicked three. And he did the Jason Ackermanis.
3: He did too.
1: Where he's held his face and his head when Acker did it against Geelong at the Gabba.
0: And another mature age recruit.
3: Yep, we talked about that pre-match. He's Bailey Smith. The centre clearance inside the 50. Might check his numbers at a moment. Bailey Smith as Pendlebury sharks it at half back.
2: 32 possessions.
3: 32.
1: What's your guess for the crowd tonight, Shorey? I've got it here.
2: 65 and a half.
1: How far out is he? Only 20,000.
2: Only 20?
1: 83,166.
2: How much?
1: 83,166.
2: You are kidding.
3: Oh, you're about a man, Shorey.
2: Well, I tell you what.
3: You say you're the best in the business getting these crowds.
2: Well,
3: you've absolutely stuffed that one up.
2: You have a look at
3: 20,000.
2: Have a look at
1: that's
2: the elder grandstand.
3: No excuses.
2: They're all gone up.
3: Here's Dangerfield inside the 50, pulling down a mark. 35 metres out. He'll go back and line up.
2: 80,000.
1: 83, Shorey.
2: Have a look. Can you see seats out there? I can see 100,000 seats out there.
3: We've all gone home. That's a Power Bay mark of the day contender, by the way.
2: Yeah, we don't say anymore now, Matty.
3: Power Bay heat pumps available online at Bunnings Warehouse. Free public transport, Shorey. You jump on the train, tram. Yeah. Here's the danger. Winding up. He's got two. Patrick Dangerfield. What about his night, Matthew Lloyd?
1: Quiet, but he's lifted late. So it's good for him. You know, it's, the game's over, as I touched on, but he's had 15 disposals. He only had three or four for most of the first half, but he's worked his way into it. And, you know, he finishes with a couple of goals, 15 disposals, but they'd want more from him as the season goes on. Still building into his season, I'd say, his danger. And he's just got to be there in good health come the business end of the season.
2: I reckon the AFL's made up that crowd because the crowds have been down the last month or so.
3: You're still making excuses, Shorey.
2: Yeah, I am.
0: Turning right up.
2: Got me on the hop there.
1: Well, you threw me under the bus with the boats.
2: Yeah.
1: Every week.
2: It always comes back to bite you on the backside.
3: Yeah.
0: We're only midway through the final quarter and the margin is 52 points in favour of the Cats. Deconing in the middle, stolen away. Crisp just skewed off the boot underneath it to Goey. Certainly been one of Collingwood's best tonight. Schultz soccers it off the ground. Gets it 20 metres forward. Inside forward 50. Foot race on here. Jamie Elliott provides the cover. Allows Schultz to scoop it up but can't keep it inside the field of play. And a boundary throw in 40 around from goal for the Magpies. Collingwood with a trip to Sydney next week to take on the all-conquering Swans at the SCG. So it doesn't get any easier. And then, of course, the big game here at the MCG in a fortnight's time against the West Coast Eagles. That being the Scott Pendlebury game's record-breaking occasion.
1: As we'll see a ball up. Well, Scotty didn't break it tonight anyway.
2: Yeah, just a side bottom and Quaynor experiment. 10 possessions of Quaynor, side bottom 7.
0: Deconing tries to clear it out of the defensive zone. Close, wrapped up. The conspiracy theorist in me, Lloydie, says Collingwood just orchestrated not only the home game, we know that, but maybe an easier home game as well.
1: Against the Eagles?
0: Yeah.
1: Oh, and they'll get an extra 40,000.
0: Yeah.
2: No, there'll be 80,000.
1: That's what I'm saying.
2: No, yeah. Exactly. Oh, Collingwood get it, yeah.
1: There would have been 40.
2: No doubt, 40. Mate. Yeah. It's all done.
0: Yeah, so they've manufactured it against a lower-ranked team.
2: Oh.
0: Just a bit of conspiracy theorist.
2: Total disrespect for West Coast Eagles.
0: Oh, sorry. I'm not sure they've done a lot to earn a lot of respect at the moment. Anyway, back to here. Bailey Smith receives the handball, goes off centre wing. Oh, Shannon Neal! Beat out three with a Power Bay mark of the day. Chips it to Jeremy Cameron. And now Jezza to go the around the corner. From 40 metres out.
1: They should dislocate his finger every week.
2: Yeah. He's Mark Bennett.
18: He's got one finger going sideways. It wraps around the ball.
17: That was a great mark. Power Bay mark of the day. Those Power Bay heat pumps available at Bunnings. Jeremy Cameron to go around the corner. He does. And he pulls it back too far.
18: I'll tell you what Jeremy Cameron is, who he's the greatest forward and looking like he's going to pass the ball on. He does not ever think about passing on, but he makes it out to be that way.
3: So margin 53 in favour of the Cats. Magpies back into play. Taken by Long. Handball to Josh Dacos. Handball off to Schultz, who kicks the half forward, but O'Connor has it covered. He's had a good night tonight. The Irishman for the Cats. The two Irishmen have played very well. Bose, here is Jeremy Cameron now on his bike, now at halfback.
18: He's amazing, isn't he? What a great athlete. Great football, but also a great athlete.
3: Jezza Cameron. And talk about his beautiful kicking the ball. Yeah, yeah. He put that one out in the full. Yeah. And just put the hand up and say, my bad. And Jeremy Howe will take the free out there on the southern wing with the margin sitting at 53 in favour of the Cats on the Tyre Power scoreboard.
17: Can they do enough to mount an actual challenge this year, Lloydie, the Cats?
1: Sorry. And they'll be top four again.
18: Yeah.
1: They're in the prelim weekend again.
18: Yeah. They're going to win their home games. And...
17: is Jack Buller off a step? Shot a goal. Kicked it. So Jack Buller with his second of the night. Margin comes back to 47 in favour of the Cats. 8-14-62 Collingwood. The Cats 16-13-109. And that's the thing about a team like Geelong. You get to preliminary final weekend and not from there. It's just a bit of luck and... you hope it goes your way.
1: Yeah, that's right. Against Brisbane, halfway through the third quarter, it's level. And then they just got run off their legs, I think. You know, so I'm not sure they go as deep as the Sydney Swans and Brisbane and potentially Fremantle. But it's just about where they can finish. You know, Fremantle will want to finish top two and get two home finals. And that's Geelong's aim too, to get as high as they can.
18: Who comes into this side, though, now for Geelong?
3: Ryan Myers.
18: Ryan Myers, yeah. He's probably the one that stands out.
1: And Henry?
17: Henry, yeah.
18: Yeah.
3: Yep. And potentially Tyson Stinger, but I think that's a long way off.
17: Mark Blitzhoff.
3: Blitzhoff, that's the other one. Forget about him.
18: There you go. Yeah. Now, look, they're so competitive. They're such a great organisation. They've been there for a long, long time.
3: And the ball up. Four to the middle for the Magpies, taken by Warple. Throws it onto the boot, bouncing footy. Here comes Martin, gets the handball off. Oshie Mullen inside 50 to Henry. Ollie Henry will go back and line up from 45 for his fourth.
1: Well done by Mullen, really good poise going inside forward 50. So Nick Dacos, just a 25, and you say just that because that's a quiet game for Nick Dacos. And we can see it's probably...
18: no impact.
1: No impact, yes. No. That's a massive, massive win.
18: Win, yep.
1: For Geelong and Mullen.
3: So Ollie Henry lining up for goal here. Kick from 48 metres directly in front. And the kick is on its way and floating left. Through for a point on the Tyre Power scoreboard.
18: Well, it's a great night for Tom Stewart. 200 games. Been a brilliant player, so he gets to celebrate.
17: Well, brought back in Anderson. Handball to Pendlebury. To Nick Dacos. Again, that pressure of Mullins. His first glass. Maynard. And now kicks to still just defensive side of centre wing and Josh Dacos. As I said, the Pies with Sydney next week, then West Coast, and then the Western Bulldogs at Marvel. They'd love to jag two of the next three. They'd probably be content with one. Free kick to the Pies, and Angus Anderson, angry, to Josh Dacos. To Goey, across the centre of the ground. Pendlebury, short to Darcy Cameron. Very crowded forward line. As he goes very short with a spearing ball and in front of Bo McCreary, who will kick from right on 50. I think it was on your program during the week. Well, it might have been on the Tuesday edition, but being reported by McCreary, being looked at very closely by Tasmania. A 7-year deal, perhaps.
18: If they're going to play him $1 million, you just say, all right, pack your bags. $1 million, that's a joke.
17: Here's Bo McCreary now. Wheels onto the right.
4: puts it across the face, lands in the pocket. No mark. Geelong with numbers as Stanley to Bowes clears defensive 50.
3: Well, here's O'Shea Mullen. He overran it and was going so fast. Had time to go back and get it. For Bailey Smith kicks the half forward. Jeremy Cameron went with a one hand, couldn't take the mark. Howe tackled well by Cameron. Houston has it now for the Magpies. Kicks it back into the corridor for Jack Crisp. And stops and waits. He's on the defensive side of the middle. Goes out wide with a kick, not the best. And a free kick to Bailey Smith against Schultz for taking his eyes off the ball and ramming into Bailey Smith.
2: That's no disrespect to Bo McCreary, but it's a defensive forward. Like, you know.
4: You'd be taking it, wouldn't you?
2: Oh, he'd be going. And Collingwood would say, I think, go.
3: He's Howe on the intercept. His handball, though, has been taken by Guthrie. He's in trouble. His handball out. Stolen by Houston. Oh, this is pretty messy stuff for the Magpies. Intercepting was Shannon Neal, but he's been tackled. He'll come back. Still wanted to take the advantage, but it'll come back to the middle. Free kick to the Magpies as the Cats lead by 48.
4: We know they'll need players, the Devils, but 7 years for someone of Bo McCreary's ilk, that number, are they paying overs in that?
2: Oh, please.
4: Yeah. But then surely that's not smart list management, even if you are setting up a team.
2: I don't think so. You need different role players too, but, you know, at that price, there's no way known you'd be back matching that.
4: Ball inside, forward 50.
1: He'd be classed as, say he'd be in the C grade section. So you'd think there'd be 10 or 15, 20.
2: 20 in the league, and you might get the.
1: You'd be going before you get to vote.
2: I'm with you.
4: Well, then you wonder how they could even get near $1 million a year. And even 7 years is lengthy. Here's McCreary. That's not going to get him $1 million a year.
2: Oh, that's not his fault. They're just saying.
4: Tom Stewart comes charging through. Handball to Bruin. The Geelong chant goes up. McCreary once more to Crisp. Little handball off Houston. Opportunity here for Steele. He's run down. Sean Mann has had a terrific game. We'll see a ball up more or less on the attacking 50 for the Pies.
1: Another one was Tom Green that they're looking to make their marquee player, but you'd hope that, because he's
2: more. With you.
1: Yeah, you'd hope that there's something that they can let, like, it's not Ablett.
3: Ball still in here, the Cats keeping it alive. Smith.
2: And now after Nacia, what do you do there? Yeah. Gee whiz.
3: And Pies trying to get hold of it. Late in the piece, it's Cameron. Darcy Cameron off a step. Kicks it into the forward pocket. Stay can't complete the mark. Returning back to clean up. Handball to Dempsey. Handball to Stewart. Stewart clears D50. Warple played for the free kick. Umpire wasn't buying it. Mark has been taken out wide there for the Magpies by Houston, who's going to guide it inside the 50. And here is McCreary on the lead. To be fair to him, the salary caps will be larger.
2: Yeah. Oh, no,
3: so $1 million is probably equivalent to $700,000 or $800,000 now. You're right. If he gets the offer, you go.
2: You can't knock it back if it's that much money. Yeah, it's like Nick Dacos. If Nick was offered $2 million a year, it'd be ridiculous not to nearly take it.
3: McCreary. He's absolutely shanked that one and landed it straight in the lap of Humphries with the Cats in defence.
2: Those zeros are dropping.
3: Humphries. Picked that with his slippers on, sure.
2: Yeah.
3: Didn't he? Humphries has turned it over as well, so skill level not particularly good. As McStay takes the mark, plays on, kicks the goal.
2: Sweet.
3: So, junk time stuff for the Magpies. 3 goals, you said, to Dan McStay. Collingwood denied 14-68. Cats 16-14, 1-10. Under 2 minutes left to play.
1: With Dan McStay, he's just got to find ways to get more ball.
2: I'm with you.
1: Like, he's a six-possession player. I know Ben King doesn't get a lot of disposals up there on the Gold Coast either, but he's kicking four. He kicks four minimum every week, and he kicks 70 goals. McStay's might kick you 30, 35, 40 max. But just don't know why, sure. He just cannot. If he's not taking a mark and having a shot, he doesn't get any ball, so he doesn't assist. He doesn't get any goal assists.
2: The only thing I say to you about him is that you don't want to be playing
18: with the ball movement. Tonight, they do keep possession of the ball. They're not a fast-moving ball unit all the time.
4: So could he get higher?
18: He could get higher. Yep.
19: Bailey Smith out of the middle. Handball forward. Run down. Reece Stanley. Bruin dives on top of it. Tries to shuffle out a handball. Close. Trying to go off the ground. Ollie Henry. Tackle. Got rid of it. Tanner Bruin goes hard once more. Socket off the ground by Houston to Anderson.
4: Okay.
19: Kicks forward and just wobbles onto the lap of Lawson Humphreys. It's now Bailey Smith. Off a step. Drive to back in. Ollie Henry with a late contender for a Power Bay mark of the night. Kicks toward goal. Bounces on the goal line. And with that, kicks his fourth.
18: Great play.
19: Ollie Henry almost took the mark of the night. May have kicked the goal of the night to rival Sean Manor. And Shannon Neal politely letting it bounce through for 6 points.
4: It's the big error for Angry to get better at too. Angry just can throw it on the boot a bit too much, like we spoke about Ned Long. And these guys are on AFL list because they've worked their backsides off and they'll fight and they'll scrap and they're contested. But it's the disposal that's probably held them back for long periods. And that's what I find with Anderson. He's just got to have more composure. You just can't hack the ball out of defence. Ball comes straight back. And Henry's had a good night, kicks his fourth.
3: 48-point margin now. Siren time not too far away. Mick Dacos tried to sock off the ground. Didn't make great connection. Picked up by Bailey Smith. We'll check his numbers in a moment. He's racking them up in the last quarter. All thanks to Lamaro's. He's long. Gathers. Handball back out to the wing. Bruin tackled aggressively by McCreary. Ball up.
4: 39, Matty, for Bailey Smith.
3: 39. Okay. And 599 metres gain to Smith. And a ball up on the wing. And a footy going nowhere. McCreary tackle. Holmes. Dempsey. Loops a handball to Holmes. Who gives to Bailey Smith up to position 40 to Dempsey. He overruns it. Oisin Mullen pops it over the top to Holmes. Kick smothered by Quaynor. Flicked it up to Houston. Houston off a step. Kicks it back to the wing. Where Nick Dacos takes the mark. What's that for him, Nick?
18: 29.
3: Number 29. Kicks to the wing. And on the intercept here.

Sean Manor with three, Mark with two, Neil with two, Close with two, and Patrick Dangerfield with two. They're the multiples for the Magpies. Dan McStay with three, and Jack Fuller with two, the multiple goal kickers for the Pies. They've built all night, the Cats, 11 at quarter time, 10 at half time, 32 at three quarter time, and they win by 54.

0: So the Cats record their sixth win of the year. This one in dominant style. The final score in front of more than 83,000 here at the MCG. Geelong 18-14, 122. Collingwood at 9-14. 68. In tonight's other match, it was the Gold Coast Suns over St Kilda, 13-11, 89 to the Saints, 8-12, 60. But it's got to be said, gents, you come to the MCG, you think two sides very evenly matched. That first half, incredibly even. The first half split it in two. Geelong dominated early. The second quarter, it was all Collingwood. But from halftime onwards, Geelong could not be faulted. The pressure that they brought, their ball movement up forward, and there were a lot of question marks for Collingwood coming out of that second half.
1: There is, Shane, 11 goals to 4 after half-time. And I think it was a very complete performance by Geelong. Like, there's nothing that you come away and go, oh, I've got a few concerns here. I thought defensively they're as good as anyone in the comp. And then their run, their carry, their spread, and then their ability to kick inside 50 with just such great poise, the connection they have for each other to be able to, you know, make things look easy. So for Henry to kick his 4 and Manor to kick 3, Shannon Neal to kick a couple, Dangerfield to kick a couple. So they've got options absolutely everywhere. So as I said earlier in the game, it might be a tall defender. They need De Koning to really stand tall maybe. If Stanley can hold up in the ruck. Sullivan's still young. He's a very good player, but he's still young. You wouldn't want him to be your number one defender. But aside from that, sure, they've got weapons everywhere.
2: You just know that every time they play, they're so competitive. They're well drilled. They've got enough experience to know what to do under pressure. I love the way that they just dismantled Collingwood tonight by, one, the handball transition was fantastic after half time. But you just look how they kicked their goals. They kicked 11 of their 18 from marks inside 50. So that just shows the connection they had. Collingwood couldn't defend it, and then they just got easy looks inside 50. Collingwood kicked 3 from marks, 3 goals. They've kicked, 9 for the game, and a few of them were late. But they desperately need a key forward to help them out, and like you said, maybe another midfielder. But this is the way that it's got to keep evolving for Collingwood. They know, 4 years ago they made a decision, let's try and get some older players in. I've been a bit disappointed with Houston. Yeah. He hasn't been the player that we'd like. Maybe he's playing a different role. They'll have to look at that. But they were found out tonight, and they deserved their win, Geelong. They were the best side skill-wise by a mile.
1: Yeah, I like the word skill, sure. You bang on. They were so much cleaner than Collingwood. It's not funny. So, as I said, I look forward to hearing Craig McRae after the game, because they have been shown up tonight. I haven't seen Collingwood shown up like this at a game live in a while. But they were exposed in so many areas, so many players who just do not use the footy well enough. They make poor decisions. Aging list. Forwards who just can't really, they ask that much of Jamie Elliott. Like, Jamie Elliott's still meant to be their one, and he's 6 foot, but he's still the most lively.
2: He should be the third piece.
1: They were exposed. As I said, they're a 7-10 side at best, I think, Collingwood this year. They're not a top six side, and that's what Geelong are, and they'll be there at the end of the year.
0: 133-693 is the number if you want to join us on the Nick Theodosi Prestige Cars open line. If you've been listening at home, driving around town, or have been here at the MCG tonight and just leaving Yarra Park, 133-693, 133-693. We'll take your calls through the evening. Of course, after 11 o'clock, Eddie Summerfield will join you with Footy Nightline. But Geelong fans, Collingwood fans alike, would love to hear from you. Magpies, where does it leave Collingwood? Four wins. Four losses.

0: losses and a draw to start the year. Sydney, West Coast and the Western Bulldogs to come over the next 3 weeks for Geelong. Brisbane next week up at the Gabba. Sydney at Cadinia Park, which will be a ripper, and then Carlton back here at the MCG. But what Geelong was able to do tonight, I think a lot of people will again be thinking, well, we can't again write this side off.
1: Oh, no, you can't do that. As we see again, they're both sides lining up for Tom Stewart. 200th game, fantastic career, and still a very, very good player. He was tagged tonight by Ned Long, still got it done for them, but this is one part of the game I love from our both teams.
0: No, lovely gesture by the Magpies as well to line up along the Geelong race to pay tribute to one of the absolute stars of the competition. That's not putting it lightly. Tom Stewart, 200 games tonight. Dual best and fairest at Geelong, five-time All-Australian, and almost had the eighth goal of his career during the evening. So the Cats will get down to the rooms very shortly. They'll be able to celebrate their win. For the Magpies, they trudge off the MCG. As I said, they travel to Sydney next week to take on the Swans. Scott Pendlebury will not be part of that travelling party. He will wait for 2 weeks' time when Collingwood returns here to the MCG to take on the West Coast Eagles. And of course,
1: that becomes a big one, the Swans game too, you know.
0: Yeah.
1: That is a massive game for Collingwood. You can't just get into that win-loss ratio, which is negative.
2: And they'll have no Darcy Moore, who was out with concussion, and Curnow will be back too, you'd think, who didn't play in this game against North Melbourne today. So Swans will get stronger.
0: 133 693 133 693, if you want to join us on the Nick Theodosi Prestige Cars open line. The Cats have made their way down to the rooms. Eddie Summerfield, stand by, because Lawson Humphreys and Sean Manor went to give away footies in the Shane Warne stand, and the rest of the team has trudged off the ground. They're still waiting to actually reach the other side of the MCG. So let's come down to you, Eddie Summerfield, as Patrick Dangerfield leads his troops into the rooms.
3: Yeah, Tom Stewart as well, Shane. Couple of kids in tow. There's a good sized crowd in here. Tom Stewart first through. He's got his daughter and son in tow. They're very happy with themselves. Good sized win for the Cats tonight, just for business as usual kind of stuff. Paddy Dangerfield just saying g'day, I think, to his granddad, Bob, up to down in the corner there. Just circling up at the moment, the Cats. As we wait for those stragglers, as you mentioned, Shane, just making their way from the Warn Stand side of the ground. And they're finally going to link up arm in arm at the moment. Let's have a listen to the Geelong song. I reckon they'll be pretty happy with that one. 4 points tonight at the G in front of more than 80,000 people, Shorey. Big win over the Pies. And they're just waiting for Sean Manor to join the circle now. It's a long way from the other wing. I'll sort out an interview and I'll be back with you guys shortly.
0: Eddie, thanks so much. We'll come back to the rooms very soon. 133 693 is the number. Our best call this evening will receive a $100 gift card, all with thanks to our good mates at Harvey Norman. You can take a further 10% off Australian-made AH Beard mattresses right now at Harvey Norman. Paul, good evening.
4: Yeah, good evening, team. I've just got 2 points I'd like to make. I went to the game. First one is, when have they started actually using white shorts for home games?
0: Paul, hold on one sec. I want to come back to your call. We're going to have to just go down to the Geelong rooms because Shannon Neal has been kind enough to join us. He's alongside you, Ed.
3: I shook his hand. How's the finger to begin with? We thought it was dislocated. We thought it had fallen off. Then you went and took a good mark and kicked a goal. How is it?
5: Yeah, no, it's fine now. Like I said, it sort of raised up. It was dislocated, so I tried to smack it back in because I wanted to get back out there, and then I ended up getting out the back, so it was nice. Good block from Ollie Henry to help me take the mark. But it's all good. Feeling good now.
3: Did you have any luck actually putting it in, or did it need doctor assistance to finally pop it back in?
5: Yeah, Jimmy, our doctor, came out and put it back in. He was telling me to relax, and he just sort of slotted it. I didn't feel anything, and he goes, yep, you're sweet to go. And I was like, all right, no worries. So, happy days.
1: Shannon, Tony Shaw up here with Lloydie, mate. Well done. Congratulations. Great game. What we thought you did really well was just stop calling Collingwood from, you know, making the ground fat and spreading your defence. Your defensive work, especially in your forward half, was just sensational.
5: Yeah, definitely. We pride ourselves on our forward pressure, inside forward 50 especially. And all those forwards, we've got a bit of a fine system. If you don't have any tackles, then you've got to pay up a fine at the end of the week. So we pride ourselves on that. But all in all, the team did really well. We know that they wanted to sort of bring it back through the corridor, so we tried our best to flood in there and defend in through there, and we did it quite well tonight.
1: Lloydie said, and he's a better forward, or he was a great forward, but he said that the coordination and the communication between your forwards, you just always seem to have a lot of space. You took 11 marks to kick to kick 11 of your goals.
5: Yeah, no, it was it's something that we pride ourselves on again. It's something in our communication, and I know we've got a lot of weapons down there. We've got obviously Danger and Jez, two of the greats of the game. We've got those down there, so we've got to maximise our resources, and communication helps a long way go with that. So it was good that we had a bit of synergy tonight, and we could get it in there.
2: And you probably threw them out a little bit. They threw Quaynor out to a wing, which probably, you know, is a little change, but that's what Dempsey does. They threw Quaynor out to him, and also threw Sidebottom out to the back line. So I thought you got them pretty early with matchups too. And just want to ask you about Oisin Mullen and his job on Daycock, because we thought he was superb.
5: Yeah, he's been superb all year. He's such a valuable player for us. He's very selfless, and he's sort of coming into his own. He's not only sort of defending the opposition, but he's getting on the end of the offensive side, and it's great to see him set up our attack.
2: Can I ask you, who's the one bloke you want to lead to at Geelong?
5: I wouldn't
2: say they're the most elite kicks, are they, those blokes?
5: Nah, we got, like, Max is a great ball user. Bosie's actually very neat with his kicking. He sort of takes off the penetration of the ball. Yeah. Sort of come at it really nicely. But, yeah, we trust our guys to get in there. Obviously, Pat's not the greatest kick, but we make do what we can.
2: It's a bit of a whack for Pat there. Hopefully
5: he's standing next to me here. He's got headphones on, he can't hear me. But
2: that's good. Love that, Shannon. Where would you rate that performance tonight in terms of your best as a team for the season?
5: Yeah, it's definitely up there. They're a quality outfit. And we sort of felt that we've been a bit inconsistent with our performances throughout the year to date. So we want to get some momentum in our game and sort of get that flow-on effect where everyone's on the same page. And tonight it felt like we sort of got there a bit. Obviously, it was a bit here and there last week against North Melbourne. Obviously, not the result we wanted against Port Adelaide. So we're just trying to get our game humming, and tonight's a good step in that direction.
2: One on the milestone man, Tom Stewart. How difficult is he to train against because of his ability to read the ball in the air?
5: Super difficult. Obviously, I've got the height advantage on Stewie, but his IQ is unmatched. He's absolutely unbelievable. He's been huge for me. I sent him a nice text message today just saying how the impact he's had on me as a player, but the impact he's had on my family since coming to Geelong, making it feel like home. He's a great player, but he's, you know, you hear it, it's a cliche, but he's an unbelievable person, and I feel like he's a big part as to where I am today.
6: Shannon, a terrific win from the Cats tonight. It doesn't get any easier. You take on Brisbane next week up at the Gabba in a grand final rematch. Appreciate your time tonight.
5: No worries. Thanks, gents.
6: Shannon Neal joining us down in the Geelong rooms. We'll get back to your calls, Paul. Apologies for interrupting you. Go right ahead.
4: Yeah, g'day, team. Yeah, look, great call, by the way, tonight. Just a couple of things. The first one is, when did they actually start using, I know it's a trivial thing, wide shorts for a home game? But first, that's the first point. With Geelong, yeah, I thought that changed. Did they change that recently? Or anyway, that's one point. And the other one is, I can't see where they're actually going to get their goals from, Collingwood, because they got rid of Majacek, and they haven't really got a big forward there, or a couple of big forwards. Membry, I think, is too inconsistent. And Elliott's sort of lost his mojo, and you've really got McStay. But you need at least two big forwards, and I couldn't understand why they actually played Quaynor on the midfield for most of the game. What do you think?
2: Yeah, Paul, we've spoken about it all night. Like, I think Quaynor, Dempsey is such a weapon for Geelong that they thought that Quaynor was the man that could go with him at either end, because he stretches you in defence, he goes back and he helps the Geelong defence, then he takes you forward, and they would have thought that potentially too big or too nimble for a guy like Steele Sidebottom or Lipinski, so that's why they went with Quaynor. We would have changed that earlier than Collingwood did. They probably left it for too long. And on the forwards, they're all old, aren't they? Majacek, I can understand he wanted 2 years, they only offered him one, which is fair. And he moved on and took the 2 years at Melbourne. And then you've got Elliott, who's, you know, he's, what's he, 33?
7: 33, yeah.
2: Yeah, 34. You've got, who else did you mention there? McStay, he's just, again, he's a number two, number three forward. He's not a number one. And then Buller, he was just for, they got him for, I don't know, pick 50 or 60. So he's not the answer either. So you're right, they're really straight. And Membry is just pretty much at the end of his career too. So that says a lot about where Collingwood are at.
6: Paul, appreciate the call. Hi, Sam.
8: Yeah, hi. That was terrible, actually. We went to the game totally with a negative mindset, and we paid the price. Chris would have been a better matchup for Dempsey. And I, further to Paul's query, I reckon our big guys actually showed a bit tonight. Our small forwards are woeful. I'm not buying the pressure forward business. If you're a small forward, your job is to attack the ball and hit the deck and make the opposition pay. But Geelong's got a multitude of them, and we had nothing. Schiltz is not really pulling his weight. McCreary was woeful. Jamie Elliott, who knows what. That other kid that was in the team, Hayes, he actually would have offered something with as an attacking small forward option. Our small forward line is deplorable. We're playing second-rate midfielders as forwards. Ned Long is not a forward. He's barely a midfielder. It's terrible. Sydney Swans are absolutely going to smash us next week if we come out with that mentality. You've got to kick goals to win, not block and defend to win and park the bus for a whole match. That was garbage.
2: Hey, Sam, can I ask you a question? Where do you see your club, though? Like, say, you know, if you rank them against the other sides and the list that you've got, like, I see you as a 7 to 10 ranked side. What do you see for Collingwood?
8: Matthew, you're being generous. I actually reckon we won't even make play-ins. With that type of effort, we won't even make play-ins. And I don't want to see us make play-ins with that type of effort. That gave us nothing. For the first quarter, that was it. We were just chasing butt the whole game.
1: Yeah,
8: your opposition fear you.
1: Yeah, I think, look, Collingwood have been pretty solid for a long period of time, but they made a decision 3 years ago or 4 years ago that they wanted to try and get across the line with a couple of premierships. They got one in the last 4 years, not the two that they probably wanted, and now they're going to pay a price for what's going on. I agree with you, though. I think lockdown small forwards, you know, you can be a role player, but you need someone with talent to kick your goals. And, you know, it might be that Nick Dacos has to play midfield forward at times instead of going to the bench and just put him in the square, because you've got to make the opposition be aware of what you got and scared of what you got. But they're not scared of Collingwood's forward line.
6: Let's get down to the Collingwood rooms, because one of their stars has been kind enough to join us. Eddie Summerfield, down to you.
3: Yeah, Jack Driscoll alongside me. Jack, how do you process tonight, and what happened really after the 20-minute mark of the second quarter?
9: It's obviously a tough pill to swallow. We did a lot right in the first half. Probably could have had a bit more scoreboard pressure on. But there's a lot of green on our board. We're really happy with kind of where we're sitting. But yeah, we came out in the third quarter and yeah, didn't quite look up to scratch.
2: Hey, Jack, Matthew Lloyd up here. Thanks for joining us tonight. It just looked like you were just so stagnant. Like, you just had no ability to move the ball through that middle part of the game. Obviously, full credit to Geelong, but did you notice that out there?
9: Yeah, we did a little bit. Every time we kind of looked up, it felt like Geelong were covering the corridor really well, which we know we like to try and get some speed on the ball and go through there at times, which, yeah, made it hard. And then I think we probably had a bit too much distance in between our forwards and our backs. So we did want to go long down the line. We didn't really have much to go to. And then, Geelong put some really good pressure on at times.
1: Hey, Chris, be sure he hit. The Quaynor side bottom shift of Quaynor on the Ollie Dempsey, was that because you know that he does go forward a hell of a lot, and has matter of fact been a fairly good marking player for him off the wing, and that's where Quaynor was probably suited better than side bottom, although it didn't work tonight, we didn't think up here.
9: Yeah, now that was the plan. Pretty much when me and Isaac would come back as a, you know, as like a seventh defender, because yep. Yeah, Dempsey would end up in the goal square. I thought it started off okay. I didn't really notice him too much early, but you know, as the whole game played out, you know, they got on top everywhere, all over the ground. So we kind of went away from that in the last quarter and tried to play with a bit more speed on the ball. But again, you know, Geelong went forward and kicked three early goals and really put us to bed.
6: Jack, obviously a disappointing loss, an opportunity for redemption on Friday night. Big game against the Swans at the SCG. Appreciate your time.
9: Thanks, guys. Yeah, looking forward to it. We'll regroup and probably do some set shot goal kicking this week.
6: Good on you, Jack. Appreciate thanks, the guys. Honesty. Jack Crisp joining us from the Collingwood rooms. And I mean, clearly,
7: someone of Jack Crisp's ilk, and they've got plenty of experience in this team. They know where a number of the issues are at the moment and a number of the issues where they need to improve. This isn't a young, inexperienced team. They know what they need to do to get better, but unfortunately, tonight it was a 52-point drubbing.
1: I think we're seeing exactly where they wanted to be, except having one less premiership. That's exactly what they wanted to do.
10: It's funny, you know, you look at Geelong after they won their flag in 22. It was the too old, too slow, too good thing. And then the year after Collingwood win their flag, Geelong already have been able to rebuild their list, haven't they, and bring young players in. They've obviously gone and got Bailey Smith, which helped. But Geelong, you know, have been able to kind of rebuild on the run. And Collingwood have kind of gone the other way. They've kept a lot of those older guys. And whether or not they can do the same thing, remains to be seen.
2: The question is, where's the improvement for Geelong on last season where they were exposed by Brisbane in the grand final? So
10: yep.
2: I'm not
1: still
2: sure.
1: Still got to win one.
2: Yeah, I'm not sure where it is just yet.
7: We will continue that conversation on the other side of the break. I want you to come and join at 133-693. 133-693. Your calls and plenty more still to come up to 11 o'clock tonight. This for Macca's 3AW is Saturday Night Footy.
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0: Three goals tonight for Sean Manor. He was outstanding, and what a recruit he's been for Geelong. And again, we spoke about it pre-game, their ability to recruit elder statesmen, those who other teams may have put a line through, and Tom Stewart at one end, Sean Manor at the other tonight. I mean, it was pretty impressive.
1: Yeah, he's a very good player. One of the best small forwards in the competition. Like Lloydie said, he doesn't need many opportunities, although he does work hard up the ground and he's a good defensive player. The other one to me tonight was Ollie Henry. Like Collingwood had Ollie Henry, but he wanted to go, he wanted to leave. And he was probably one of the best on ground tonight, so.
0: Milwaukee heavy duty play of the day. If you're a tradie, you just can't beat Milwaukee Tools. They are forever for the job sites, forever for the tradie. In terms of the heavy duty play of the day, I'll be honest, the second quarter really stood out for me. The pressure of the game, and we were talking about that finals-like intensity. Both teams were going hell for leather. Neither was able to really control the Sharon at that point in time. And I think we thought right then, geez, we're going to be in for something special in the second half. How wrong we were.
2: Yeah, because we're just not used to Collingwood, being beaten up like that. And even hearing Jack Chris speak, they're normally the team that their system holds up. And he just said, we just had our forwards who were just too deep and we just didn't know how to move the ball. And every time we looked up, there was Geelong players in our way. So it's full credit to the way Geelong performed all over the field tonight.
0: Lloydie, you've got the votes tonight. Our 5-4-3-2-1. Shorey, in good form as always, gave the handball midway through the second quarter, so he didn't have to do it. What do you got?
2: Yeah, it'll be interesting to see how it goes with other people because it could have gone either way. But I've given one vote to Henry for his four goals, 12 disposals, four goals too. He's one of those players that he'll kick him from anywhere and he'll be kick hundreds in the country or local footy when he finishes. He just knows where the goals are. Two votes I've given to Max Holmes, 33 disposals for Max Holmes. He's just that one that breaks the lines, 7 score involvements for Max Holmes. Three votes I've given to Collingwood's best player, Jordan DeGoey, for his 30 disposals, 9 marks, kept the minute early, but just had no support. 9 inside 50s and 11 score involvements.
1: Jeez, that's a lot.
2: 4 votes I've given to Ollie Dempsey, for his importance to Geelong. 25 disposals for Dempsey, kicked the goal. Think he just throws all of these other teams out.
1: He's a star, mate.
2: Yeah, he's a star with the strategy that they put into place to try and stop him. I've given 5 votes to Bailey Smith. He's had his 40 disposals, but he's had 14 score involvements for the night, which was by far and away the most on the ground.
0: Did Ocean Mullen kind of show the blueprint in terms of curtailing the influence of Nick Dacos?
2: What he has is pace. He has lightning speed. So not many players in the comp have that ability to go with Nick, but he'd be as quick as any. He was so fast he overran the ball at one point. That's how quick Mullen is, and he's so disciplined.
1: He's been tagged. He's been tagged all year, Nick, but finding the one to do it, and Mullen's very disciplined too.
2: And team support.
0: Now, when it comes to this segment, you two usually get the sound effect, and we might just be able to get it live tonight, Matty.
3: It's quite embarrassing,
0: Deep
3: really.
0: Heat, injury report. Deep Heat, extra strength.
2: I'm getting bullied on
3: Lloydie's contacting HR about this.
2: Lloydie's lyrics.
0: Lloydie's more than happy to give it out. Yeah. Lloydie doesn't like copying it. Make no doubt about that.
1: That velvet sledgehammer.
0: That's true. That's fair point. He's all pretty until it comes back.
1: Just go with it, Sean.
0: Fast targeted pain relief from an iconic brand you know and trust.
3: Deep Heat.
0: That's actually not a bad version with the Lloydie and Shorey in stereo.
1: Do Lloydie again. Come on, give it to us. Just
0: play it again, Woody.
3: Deep Heat.
1: He sounds like Arnie Schwarzenegger with his pants on too tight.
0: I'll be back. Injury report, all with thanks to our good mates at Deep Heat.
4: It's like walking to the Deep Heat Hall of Fame, isn't it? Darcy Moore was the big one. He was concussed just before halftime in that collision with O'Sheen Mullen. He's still at the ground at the moment, still in the rooms, but he wasn't cited on the bench or anything after halftime. Club tell me he's doing as well as he can after a concussion. So that is, I guess, some positive news tonight. Otherwise, for the Pies, clean bill of health before playing Sydney next week. For the Cats, they were also pretty, pretty good. Tom Atkins is a bit of a watch here. Now, he came off the ground in the third quarter holding his right abdomen right here. And I'm holding my guts for those.
3: Good radio.
4: It's great. Right here, Lordo.
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1: What are you holding your head for?
4: We're on the YouTube now, Shorey, so I've just got a couple of both bases.
0: And
4: so,
0: similar guts they are too.
4: But he grabbed it quite severely, had some painkillers, came back on the ground, and then he came off again, went down to the rooms. Came back on in the fourth quarter. He didn't have a touch in the last quarter. Tom Atkins spent the last, I think, 14 minutes of the last quarter off the ground. So chasing an update from Geelong as to what exactly he was assessed.
1: There's a bit
4: there.
1: Of a difference between a six-pack and a love handle, mate. Oh.
4: Sure, that's quite generous that there's only one love handle.
0: This is what I cop every Sunday.
4: But otherwise, for the Cats, pretty good. Shannon Neal, he dislocated his finger. He kicked a goal straight afterwards. And I think Shane had an ingrown toenail, but he should be good to go tomorrow, sure. He's facing a test.
0: I had Shannon Neal done and dusted for the night with that. Never mind. Ed, great work.
1: Yeah, what a...
4: Hey, keep the calls coming after midnight, guys. On the way home, if anyone wants to stay...
0: Midnight.
4: I'm going to go right through until tomorrow. 133693. We'll talk about all the footy that's been happening today. The Pies, where to from here? The Cats, the sky's the limit. Sean Manor, how good is he?
0: Look forward to it after 11 o'clock with Footy Nightline. 133693 is the number. We'll take a break. More 3AW football right after this.
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0: Good to have your company on this Saturday night. Geelong 54-point winners over Collingwood this evening here at the MCG up in Darwin. The Gold Coast Suns 29-point winners over St Kilda, 13-11-89 to the Saints, 8-12-60. Lloyd, you were talking earlier in the evening, you were talking from someone with an association with St Kilda, the fact that they hadn't beaten anyone yet. They had a genuine opportunity tonight. They led 5-2 to 1-1 at quarter time, and the Suns ran over them.
2: Yeah, pre-game I said that they'd only beaten the Giants, Port Adelaide, West Coast and Carlton, and now have lost to Collingwood, Melbourne, Brisbane, Adelaide and the Gold Coast Suns, and have got Fremantle and Hawthorn along with Richmond the next 3 weeks. So they just, yeah, I think that's where they're at, St Kilda.
1: Yeah.
2: Wayne Miller didn't play. He makes obviously a huge difference, but again, they're stuck in that cycle where they're not good enough to beat a top six.
1: They'll probably make, you're saying they'll make top 10, right?
2: I think so.
1: Yeah, they're good enough to make that, I think.
0: Hey, during the call, whenever the ball hits the post on 3AW, we like to have a little bit of fun, like to have a Wilbur post.
1: Yeah.
0: Our panel up back in the studio tonight, Woody. He's
1: very
0: had a mare.
1: Ordinary. Yeah.
0: The first time there was Wilbur, there was a slight delay. The second time there was a poster tonight, here's what happened.
3: Here's Elliot out the back, a snap from the pocket. It's the stick.
0: Hello.
3: Minus score, post up, 5-12-42.
2: Now he's having his supper, is he?
1: Yeah, he's on, what happened yet? Do you know? Now he's supper.
3: 11-9-75. Just have a little snooze.
1: What was he doing?
19: 7 second delay.
0: Now, Woody feels bad because he doesn't always do footy. He
1: panels
0: the afternoon show during the week, and he messaged me. He said, quote, and you'll be able to relate to this, Lloydie. I missed a goal in the footy today. My mind is still replaying it.
2: Oh.
0: So he missed a goal in local footy today.
2: Oh,
0: he's been replaying it over and over in his mind, so he couldn't press the button.
1: So he missed a Wilbur.
0: He missed a Wilbur.
1: Well, I think it might be his last game for a long time.
2: And I'm sure it's not the first goal he's missed. like, he's not that good, is he?
0: He's going to be dead.
1: That's how he got his nickname, because most of the wood's between his ears.
0: Poor Brunzy. He has had a mare tonight. It happens to the best of us, Woodrow. So please don't feel too bad about that. Guys, I will let you go just very quickly.
1: Yep.
0: Looking ahead to Mother's Day tomorrow, and a very happy Mother's Day to all the mums out there. The early game tomorrow, Melbourne taking on the West Coast Eagles. How ugly could this get for West Coast?
1: Look, Melbourne, they won't get them, but they'll get West Coast probably, I don't know, give them 8 goals.
0: Lloydie?
2: Well, they've been so bad, you expect a bit of a response from West Coast because the pressure they'd be under. 100 points for St Kilda a couple of weeks ago, poor last week, so have to respond.
0: Give Richmond any chance against Adelaide?
1: No.
2: They've just been decimated.
1: It's hard, yeah.
2: Absolutely decimated, so no, I wouldn't have thought so.
0: So they're the two matches. So the two matches on Mother's Day, both in Melbourne in the afternoon, I think they'd be lucky to get a combined total of 50,000.
1: Yeah, I'm
0: tomorrow
1: that.
0: For those two. It'll be very interesting. We'll be here, of course, Shorey, from
1: 3 hours preview
0: tomorrow, and then the 3 hours of the game itself. Lloydie, look forward to seeing you on the footy show in the morning. We will wrap up 3AW football right after this.
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0: Just about there on this Saturday night. Don't forget 3AW Football back tomorrow from midday. Myself, Laura Spurway, Matthew Richardson and Tony Shaw. Always plenty of fun to be had, especially with the Sunday roast after 1 o'clock. Joining us tomorrow will be Tim Silvers, the CEO of the Adelaide Football Club. Plenty to talk with regard to the Crows and football in general. Our Beyond the Boundaries segment, George Kapanyaris will join us. The great Australian actor will go beyond the boundary with him. And, of course, plenty to recap from tonight's game here at the MCG, with the Cats winning by 54 points over Collingwood. The final scoreline here at the MCG, 18-14-122 to Collingwood at 9-14-68. In the other game tonight, it was the Gold Coast Suns, 13-11-89 to St Kilda, 8-12-60. We have just a quick look at the ladder. Just the two games of this round nine still to come. St Kilda just inside the top 10 on percentage of displaced North Melbourne, who have fallen outside of the top 10. Sydney still sit at the top of the ladder, just ahead of Fremantle on percentage. Of course, the Sydney Swans and Fremantle both with just one loss so far for the year. Hawthorn in third, Brisbane in fourth. Geelong jump up to fifth, not only with the win tonight, but they also gained 6 percentage points as well. That is just about it for 3AW Football. Look forward to your company from midday tomorrow after 11 o'clock. Eddie Summerfield coming up with Footy Nightline. Give him a buzz, 133-693. But tonight, here at the MCG, it was the Cats by 54 points. Here's how he saw it on 3AW Football.
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3: Hits the deck, Elliott missed the target with the handball. Chance for Elliott again. Handball back to Josh Dacos. Off a step, he snaps, and Josh Dacos has kicked a magnificent goal.
26: Scooped it up, gave the handball to Lipinski. Squares it off, big fly, Jack Crisp. Couldn't quite bring it down. Opportunity, Atkins.
27: That's a throw. It's a throw.
26: So it was the out of zone umpire who called it. Yeah, it's a free kick to stop Pendlebury.
27: Perfect tackle, Shane. Just held one arm. He had to drop it onto his boot or make contact with the boot.
26: We'll take you through it on the Harvey Norman replay in a moment. But the cheers are for Scott Pendlebury. You wouldn't think it's a Geelong home game, would you? What a superstar. Game 4-3-2. Equal record of the great Brent Boomer Harvey. Pendles comes in directly in front, 20 out. Just the start of the party. The big party's in 2 weeks' time.
3: We're underway. It's going to be Oisin Mullen to take the first possession and take off with it. He takes about Hamble to Smith. Hamble to Dempsey. Dempsey from the top of the 50 for the first goal of the second half. Straight out of the middle, and the Irishman Oisin Mullen got one on Nick Dacos.
26: Early stage of the third quarter. They'll get the clearance again through Atkin at the back. Sean Manor outside the line. Manor picked it up. Hamble, Bowes, back to Manor against the boundary line. He couldn't. Oh, my word, he could.
6: You are kidding.
26: Sean Manor, outstanding. Goal of the night for Star 21. Don't worry about the others.
3: Put a cherry on top, this big 54-point victory, 18-14, 122, the Magpies, 9-14, 68.
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10: Good evening, I'm Carolee Katsimbanis. Independent Michelle Millthorpe claims the coalition is partly to blame for her loss in the Farrer by-election. Miss Millthorpe increased her vote in the regional New South Wales seat, but it wasn't enough to topple One Nation. She claims the coalition's decision to preference the minor party diluted her vote. Conceding defeat, Miss Millthorpe says Farrer can no longer be taken for granted.
11: We are no longer satisfied with being a safe seat. It gets very little attention or funding from the government of the day. We see the political class as totally disconnected from our everyday lives, and we are more than ready than ever to register our disconnect at the ballot box.
10: One Nation candidate David Farley is the new member and will represent the electorate in Canberra. Three of the four so-called ISIS brides who returned to Australia from a Syrian refugee camp remain behind bars. The two Melbourne women face charges of crimes against humanity and slavery. The woman who returned to Sydney has been refused bail to face court again in July. Criminal lawyer Sam Maxidoni says bail applications for the two arrested in Melbourne will be heard on Monday.
12: I doubt very much that they'll be granted bail, given that their charges are a lot more serious than the charges the Sydney woman faced, and she didn't get bail. So I can't see why they would get bail in Melbourne.
10: Australian officials are on their way to try to bring home five Australians stranded aboard a cruise ship at the centre of a deadly hantavirus outbreak that's already killed three others. The Department of Foreign Affairs and Trade officials are on their way to Tenerife in Spain's Canary Islands ahead of the ship's arrival, which is carrying about 150 passengers and crew. Australia's diesel and jet fuel reserves have strengthened this week, despite a small drop in the nation's petrol stockpile. The latest update from the Energy Minister shows diesel supplies have risen to 35 days in reserve, with jet fuel climbing to a 29-day buffer. Chris Bowen says Australia now has its second highest amount of diesel in reserve since stockpiling began 3 years ago.
13: And that's a result of government and industry working so closely together to ensure that diesel supplies remain strong in this very difficult international environment.
10: 55 ships are on their way to Australia with 4.5 billion litres of fuel to be delivered over the next 4 weeks. Checking finance, one Australian dollar buying 72 US cents.
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10: AFL and wins for Gold Coast Suns, Sydney Swans and GWS Giants, and Shane McGuinness was at the MCG.
0: In front of 83,166 fans, the Cats put their top four credentials on show, defeating Collingwood 18-14-122 to 9-14-68. In the midfield, Nick Dacos' influence was curtailed by Ocean Mullen, while Bailey Smith was scintillating with 40 touches. Ollie Henry dominated up forward for the Cats with four goals, while Sean Manor kicked three, including a goal of the year contender. Collingwood with a lot of work to do ahead of a showdown with ladder leaders Sydney on Friday night. In last night's other match, the Gold Coast Suns made it 9 wins in a row in Darwin, defeating St Kilda by 29 points. Shane McInnes, Melbourne.
10: In the NRL, a win for the Sea Eagles over the Broncos 32-4, Souths over the Sharks 36-12, Campbell Graham celebrating his 150th match, and the Newcastle Knights over St George Illawarra 44-10. The Super Rugby wins for the Highlanders, Hurricanes and Brumbies. In the A-League playoffs, a one-all draw between Sydney FC and Newcastle Jets, the same between Auckland and Adelaide United. In the Super Netball, a win for the New South Wales Swifts over Sunshine Coast Lightning 70-56, and in the EPL, Liverpool and Chelsea won all. That's the latest news in sport.
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10: We're dropping down to an overnight low of 12 degrees before tomorrow morning drizzle for Mother's Day, a top of 17. Monday cloud clearing 17, Tuesday cloud clearing 19, Wednesday partly cloudy 21, Thursday mostly sunny 22, Friday partly cloudy 22. On the bay, southwesterly winds 10 to 15 knots and the waves below 1 metre, at Sassafras 10, Corio 14, and in the city 14 degrees, Carolee Katsimbanis, Melbourne's own 3AW.
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31: Pete Summerfield with you right through until midnight here at the MCG, where Geelong ran out 54-point winners over Collingwood. 18-14, 122 to the Pies, 9-14-68. Give me a call on the Nick Theodosi open line. Let's talk all things football from round 9 so far. 133-693, 133-693. I'd love to hear from you, particularly if you're a Collingwood fan on the way home from the footy tonight. What did you make of Collingwood's performance? They were good for a quarter and a half tonight, and then as has been the trouble for so many games this year, the forward line became dysfunctional, the ball movement slow, and Collingwood just couldn't create any efficient shots at goal, kicking six behinds in the third quarter as Geelong ran away from the match. 133-693. I'd love to hear from you, Collingwood supporters. Equally, if you're on the highway back down to Geelong, give me a call. The Cats, aren't they up and about at the moment? Are they contenders or pretenders? A win over Collingwood tonight certainly does their premiership credentials no harm this evening, moving up to fifth spot on the ladder. A nice percentage as well of 120 before facing the reigning premiers next week. 133-693. Would love to hear from you. Saints fans, you're up by 25 points at quarter time in Darwin tonight before the Gold Coast Suns ran over the top again. Aren't they on fire up there? 9 in a row Gold Coast at TIO Stadium, 13-11-89 to the Saints, 8-12-60. We'll unpack that a little bit later on in the hour. Nasiah Wanganang-Miller, he was a late out for the Saints after being managed by Ross Lyon's men. Callum Wilkie, his game finished early with a back injury. While for the Suns, Ethan Reid, he finished his night with a knee injury. We'll wait to hear the exact severity of that. Earlier today, of course, it was the Giants who came from behind to knock off the Bombers 16-7, 103 to 13-11-89. Fascinating match, this one out at, I was going to say Skoda Stadium, them out in Sydney's West, of course, NG Stadium these days. The Giants, they came from behind and they absolutely dominated the last quarter. They trailed by as much as 26 points halfway through the third quarter, the Giants, before coming home with a head of steam to dominate that match in Sydney to keep their hopes alive. And Bombers fans, that was a disappointing loss, wasn't it? I heard Matthew Lloyd on the broadcast earlier tonight just saying the manner in which the Bombers lost this evening probably wasn't good enough in front of a measly crowd of 9,416 at NG Stadium. 133-693 is the number here. Footy Nightline on 3AW Melbourne, 6PR Perth and 5AA in Adelaide. Earlier today, if you're at Marvel Stadium, the Sydney Swans, 16-9-105, knocked off North Melbourne, 14-13-97. An 8-point win. Sydney, they did exactly what they needed to do. They came to Melbourne, got the 4 points, went back to Sydney, still on top of the ladder. North Melbourne, tell you what, they are not losing any friends at the moment. They were in that game up to their eyeballs, really, other than a bit of conceding a couple of goals in red time. They had two kicked on them in the last 2 minutes of play in that first quarter and should have led at quarter time by, I think, about 18 or 19 points. And in the end, the Swans led at quarter time. Sorry, the Roos only led by 6 points at quarter time before the Swans took control of that match and led for most of the second half. But Luke Davies, Uniac hit another huge game for the Roo boys. I was really impressed with the game also of Finn O'Sullivan. He's taken, I think, pick two in last year's draft for the Roos, and he did a lot of things right, finishing with 22 touches, four clearances, and couple of tackles as well. He was very, very handy. 9 score involvements and 2 goals for the Roos. So there's a lot of good players there. And I don't think they'll be making up the numbers this season, North Melbourne. They're going along quite nicely and will shape the top 6. And they're going to be right in it up to their eyeballs to finish in the top 10 in one of those wild card positions. 133-693. If you want to talk anything football today, later on this hour, of course, we will hear from a couple of the coaches. We'll hear from Craig McRae and Chris Scott here at the MCG after a head-scratching performance for the Pies tonight. What can they do? How can they get their season back on track without signing a big forward in the next couple of weeks, which they obviously can't do, and there's no one that they can really pick up to fill that kind of hole in the mid-season trade period. But the one I wanted to bring up tonight and start things off with, footy banners. There's an interesting one at the NG Stadium this afternoon. Are there any memorable footy banners that stick to mind? 133693. The Giants banner tonight was interesting. It said, I quote, Essendon, strengths, weaknesses. Under strengths, there was nothing. Weaknesses, 7,916 days. That's in reference to the Bombers' last win in a final. Brad Scott was asked about it after the match.
1: Following, I guess, Whiteboard Gate last week, did you look at any of those weaknesses during the week and, I guess, use them as motivation tonight?
4: No, I'm sort of, I think it's interesting for people. It's not something I spent much time on at all. The only time I spent on it was when I get asked questions about it.
1: Yeah, and I guess as well, the Giants banner pre-game is getting on.

0: they make their decisions, we'll make ours.
1: Yeah, so Brad Scott there speaking after the Bombers loss to the Giants at NG Stadium. But speaking about that banner and the Giants having a go at Whiteboard Gate, of course, last incident that happened last week following the loss to the Brisbane Lions. Desperate for relevance, he said the Giants are at the moment, as they continue to try and build their audience in front of a crowd of less than 10,000 people at NG Stadium in Sydney today. 133693. What are your thoughts on that? I quite like the nature that the Giants go about things and have done it for a long time. But do they need to perhaps pull their heads in with how they go about their messaging? 133693. We are at the MCG for the next hour. I'd love to hear from you. But right now, it was a Collingwood today going down to Geelong. It was a disappointing performance for Collingwood in a game that promised so much. It was so level for the first quarter and a bit of tonight's game. Cats leading by, at quarter time by 11 points and then by 10 at half time. But after that, it was all one-way sailing with Geelong eventually running out 9-goal winners. Collingwood up forward. They just lacked potency. Their goal-kicking accuracy was, well, it was non-existent, wasn't it? They kicked 9 goals at 14, and a lot of those goals coming after the game was all said and done. Craig McRae is speaking in the bowels of the MCG. Let's have a listen to the Collingwood coach.
2: Craig, 4 points down late in the second quarter. Where do you think it went wrong after that?
3: Yeah, there's a few areas that we've got work to do. Centre bounce continues to be a major concern for us. 6 goals to 9 assists. Not at a level against teams like Geelong, you know, like we just can't afford to have that. The numbers balance around that was pretty even. I think it was might have been 13 apiece, but yeah, it's a little bit of inability to stop scoring out of that source. And then I thought we're just completely challenged around our defensive system. It's the first time this year we really got challenged around our mechanics of that, and you know, took over 20 marks inside 50, suggests that we're not defending that area, you know, as good as we can. Or at a level that we have been all year. You know, we've taken great pride last week, 62 inside 50s, kept a really quality opposition from scoring. Tonight was just the opposite of that.
4: Was it a work rate issue or just the way that?
3: No, there's just so many breakdowns. And again, yeah, obviously, yeah, well done to Geelong for challenging that part of our game. But it's just breakdowns and yeah, some fundamental stuff that we just take great pride in, and in other parts it's just, yeah, it's just maybe a bit outplayed in certain parts of that game. But it hasn't been a pattern though. So like right now, it's sit here and go, let's get better in that part of our game. But it hasn't been a pattern to this stage.
2: Do you feel it started before Darcy went off, or obviously the
3: big... Yeah, well they started well. Yeah, they started well. It didn't help because you know we already had Steele playing back. And then, you know, Q was doing a good job on Dempsey on the wing. So, you know, he had to be part of the back rotation. Then we had to play Pendles a bit back there too. So, it's, yeah, this just happens, you know. But again, it's not a story. It's not, you know, I wouldn't think that Darcy going down is the reason why, you know, they kicked 18 odd goals. He would like to think we're better than one person. We've proven that when he hasn't played.
2: How's he doing after that concussion? Obviously, a pretty tough start of the season injury-wise.
3: Yeah, early stages. Seems okay, and we'll just have to wait and see, you know, go through the normal protocols around that.
5: One area the Cats were really dominant was their ability to use handball forward of the ball tonight with their chains and getting that ball inside their forward 50.
3: Yeah, they challenged our defensive system. Their ball movement's really slick. You know, the numbers don't lie. I think every time they kicked over 110 points, they don't lose currently. So that's a big number. We've played Brisbane and Geelong last year's grand finals, and we just haven't been up to that level yet. You know, we've got work to do on our game. You know, we played those two teams from last year, and I know that it's a different season this year, but it's just parts of their game are just challenging us a bit more than some of the other teams in the competition, and we'll get to work on it. What is it, round 9? It's nice to find out this stuff now, isn't it? And we can get to work on it, and we'll do that. We've got 6 days to prepare ourselves against the Swans and get to work on the centre bounces and our defensive system. You know, some will be reminders, others will be like, OK, what are we going to do with this phase? It's not quite working. We'll get to work on that.
6: Great. Dacos has disposed of less than 59% in the last 3 weeks. What do you put that down to, and how do you fix that moving forward?
3: Respectfully, he's got a guy just hanging off him. You know,

0: Like, he had 29 disposals tonight. It's not a number, but, like, I would have thought that's probably the most that Mullins has given up. He did a good job, young Mullins. He's doing a great job for their team. But, look, he's such an elite player. We want the ball in his hand as much as you can. Everything's pressured. You'd think so, wouldn't you? I haven't seen every one of his ineffective kicks. But we also have a game where we want to take territory. So I think we won a flag in 23. We were the worst of kicking efficiency in the competition, because it wasn't part of our game that we needed. We just take territory at times, and so kicking efficiency is not a number that we care too often about.
1: When you say you want the ball in your hands, just sometimes you get it, or his teammates give it to him when he
0: I'm just not going to sit here and judge Nick Dacos's decision making or his skill efficiency. I think we all marvel at what he does, and we're not perfect. We don't aim to be. He's an elite player of the competition, getting tagged and trying his guts out for our team.
2: It's the collision between Marlon and Darcy Moore, Craig. What did you make of that?
0: Well, I haven't seen the replay. It just looked like Darcy led with his head. I don't know. Have you seen it? No, I apologise. I haven't looked it over. It was right before half time. I was running down to get in here, so it's hard for me to comment, but I just looked like, I don't know. Again, I could be wrong. It just looked like Darcy went in for the ball with his head first and not protecting him. Again, I'd like to have a look at it.
3: Looked like you were able to get that forward half intercept game going early, but you couldn't utilise that territory. I think you finished still plus 7 inside 50.
0: Yeah.
3: What do you put that down to? Is it more method or personnel?
0: Yeah, we sat here last week and we're lucky to win the game or draw the game with the numbers. And this week, we defended the front half of our game really well. 30-odd forward half intercepts is a big number. And, it means you're going back slow again. So when you turn it over, you're going back into density. I just thought tonight we got a few decision-making things wrong, and we'll have to keep putting them in front of the players around, when to go fast, when to go slow. And I thought we went too slow at times. So we had one-on-ones and didn't take them, and we didn't be brave enough. So we'll get to work on that.
4: That was Collingwood coach Craig McRae there. Didn't want to go too much into Nick Dacos's game. O'Shane Mullen, he would have to be the best tagger in the competition, I think, by some way at the moment. He shut down job on the Collingwood great. Well, Collingwood, he will be a great, let's face it. It was a great kicking efficiency, Nick Dacos, today, just 41%, 29 touches he had, and 9 clearances. So he still did plenty of good things. But O'Shane Mullen certainly took the chocolates from that battle tonight. 133-693, the Nick Theodosi open line is yours right through until midnight. Tonight's best caller, of course, will receive a Harvey Norman $100 gift card. Take a further 10% off Australian-made AHBid mattresses now at Harvey Norman. 133-693. Pies fans, love to hear from you. Kenny has given us a call. How are you this evening, Kenny?
5: G'day, guys. How are you, mate?
4: Yeah, good, mate. Good. Were you at the game tonight?
5: I'm in Perth, but I watched it on TV.
4: What did you make of the game? So it was pretty good for the most part, but Geelong just really flexed their muscle, didn't they?
5: Yeah, Geelong is a very good team, but I don't know if you remember, West Coast beat Geelong, not Geelong, Collingwood. The grand final
4: 2018, yes. Dom Sheed.
5: Yeah. What's the coach's name?
4: Oh, Dom Sheed kicked that great goal from the pocket. Collingwood had that gun. They're up to their eyeballs. That was really not taking anything away against West Coast, but that was Richmond's premiership that year. Shouldn't it have been in 2018? But Collingwood and West Coast both got through to the grand final after Collingwood's big preliminary final win, led by Mason Cox, of course, and West Coast's demolition of the D's over in Perth. That was a fascinating grand final, that one. Kenny, thanks so much for your call. We'll take more of your calls on the Nick Theodosi open line, 133-693. We'll talk also about footy in Darwin. Slippery conditions in the top end tonight as the Suns got the job done against the Saints. We'll continue to unpack what we witnessed at the MCG tonight and try to find a solution for Collingwood. All of that and more on Footy Nightline, all thanks to Tobin Brothers.
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4: Eddie Summerfield with you right through until midnight, 3AW time. And if you're in Perth, through until 10 p.m. And if you're in Adelaide, through until about 11:30. 133693 is the number. We'd love to speak with you. I'd love to speak with you at the footy in Perth on a Thursday night. And the Fremantle Dockers, how good are they going at the moment? They must be one of the premiership favourites alongside the Sydney Swans, who are flying at the moment. The Hawks are, well, they hit a speed bump on it Thursday night. And Geelong has to come into that conversation as well after a dominant win at the MCG this evening. So many forward options. Ollie Henry, he was brilliant tonight against his former club, booting 4 goals. Sean Manor, he kicked 3. He'd have to be in the conversation for one of the best and craftiest small forwards in the competition. 3 goals straight with 7 score involvements this evening. Shannon Neal, we had a great chat with him on 3AW after the win tonight. We saw him, we thought he'd dislocated his finger. He managed to pop it back into his socket, and he's banging it on the turf to get it in. The doctor came out and said, just calm down, mate. We'll pop that one back in, and managed to get it in, and he kicked a goal a couple of moments later. But so many forward options for this Geelong side. And Patrick Dangerfield, he is going brilliantly, isn't he? They've managed him so well, kicked a couple of goals tonight, 317 metres gained. They're not overusing the captain. They're just using him as much as they need to in May as the Cats keep on keeping on. 133-693, the number. We'd love to hear from you. I think Chris Scott is about to address the media. Let's have a listen to the Cats coach to see how he thought how things went tonight.
2: Chris, were you happy with the defensive side of your game after quarter time?
14: So the first quarter.
2: Good talk to the defensive group of quarters.
14: Oh, okay. Yeah, so I was trying to work out why you were referencing quarter time. No, that was just a really specific issue. It wasn't even necessarily an area that we need to change too much. I just wanted to get their opinion based on the vision. Look, I'm actually a big believer that sometimes what's happening on the field looks a little bit different to what's happening from the box. So it was more just with the benefit of the bird's eye view, is this the way you're seeing it? But, you know, defending Collingwood's always, a challenge. Their rebound, particularly from that defensive midfield area, it can be difficult to stop. But I thought overall defensively we were able to take that away from them. They missed their shots as well, so we shouldn't be overconfident around the performance there. But for the most part, it was pretty solid.
2: What came into place at half time that allowed you to get such a hold of the
14: match? There are a few things tactically that sort of shifted a bit, but I still thought their good players were pretty good. It wasn't as if they had a bad second half necessarily. I thought they still looked dangerous, but we thought if we could at least sort of break even through the midfield, the way Collingwood play, they certainly pressure well and play high from the back. So if you can get through that first layer, sometimes you get some pretty good looks. It doesn't always work that way, but we were maybe a little bit more composed with the ball than we were in the first half, which was probably a bit of a reaction to their pressure.
15: Are you happy with how you move the ball and being able to key up those free players inside the 50? Like you said, the highest defenders are pushing up the fairway. The players have still got to lower their eyes and find those spare targets.
14: Yeah, against Collingwood more than most teams, that is a challenge because they prioritise getting in your face. So, again, from the bird's eye view, I share it with the fans as well. Sometimes it looks like you have players really free, but the ability to get it past those guys who are pressuring can be more challenging than it looks. And I thought maybe we just sort of rushed into those entries a bit more than we needed to in the first half and just sharpened that up a little bit in the second.
16: An area that where you were brilliant tonight was the uncontested marks, particularly in the forward line. That gave the opportunities for Close, Manor and Henry able to get on the end of those and really contribute across the board.
14: Yeah, I thought our high forwards were strong. Felt like Ollie Henry was dangerous all night. I think he hit four, did he? Sort of felt like it could have been five or six. And I think that's what every team's aiming for. You just want to set up with a forward half where if the opposition are able to stop your main threats, that there are other guys that can bob up. So you mentioned Manor and Close, but I mentioned Henry. Jack Martin was solid. Jeremy's Jeremy. And Paddy looked sharper than he has for a couple of weeks. So trying to sort of develop a multi sort of pronged attacking half is, it's easy to say you want to do it, but the how you go about it's often harder.
16: Yeah, and Neil, 13 score involvement as well.
14: Yeah, I should have mentioned him. Yeah, he's he's a real threat for the opposition. We're really happy with the way he's developing. I think I've said it before publicly, he's a supreme athlete, so that gives him a bit of an advantage. But he doesn't rely just on his athletic attributes. He's looking, a real threat in the air. He's a beautiful kick for goal. He's hopefully developing to one of those players where, he'll hurt you up the ground, but if you get the wrong matchup, he's his threat deep as well. I mean, he's 203 centimetres as well, so with that height and that athletic profile, he has got a good head start.
1: You mentioned Paddy there, he straps after a couple of down weeks. I mean, has that been part of your plan, really, to build him up? Or do you feel like he's starting to get his straps now?
14: I think so. But it was only logical that we needed to take our time with him a bit. And I completely understand people wanting Pat to be, you know, the Patrick Dangerfield that he has been in the past. But, you know, we, as you know, tend not to explain in great detail the preparation of our players. But it's been pretty obvious that, you know, he hasn't been able to do as much work as we would have liked.
4: And plenty of time in the forward half as well for Patrick Dangerfield this year. So the management of him, as I mentioned before, we got to Chris Scott there, has been pretty good this year. Another good game, and no doubt we'll see him rested another couple of times this year. It's an interesting interview with Collingwood assistant Hayden Skipworth prior to the match, because obviously Collingwood are going through that at the moment. And 133693, actually, did Collingwood's management of players, has that had anything to do with their infrequent and up and down form? Obviously, Will Parker and Will Hayes both omitted for tonight's game. So Scott Pendlebury, he was rested off a 5-day break the week before for Anzac Day into the game against Hawthorn. So I think we can all understand and respect that. So Pendlebury came back in. Bo McCreary missed through general soreness, and Jeremy Howe was also managed in that game against Hawthorn a week ago. But Collingwood just tinkering a little bit too much around the edges with their form line. Geelong have done it for so long and so well, and their management of Patrick Dangerfield has been second to none, really. We saw that preliminary final last year where he was just so, so, so good, but sadly for the Cats, couldn't replicate it the following week. And how's this one? Woody's been up against it tonight, our man back at 3AW Towers, but he's delivered late. Scott Pendlebury's 432nd game tonight, obviously equaling Brent Harvey. It's the least successful game number of any game numbers, 432. It has an average losing margin of 58 points now, so not a good omen for the next player to get to the 432 mark. Scott Pendlebury, we think he will be managed against the Sydney Swans on Friday night. And then the record breaker against the Eagles at the MCG in a twilight fixture in a couple of weeks' time. Geelong's run over the next 3 weeks. I tell you what, May is moving month in the AFL. It's kind of like the third day of a golf major. You can't win the major on the third day, but you can set yourself up for the fourth round. And May, you can't win it, but you can cost yourself dearly if you can't bank three wins or more over the month of May. So the Cats have two in the bag now after the win last weekend, and the next couple of weeks as Sir Doug Nicholls' round begins. They open that round against the Brisbane Lions at the Gabba on Thursday night before facing Sydney in Geelong. So that is going to be a potential chance for Geelong to snap themselves in the competition before facing Carlton at the MCG the following Friday. And we know that the Cats have had Carlton as a bit of a bogey side in recent times. 133693, the Nick Theodosi open line is yours. Come and join me. I'm here for the next half hour or so, wherever you're listening, right across Australia on Footy Nightline, all thanks to Tobin Brothers Funerals.
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4: Yeah, we'd love to hear from you. We are at the MCG where Geelong recorded a 54-point win over the Pies to bank their sixth win of the season. The Cats are just humming at the moment. Rhys Stanley came in for his first game of the season tonight. Mark Witsaf's obviously to come back in the next couple of weeks. Cats fans, how good was tonight? 133693. Would love to hear from you. And just a bit of confirmation through from Collingwood that Scott Pendlebury, the plan is that he won't play against Sydney on Friday night. So no surprises there, and the celebration game will be against the Eagles as he breaks the all-time games record in a couple of weeks' time. 133693. As I said, would love to hear from you. Also, chat a little bit later on about the Saints loss to the Suns in the top end. The Suns are making it 9 wins in a row in Darwin. Ross Lyon, some interesting comments post-game that we'll get to a little bit later on. Ricky has been holding on the Nick Theodosi open line, 133693. How are you this evening, Ricky?
23: Yeah, good, buddy. Listen, the Cats always run, you know, they go slow at the start of the season and they pick up. I mean, it's like the Melbourne Cup. Mm. You know, you got to, you got to come up with the big hits at the end of the season, not at the start of the season. You just got to keep in touch with everyone. That's my opinion anyway.
4: Yeah, they do. They manage it better than anyone, don't they? They've realised that it's now a 23-game season with one, maybe two byes before finals, depending if you're lucky enough to play on opening round or not, and then all you've got to do really is to qualify in the top four and have your best crack from there. Ricky, thanks so much for giving us a call. 133693 is the number. And I do have that $100 gift card to give away for Harvey Norman. Take a further 10% off Australian-made AHB mattresses now at Harvey Norman. I mentioned the Saints before and a bit disappointing against the Suns. They led by as much as 25 points at three-quarter time in Darwin, and the Suns just proved too good and too strong in the end. Ben King, he kicked 4 goals straight for Gold Coast, and then there was a heap of single goal kickers. While Darcy Wilson, he returned this week for the Saints, he was right in their best booting. Four goals, and was very good for St Kilda. We all know games in the top end, though, they can be quite slippery and harder for teams that aren't familiar with the climate in Darwin to get a handle on the footy. Of course, the Suns, it's their adopted home. They take two home games there a season and play them in back-to-back weeks, which is incredibly smart. So the players will stay up there and acclimatise. So their dominance has just continued. Nasai Wanganang-Millera was one of the talking points from this game. He was a late out for the Saints, managed. St Kilda coach Ross Lyon was asked about it post-match.
0: Yeah, I thought he'd play. He thought he'd play. He wanted to play tonight. There was just a little bit of soreness. We thought it was a corky. They had a scan. A little bit of bleeding. They think it's a corky still, but couldn't make a definitive decision. So we need another week to let it settle. We think it's more that way, but we'll find out during the week. Probably the opportunity for the AFL is play nine games here. Every team come and play a game here. Imagine the Darwin with nine games for the year. Why give it to one club and two games? Like, sure, they get government support. Everyone do some heavy lifting for the territory. They produce great players. I think we talk about expansion. Why not just everyone just share the nine games, which is like that?
4: That could be the best idea I have ever heard from a coach. What do you make of that? Ross Lyon, 133-693. So what he's saying, Gold Coast Suns' dominance in Darwin is too strong. They've won nine games in a row in Darwin. He's saying, well, why doesn't every club just play one game in Darwin? So that would be nine matches in Darwin. We've heard, and I'm not a mathematician, as you will all know, once Tasmania joined the competition and there's an uneven number of teams in the AFL, it means the fixture has to go to either a 24-game fixture where everyone plays 24 games or a 22-game fixture because an odd number of teams doesn't go into an even number of rounds for mathematic reasons. So why couldn't we just have a go to 24 rounds? No one loses a home game. No one gains a home game. But everyone plays one game over the course of maybe 6 weeks. You could probably do it over in Darwin through the dry season. And it doesn't necessarily have to be in Darwin. Melbourne, of course, take games one game a season, I think it is, to Alice Springs. I think that's actually not a bad idea and not a bad solution from Ross if we are to go to a 24-game season once Tasmania enters the competition. And then even going forward, I think that wouldn't be too bad because I don't think a team works in Darwin, like when the AFL eventually expands to a 20-team competition. The climate means it's unfeasible. The population also means that the federal and territory governments would have to do a lot of heavy lifting. I think that could work as a real long-term solution to playing footy up in the top end. No one loses a home game and everyone does a little bit of heavy lifting for footy in the territory, which I know all footy fans want to see thrive. And the other solution to the 20th team, which I've harped on about for a long time, that 20th team, in my books, has to be in Canberra. So the Giants, the part-time Sydney Giants, can be the full-time Sydney Giants and play all of their 11 home games in the Harbour City. Drop the graded from their name, just be the Western Sydney Giants. I know that means a third team in the AFL with West starting their name, but that doesn't matter. Play all 11 home games in Sydney. Get creative where you play your other home games during the Easter show. Maybe play one at Henson Park where the AFLW team plays against a lower drawing club like a Port Adelaide or a Gold Coast and play your away game against Canberra during that 4-week period when you can't have footy in at NG Stadium. Just a pretty simple couple of solutions there from Ross Lyon. 133-693. What are your thoughts? We'll take them on Footy Nightline next.
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4: Eddie Summerfield with you for the next 9 minutes or so. 133-693 is the Nick Theodosi open line. Would love to talk all things footy with you. And Ross Lyon's comments. It's not a bad idea from old Ross the Boss. Everyone play one game a season in Darwin or in the Northern Territory. It'd be 9 games a season. I reckon there's a little bit of merit to that. Paul has given us a call. What are your thoughts, Paul? How are you this evening?
28: Yeah, very well, Australia. I couldn't concur more with Rossy Lyon. And his old side are going to win the grand final this year, the Dockers. And I think the key with football, it's all outdoors. So the more we play at Darwin, and I think the congregation scenario regarding Tasmania, if you're going to put a roof on a stadium, it's not going to work, you know. So footy's an outdoor game. I think the AFL have to have a hard look at themselves regarding that roof place down in Tasmania by Etihad Stadium. So that's all I've got to say. And Carlton are a chance to make the top 10 this year too.
4: Carlton are a chance to make the top 10, Paul. That's a fascinating point to leave on. I've got a few other listeners waiting to have their say. 133-693. Glenn, how are you this evening?
29: Yeah, good, Eddie. How you going?
4: I can't complain too much for a pretty fine Saturday night here at the MCG. What are your thoughts on Ross's idea for every all 18 clubs as it stands at the moment to take a game to Darwin.
29: I understand what he's saying, that it shouldn't be just the Gold Coast, because they've got got a free kick up there at the moment, but the games are rubbish. The conditions are not good for footy up there. They're always slippery, and no one wants to see 9 games in Darwin. I don't think that's the answer. They're just not good games. They're terrible.
4: They're stinkers to watch, aren't they? Usually. And you probably can't even roof a stadium in Darwin either, could you? Because it'd cost a lot of money to begin with, and it'd be too hot.
29: No, I just reckon the Darwin games, they're no good. And they put the really rubbish clubs. Like Gold Coast and, St Kilda and Port are hardly big games. But, they put the ordinary games up there, they get them out of the way, and we move on. We don't need 9 games there. It's
4: Devil's advocate, we get the odd stinker at the MCG when it's been raining and wet. There were moments during tonight's game where the ball was a bit slippery for the players. Same thing at any ground across Australia. So why couldn't we just cop it and grow up in Darwin?
29: Feed up there with the humidity that it's going to be wet and slippery. You get good games down. Have you ever seen a good game up there? Like real good high standard game? Because I've seen plenty at the MCG. But not one in Darwin.
4: Weight of numbers, maybe, Glenn. 133693. Enjoyed the conversation. Tom has given us a quick call. How are you this evening, Tom?
1: Yeah, how you going?
4: Very good, mate. Very good.
1: Just one quick going away about Carlton Swiss.
4: Yeah,
1: don't
4: what's
1: take away what happened the other night. Well, it was the brutal rally Carlton. He needs to be before Tassie comes in, because Carlton's got a chance. With all the deals they got from Charlie Kermo, and I'll be off. I'll go no disrespect to Jacob. I'll be offloading him. They need as many tenants they can get. But seriously, because if they look at Carlton, don't change the list, and Tassie coming in, and they don't make a lot of changes, the list, Carlton's going to be mediocre.
4: Yeah, and that's the risk at the moment, isn't it? With Tasmania coming in, where we're going to see at least 2 drafts really heavily impacted by the Devils when they enter, that if you get stuck down the bottom of the ladder at the moment in a rebuild, it's going to be tough. This is Footy Nightline right across Australia.
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6: This week, we saw the attempted firebomb of the new Cherry car dealership in Port Melbourne. And on the line now is James Sisler, the owner of that business. James, hello.
9: G'day, Jackie.
6: Have you been threatened? 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
4: 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It's been good fun the last hour here at the MCG, where Geelong really stamped their place in the competition season 2026, running out 54-point winners. Tonight's best caller is Glenn. You'll receive a Harvey Norman $100 voucher. My name is Eddie Summerfield, of course. I'll be speaking to you soon. The news, though, is right now.
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12: Good evening. I'm Carolee Katsimbanis. The One Nation has won the Farrer by-election after a lot of counting that has gone on. The federal poll was called after the former local member Susan Lee quit politics following her dumping as Liberal leader. Michael Packey has been covering the by-election, which caused a stunning upset.
15: Pauline Hanson has received a rock star welcome as she made her way through a euphoric crowd of One Nation volunteers wearing orange T-shirts emblazoned with the party logo. Senator Hanson was flanked by David Farley, who has secured One Nation's first lower house seat in federal parliament and joins Barnaby Joyce, who defected from the Nationals earlier this year.
16: And I looked up and I saw that we won the seat. I actually got a tear in my eye.
15: Mr Farley's dramatic win comes at the expense of the Coalition, who've lost the New South Wales seat for the first time in more than 70 years. The last quarter of a century, the regional electorate has been held by the Liberals. Opposition leader Angus Taylor admits the road ahead is difficult.
17: We're going to have to keep fighting.
15: Independent Michelle Millthorpe came second to One Nation, with the Liberals third and Nationals fourth. Michael Packey, Albury.
12: Tensions have escalated in the Middle East despite a standing ceasefire. Iran accusing the US of targeting civilian areas and violating maritime agreements. The US maintains its latest strikes on three Iranian flag tankers were necessary to enforce an active blockade in the Strait of Hormuz. President Donald Trump says he expects a response to a potential peace deal from Iranian leaders, but he's not ruling out direct action.
18: If there's no ceasefire, you're not going to have to know. You're just going to have to look at one big glow coming out of Iran. And they better sign their agreement fast.
12: Deputy Prime Minister Richard Marles has denied claims the government is assisting the so-called ISIS brides who returned to Australia. Three of the women who returned from a Syrian refugee camp have since been charged with crimes against humanity and terrorism offences. But claims have emerged. One of the women who returned to Melbourne and was not arrested may be eligible for government financial assistance.
19: I mean, you're speculating about it. I'm making it really clear that they've not received any taxpayer support.
20: Will
19: they,
20: though?
19: They've not been repatriated. Well, they've not received any assistance from the government in terms of being repatriated back to Australia.
12: Australia's diesel and jet fuel reserves have strengthened this week despite a small drop in the nation's petrol stockpile. Chris Bowen says Australia now has its second highest amount of diesel in reserve since stockpiling efforts began in 2023.
21: And that's a result of government and industry working so closely together to ensure that diesel supplies remain strong in this very difficult international environment.
12: Checking finance, one Australian dollar buying 72 US cents.
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12: Collingwood went down to Geelong by 54 points and Sydney Swans coach Dean Cox paying tribute. The Pies due to meet the Swans on Friday night with Pendlebury expected to be rested ahead of his record-breaking 433rd game against the Eagles at the MCG.
3: What Scott's done over his whole career has been exceptional. You know, for not only the Collingwood Football Club, but for the AFL in general, and to see him play the way he's playing at, you know, his age and the games that he has played. He's an absolute superstar of our game and should be honoured as well as he possibly can.
12: In the NRL, big wins for the Sea Eagles, the Rabbitohs and the Knights. And that is the latest news and sport.
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12: There is morning drizzle this morning for Mother's Day. Top of 17. Monday, cloud clearing 17. Tuesday, cloud clearing 19. Wednesday, partly cloudy 21. Thursday, mostly sunny 22. On the bay, southwesterly winds 10 to 15 knots and the waves below 1 metre. At St Albans, 13. Mount Eliza, 13. And here in the city, it is 14 degrees. I'm Carolee Katsimbanis on Melbourne's own 3AW.
0: Now, this is Australia Overnight with Pat Panetta. 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

0: Welcome to the weekend edition of Australia Overnight. I'm Pat Panetta, your man after midnight. It's Mother's Day, Sunday the 10th of May, as we head into a brand new day together. So if it's not midnight where you are, we're getting close. So we're getting there. So thanks for listening. Great to have your company. And tell me what's on your mind. We'd love to know. 133-693. I'm here. Simon Owens is in the booth. And your calls on 133-693. Now, Pauline Hanson is vowing to come after more seats in federal parliament after One Nation seized the regional New South Wales electorate of Farrer from the Liberals, removing it from the coalition hands for the first time in their 77-year history. Now, is this a sign of what's to come? A groundswell of support towards One Nation as many voters become fed up with the major parties? On the line is the senior political reporter for Tapped Media. It's Michael Packey, who's in Albury at the Farrer, for the Farrer election, and he joins us now. Hi there, Michael.
1: G'day, how are you, Pat?
0: I'm good. So a sea of orange, One Nation, the first time in history winning a lower federal seat, and it's quite significant.
1: Look, and it definitely is a sea of orange. Let me tell you, you've got a whole bunch of One Nation volunteers donned in those orange T-shirts with their One Nation logo on the front. What was interesting was what I saw today as I was walking around Albury, which is the main centre here in this Farrer electorate, the main where the big polling booths are. That you even had Michelle Millthorpe, who's the independent candidate that was contesting this seat. She came second. Her volunteers were also wearing orange. So it definitely was this sea of orange across Albury that really overtook the very little Liberal Party volunteers and very little National Party volunteers that were around.
0: Right.
1: But it is interesting. There's most people did think that One Nation would win that seat tonight. There's no doubt about that. Most people thought that One Nation was in the box seat. The polling was showing all of that. And no doubt the independent would be disappointed. It's a second time round for Michelle Millthorpe. But she did well. Her primary vote went up. And so the independent came second. One Nation came first. The Liberals, they came third, and the Nationals came fourth. And why this is a bit of a political earthquake, as it's been described, is because the Liberals or the Nationals have at one point each held this seat for well over 70 years. Over the last 25 years, the Liberals have held it. Susan Lee has been the local member for the last quarter of a century. She obviously decided to quit politics when she was dumped as the Liberal Party leader earlier this year. So she decided to say, well, you know, if I'm no longer the Liberal Party leader, I'm just going to quit politics altogether. And that's what's caused this by-election, and One Nation ran. They put up this guy called David Farley, who's a businessman, mainly in the agriculture sector, and he's romped home.
0: So is that part of the problem, that you point towards how long the Libs and Nationals have had this seat? Did the electorate feel neglected by this party? There was a safe seat, so there's a lot of talk about, you know, they didn't care about us, and Susan Lee, as she became leader, we didn't see her anymore. So is that sort of a local feeling where they're saying, well, we're just sick and tired of being taken for granted, so we're going to change the game?
1: Yeah, look, I think that there's a part of that. What I found when I arrived yesterday, and I've been on the ground obviously all of today as well, and what I did find is that people are sick of the major parties, not only the Liberals, but also the Labor Party as well. And of course, you know, you have cost of living issues which are affecting people. You've got interest rates going up again. You've had fuel prices going up, especially in the regions. Fuel prices are pretty high. And remember, this is a huge electorate. It borders Victoria and it also borders South Australia. It is a massive electorate. Obviously, this is just the New South Wales part of it. But, you know, here in the regions, people have been feeling the pinch, especially when it comes to fuel. And let me tell you that when you go around buying stuff, if you want to buy a sandwich or a cup of coffee or anything like that, it is more expensive than it even is in the cities. Mm. So you do feel that that hip pocket pinch is definitely there. So I think those sorts of issues did combine, and I think that a lot of people think, well, you know, the Liberals and the Nationals, what are they doing for us? Labor Party, what are they doing for us? Labor didn't even bother fielding a candidate here, so who can we vote for that we think that will stand up for us? And they're going for parties like One Nation because they see Pauline Hanson as being, you know, quote unquote authentic, and you know, says things as she sees it. And the independent also, you know, people have gone for the independent as well. A fair chunk of the electorate has also gone for the independent. As I said, she has increased her primary vote, obviously not enough to win the seat, but she was the real threat to One Nation. And what I think was interesting, Pat, what have we seen? We've seen an election at a federal level where it's not between Labor and the Liberals, it's between One Nation and an independent.
0: Australia Overnight, senior political reporter Michael Packie's on the line from the Farrah by-election. So are we seeing the end of major parties? Is this a protest? I know this is sort of how long's a piece of string, but as you say, how interesting. Yeah, we're talking about the independent and One Nation leading in this this election. So are we seeing the end of the major parties? I'm not sure how, if you can answer that question, Michael. And also, what's Pauline Hanson saying and what's Angus Taylor saying about, well, the win and the loss?
1: Okay, well, Pauline Hanson, she was at a function tonight at a pub, and, you know, obviously she was there to thank all the One Nation volunteers, and they were all euphoric. And, you know, Pauline Hanson, when she was giving her the victory speech, she was obviously with her candidate by her side, David Farley. She said that, you know, when it was declared that One Nation had won, she had a tear in her eye, because obviously for her this is a very personal battle.

0: embarrassing for people to say that they vote for One Nation. You know, so the party is really, really coming into the mainstream more and more, and that is a danger for the coalition, the Liberal Party, the National Party, but also for Labor. But who is it a danger more for? Clearly the coalition, because it does seem that the seats they're going to go after are more Liberal and National Party seats rather than Labor seats. But, you know, there's no doubt there is a rump of Labor voters which are sick and tired of the Labor Party and are looking to somewhere else to park their vote. And One Nation, for many Labor voters as well, is becoming an alternative. So that is a problem for Anthony Albanese, but obviously it's more of a headache for the Liberal Party and people like Angus Taylor.
1: We're seeing this in the UK, aren't we, Michael, as far as, Nigel Farage, the, a similar type of, philosophy or ideology, and Sir Keir Starmer from the ALP, and eating into the votes of the left side of politics. So as you say, it's a concern for the ALP, more of a concern for, Angus Taylor and the Libs. But One Nation's eating away at votes, whether it be Labour or Liberal, they seem to be chewing away from either end of the political spectrum.
0: That's exactly right. And you're seeing that in the primary vote or the core support for the major party. So Labor's core support, that's people that vote one for Labor and then, you know, two, three, four for any of the other parties. The core support for Labor now sits at about 30%, which is unbelievably low. And people say, well, if it sits at such a low rate, how come they still win elections? They still win elections because of the preference flows. Yeah. And I think that with Labor, we know that the Greens are definitely, you know, that's where the preferences are between Labor and the Greens. When it comes to One Nation, well, their core support now sits in, you know, at about 23-24%. Mm. But when it comes to preferences, what happens with One Nation is that they spray. It means that there's a lot of One Nation voters that might put One Nation one, but then their second, third and fourth choice is all over the place. Whereas with Labor, it's a lot more consistent. Yep. It's usually Labor one, Greens two and then the rest. With One Nation, it might be One Nation one, but then their second preference might be Labor, or it might be the Liberals, or it might be the National, or it might be another independent. It's the One Nation vote sprays. That's why, you know, it's a lot more difficult for One Nation to win these seats in their own right. They won tonight because their candidate had a really high primary vote.
1: Yeah, gotcha.
0: And didn't really need to rely on preferences as much. He did need some preferences, and he obviously got some help from the Liberals and the Nationals, but not as much as if his vote was a lot lower. And, you know, that's the same with the Liberals. You know, the Liberals don't have a natural person or natural party that would give them preferences other than the Nationals. But the Nationals are a very small party. We probably are getting a little bit into the weeds of it all.
1: Yes, but it's interesting, for people to understand that.
0: Yeah, but the reality is that, you know, Labor's primary vote is pretty low, but tends to win seats because it's got the Greens that essentially help it win seats.
1: Preferences,
0: those Greens preferences help Labor win some of these seats. As for, you know, One Nation, its primary vote is relatively high, but, you know, could struggle to win more seats, and that's the same with the Liberals and the Nationals. So, you know, you do wonder if down the track what they do start thinking about, Pat, is they start thinking, does One Nation, the Liberals and the Nationals, do they need to form a new coalition? So the Conservative coalition becomes One Nation, Liberal and Nationals, and on the left side of politics, it's Labor and the Greens.
1: Oh, wow. Okay. Yeah, 133693, without sounding patronising, this is the preferences system. So they count the votes. You need 51% of the vote. You need more than half to win. But if you count
0: In your own terms.
1: Yes, that's right. So you count the first, the number one, the primary vote, and it's at 30%. So you then go to the preference and you allocate number two to whatever the vote was. And that becomes, you know, you keep doing that until you get, the 51%. So that's the preferential voting system, which has become more and more in play. This is sort of new, isn't it, where the primary vote is so low. It's a new thing that we're dealing with in Australian politics.
0: Absolutely. We've been now dealing with a low primary vote for the last couple of federal elections. That means that you've got a lot of candidates out there that are not getting a primary vote above.

0: above 50%. That is, if like a Labor candidate or a Liberal candidate or One Nation candidate, Greens candidate or Nationals candidate, if those candidates got a vote above 50% in their own right, well, you know, they win that seat. But increasingly, the vote is below that 50% threshold, where you do need these preferences from the other parties to basically get you over the line. And we are seeing more and more of that. But as Angus Taylor has been saying, and as he said in when he was, you know, conceding defeat effectively, is that the Liberal Party and the Nationals, for that matter, the Coalition more broadly, they do have a fight on their hands to try and win seats, because they've lost so many and they've got a real mountain to climb to try and win some of these seats back. And he did say, we've got a fight on our hands, and it's a real battle. As of tonight, or as of this morning, I should say, Pat, you know, there's now one less Liberal seat in the lower house.
1: Yep, which was a sort of a hardcore Liberal seat, which was one of their safe seats. So that's another interesting point. Always a great job. Thank you, Michael. We appreciate your time in Australia overnight. I'm not sure. I guess you'll spend the night now and head back home in the morning.
0: Yeah, I will. Later this morning. Yes, I will.
1: Always a great job. Thank you. Michael Packey, our senior political reporter here on Australia overnight. Thanks, Michael. Good man.
0: Thanks.
1: 133-693, what do you think about this move towards One Nation? Are you fed up with the major parties? Was Angus Taylor and the Liberals in this election underwhelming? Are you just not interested in sort of voting for the Nationals or the Libs? And do you think we're seeing a bit of a flow towards parties like One Nation? Or is it a local issue, being a regional town where for a long time they were neglected by, well, they feel they were neglected by the Liberal Party and Susan Lee, so they've rejected that? Or is this something we're going to see, like we did in the state election in Adelaide? There was the move towards One Nation. And the Victorian state election is in November. What's going to happen there? 133-693.
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1: Weekend edition of Australia Overnight. I'm Pat Panetta. Simon Owens is here in the booth and we take your calls across the nation. 133-693. Joanne in WA. Hi, Joanne.
10: Good morning, Pat. How are you?
1: I'm great.
10: That's good. Pat, look, I was actually going to talk about a particular topic, but look, listening to Michael Packey, I'll just make a few little quick comments if I may.
1: Yes.
10: Now, first up, congratulations to David Farley and big, big congratulations to Pauline because she certainly deserves it. And you know what, Pat? I knew, do I say I knew, or I had this feeling that David will do it. So I'm so pleased and I'm also pleased for the people because we might start to see a little bit of common, well, a lot of common sense.
1: Yep.
10: Now, the other thing, Pat, Tony Burke, was he at the airport to greet the
1: ISIS? So-called ISIS brides? I don't know. I don't think so.
10: So I'm only kind of
1: there's a lot of people there.
10: Remember he laid out
1: federal
10: the
1: police.
10: Carpet. Sorry?
1: The federal police were there, I know that.
10: I'm glad they were. I'm glad they were. But no, I just thought I'd ask, remember Tony Burke, how he went to greet the Palestinians? And the point that I'm making, Pat, out of that, we don't know what we allowed into Australia. The other thing, listening to Michael Packey, did he say, I mean, we obviously know orange is Pauline's colour and has been from day
1: yes,
10: one.
1: Yes, I know what did you're going to say. Yes, the Independent.
10: Did was, I hear right?
1: Yeah, was wearing orange as well.
10: Now, why would you do that, Pat?
1: Oh, you tell me.
10: Thing, yeah, okay. What came to mind? So she confuses people?
1: Yes, I'd say so. That's what I thought.
10: And when in actual fact people... Oh, sorry.
1: No, I was going to ask Michael Packey, sorry to trample on you there, but we moved on in the conversation, but you and me thought the same thing. When he said that, that the Independent was also wearing orange, that would confuse voters. I would think that, yes.
10: Yeah, so she probably thought, oh, they'll think I'm a Pauline girl and I might get a few... I mean, why would you do that? So, but anyway, and the other thing also, Pat... listening to Michael Packey, as far as preference votes and whatever, I like to remind people and enlighten people, as I've said many times, when people say, oh, Albanese won, you know, it was a landslide. No. I've said many times he won because thanks to the Greens and the preferences and as far as preferred, Albanese was 35%, Peter Dutton was 32%. So I'd hardly get excited about it. And the other thing, Pat, I'm down to last two if I may.
1: Yep.
10: The other thing, I am sure in WA I heard in the news where 35% is hardly anything to celebrate. And I think last time when it was so low, which probably would have been many, many years ago, it was 40%. So again, whoever the winner was then, they even did better than Anthony Albanese.
1: Yeah. Well, it's a reflection of the current political sort of climate. But you're right. It's coming down to preferences. So when you go to vote in the polling booth, be careful. But think hard. You know, you're going to put number one in a box, but think hard about your number two and your number three because they may be allocated to continue the count. Chris in Broadmeadows. Hi, Chris. Hello, Chris-o.
11: When I voted in Albury, I only voted once and it was only Labor again, but that was the federal electorate of Indi. My Jeff is correct. I thought it was pronounced Indi, I-N-D-I, but it was actually Indi.
1: They changed the seat, did they? So Albury used to be Indi.
11: I sent a bit of a graph on TV. Look, I should do my homework on this, sir, and I didn't. The west side of Albury is the federal electorate of Farrer, but east and north is Indi.
1: I see. Okay.
11: And they might have done a redistribution already.
1: Yeah, I think they did.
11: But look, I'm not really phasing because in Victoria we only have a Labor government that will roll out decent pay rises for what is 13 unions, 3 million public servants, all workers, and federal level lower the tax rates, so people are stronger, and they will provide people the stimulus support in situations, because we don't want people going under. I'm not fazed, here in the state district of Broadbent as well, federal level, we're not fazed by One Nation, because we have a very big multicultural community, 28% from the Middle East, Assyrian culture, which is Eastern Christian, Muslim culture and religion. We support inclusion for all. So if I could finish by saying, the last three votes on my ballot paper at any time in the future will be between third, last, second, last and last will be between the pot-smoking Greens, the legalised cannabis party and the racist in One Nation.
1: Right. Okay, there you go. Thank you, Chris. Look, you say the racist One Nation, but those multicultural communities that you mentioned, they also vote Conservative too. That's what's happening as well. It's not about race. They're saying, I want to vote for Conservative politics. Nathan. Hi there, Nathan.
12: G'day, Pat. How are you?
1: I'm good, Nathan. What's up?
12: I was listening to your intro when you're coming on. I was on that on another radio station.
1: What, the song, Men After Midnight?
12: Yeah. It was on another radio station.
1: Yeah, well, I don't know the song. It's an ABBA song. They could play
12: No, they can play it, but I hear you when you play it.
1: Yeah.
12: And then I heard it on another radio
1: station. It's funny, I played the Weird Science to introduce Dr. Carl, and someone said to me, you can't play that because there's some science show on some community radio station that plays the song and they own it. I'm thinking, are you joking? We can play the song. Ricky's in Point Lonsdale. Hi, Ricky.
13: G'day, buddy.
1: G'day.
13: Go Cats for starters. Yeah. Get over the politics. Go the Catters. They beat the Collingwood.
1: Did they? Well, they did too. Oh.
13: Yeah.
1: Yeah, wow. Where was the game at the MCG, wasn't it? Yeah, that's right.
13: Yeah, it was.
1: Yeah.
13: But this voting system we got in this country, I think it's going...
1: Going to be changed.
13: Absolutely.
1: Yeah. Sticking there, because I was going to ask Michael Packey, the other way to do it is first past the post, where you just count the first votes, the number ones. If that was the case, you'd still get, Labor, if you get the most primary vote, you'd still get in. So this preferential,
13: thing's not good.
1: Yeah. The Senate does a different thing. We've got to think about politics class. The Senate's
13: We only had the two parties back years ago.
1: Yeah, well, fair enough. Well, that's probably right. Yeah, it was suitable for that, but not anymore. Thank you, Ricky. Michael's in Werribee. Hi, Michael.
14: Hey, Pat. How are you, Pat?
1: Good, Michael.
14: I just watched the thing about James Valentine. Did you know him, work with him, Pat?
1: No, I didn't, but I'm a fan, yeah. Where did you watch it on Australian Story?
14: Yes, yes.
1: No, I didn't know about him. What a lovely fella, yeah. On the ABC, I think I used to see him on the TV. Did he do a TV show? He did radio for a long time.
14: When he was younger,
1: yeah,
14: and he was good in that the band. He was in that.
1: Yeah, that's right. Yeah, okay. Yeah, what happened? He passed away of cancer, was it?
14: Yeah, cancer. Yes,
1: and a young bloke. Very sad.
14: Yes.
1: Yeah, nice.
14: Yeah, he was a great talent.
1: He was too. Yeah, that's right. He was in a band. Oh, there you go. That's where I know him from. Yeah, okay.
14: The motels.
1: Yeah, right. Yeah, he was very gracious too. I did see some of the promo, I think, for what you're talking about there. It must be very scary when you have to fight something like that, you know, so you have to sort of be a pretty tough person. So anyway, yeah, that's it.
14: Pat, with the government there, I think a lot of people are confused, like, what's going on? Like, Jim Chambers is talking about productivity, and they've cancelled the rail from Melbourne to Brisbane, and that rail line was going to, like, double the freight, like all the farming products and what have you, like with mining stuff and what have you. And that's a lot of money that would have been going to the ports. And yet they want to put that money in the rail link, like they're going to pump the rail link in here. So I don't know if they're in the $15 billion black hole we had from the CFMEU, you know what I mean? All this stuff that's happened with Labor. And a lot of people, I think, Liberals haven't got a really definite plan. I feel like the confidence.
1: They're not cutting through, are they? Even Angus Taylor seemed a bit sort of, I don't know, no charisma. I saw a bit of the speech. Yeah, look, he's got a bit of a fight in his hands. He's got to do something about it. It's partly... It's partly the performance of the Liberal Party, but I think it's the climate as well, the current political climate that's driving people to be frustrated. Yeah, we'll see where it all goes. Thank you, Michael. Bill's in Portland. Hi, Bill.
15: Yes, hi.
1: G'day, Billy.
15: How are you? Just two minor things regarding politics, I guess, and doesn't detract from the reality of what happened tonight in the Farah by-election. But, I was watching Sky News kind of thing in the, and they got the One Nation leadership team up there, et cetera. And they all sing John Farnham's You're the Voice. I was just wondering, given copyright laws and all that sort of stuff, as to whether or not they actually had permission from
1: Who was singing it? Sorry, Bill, who was singing You're the Voice?
15: So it was Pauline Hanson.
1: Right.
15: The winning candidate, David Farley.
1: Yeah. On stage? Simon would know this because we spoke about this off air. Are they allowed to sing it on stage? I think they are. Simon's in there taking calls. If they recorded it and sold it, they'd have to pay somebody, I guess.
15: I was just wondering because it's been an issue in the past. Yeah. It's only a minor issue.
1: If you're making money from it, I reckon if you're touring or you recorded a song and it becomes an issue, if you just sing it because you're happy and you've won, I think you'll be okay. Yeah. But you're right. In the past, there's been political parties that have associated with the song and that band or whoever's come out and said, oh, look, I don't want you to play my song when you do this. You're politicising the song. So a bit of that does happen. Okay. Good on you, mate. We need to take a break because we need to sort of match up with some of our relays. And very soon, Russell Setright will join us and a few more calls before Russell. This is Australia Overnight.
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1: Across the nation, this is the weekend edition of Australia Overnight. My text line 0477 693 693. This one coming through. Pat, could you please stop talking over people? If I let everybody talk, Russell Setright's going to be on the phone till 3 a.m. Russell's on hold. Russell, I'll just let everybody come. I'm trying to get Russell on. We're trying to give him one a go. So sometimes I jump in when I think it's time to move on. Pat, a vote for the Greens is a vote for Labor, says this text message. And Kim is on the line. Hi, Kim.
4: Yeah, hi, Pat. Look, I heard Michael Packey earlier say that it's about time that the Liberals united with the One Nation and One Nation united with the Liberals. And I totally agree, because there is no hope for Liberals to rule outright or for One Nation to rule outright against Labor, because Labor's bringing in 1 million people a year.
1: Yep.
4: To vote for them, to help vote. It's crippling this nation.
1: Yes.
4: It's crippling the people of Australia. It is disgusting. And as how people can vote for, how people can ever vote Green, because Greens, they're Greens in name only. The Labor Party is destroying all the agricultural land, all the farmland. They're clearing the hundreds of year-old trees. It's a disgrace what's happening. The Greens are there just to keep their jobs and to keep Labor in power.
1: They've moved a long way away from their initial sort of existence for being, which was it Bob Brown launching the Green Party? Yeah, for the environment. No, they've well and truly lost their way on that one. Time for this.
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23: Need some health and well-being advice?
3: Russell Setright is one of Australia's best-known naturopath and herbalists, and he's waiting to take your calls.
23: 133-693.
1: Russell, the text messages tell me to stop cutting people off. We'd be here to 4 in the morning, and you'd be on hold waiting. If I just let everybody just keep going, I've got to do something. They pay me to keep the show going. Otherwise, I'm not earning my money.
24: How are you this morning, Pat?
1: Oh, look, we had Michael Packey at from the seat of Farrah and talking about the election and been tracking that. It's very interesting. And, it's just something that our listeners are concerned about or want to talk about. I know that you have an interest in politics too. You're sort of pretty sort of switched on go with all this sort of stuff. So I'm sure your eye was having a little look at it as well there, Russell.
24: It was. And it was a result that I expected, actually.
1: Yes, well, that's right. The polling was pointing that way. Okay, health and well-being with Russell Setright, naturopath and herbalist, taking your calls and getting your health back on track. 133-693. We'd love to hear from you on that number, 133-693. Now, osteoarthritis and gum disease may be more connected than many people realise, Russell.
24: Exactly. And really, I think we can say that gum disease is inflammatory, so is there a connection? And how strong is that connection? And if there is one, have they really looked at it? Well, yes, there's two very large studies that have looked at this. So the way to measure arthritis, so you can get a good hold on it, is knee arthritis, because that one, the x-rays show exactly the deterioration of your joint, whether doing things improves it, how bad it's getting, and so that this is the classic they look at. That's not saying that it's only of the knee, but certainly that's the one where people can't walk if it gets too advanced.
1: Yes.
24: So it's what they looked at. And these two very large, long, 15-year-long studies found that if you had bad gums and teeth, that corresponded to also an increased risk of having arthritis in the knee. And the two separate large studies with the same result. Now, these are observation studies, and they have to be, because you're not going to deliberately give people bad teeth so you can follow if they've got arthritis in the knee. Yeah. So they're looking at thousands of people, hundreds of thousands of people, over long periods of time, and seeing this association. And what it did show also was that the worse the teeth and gum disease was, the worse the arthritis was. And it didn't mean everyone was going to get the same, but it really looked at this and said, well, inflammation in the body anywhere can increase inflammation in other places.
1: True.
24: And arthritis, as we know, is an inflammatory disease.
1: So just your gums being inflamed will affect other parts of your body. So your mouth health is so important, you would think they weren't connected.
24: Exactly. Look, we have talked about this before, that poor teeth led to an increased risk of having a heart attack. Now, how that is, the bacteria gets down into the vascular system near the heart, which, because it's pretty close, isn't it? And that attacks the cholesterol. It builds up on the side of the arteries, and we're simplifying a little bit, that increases the risk, and that's well known. Now, we're saying that this is a bit more because of the inflammation that can contribute to arthritis. Now, if we're looking at poor teeth can contribute to cardiovascular disease, and poor teeth can contribute to arthritis, which is probably one of the most debilitating ones as we get older, we wonder why the governments haven't put dental health into the Medicare system. Now, I don't mean it should be there to make people look like the Americans, where everyone's got perfect teeth, which are all fake, most of them. Right. I think what we need to do is put into the Medicare system fixing up problem teeth where the gums and the teeth are contributing to other conditions. So in other words, fixing up cavities and giving advice on how to have healthier gums. You know, a lack of vitamin C, and we talked about vitamin D, probiotics can help with gum health as well. And I think it's important that these things be looked at, rather than saying, oh, well, you can only fix it once it gets bad. How about we look at how to prevent it? And certainly proper dental health with brushing is vitally important, but I think we've got to look at the nutritional side, which isn't even talked about. Well, Jim, don't drink soft drinks.
1: Well, that's right. That's not good for your teeth. I reckon Treasurer Jim Chalmers right now, he's sitting up late. He's working on the budget for Tuesday night. He's got the calculator out. He's doing it all, and he's listening to the radio. So you might just add it into the budget. Is that what we need? We need dental to be added to Medicare. Is that what needs to happen?
24: It absolutely does need to be happening, and certain parts of it, it doesn't need to be the whole lot, because we know that that's only going to tax someone else to pay for it. So what we need, and I shouldn't have said that about the budget, that won't happen.
1: boy, brace yourself for Tuesday.
24: but really, I think we need to look at the health of Australians. We need to look at what's contributing to poor health. And if these studies, and these are only some of the studies, if we put it all together, it's a neglected part that is responsible for major problems later on.
1: Yeah.
24: So a government that has the guts to start working on that properly is going to help reduce the cost later on. In fact, it actually could be cost-effective to spend the money now.
1: Karen's on the line for you, Russell. 133-693, naturopath and herbalist Russell Setright taking your calls, and Karen is on the phone. Hi, Karen. Karen, you're on the air. Put your radio down.
5: Russell, I rang a couple about 3 weeks ago. And I told you that I had a blood pressure reading of 200. And
24: we asked for the bottom one, and you were going to give us that.
1: Did you get it, Karen?
5: Yeah, actually, I forgot to do that. Sorry, but he did that. Was normal. It was just
1: like homework. It's like you keep coming to school without the homework done. Anyway.
24: Yeah, we've failed on the homework, but how can we? Let's get an update.
1: Okay. Come on, Karen.
5: He's put me on a different blood pressure tablet, so he added something to it or something. It's gone under an average of 135. I can't stress to people the importance of getting your blood pressure checked. It's very important. It can be quite dangerous. I'm not going to get any cardio tests unless it goes up right up to 200 again. I mean, I really don't know the cause of it or the doctor, but he seems to be quite happy with the reading. But he's also got me on all these vitamin tablets, like vitamin B6, and he's got vitamin D, and I get plenty of sunlight. I go out a lot, and plus I think I'm eating really well, lots of fruit and everything. But if you have a lot of vitamins and things, tablets, don't they affect your kidneys?
24: I think I'm glad that you went back, because I remember the call and we said you must go back and talk to your doctor and get them to look at that blood pressure, and I'm glad you have, and they've put you on a change of medication which has brought it down from over 200 to 135, which is fantastic. So you're on the right track. Certainly what's happened in the past, eating, lifestyle, genetics, has contributed to that problem now. That's why it's needing medication. I'm probably older than most people think, and I'm not on any blood pressure medication. So that's a good thing, because I try and do the right thing to help prevent that. Some of the things that are important is your omega-3 fatty acids in the diet from oily fish is very important. You've got to cut back on added sodium, which is salt, to your food, because when you've got too much salt, that increases the amount of fluid in the bloodstream, which is the water, because it needs to dissolve that. And the more water in the pipes, the higher the pressure. So it's important to... sodium is absolutely vital, but the average Australian eats far too much. I actually published a study of that about 30 years ago, and it's been backed up by studies since then. So make sure that you don't use a salt shaker. The little bit that you get in your diet is fine, and that's very important. There are a couple of things that you can do very easily to help the doctor who's giving you the right information and the right medication to get your blood pressure under control. Magnesium does help as well. It's not a replacement for that medical management that we really push you to go and do, which I'm very glad you did.
1: Yes. Thank you, Karen. Some more calls for Russell set right after this break.
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1: And Sandy's on the line for you, Russell. Hi there, Sandy.
12: Hi, Pat and Russell. I've got a hiatus hernia, and I'm really battling with a lot of indigestion and reflux. I'm taking Sozol, and I've tried Mylanta and Gaviscon. Is there anything more I can do? Is there anything that'll help more?
24: Well, what you're doing, of course, is the Gaviscon, which is an action like a floating raft to stop that coming up, which happens because you've got pressure in that area. It's very important that you don't eat before bed at night. A gap of at least 3 hours is important, but even longer, I've found, if you happen to be a real sufferer from gastric reflux, which is caused by the hiatus hernia, then you've got to get everything out of that stomach that's going to cause problems. And that then will reduce that pressure that you have and reduce the chance of that coming up into the esophagus. The other thing is to raise the head of your bed about the size of an old brick, which is three inches in the old measurements. Now, you can't do that with just pillows because that just puts your head up and you kind of sag in the middle. So if you lift the head of the bed up underneath, get someone to do that. Don't give yourself a hernia worse by trying to lift a heavy bed. And you'll find that will help as well. Also, sleeping on your left side versus the right side puts less pressure on the hernia and less chance of it squeezing up. But what you're doing is the right thing to do. A herb slippery elm can help because it's a sticky mucilage and that can line the esophagus.
1: Right.
24: And you can get those and take that as well.
1: Nice one. Okay. Thank you, Sandy. And Russell, we'll take a break. We have news on the way and more calls for Russell Setright Health and Wellbeing after this.
13: With the Reserve Bank increasing interest rates for the third time this year, many households are now feeling the pinch. This Tuesday, the federal budget will be handed down. Will it deliver the fiscal discipline needed to curb inflation? And just how drastic will the Albanese government's tax reforms be? I'm James Willis. Join me live on Tuesday night as the Treasurer hands down a vital budget in Canberra. Expert analysis, immediate reaction, and all the details you need.
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1: Heading to news, then some more calls for Russell Setright Health and Wellbeing on 133693 in the text line. Some text coming through as well. 0477 693 693. And Nicole and Justin on the phone, and some messages to get to as well. And your calls on that number right after this.
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18: Cats and Barmers. One Nation has won the Farrer by-election, shifting the New South Wales seat out of coalition hands for the first time in 77 years. Businessman David Farley will now represent the electorate in federal parliament until the next election in 2028. Independent Michelle Millthorpe came second, relegating the Liberal and Nationals to third and fourth place. Claiming victory, Mr. Farley says there was a mood for change.
19: We want to get the cost of living down. And our first target, we're going to start there, is on this damn net zero program. Yeah! It's going to be pulled down, dragged down and kicked out. It's not what Australia wants and it's not what Australia needs.
18: Former Liberal member Susan Lee has released a statement congratulating Mr. Farley. She urged the party to accept the result with humility and warned the Libs to change or die. The Department of Foreign Affairs and Trade has launched an emergency repatriation effort to bring home four Australians and one permanent resident stranded aboard a cruise ship at the centre of a deadly hantavirus outbreak that's already claimed three lives and infected several others on board. DFAT officials are on their way to Tenerife in Spain's Canary Islands ahead of the ship's arrival, which is carrying about 150 passengers and crew. Treasurer Jim Chalmers will hand down his fifth budget on Tuesday, where he's expected to rein in property tax breaks. The Coalition has vowed not to support the proposed changes to capital gains tax and negative gearing. Opposition leader Angus Taylor argues the government wants everyone to pay for its financial mismanagement.
20: I can't work out whether they're just incompetent or they're liars as well. Either way, what's clear is they're not doing what they said they were going to do. They're starting an intergenerational war. They want a war around the kitchen table.
18: 55 ships are on their way to Australia with 4.5 billion litres of fuel to be delivered over the next 4 weeks. But the latest snapshot of Australia's fuel stockpile shows a mixed result for the nation's reserves. Petrol has dipped to 42 days, while diesel and jet fuel supplies have both seen increases over the past week. A volatile situation remains in the Middle East, with further clashes between Iranian and US forces in the Strait of Hormuz, with strikes on tankers. Both sides blaming each other for the exchange of fire. Also making news, dementia continues to be the leading cause of death in Australia. New ABS data shows dementia-related illnesses claimed more than 17,500 lives in 2024. And King Charles has sent his warm wishes to broadcaster and environmentalist Sir David Attenborough, who is celebrating his 100th birthday. A special concert has been held at London's Royal Albert Hall to mark the milestone.
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18: NRL Manly Sea Eagles have beaten the Brisbane Broncos 32-4. Newcastle Knights over St George Illawarra 44-10. And the Rabbitohs have had a huge win over the Sharks.
5: South Sydney has outclassed Cronulla 36-12 in front of over 16,000 fans at Accor Stadium. South led 30-0 late in the match before the Sharks finally hit the scoreboard. Alex Johnston continued his record-breaking efforts with a hat-trick. Campbell Graham celebrated his 150th match with a try to help consolidate a top four spot for the home side. Andrew Lucas at Accor Stadium.
18: AFL Geelong too good for Collingwood at the MCG, 122-68. Wins also for the Suns, the Swans and the Giants.
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18: Now checking your weather around the country and for this Mother's Day. Canberra, morning frost, mostly sunny and a top of 21 after another overnight low of 1 degree. Adelaide, cloudy and 20. Perth, sunny 25. Darwin, mostly sunny 34. Brisbane, partly cloudy 25. Melbourne, morning drizzle 17. Hobart, mostly sunny 19. And Sydney, mostly sunny and 23 degrees.
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1: We'll start with this text, I think, Russell. So this one from Anne. Hi, Pat and Russell. I'm in my 70s with dry eye. If I start taking sea buckthorn oil for dry eye, do I still need to take omega triple twice a day, which I take for inflammation, heart health and circulation, please? Can you help with that one, Russell?
24: 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So cutting back your omega-3 fatty acids in the diet is probably not a good idea. I would continue taking those, but don't overdo it. Always follow the directions that are on your packet or the bottle, or naturally that your healthcare professional advises. But for dry eye, they do help. That combination does work.
1: And Nicole has called through. Hi there, Nicole.
2: Yeah,
1: hey. Now, nice and loud, Nicole. Your phone's got a buzz in it. Quickly tell me your question if you can.
2: Oh, yeah. Wait, the natural pass colour?
1: Yep. Off you go.
2: I've been diagnosed for about 20 years with stage 2, what they call survival cancer. It has not moved, but in my later age, there were terrible troubles about. But when I had an ovarian cancer when I was 17, they took an ovary, one ovary and a half. We've got
1: it, Nicole. Listen carefully now, so we're going to get Russell to respond there. That's a tough one for you, Russell. Did you catch that with that buzz? It's a terrible buzz.
24: It was a pretty bad buzz, yeah. But I did hear she said she had stage 2 cervical cancer.
1: Yes, that's right.
24: In the past 20 years, is that right?
1: Yes, correct.
24: Yeah, okay. But, well, the big thing with anyone with cancer is to see your medical practitioner, get a referral off to a specialist, and naturally follow their good advice. That's very, very important. I don't think people should... We can offer supportive to overall health while you have that, things like vitamin D, which has been shown to be beneficial, the type of diet that you're eating, Mediterranean diet, which is again shown to be beneficial, but it's not a cure for that cancer. It's supporting your overall health and general health, and there is evidence to say that doing that reduces the risk of developing some cancers, and looking after your diet can also reduce the chance of some spreading as quickly. But this is something you must discuss with the oncologist, with your cancer specialist, who will give you expert advice on that and put you on the right path for treatment that is required. By all means, mention diet to them and get their expert opinion on what they think as well.
1: Naturopath and herbalist Russell Setright taking your calls every Sunday here in Australia Overnight. And Justin in Frankston. Hi there, Justin.
3: G'day, Pat. G'day, Russell. Now, I've been vaping for about going on 2 years now. I'm just wondering, are there any side effects for vaping that long or not?
1: Oh, are you sitting down, Justin?
24: He's
1: actually vaping now.
3: Yes, I am vaping right now.
1: Chuck it in the bin.
24: Yeah, look, what I understand with people is we have a desire for everything, and people are addicted. People are addicted to food, we're addicted to life, people get addicted for running, people get addicted to cigarettes, people get addicted to alcohol. So we shouldn't be putting people down because they get addicted to things, because it is a standard thing that we all have. But being addicted to the right things, good life, good food, love of your family, is the things that are best to being addicted to. Can it cause problems? Yes. It can cause chest irritation. It's now definitely been linked to lung cancer. It has been shown, and I've seen young people been vaping and had severe medical problems, danger to the damage to the lung tissue. So it's very important that you realise that it is dangerous. Look, when you go to a barbecue, do you stand in the smoke or do you walk around where the smoke isn't? And I think, that's a natural thing where we say, oh, I don't want to breathe that in, I'll stand over there.
1: Yes.
24: But we're not picking on anyone who does things. We're saying, realise this will, in the long term, cause serious damage. I think what he was asking, the short term, has it damaged? Well, if you remember the ads with cigarettes, every cigarette causes damage. Every vape contributes to damage. Yeah. And that's just not me saying that. That's what the latest research shows.
1: And Paul's in Bathurst. Hi there, Paul. G'day, Paul.
6: Hello, how are you?
1: I'm good, Paul. What's up, mate? Russell is listening. Hello, Paul.
6: So are you there?
1: Yeah. Off you go, Paul.
6: Dr. Russell, first time, long time. How are you?
1: He's a naturopath and herbalist there, Paul. Your question for Russell, mate. Off you go.
6: So I've been smoking for the past 15 years, and I was just wondering, is there any side effects to it?
1: Russell, we were a bit concerned about Paul off air, but anyway, if you take the question seriously, and well, look, we've already addressed that anyway, don't you reckon, Russell?
24: I think we've addressed it, and I think we can. The bottom line is that smoking is dangerous, and people can get away with it, but some people can get away with doing lots of things that are incorrect. But the evidence is, without a doubt, that smoking in the long term increases the risk of not only lung cancer but other cancers, cardiovascular disease. It also contributes to poor vascular health and contributes to an increased risk of dementia as you get older. Everyone will come back and say, I know someone who lived to over 100 and they smoked. There's always someone who can get away with things. But when we look at the long term, we have to say that smoking is very bad, and I can't understand how a young person could start it up, given the knowledge that we know now. Maybe 60 years ago, when the ads were on television and everyone smoked on the movies, we could understand people may have taken it up. But I really can't understand now why people take up something that we know is potentially going to kill them in the long term.
1: And George is in Tarneit. Hi there, George.
0: How you doing?
1: Good, George. Off you go, mate. Your question for Russell Setright, please.
0: This new cancer virus, or it's

0: of rats. I suggest you don't do that in Australia either. But the chances of getting that virus in Australia at this point of time is nil, because there's none being identified anywhere. But overseas, if you're going visiting places where that is a common occurrence, it's very important that you probably take a face mask with you if you're going visiting areas in some of those countries where you think there could be that rat excrement on the ground that could cause the dust that you breathe in. Will it become a pandemic? My opinion at this point of time is that it won't, but that's only my opinion. The experts are saying they don't think it will be either, but I believe that in Australia they will be treating naturally things very seriously and looking at anybody that's come from those places very carefully to make sure that the disease doesn't come to Australia. Let's hope they do the right thing. Yes. We've got a good health department. I think they will.
1: Off to Scoresby now, it's Radawan. Hi there, Radawan.
2: Yeah, hello. Hey.
1: Hello. Yep.
2: Dr. Russell, you are a real magician. You know, I listen to you like often, but big respect to you. I want to ask you, I lost the sense of smell since I got COVID, maybe 2022. And my another problem is like I'm kind of addicted to Tramadol. I take Tramadol every day, so I don't know if it's correlation with Tramadol. But at the same time, I was painting, you know, it was my profession.
1: Mm.
2: So I don't know if it's a relation to the, working with
1: Interpol. Yeah, burning your sort of your smelling senses. What do you think, Russell?
0: Yeah, well, look, infections can increase the risk of losing a sense of smell, and COVID was one of those, as we know. Certainly, if you said you were painting, is that correct?
2: Yeah, but only a couple of days, like maybe 3 or 4 days at the same time when I actually got the COVID, you know? So it was kind of coincidental.
0: Yeah. Well, some of the chemicals that are in paints are quite toxic, and breathing in that paint in the nose can cause damage. And it normally is a short-term thing if that's the case, but to answer your question, yes, it can contribute. Here we go, smoking and vaping can increase the risk of losing smell as well. So let's make sure and hopefully you're not doing that. A zinc deficiency?
2: No smoke, no vape. It's just...
0: Good on you.
2: Mm-hmm. I'm just wondering...
0: A zinc deficiency too.
2: To get sense of smell back. Like, I heard about...
0: Yes, you can.
1: That's good news. You know? Okay, let's hear about getting the sense of smell back there, Radawan.
0: Yeah. Okay, so... if you've got a zinc deficiency, as a lot of Australians don't get enough zinc in their diets, it may be a short course of following the directions on the bottle of zinc may help you. It's worth a try. If your diet's low on zinc, that can certainly make a difference. Nasal rinsing with saline, that's salt water, rinsing it out, that can help a bit. And omega-3 fatty acids, oily fish in the diet can help as well. So, they're the ones that I'd start with. But given this is from exposure to the chemicals that are in paints, I think you'll find that will start to clear up.
1: There you go.
0: So that's what I'd try to start with, okay?
1: Naturopath and herbalist Russell Setright is here every Sunday taking your calls, 133-693. Our text line is 0477-693-693. And we continue with Russell after this break.
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9: Sunday morning, Australia Overnight. It's Mother's Day. And great to have your company. I'm Pat Panetta, and Russell Setwright's here as well. Some text messages here. Hi, Pat and Russell. Enjoying the show. Can you please ask Russell the best over-the-counter treatment for gingivitis there, Russell?
10: Okay. Well, we talked about that a little bit, making sure you're getting enough vitamin C in the diet. Sometimes I recommend that people supplement with vitamin C. So if the diet's not getting enough vitamin C in it, around 500 to 1,000 milligrams a day can be helpful. And I've seen beneficial results from that. Rinsing the mouth with probiotic formula, and you can get these. That gives a good bacteria. Make sure that you don't use alcohol mouthwashes, because they actually get rid of the good bacteria, which is you need around your teeth to help prevent decay and gingivitis. So rinsing with water, salt is good. Probiotics are great. Extra vitamin C. They're the things that I would be looking at closely to see how that's going. Naturally, with proper teeth brushing, but don't use a very hard brush. Get your advice from your dentist on that. But those very hard ones actually can irritate the gums. But make sure that you're using a brush that will massage lightly. That helps as well. Cleaning in between that with flossing is important. But some of those water jet ones can help with that as well. But get the vitamin C levels up is probably one of the most important, and make sure you're getting enough zinc in your diet. If you're not eating foods high in zinc, like red meats and oysters and so on, you may need to supplement to get that level up. That will help as well.
9: This one from Andrea. Hi, Russell. The study teeth and arthritis and in knees. I don't agree with this. I have healthy teeth and gums, and I've had a total knee replacement on both knees, says Andrea. So, can you answer that one? I guess that's outside the study. Yeah. It's different.
10: Well, that's right. Look, what it said is that if you have the teeth and gums that are bad, it increases the risk of your having arthritis, and the worse the teeth were, seem to worsen that arthritis. But that doesn't mean you're not going to get arthritis. I fell down, and I made this quite It was 1996, so that's a while ago, isn't it? Fell down an escalator. Mm. I was carrying a computer to do a demonstration. In those days, the computer was pretty big.
9: Yeah.
10: And I saved the computer and not me. Ouch. And damaged the knees quite badly down there. So naturally, I've got a bit of arthritis in that knee from damage that occurred. And that had nothing to do with how my teeth and gums were. So you certainly can develop arthritis from deficiencies in the diet, low inflammation that's in the body that's caused from other things as well. So you'd need to look at the whole profile. Were you a sports star? Did you play rugby?
9: Yeah.
10: I played rugby union when I was younger. I was a hooker, by the way. And I think when you're doing these things, you do cause damage to the joints that you pay for later in life.
9: Mm.
10: So there are a lot of causes. But what we're saying is that low inflammation that is caused by gingivitis and gum disease and poor teeth is a contributing factor to other health problems, and this is also linked to an increased risk of worsening arthritic conditions, which are measurable in the knees.
9: And Simon in Colac. Hi there, Simon.
6: Hi, Pat and Russell. Yes. Russell, I was going to ask you a question. I've just developed a sore on the heel of my foot, my right foot. And my sister's been dressing it every day, and it keeps going blue.
10: Okay, so you've got a pain in the heel of your left foot, is that correct?
6: Right foot, and it keeps going blue.
10: Oh, okay.
9: Gee.
10: So you're getting, so it's not both feet, it's your right foot, and you're getting it cold, and it goes blue-coloured, is that correct?
6: No, there's an open wound, and it goes blue.
9: Hmm.
10: Okay, maybe I'm not hearing that quite.
9: Okay, quickly. open wound, which is going blue in the right foot. Sorry, Russell.
10: Okay, rightio. So well, the blue is because you're getting poor circulation to the area, cyanosis, and that needs to be reported to your medical practitioner, your GP. The open wound, it sounds a bit like it's a... have you got diabetes?
6: No, I haven't. Russell, no.
10: Okay, is it an ulcer when you say an open wound?
6: I've spoken to my my original doctor and my GP, and he said it's a pressure point on my bottom of the base of my heel. He said I need to let air at my foot.
10: Pressure sores can ulcerate, and when they get ulcers, they're hard to fix, to cure, but they can be. Now, there was a study, one done in Adelaide, one done in Sydney Hospital, looking at vitamin C and vitamin D helping with ulcers in the extremities. They were looking at in the feet, mainly in conjunction with diabetes. But if you've got one, you need to report that back to your doctor, because you've got blue. Blueness means you're not getting circulation, and that is very important to report back. But do look at increasing the vitamin C and vitamin D. Both of those have been studied in Australian clinical trials and found to be beneficial in helping with varicose and ulcers related to diabetes and other causes. So talk to your doctor about that. They were taking in the studies 500 to 1,000 milligrams of vitamin C, and vitamin D, they were raising the level in the blood up to over 75 nanomoles. Just remember, 75 is a figure.
9: Mm.
10: And I would be looking very strongly at that, but naturally, that's talk with your GP fairly soon. Make an appointment as soon as you can, because what we've got is a condition where we're not getting good circulation to that area, and that needs to be evaluated very quickly.
9: Russell, always fantastic. Thanks again for your segment here every Sunday. So enjoy the rest of your weekend and your Mother's Day, and we'll catch you back here in 7 days. Yeah.
10: All the very best. Thanks, Pat.
9: Russell Setright, naturopath and herbalist, every Sunday morning here in Australia Overnight with his segment. Back next Sunday. Time for the quiz now. Your chance to win a prize thanks to Pestrol. So the number 133693, a rolling quiz, 20 questions. Last person standing gets the prize, 133693, and it's Pestrol's rodent-free Max. You plug it in, it repels rats and mice. It's a handy device to have, and we'll send it to you when you can get through this quiz. 133693, rolling quiz time. Phone now to have a go. Should I give you an example? How many days are in a leap year? Question number two. How many days in a leap year? And number 11, what's the fastest land animal? So a few questions there for you to give you a sense of what you're up for. So phone now, 133693. It's the rolling quiz.
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9: The Pestrol rodent-free Max is the prize, and that's the number, 133693. 20 questions, last person standing gets the prize, and Kenny is first. Hi there, Kenny. G'day, Kenny.
6: Hello.
9: You want to go? Yeah. You want to go at the quiz?
6: No.
9: No or yes?
6: Yeah.
9: Do you want to go?
6: No, I'm going to go the quiz.
9: All right. You just want to say hi, do you?
6: Yeah,
9: Pat. Yeah, I'm going well, mate. I heard you talking to the footy boys. You happy with the result?
6: Yeah, it's a good game.
9: Yeah. Love it. Yes, mate.
1: It's not the Eagles with Vardy.
9: What's that?
1: It's not the Eagles with Vardy.
9: Did the Eagles win today?
1: I was hoping the Eagles win.
9: Oh, the hope they win today, later today. Who are they playing?
1: Melbourne.
9: Okay. Well, that'd be a close game, I think. I think they're both sort of very similar on the ladder. We'll keep an eye on that, Kenny. We'll watch the footy, of course, on this very network, the AFL, later on today. Bob's here. Hi, Bob.
5: G'day. How you going?
9: Going well, Bob. Number one in the rolling quiz, what is the capital city of Japan, Bob? With all those buildings and all those people? Japan?
5: Capital city of Japan.
9: Yeah.
5: Tokyo.
9: Tokyo it is at number one. Well done. Number two, how many days are there in a leap year?
5: 29.
9: No, a leap year. The whole box and dice. How many days in the year?
5: Oh, 366.
9: Yeah, 29 days in February. Get an extra day there, so 366. Number three for you, Bob. Which planet in our solar system has the most moons? Oh.
5: The most what?
9: The most moons.
5: Oh. Earth.
9: No. There's another planet with more than one moon. Thank you, Bob. You can get back 133693. Rolling quiz. Last person standing gets the prize. So a bit of a skill there to get back on to get the prize. Karen in Altona Meadows. Hi, Karen.
17: Hello.
9: So it's not Earth, but which planet has, in our solar system, has the most moons?
17: Saturn.
9: It is Saturn. Saturn currently has the highest confirmed number of moons due to its gravitational field capturing many small bodies that are sort of, moving around Saturn. Correct. Okay. Number four, who painted the Mona Lisa, Karen?
17: Leonardo da Vinci.
9: Leonardo da Vinci in the Renaissance period. Number five, which 2023 film directed by Greta Gerwig became a global box office hit starring Margot Robbie? 2023.
17: Barbie.
9: That's right. So you said baddie. Barbie. Number six, Karen, which Australian breakdancer went viral worldwide after a controversial performance at the 2024 Olympic Games, where she was doing the bunny hop and all that stuff.
17: I saw it. But, I don't know
9: her name. What's her name? So funny.
17: So bad, I don't know.
9: She's just been. I think she's just lost a job at the university, Macquarie University. Karen, that's okay. 133693 for the rolling quiz. You can get back on the line there. And get to number 20. Ray's here. Hi, Ray.
23: Hi, can you hear me?
9: I can, Ray. Where are you calling from?
23: Perth.
9: From Perth. Simon thought you said Earth, and he said, Ray's so funny because he said Earth, but it was Perth. How funny. Well, you are Earth. Perth is in Earth. Number six. Which Australian breakdancer went viral worldwide after a controversial performance in the Olympic Games in 2024? What was her name, Ray?
23: I can see it, but I can't put a name to it.
9: Okay. Remember how massive it was? Okay, call back. 133693. Paul's on the mobile. Hi, Paul.
24: G'day, mate. Her name is Rachel Gunn, but she's known as Ray Gunn.
9: Ray Gunn, number six. Number seven. What is the chemical symbol for gold there, Paul?
24: AU.
9: AU, it is too, yeah. Number eight, which Australian animal is known for carrying its baby in a pouch?
24: Kangaroo.
9: Boing, boing, kangaroo. Number nine for you, Paul. What is the largest mammal in the world?
24: A whale.
9: Yeah.
24: Blue whale.
9: There you go. Number 10, which country gifted the Statue of Liberty to the United States?
24: The French.
9: Oh, he's just banging through these. Number 11, what's the fastest land animal?
24: Is it a cheetah?
9: It is a cheetah. Number 12, how many sides does a hexagon have?
24: Hex means eight. Eight-sided?
9: Not eight, Paul.
24: No.
9: Let's go to Dale. Get back on, Paul. You're doing well. 133693. Rolling quiz. Dale is here. Hi, Dale.
7: G'day, Pat.
9: Not eight, but how many sides does a hexagon have?
7: 10.
9: No, less than eight.
7: Oh.
9: And less than 10. Hang on. Yeah, that's right. Okay, let's go to Karen. Hi, Karen. Less than eight. How many sides does a hexagon have?
10: Six.
9: Six. A hexagon is a six-sided polygon found in nature, like honeycombs and geometry. Mm-hmm. Six, that was number 12. Number 13 for you, Karen. What long-running Australian soap opera is set in the fictional suburb of Erinsborough? And what's the name of the TV show? Fictional suburb of Erinsborough, and it was a long-running TV Aussie soap opera.
10: Neighbours.
9: Correct. Number 13. Number 14. What singer was known as the King of Pop?
10: In Australia?
9: No, worldwide. They called him the King of Pop.
10: Elvis Presley?
9: No, he was the King, but the King of Pop. Let's go back to Ray, who's in Perth, which is in Earth. Or Earth with Beth. Hello, Ray. Number 14.
11: Hi, how you going?
9: Good, mate.
11: I'd say Elvis Presley as well.
9: No, the King of Pop. No, he was just the King.
11: Johnny O'Keefe.
9: No, not Johnny O'Keefe. No, there's somebody else I've got here. Okay, Ray, get back on. There's Dale. Hi, Dale.
7: Yeah, Pat again. There you go.
9: Yeah, King of Pop, not Johnny O'Keefe. More modern.
7: Johnny Farnham?
9: Not Johnny Farnham, no. Yeah, no, they've made a movie about him recently and it's got canned. Who was that? Oh, Dale. Well, until we get the other calls on. So, all right, Pearl. Pearl's here. Get back on, Dale. Hello, Pearl.
12: Hello. Sorry, I missed the question.
9: The King of Pop. They've made a movie about him recently. Could be a controversial figure. Thriller.
12: Michael Jackson.
9: Michael Jackson at number 14. Yeah. Number 15 for you, Pearl. Where are you calling from, Pearl?
12: Darwin.
9: In Darwin, okay. Bit of talk about playing footy in Darwin. What's that all about?
12: I'm sorry, I don't follow footy.
9: Yeah, okay. Well, if they do that, it'll be fun. Okay, Pearl, at number 15, which Australian Prime Minister was assassinated while in office in 1967? Wasn't he assassinated?
12: Oh, well,
9: he disappeared. No, he disappeared, not assassinated.
12: That was Holt.
9: Anyway, number 16 for you, Pearl. Which famous wizard attends Hogwarts?
12: Oh, gosh. I didn't watch
9: Harry
12: Potter.
9: You're
12: either
9: into this or not, but this famous wizard was at Hogwarts. The little dude with the glasses.
12: Oh, no.
9: Okay, then, Pearl.
12: I know it's Harry Potter movie, but no. Sorry.
9: Well... Oh, Pearl, you're still there?
12: Yeah.
9: What do you reckon, Simon? It's Harry Potter. He's the little wizard guy, the Harry Potter.
12: Oh, okay.
9: Yeah, Harry Potter is the main character in the globally successful fantasy book in the film series. There you go, Pearl.
12: I'm blind. I don't do books and movies.
9: Okay. Well, the answer was Harry Potter, so you got it.
12: Thank you.
9: No worries. Number 17. So you've got to get to 20 to get the prize.
12: All right.
9: 17. What is the boiling point of water in Celsius?
12: 100
9: it is at number 17. Number 18. What is the name of the 1854 armed rebellion of gold miners in Victoria, Australia, when they got upset and they... The gold rush. And they got all crazy and pushed up against the authorities. That was called the... Yep. Do you remember?
12: It is in my mind, but I can't remember it, I'll let you go. Thank you.
9: All right, Pearl. Let's go to Paul. Hi there, Paul.
13: Hey, having a go again. The Eureka Rebellion at the Eureka Stockade.
9: Yeah, it's the one. All right. Okay, number 19. What is the hardest natural substance on Earth? The hardest natural substance on Earth that you dig out of the ground.
13: I'm thinking it's either something you put on your finger or it's titanium. I'm going to go with diamond.
9: Diamond it is at number 19. Number 20, to get the prize here, Paul. Where are you calling from, Paul? Did we get your suburb earlier?
13: Sunny Melbourne.
9: In Melbourne. Paul in Melbourne. And have you been working today or how's things been going at your place?
24: I've been preparing a Mother's Day surprise for tomorrow.
9: Oh, wonderful. Okay, all right. Number 20, which 1970s rock anthem by Queen includes the lyrics, "Is this real life? Is this just fantasy?" What's the name of that song?
24: Easy come, easy go, a little.
9: Bohemian Rhapsody is. Well done, mate. Well, there you go, preparing your Mother's Day surprise for later on today, and you're also picking up a prize from us. So we'll get your details. The Pestrol Road and Free Max, we'll get your details, whack it in the post, and it'll be there in a week or so. What do you reckon, Paulie?
24: Oh, thank you very much.
9: Thank you very much. And after the break, we'll play that song, Bohemian Rhapsody, on Australia Overnight.
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9: Australia Overnight, the Sunday morning edition for Mother's Day, the 10th of May, Mother's Day 2026. I'm Pat Panetta. Simon's here as well, and taking your calls on 133693. And as promised, the quiz, the winning song in the quiz was Queen and Bohemian Rhapsody.

0: There you go, Bohemian Rhapsody and Queen on Australia Overnight. We have news for you right after this commercial break.
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0: 133693 or my text line 0477 693 693. The Sunday morning edition, the Mother's Day edition of Australia Overnight. Great to have your company as we take your calls all morning, all night, all across the nation on that number 133693. Now, iconic wildlife presenter David Attenborough has turned 100. They've had a unforgettable night at the Royal Albert Hall. The King Charles has sent a message and many other people. It was a beautiful night honouring the great broadcaster when it comes to wildlife. TV and presenting. Now I have another prize for you. The David Attenborough Sound Like David Attenborough competition on Australia Overnight. 133693. Simon will be the judge. We'll get a few calls on that number, and you need to sound like David Attenborough and copy this bit of audio. Okay, the best person who can do David's impersonation and sound like this will get the prize. Phone now, 133693. This is the audio.
14: It rears its head and emits the mighty mating call.
0: It rears its head and emits the mighty mating call. 133693. The prize is a Pestrol prize again, which is the premium electric fly swatter. Okay, so we'll give that to the best person who can do a David Attenborough impersonation. He turned 100, and you need to say, I'll just play it for you one more time. We're going to use this, Simon. Sorry, mate. Here we go.
14: It rears its head and emits the mighty mating call.
0: Okay, 133-693. Simon will judge the best caller. Give it a go and we'll give you a prize. Phone now, 133-693. And also talking to a communications expert who's going to help you de-stress at 3 in the morning.
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16: Independent Michelle Millthorpe claims the Coalition is partly to blame for her loss in the Farrer by-election. Miss Millthorpe increased her vote in the regional New South Wales seat, but it was not enough to topple One Nation. She claims the Coalition's decision to preference the minor party diluted her vote. Conceding defeat, Miss Millthorpe says Farrer can no longer be taken for granted.
17: We are no longer satisfied with being a safe seat. It gets very little attention or funding from the government of the day. We see the political class as totally disconnected from our everyday lives, and we are more than ready than ever to register our disconnect at the ballot box.
16: One Nation candidate David Farley is the new member and will represent the electorate in Canberra. Three of the four so-called ISIS brides who returned to Australia from a Syrian refugee camp remain behind bars. The two Melbourne women face charges of crimes against humanity and slavery. The woman who returned to Sydney has been refused bail to face court again in July. Criminal lawyer Sam Macedone says bail applications for the two arrested in Melbourne will be heard on Monday.
18: I doubt very much that they'll be granted bail, given that their charges are a lot more serious than the charges the Sydney woman faced, and she didn't get bail. So I can't see why they would get bail in Melbourne.
16: Australia's diesel and jet fuel reserves have strengthened this week despite a small drop in the nation's petrol stockpile. The latest update from the Energy Minister shows diesel supplies have risen to 35 days in reserve, with jet fuel climbing to a 29-day buffer. Chris Bowen says Australia now has its second highest amount of diesel in reserve since stockpiling efforts began 3 years ago.
19: And that's a result of government and industry working so closely together to ensure that diesel supplies remain strong in this very difficult international environment.
16: 55 ships are on their way to Australia with 4.5 billion litres of fuel to be delivered over the next 4 weeks. A new Adelaide University study has found genetics may determine if weight loss medications like Ozempic will be effective. Diabetes Australia executive Amber Willink says the groundbreaking research found the drugs didn't work in 1 in 10 patients.
20: Because it's showing us how genetics can influence how well these GLP-1 medicines work in lowering blood glucose and supporting weight management.
16: Also making news, the New South Wales government will inject nearly $40 million into the state's firearms registry to help enforce tighter gun laws introduced after the December 14 Bondi terror attack, which will significantly reduce the number of weapons in the community. And retailers are demanding further action to protect staff from escalating violence and abuse. A nationwide survey has found 71% of shoppers witnessed abuse directed at retail or fast food workers.
15: Finance with the 3AW app. You have the power of 3AW in the palm of your hand. So add it to your phone now. 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
16: AFL, a 54-point win for Geelong over Collingwood at the MCG, 122-68. Sydney Swans over North Melbourne, Gold Coast Suns over St Kilda, and GWS Giants over Essendon. NRL wins for the Sea Eagles, the Knights and the Rabbitohs, with Campbell Graham celebrating his 150th match with a try. Men's A-League playoffs, a one-all draw between Sydney FC and Newcastle Jets, and a one-all draw between Auckland and Adelaide United. In the Women's A-League, Melbourne City are through to the grand final after a 1-0 win over Melbourne Victory, and it was a one-all draw in the EPL between Liverpool and Chelsea.
15: 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No matter where you are, you can do it all with the 3AW app.
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27: Now checking your weather around the country and for this Mother's Day. Canberra, morning frost, mostly sunny and a top of 21 after another overnight low of 1 degree. Adelaide, cloudy and 20. Perth, sunny 25. Darwin, mostly sunny 34, Brisbane, partly cloudy 25, Melbourne, morning drizzle 17, Hobart, mostly sunny 19, and Sydney, mostly sunny and 23 degrees.
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0: Sunday morning edition. Great to have your company here on Australia Overnight. Now, the Sound Like David Attenborough competition. Simon's the judge. We have a prize here for you and a bit of audio to copy David Attenborough as he turns 100 during the week. And he was honoured on Friday night in the UK. Karen is here. Hi, Karen.
29: Hi, Pat.
0: Hi, Karen.
29: I had a go and I also want to talk about something else.
0: Oh, okay. All right. Well, do you want to talk about what you wanted to mention first and tell me what's on your mind? Yeah, tell me.
29: Yeah, I went to see the haematologist as an outpatient in the hospital last week.
0: Mm-hmm.
29: And he was saying I need an iron infusion. Typical history of blood transfusions followed by iron infusions.
0: Right.
29: Sure. And I was just thinking to myself, it's really important to donate blood because I've saved my life before and there's a very low, I just want to tell you, there's a very low ratio now of people doing it.
0: Right.
29: And the blood levels are very low.
0: Okay. Encourage people to give blood. Yeah, for each blood type. All right. And the iron infusion too. So you're eating plenty of meat and eggs and those sorts of things to get that into your system?
29: I need it because I eat really well, but apparently you do. So that's important to get a blood test every now and then because you never know, you know.
0: Yeah. Oh, well, you'll hopefully feel better and get that into your system. Okay. So there was the 100th birthday for David Attenborough. And we're going to just have a little bit of fun here and see if you can sound like him. So let me play the audio. So you get a, what would he wear, I guess? Just imagine yourself in the jungles of wherever with the gorillas or watching the whales or whatever did the penguins. And you have to pretend to be him. But this is the audio.
30: It rears its head and emits the mighty mating call.
0: Can you do that one for me as David Attenborough?
29: It rears its head and emits a mighty mating call.
0: Oh, yeah, that's good. Yeah, you got the sort of little sort of rhythm going there. All right, well, Simon's judging. He's giving you a good smile and nod there. Kevin is next. Hello, Kevin.
1: G'day, Pat. How are you?
0: I'm good, Kevin. All right, so we'll play it for you just to get it into your brain so you can sort of mimic David Attenborough. This is the audio.
30: It rears its head and emits the mighty mating call.
0: There's something inherently funny about that. What do you reckon, Kevin? Give it a go.
1: It rears its head and emits the mighty mating call.
0: I like it. Good on you, mate. We'll sit there. We put him on hold, are we? Yeah, we'll do it that way. Okay, Kevin. And Gordon is also here. Hello, Gordon.
4: Hi there, Pat.
0: You're on the mobile, so heading home or working?
4: I'm still out working.
0: Okay, still working. All right. Well, let's see if we can get how you go here, okay? So you've got Karen and Kevin, and Gordon, we'll play the audio for you just to get you into the right sort of state of mind. Here's the audio.
30: It rears its head and emits the mighty mating call.
0: David Attenborough, can you do that for me, Gordon?
4: It rears its head and emits the mighty mating call.
0: Oh.
4: Just like a
0: what?
4: Just like my ex-wife.
0: He's done his own little bit. All right, so I've put it on you there, Simon. What do you reckon? Okay, Gordon, you just picked Kevin and Karen there. I wish we had a prize for everybody, but Gordon, you've got it, mate. Well done. That last little bit sort of got you across the line. So can you tell us what you're doing and what you're working, or you'd rather sort of keep that a secret now that you had a swipe at your ex-wife?
4: No, I'm actually out and about,
0: yes,
4: investigating local wildlife in Sydney's western suburbs.
0: I see. I like it.
4: Extraordinary.
0: Yes. You just want to get a character. Yeah, I love it. Oh, there you go. Out and about, that's right. And it would be extraordinary, yes. That's one for a documentary, I'm sure. Good on you, mate. Well, it's the Mozzie Swatter. It's a zapper. It's bigger. It's stronger. It's the electric bug swatter. And it's handy to have, especially when, the Mozzies are around. That's yours, Gordon. So well done, mate. We'll get your details and send it to you. Thanks to pestrol.com.au. We'll do some weather and then we'll get our special guest on, but we should tell you about Mother's Day around the nation. In Broome, a sunny day and 32 degrees today. In Perth, also sunny with a max of 25 degrees for Perth. Right now sitting on 11. In Adelaide, cloudy for Mother's Day and 20 degrees, currently also 11 degrees. In Melbourne, some morning drizzle at times and then a top of 17 today for Mother's Day in Melbourne. Right now it's 12. For Hobart, a mostly sunny day and 19 degrees for Hobart. Right now sitting on 9 degrees. Albury-Wodonga, a sunny day and 20 today. Mother's Day in Canberra, so morning frost and then sunny, 21 degrees for Canberra. Right now it is 1 degree here in Canberra through 2CC. Wollongong, mostly sunny and 21. Sydney, partly cloudy, 23 today. Right now 12 degrees. In Newcastle, possible shower developing in 22. In Darwin, a mostly sunny day and 34 degrees. And Alice Springs, sunny and 21 degrees. Did I do Brisbane? Have I printed Brisbane out? I'll have to find that one. Sorry. What's going on there? Okay, so that's the weather I have in front of me in my printout. So we get some national weather there for you for Mother's Day around the nation today, Sunday the 10th of May. Now, Darren Fleming is a communication and mindset expert. He's the founder of an organisation called Mindset Mastery. And with all the interest rates and money issues that plague us all, he's going to talk to you about how you can settle the mind and the body when the stress kicks in at 3 in the morning. Darren Fleming, communication and mindset expert, joins us after this.
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3: Australia Overnight. Now, this week, the Reserve Bank lifted interest rates. So soon after, I received that email that says that my variable interest rate will be on my mortgage will be increasing. So my next guest says he's a mindset expert, and he's going to help with the stress relating to money problems and explain why the anxiety tends to strike at 3 a.m. and it keeps you awake. So joining us now, Darren Fleming, a communication and mindset expert, founder of Mindset Mastery. And Darren is here. Hi, Darren.
4: G'day, Pat. How you doing?
3: Not bad, not bad. Yeah, actually, I should just say, this is an overnight program, so those wee small hours where people do thinking is right now. So there's that as well. Yes, yes.
4: I got one of those emails from my bank as well. Yeah. Didn't take them too long to send them out.
3: No, that's right. Well, we often say this, if it was the other way where the interest rate is being cut, they're just a little slower, aren't they? Or a lot slower.
4: Oh, you noticed that too,
3: didn't you?
4: Just hang
3: on to it for a bit. Yes, I did. Funny enough. Tell us about our minds right with, money stress. If it's hanging over your head and, day in, day out, you can't think straight. You need to sort of put it aside somehow so you can get in there and make the situation better. That's the irony, isn't it? When you're stressing about money, you can spiral into the wrong sort of area because you can't let it go.
4: Yeah, so tell us more about that.
3: Tell us more.
4: So what we know through all of the literature is when you're sleep deprived by, say, an hour or so, you are equivalent of operating at 0.05 blood alcohol limit.
3: Right. I'm often sleep deprived.
4: Okay. Yeah. So what happens is the RBA says rates are going up and we hear it, and then at 3 o'clock in the morning we wake up and we spend 2 hours. What am I going to do?
3: Yeah.
4: When you wake up in the morning, it's the equivalent of having had a couple of glasses of red or white or whatever, and then you're making a decision about your finances, and you wouldn't do that normally. So being able to sleep is of crucial importance, not just for finance decisions but for everywhere in life.
3: Yes.
4: So the question comes often, why do we wake at 3 a.m? Why can't we have this rumination during the day?
3: Well, it's just other stuff just distracting our mind then, I guess.
4: That's part of it, yes. And we're super busy doing what it is that we do during the day that we don't notice the sensations occurring in our body. And that's the key.
3: That's the key. Here we are. So we don't notice the sensations occurring in our body. What are those sensations? And are they happening throughout the day, but we're busy, so we don't notice it? And then at night we are noticing it. So is it the same thing that's happening, but we just it's just quieter in the morning?
4: Yeah. Okay. Yeah. So it's all about energy. So the question becomes, how do you know you're stressed about something?
3: You feel it in your body. Yeah. Right.
4: You feel it in your body. And let's say it's 10 units of energy that you feel in your body. During the day, you're rushing around, you've got kids' meals you've got to prepare in the evening, and you've got work, and you've got all these other things you've got to do. That is also creating energetic sensations inside your body louder than the 10 units. So you pay attention to all of these other things. Then at night, we go to sleep, and the body starts relaxing. And because the body is a physical structure, when it relaxes, those 10 units of energy from the rate rise come up. And then the subconscious feels it and goes, oh, there's some energy here. Let's wake up, see what's going on. And then the thought comes through.
3: Right.
4: That's what wakes us up.
3: Yep. So the body then is feeling that energy, and it's then sending a signal to the brain, and the thought associates with that.

0: energy somehow?
1: Yeah, pretty much. So we can't make contact with the universe. That's through our senses. Our mind is a sense organ. Most people don't perceive the mind from that perspective. Mm-hmm. If the mind wasn't a sense organ, how would you know you had a thought?
0: Well, that's right. And what's it sensing? It's sensing what's happening in the body.
1: So the thought, they're generated from wherever, and often it's a sensation in the body. It's a continual loop.
0: Yeah.
1: The thought comes in, it assesses it, it goes, I don't like this, and it sends a bad sensation. That bad sensation wakes the body up.
0: Right.
1: We have a bad sensation, and then we have a thought about this bad sensation.
0: And it loops.
1: And you go, oh, my goodness. And it loops and it loops and it loops.
0: Okay, a couple of questions there. So, is it a bad thing? If you're having money problems, you know, it's a reality and your body's feeling it and your mind's feeling it. So there's that. This is like the way it is. So why are we resisting it? I guess is that, or are we saying we need to somehow break that loop?
1: We need to break the loop. Mm. If you try, what's the old saying? What you resist persists.
0: Right. Yep.
1: Nothing, you can't destroy energy. That's a first law of thermodynamics.
0: Right.
1: Physics lesson in the middle of the night. Mm-hmm. First law of thermodynamics is you cannot destroy energy. You can only transform it.
0: Right.
1: And what most people try and do is suppress it or destroy it or I'll think of something else. Mm-hmm. But what happens is they may take their attention off the energy, therefore off the sensation. Yep. But when the thought comes back, the sensation is still there. The loop still operates.
0: Yep. So, okay, so we're transforming that energy in our body that's given us that feeling. Now, we need to do that with thoughts, don't we? What are we saying to what are we doing? We're just accepting it? Are we feeling what it is? You know, they say everything is impermanent as well, so it's going to, you know, it's not going to be there forever. It sort of floats through like a cloud.
1: That's the second law of thermodynamics.
0: Right.
1: Very Buddhist. Buddhist of you to pick that up.
0: Yeah, well,
1: I am. Good to hear. So nothing in the universe lasts forever. Yeah. 100 years ago, you and I and your listeners weren't here. 100 years' time, none of us will be here. Even the sun has only got 5 billion years left in it.
0: Yep. That was Buddha. Nothing. That's right. Buddha said impermanence. It's impermanence.
1: Impermanence. Yep. And Nietzsche was his term. Yeah.
0: Yep.
1: Yeah, and modern physics codified it. So nothing in the universe lasts forever. Yep. Those sensations inside your body are not immune to the law of impermanence.
0: Right. So, you just wait.
1: You don't wait because when you wait, you go off and do something else.
0: Right.
1: And if you're doing something else, you're suppressing, you're avoiding the sensations. What you do is you take your attention and place it 100% on the sensations.
0: Whoa. Right.
1: Yeah.
0: You move towards it. That's full on.
1: Move towards it and give it your 100% undivided attention.
0: I remember reading somewhere, you remind me that, if you're having a dream, you know, and the evil character's, you know, chasing you in that dream and you're running away and it's sort of this monster that's coming for you, if you turn around and go towards the whatever it is, it just always evaporates. It's not real and it just turns into something else. The same sort of thing.
1: Yeah. Well, we're not trying to turn the sensation into something else. We are just wanting to let it do what it wants to do. So if you are trying to say this bad feeling, for want of a better term, should be a good feeling, that's denying reality.
0: I see. Like, so you just go.
1: You've lost $100 a month out of your budget, and that wasn't there to begin with. To try and look for the upside is denying reality.
0: Yep. So this is all, you know, a great exercise. Because we eventually want the uncomfortable feeling to go away. So the more I do this.
1: Correct.
0: So I'm moving towards it. You're right. I'm not trying to change it. I'm just saying, I'm just going there. I'm just sitting there giving my full attention so I can feel this energy. It's in my chest or my body or whatever. And I can feel it.
1: Yep.
0: And it's what's triggering the thoughts. And you start to have this awareness around it. But the more you do that, tell me that it gets better. The more you do it, you get this self-awareness and then you can cope a bit better next time.
1: Yeah. So the reason is, why are you awake at 3 in the morning? because you've had this sensation inside your body. Mm. It's an energy. You can't destroy energy. You just have to let it transmute itself to that which it wishes to go to.
0: Yeah.
1: So by paying attention to the sensation, it will change. Nothing in the universe is permanent.
0: Right.
1: So over a period of time, and I am talking maybe a couple of minutes, but probably a lot less, the energy will run down.
0: Yeah. But my question
1: and
0: is,
1: if it's the energy, if it's the energy that's keeping you awake,
0: right? Okay.
1: The energy is gone, and you can go back to sleep.
0: Yep. Yep. So that's in the moment. You're right. So instead of trying to avoid it, all that stuff that you explained will help us through it there. But the more you do that, so because tomorrow night might feel the same. The more you have that practice, more you have that practice over time. That sensation will be less or disappear or not as intense? Would that be...
1: All of those. Yeah, all of those.
0: That's what I was hoping.
1: Yeah, because, well, it all depends on how, what school of thought you wish to follow. If you follow Carl Jung, he was a student of and eventually contemporary to Sigmund Freud, the grandfather of modern-day psychology. Mm-hmm. He said that the job of being a human is to integrate our shadow personality.
0: Oh, yeah.
1: So what's our shadow personality?
0: Oh, yeah.
1: Well, the shadow personality is the hidden stuff in our subconscious.
0: Yeah.
1: It's our job as humans, a part of this life, is to integrate it. How do you integrate it? Well, it's subconscious. You don't know where it's coming from. It just turns up. Mm. Sounds like a sensation, doesn't it? It will just simply turn up. So if you let this part of the energy integrate by simply experiencing it, when the interest rates go up again, if they do, what will happen is you'll look at it and go, bugger, I've got to address that, but you're going to be able to sleep tonight. Yep. And that's what it's about.
0: Yep.
1: Still got to address it. You still got to adjust your budget. But those thoughts are so much easier to do
0: when you can freeze
1: when you've had, well, when you've slept properly.
0: Yeah.
1: Because you're not doing it at 0.05.
0: And watch that shadow. Watch that shadow, the Carl Jung shadow. We've all got one.
1: We all do.
0: Yeah, right, okay. That's something to, maybe for next time we can delve into that one. Thanks for your time. Good to have you here. So it's Darren Flew.
1: It's been great.
0: Yeah, good man. Thank you. Communication and mindset expert, founder of Mindset Mastery. Thanks for being here in Australia Overnight. Thank you.
1: It's been a pleasure. I'm a boy.
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15: 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From the Australia Overnight Fun Files, these are funny AFL quotes that came from real AFL players. So Ben Cousins, the West Coast Eagles player, said, "We actually got the winning goal 3 minutes from the end, but then they scored." 133693, funny or weird quotes in sport or anywhere really that you remember, and you can share with us on that number. Okay, funny footy AFL quotes. Number two, it's basically the same, just darker. That's when the Brisbane Lions player Jonathan Brown was asked about the grand final during the day versus the night. It's just the same, but just darker. Number three, who said this one? Barry Hall, Sydney Swans player. When he was asked about the upcoming season, he said, "I want to kick 70 or 80 goals this season, whichever comes first." Number four, funny AFL quotes. Andrew Demetriou, the former AFL CEO, said, "If history repeats itself, I should think we can expect the same thing again." There you are. Number five, this one here, Dermot Brereton, an AFL player and commentator. He said, either side could win it, or it could be a draw," says Dermot Brereton. What else? Another one here. So funny quotes. 133693. Funny. For some reason, sport does throw up all sorts of funny quotes. What about the guy, the soccer player, that was asked about all his fortune, his money that he lost, and he said, "I spent." Got to think about this before I say. I spent it on partying. And I spent half on partying and wild women, and the other half I wasted. Another one here, the funny AFL quotes. Andy Maguire, football commentator: "Apart from their goals, St Kilda was scoreless in that opening quarter." So there you go, 133693, funny quotes or phrases you can share on that number. Justin's in Frankston. Hi, Justin.
16: G'day, Pat. How are you, mate?
15: I'm good, Justin.
16: Yeah, now here's a funny quote. This was back in the days. I think one of the commentators said that there's a pig running towards half full forward.
15: Yeah, we might have that audio. That was with Plugger.
16: Plugger, yeah. It had Plugger on the side of the thing.
15: That's right.
16: I can't believe it.
15: There's a pig on the footy field.
16: Yeah, I still remember that. Like, I think it was in the 70s or 80s, but I was born like before the 80s or 90s. So I don't think it was that old, but yeah, that was just one of those funny quotes that I picked up.
15: Well, but let's take you back in time. I'm going to play it for you. We're going to find it. And does someone want to test it first? You want to have a listen to it off air? Yeah, have a listen to it off air. We found it, here we go. We can do it for you. Stand by.
17: With a difference. Oh, there's a pig on the ground. There is a pig at full forward. He won't catch it. Well, I wonder how far we've got to go back to see when time on was allowed for a pig on the ground.
15: There's a little piggy there.
17: He's just drifting into the right pocket.
16: Yeah, I still remember that. That's stuck in my head.
15: Plugger. They've written Plugger on there. Yeah. It's Tony Lockett.
16: Yeah. Also, too, I just want to wish my mum a very happy Mother's Day.
15: Nice one. Well done.
16: Yeah, because she's up in New South Wales at the moment attending a funeral. Okay. But, I just want to wish my mum a happy Mother's Day and, you know, hopefully she enjoys herself up there.
15: Yeah, nice one. Well, spending a special, to all the mums, of course. A very special day today.
16: Yeah, and I can actually say that I'm going back over to the States again.
15: Oh, there you go. Is it sport related?
16: Yes, it's for my pickleball.
15: Oh, there you go. Another trophy on the hunt. I hope you're looking after your health, though. You remember what Russell said to you? You know, you want to be in peak performance for pickleball.
16: Well, the reason why I asked that question is because I'm actually giving up smoking. So that's why I asked that question. Yeah.
15: Yep. You'll be even better on the tennis court. Well, good luck, mate. Well done. And keep us posted with all that. And today, Mother's Day, the 10th of May, Linda Evangelista is having a birthday today, born in Ontario, Canada on this day. She's a Canadian model. She featured in over 700 magazines, on the cover too. Linda Evangelista is 61 today. Also, Nikki Whelan was born on this day in Cranbourne, Victoria, 1981, so that makes her 45 today. The Australian actress and TV presenter appeared opposite Bruce Willis in the 2019 action movie Trauma Center. I didn't know that. And in various films, including Hall Pass, The Wedding Ringer, and Tragedy Girls. She appeared in the US TV series Scrubs. Nikki Whelan, the Aussie actress born in Cranbourne, is 45 today. And also from U2, Bono, born Paul Hewson, was born on this day in Dublin, Ireland, 1960. And that makes him 66. He's still a young fella. Bono, from the lead singer from U2, is 66 today. And one of the great songs, I still haven't found what I'm looking for.

0: Australia Overnight, there it is. U2, and I still haven't found what I'm looking for. Great sort of gospel type song, isn't it? And a big hit for U2. On this day, Paul Hewson was born. So Bono, the lead singer of the Irish rock band U2. The group had the same four members since they formed at Dublin's Temple Mount High back in 1976. That's pretty good, isn't it? Bands often get together and there's disagreements and those sorts of things, but they've stuck together since 1976. They were just young kiddies and a very successful band, of course. U2 first received a Grammy Award for the Joshua Tree back in 1988, and they've now won more Grammys than any other group. Bono and The Edge also co-wrote Goldeneye for the James Bond theme, which they recorded with Tina Turner. In 2022, Bono released his memoir, Surrender, 40 Songs, One Story. The 40 chapters are each named after a U2 song. How interesting. There you go. Bono also created 40 original drawings for the book. So there you go. Born on this day, he's 66 today. The text line, 0477 693 693, if you need to, or if you'd like to flick a text into the studio, that's the number. This one coming through from Steve in Sydney, talking about funny footy quotes and sport quotes. This one from an AFL coach says, "Steve, if we scored more points than the opposition, then we're a good chance of winning." There you are. Very well. It's just logical, isn't it? There you go. Thank you, mate. That text line, 0477 693 693. Thank you, Steve, for your text. And we'll take your messages and your calls after this break.
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0: 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So into Charters Towers and Kingaroy and 4LM Mount Isa, Roma, so across Queensland and the nation, wherever you're listening, whatever you're doing, great to have your company. Your calls on 133693, and Lester is here. Hi, Lester.
12: Hi, Pat.
0: Hey, I'm good, Lester.
12: That's good to hear. I'm no good. I'm being pretty cooked myself.
0: What's
12: the
0: last
12: 12 months? Lung infection, double pneumonia, and one thing and another. Gee. I've lost most of my weight. I weigh under 70 kilos.
0: Now, what's happened, though, Lester? Why so unwell?
12: I don't know. I think it's not eating properly, and there I don't get enough money in my pension to cover the cost, and it's only going to get worse.
0: Well, it is tough times out there, Lester, but we've got to look after you, mate. Are you sort of getting by, or somebody keep an eye on you?
12: I've got people looking out for me, and I've got a lady friend that's helped me out, keeping an eye on my health.
0: Yep.
12: And I've given her a list of numbers to phone to get urgent help when I need it.
0: And is it mainly diet or other things that are making you unwell?
12: I don't get enough money on pension. I'm actually starving.
0: Is that right? Well, when your friend comes around, does she sort of, what goes on there? She just helps you tidy up and those sorts of things?
12: Yeah, helps tidy up and do odd jobs and that. And that, she's been a great assistance to me.
0: Yep. Any food in the fridge now?
12: The reason I rang, I want you to play two songs. Right. They are clean.
0: What are they?
12: One's called The Dildo Song by Uncle John, available on, these are both available on YouTube Music.
0: Right, by Uncle John. What was the second one?
12: That's She Bitches Only When She Breathes. That's a married man song.
0: She what when she breathes?
12: She bitches when she only breathes.
0: Do you get any more mainstream songs from me, Lester? They're really off-Broadway, these songs. Where did you find these? Oh, there you are. She only bitches when she breathes. Oh, gee, that's a bit
12: I got
0: is it a comedy
12: song sent to me from Canada.
0: I thought it was a dirty song,
12: but it's quite clean.
0: Are you sure? What was the first one? I'm not sure, Simon. Oh, you're joking. Where are you getting these songs from, Lester? What about your sort of your normal?
12: YouTube,
0: what about Taylor Swift?
12: I just type in Head Inc. and see what comes up under them.
0: What are the Rolling Stones? No, don't play that one. He's from Simon's phone in the second. It's the first one. Now you got to listen to the Rolling Stones, mate, and Pink Floyd.
12: I listen to the Pebbles.
0: To the Pebbles.
12: Yeah, Rolling Stones, Pebbles.
0: Oh, yeah, of course. That's right. You know they're going to release a new album. They spoke about it during the week. Can't think what it's called.
12: Oh,
0: now.
12: Mick Jagger's done a good job, hasn't he?
0: Well, mate. He said he's super fit. We've got to take some health advice from him. He's still bouncing around.
12: Yeah, I take mine from Mr. Attenborough.
0: Yeah, well, that's right. Yeah, he's done well to 100. He's still in good nick. He loves working.
12: Dick
0: he loves
12: Van
0: what he does.
12: Dyke is 100.
0: Dick Van Dyke, that's right. That's true. What did you do when you were working, Lester?
12: I started off as a dairy farmer. Milking 575 cows that paid us flat.
0: Right.
12: I've worked on stage. I worked in film when I was a kid.
0: Really?
12: And I worked with circuses, Australian circuses and international circuses for 34 years.
0: Did you really? International circuses for 34 years? So you travelled with the circus?
12: Yeah, and I tell you what, it's a bloody real eye-opener.
0: Yeah? In what way?
12: When you're with the circus, you communicate with the very rich and the very poor. Yeah. It opens your eyes up to the problems Australia's having.
0: Yeah, okay, because you're travelling and you're meeting people from all walks of life. How'd you get involved How'd you get involved in that?
12: Oh, I got sick of milk and cows and seeing poor tits and say milk me. And circus come in the town, so I joined
0: it. And did you find love or anything? Anything happened while you're in the circus? Did you sort of, you know, what was the, what's the, we should make a movie. Did you meet anybody special while travelling? You've left the milk and the cows, you've joined the circus, and then what happened next, Lester?
12: I've been doing investigations, community investigations, and helping people with legal advice.
0: Oh, boy. Okay, well, you've had a good life, man, and it continues on. Look after yourself. What's in the fridge? Yeah. What are you going to have for brekkie?
12: Toast, probably a slice of toast.
0: Yep. Got any eggs?
12: And a coffee.
0: Coffee? Any eggs?
12: Yeah. No, I don't eat bun nuts.
0: Well, you could have protein. Any meat?
12: Yeah, I love meat. All types of meat.
0: You got too many meat in the house?
12: No, I've got no food. Like I said, the pension's not enough to cover my expenses.
0: When's the pension, coming in?
12: Next fortnight.
0: Gee, it's a long way to wait.
12: Yeah, I'm getting pretty used to not eating. As long as I can drink water and milk, I'm happy.
0: No. All right, Lester, speak to that lady who comes in there and see if she can get you some meat or some pie or something, sort of some protein.
12: Yeah, we're trying our best. She's a pensioner too, and she's homeless.
0: Where are you calling from? What part of the country are you calling from?
12: Adelaide, Semaphore Park, South Australia.
0: All right. Look after yourself,
12: Everyone
0: mate. Do what you can do.
12: Me.
0: Keep
12: I'm
0: listening. Do they?
12: I'm a local identity in Semaphore Park, Port Adelaide, West Lakes, and Adelaide itself.
0: And how long has taken you? How come it's taking you so long to ring me? I've been urging me for a while.
12: Yeah, well, I've been trying to get food and one thing and another in the house.
0: Yep.
12: Like I said, my wheels off my health wagon have fallen off.
0: Yeah, all right. Well, look after your health, mate. That's number one. You've got to have your health, okay?
12: Yeah, that's about all I've got.
0: Yep, well, hang on to that and get some. See if you can sort yourself out, and we're always here for you if you need to give us a call.
12: Nice one. Before I go, there's going to be a... possible civil war in Australia, by the way. Show me in the Constitution where it says our government officials, which are all public servants, show me in the Constitution where they are allowed to cause stress and undue harm.
0: Well, they're not allowed to do that, not cause stress and undue harm. They're there to protect us. So, I don't think that'll be in the Constitution. I'd agree with you with that. They've got a job to do, and many of them do a great job keeping us safe. Lester, thank you, mate. We're taking a break, and we've had some news for you just around the corner, and also the UK report. Enda Brady will join us very soon on Australia Overnight.
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14: 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And on the line now is James Sisler, the owner of that business. James, hello.
15: G'day, Jackie.
14: Have you been threatened? Did you see this coming at all?
15: Jackie, no. Regardless of what some people have said out there, I have zero involvement in any underworld, never have and never will. This is a complete utter shock to me. That's the worst part. We actually don't know why this is happening.
14: Are you fearful it might happen again?
15: Yes, we're behaving like it is going to happen again and acting accordingly.
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0: Heading towards news, and then we'll check it with Enda Brady, our UK reporter after news. We'll talk about the pressure mounting on Sir Keir Starmer, the PM in the UK, after the disastrous local election results. Also, a man's been arrested for allegedly threatening Andrew Windsor. All the details coming up very soon with our UK reporter. David Attenborough turns 100. We'll get some more details on that wonderful story and his special tribute Friday night UK time. What happened when the Pope rang his bank to change the details on his account? There you go. We'll find that one out. I wonder if he had the same problems we all do. And Ryanair boss calls for an end to the early morning airport drinking. All that and more with our UK reporter, Enda Brady, as we head to news. And also, Rod Smith is in Southern California. That's our US report. All that and your calls, 133693, coming up after news.

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1: Hello, I'm Carolee Katsimbanas. One Nation has won the Farah by-election, shifting the New South Wales seat out of coalition hands for the first time in 77 years. Businessman David Farley will now represent the electorate in federal parliament until the next election in 2028. Independent Michelle Millthorpe came second, relegating the Liberal and Nationals to third and fourth place. Claiming victory, Mr. Farley says there was a mood for change.
2: We want to get the cost of living down. Yeah! And our first target we're going to start there is on this damn net zero program. Yeah! It's going to be pulled down, dragged down and kicked out. It's not what Australia wants and it's not what Australia needs.
1: Former Liberal member Susan Lee has released a statement congratulating Mr. Farley. She urged the party to accept the result with humility and warned the Libs to change or die. The Department of Foreign Affairs and Trade has launched an emergency repatriation effort to bring home four Australians and one permanent resident stranded aboard a cruise ship at the centre of a deadly hantavirus outbreak that's already claimed three lives and infected several others on board. DFAT officials are on their way to Tenerife and Spain's Canary Islands ahead of the ship's arrival, which is carrying about 150 passengers and crew. Treasurer Jim Chalmers will hand down his fifth budget on Tuesday, where he's expected to rein in property tax breaks. The Coalition has vowed not to support the proposed changes to capital gains tax and negative gearing. Opposition leader Angus Taylor argues the government wants everyone to pay for its financial mismanagement.
3: I can't work out whether they're just incompetent or they're liars as well. Either way, what's clear is they're not doing what they said they were going to do. They're starting an intergenerational war. They want a war around the kitchen table.
1: 55 ships are on their way to Australia with 4.5 billion litres of fuel to be delivered over the next 4 weeks. But the latest snapshot of Australia's fuel stockpile shows a mixed result for the nation's reserves. Petrol has dipped to 42 days, while diesel and jet fuel supplies have both seen increases over the past week. A volatile situation remains in the Middle East with further clashes between Iranian and US forces in the Strait of Hormuz with strikes on tankers, both sides blaming each other for the exchange of fire. Also making news, dementia continues to be the leading cause of death in Australia. New ABS data shows dementia-related illnesses claimed more than 17,500 lives in 2024. And King Charles has sent his warm wishes to broadcaster and environmentalist Sir David Attenborough, who is celebrating his 100th birthday. A special concert has been held at London's Royal Albert Hall to mark the milestone.
0: Finance. Listen live. 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
1: NRL Manly Sea Eagles have beaten the Brisbane Broncos 32-4. Newcastle Knights over St George Illawarra 44-10. And the Rabbitohs have had a huge win over the Sharks.
4: South Sydney has outclassed Cronulla 36-12 in front of over 16,000 fans at Accor Stadium. South led 30-0 late in the match before the Sharks finally hit the scoreboard. Alex Johnston continued his record-breaking efforts with a hat-trick. Campbell Graham celebrated his 150th match with a try to help consolidate a top four spot for the home side. Andrew Lucas at Accor Stadium.
1: AFL Geelong too good for Collingwood at the MCG 122-68. Wins also for the Suns, the Swans and the Giants.
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1: Now checking your weather around the country, and for this Mother's Day, Canberra morning frost, mostly sunny and a top of 21 after another overnight low of 1 degree. Adelaide, cloudy and 20. Perth, sunny 25. Darwin, mostly sunny 34. Brisbane, partly cloudy 25. Melbourne, morning drizzle 17. Hobart, mostly sunny 19. And Sydney, mostly sunny and 23 degrees.
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0: Australia Overnight, great to have your company. Pat Panetta here, Simon's in the booth, and we're taking your calls on 133 693. Here's Denise in Randwick. Hello, Denise.
1: Good morning, Pat. How are you?
0: I'm going well. I'm going well.
1: Yeah, and I am too. And boy, that old Lester, character.
0: He was a character.
1: And yeah, he'd have to be a boomer, of course.
0: Well, I guess so. Yeah, that's right. He'd have to be a boomer. He sounded like he was, most of us are at this radio station. I guess our listeners, we get a whole range of ages, don't we?
1: Boomers make it.
0: Well, they do. Yeah. Well, we've carved the way. Am I a boomer? No. Well, I'm sort of the generation after that. But yeah, of course, you've laid the foundations and it continues on from there. The baby boomers after World War II. Correct.
1: Yeah, and you know what? They're classics.
0: They are classics. I was just reading something about the current generation, or Generation Z, who grew up with, social media and that sort of stuff. They're obsessed with the 90s. They're getting involved. You know, Friends, and when Friends was on TV?
1: I didn't like that
0: either. Okay. Yeah, 90s. What else happened then? Kurt Cobain and all that sort of stuff.
1: The 60s.
0: It's good. Well, that's a good question, because they're sort of saying that, marketers, you know, ads are targeting this generation by using the 90s because they wish they were born in that era. So you wish the 60s were the best for you, Denise?
1: I think so, yeah. I think they were the best times.
0: Yeah.
1: I think everything was sweet, really sweet.
0: Yeah, we sometimes look back with rose-coloured glasses, don't we, when we look back. Every era has its challenges.
1: Well, I'll tell you what, we're not looking back with rose-coloured glasses now, are we?
0: No, we're not. No, we're right in the thick of it right now, that's for sure.
1: Tell you what, things are bad.
0: Well, yeah, they're challenging, that's true, yeah. We'll be right, Denise. We better go to our UK reporter. It's always good to hear from you.

0: And heading to the UK now, Ender Brady joins us on the line. Hi there, Ender.
1: Yeah, good morning, Pat. How are you?
0: Going well. Tell me about this story as the pressure mounts on Sir Keir Starmer after the disastrous local election results. Tell me more.
1: So this is all unfolding this weekend across the UK. Starmer's Labour Party have had a really horrible 24 hours. We've had local elections in England for councils, national elections for the Scottish Parliament and the Welsh Senate, and Labour have really, really performed poorly. So they've lost Wales for the first time ever. They've lost seats in Scotland, and they've lost about 1,200 council seats across England, and a lot of pressure now on Starmer. People from within his own party just saying, look, wrap it up, it's time to go, it's over. And Starmer has responded today by bringing in, believe it or not, Gordon Brown, if you remember him from 2006, 2007, 2008. Mm-hmm. He is now the UK special envoy for global finance. He's also brought in a woman called Harriet Harman, who is a very prominent Labour politician around the turn of the century. And this is Starmer's response to bring in people who, with the best will in the world, had their political heyday two decades ago.
0: Does that say his existing team weren't up to it? Why bring in the new faces? And as you say, you know, the pressure's mounting. Is there a few names in the background that may sort of push him aside and go for the top job?
1: So there are names swirling around. There are two cabinet ministers right now, Angela Rayner and Wes Streeting, who's the health secretary. The word is they have the numbers already, people prepared to back them within the Labour Party to oust Starmer. Then you got the Mayor of Manchester, Andy Burnham, who is not currently an MP, but would easily win. And I think out of the three, if you're looking long term, Burnham has had a very successful tenure as Mayor of Manchester. He could easily become Prime Minister. Starmer just needs to get a grip. He needs to get out there. He needs to talk to people, and he needs to sell the UK public hope, because right now there's very, very little out there. You know, everything's getting so expensive, cost of living crisis, and Starmer looks quite clueless.
0: And is it Nigel Farage who seems to be the one who's gaining the votes that are being lost by the other parties?
1: Conservatives also lost votes, and Farage and his Reform UK, they've picked up seats in Scotland, they've picked up seats in Wales, they've picked up about 1,200 council seats across England. And he says what we're seeing is an historic moment, that left-right politics is dead, and he now feels that Reform UK is on a path towards number 10 Downing Street in 3 years with him as Britain's Prime Minister. Let's see.
0: Australia Overnight, our UK reporter Ender Brady has joined us again this morning. This man who's been arrested for allegedly threatening Andrew Windsor. Tell me about this story.
1: So there was an incident the other evening just on public land outside the Sandringham Royal Estate in Norfolk. Andrew Mountbatten Windsor was walking a dog. He had a police protection officer with him. And a man allegedly waited inside his car until he saw Andrew, got out of the vehicle, and then approached him in a threatening manner. Now, there was a report made to police, and a man was detained at the scene, allegedly threatening the former prince and allegedly carrying an offensive weapon. He was taken into custody, and the case continues. But there you go. That's what Andrew has been reduced to. He's pretty much reviled, I would say, but it's quite strange that he was on public land, and you know, I don't think we'll be seeing very much of him in public again.
0: And Sir David Attenborough turns 100. Wonderful.
1: Yeah, and a beautiful concert at the Royal Albert Hall to celebrate his 100 years. He is an extraordinary man. I think he brought the world to our TV screens. You know, when you think back pre-internet, pre-mobile phones, pre-Netflix and documentaries, and everyone can go on social media now and find out about animals and wildlife and creatures and oceans and the Antarctic and the Arctic and Africa and Australia. And he brought it all into our living rooms when we were kids. And he's a brilliant broadcaster. I've been lucky enough to meet him a few times over the years. A wonderfully intelligent man, very kind, very, very smart. brilliant broadcaster. And one little funny anecdote to tell you, Pat, which I've not told too many people over the years because it's quite embarrassing. My first day as a reporter in London, 1996, I was working for a news agency, and the news editor handed me a press release about this new environmental project that was going to happen in Cornwall called the Eden Project. And he said, I want you to ring up an environmentalist, ask their opinion, their impression of what this is going to be like, and write it up. So I sat back down at my desk, I read this press release, and I was thinking, okay, an environmentalist. Remember, I'm 20, 21 at this time. And then he came back over to me and he said, look, just ring up Attenborough. So I went into the contact system on the computer and went into A's. Yes. I see Attenborough, and this is pre-mobile era.
0: Yeah.
1: And there's a landline for a house in Chelsea in West London. Very, very expensive suburb of town.
0: Yeah.
1: So I rang the number.

0: back and he goes, young man, we don't live together, we're brothers. And so anyway, he was quite funny, and he said to me, he said, you want to be a reporter? And I said, yes, well, that's the plan. And he goes, well, I think you're going to need all the luck in the world, son. And he hung up on me. And then all these years later, I just finished anchoring Sky News in London, and I'm walking down the corridor, and who do I bump into?
1: No.
0: Only David Attenborough,
1: right,
0: who had been a guest. And he got lost because the old building Unit 1 at Sky was huge and it was a big labyrinth. And he came up to me and he said, how on earth do I get out of this place? So I took him by the hand. Yeah. I escorted him out to reception to where a driver was waiting for him. I said, I got a very funny story about your brother. And he laughed and laughed and laughed.
1: That's right.
0: So there we go.
1: I think Ender Brady turned out okay, and his career went well after that date. Nice one. We'll go away for a tick and more stories from Ender after this.
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1: The Mother's Day edition of Australia Overnight, Sunday the 10th of May. Great to have your company. UK reporter Ender Brady is on the line. Tell me about what happened when the Pope rang his bank to change his details, Ender.
0: This is a very, very funny story has come out of Italy this week, Pat. So Robert Provost, as he was previously, he was a cardinal, and he banks in Chicago in the United States. So he ends up becoming Pope Leo, and he realizes, look, I need to change my address and my phone number. I'm going to be living in the Vatican, and they need to know all this. Yeah. So we find out this week, courtesy of a Catholic priest who is American.

0: and a friend of the Pope's. He told this story this week at a conference, and it's true. So Robert Prevost rings his bank in Chicago, gets through, and gets through to a very unhelpful customer services lady. And we've all been there. Computer says no, if you remember that sketch on Little Britain.
1: Yes.
0: And he says, look, I just want to, you know, change my phone number. And she says, look, you need to come in physically into the branch. I need to see you. You need to bring ID. And this goes backwards and forth, backwards and forth. And eventually, exasperated, he says to her, look, would it help if I told you I'm Pope Leo? There's a pause on the line. And then she hangs up.
1: Of course. There you go.
0: So, even the Pope couldn't get the better of banking customer service. But ultimately, he reached out to a friend who's a bishop in Chicago.
1: Yeah.
0: And the bishop knows the chief exec of the bank and was able to provide the information, the phone number, the change of the, basically Pope Leo at the Vatican, that's who I now am. And it was all resolved. But the chief of the bank did point out that this actually is their policy.
1: Right.
0: Regardless of who you are. God's representative on
1: earth. Not even the Pope. That's right.
0: Yeah.
1: He couldn't even do it. That's right. Not even God's representative on earth can beat the rules when it comes to changing your details at your local bank. And Ryanair boss has called for an end to early morning airport drinking. What about this one?
0: Well, this is this really, for me, is the story of the week. It sparked a big, big conversation about alcohol in airports before breakfast. Michael O'Leary is CEO of Ryanair, hugely successful budget airline in Europe. He's Irish, the airline is Irish. And he pointed out this week that every single week they have an incident, a diversion, people getting arrested, cabin crew getting threatened, passengers feeling unsafe, all off the back of what he believes is the irresponsible sale of alcohol in airports. So you're seeing guys drinking, and I've travelled a lot lately. I was in Spain a couple of weeks ago for a marathon. I went to Ireland at the weekend. Every single airport I've been in at breakfast time, you see mostly young men drinking alcohol at 5:30, 6 a.m., and they have a couple of beers, then they get on the plane, they have a couple more, and then they go to use the loo, and someone bumps into them, and it results in fisticuffs and a plane being diverted. So Michael O'Leary has come out this week and said, no more, we need to stop selling alcohol at airports. And it sparked a huge debate. Mm. A lot of people feel it is the passenger's right to have a drink in an airport at 6 a.m., Personally, I have to say, as much as I like a beer, Pat, I couldn't be drinking alcohol at 6 a.m. I'd rather just have a flat white, croissant, get on a plane, sleep, and then, you know, get to Spain, get to Italy, get to France, and go on holidays, but just not really kind of be irresponsible on an aircraft, because ultimately, if you cause a problem, you're going to get arrested.
1: Yes. And there seems to be, you're right, that it, this thing about airports and having a drink, I notice that too if I'm travelling. It's a signal for, and you say young men, no matter what time it is, to, I'm going to get on a plane. So that means I can sit here beforehand and have a few drinks and on the plane have some drinks as well. It seems to be one of those places that attracts that way of thinking for some reason.
0: Yeah, it does. And look, everyone's entitled to their holidays, but equally, cabin crew are entitled to go to work without being threatened. Pilots are entitled to fly planes without feeling that the security of the aircraft is at risk. And police officers, you know, you see, you go on Instagram, every single day you will see an incident, and it is always the same. Mm. An aircraft coming out of the UK, heading to Spain, an incident, people behaving poorly, and it's all off the back of a lot of alcohol having been consumed. So I don't agree with everything Michael O'Leary says over the years. I've met him. I know him well. He's a very smart guy, and he's one of the most successful Irish business people ever. But on this occasion, I think he's right.
1: Always a pleasure, mate. Look after yourself. Enjoy the rest of your weekend, and thanks for your time with the UK Report here on Australia Overnight. Ender Brady, thank you.
0: Thanks, Pat. Have a great week, guys.
1: every Sunday morning at this time. Enda Brady joins us for the UK report. We'll do a quick whip around the nation as far as weather goes for your Sunday. In Broome today, a sunny day and 32 degrees. In Perth, also sunny and a max of 25 degrees for Perth, currently sitting on 11. In Adelaide, a cloudy day with a top of 20 degrees today for Mother's Day Sunday, right now sitting on also 11 degrees for Adelaide. In Melbourne, it's a morning drizzle at times in the top of 17. Right now, 12. In Hobart, mostly sunny, 19 degrees today for Hobart and currently sitting on 9 degrees. In Brisbane, a little bit of rain, but also some sun peeking through. Top of 25 degrees for Brisbane. Currently, it's 14. Albury-Wodonga, a sunny day with a top of 20 degrees today. Off to Canberra, some morning frost and a sunny day with a top of 21 degrees for Canberra. Right now, a very cold 1 degree. In Wollongong, a mostly sunny day with a top of 21 degrees. Sydney having a partly cloudy day today. Top of 23 for Sydney, currently 12 degrees. Newcastle, a possible shower developing and a top of 22. Darwin, a mostly sunny day, 34 degrees. And a sunny day in Alice Springs with a top of 21 degrees. That's your national weather for today. Mother's Day. We'll go away and come back with the US report. Rod Smith will join us right after this commercial break.
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0: There we go. California Dreaming, as we head to the US now in Southern California. San Diego, Rod Smith joins us. Hi there, Rod.
1: G'day, Pat. Look, mostly sunny today, heading for a top of 20, currently 18. And I got to say, happy Mother's Day to all the mums out there.
0: Thank you. Yes, a very special day. Okay, California petrol supplies, what's going on there?
1: Yeah, look, current supplies are roughly 6 weeks. Nothing immediate in California, but hopefully the situation will not develop into a severe one. Mm. Now, shortages, you know, could happen. International routes remain blocked. California imports roughly 75% of its crude oil. 30% is from the Middle East. Now, you have to ask the question there, Pat. You know, isn't the United States fully sustainable of the oil, like coming out of the Gulf and other places like that? Don't know.
0: Yeah.
1: It's quite a strange one, isn't it? Because, look, the price at the Bowser at the moment is $6 a gallon, a little bit over $6 a gallon.
0: Yep.
1: That's $1.62 a litre.
0: Right.
1: Because I think there's only 3 litres to a gallon, not four, which I thought. I think it's 3.7 liters, you know, whatever. But the thing is, that's in San Diego.
0: Mm.
1: Now, Los Angeles, $7 to over $8 a gallon. That's $2.16 a liter.
0: Right. That's
1: so,
0: what here.
1: And California and Hawaii are on the top of the list for being most expensive in the U.S.
0: Well, we're suffering from the same thing here, and we're talking about the US being more self-sufficient than Australia. We're at the end of the supply chain, and we haven't been planning for something like this. So real problems as far as supply goes and those sorts of things when it comes to petrol. And it sounds like, well, it's a worldwide problem, isn't it, with this war in the Middle East and the blocking of the Strait of Hormuz. This is what we're all dealing with there, Rod.
1: Yeah, look, also there, Pat, I hopefully really don't think it will come down to, you know, the ration system where we get certain days to go and get our fuel. And if it gets like that, I think a lot of people are going to get really upset.
0: And I think of California and LA. I haven't been there. I have to come visit you sometime, but there'd be a lot of roads and cars, and there'd be a lot of petrol being consumed in that part of the world, I'm thinking.
1: Always is.
0: Yeah.
1: I think it's the most populated state in the US.
0: Yes. Australia Overnight, our US reporter is here, Rod Smith. And scientists discover stem cells that could regrow teeth and bone. Tell me about this one.
1: Now, look, a lot of scientists have been doing this. You know, they've been looking at different things to regrow teeth. And this one comes down to stem cells that really drive the formation of both teeth and bone. And you kind of think, gee, are they onto something? Well, understanding these cells, they switch roles. They can pave the way for regenerating really natural teeth. But the thing is, you know, it's been happening for quite a while, so they're really onto something right now. This cellular blueprint could one day really pave the way for growing real teeth. So, you know, forget about the falsies, forget about the implants.
0: Yeah.
1: These will do the real thing.
0: Well, there you go. Now, we sometimes talk about these sort of medical breakthroughs in this segment, and that's a pretty special one. As you say, the falsies or the implants, if you could sort of grow back real teeth, and did you say, or bone, I was hoping you were going to say hair. Well, that's next time. But teeth and bone, well, that's pretty special.
1: The thing is, with the bone, you know, sometimes when you have a tooth pulled, the bone regresses there, and that's why, you know, you get to see people have kind of a pushed-in look where their mouth is.
0: Yeah.
1: But look, it's not too far around the corner, so I'm sure it'll be around in about at least 5 years there, Pat.
0: Yeah, I went to the dentist the other week, not so long ago. It's been a while as far as fillings and things go. The big needle comes out, Rod. To numb your gums, yeah, I know. that's the worst bit. And they sort of prick your gum, and then slowly it starts to become numb. It's a weird sensation, but they were good. Yeah, I got, I think, four fillings. So there you go, back in the chair. But I'm tough. I was fine. You don't need to worry about me.
1: Well, you're right now anyway. That's
0: yeah,
1: good
0: that's there, right. Pat. All done, all done. What about staying fit the Mick Jagger way?
1: Well, Mick is 82. Now, he maintains an elite level of fitness comparable to a man in his 30s. Mm. Now, through a strict, disciplined and varied training routine, and, of course, a healthy diet. Now, he has a daily smoothie containing ginseng. He rarely consumes alcohol. Sometimes he might have the occasional Guinness, but doesn't drink alcohol much at all. And he stops eating refined sugars after 6 p.m. And he also works out 5 to 6 days a week, focusing on cardiovascular stamina, dancing, yoga. And it looks pretty good because Mick was out with the boys this week when they really came out with the new album. That's yeah. right. The new album is called Foreign Tongues. And he was out with Keith and Ronnie, and they were promoting the album. And also it was being hosted. The event was being hosted by Conan O'Brien.
0: Yeah.
1: And on the album, certain contributors – like Paul McCartney, he plays bass. I think it's In the Stars. That's the first single to be lifted from the album. Also, you have Steve Winwood, Robert Smith from The Cure, and Chad Smith from the Red Hot Chili Peppers. Sounds like it's going to be a great album. Yeah. I've listened to the first track, In the Stars, there, Pat, and it sounds pretty good. And also, you have... the album coming out on July 10th.
0: July 10th.
1: So that's when you can buy it.
0: Foreign Tongues. Yeah. And so that In the Stars, did you get a preview listen or is it available now? So we've got the album coming out July 10th, but that single you mentioned, is that available now to have a listen to on Spotify or wherever?
1: Yeah, I'm sure you could pop it up online and have a bit of a listen.
0: We might do that before we go home.
1: Yeah. Yeah, exactly.
0: Yep. And that would be album number, 25 or something for the Rolling Stones.
1: I think it is. The 23rd or 25th studio album. Look, they just get better and better all the time, I think.
0: And Conan O'Brien, that would have been a fun get-together. So the Rolling Stones, I did see a photo as they were promoting the launch of the album. And, yeah, that's another thing to sort of catch up on, Conan O'Brien with the boys from the Rolling Stones. That would be pretty, you know, like a fun thing to watch and be part of.
1: Yeah, I'm sure you can catch that up online. There's somewhere, it could be on YouTube, it could be anywhere else. So sounded like it was a great night.
0: US reporter Rod Smith is here. So plenty of celebrities are turning to OnlyFans. Tell me about this one.
1: Yeah, like, what do you think of OnlyFans when someone says that to you there, Pat?
0: Well, I'm not sure if all our listeners are aware of OnlyFans, but it's a platform. It's basically, it's pornography, yes, or it's sort of, what is it? It's people, you subscribe. So if you and me went on OnlyFans, we get in our bedroom and we take our clothes off and people would subscribe for, you'd put a camera there and then the money would tick through. I don't know how much money would tick through, but that's basically isn't it?
1: Not really, because most of these celebrities are turning to OnlyFans.
0: Oh, for something else.
1: See, that's how OnlyFans kind of first started off.
0: Right.
1: Now, the celebrities, they're high profile, they have their own content, they want to make a substantial buck,
0: right.
1: And that's why they're going to OnlyFans.
0: So they use the platform so you can access whatever they might be doing. You know, maybe cooking up a stir fry or something. Okay.
1: Look. Exactly. And all these really high-profile celebrities, now they're looking to make a big dollar because they're called creator – well, they are creator economy kind of people, right? And that's what they're going to be doing on OnlyFans. Like musicians, they'll be releasing exclusive content to the fans. Also, never-seen-before music videos. And celebrities have made it clear they will not be posting any nudity.
0: Yep, gotcha.
1: And still earn a top dollar. But yes, there are a few people that will be doing that kind of content.
0: They do now.
1: They won't get rid of it. But,
0: yeah.
1: But the thing is, I think the major percentage of people that will be on OnlyFans will be doing the things that these top celebrities will be doing.
0: Yeah.
1: So, you know, if you want to catch up with something, you'll be going to OnlyFans. You know, you can go to any kind of social media, but I think it's going to be exclusivity on OnlyFans.
0: Right.
1: And, you know, it boasts 377 million users and it's valued at over $3 billion.
0: Yeah.
1: So it can only get better.
0: Okay. There you are. So I guess it's broadening what it does, but the platform or the way of the way they sort of operate their business, as you say, the famous people are going to jump on board and you know, provide their content. Yeah, this content creator economy where you get in there and people pay to access whatever's on the other side of the paywall. So interesting. Yeah, okay. I guess it's a website or whatever, but yeah, I don't think we're keen on that until we get the content that we can consume. Okay, mate, we'll take a break. Rod Smith is here and we'll continue with the US report right after this.
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0: It's the weekend edition of Australia Overnight. Great to have your company as we take your calls across the nation and we talk to our US reporter who's on the line. Rod Smith is here. Now tell me about this one. The Mummy is coming, Rod.
1: Universal Pictures franchise, The Mummy. It will be back in Mummy 4, starring none other than Brendan Fraser. Now, he returns as Rick O'Connell. And, you know, Brendan is doing his best to get back in shape for the demanding role and really making a return for the cast over 20 years after the original film. Now, the plot is under wraps, but reports suggest it will be a true sequel there, Pat, and that may ignore or move past the Tomb of the Dragon Emperor, which came out. But Brendan Fraser, now, he was pushed out of Hollywood for nearly two decades there, Pat, for a few things that happened. It wasn't him. It was someone else. Yeah. But, you know, he's back with a lot of films that are happening over the last couple of years, and Mummy 4 is expected to be out 2028. And at the end of May, he's got a new film that's coming out. It's called Pressure. He stars as Dwight D. Eisenhower. You should check that out. But do you have any Brendan Fraser movies that come to mind there, Pat?
0: And it's an interesting story with him. As you say, he sort of disappeared for a while, and there was just obviously, as you know, something happened there, and he wasn't sort of accepted in Hollywood, and then he came back and won that award. Remember that. But I remember him from, was there a Tarzan movie or George of the Jungle? It was sort of a fun little movie. Is that George of the Jungle that my kids used to watch? And he was super fit. Yeah, it was him and the blonde girl. So that was him, you know. I remember watching that with with my young ones. The Whale. Yeah, so The Whale, Simon's put it on the screen there. That's what he won the award for. So he disappeared from Hollywood and came back, and the movie was The Whale. And Simon said it was amazing. I have to put on the list to watch. So, yeah, Brendan Fraser.
1: Great movie.
0: Yeah, yeah, right. Well, at least he's back.
1: One that comes to mind for me there, Pat, would be when he starred with Christopher Walken, and it was called A Blast from the Past.
0: Right.
1: It was in 1999. Quite a good movie,
0: yeah.
1: I thought.
0: Well, it's good to have him back. Yeah, and as you say, he seems like he's pretty busy now with The Mummy and a few other things. What about, oh, here we go, speaking of other actors, Johnny Depp, maybe, but is it Pirates of the Caribbean 6?
1: I think it's more than a maybe, because Hollywood heavyweight Jerry Bruckheimer is working with Disney to bring him back, bring back Johnny Depp as Captain Jack Sparrow. But, you know, if Depp is coming back, he has to be really satisfied with the scripts. And the script development at the moment really suggests that the plot may focus on Johnny Depp's, well, Jack Sparrow's son, with room for Depp to return potentially in a supporting or cameo role. But he's going to get a big dollar because, you know, I think Bruckheimer's pushing for that. And really, Johnny Depp does make the Caribbean franchise come together, doesn't he?
0: Well, he does. And that's another one that I've only seen bits and pieces of, but he does. And Johnny Depp, I mean, he's the actor's actor, isn't he? He was celebrated for a long time, and also Edward Scissorhands, all sorts of movies. But look, he's been through the ringer in recent times with the court case and all that stuff with Amber Heard. But I still, I see him on my social media. He pops up a bit on social media. Do you get him on, is he's still active? He plays music and travels around. Is he on feed on social media? I've seen him recently doing something.
1: At the moment, he's doing some touring with the Hollywood Vampires with, Alice Cooper and Joe Perry. He's doing a lot of stuff with that. So, look, he keeps himself really busy in a lot of ways.
0: Yeah.
1: And, you know, I think he's a guy that doesn't let things get him down.
0: No, that's right. I did notice that. It was recently because he's had a bit of a, as I say, but I noticed that he's has a bit of a positive message from time to time. He's still a pretty cool dude, isn't he? He's getting a bit old, but he's still, you know, he's always been one of those Hollywood types. Okay, what about On This Day in Music?
1: In 2003, the Eagles trimmed their four-man lineup. That's right. Glenn Frey, Don Henley, Joe Walsh, and Timothy B. Schmidt. And one person that did not make up the four, he was the fifth Eagle, that was Don Felder. Very talented man. He was with the band from 1974 to 2001. And Don wrote Hotel California. Very, very talented man. Don Henley fired him because he wouldn't even sign a new contract. That meant Don would lose a lot of money from being in the band. And it's amazing how Don Henley was so controlling and also greedy. Very, very sad. Mm. So there you go. That's what happened in 2003. 1966, the Doors played at the very famous Whiskey A Go Go, auditioning for the position. What do you think the position was for there, Pat?
0: To be the house band? Auditioning for the
1: you
0: position?
1: You must have ESP or something.
0: Oh, I tell you what.
1: that's correct. And in 1949... a very famous person was born. You probably did his birthday yesterday.
0: Yeah, this is on this day in the US. Yeah, Billy, thanks for subscribing. Billy Joel.
1: Yeah, Billy William Martin Joel.
0: Yeah, that's it.
1: That's right. He turned 77. But on this day, 1975, Olivia Newton-John, yes, topped the adult contemporary chart here in the US with Please, Mr. Please. And in 1975, Richard Clapton in Australia. One of the most underrated Australian artists of all time there, Pat,
0: yeah.
1: With an iconic song that was at the top of the charts in Australia, and this song, Girls on the Avenue. What a great song. What a great artist.
0: And you're a great man. Thank you, Rod. We appreciate it, mate. See you
1: Thank
0: next
1: you,
0: week.
1: Pat. Catch you next week, mate.
0: Rod Smith, US reporter. Here he is.

0: with Tom Elliott.
1: This year, last year and the year before, the government has demanded and received a dividend from the Transport Accident Commission worth over $1 billion each year. All of us are being ripped off. When you pay your soon-to-be over $1,000 in retro, think about this. The Treasurer rings up the Transport Accident Commission and says, we're a bit short this year, sling us $1 billion. The TAC says yes. Now we have a tax on motorists to bail out the government's budget.
0: Mornings, 8:30 weekdays on 3AW.
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8: Now, Pauline Hanson is vowing to come for more seats in the federal parliament after One Nation seized the regional New South Wales electorate of Farrer from the Liberals, removing it from the coalition hands for the first time in its 77-year history. And our political reporter Michael Packey is there in the electorate of Farrer, and we'll talk to him after news.

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1: Good morning, I'm Carolee Katsimbanis. Independent Michelle Millthorpe claims the coalition is partly to blame for her loss in the Farrer by-election. Miss Millthorpe increased her vote in the regional New South Wales seat, but it was not enough to topple One Nation. She claims the coalition's decision to preference the minor party diluted her vote. Conceding defeat, Miss Millthorpe says Farrer can no longer be taken for granted.
2: We are no longer satisfied with being a safe seat. It gets very little attention or funding from the government of the day. We see the political class as totally disconnected from our everyday lives, and we are more than ready than ever to register our disconnect at the ballot box.
1: One Nation candidate David Farley is the new member and will represent the electorate in Canberra. Three of the four so-called ISIS brides who returned to Australia from a Syrian refugee camp remain behind bars. The two Melbourne women face charges of crimes against humanity and slavery. The woman who returned to Sydney has been refused bail to face court again in July. Criminal lawyer Sam Macedone says bail applications for the two arrested in Melbourne will be heard on Monday.
3: I doubt very much that they'll be granted bail, given that their charges are a lot more serious than the charges the Sydney woman faced, and she didn't get bail. So I can't see why they would get bail in Melbourne.
1: Australia's diesel and jet fuel reserves have strengthened this week despite a small drop in the nation's petrol stockpile. The latest update from the Energy Minister shows diesel supplies have risen to 35 days in reserve, with jet fuel climbing to a 29-day buffer. Chris Bowen says Australia now has its second highest amount of diesel in reserve since stockpiling efforts began 3 years ago.
4: And that's a result of government and industry working so closely together to ensure that diesel supplies remain strong in this very difficult international environment.
1: 55 ships are on their way to Australia with 4.5 billion litres of fuel to be delivered over the next 4 weeks. A new Adelaide University study has found genetics may determine if weight loss medications like Ozempic will be effective. Diabetes Australia executive Amber Willink says the groundbreaking research found the drugs didn't work in 1 in 10 patients.
5: Because it's showing us how genetics can influence how well these GLP-1 medicines work in lowering blood glucose and supporting weight management.
1: Also making news, the New South Wales government will inject nearly $40 million into the state's firearms registry to help enforce tighter gun laws introduced after the December 14 Bondi terror attack, which will significantly reduce the number of weapons in the community. And retailers are demanding further action to protect staff from escalating violence and abuse. A nationwide survey has found 71% of shoppers witnessed abuse directed at retail or fast food workers.
0: Finance. It's all about stories, about connection, conversations and news you can trust. 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
1: AFL, a 54-point win for Geelong over Collingwood at the MCG, 122-68. Sydney Swans over North Melbourne, Gold Coast Suns over St Kilda and GWS Giants over Essendon. NRL wins for the Sea Eagles, the Knights and the Rabbitohs, with Campbell Graham celebrating his 150th match with a try. Men's A-League playoffs, a one-all draw between Sydney FC and Newcastle Jets, and a one-all draw between Auckland and Adelaide United. In the Women's A-League, Melbourne City are through to the grand final after a 1-0 win over Melbourne Victory, and it was a one-all draw in the EPL between Liverpool and Chelsea.
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1: Now checking your weather around the country and for this Mother's Day. Canberra, morning frost, mostly sunny and a top of 21 after another overnight low of 1 degree. Adelaide, cloudy and 20. Perth, sunny 25. Darwin, mostly sunny 34. Brisbane, partly cloudy 25. Melbourne, morning drizzle 17. Hobart, mostly sunny 19. And Sydney, mostly sunny and 23 degrees.
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14: As we take your calls all night and all morning all across the nation, what's on your mind, Australia? Join the conversation on 133-693. I'm Pat Panetta, the weekend host of this program. Simon's here too, and all we need is you, the most important part of the show. 133-693. What's on your mind? Mark is here in stall. Hi, Mark.
15: Top the morning, Pat. I'll say happy Heavenly Mother's Day to all the families and everyone that, you know, I lost my mother over a year ago now.
14: I remember, that's right. We spoke about it on the radio.
15: Yeah. All right, let's get back onto it. That's not what I did ring about that, but yeah. Now, I know, I was watching the news last night, Channel 9.
14: Mm-hmm.
15: They arrested a person that aided the return of those people from overseas.
14: Mm-hmm. Yep, the ISIS brides.
15: You said that, I didn't. Mm. Now, he said it was another matter, but shouldn't he be charged with aiding and abetting as well?
14: Okay, so this person was arrested for assisting those that cohort that was assigned or, sorry, aligned with ISIS as they came to Australia. So what was he arrested for?
15: Another matter, that's all they said. He was arrested for another matter. I don't know what
14: was
15: that
14: he,
15: is.
14: Plane or was he here?
15: He was here. He went and greeted them. So,
14: right. I'm thinking, there's some human trafficking. There's some really serious charges there, which may involve, this is just a speculation, may involve some people who were here on this end. So that possibly what that arrest is about.
15: Well, I don't know. I'm not going to go into it because I don't want to get you or the station in trouble.
14: Mm.
15: And the other thing is, Pat.
14: Yes.
15: They're getting $41,000 a year on benefits. I only get $31,000. I want to please explain. And they said they're not assisting. Government blatantly said we are not assisting them.
14: Right, so the details are coming out as to what assistance they're getting. So you know this number of 41,000 because it was a bit grey as to what was going to happen next. Okay, and the children have to be looked after as well and reintegrated in. There's a cost involved there. We need to look after the kids. They're Australian citizens, so they've come home. They've now will face the full
15: brunt of the law. How do we know they're Australian citizens, Pat?
14: Because, well, I don't know. I know what you get because they've burnt their passports.
15: They've burnt all their credentials.
14: Yeah, that's right. And they've had to get the passport somehow. So they've been assisted with that there, Mark. Look, you're not alone with thinking that they have made a decision to go to Syria and a very bad decision to leave this country and align with a known terror group in a known terror area. And like many others, that decision should be they've made the bed, they should lie in it, and they should stay over there. But as I say, they haven't. They're Australian citizens. They've arrived home and they've been arrested, or at least there was four that arrived. Three of the four were arrested and charged, or about to be charged. Alex is on the line. Hi, Alex.
16: Hi, Pat. I'm calling up about this, what's been happening in the territory. And I live in Kuvapiti, but I just think that what Jacinta Price said is 100% on the money, and she's exactly right with literally everything she said in terms of that we need to take these kids away from the situations that they're in. We need to re-implement what we had in the past, and everyone cried about it and said we all have to be sorry, but I don't think we should be sorry. I think they should be grateful. I had a friend who was an Aboriginal. He told me he's grateful we came, because if it wasn't for us, he'd be living under a tree. And, you know, we brought them metal, we brought them tools, we brought them education, we brought them knowledge. And, you know, I just think that we need to actually start being appreciated for what we've done as a society. And I think that a lot of politicians that have been passing off this stuff should be the ones getting charged as well for neglect, and that we need to move towards a direct democracy in this country. And I'd ask the Governor-General to sack the current governments we have and give us a direct democracy so that the people can look after this country, because they'll do a better job than the governments have done.
14: Right, yes. Well, you're right about the territory. It wasn't perfect. But the past is the past, and you're right, we need to think about now and this wonderful country that we're doing, and help each other out, including those communities that there is some horrific stories that we've heard in recent times, and something needs to be done. And you're right, Jacinta Price, well, she lives there, understands it quite intimately. She's suffered at the hands of that sort of thinking and treatment, and she would know, absolutely. And she's a very clear thinker when it comes to that. I mean, you think back to The Voice and how she spoke about that campaign, sort of saying, well, now I'm putting words in her mouth, but paraphrasing here, you know, let's not waste money in Canberra. Let's get the job done. And I think we'd all agree with that, that's for sure. Gary's on the line in Brisbane. Hi, Gary.
17: Yes, good morning, Pat. That fellow that the previous caller was talking about, he was wanted by the federal police, and he was like a carer for these ISIS brides.
14: Right, yeah. That guy that was arrested, okay.
17: Yeah, he was definitely on the most wanted list, I think.
14: Oh, I see. Now, right, so he came back as well. Yep.
17: Now, the other thing I want to discuss with you, I heard one of the former fellows I used to have a bit of a relation with was the last Conservative federal minister here, and now works for the network, Gary Hargrave.
14: Yes, on 4BC.
17: Now he was Ducks of McGregor High School in 1959.
14: Mm-hmm.
17: And I think he was a mayor. He lost his seat in 2007 when Labor came in, I think it was.
14: Right. The drive host of 4BCs, who we're talking about here, Gary,
17: Yeah, that's him.
14: Yep.
17: And I've been following politics for a long time. I was in the Navy, used to do a bit of work for old Jim Killen. He was a federal minister type of thing. And I found him up. I was a bit perturbed at the time. Now, I don't be found racist or xenophobic here, but era I live in here, it's 2006, and this is when we started getting a big sprinkling of Africans, Middle East people coming into the area, and I phoned up and he's always said, no, Parliament's sitting, but we'll get Gary to give you a call after they have the evening meal. Anyway, he phones me up and I said, what's the problem, Gaz? I said, I haven't got a problem, you've got a problem.
14: Where are you going here, Gary? Okay, so this is a phone call on the air that you had all these years ago and you weren't happy with the changes in your community? Is that what you're telling me?
17: Oh, yeah. Okay. Well, he was the last conservative federal person we had here. Anyway, he said... We've gone from yellow.
14: Okay. All right, Gary. Look, you're going around in circles there. I'm not sure where you're going, but I think we better leave that there. Now, One Nation has made history by winning the seat of Farah and a federal seat for the first time in history. Can you believe it? Our political reporter, Michael Packie, is in Farah, and we'll talk to him right after this break.
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5: Now, Pauline Hanson is vowing to come after more seats in federal parliament after One Nation seized the regional New South Wales electorate of Farrer from the Liberals, removing it from the coalition hands for the first time in their 77-year history. Now, is this a sign of what's to come? A groundswell of support towards One Nation as many voters become fed up with the major parties? On the line is the senior political reporter for Tapped Media. It's Michael Packey, who's in Albury at the Farrer election, and he joins us now. Hi there, Michael.
6: G'day. How are you, Pat?
5: I'm good. So a sea of orange, One Nation, the first time in history winning a lower federal seat, and it's quite significant.
6: Yeah, look, and it definitely is a sea of orange. Let me tell you, you've got a whole bunch of One Nation volunteers donned in those orange T-shirts with their One Nation logo on the front. What was interesting was what I saw today as I was walking around Albury, which is the main centre here in this Farrer electorate, the main where the big polling booths are, that you even had Michelle Millthorpe, who's the independent candidate that was contesting this seat. She came second. Her volunteers were also wearing orange. So it definitely was this sea of orange across Albury that really overtook the very little Liberal Party volunteers and very little National Party volunteers that were around.
5: Right.
6: But it is interesting. There's most people did think that One Nation would win that seat tonight. There's no doubt about that. Most people thought that One Nation was in the box seat. The polling was showing all of that. And no doubt the independent would be disappointed. It's a second time round for Michelle Millthorpe. But she did well. Her primary vote went up. And so the independent came second. One Nation came first. The Liberals, they came third, and the Nationals came fourth. And why this is a bit of a political earthquake, as it's been described, is because the Liberals or the Nationals have at one point each held this seat for well over 70 years. Over the last 25 years, the Liberals have held it. Susan Lee has been the local member for the last quarter of a century. She obviously decided to quit politics when she was dumped as the Liberal Party leader earlier this year. So she decided to say, well, you know, if I'm no longer the Liberal Party leader, I'm just going to quit politics altogether. And that's what's caused this by-election, and One Nation ran. They put up this guy called David Farley,

0: He's a businessman, mainly in the agriculture sector, and he's wrong time.
1: So is that part of the problem, as you point towards how long the Libs and Nationals have had this seat? Did the electorate feel neglected by this party? There was a safe seat, so there was a lot of talk about, you know, they didn't care about us, and Susan Lee, as she became leader, we didn't see her anymore. So is that sort of a local feeling where they're saying, well, we're just sick and tired of being taken for granted, so we're going to change the game?
0: Yeah, look, I think that there's a part of that. What I found when I arrived yesterday, and I've been on the ground obviously all of today as well, and what I did find is that people are sick of the major parties, not only the Liberals, but also the Labor Party as well. And of course, you know, you have cost of living issues which are affecting people. You've got interest rates going up again. You've had fuel prices going up, especially in the regions. Fuel prices are pretty high. And remember, this is a huge electorate. It borders Victoria and it also borders South Australia. It is a massive electorate. Obviously, this is just the New South Wales part of it. But, you know, here in the regions, people have been feeling the pinch, especially when it comes to fuel. And let me tell you that when you go around buying stuff, if you want to buy a sandwich or a cup of coffee or anything like that, it is more expensive than it even is in the cities. Mm. So you do feel that bit of, you know, you do, that hip pocket pinch is definitely there. So I think those sorts of issues did combine, and I think that a lot of people think, well, you know, the Liberals and the Nationals, what are they doing for us? Labor Party, what are they doing for us? Labor didn't even bother fielding a candidate here, so who can we vote for that we think that will stand up for us? And they're going for parties like One Nation, because they see Pauline Hanson as being, you know, quote-unquote authentic and, you know, says things as she sees it. And the independent also, you know, people have gone for the independent as well. Yeah. A fair chunk of the electorate has also gone for the independent. As I said, she has increased her primary vote, obviously not enough to win the seat, but she was the real threat to One Nation. And what I think was interesting, Pat, what have we seen? We've seen an election at a federal level where it's not between Labor and the Liberals, it's between One Nation and an independent.
1: Australia Overnight, senior political reporter Michael Packie's on the line from the Farah by-election. So are we seeing the end of major parties? Is this a protest? I know this is sort of how long's a piece of string, but as you say, how interesting. Yeah, we're talking about the independent and One Nation leading in this election. So are we seeing the end of the major parties? I'm not sure if you can answer that question, Michael. And also, what's Pauline Hanson saying and what's Angus Taylor saying about, well, the win and the loss?
0: Okay, well, Pauline Hanson, she was at a function tonight at a pub, and, you know, obviously she was there to thank all the One Nation volunteers, and they were all euphoric. Mm. And, you know, Pauline Hanson, when she was giving her the victory speech, she was obviously with her candidate by her side, David Farley. She said that she, you know, when it was declared that One Nation had won, she had a tear in her eye, because obviously for her this is a very personal battle. You know, she's been written off so many times. And you've got to remember, and it's quite interesting, Pat, and it'll be interesting to see what your open line callers and listeners have to say about this as well. These days, and you saw it here on the ground in Farah, and it was the same in South Australia when they had their state election, people are not embarrassed to say that they vote for One Nation. Mm. Before, when, you know, they might have kept to themselves, they might have not been, you know, vocal about the fact that they vote for One Nation, but it's no longer embarrassing for people to say that they vote for One Nation. You know, so the party is really, really coming into the mainstream more and more, and that is a danger for the coalition, the Liberal Party, the National Party, but also for Labor. But who is a danger more for? Clearly the coalition, because it does seem that the seats they're going to go after are more Liberal and National Party seats rather than Labor seats. But, you know, there's no doubt there is a rump of Labor voters which are sick and tired of the Labor Party and are looking to somewhere else to park their vote. And One Nation, for many Labor voters as well, is becoming an alternative. So that is a problem for Anthony Albanese, but obviously it's more of a headache for the Liberal Party and people like Angus Taylor.
1: We're seeing this in the UK, aren't we, Michael, as far as, Nigel Farage, the, a similar type of, philosophy or ideology, and Sir Keir Starmer from the ALP, and eating into the votes of the left side of politics. So as you say, it's a concern for the ALP, more of a concern for, Angus Taylor and the Libs. But, One Nation's eating away at votes, whether it be Labour or Liberal, they seem to be chewing away from either end of the political spectrum.
0: That's exactly right. And you've seen that in the primary vote or the core support for the major parties. So Labour's core support, that's people that vote one for Labour and then, you know, two, three, four for any of the other parties. The core support for Labour now sits at about 30%, which is unbelievably low. And people say, well, if it sits at such a low rate, how come they still win elections? They still win elections because of the preference flows. Yeah. And I think that with Labor, we know that the Greens are definitely, you know, that's where the preferences are between Labor and the Greens. When it comes to One Nation, well, their core support now sits in, you know, at about 23-24%. Mm. But when it comes to preferences, what happens with One Nation is that they spray. It means that there's a lot of One Nation voters that might put One Nation one, but then their second, third and fourth choice is all over the place. Whereas with Labor, it's a lot more consistent. Yep. It's usually Labor one, Greens two, and then the rest. With One Nation, it might be One Nation one, but then their second preference might be Labor, or it might be the Liberals, or it might be the National, or it might be another independent. But it's the One Nation vote sprays. That's why, you know, it's a lot more difficult for One Nation to win these seats in their own right. They won tonight because their candidate had a really high primary vote, and didn't really need to rely on preferences as much. He did need some preferences, and he obviously got some help from the Liberals and the Nationals, but not as much as if his vote was a lot lower. And you know, that's the same with the Liberals. You know, the Liberals don't have a natural person or natural party that would give them preferences other than the Nationals. But the Nationals are a very small party. We probably are getting a little bit into the weeds of it all.
1: Yes, but it's interesting, for people to understand that.
0: Yeah, but the reality is that, you know, Labor's primary vote is pretty low, but tends to win seats because it's got the Greens that essentially help it win seats.
1: Those
0: Greens preferences help Labor win some of these seats. As for, you know, One Nation, its primary vote is relatively high, but, you know, could struggle to win more seats, and that's the same with the Liberals and the Nationals. So, you know, you do wonder if down the track what they do start thinking about, Pat, is they start thinking, does One Nation, the Liberals and the Nationals, do they need to form a new coalition? So the Conservative coalition becomes One Nation, Liberal and Nationals, and on the left side of politics, it's Labor and the Greens.
1: Oh, wow. Okay. Yeah, 133693, without sounding patronising, this is the preferences system. So they count the votes. You need 51% of the vote. You need more than half to win. But if you count
0: in your own terms.
1: Yes, that's right. So you count the first, the primary vote, and it's at 30%. So you then go to the preference and you allocate number two to whatever the vote was. And that becomes, you know, you keep doing that until you get, the 51%. So that's the preferential voting system, which has become more and more in play. This is sort of new, isn't it, where the primary vote is so low. It's a new thing that we're dealing with in Australian politics.
0: Absolutely. We've been now dealing with a low primary vote for the last couple of federal elections. That means that you've got a lot of candidates out there that are not getting a primary vote above 50%. That is, if like a Labor candidate or a Liberal candidate or One Nation candidate, Greens candidate or Nationals candidate, if those candidates got a vote above 50% in their own right, well, you know, they win that seat. But increasingly, the vote is below that 50% threshold where you do need these preferences from the other parties to basically get you over the line. And we are seeing more and more of that. But as Angus Taylor has been saying, and as he said in when he was, you know, conceding defeat effectively, is that the Liberal Party and the Nationals, for that matter, the Coalition more broadly, they do have a fight on their hands to try and win seats, because they've lost so many and they've got a real mountain to climb to try and win some of these seats back. And he did say, we've got a fight on our hands, yeah, and it's a real battle. As of tonight, or as of this morning, I should say, Pat, you know, there's now one less Liberal seat in the lower house.
1: Yep, which was a sort of a hardcore Liberal seat, which was one of their safe seats. So that's another interesting point. Always a great job. Thank you, Michael. We appreciate your time in Australia overnight. I'm not sure. I guess you'll spend the night now and head back home in the morning.
0: Yeah, I will. Later this morning, yes, I will.
1: Always a great job. Thank you. Michael Packey, our senior political reporter here on Australia Overnight. Thanks, Michael. Good man.
0: Thanks.
1: 133-693, what do you think about this move towards One Nation? Are you fed up with the major parties? Was Angus Taylor and the Liberals in this election underwhelming? Are you just not interested in sort of voting for the Nationals or the Libs? And do you think we're seeing a bit of a flow towards parties like One Nation? Or is it a local issue, being a regional town where for a long time they were neglected by, well, they feel they were neglected by the Liberal Party and Susan Lee, so they've rejected that? Or is this something we're going to see, like we did in the state election in Adelaide? There was the move towards One Nation, and the Victorian state election is in November. What's going to happen there? 133-693.
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11: The Mother's Day edition of Australia Overnight. 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I'm Pat Panetta and Beverly's in Double View. Hi, Beverly.
12: Hello. I just want to speak generally, and I think it's great to have more than two parties who can become the government. About a year ago, the Democrats put something in the letterbox that they were thinking of returning, but they haven't done so.
11: Yes. Well, it is called the two major party system, though, Beverly. If it becomes too fractured, it's not as, well, I guess people can vote the way they want, but the way our political system works is around two major parties, which means...
12: Yeah, but we've actually had either Labor or Liberal, haven't we, for a long
11: yes.
12: time?
11: Yes, that might change. Yeah.
12: We haven't had, I don't think we've had any other party, have we, who's actually become the government?
11: No, they have to form alliances. Well, there's the Nationals and the Coalition and the Liberal Party. And that may happen with One Nation. You might see One Nation. I think Michael mentioned this. One Nation along with the Liberal Party. They'll then join forces to become, a major party. So, yeah, one of the two.
12: But I mean, I'd like to see, say, Labor, Liberal, maybe the Democrats, and then, so you'll have three parties who may actually become the government. You see what I mean?
11: Yes. Yeah,
12: something
11: that's
12: completely,
11: right.
12: yeah.
11: Something different.
12: I think, yeah, when you just have two, it sort of has a us versus them. Anyway, I'm sick of the two major parties also. And also, I was thinking of, say, the Teal Independents forming an independent party or something like that.
11: Well, they operate as a bloc anyway, the Teals. They unite... in Canberra, and they sort of move as a force together. So in a way, they are a party, the Teals.
12: If they actually join together, they might actually become the government. And then, we have the, if you know what I mean.
11: Well, if they get the numbers, I guess they can. Yeah, we're talking lower house seats for the Teals, aren't we? Yes, we are. If you get the numbers, that's how it works. If you get the most seats in the lower house, you are the government of the day. Thank you, Beverly. Laz is here. Hi, Laz.
13: Hey, Pat. How you going, mate?
11: I'm good, Laz.
13: Hey, look, I just want to lighten things up a bit. On this day, Carl Douglas had a number one hit with Kung Fu Fighting.
11: Did he really? Kung
13: yes.
11: Fu Fighting.
13: In 1974, right?
11: Yep.
13: he was a one-hit wonder.
11: Yeah.
13: But what a great song. What a great song. You know what I mean? It was, And then Pat.
11: Yes.
13: He released his first album was called Kung Fu Fighting. His second album was called Other Great Love Songs.
11: There you go. Well, you're a lover or you're a fighter. So for every end of the spectrum, good on him. Kung Fu Fighting and then being a more romantic man. Laz, do you reckon we should give it a bit of a spin?
13: Yes, of course. It's a great song.
11: Why don't you introduce it for us?
13: Carl Douglas, 1974, Kung Fu Fighting, one-hit wonder, but great song. Oh.

0: There you go. On this day, recorded Kung Fu Fighting. Paul's in Brisbane. Hi there, Paul.
1: Pat, just watching the whole circus with the Libs and the Nats, Susan Lee and David Littleproud and all the infighting, is it any wonder that Pauline's scooped the pool? Because people are just sick and tired of watching this sort of stuff go on. Yeah. And when we think, so congratulations, Pauline, she's been consistent for many years, warning of many things, and she's been pretty right. But the Libs, both the Libs and Labor, have left us with a $1 trillion debt. We think that, and people are just sick of what they've been doing, the dud subs deals, both of them. You know, I think it cost us $780 million to get out of that French deal that the Libs did, and we didn't get a rowboat out of it.
0: Yeah.
1: And then the other one, $368 billion. For AUKUS, my gosh. So we've got the robo debt scandal from the Libs. We've got the NDI mess from Labor, which is terribly, terribly costly. Renewable energy with all the problems that are there. And the ALP gave us multiculturalism. So is it any wonder that people are fed up to the back teeth, Pat?
0: Well, it seems to be that way. And as I mentioned sort of earlier, there was the Adelaide election. One Nation had a surge towards them with that election, which was only about 3 weeks ago. There's the Victorian election coming up in November. So it seems to be that way, where there is people not happy with the major parties and rejecting the major parties and moving towards One Nation. I noticed Net Zero too. There was a big cheer when One Nation, winning in Farrah on the stage, spoke about getting rid of this ambition for Net Zero. That was something that seemed to get a lot of support as well. All right. Good on you, Paul. Thank you. Some more calls after this.
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0: And Jim in West Footscray. Hey there, Jim.
14: Good morning, Pat. Good morning, Simon. Yeah, Pat, I'm not sure if you're aware or not. I don't call any of the stations as much as I used to. I wanted to call you last night, and because I've got nurses coming, I'm not that well. I'm on heavy medication that takes a big toll on me. And last night when I wanted to call you, I woke up, shake it off, and no regrets. I thought, oh, no.
0: Missed out.
14: Anyway, what I wanted to ask you, because I remember you did it last year, you did Mother's Day songs. I don't know if you did it.
0: No, we didn't do Mother's Day songs. No, we didn't.
14: Yeah, you did it last year, if you remember. I don't even remember. I could have been Arthur's request to do it. Mm. But usually my brother Arthur, I think he usually asked Simon for Mama Likes the Roses, even though I said to Simon, I wish everybody a happy Mother's Day that has their mothers with them, and also condolences to those who don't, because my mother, as I told Simon, was born on the 6th of December, but we lost her on the 6th of May. And at this time, we go to the grave on the weekend, which is not a good time for my only sister and my three brothers. So what I'd like, if you could play Mama Like the Roses on behalf of myself and Arthur. Usually I think Arthur asked Simon for that song. Elvis, one of her most favourite songs, Pat.
0: Okay. Oh, there it is. Oh, okay. Mama Liked the Roses. We'll play that as we close the show, maybe, Simon. That'll be our official closer this time round. So Elvis, Mama Liked the Roses is on the list, Jimmy. We'll do it just as we head to 6 a.m. Okay.
14: Thank you, Pat.
0: Good man. David in Sydney. Hey, David.
15: Hello. Thank you very much for talking to me, Luke. I just wanted to talk about Pauline.
0: Oh, yes, Pauline Hanson.
15: Yes, one of the things that's said about Pauline, and a lot of the commentators say this, oh, she's very good on complaints, but she's no good on policy. The fact is, it's her policies which are also attractive. The cost of living, for example, she has a very definite program of getting rid of waste, getting rid of the duplications that you have between Canberra and the States. Second, she's got a policy on immigration, which is net zero. Mm. That is, no greater than the number going out plus need.
0: Yes.
15: And it's all set out.
0: Oh, okay.
15: She's got a strong policy on water, which was so attractive in that seat.
0: Yeah.
15: Because the candidate was an expert in water. He was an engineer in water.
0: Right.
15: And she's very keen on building dams. None of the parties will build dams ever since the Tasmanian dam was called off. Mm. They just virtually stopped building dams. And this is the driest continent in the world. We've got all the water we need, but it falls in the wrong place. She's strong on energy, falsely.
0: Mm. Mm.
15: She's the one who's game enough to do what Donald Trump does. She says that this theory of anthropogenic climate change, that is man-made climate change, the CO2, is an invention. She says it's a racket.
0: Yes. you're not alone, obviously, with those thoughts. Now, what was I thinking? The policy. You're right that the criticism often is that the One Nation is a party of protest and really just banging the drum and sort of pointing the finger and saying, you know, that's no good, you need to fix it, but we don't really have a plan. You're saying that there is clear policy and there are plans around various categories, as you explain. I think Pauline Hanson says a gas policy will be released very soon as well. It's something she said from Farah just yesterday. So they're starting to build to policy and become more of a viable alternative government, do you think there, David?
15: Oh, yes, definitely. But I think that what's probably going to happen, if the Liberals and the Nationals and One Nation, if they vote, if they get more seats in the House next year, and the election has to be next year, if they get more seats in the House, then the government will be formed from that side. Well, it might well be a coalition government, which One Nation says, look, we won't pull the rug under you. We won't move a vote of no confidence. We won't block supply. Otherwise, we're going to debate and we're going to hold you to the policies we think that ought to be done. Mm. She's got a strong policy on Indigenous and to clean up the situation in the remote places. You might have seen Tony Abbott had a strong piece in The Australian saying, really, we've got to face the situation.
0: Yes.
15: That what you've got is what some of the wise Aboriginal elders said at the time of Whitlam, that he's paying us sit-down money. Mm. If you give sit-down money to young people, young men particularly, you're going to be in trouble.
0: Yes,
15: and
0: that's one of the problems.
15: Mm. She's put on defence. She's strongly supporting Ben Robert Smith, had photographs of him.
0: Yes.
15: She's strong on mining. Malcolm Roberts is the only person who's worked, I think, as a miner. He's an expert in mining, but he started out as a coal miner.
0: Right.
15: You're actually going down in the mines as a coal miner. I think to top it all off, she's the only, that One Nation is the only party in favour of direct democracy. One of your callers mentioned
0: direct democracy, which, I mean, the sort of definition of direct democracy, as far as I'm aware, is the people, everybody has a say, and there's sort of a committee, direct democracy. So I don't know if that's workable with the size of our population. But, okay, you're saying One Nation is closest to that. And we might be seeing the start of a new political party, as you say, a coalition between One Nation, Liberal, and the Nationals may form enough numbers after an election to form government. If they get together, I think that might be where we're heading. That could be something which we might see in, as David says, in the election next year. How interesting. We'll take a break. We're coming back with the news, and also we'll talk movies and streaming and showbiz with Shane A. Bassett. That's coming up next.
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0: All right, heading to news, then we'll talk movies, streaming and showbiz with our man Shane A. Bassett. Bit to talk about. Has he sent the stuff through, Simon? He's sending a little talky points through, isn't he? All righty, we'll talk to Shane A. Bassett and movies right after news.

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1: Hello, I'm Carolee Katsimbanas. One Nation has won the Farrer by-election, shifting the New South Wales seat out of coalition hands for the first time in 77 years. Businessman David Farley will now represent the electorate in federal parliament until the next election in 2028. Independent Michelle Millthorpe came second, relegating the Liberal and Nationals to third and fourth place. Claiming victory, Mr. Farley says there was a mood for change.
2: We want to get the cost of living down. Yeah! And our first target we're going to start there is on this damn net zero program. Yeah! It's going to be pulled down, wrapped down and kicked out. It's not what Australia wants and it's not what Australia needs.
1: Former Liberal member Susan Lee has released a statement congratulating Mr. Farley. She urged the party to accept the result with humility and warned the Libs to change or die. The Department of Foreign Affairs and Trade has launched an emergency repatriation effort to bring home four Australians and one permanent resident stranded aboard a cruise ship at the centre of a deadly hantavirus outbreak that's already claimed three lives and infected several others on board. DFAT officials are on their way to Tenerife and Spain's Canary Islands ahead of the ship's arrival, which is carrying about 150 passengers and crew. Treasurer Jim Chalmers will hand down his fifth budget on Tuesday, where he's expected to rein in property tax breaks. The Coalition has vowed not to support the proposed changes to capital gains tax and negative gearing. Opposition leader Angus Taylor argues the government wants everyone to pay for its financial mismanagement.
3: I can't work out whether they're just incompetent or they're liars as well. Either way, what's clear is they're not doing what they said they were going to do. They're starting an intergenerational war. They want a war around the kitchen table.
1: 55 ships are on the

0: Their way to Australia with 4.5 billion litres of fuel to be delivered over the next 4 weeks. But the latest snapshot of Australia's fuel stockpile shows a mixed result for the nation's reserves. Petrol has dipped to 42 days, while diesel and jet fuel supplies have both seen increases over the past week. A volatile situation remains in the Middle East, with further clashes between Iranian and US forces in the Strait of Hormuz, with strikes on tankers. Both sides blaming each other for the exchange of fire. Also making news, dementia continues to be the leading cause of death in Australia. New ABS data shows dementia-related illnesses claimed more than 17,500 lives in 2024. And King Charles has sent his warm wishes to broadcaster and environmentalist Sir David Attenborough, who is celebrating his 100th birthday. A special concert has been held at London's Royal Albert Hall to mark the milestone.
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0: NRL Manly Sea Eagles have beaten the Brisbane Broncos 32-4. Newcastle Knights over St George Illawarra 44-10. And the Rabbitohs have had a huge win over the Sharks.
2: South Sydney has outclassed Cronulla 36-12 in front of over 16,000 fans at Accor Stadium. South led 30-0 late in the match before the Sharks finally hit the scoreboard. Alex Johnston continued his record-breaking efforts with a hat-trick. Campbell Graham celebrated his 150th match with a try to help consolidate a top-four spot for the home side. Andrew Lucas at Accor Stadium.
0: AFL Geelong too good for Collingwood at the MCG, 122-68. Wins also for the Suns, the Swans and the Giants.
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0: Now checking your weather around the country and for this Mother's Day. Canberra, morning frost, mostly sunny and a top of 21 after another overnight low of 1 degree. Adelaide, cloudy and 20. Perth, sunny 25. Darwin, mostly sunny 34. Brisbane, partly cloudy 25. Melbourne, morning drizzle 17. Hobart, mostly sunny 19. And Sydney, mostly sunny and 23 degrees.

0: Welcome to a brand new day. It's Mother's Day. It's 5:07, the 10th of May, Australia overnight. I'm Pat Panetta, and we're talking movies, streaming and showbiz. He's back for a Sunday. Shane A. Bassett is on the line. G'day there, Shane.
1: Good morning, Pat, and good morning, everyone. I hope the Mother's Day, it's going well for everyone so far, although I'm sure there's plenty still asleep.
0: Well, that's right. Yeah, but it's a special day when mums will wake up to, breakfast in bed was always the tradition, wasn't it? To sausages and eggs and coffee and all this sort of stuff, toast.
1: Hot breakfast, is that what, that's what it is? Okay.
0: Yeah, that's right. Nice one. All right, let's talk movies. What about The Sheep Detectives, a new comedy in cinemas?
1: It is. And Hugh Jackman, who, you know, everyone, you know, really loves and thinks he's a great actor. And he's very different in this. And he's not in the whole movie because the movie stems around his character actually not being there. He plays this farmer, like a sheep herder that absolutely loves his flock of sheep and loves animals. And he ends up having an incident. But what he does is reads very much on a regular basis anyway, lovely stories to his sheep. And he thinks, like, they're not that interested. They're just sitting around. They're not taking anything in. But they are, actually. They're listening to every word that he says from the books that he reads to them, and they're mostly like murder mysteries
0: But the sheep?
1: Yeah.
0: Am I hearing you correctly?
1: This is a movie like Babe. It reminded me a lot like Babe, Shaun the Sheep, Wallace and Gromit. It's kind of like that. Okay. So there's an incident at the farm, and then the sheep actually work together to become like detectives and then figure out, okay, we've got to work out what has happened to our master, our boss, which is
0: Hugh Jackman.
1: So they are basically the whole movie, The Sheep Detectives. And it's PG, it's family friendly, and it's a lot of fun. It's a lot better than I ever thought it would be.
0: Right. So Hugh Jackman is in the movie, but sort of not in the movie because he disappears, and it's about him not being there.
1: Yeah, and like, I don't like giving away spoilers, but it's definitely in the trailer. It's definitely in the synopsis. You know that he's not around for long, put it that way. He's only around for the first opening stanza, the first part of the film.
0: Okay, interesting. Okay, well, what does that mean? Is he sort of, is he headlining the movie or, anyway?
1: Well, his name's certainly there because they want that people, the makers of the movie want you to know, Jackman is in this movie, but, he's not part of the whole film, put it
0: understood.
1: That way.
0: Yes, and his presence, the sheep are sort of looking for him. So, it sounds like fun. Now, Across the River and Into the Trees. This is a new movie that we can talk about. Across the River and Into the Trees.
1: It is a really good movie. I wanted to mention this because I'm a big fan of Ernest Hemingway. Now, Ernest Hemingway, the great writer, playwright, this was his last full story that he wrote, and it's been made into a movie. Liev Schreiber is the lead actor, and it is about a war hero. How would you describe him? He's a reclusive, he's quiet, but he's a war hero, and he's fallen in love towards the end of his life in Italy. And it's just a movie that I really liked. It's a drama. It is about his Liev Schreiber's story, which the actor Liev Schreiber, of course, and Ernest Hemingway's had this. He's a writer where if you know his stuff, you know that he's very descriptive of what he likes to explain. He explains the details, put it that way. I've always liked him as an author. And this story is a romance, but it's also it's about turning things around as well and the emotional study of a human being. But, really good movie. Slow moving, but terrific story.
0: And I'm just getting Liev Schreiber on the thing now. He's a very unattractive man, isn't he? He's just ugly. who's been trying to be. I'm doing the opposite because I'm looking at him. He's a handsome guy. So another Hollywood heartthrob. Oh, I've seen him before.
1: He was once married to Naomi Watts.
0: Oh, yes, he was too.
1: He's not now, but they do have children. I think maybe at least one child together. Not too sure, but. Right. He's a very handsome man, and he's been around for a very long time. I remember seeing him in the 90s popping up in like these comedies. He was always in these comedies. He's a great actor. It's a good film if you feel like watching it. It is a definite movie that I think that you should watch, but it's to rent or buy on digital platforms, so it's VOD, okay. Video on Demand.
0: Alrighty, Across the River and Into the Trees. Remember that movie... was it something about Paris? It was a Woody movie, and Ernest Hemingway, the guy was a writer, and he was lost in Paris, and he'd go out at night and meet all the... Midnight in Paris. Woody Allen movie.
1: Wonderful movie. Yeah. What a movie that is. Yeah, I've always been a fan of Ernest Hemingway. Look up his stuff, he's such a good writer. And Midnight in Paris. And you're not allowed to recommend Woody Allen movies anymore because he's been cancelled because of,
0: because of his, did the stepdaughter thingy. Yeah. But is that why he's been cancelled?
1: Midnight in Paris with Owen Wilson.
0: Owen Wilson. Yeah, that's right. Okay, we're talking movie streaming and showbiz with Shane A. Bassett. What about this one? This is a new movie that you can rent or get on digital platforms. It's called Murder Between Friends.
1: Yes, it is. And I wanted to recommend this because I've been telling a lot of people about this movie, actually. 93 years old, Dame Joan Collins is in this film, and I hadn't seen her for a long time, and I watched this movie and I thought, here she is, she's sharp as a tack. Very funny movie. It is a murder mystery. Dame Joan Collins plays like a matron to a group of people in a big castle in this house. And there's something happened, and she's a diva. She is the diva from way back. She's like playing basically herself, probably. Right. And something's happened, and there's a group of people who don't know each other. They're just staying there for the weekend. They've been summoned there, and there's a mystery happening, so they have to work out who done it. It's not bad. I like it. Murder Between Friends. She's the only actor, Joan Collins I'm talking about, is the only actor that I recognise and know who's in the film. But, it's worth a look. I liked it a lot. And 93 years old.
0: Gee, really?
1: Yeah.
0: I know 1933
1: she was born. I looked her up because I hadn't seen her for a while. 1933 she was born, and that means she's 93.
0: Yeah, okay. And she's still obviously in the movie and performing well and going well. Bouncing around.
1: Yeah, it's... I guess there's a cross between Agatha Christie, a little bit like Murder, She Wrote, the great show that, and I've spoken about that before because Jamie Lee Curtis is reprising that this year, that show. So, I liked it a lot. So Murder Between Friends, if you're interested, it's not a bad show.
0: 16 past not a bad movie, five. I mean. 1-33-693. I know we always enjoy calls during this segment. 1-33-693. We're talking movies with Shane A. Bassett.
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4: 19 past five, Mother's Day, the weekend edition of Australia Overnight. I'm Pat Panetta and Shane A. Bassett's talking movies, streaming and showbiz. And Gary is here for us. Shane, Gary in Brisbane. Hi there, mate.
5: Yeah, g'day again. Shane, I did the review of the sheep detectors on Thursday at the Palace Cinema in James Street. And yeah. I was most impressed. What a great cast. There's a girl in there called Dreyfus. Now, is she the daughter of the fellow that was in Jaws?
4: Richard Dreyfus.
6: Julia Louis-Dreyfus, is that who you're talking about? She does the voice of one of the sheep.
5: Yeah, I was most impressed. But did you watch it all the way through and see the credits at the end of the movie?
6: I never leave. I always watch all the ways, watch the end of the credits. Yes, there's an extra scene. And did you stay? Did you? That's amazing because most people get up and go.
4: Did you see it, Gary?
5: Yeah. Oh, yeah, yeah. That's now, the other thing I want to ask about is Brendan Fraser. Yep. I saw that movie 1999, A Blast from the Past. That was a brilliant movie. Now he's doing The Mummy Part 4. He'd have to be well into his 50s now, wouldn't he?
6: He is.
4: Brendan Fraser.
6: Yeah, he's mid-50s, and he's doing the Mummy Part 4, like you said, and he won the Academy Award for The Whale. But Blast from the Past, Alicia Silverstone and Brendan Fraser, great film, which had Sissy Spacek and Christopher Walken in it as well. You got me on my toes this morning.
4: Yeah.
6: Very well. Great call.
4: And that the Dreyfus person, that's from Seinfeld, isn't she?
6: Yes, Julia Louis-Dreyfus. She's one of the voices of
4: Elaine
6: in The Sheep Detectives, as is Sir Patrick Stewart.
4: Yeah.
6: There's actually a lot of famous people that do voices for the sheep. And like I said, it's a little bit like Babe. There's talking sheep. They work together to solve the crime and become detectives. Dare I say it, they become like Columbo.
4: Right.
6: And then,
4: sounds like fun.
6: Sort out what's happened to Hugh Jackman's character. I don't want to give too much away. If you haven't seen the trailer kind of gives it away, and I don't want to do that. If you haven't seen it yet, it's a really beautiful movie. It's only PG. It's a family-friendly comedy and British humour. Great movie, The Sheep Detectives.
4: Okay. Julian's in Armidale. Hi there, Julian.
7: Good morning to you, sir.
4: What's your question, Julian?
7: Yes, well, in the ultimate Mother Rose, the pushy mother in Gypsy, played originally by Rosalind Russell with Natalie Wood, Carl Malden, and Natalie Wood. Did you ever see the remake of Gypsy with Bette Midler? I've never seen it.
4: Oh, that was a big movie.
6: I've never actually seen the original. So you were just talking about Rosalind Russell, who I love. She's great. I didn't realise she was in the original. I have seen the remake with Bette Midler, and it's great. Gypsy, really good movie.
4: I think it was award-winning.
7: The other, of course, ultimate mother was Miss Hannigan, played by Carol Burnett in the first of many remakes of the musical Annie.
6: Oh, yeah, Annie's been done so many times, even...

0: even Cameron Diaz was in the in a Annie remake a few years ago. But
1: remake
0: Carol Burnett. Well, and that's Albert right. Finney. That was 1981.
1: Would you remember a film? I've got a poster of a wonderful film, since you met Ernest Hemingway, was the great George C. Scott in Islands in the Stream with Claire Bloom. Now, Claire Bloom is still alive, isn't she?
0: She is, I believe. Now, I don't know for sure, but I think she is. Did you just say you've got the poster, the movie poster of Islands in the Stream?
1: Dateable from the former Cinema International Corporation of George C. Scott as the leading role as Hemingway. Have you ever seen it?
0: Oh, I have, yeah. I love Ernest Hemingway, as I was saying before about his this movie that's just come out. Yeah, no, I'm very impressed, Julian, that you have that movie poster.
2: What's the poster worth, do you reckon, Shane?
0: Well, that's a classic film, and if it's an original, and Julian's got a few dollars on his hands, put it that way, yeah.
2: Where's the poster, Julian?
1: I'm from the old Cinema International Corporation. Have you ever seen Islands in the Stream?
0: Yeah, no, I have. No, I was just saying, a really good movie and a classic movie, but I've only ever seen it on television, DVD. I've never seen it released in the cinema, so that is a very old movie poster that you have.
2: Very special there, Julian. Let's go to Arthur now in West Footscray. Hi, Arthur.
3: Good morning, Pat, Shane and Simon. I've lost track with Disclosure. Shane, Steven Spielberg's, is that coming on at the end of May or June?
0: You mean Steven Spielberg's new film?
3: Yeah, the science fiction one.
0: Yeah, not until July. It's out in July. Around the 4th of July, American's 4th of July weekend, that's when Steven Spielberg's new movie is coming out.
3: And out of 10, what would you give it, please?
2: He hasn't seen it.
0: What was that? Sorry, mate.
2: Out of 10, what would you give it out of 10, Shane?
0: Well, I haven't seen it yet, so I'm looking forward to it. And any Steven Spielberg movie has my attention. So when I was a little kid, I remember seeing E.T. and Raiders of the Lost Ark. So I can't wait.
3: All right, thank you.
0: I actually think that it might be a sequel or related to Close Encounters of the Third Kind. So if you remember that Steven Spielberg movie from the 70s.
2: Thank you, Arthur. Roberta in North Mead. Hi, Roberta.
4: Hi there. I just wanted to say about the Hail Mary project. I listened to your review and I went along with an open mind.
2: Oh, no.
4: As opposed to my partner's family who were critical of it. And I think I thought it was a bit. I was a comedy in the end. I thought it was a comedy. It was like a MacGyver comedy in space.
2: There's a review for you. A MacGyver comedy in faith.
0: I love that review. Thank you for saying that, because I've had a couple of people tell me that it's a bit like that they loved it up until the ending and it was a bit of a comedy at the end. So, you go. Project Hail Mary is the movie you're talking about, of course.
2: Which is a big movie.
4: That one. And that one, I really enjoyed it. And the last week a lady rang up and complained about Zealand detective series that she'd watched on telly. It's the Broken Wood Mysteries. And I actually really liked them because there is a bit of comedy. They certainly aren't the same as Midsummer Murders they're quite serious. But the Broken Wood ones, I actually really liked them because it's a bit light and it's just a different tack. So.
2: There you go. Well, you and Shane would get on well, Roberta. You like the same movies and the same TV shows.
4: Oh, he liked it as well, did he? Oh, well, there you go. Yes. Okay, Shane.
2: You won't argue. It'd be a good one.
4: Thanks.
2: Thank you,
4: have
2: Roberta.
4: A good night.
2: No worries. Shane A. Bassett, movies and streaming. We continue after this break.
5: With the Reserve Bank increasing interest rates for the third time this year, many households are now feeling the pinch. This Tuesday, the federal budget will be handed down. Will it deliver the fiscal discipline needed to curb inflation? And just how drastic will the Albanese government's tax reforms be? I'm James Willis. Join me live on Tuesday night as the Treasurer hands down a vital budget in Canberra. Expert analysis, immediate reaction, and all the details you need.
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2: Sunday morning, Australia Overnight, the 10th of May, Mother's Day. It's 29 past 5, Shane A. Bassett, and we're talking about this one on Netflix, and it's called Beef Season 2.
0: Yeah, Beef Season 2. Now, it's a little bit like The White Lotus, how they have different cast members and different storylines for each season. Mm-hmm. And Beef means, you know, beef. They're having an argument. It's the American word for having a drama, a beef, or you've got a beef with someone.
2: Yep.
0: Yeah. And this is set in a country club, a very exclusive golf course country club, and involves two sets of partners, an older husband and wife, and then a younger couple as well. And they kind of cross paths, not in a good way. And this movie, this show could almost be a movie, but I binged it over a couple of days, and it's not for everyone, but the acting in it is fantastic, and it's all about different classes of people and what they will do. They'll throw anyone under the bus. They aren't very nice people, put it that way, in this show, but it is intriguing and well acted, and it's a storyline that it hooks you in from right from the start.
2: Now, there's a warning, though. Are you serious about this warning here?
0: Yeah. Yeah. If you're married or you're with a partner, maybe be careful watching it.
2: Don't watch it, he says here.
0: Yeah.
2: Really?
0: It's very extreme. They go places in this movie where it might upset some viewers, put it that way.
2: Okay. Or couples,
0: if you're married. Or,
2: right.
0: It's about infidelity. It's about,
2: I see,
0: lying to your spouse.
2: Okay. Might trigger a few people.
0: Yeah. Well, you know, I guess that's probably I just wanted to let you know that as much as I'm saying it's a great show, it is probably not for everyone. But if you're married, in particular,
2: there's a lot of deception and lies, right? You'd be sitting there thinking, oh, hang on a tick, looking over your shoulder going, are you doing that?
0: Beef is a forbidden drama in many ways.
2: Okay.
0: Yes.
2: Now, season one, was the Asian comedian, the female Asian comedian in season one, am I thinking of the same?
0: Ali Wong.
2: Ali Wong. Was she in the first one, Beef?
0: She was.
2: Right.
0: It won lots of awards, actually, as did she. Golden Globes and Emmy Awards, the television awards. Yeah, no, it won heaps of awards, and it was from a couple of years ago. So this is season two, but totally different cast.
2: Right.
0: Ali Wong's not back. It reminded me of The White Lotus, how right. The White Lotus is a show that has different cast members and they're at like a luxury hotel each season.
2: Yeah.
0: Well, this one is more or less a country club, a luxury golf course. And a lot of things happen behind the scenes, put it that way.
2: Interesting with the different cast members,
0: isn't it?
2: Not for everyone,
0: that's for sure.
2: I guess traditionally you have the same cast members that go from season to season. So the brand is the show, so Beef or White Lotus, that's the type of program, and they just plug in different actors as you go.
0: Yeah, good point, Pat. That's right. Some shows continue with their cast members and it's just a flowing story from season to season. And other shows they change it up, and that's what this is. Beef has a totally different cast and different storyline, as does The White Lotus, which is, one of my favourite shows I've seen in the last few years. I love The White Lotus. But Beef, I liked season one, but I wasn't a huge fan of it. Season two's definitely had more impact on me, that's for sure. I can't stop thinking about it.
2: Really?
0: But there's some incidents and some things that happen in that show that you're not going to believe your eyes.
2: Is that right? Oh, maybe I should.
0: Yeah.
2: Is it going to trigger me or not?
0: You'll get through the first couple of episodes, but it gets worse. It gets more degrading as it goes.
2: What do you reckon, Simon?
0: I guess you could
2: watch
0: say.
2: It, Okay. All righty. And Mother's Day movies as well. Give us some Mother's Day movies for today.
0: Oh, look, I love movies about mums. And, here's a couple that are my all-time favourites. And they're all very different, actually. Steel Magnolias, top of the list. Sally Field, Dolly Parton, just Julia Roberts, Daryl Hannah. Great film about different generations of family. Beautiful movie. It's sad, but it's also happy. The Other Sister is a movie that I recommend all the time. Diane Keaton is the mum in that one, and she's got two daughters, and one's an ugly duckling. It kind of gets ignored, and she falls in love, and she's going to get married, and some things happen there, and a beautiful movie, The Other Sister. And then finally, one from left field, one a little bit different, Kathleen Turner, Serial Mum. It's from 1994. She is so dedicated and so loving towards her family. She's a typical suburban housewife, but if you cross her family, look out. She's coming after you. And there's some things that happen in this movie that, upset her, and she's going after you. So, right. Serial Mum.
2: Is it a comedy, though?
0: Really good. It's a black comedy.
2: Black comedy.
0: I loved it.
2: Okay, good on you, Shane. It's always fun to have you on, mate. We appreciate you every Sunday coming on the program and talking movies and streaming. Thank you.
0: No worries at all, Pat. Have a great day, everyone. Bye now.
2: Every Sunday here on Australia Overnight, Shane A. Bassett talking movie streaming and showbiz. Now, the Spinalese Pillow, another chance to pick up this prize again this morning. 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So what's on your mind? 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
25: 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Australia Overnight. It's a Shake It Off Sunday with Pat Panetta. 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
25: And tell us what you need to shake off.
2: That's right. What you need to get off your chest and just vent before you get into your Sunday. That's the number, 133-693. Everyone goes in the running for the spinal ease pillow. What do you need to shake off? Sandy's first. Hi, Sandy.
27: Morning, Pat. Pat, can I just say that Tuesday is Chronic Fatigue Syndrome Awareness Day? And CFS is still so very, very misunderstood, and it's so hard to get the assistance that we need. But I just want everyone to know that we're not crazy. We're just a little unwell.
2: No, that's right. Yes, so chronic fatigue is, as you say, hard to identify, or it might feel like you're going from doctor to doctor, but it's a serious disease. And Tuesday's the Awareness Day for Chronic Fatigue. Thank you, Sandy. Glenn. Hi, Glenn. How are you, Glenn?
28: We're very, very good. I'd like to win a spinal ease pillow for my wife for Mother's Day because she has got a bad hip and she often gets up and sleeps on the lounge.
2: Right.
28: Because it's uncomfortable for her in bed.
2: Yes.
28: And then now she's a great grandmother. It could help her. I just don't know. But,
2: good on you, mate. Yeah. Okay, you're in Collingwood Park.
28: Yes, we are. Yes.
2: All right. And what's your beautiful wife's name?
28: Lee.
2: Okay. And you bounced out of bed. You thought, I'm going to ring up that guy on the radio and get my name in the running to get something for Lee.
28: Yes. Yeah.
2: Well done, mate. All right. We're going to do that. Okay. I'll just put that in the draw now. Trish is on the line too. G'day, Trish.
29: Good morning. Yes, I'd like to shake off going to a petrol station and sitting there and waiting for a bowser and someone walks out with their weekly groceries.
2: Yeah, you parked behind them and you're waiting.
29: Well, they're waiting and waiting. Why can't they move off to the side, pay for their petrol first, and then shop.
2: Yeah. You're mad if you're shopping for your groceries at the service station anyway, because you're paying $10 for the toothpaste.
29: I understand, but they walk out with sandwiches and coffees and everything else. Yes.
2: They should move the car. Yeah, right. Yeah. Yeah, interesting. Yeah, put the petrol in, move the car, park it in one of the bays, and then go do your thing. Yes, that's right. Or people don't move forward. Sometimes they park at the second the bay when they don't, you know, they don't make room for anybody else.
29: Yeah.
2: Yeah, there you go. Thank you, Trish. No worries. What about Nicole in Glenroy? Hi, Nicole.
1: Hello, Pat. It's been a while since I spoke to you, actually.
2: Oh, it is too.
1: I want to shake off PAS syndrome to all the mums out there today. Do you know what PAS syndrome is?
2: PAS syndrome, did you say?
1: Yeah.
2: What's the, spell it for me, P-A-S?
1: P-A-S, yeah. Parent PAS. Alienation syndrome. It's a thing that young people seem to get into these days where they want to blame their parents for everything. And, I'm saying, you know what, everyone, for your nannas and your ones that have passed away and all that sort of stuff, focus, in, you know, out with kindness today and put that aside, if, even if you, you know, you don't like your mum that much or whatever, you know, put it aside for a day and just be kind and, you know, you wouldn't be in this world if they didn't have you. Ability to at least bring you the God's gracious gift to breathe.
2: That's right. Mums are very special. That's true. Emma's on the phone, who's on the mobile. Hi, Emma.
3: Hi, you know, my name is Anna. Anna.
2: Anna.
3: A-double-N-A. Yes.
2: Hello, Anna.
3: Anna, yeah. First time I'm talking to you, but I'm listening to you all the time.
2: Thank you, Anna. That's my mum's name. My mum's an Anna too.
3: Oh, really?
2: Yeah.
3: Oh, it's very common, is it?
2: Yeah.
3: Yeah, and yeah, you, I always listen to you because I get up very early and, great show.
2: Thank you.
3: But I'm shaking off because, my husband passed away and I got a big house and I decided to downsize.
2: Mm-hmm.
3: And it's so many memories to pack and everything and so many memories to leave and, I can't stop crying, but life go on. I know everyone tell me that, but it's very hard.
2: It's very hard. Now, you were together for a long time, obviously.
3: Sorry?
2: You were together with your husband for a long time.
3: Yeah, 45 years.
2: 45 years. Well, that's not an easy thing to do, Anna. That's right. I mean, he's part of you for 45 years and the house and the memories. And, a lot of crying and sort of getting through it.
3: But I had 35 square house and it's too big for me.
2: Yeah.
3: So, I decided to downsize. Yeah, I'm happy to go. I'm taking an apartment in Altona.
2: Yep. Good on you. That takes courage, you know. That's not easy to do, Anna. A lot of people can't do it.
3: Everything I pack and everything, you know, I go down the house in the nighttime and I can see it start to be empty. I'm sitting there. Furniture in that set, you know.
2: Mm.
3: He was a lovely man, and especially Mother's Day, he always, you know, preparing my breakfast and everything something special anyway.
2: Yes. And what day are you moving out? Are you sort of all packed and almost ready to go?
3: In July.
2: Okay, got a bit of time.
3: Yes, first week of July.
2: Yep. Yeah. Beautiful, Anna. Phone me again, okay? Make sure you phone again and tell us how you're going. Thank you, Anna. There. And what about Amber? Hi, Amber in Adelaide.
4: Oh, good morning and happy Mother's Day to all the mums out there that don't get a call from their sons or daughters. It is a special day for a lot of people that don't get recognised. But I'd like to give a call out also to the mums that are mums to other kids. I belong to a community in North Haven where we have community lunches every Thursday, and we have free lunches for people that are lonely or whatever, and the council help us, and we give a free lunch every Thursday, and we have a lovely time because people come along that are lonely or lost or just maybe don't have a lot of money, and it's a lovely group, and we come along to La Viva Peninsula, and we have a lovely time. But also we recognise people that are doing it tough.
2: Yes.
4: And a lot of people, I mean, I lost my mum when I was 26, which is 42 years ago now.
2: Right. Yep.
4: And, God, I think of her every day, but there are people that have lost their mothers.
2: Yep.
4: And it's a tough day for some people.
2: Yeah, yeah. Thanks for saying that. You're right. I mean, Mother's Day, and we see all the images, which is fine, you know, breakfast in bed, and it's Mother's Day. But many of us have lost our mums, and we need to remember that as well. Thank you, Amber. Some more calls after this break on Australia Overnight. It's 11 to 6.
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6: 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And on the line now is James Sisler, the owner of that business. James, hello.
7: G'day, Jackie.
6: Have you been threatened? 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
7: 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That's the worst part. 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
6: Are you fearful it might happen again?
7: Yes, we're behaving like it is going to happen again and acting accordingly.
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2: 9 to 6 and Julie's here. Hi there, Julie in Quakers Hill.
26: Oh, hi, how are you going?
2: I'm good, Julie. What do you need to
26: say? I'd like to really shake off. This is a big, big secret and I can't say it until another 2 weeks.
2: Right.
26: But anyway, it's my daughter.
2: Yes.
26: So, I'm just going to shake off, but nobody would know who it is.
2: Okay.
26: I'm going to be a first-time grandma.
2: Oh, so, wow. Yeah,
26: so
2: nice.
26: I'm really totally excited.
2: Oh, that's very exciting. Oh, there you go. A grandma. Oh, thanks for telling us, Julie. Kevin's here. It's Gavin. Hi, Gavin.
30: Hi, Pat. How are you?
2: Yeah, good, Gavin.
30: Yeah,
0: I'm a long time listener, first time caller. I just like to shake off having to work every weekend for the last 9 years.
2: Yeah, mate, it's sort of, and you keep saying to yourself, look, I enjoy my job, but I know the feeling. You say, well, one day I'll get my life back and I'll be normal on the weekends and see the kids and do stuff. And time flies by, Gavin.
0: And especially celebrationary days like Mother's Day today.
2: Yeah.
0: Everyone's out doing their own thing, having fun. Yeah, that's just my little bit of a shake-off.
2: Fair enough, mate. What sort of job? I guess it's a, well, it's a job you got to work on weekends. They need you.
0: Job it is.
2: Yeah, fair enough. No worries. Gotcha, mate. No worries, Gavin. Thank you. Deb in Yeppoon. Hi, Deb.
8: Good morning, Pat. How are you?
2: Oh, I'm good, Deb. Beautiful Yeppoon. Love it. Paradise.
8: Yeah, I have rang you once before, and you said you've been up here.
2: I've got a friend there. Yeah, he keeps telling me to come visit him. That's why.
8: Oh, do it. It's beautiful, especially it's this time of the year.
2: Yep. Love to.
8: What a shake off. At the moment, I'm just struggling to walk. I've got a bit of a sore knee, and I've realised how many people don't tuck their chairs in when they leave a dining table at the food court, and you don't realise it until you're actually struggling with a walking stick or a, you know, and how often you're walking through places like that and you've got to shove chairs in and before you can actually get to and from your where you want to go. So that's my little thank you, Deb.
2: Yeah. It is a good habit to get into, don't you? Tuck your chairs in, take your dishes back to the people behind the counter. Paul in Brisbane. Hi, Paul.
11: Hey, g'day, Pat. I'd like to shake off governments that attempt to mislead the population. And I feel that we've been misled over this ISIS brides thing. Someone provided them with passports. Someone's provided both tickets to fly back here. We're going to have to look after them and pay for them. The taxpayer's going to have to pay for them. They reckon to monitor them and the kids is going to be $5 million a year. I feel totally misled by the government. I think it's they're trying to support Tony Burke and Jason Clear's Western Sydney electorates. But I think we've been misled because the main operative says, oh, we know nothing about it. No, it's nothing to do with us.
2: Yeah.
11: Well, I don't believe it.
2: Well, I think you're not alone with that thought. Helen's in Epping. Hi, Helen. Hello, Helen.
15: Good morning. I had a great day organised. I was so looking forward to it.
2: What's happened?
15: I'm a great-grandmother. I have a daughter who has just become a grandmother for the first time.
2: Ah.
15: And we're going to be four generations of us.
2: Ah, beautiful. That's today?
15: Today. And I have come down with COVID.
2: Oh, no.
15: Yeah.
2: I thought you were, you sort of, it's going around.
15: Great-grandmother has spoilt the celebration.
2: Well, you just rest. It's just the way it is. So you rest, and I'm sure there'll be another time. Actually, our Mother's Day officially will be in a couple of weeks because of various logistics. So it'll be there when you recover there, Helen. Okay, sorry to the other calls because we've run out of time. We need to take a break and announce our winner right after this.
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2: Almost news time now. Anna, who phoned up about downsizing and moving out of her home with all the memories. Anna, congratulations. The Spinalese pillow is yours. Phone Simon on 133-693, Anna, and we'll get the details and send you that Spinalese pillow. That's the Sunday morning edition of Australia Overnight. Thanks for listening. Thank you to Simon for doing a wonderful job as always. I'm back next weekend, so have a wonderful Mother's Day today. Here's Elvis and Mama Light the Roses.

0: 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News.
1: 13 degrees in Melbourne. Morning drizzle. The top today, 17. It's 6 o'clock. Good morning. I'm Jordan Tunbridge. A woman in her 40s has suffered life-threatening injuries during a hit-run crash at Melton overnight. The victim struck while walking on Swan Street near the intersection of Scott Street about 12:30. Police appealing for information. A Melbourne bar owner wants the Australian Defence Force called in to help prevent firebombings on the city's hospitality scene. Bar 20 co-owner Michael Trimble telling the Herald Sun police are doing all they can, but it's time to call in the army before the situation gets worse. Dozens of popular venues across the city have been targeted in recent weeks by a criminal syndicate calling itself the Ghost. Federal opposition leader Angus Taylor says the coalition will have to fight if it wants to win the next election. The Liberals have been delivered a devastating loss in the New South Wales seat of Farrer. One Nation has picked up the regional electorate, which has been in either National or Liberal Party hands for more than 70 years. Conceding defeat, Mr. Taylor says it's a difficult road ahead for the coalition parties.
2: It's been a tough campaign. It has been a tough campaign, but the true Liberals are here and we're fighting. And I'm going to come back to this because we're going to have to keep fighting. We're going to have to keep fighting.
1: Federal police say they are aware of a new digital spy network attempting to recruit informants and criminals across the country. News Corp reports the digital Iranian-linked campaign targets individuals with promises of crypto payments for information on government and military personnel. Diaspora leaders say the move is a dangerous evolution of foreign interference. Well, copper theft in Victoria is causing chaos. Carolee Katsimbanis explains.
3: Stealing copper has skyrocketed by 175% despite a government crackdown 8 years ago. The Age revealing new data by the Crime Statistics Agency shows nowhere is safe. 6,000 brazen thefts from 2023 to 25 targeting Melbourne's train network, homes, a police station, prison, schools, churches, gaming venues and even a brothel. Thieves now hitting more than 50 sites a week. Carolee Katsimbanis, Melbourne.
1: Australia's auction market is holding firm despite an increase to the cash rate last week. Ray White recorded a national clearance rate of 62.3% for the week to May 9. Checking finance, one Australian dollar is buying 72.47 US cents.
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1: Collingwood has suffered a thumping defeat to Geelong as the club celebrated Scott Pendlebury equaling Brent Harvey's AFL Games record. The Magpies went down to the Cats by 54 points at the MCG last night, now sit ninth on the ladder. Coach Craig McRae highlighting a clear concern in the midfield.
4: Centre bounce continues to be a major concern for us. Six goals tonight is just not at a level against teams like Geelong, you know, like we just can't afford to have that. The numbers balance around that was pretty even. I think it was might have been 13 apiece, but yeah, it's a little bit of inability to stop scoring out of that source.
1: In other results, the Suns beat the Saints by 29 and the Giants defeated the Bombers by 14. Manchester City has kept its EPL title hopes alive with a 3-0 win over Brentford, now sitting 2 points behind Arsenal with one game left. And at the NBA playoffs, the Pistons take to the court shortly against the Cavaliers, looking to extend their series lead to 3-0. That's the latest news in sport.
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1: Morning drizzle at times, cloudy atop today 17. Monday, cloud clearing 17. Tuesday, cloud clearing 19. Wednesday, partly cloudy 21. Thursday, mostly sunny 22. Friday, partly cloudy 22. And Saturday, a shower or two 21. On the bays, southerly winds about 10 knots, waves below a metre. It's 11 at Frankston, 12 at Geelong in the city, 13 degrees. Jordan Tunbridge, Melbourne's own 3AW.
15: Did anyone get married yesterday, Jordan?
1: Not yesterday, Darren. Met with a couple, though, to plan their wedding for October. Last wedding of the season on Friday down in Gippsland.
15: Oh, lovely. Good to have you on board, Jordan. And thank you for the Subway platter, I believe you shouted everyone around the building.
1: It's my pleasure. It's a shame you weren't there to indulge.
15: I know. Who doesn't like a 12-incher at that time of morning? Thank you, Jordan. We'll see you around 6:30. Let's dance and give us a call on 133-693. When you

and bury the lead. I haven't even mentioned it. It is Mother's Day. Yes, if you'd like to say hello to your mum via the phone, 133-693, or the early morning message guarantee, that Chris, just like Christine has done, good morning, Darren, could you please, please wish my mum, Margaret Ryan of Rosanna, a happy Mother's Day from daughter Christine.

John from Dingley again. He texted yesterday about the overplaying of Country Road when Charlie Cameron kicks a goal. What is it when Jake Springer kicks a goal? They play Shania Twain's Feel Like a Woman. Please explain. Do they do that? I didn't know that. Ah, crazy stuff. Oh, and as for the footy, well done, Geelong. Are you living down at the Cattery? Are you living down in, what do you call it now, G-Town? Congratulations to you. You were a force to be reckoned with last night. Better team on the night.

0: Geelong reminded me of Alan, my daughter Alice's dog, who gets the Bunnings doll. Brendan. You know those Bunnings dolls that are in overalls? Alan gets Brendan and smashes him against the couch. That's what Geelong were Alan and Collingwood was sadly the Brendan doll from Bunnings yesterday. 133693, good to have you on board on this Mother's Day. Not a bad morning, actually. The roads are wet, but no drizzle or rain to speak of. And I don't think there's going to be much rain for the rest of the day for Mother's Day. And sunny is the forecast. Weird weather conditions yesterday with low cloud. It was almost like fog for much of the morning. And then it lifted and a bit of sun came through. I was watching the bit of the Collingwood Reserves game and then the cloud fell again and it was all like foggy again. Reminded me of the, I think it was a game Carlton Fitzroy way back in the early 70s. I think it was, where was that, Junction Oval maybe? And you couldn't see. They had to have a runner. If the Fitzroy kicked a goal, there had to be a runner that ran to the other end of the ground to tell the other goal umpire that the goal had been kicked. It was a pea super. One game in particular. Mark, good morning.
1: Good morning, Darren. I rang you yesterday morning about Led Stance. You've redeemed yourself. I'm just about to head off on the Mother's Day Classic for 12Ks. And there was my motivational song.
0: There it is. That's got you pumped up. And in fact, I'm reading a press release about it today. It's going to be a sea of pink, they're saying, with a whole, up to 100,000 people. You're one of them, Mark, that will, yeah, go on.
1: I've got my pink t-shirt on, my pink socks, my pink cap. I'm all dressed up, ready to go for Mother's Day.
0: Reminiscent of Daryl Cotton in Zoot, who we were talking about yesterday in all of the pink. Since its inception in 1998, more than 1.8 million Australians have started their Mother's Day with a run to help with ovarian cancer research and the National Breast Cancer Foundation, of course. And look, it's a wonderful thing. Have you done any in the past, Mark?
1: Yeah, this will be my eighth year in a row.
0: Do you do all of the circuit of fun runs?
1: Yeah, I do. As I said yesterday, I do the marathons, but I do run Melbourne coming up in a couple of months' time, and do them all because I just have fun. It's a great thing to do.
0: It is. Have you done the Puffing Billy?
1: You know what? It's the one I haven't done. I haven't.
0: Oh, I used to have a love-hate relationship with that. There's a hill in it. And there it is. And it's a killer hill. It keeps on going, Mark. And no, that's a great run. I used to, years ago, be on the circuit. Well, it would be over 30 years ago now, but, the Keysborough half marathon was my best. It was on the flat, perfect conditions. And I ran a half marathon in, 1 hour, 41 minutes. Very happy with that, Mark.
1: Good time. Well, I just thought yesterday I complained because we didn't get the lift dance and it started my day this morning. I thought, we're good. We're ready to go.
0: Oh, good for you and to all of the others that are participating if you're up and about. Have a great run, Mark, won't you? And what will you do afterwards? Go out for lunch somewhere?
1: No, to bed after two early mornings.
0: Time to have a rest. Good for you. Thanks, Mark. I appreciate the call. And maybe ring us again next week, next Saturday, and tell us how you went. To Paul, good morning.
2: Good morning, Darren. You've brought back a very painful memory, mate. I was there. You couldn't see 15 yards onto the ground.
0: This was the Carlton Fitzroy game.
2: That's right, the Junction Oval.
0: I was at Junction Oval. I got that right. Gee, I've got something right for a change. And what year do you reckon it was? It was way back in, a long time ago, wasn't it?
2: No, it was 1971.
0: It was 71. I would have said early 70s too. And you were there. Apparently it was the worst pea super ever.
2: Well, the players were actually yelling to each other. You couldn't see 15 yards under the ground.
0: Yeah.
2: The coaches were offered a draw and Barassi rejected it because he wanted to win.
0: Yeah.
2: Fitzroy won the game and Carlton didn't get in the finals.
0: Gee, it was an important game too.
2: Oh, heck yeah. And that was Barassi's last year at Carlton.
0: Isn't that funny? And the crowd, was it a big crowd? Because you would have been, it wouldn't have been a massive crowd, I imagine, at the Junction.
2: No, not really. You really couldn't see the people either, because it was a pea super.
0: Yeah.
2: It was incredible. And that's why Carlton won the premierships in 70 and missed out on the finals in 71 and won in 72.
0: Because of that very game.
2: Because of that, Barassi's decision not to accept the draw.
0: That is amazing. Look, I didn't realise any of that. So if Barassi had accepted the draw, Carlton would have got into the finals in 1971 after, of course, coming back against us at halftime when we were 41 points up and winning that 70 grand final. They may have gone on to win two in a row.
2: Well, could have, yes. But, you know, the weirdest thing about the 1970 grand final?
0: What's that?
2: Peter McKenna missed his first shot from goal at the punt end from 35 yards out.
0: Did he? I must have a chat to him about that. He got friendly fire from Tuddy. He got a hip just before half time. I think he kicked five in the first half.
2: Yeah, something like that. But Tuddy was after Kevin Hall. He lined up Kevin Hall. And Kevin Hall, that was Carlton's fullback, and he was too quick. But the other thing about that game that everyone forgets is that if Collingwood had kicked straight, it would have been no match.
0: Yeah, well, it was almost no match at halftime anyway, wasn't it?
2: Well, yeah, but just one other thing, if I could.
0: Yeah.
2: Barassi did not say handball.
0: No.
2: Because Barassi's handball, his skills at handball were like a goal attack in the women's netball. He couldn't handball for peanuts.
0: Right.
2: What he said was play on. Because we're kicking from line to line.
0: Yeah.
2: And from line to line. And Collingwood were brilliant.
0: Yeah.
2: They had stars on each line.
0: Yes.
2: And what they did was they ran forward and kicked over the line.
0: Yeah.
2: Which is why Nichols was tapping down to Hopkins all the time. They weren't shots at goal. They were balls coming out of the centre, kicked over the half back line to be tapped out.
0: Yeah, number seven, Teddy Hopkins. Lots of stories about that game.
3: Run down the umpire to go down and tell the umpire at the other end what it was.
0: There was the fog game.
3: Run down the umpire to go down and tell the umpire at the other end what it was.
0: There we go. The runner had to go down and to the other end and tell the umpire what the score was. Great stories, great history of that game, Paul. And you were there, and you were really there. It's not like David Hooks reckons every bloke he ever met came up to him and said, "I was at that centenary test when you hit five fours in a row." But you were actually there, Paul.
2: Well, yes, you were a junior member, and you got into every ground, every away ground, which you.

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10: Gee, the young ones work hard these days. Lithuania, who is working with us on production this morning, she plays bass guitar. You got to admire that. She was working until late, very late. In fact, I think she might have done an all-nighter, playing bass at a hotel in Smith Street, Collingwood. How good. And then Woody was working on the footy till midnight, and he's back this morning. These young ones, who says they don't work hard? Hey, Helen, good morning.
11: Good morning, Darren. I wanted to commiserate with you, but I was going to say my brother and I started barracking for Collingwood where Murray Wiedemann was our neighbour, and he was captain at the time, and he gave us tickets to the Fitzroy Collingwood match in North Fitzroy, the ground that Fitzroy has in.
10: Oh, the Brunswick Street Oval, that would have been?
11: Yes, and my brother and I barracked for them since then. But last night, my daughter and I went to the match, and what made, poor Collingwood, but what made us sad was at three-quarter time, all of the Collingwood supporters that started to walk out of the match.
10: Oh, did they? Yeah, I'm not a big fan of that, Alan. Side by side, thick and thin, you know, you got to see it out. And I said,
11: horrible.
10: I know.
11: Horrible.
10: Yeah. Not a big fan.
11: And you can see it in the stands across from us. It suddenly was thinning out. We said the same thing. We said, stay to the end of the match. The other team won. Good on them. Geelong paid so much better. It didn't matter. It looked as if there were Geelong players and no Collingwood players.
10: It wasn't our finest hour, was it, Alan?
11: Wasn't.
10: No, but still, stay till the end. I agree with you. And people that leave theatre do at interval. Not a big fan. You know, you get along to a show, and if you're not happy with it, just sit it out. They've worked hard at it. They're trying their best. All you have to do is sit there and look. You don't have to calculate anything or use your brain. Thanks, Helen, for the call. Now, Lithuania, I call her Lithuania because that's where she's born. I don't know her name, but she works she plays in a band called Uber Wench. Now, Woody, who worked till midnight last night, he's found some of Lithuania's work.

0: sort of techno. Bit like Sneaky Sound System. That's not Lithuania singing though, is it? No. That's the lead singer. If you I'm listening out for the bass. Oh yeah. I can see myself sitting at the bar enjoying a pint of calm and listening to this. Oh yeah, I'll have another one, thanks. Who's the bird on bass? That's Lithuania. Oh, she's good, isn't she? That's Uber Wench, if you're following them. Christine, good morning.
1: Good morning, Gary.
0: Hello, Christine.
1: How are you, love?
0: I'm good, thanks. Very well, yeah.
1: I've got a good thing to tell you.
0: Yeah.
1: I want all of these people that are running along the Maribyrnong this morning, the cancer, the Australian Women's Choir's there, and they're going to sing them, so give them a good wave.
0: They're
1: getting out of bed.
0: The Australian Women's Choir.
1: Yep.
0: That
1: is... I'm going to miss this term, but yeah, they're there.
0: How many in the choir, Christine?
1: Oh, maybe about 40 now.
0: That's wonderful. What's your involvement?
1: I'm in it, but I just had to take a time out because my mother passed away and I'm downsizing and moving on.
0: Oh, look, a tough day for you being Mother's Day then, Christine. But all of the girls will be out there. What sort of songs do they sing?
1: Oh, they'll be singing heaps. Stand By Me. We learnt a couple of new ones. I've got one eye open. I'm trying to think.
0: Look.
1: A heap of pop rock songs anyway.
0: Yeah, But they'll...
1: You know, that's great. They'll be belting it out for them. So just cheer them on, boys.
0: Get amongst it. They'll be belting it out. Whereabouts on the Maribyrnong River itself?
1: Near the boathouse.
0: Oh, good stuff. Thank you, Christine. Yeah. Appreciate it. And you look after yourself today being Mother's Day with the sad time that you've gone through. Thanks for the call to let us know that. From Rory of Cowes, morning DJ, any luck on the quaddie yesterday? No, I went very light yesterday, but did turn a profit, Rory. I was lucky to get Plymouth in the third last or the second last? Hayes horse, I think it was. And it won, number 7, Plymouth. So because of that, I made a small profit, but didn't even have a quaddie. I was a bit late trying to get it on. I thought I had 5 minutes to go. I thought, oh, you can't rush the form. You can't. That's danger if you're rushing your form like that. Thanks, Rory. Hi, Darren. Hope you're well. On your previous caller, read the 1970 grand final. Should have, could have, would have. You didn't kick straight, and that's bad football, and you got done. Cop it like Carlton people have been copying it currently from Dean. Dino, that's a pretty good point. It's a bad footy to kick. Well, kicking in yesterday was terrible as well. 26 past 6. I'm a bloke,
2: I'm a yobber. 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
4: Number one on the weekends. This is Melbourne's own 3AW. Now it's back to Weekend Breakfast with Darren James.
0: Errol, good morning.
14: Darren, how you going?
0: Yeah, good, Errol.
14: I'm just down in Hampton Street. I just wanted to let you know I'm heading off to Cambodia this week for 3 weeks.
0: Oh, good for you. That'll be nice and warm. Get rid of the cobwebs. What are you doing over in Cambodia?
14: I'm just doing a trip up to Bandarbong and then coming down to a place called Kampot. But I just wanted to let you know, I've been over there 4 times. They have a motorbike called a Honda Scoopy over there.
0: Scoopy?
14: Yeah, and it's like the Commodore of the motorbikes over there. It's so reliable and easy to get around. So when I get into a town, I just will ask the manager to organise a Honda Scoopy for me, and I just tour around the town for the day and then just come back and then head off again.
0: Oh, beautiful. What size engine?
14: They're just a 150.
0: Oh, a little 150 to get around on. That sounds good.
14: Yeah, and you just take your time and it'll be nice and warm. So,
0: oh, it'll be beautiful. Just travelling by yourself, Errol?
14: Yes, yes. I just get on the chicken wings in the morning and wing it for the day.
0: Right. Fantastic.
14: And then I ask the people at the hotels about where to go and what to see, and they organise everything for you, which is fantastic.
0: Oh, wonderful. How long are you going for?
14: I'll be there for just over 2.5 weeks.
0: Beautiful.
14: So this will be my 4th trip, but too bad about the footy last night.
0: Yeah, the Pies weren't flash, but Geelong were very good. They were a good team.
14: Yep.
0: Yeah.
14: And I listen to you every Saturday when I go to work.
0: Yeah.
14: And I thought I'll ring you up one day and I'll let you know about the motorbike.
0: In Cambodia, on the Honda Scoopy, yeah. Little 150cc, yeah. The Commodore of bikes in Cambodia. I've made a note. Hey, good on you.
14: Right, thanks, you.
0: Good on you, Errol. Have a safe trip. That's wonderful. And, well, you must love Cambodia, and apparently the people are beautiful over there. So, yeah, travel safely, won't you? And give us a call when you get back and tell us how you went. Be good fresh food, I'd imagine. Be lovely. Glenn, good morning.
15: Oh, no, not good morning, Darren. Labas from the Lithuanian community, Labas.
0: Labas. Does that mean hello, does it? Yes, it does.
15: And a few other things. I was speaking to your producer, but I would consider you the diddlest catinus, the big cat.
0: The big cat? What does that mean?
15: Yes.
0: No, Lithuania doesn't even know. I'm looking at it.
15: Oh, no, they didn't. No, well, the diddlest catinuses won last night, so that's a little bit of a backhand.
0: Oh, the cat, the cats at the G. I'm with you. They were very good. You're a cats man, Glenn?
15: Yes, sir, I am a G-town boy, but up here in Mildura. But also, I just wanted to back on to the end of the Mother's Day thing.
0: Yeah.
15: I won't do a shout-out to my mother because I'll give her a call later on. Because I can't wake her up. But I just found it very profound, not to get too political, but with the win of One Nation in Farah, as we all saw, or people will wake up to see the news,
0: yeah,
15: with Pauline Hanson.
0: Oh, up in the Murray, yeah, the orange tsunami up there. The Liberals have lost, haven't they, Glenn? We'll be discussing that between 10 and 12 later on this morning.
15: And I'll probably call them, but I probably won't get through because Heidi and Nick think I'm a little bit of a loosey-goosey.
0: No, but, you're good. I know you are, Glenn. Glenn from Mildura, you've called up a few times. Make sure you call back later in the morning and we'll discuss it further because we're running a bit short of time. I can see Jordan's champing at the bit. Leo, good morning.
16: Good morning. Just letting people know that I've been seeing petrol at 2.15 around the place.
0: Now, what's happened? Has that gone down or up at the minute? Up.
16: It was about $1.70, high $1.70s, low $1.80s up until today. But there's still a lot around at $1.80 or $1.81 or $1.79s. But again, $2.15 is a bit, I think we should be, but hopefully, I'll be able to avoid it as much as I can.
0: Yeah, yeah. And you're an Uber driver, Leo, they're telling me.
16: Yes, I am.
0: Yeah, yeah. What are you in, a Camry?
16: No, actually, I'm in a 2021 Kia Niro, and it does 3.8 per 100.
0: Gee, that's good going. My Jimny is 6.8 per 100, so that's very efficient, isn't it?
16: It is. It saves me about, compared to my most cars that do the sixes,
0: yeah.
16: I'm saving about $10, $15 a day.
0: Yeah, that's very handy. And have you done an all-nighter like Lithuania or are you just starting?
16: All-nighter.
0: All-nighter. Well, drive carefully. What time do you knock off?
16: Probably in about a half. I've got half an hour left on the clock. We're only allowed to work 12 hours. After 12 hour, it cuts us off.
0: Yeah, very good. Well, you go and have a nice rest after a long shift, Leo.
16: I will.
0: And thanks for keeping us up to date with those petrol prices. Jordan Tunbridge, petrol is on the way up there. 2.15 a litre, he's seen.
17: Should have filled up yesterday.
0: Yeah, well, that's what you always say, isn't it?
17: What a shame.
0: Why didn't we fill up yesterday?
17: Yeah. Anyway.
0: What's been happening around the joint?
17: Running on. Yeah. Empty. What's happening in Melbourne? Well, these firebombings, they just keep continuing.
0: There's another one.
17: On venue.
0: In the city, wasn't it?
17: Not that I've found overnight. But a Melbourne bar owner wants the Australian Defence Force called in to help prevent more firebombings on the city's hospitality scene. So Bar 20 co-owner Michael Trimble told the Herald Sun that police are doing all they can, but it's time to call in the army before this situation gets worse. So dozens of popular venues across the city have been hit in recent weeks by a criminal syndicate that call themselves the Ghost.
0: Mm.
17: What an odd name. What would you call yourself if you were pulling strings?
0: The Night Rider.
17: The Night Rider. That's a good one.
0: Yeah.
17: That's strong.
0: Or the Wolf.
17: The Wolf.
0: Yeah.
17: A couple of good options.
0: Oh, when it's raining at night and it's cold.
17: Okay.
0: The Wolf is out there somewhere.
17: If you go missing mysteriously and I get contacted by the Wolf or the Night Rider,
0: yeah,
17: I'll know it's you.
0: Or the Ghost has got me. Good on you, Jordan. Anything else?
17: Yes, in other news, One Nation has scored a thumping win over the Liberals in the Farrah by-election. David Farley securing the party's first lower house seat in federal parliament, and he joins Barnaby Joyce, who defected from the Nationals earlier this year. Melbourne is expected to be a sea of pink this morning, with around 30,000 people taking to the Tan for the annual Mother's Day Classic. Will you be heading down there at some point?
0: Well, I can't. I'm here till 12.
17: Later, maybe after 12.
0: Probably not, no.
17: Fair enough. It's the 29th year. The event raised more than $50 million so far for women's cancer research and treatment. And finally, in sport, your Magpies, disappointing last night.
0: Got to give credit to Geelong.
17: 54-point thumping by the Cats.
0: Smashed. We were smashed.
17: One thing that stood out to me was your star, Nick Dacos. His kicking efficiency was atrocious.
0: Yeah.
17: Not like him, 55%. Yeah. And this is Collingwood's. They are ninth on the ladder after nine rounds, yet to beat any sides currently in the top eight.
0: Yeah, oh, is that right? There's a stat that I wish I hadn't heard. Thanks, Jordan. We'll see you at 7. Stand by. Gardening is next.
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33: Come Sunday morning, he's lying in bed. His eyes all red from the wine in his head. Wishing he was dead, but he ought to be heading for a Sunday school. Clean up your own backyard.
0: James Wallace here from Garden World. The gardening hotline is open, 133-693. Chrysanthemums, James, good morning to you. How many did you sell at Garden World?
35: Oh, good morning, Darren. Oh, loads of them yesterday.
0: Is it still a traditional Mother's Day flower to purchase?
35: Well, someone said, why is it so? And is it because it ends in the letters mum, chrysanthemum?
0: Oh, I didn't even realise that.
35: Really?
0: No.
35: Oh, okay.
0: I know it now, though.
35: Or is it some sort of tradition? And I said, I'm not sure where it goes back to.
0: I don't know either.
35: But they've always been a popular Mother's Day plant. And, of course, there's one called a disbud, or I shouldn't say one. It's not a variety.
0: Mm.
35: It's a form of growing a plant. And a disbud is when you take off all the other buds except the main one that's coming up the centre.
0: Yes.
35: And so you get a much
0: massive
35: bigger
0: one.
35: Flower.
0: Ah.
35: So you'll see them in the shops and the nurseries today, one stem and one giant flower on the top. And someone's had to hand pick off all
0: hand
35: the
0: bud them, hand buds. Debud.
35: And of course,
0: disbud.
35: Yeah, and it's like pruning a fruit tree. If you don't prune it, you get lots of apples.
0: Mm.
35: And if you prune it, you get less, but the apples are bigger, substantially bigger.
0: Yeah.
35: And so it's quite makes sense when you think about it. And in fact, even with a tomato, if you want to grow one of those big 1 pounders or 2 pounder tomatoes.
0: You knock every other flower off.
35: Everyone off. You grow the right variety, a beefsteak variety.
0: Yeah.
35: And that's how you build up a giant tomato.
0: Imagine doing that with the big malacca. Because that's big anyway.
35: Well, I'm sure some of Vasily's mates that go in the competition against him are doing that very thing.
0: That's right. It's interesting, isn't it? I don't know whether it wouldn't produce the best plant, though, would it? It's sort of going against what nature intended in what I'm feeling.
35: Well, what it is, it's manipulating nature.
0: Yes.
35: And of course, it's a bit like what they do with tulip bulbs when they put them in the fridge and chill them, and then bring them out sometimes out of season, and you think, what? How can we have tulips in summer or, you know, in times when they, why are they in the florist right now?
0: Yes.
35: It's because they've held them in a fridge at a certain temperature and then timed bringing them out and growing them and flowering them.
0: Yeah, yeah. There's a plant that I've got, and I'm very excited about it. I was about to throw it out. They're tiny balls, and I've forgotten what it's called. Is it string of pearls? They use them in hanging baskets sometimes, and like they look like a pea, except even smaller than a pea.
35: And they dangle
0: down.
35: Yeah.
0: And I had some in a terracotta pot, and one a few times over summer it dried out, and then it deteriorated, and it was sort of, I forgot about it, and then I went back to it, and I went, oh, that's not looking good, I'll get rid of you. And then it looked all dead, and there was one tiny bit of green, and I've actually whacked that in the base of one of my devil's ivy plants, thinking it'd do nothing, and went back, what's that, is that a weed? And oh, no, it's the start of a new plant of the balls. What's that plant called?
35: The string of pearls.
0: String of pearls.
35: I don't know the botanic name offhand, actually.
0: But you know the one I mean.
35: Oh, looking at cascades down sometimes up to 20 centimetres.
0: That's right.
35: And there's also chain of hearts, which is another
0: one. Yeah, I know that one.
35: Looks like little hearts hanging down. Yeah, that's a little bit different. And there's also string of dolphins, believe it or not.
0: What? Yeah, string of dolphins. So we've got pearls, pearls. What do we got? We've got... What's the first one called?
35: String of pearls.
0: What was the second one? String of hearts.
35: Chain of hearts.
0: And now string of dolphins.
35: String of dolphins. They look like tiny little dolphins.
0: Do they?
35: I'll bring one in one day because you don't believe me,
0: no,
35: do you?
0: No, I don't.
35: And then there's string of monkeys, of course.
0: What?
35: No, I'm only joking.
0: All right. Give us a call. All of the lines are free. It's 7:15.
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0: And to Ali, good morning.
10: Good morning, Darren. I just wanted to, on Mother's Day, share a funny anecdote about my adult son, because I think he's a natural comedian. A few months ago, I noticed that my moisturiser and cleanser was missing from the bathroom.
0: Oh.
10: And, of course, who else would be responsible for that? And I said to my son, was it you? He said, yes, I threw it out because they were past the use-by date. I said, but I'm not going to eat it, and it's still, for me, it's mine. You don't have to throw things out because it has to be used by day.
0: Yeah.
10: And, you know, he's of that generation where they just really, you know, strongly adhere to use by dates.
0: Yeah.
10: And I said, well, you're going to have to replace it now. And within a few days, I've got a new cleanser that wears the moisturizer. And then down the track, the next week, I soon enough forgot about it anyway. He went to the post office and picked up a small parcel. I thought, oh, that's nice that he bought me some moisturiser to replace the moisturiser he threw away. And when I opened it, he said, open it, open it. He was all excited. It was actually floor cleaner. It was, I know.
0: What?
10: Nothing says I love you, Mum, more than floor cleaner.
0: Oh.
10: And it was a brand. It's a brand called Bondi Wash, but which is very good.
0: Yeah.
10: I just thought I'd share that with your listeners.
0: Oh.
10: That a very good sense of humour.
0: So he's got your floor cleaner.
10: And I'm the one who is using it. You see,
0: James, can you throw some light on this?
35: That sounds like a very thoughtful child.
0: Well, but what I'm thinking now, though, do you have any moisturiser?
10: No, he hasn't replaced That's the thing. And he said to me, just to rub salt into the wound, he said, I had to throw it out. That's why you're all so wrinkly and old.
0: Oh.
10: I'm only in my 50s, you know.
0: How old's your son?
10: Every mother wants to hear from their children.
0: Yeah. No, I don't know whether I'm happy with that. How old is he?
10: 34.
0: Gee, see. Well, who knows what today will bring. The best outcome for this story, Ali, will be he arrives, you'll see him today, no doubt, and there'll be a beautiful tub of really upmarket, beautiful moisturiser for you.
10: I'm not holding my breath for that one, to be honest.
0: And maybe clean the floors before he arrives. Thanks for the call. And happy Mother's Day, I think. Who knows what the outcome will be? Michael, good morning.
11: Good morning, gentlemen. James, I grow a pear at home, and the pears are full of lumps and bumps. I call them Elephant Man pears. What's wrong with that?
35: Is this Michael the Bee Man?
11: It is, James. I'm on my way to our market.
35: Ah, good. How's the honey? Is it nice and sweet this time of year?
11: It is, actually. We just changed over our local blossom to what we've been getting out the back of Elfam, and it's a really yummy honey.
35: Oh, I love that mixed blossom one you've got.
11: Yeah.
35: Now, the tree, has it got any white on it?
11: Any white?
35: Like, can you see any white sort of...
11: No.
35: At all?
11: No. It all looks perfectly normal, James.
35: Oh, okay. Well,
11: the pears are just lumpy and bumpy and...
35: Oh, so the tree's normal. I was thinking you might have...
11: Yeah, the tree's normal. It's the actual fruit.
35: Right, yeah, I was thinking you might have had woolly aphids or something. But no, okay, so the fruit's all lumpy and bumpy. I think something physical with the weather or an insect or something has happened when that fruit was tiny, when it was just starting to form, and that damage that was done back then... has affected it now and made it lumpy and bumpy. What it actually was that caused it, I can't tell you, but I think it could either have been an insect or a weather event.
11: Okay. Thank you.
35: Good. Okay.
0: And which market are you off to?
11: We're off to the Whitehorse Farmers Market. Darren, it's my most favourite one of all we do because it's full of real, and I like the word real, growers and bakers and makers, as opposed to people buying stuff and trying to sell it. These are the real people at this market.
0: Oh, is that what some people do? Like, they're there for the profit. They're there to sell stuff and buy it elsewhere and just put a bigger price on it.
11: 100%, Darren.
0: Oh, gee.
11: We all know who they are.
0: Yeah. We know who they are.
35: No, well, I'm going to jump in here, though, Michael. Like, some of the produce they're buying is good produce that they're getting in. So it's just people do it different ways. But I know what you mean. The heart and soul is...
0: The real growers.
35: The real grower, the person who has the pigs at their place. Or
0: the eggs that are for sale from the chooks in the shed out the back.
35: Yep, and the veggies that they've grown and, of course, the honey that they've produced. I know what you mean, but some of those markets, you've got to admit, do need a bit of a mix of the two sometimes.
0: Where is the Whitehorse one, Michael?
35: Oh, we've lost him.
0: Michael!
35: Maybe
0: I don't know where the Whitehorse one is.
35: I think he might have disagreed with me on that.
0: He said, yeah, I'm not talking to James anymore. What would he know? I just said, this is the best market, and he disagrees with me.
35: No, well, you know, maybe the mushroom lady.
0: Oh, he's back. Hey, Michael, you there?
11: Yeah, sorry, I accidentally hit something on my steering wheel and lost you for a second.
0: Oh, no worries. We were just asking, where is it, the Whitehorse one?
11: So it's at the city of Whitehorse. Council Chambers.
0: Is that Nunawading or Box Hill?
11: Yeah, in Nunawading. Virtually straight opposite the Harvey Norman in Nunawading, yeah.
0: Oh, yeah, I know the one.
35: Will the blueberry man be there?
11: There is a couple of berry people here, James, yes, definitely.
35: Oh, good.
11: Yeah, Benny's berries are here, and they're the genuine growers, and they have awesome strawberries and blueberries this time of year, yes.
0: Beautiful. Yeah. And there's an egg man, you could get eggs.
11: There's a couple of Eggman. There's a really, really awesome butcher. The butcher, if you don't get to the butcher early, you've got to line up for about half an hour to get to him. He's always busy.
35: Is there a mushroom lady?
11: I haven't seen a mushroom person for quite some time, James. I used to love one when they were here, but I haven't seen mushroom people at any market for probably 3 or 4 months, to be honest.
0: And you'll be there with honey?
11: We will. Our honey and our honey alcohol products. I've already had a slug of honey rum to warm me up this morning.
0: Oh, a slug of honey rum, and it's only 5 to 7, Michael. If you're on the wheel of a car.
11: They would have done it in the trenches, Darren.
0: They would have done it in the trenches, and you wouldn't be over 0.05, so you're doing nothing illegal, unless you're a peep late driver.
35: Did you wait 10 minutes, though?
11: No, not at all.
0: But that's all right.
35: Michael.
0: But that'll just be the wash around the mouth.
35: Okay.
0: Yeah. All right. Thanks, Michael. Enjoy the Whitehorse Market at the Chambers there opposite Harvey Norman in Whitehorse Road at 5 to 7.
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0: Noel, good morning.
19: Good morning, Darren. It's Noel the fisherman. I don't know if you remember me.
0: Ah, Noel the fisherman. Any good catches of recent times?
19: No, Darren. I had a stroke and it slowed me down a bit.
0: Oh.
19: I've got a gardening question, mate.
35: I go for it, Noel.
19: I've got two big pots out the front. My wife used to do the garden, but she's now got dementia, and I'm doing everything. So right. I've got these two big pots out the front, and the two plants had died in it because we had the veranda redone.
0: Right.
19: And I don't know what to put in them. They were white sort of plants. The pots are about 12 inches sort of round. They're wooden things with a plastic one inside it. What do you suggest?
0: Are they on the north side or the south side? Do they get much sun?
19: They don't get any sun or any weather sort of thing because it's a completely enclosed front. It's over the right where the front door is.
35: Do you want something super tough or something flowering?
19: Yeah. I'd love something that might have a little white flower or something like that.
35: A little white flower? Well, what about trying spathiphyllum there or the peace lily?
0: Peace lily would be good. They're tough as, aren't they?
35: And they would
0: That's
35: take
0: a little
35: that.
0: White flower, yeah.
35: Yeah. They wouldn't like a cold southerly on them, Noel. That's the only thing.
0: No, they'd probably prefer a bit warmer. But that's a tough plant and a good suggestion, I reckon.
35: Yeah.
0: Spathiphyllum. Tough as.
35: Yep.
0: And if they miss out on a bit of water, they're all right too, aren't they?
35: They are.
0: Yeah. Good suggestion. Thanks, Noel. Good luck. It's 7 o'clock.
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20: 13 degrees in Melbourne. Morning drizzle atop today's 17. It's 7 o'clock. Good morning. I'm Jordan Tunbridge. Police are hunting a driver over a hit-run collision in Melbourne's west that's left a pedestrian fighting for life. Kiara Parker is there.
21: A woman was crossing Swan Street in Melton when she was hit by a car at about 12:30 this morning. The driver of the small white hatch failed to stop and fled the scene. The woman, believed to be aged in her 40s, was left with life-threatening injuries. Police remain on scene here looking for evidence as they try to track down the driver involved. They're urging anyone with information or footage to contact Crime Stoppers. Kiara Parker, Melton.
20: Copper theft in Victoria has surged 175%, the Age reporting nearly 6,000 thefts since 2023, despite a 2018 ban on cash for scrap. Thieves are ripping up backyards, crippling rail lines, causing blackouts and forcing school closures. Australia's newest member of federal parliament says he'll advocate to scrap net zero and tackle the cost of living. One Nation candidate, David Farley, has won the Farrer by-election and will represent the New South Wales electorate in Canberra. He snatched the regional seat from the coalition, with the Nationals or Liberals holding it for more than 70 years. Mr. Farley used his victory speech to say he's listened to people's concerns.
22: One Nation has reached the end of its beginning. We're going through the ceiling from here. We've got to focus on a couple of really big things that we can do immediately. We want to get the cost of living down. And our first target, we're going to start there, is on this damn net zero program.
20: Changes expected in Tuesday's federal budget are sparking fierce backlash, with investors warning money will flow offshore if capital gains tax changes go ahead. The AFR reports the Albanese government is considering replacing the 50% CGT discount with the pre-1999 indexation model across all assets classes. It's a move businesses fear could have disastrous unintended consequences. Melbourne is a sea of pink this morning, with around 30,000 people taking to the tan The annual Mother's Day Classic. In its 29th year, the event has raised more than $50 million for women's cancer treatment and research. Mother's Day Classic CEO Zara Lawless urging everyone to step out and take part in one of the 90 events happening across the state.
2: We're asking everyone to come together and stand stronger this Mother's Day. All over the country, we have got more than 90 events that brings together hope and joy, and it's a lot of fun.
20: Checking finance, one Australian dollar is buying 72.47 US cents.
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20: Geelong turns its attention to the grand final rematch against Brisbane following a thumping 54-point win over Collingwood at the MCG. Patrick Dangerfield will back up against the Lions despite usually being managed off a five-day break. Coach Chris Scott says the 36-year-old is making an exception.
4: I'm emphatic because I spoke to him late in the game and it's an indication of how little control I have over these things. He said he's playing, so he's playing.
20: Ben King has starred with four goals for the Gold Coast Suns as they beat St Kilda by 29 points in Darwin, the key forward overtaking Jack Gunston on top of the Coleman medal standings. And Port Adelaide star Zach Butters has been cleared over a fierce bump and remains in contention to win the Brownlow medal this season. That's the latest news and sport.
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23: Good morning. It's Caroline Ferguson from Transport Victoria. Freeways and arterials are in good shape, but on the Eastern Freeway, if you're heading out of town just before Tram Road, our crews are helping someone who's broken down. The left lane's been closed off. And the Greensboro Highway is currently closed to northbound traffic at Watsonia Road for northeast link works. And the Mother's Day Classic's on today around the Alexandra Gardens and King's Domain. There are road closures in place till 2 this afternoon, including stretches of Alexandra Avenue, Linlithgow Avenue, Domain Road and Yarra Boulevard. All the roads will be reopened by 2 this afternoon.
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20: Morning drizzle at times. Cloudy. A top today, 17. Monday, cloud clearing, 17. Tuesday, cloud clearing, 19. Wednesday, partly cloudy, 21. Thursday, mostly sunny, 22. Friday, partly cloudy, 22. And Saturday, a shower or two, 21. On the bay, south to southwesterly winds. 10 knots, waves below a metre. It's 9 at Emerald, 12 at Essendon, in the city 13 degrees. I'm Jordan Tunbridge on Melbourne's own 3AW.
0: Thank you, Jordan. Where are you going, James? Are you putting it outside? Is that why I'm sneezing, do you think? We've just been opening up a package which has arrived and landed on the desk. And it's from the South Melbourne Market. And it says here that the South Melbourne Market is helping your garden grow this spring in a major win for the environment. The market is successfully recycling its organic waste and turning it into garden fertilisers for the community. Now, Scott, it's on the nose, isn't it, in a good way?
35: It is in a good way. And they've taken the green waste twice a week and taken out to a farm on the outskirts of Melbourne and fed to millions of worms. But have obviously broken it down and turned it into worm castings and then brought it back to the market to sell. So good on the South Melbourne Market for that initiative.
0: Well, keen gardeners can purchase both fertiliser products from the market office or nursery and florist traders. That would be at the market, would it be? You could sell it at Garden World.
35: Yeah, no, we could.
0: Maybe if they made enough of it.
35: Yeah.
0: They should contact you. Market Magic retails at $15 for a 4-litre bucket. What do you think about that as a price point?
35: Oh, good price point.
0: Because you're looking at the bucket there. How many kilos is that?
35: Yeah, 4 kilos.
0: 4 kilo bucket for $15. And you can swap your empty bucket for a full one and you get $2 off the market price.
35: Actually, it doesn't weigh 4 kilos. It's 4 litres.
0: Oh, 4 litres. Gotcha. Yeah. And you can buy a $7.50 2-kilogram bag. And 50 cents from every purchase goes to the Market Magic and Soil Food will be donated to local environmental charity. How good's that?
35: And you know what I love about the South Melbourne Market, Darren?
0: What?
1: Dim Sims.
35: Getting,
0: well, Dim Sims, Gerald. That's very
35: good. Yeah, Gerald just said the Dim Sims.
0: Yeah.
35: Of course.
0: I don't know whether they're chemist warehouse friendly.
35: But they come second, right? Oh, you said the magic words.
0: First time in 20 years.
35: I went down to the, every Sunday, to the South Melbourne Market. Yeah. The first thing I went to is the oyster bar, and I'd have an oyster at 7:30 on a Saturday morning.
0: Oh, look, can I come next time?
35: Yeah.
0: I love them.
35: Oh, good, yeah.
0: One of my lifetime, what's it called when you want to do something?
35: Pursuits.
0: Was to, bucket list things, thank you, was to get to the, it's called the Oyster Bar, I think, at Grand Central Station, New York City.
35: Wow.
0: It's Darren Hinch's favourite place in the world because he loves oysters.
35: Yes.
0: And I was there with KJ and I thought, come on, the day has arrived. We're off to the oyster bar.
35: Right.
0: And you know what happened?
35: Yeah.
0: Closed for renovation.
35: Well, you know what you could do, because I went to Chadstone for the first time in my life this week.
0: And, in your life?
35: Yeah. Never been there.
0: Last time I went to Chadstone, it was so busy I had to park at Southland.
35: Yes. Well, I got a park pretty well, actually. But the first thing I did, I walked in and there was a bar that said oysters and champagne.
0: Oh, that's a good combo.
35: Yeah, and I had an appointment there, actually, so I couldn't stay. But I went over, there was like 5 different oysters.
0: Well, another one of my bucket lists, which I'm yet to do, is if you go to Coffin Bay, you can do one of the oysters that's arguably the best oysters in the world from Coffin Bay.
35: Yep.
0: Hinchy reckons that they're probably the best and his favourite. You put on waders and you wade out and they've made wooden benches and at low tide you sit on the benches
35: right,
0: and there's another bench in front of you and they serve you freshly shucked oysters from the sea while you drink Shaw and Smith Sauvignon Blanc from the Adelaide Hills.
35: Yeah, okay. Well, look, I love the Sydney Rock oysters and was it Maruya down the south of Sydney?
0: Oh, yeah.
35: I remember just camping there and walking into the supermarket and buying 3 dozen oysters and going
0: back
35: to the park and, you know, just eating oysters.
0: How much? Well, that'd have been cheap in those days.
35: Oh, they've virtually doubled in price
0: in
35: the last couple of years.
0: So the prices are ridiculous at restaurants.
35: Yeah. Anyway, how did we get onto that?
0: Because it said, I've forgotten. Sandra, good morning.
6: Oh, good morning, Darren. Good morning, James. James, I wanted to tell you about the 4-gallon buckets or 4-litre buckets you can get. You go to any cake shops around Church Street, Brighton and Bay Street.
35: Yep.
6: All the buckets that their minces and jams and that come in, they just throw out.
0: Really?
6: And you can go in the shop and ask for them. A lot of them sell them. I know Keith Cakes in Brighton sell theirs for $2.50, but the money goes to the children's hospital.
35: And, of course, they
6: throw them out, heaps of them.
35: They're quite solid, these buckets. And you know what? If they've got a number 5 in a triangle underneath them, they should really be recycled. because our pots are made of number five, polypropylene.
6: Oh, are they?
35: And people do bring the fertiliser containers into work as well, because we take all our pots back down at Garden World, put them in a big
6: crate. And they have big pots too. They have the larger than the four litre ones. But yeah. The schools buy them too for their science rooms.
35: Okay.
6: And the horse adjustments buy them for horse feed.
35: Well, that's, you know, the fact they're being reused is wonderful, but if there's any surplus ones, they should be recycling those, and they get chipped down into raw material, Darren, and that's what they make 80% of the pots with now.
0: Yeah, yeah.
6: But if you went to the back door, you know where the ANZ Bank is in Carpenter Street?
35: No, but I'm good
6: Church
35: at
6: Street.
35: Finding back doors.
6: If you go down the laneway at number 46 Church Street, just go to the back door and ask for Andrew and say, Sandra said you might have some empty pots I can use in my garden.
35: Okay.
6: At Garden World.
35: I might hunt that one out.
0: Good on you, Sandra.
6: Yeah. I just want to let you know.
0: Fantastic.
35: Thank you.
0: Thanks so much. Now, look, I'll tell you what else has arrived on the desk.
35: Right.
0: It's been Heart Week from the 4th to the 10th of May.
35: Right.
0: So it's just gone past, and Uncle Toby's have sent me a breakfast shirt.
35: Okay.
0: Now, look at that. It's a shirt with Uncle Toby's boxes on it.
35: Right.
0: The shirt's available because of Heart Week, and to find out more, you can go to heartfoundation.org.au and purchase yourself a breakfast shirt, which has got Uncle Toby's porridge boxes all over it. That's a nice shirt.
35: Oh, yeah, I'm not sure I'd wear it out to Mother's Day luncheon.
0: It's a type of shirt Tom Elliott would wear. He'd whack that on at the drop of a hat,
35: I reckon. There's no real Hawaiian bits on it, though.
0: Would you think? Has to be Hawaiian?
35: Yeah. Look, I think I'd wear it out for breakfast and that'd be about it.
0: Right. Okay. Yeah. Give us a call. The lines are free. 133-693.
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7: This week, we saw the attempted firebomb of the new Cherry car dealership in Port Melbourne. And on the line now is James Sisler, the owner of that business. James, hello.
8: G'day, Jackie.
7: Have you been threatened? Did you see this coming at all?
8: Jackie, no. Regardless of what some people have said out there, I have zero involvement in any underworld. Never have and never will. This is a complete and utter shock to me. That's the worst part. We actually don't know why this is happening.
7: Are you fearful it might happen again?
8: Yes, we're behaving like it is going to happen again and acting accordingly.
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0: And to Amnu, good morning.
28: Good morning. I just had a question about where do I dispose of any fertilizers or things like that that's old and sitting and I don't require?
35: Look, if you're disposing of like chemicals of any sort, then your local council may have a place where you can drop them off. But in terms of fertilizer, is there anything that you could reuse that you've got that, you know, you might be able to mix up and make for your garden?
28: Not really, because I used them and now I don't have those plants to use. So I was just thinking that where can I dispose it of?
35: Yeah, and have you got like a lot, like kilos and kilos, or just a small amount?
28: No, just a small amount, like, you know, leftovers or something like that. Not a big amount.
35: You know what? Waste not, want not. I would go into work and just tell a couple of work colleagues who might have big gardens, hey, look, I've got a bit of fertiliser. Well, can you take it off my hands? Because it'd be good to see it reused. And most fertiliser will last for a long time. So that's probably an option. Otherwise, again, check with your local council.
28: Okay, no worries at all. Thank you so much.
0: Thanks, Anu. Joy, good morning.
2: Hi, Darren. How are you? Sad about Collingwood.
0: Well, no, Geelong way too good for us last night. They were a force.
2: Dennis will give it.

0: acidic. So everything in moderation. So you don't just give a whole lot of it to a few plants. You're probably better off putting it in like a compost and or piling it up somewhere in the garden and just turning it, you know, every month or so and leaving it a few months just to break down a little bit. And then just applying a gentle amount to each plant, not too much to one plant, and probably acid-loving plants like blueberries or even if you had some camellias or azaleas, they would probably enjoy it a little bit more.
1: Oh, that's good. Camellias and azaleas, it's at my daughter's place.
0: Right.
1: And she's just getting, you know, her garden going sort of. You know what I mean?
0: Yeah, I do.
1: That's good to know. So put it in a pile somewhere and sort of work it for a while.
0: Or even, you know, sort of dilute it into something else, like maybe get a bag of compost and just, you know, mix a bit in with that or, yeah, try and dilute it. Maybe when you do your lawn clippings, put it in with that and just let it break down a bit. And are you going to have a wonderful Mother's Day, Joy?
1: Well, I'm going up to my daughter's after, so, but every day is a special day as a mum, I think. Don't you?
2: Yeah, I think so.
1: For mothers. Is your mother still alive?
0: Yes, my mother, Junith, is alive. Happy Mother's Day, Mum. I'm sure she's out there listening and sorry for being a bit of a rat bag in my early teens to you.
2: Oh, what happened in your early teens?
0: Oh, you know, I just rebelled a bit.
2: Oh, did you?
0: And, you know, Mum came into the room a bit too often. Go away, Mum, you know.
2: And, what was going on?
0: Well, you know, I've learnt to love my mum and I hope you have a wonderful day, Mum.
2: Good on you, Joy, and happy Mother's Day to my mum as well.
0: Yeah.
2: Darren, can you play Smoke in Your Eyes by Brian Ferry? Yes, we can. It is for the mums.

0: that's a different version of Smoke Gets in Your Eyes. I've never heard it before. Brian Ferry, for all the mums. That's Brian of Briar Hill. A wonderful cover version of Smoke Gets in Your Eyes. Tilly, good morning.
1: Good morning, Darren and James. Love your show. Just wanted to say, Darren, that ball plant that you saved a little bit of it, I used to have one many years ago. It's called the rosary plant.
0: Ah, the one with the little balls. Yes, it looks like rosary beads.
1: Yeah, they call it the rosary plant.
0: Ah,
1: that was many years ago.
0: Right, interesting, Tilly. It's a tough little thing because this last bit of green that I saw peeking out of the edge of the pot before I turfed it was saved, and bang, it's regenerated beautifully.
1: And you know what?
0: It will
1: give you a lot of pleasure, Darren.
0: Yeah, it'll keep growing and spread and continue on, you think?
1: Yeah, absolutely.
0: Easy to propagate, in other words.
1: Yeah, no, that's great. Keep going. It will survive. You know the song, I Will Survive?
0: Yeah, I do.
2: Yeah.
1: That's the rosary plant.
0: That's the rosary plant.
2: This is fantastic, Darren, because we learn something every day, because the string of pearls...
0: That's what you were calling
2: plant,
0: it.
2: No, it's not the same plant.
0: Oh.
2: That's a Senecio rolianus, right?
1: Yes.
0: A what?
2: The South African plant, Senecio rolianus.
0: Right.
2: And this one here is actually the Choropegia woody.

0: eye. And of course, Woody's in the studio today. There's a plant named after him.
1: The Woody eye.
0: Yeah, the Woody eye, which is known as the rosary vine.
1: Right.
0: Or the string of hearts.
1: How about that?
0: Which is the other one we talked about. Well, we talked about the chain of hearts, which is actually also called the string of hearts.
1: Yeah. I like it. Thanks, Tilly. I'm glad I've made the right move, and I'm glad I managed to save that little piece. Thanks for the call at 25 past 7.
2: 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Keep the conversation flowing. 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
3: Hello, it's Caroline from Transport Victoria. Our incident response crews are helping someone who's broken down on the Eastern Freeway. Look out for them just before Tram Road. They're sitting in the left lane. Slow down to 40 for everyone's safety. And the Greensboro Highway is closed northbound at Watsonia Road for northeast linkworks that are underway at the present. Over the other side of town in Oakley South, sections of Clarinda Road will close tonight from 9 and most nights until Wednesday the 20th as we continue road resurfacing works between Burke and Bunny Roads. You can use the Dingley Bypass, Warragul Road and Centre Road to get around the closure.
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1: What do you have your focus on for the plant this week, James?
0: Well, Darren, freshly arrived at all nurseries around Melbourne, it's camellia time. And so today I'm selecting a couple of my favourites, and these are Sasanqua types, and not japonicas, which is another one we know of, but the Sasanquas, who have a more open sort of growing branches, take a little bit more sun, and they look a bit more delicate to me. And two of my favourites, Sweet Jane and Avalanche. And these are columnar type camellias that stay quite narrow and can take quite a sunny position and, you know, can get up to sort of a metre and a half, 2 metres high. You could even try sort of espalier-ing them along a fence. So they're a wonderful, tough camellia, but extremely beautiful flowers. The sweet chain, white and pink in the flower, and the avalanche, of course, like the name says, in a straight white. So they're my plants of the week. Camellias, they're in your local nurseries right now. Avalanche and Sweet Jane.
1: Avalanche and Sweet Jane, camellias, our plant of the week. Did we hear Gavin, the rooster? I'm wondering, is he all right?
0: Oh, there he is.
1: Just in time.
0: Wow.
1: Sun's up. Jordan Tunbridge is here with the news headlines.
13: Darren, good morning again. Police are hunting a driver over a hit-run collision in Melbourne's West that's left a pedestrian fighting for life. We've had Kiara Parker out at the scene for us this morning. Woman in her 40s struck while walking on Swan Street around 12:30. The driver fled in a white hatch. Australian travellers are pivoting to domestic and Asian destinations as the conflict in the Middle East continues to disrupt international flights. Have you got any travel coming up at all?
1: No. Only to Dramana.
13: Yep. Would you consider an Asian destination over Europe?
1: Look, I will go anywhere.
13: Okay. Yep, yeah, fair enough.
1: Have you been to Asian destinations?
13: I have. Actually, I heard one of your callers talking about Cambodia.
1: Cambodia, yeah.
13: Yes,
1: I've never been to Cambodia.
13: Underrated. Went to Siem Reap, a hotel there considered the best hotel in the world. Excellent value. Viroth's in Siem Reap. It is just that good.
1: I'd like to go to the hotel where they filmed. What's that series with the... There's always a murder.
13: Tomb Raider was filmed there.
1: That was... forgotten the name of it. Did you watch that one, James? There's been a series of them.
0: Murder, She Wrote?
1: No.
0: Okay.
1: Someone will help me out.
13: We'll get back to that one.
1: Yeah.
13: A large operation is underway on the Spanish Canary Islands as the World Health Organization coordinates the transfer of more than 140 people from a virus-stricken cruise ship on board about people from 23 countries, including Australia. So they're being monitored for symptoms after that deadly outbreak of hantavirus. Buddy Franklin, among those running in the Mother's Day Classic events across Australia, he's turned into a long-distance runner since he retired from football. Looks better than he was during his playing days. He's that lean.
1: He's toned down, hasn't he?
13: He is, and plenty of pink on the tan this morning for that event. And in sport, Geelong thumped Collingwood by 54 points in front of 80,000-plus at the G last night. A full report on that match from Shane McInnes coming up in the news at 8.
1: Thank you, Jordan. Happy Mother's Day to all the mums.
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1: It was White Lotus. Thank you, everyone. 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
1: There's an organisation called the GCA that stands for Garden Centres of Australia. And a press release has arrived and they've appointed a new president. Get me the president. Well, he's sitting right next to me.
27: Hello.
1: Hello, Mr. President.
27: Hello.
1: You're the new president of the Garden Centres Australia, the GCA.
27: That's it. Over 75 garden centres nationally. It's an absolute privilege to represent them. And, of course, you know, a few garden centres and nurseries have closed in the last few years, but I can tell the listeners something. The rest of us, we're not going away.
1: Mm.
27: We love supplying plants, giving information,
1: yeah,
27: and just listening to you talk about your garden. And so it's been very important for me to take on this role, and I'm honoured to do so, and we'll be representing all the garden centres of Australia for the next 2 years.
1: Great. And are most garden centres members?
27: A lot of them. Well, look, there's like most things, there's a few mavericks out there that I'm not going to join that.
1: Yeah.
27: But I'll be visiting them and trying to change their idea on that.
1: And what is it the main point is to share information and work as a team to work out how you can all improve and supply a great service to the community.
27: Exactly, it is. To share information is one of the main benefits. And of course, this September, there's about 9 people from Australia going to the International Garden Centre Conference.
1: True.
27: For retailers.
1: Yeah.
27: In Germany.
1: Are you going?
27: No.
1: Why not? You're the president of the Australian one.
27: Well, next year it's in Japan.
1: You should go.
27: I'm going to Japan.
1: Oh, lovely.
27: Yeah, that's next year.
1: Yeah, good.
27: So.
1: Oh, well done. No, that's good.
27: Thank you.
1: Yeah. Jim, good morning.
28: Good morning, Darren, James, and Mom. Was it Mom, your producer, Mom?
1: It's Lithuania.
28: Lithuania?
1: Yeah, that's her name. That's what I call her.
27: Yeah.
28: Oh, Lithuania. I don't know if you remember Darren and James. I can't remember if it was you and Vasily or you and James a while ago. I told you I had one tangelo tree in the back and one peach tree.
27: Right.
28: A neighbour of mine quite a while ago, a couple of years ago, bring some soil-looking stuff. I go, what is it? She said, I came to give some protein to your trees. She put something in my tangelo tree, which ended up dying and fell apart, and there was no tangelo tree at all. They used to grow hundreds of tangelos every winter. The peach tree is still alive, over 20 years old. That doesn't grow peaches anymore, where one time every season they used to grow over 100 peaches, like apples, as big as apples. It's pretty big, but when it's autumn, every time it's autumn, all the leaves fall off, and the branches and everything, it looks like you can just push it over. Yeah, every year it grows hundreds and hundreds of leaves, like it's just been planted not long ago. It's still got, I'm just looking at it now, it's still got hundreds of leaves on it. Now, why does it do that, a tree so long, so old? Yeah, the leaves grow. Well, like it's a freshly planted tree or something.
27: Gee, is it getting plenty of sun?
28: Sun?
27: Is it getting plenty of sun there?
28: Yeah, it gets sun and rain at my backyard. There's a school in my backyard and it gets plenty of sun and plenty of rain all the time.
27: Okay, well, look, a lot of leaves can be caused by too much nitrogen, where you get a lot of leafy growth. So maybe that fertiliser was very high in nitrogen, I would definitely prune that tree this winter, because if you don't, the leaves are going to shade out all the fruit and not ripen them. So you need to open it up in a vase-like fashion by pruning it, and hopefully you'll get it back on track.
1: Good on you. Thanks, Jim. To Jan, good morning.
2: Good morning, gentlemen. I have a self-sown fig that's right up against the fence. I need to move it, and I'm just wondering if it's worth replanting, and what do I do? When do I prune it to keep fruit on it, that sort of thing?
27: Oh, okay. Yeah, no, look, a fig tree up against the fence is not a good idea. It's going to bulge that fence out because they're such strong growers. What you could consider doing is growing it in a pot. And it's a wonderful idea because it keeps your fig tree contained. Well, you'd be amazed. Sometimes they send a root down through the bottom of the pot into the ground. They're that smart. But it's almost like you're bonsaiing it and you still will get fruit. So, look, I think move it either in the ground or in a pot. Don't let it stay any longer where it is. Probably the best time to move it is in winter when it's dormant and it's got no leaves on it, and you can even prune the roots back a little bit if you're putting it in a pot. So if you're putting it in a pot, you'd prune those long, gangly roots off, prune some of the top, and I've seen a fig tree almost prune to the stump, Darren, with a branch or leaf
1: on
27: it.
1: Oh, they're tough. Any in the fig family.
27: And it would reshoot, and then get it back on track, and then just give it a feed coming out of the winter. And, yeah, it should work out all right for you there, Jen.
1: What's the clinging fig? Ficus benjamina, is it?
27: No, that's not the clinging one.
1: What's the Ficus benjamina? Why did that word come into my brain?
27: Okay, that's a little indoor plant.
1: Oh, is it?
27: Fig, yeah. It will climb, though, actually, that Ficus benjamina.
1: Yeah.
27: Yeah.
1: Hey, Jan, good luck. To Kay, good morning.
3: Good morning. How are you?
1: Good, Kay.
3: Great. I have an orchid, and it was going wonderfully well, and I moved house, and it's dropped three of its flowers, and one of its leaves is quite yellow. I don't think it likes the new house, so I was just wondering what I could do.
27: Well, gee, I hope you like the new house.
3: I certainly do.
27: Oh, good. Look, it's telling me that this is one of the butterfly orchids, or a Phalaenopsis.
3: Yes, that's
27: okay.
3: Right.
27: Okay, so they can be a bit fiddly. And what I'd say has happened is your older house had more humidity in some way or another, or where it was, it had more humidity. You've brought it to a house, maybe the heating's a different type of heating, or maybe the ventilation's just a little bit different, or it's near a doorway that gets open quite a lot. So the conditions have changed. And you may have looked after it in the same manner, so like the same amount of water, the same amount of fertiliser, and maybe it's too much water. So
3: I only give it one big ice block a week and just let it melt in there.
27: An ice block?
3: Big one, yeah.
27: Yeah, no, it would hate that. It would hate.
3: Okay.
27: Yeah, no, that would.
1: Yeah, I don't. Where'd you get that idea from, Kay? Because orchids like the Singapore orchid, they love humidity, don't they?
27: They grow very well at Singapore Airport.
1: At Singapore Airport, yeah.
27: So that
1: you
27: tells
1: see them
27: you
1: everywhere.
27: That they love a bit of humidity and a bit of warmth. And I think
1: you're thinking of the peony rose. They love the cold.
27: Yeah. Don't do the ice block anymore.
1: That'll help it.
27: In fact, room temperature water. Even sort of a bit warmer than
1: bit warmer.
27: Cold out of the tap.
1: Leave the big ice blocks for your G&T at the end of the day, Kay, I reckon.
27: And a little tip is the weight of the pot. So when you just lift the pot, if it feels really light, you know it needs a water. If it feels really heavy, don't give it a water. And I'd say this house, the orchid doesn't need as much water as the other house.
1: Thanks, Kay, for the call. 17 to 8.
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5: Good morning, it's Caroline from Transport Victoria. If you're about to set off on our freeways and arterials early this morning, they're moving along very well, but we've got a lot of sport on this afternoon, both AFL and NRL. In the AFL at 10 past 1 at Marvel Stadium, a match, and another one at a quarter past 3 at the MCG. And in the NRL at Amy Park from 2 this afternoon, another game. PT's definitely your best way to get there, and it's free all May. But don't forget the buses are replacing trains on several lines, including the Frankston, Stony Point, Belgrave and Lilydale lines for works. Check the Transport Victoria website to plan your trip to your matches.
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25: Gerald Quigley.
1: What's coming up after 8?
29: Well, some of us are celebrating. Does that
1: Well done to your team. Thank you were very good last night.
29: Thank you.
1: Way better than us. Better team won on the night.
29: A little disappointing, I thought, for you.
1: The Pies. Yeah, there wasn't much in that second
29: half.
1: Not
29: a lot of heart in it.
1: Smashed.
29: Got a lot of passion. For those supporters that left after half-time, shame on you.
1: Yeah, look, I'm not a big fan of that at all.
29: If you're
1: side by side.
29: Stick with it.
1: Stick with it. I agree.
29: I asked you before off air where you grew up, because when you grew up, being, say, a 14, 15, 16-year-old, were you exhibiting the same behaviour that many 14, 15, 16-year-olds are displaying today?
1: No. No. We didn't have things called phones.
30: And we were riding around on bikes.
1: And going down to the park to kick the footy.
30: Yeah.
29: So what's
1: or going
29: on? Or going
1: down to Coonung Creek to go tadpoling.
29: Of course you would. And catch the minnows.
1: Yeah.
29: What's gone wrong?
1: Meet Vicar and Linda Bull down there. They lived in Doncaster and they'd go tadpoling.
29: They'd sing a song?
1: Yeah. And Kate Soprano as well. She would be. She was a tadpole.
29: So you'd all drop a line in and...
1: That's right.
29: And did you grow them so they became frogs?
1: Some tried. And some tried to grow silkworms too. But there weren't many mulberry trees in the Boxall
29: Not a lot.
1: North area.
29: I think James would be the expert in that. We're talking this morning with Michael Cargreig, who is an absolute, an adolescent psychologist. And that's the question I'll be putting to him. What has gone wrong? We can't just blame phones. We can't blame one thing. It's got to be a group of things. And I'd be fascinated to know what they are.
30: Mm. And you're right, Gerald. I did go to a place called Mysore in India. And they had silkworms there and produced some of the finest silk in the world.
29: I thought we'd moved on from the silkworm discussion.
30: Well, you said I'd know something about it. That was all.
29: Stay with us, James. We were talking about adolescent behaviour. Yes. And like a typical adolescent, you just switched off and went straight into another discussion.
30: Yeah. Okay.
29: Good luck controlling that this morning, Des.
1: Okay. Thank you so
29: nice
1: much.
29: Nice to see you both.
1: You too.
30: Good
1: after
30: on you, Gerald.
29: And to Michael Cargreig after 8.
1: Thank you so much. Give us a ring. 133-693. The lines are free. And in gardening questions, when did you go to India?
30: Oh, that was many years ago now.
1: Yeah.
30: Yeah, it'd be a good 10-plus years ago. Yeah.
1: And it is the mulberry tree for silkworms, isn't it?
30: Yeah, I believe
1: That's what they eat.
30: Yeah. No, it was a fascinating journey. I went into a huge marketplace where they were selling silk scarves, mainly.
1: Yeah. Yeah. What vegetables are in at the moment? What are we planting in the vegetable garden? Well,
30: funny you say that, Darren, because this week I had the honour of going out to a vegetable trial where all the growers from around Australia meet and have a look at their different seed companies' plants growing in the fields.
1: Right.
30: And, of course, with the rain and mud, we were trudging around in the mud.
1: Did you have your gumboots?
30: Well, I took my old runners.
1: Oh, no.
30: No, but they were the runners that you'd throw away if they got too bad. You
1: right,
30: know?
1: Right.
30: So I didn't take my boots, but, yeah, most other people had boots. But what I learnt about was, you know, a cos lettuce is just not a cos lettuce. You know, you've got a baby cos, you've got a full-size cos, and you've got a three-quarter cos. So I said to the guy, this is a beautiful cos. He goes, yeah, that's the three-quarter cos, mate. They're good, aren't they? You know? And, of course, it grows to three-quarters the height. And then we got onto spinach, which is perfect to grow at this time of year. And the flat green leaf spinach that I thought was pretty good, the bloke said, no, it hasn't got enough Savoy in it, that one. They all want spinach leaves there with a bit of Savoy.
1: What's Savoy?
30: Savoy's like a crinkle, because, you know, the Savoy cabbage, which you use in a coleslaw,
1: yeah,
30: has the crinkle
1: oh,
30: leaf.
1: Oh, yeah, yeah.
30: So they like the spinach leaves with just a little bit of crinkle in them and not flat.
1: And that's so, called Savoy.
30: Yeah, it's called Savoy. And, of course, the petiole, well, you know, the petiole is the stem.
1: Yeah, yeah.
30: It can't be too long. You know, you want that to be a little bit shorter. And then I had the absolute pleasure of going to where they package leeks and a company called Shrewers, which have been famous for leeks growing and celery growing. And I tell you what, we are in good hands. I met some growers growing some fantastic quality product. So we've got some great commercial growers around Australia, but it also gave me a lot of tips for things like a purple pak choi, which we don't have in sale at the moment. But maybe next season, this time, because it's a great time now for bok choy and pak choy,
1: yeah,
30: we'll bring out a purple one.
1: Sounds good.
30: Yeah.
1: Terry, good morning.
14: Morning, Darren. How are you?
1: Yeah, good, Terry.
14: Now, what I'm asking, the kids gave us last year a Woolamai pine. We live in the Yarra Valley, and it's about 2 metres high now, but we had snow last week, and I'm just wondering, should I cover it for winter with the frosts coming?
1: Oh, gee. Is it in a pot or in the ground?
14: No, it's in the ground and it's going beautifully.
30: I think that's a very good question, Terry. I've never been asked that before. Now, when you think of where they found them...
1: Which was in a valley in the Blue Mountains.
30: That's right.
1: Well protected from the cold.
30: That's right. Down in a ravine where the guy abseiled down twice.
1: Yeah.
30: And saw like 10 of these trees and, you know,
1: I've never seen that before.
30: And then they've realised that they had been around since the prehistoric age.
1: Yeah.
30: So, look.
1: I tend to think I would protect it as much as you can.
30: Yeah.
1: We had one and it died from the ground. It died from the lower branches up. It was really weird. And apparently this is not uncommon. I've spoken to a couple of owners of Woolamai Pines and from their inception, when they were first made available to the public,
30: yeah,
1: and the branches started just falling off from the base.
30: Okay, well, we've got one down at Garden World, which is in front of a dinosaur, just to give it
1: perfect.
30: A really good effect.
1: How's that going?
30: Going beautifully.
1: Yeah, how tall?
30: Oh, it'd be 15 feet high.
1: Gee, that's good.
30: Yeah, no, now, these have been sold to botanic gardens all around the world,
1: yeah,
30: including Japan, because I know Graham Ross took a Woolamai pine over there.
1: Did he laugh when he went there?
30: Yes, I think he did.
1: I went over and saw the Woolamai pine in Japan. So, Graham, that's not funny. But no, he laughs anyway.
30: No, but he's a good bloke, Graham.
1: Yeah, good bloke.
30: Yeah, love him. And he's on Better Homes and Gardens, of course, every Friday night.
1: He'll have a laugh every week.
30: Yeah, no, so it's worth checking out. But Japan gets pretty cold, Terry, so I'm thinking that they wouldn't have taken it over there if they didn't think it could survive. And how are you going to cover it in 5 years' time when it's 20, 30 feet high?
1: Well, that's right.
14: Well, I'm looking at it now, and the kids had it in a pot, and they brought it up over 12 months ago, and we found a spot and put it so we could look at it all the time.
30: Right.
14: And I'm looking at it now, and it's just magnificent. It's blossomed. It's wonderful.
30: Yeah, it's a very interesting tree because it has both sexes on the tree at certain times. So you get these different shapes on the leaves as well. Very interesting tree, the Woolamai. Oh, you know what? I think you just bung it in where you thought. that would go.
1: Look after it like you like you do.
30: And maybe what you could do is during the cold weather, you could get a little sprayer and spray sea salt on the leaves.
1: And look, the Yarra Valley is not, you're not up in Mount Buller, are you? You're not under constant snow.
30: Oh, I still get pretty cold. But if you sprayed the leaves with sea salt, I reckon that would help protect it from the extremes.
1: Beautiful trees, aren't they, Terry?
15: Yes, it's gorgeous. We're very happy with it. It's lovely.
1: Yeah, good on you. Well, good. Look after it and ring us up, you know, when it gets through winter and give us a Wallamai Pine report, because I love them.
30: You can bonsai them.
1: Can you?
30: Yeah, you can grow them in pots.
1: Thanks for the call at 5 to 8.
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1: Wendy, good morning.
31: Oh, hello. I've just moved to the peninsula down near Rye, and I have discovered a lovely man who delivers locally grown organic vegetables. And I just wanted to give him a plug because he just started the business, and it's great.
1: Good on him.
31: By one carrot, one potato, you know, instead of a whole box.
1: Yeah,
31: and
1: that's
31: they
1: handy.
31: Last forever, and they're only a wee bit more expensive than the Woolworths variety.
1: Yeah, that's wonderful. Who is he, and how do we get in contact with him?
31: So his name's Paul, young man, enthusiastic, 0474-088-066.
1: 0474-0044.
31: O double eight. 066. And he's so beautiful.
1: Beautiful.
30: He's going to need more than one carrot.
31: Really good for the oldies. Because you can buy just one carrot.
1: Just on the peninsula or?
31: Yeah, down at Rye. He's centred around Rye.
1: Rye.
31: He does the Mornington Peninsula.
1: Gee, so, if you're in Mount Martha, though, and I'll have one carrot and one potato, thanks. He's going to be dirty dropping from Rye for small delivery.
30: And, of course, there's some wonderful vegetable growers down on the peninsula, both large and small. And I like that idea. And with spring onions, sometimes I plant the seedlings in a clump, but I put a few single ones in by themselves.
1: Yeah.
30: Because when you want to garnish, you only need one. And you go out and just pick one. And obviously some people just want one carrot.
1: That's right. Thank you, Wendy. Paul on the peninsula. Good work. And a young, enthusiastic fella trying to make ends meet.
30: Yeah, we love it.
1: Yeah. Now, Garden Wall, you're open today. You'll be busy. You'll be getting a few people getting that last-minute present on the way to Mum's, I think.
30: We do. We do get the last-minute rush. We're getting low on chrysanthemum mums.
1: Mums, yeah.
30: We have plenty of cyclamen left. And, you know, we've got things that are already gift-wrapped ready to go.
1: Mm-hmm.
30: And, of course, wherever you are in Melbourne, there'll be other flower growers and florists and nurseries, all with their wares. And it's a wonderful day for our industry.
1: Get out, get amongst it for Mother's Day. James, lovely to see you. With Heidi going out away, she's in Scotland. She'll be on a plane as we speak.
30: That's it.
1: Are you back next week or what's the story?
30: I'm back pretty soon.
1: I think that's right. She's gone to Glasgow. We'll see you, Jimmy.
30: And you too, Darren.
1: See you. Stand by for the news as we approach 8 o'clock on this Mother's Day. And the weather's not too bad. It's going to be sunny, the forecast later on. A top of around, 17 degrees. Touch and go whether there'll be any rain. I don't think so.
30: Vasily will be in next week.
1: Gotcha. All right. Thanks, James, for that. Stand by for the news with Jordan Tunbridge.

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1: 13 degrees in Melbourne. Morning drizzle atop today, 17. It's 8 o'clock. Good morning. I'm Jordan Tunbridge. Police are hunting a driver who fled the scene of a collision which left an e-scooter rider with life-threatening injuries at Melton overnight. A woman in her 40s was struck by a small white hatchback on Swan Street near the intersection of Scott Street about 12:30. The car failed to stop. Bar and nightclub owners across Melbourne are calling on authorities to bring in the army to help combat arson attacks. Dozens of venues across the city, including the Emerson, Electric and the Albion, have been targeted in recent weeks. One Nation leader Pauline Hanson has warned the major political parties to watch out as she's out to win more seats. Senator Hanson has seen her party pick up the regional seat of Farrer in a hard-fought by-election. One Nation candidate David Farley will represent the New South Wales electorate in Canberra. Addressing the party faithful, Senator Hanson says she can no longer be taken for granted.
2: We're coming after those other seats.
1: Mr. Farley joins Barnaby Joyce as the second One Nation MP in the lower house of federal parliament. Well, federal police are investigating a new digital spy network which is attempting to recruit informants and criminals across the country. The digital Iranian-linked campaign reportedly targets people with promises of crypto payments for information on government and military personnel. Venture capitalists and investors are angry with the changes expected in Tuesday's federal budget, which they argue will force investments in Australia offshore. Carolee Katsimbanis explains.
3: The Albanese government is expected to replace the 50% discount on capital gains tax with the pre-1999 inflation indexation model to be rolled out across all asset classes. The Fin Review says Treasurer Jim Chalmers is blaming scare campaigns and social media for not making this more public in advance on the changes he wants to make to help younger generations buy property. But business, property and economy experts are warning of unintended consequences if all this goes ahead. Carolee Katsimbanis reporting.
1: Australian travellers are ditching Europe for domestic and Asian holidays as Middle East conflict disrupts major flight routes through Dubai and Doha. Tour operators report demand for Kimberley and the Northern Territory trips has surged 20%, with many avoiding long-haul travel uncertainty. Checking finance, one Australian dollar is buying 72.47 US cents.
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1: Geelong has shown why it's a top four contender with an emphatic win over Collingwood. Shane McInnes was at the MCG.
4: In front of 83,166 fans, the Cats put their top four credentials on show, defeating Collingwood 18-14-122 to 9-14-68. In the midfield, Nick Dacos' influence was curtailed by Ocean Mullen, while Bailey Smith was scintillating with 40 touches. Ollie Henry dominated up forward for the Cats with four goals, while Sean Manor kicked three, including a goal of the year contender. Collingwood with a lot of work to do ahead of a showdown with ladder leaders Sydney on Friday night. In last night's other match, the Gold Coast Suns made it 9 wins in a row in Darwin, defeating St Kilda by 29 points. Shane McInnes, Melbourne.
1: And that's the latest news and sport.
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8: Good morning, it's Caroline Ferguson from Transport Victoria. There's been a collision in Pakenham on Coowee-Wup Road. Emergency services are blocking the left lane at Greenshill Road, but you can slip past in the right lane. It's not causing much of a delay. Traffic lights are being repaired in Vermont after they were struck earlier this morning at the intersection of Canterbury Road and Tarawa Road. Look out for crews on scene. And the Mother's Day is classic on today around the Alexandra Gardens and King's Domain in South Yarra. Road closures are in place, including stretches of Alexandra and Little Lithgow Avenues, Domain Road and Yarra Boulevard. All roads will be reopened by 2 this afternoon.
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4: Morning drizzle at times, cloudy. A top today 17. Monday, cloud clearing 17. Tuesday, cloud clearing 19. Wednesday, partly cloudy 21. Thursday, mostly sunny 22. Friday, partly cloudy 22. And Saturday, a shower or two 21. On the bays, southerly winds about 10 knots, waves below a metre. It's 9 at Emerald, 12 at Essendon in the city. 13 degrees, Jordan Tunbridge, Melbourne's own 3AW.
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13: Good morning and welcome to the House of Wellness. I'm Flip Shelton and I'm joined by pharmacist and master herbalist Gerald Quigley. Welcome, Gerald.
14: Thank you, Flip, and welcome to your Sunday morning and happy Mother's Day to you.
13: Thank you very much. And also welcome nutritionist Zoe Bingley Pullen. You're a mother of one. You're a runner. Happy Mother's Day to you.
15: Thank you very much. I couldn't help but say a big thank you to my daughter. She gave me a big cuddle this morning after 6 years of IVF. I love the fact I've got a little girl. Even though she's a 12-year-old hormonal little girl, I still love it.
13: Well, I'm very lucky. I am a mother, a job I relish. I have a wonderful mother, an amazing mother-in-law, but I know for some today can be tricky. So if that is you, lean into family and friends. That's what we're there for. So please do that. Now, lots to discuss on the show today. National Families Week is coming up, and with that, we'll be chatting about the needs and challenges of those growing up in the world today. I think this is going to be really appropriate for you and I, Zoe. We'll be joined by adolescent psychologist Dr. Michael Carr-Gregg on raising today's teen. With the term helicopter parenting now replaced by concierge parenting, and I think I might be a culprit of this.
14: Yes, I agree.
13: So we'll be unpacking that, literally. Plus, Victor Chubala, he's a naturopath, and he'll be joining us to talk about the qualities of Fiji's locally grown kava, traditionally used in Pacific Islander medicine. Now, I do have a few appalling stories about the overconsumption of kava around a fireside, but we will not be sharing that today.
14: No, we're not talking recreational kava. We're talking because it is actually quite brilliant herb when used correctly.
13: So So that's exciting. Also, health educator Alon Sprints, he'll be chatting about the benefits of multivitamins for kids. This is something I do wrestle with, so it'll be good to get his intel on that. And we'll look at the importance of often neglected hearing tests for women. Did you say something, Gerald?
14: Well, we neglect this. We think the statistics are interesting that more men get their ears checked over, the hearing checked. Is that because they want to or because they're told to?
15: Yes, I think it's a little bit more like that as well. I mean, look, I mean, I know with me, I've got something called swimmer's ear, so I've got impingement in my ear. So I definitely have noticed as I age. I saw my doctor literally 3 days ago and she said, Zoe, I think it's time that you go and get an operation. But I actually like to use it as a selective hearing process, so I pretend that I can't hear certain things these days, particularly my husband and my daughter.
14: Thank you, Michael.
15: Every now and then.
13: So, yes, that will be excellent to hear. But up next, parenting adolescents in the modern day here on the House of Wellness.
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13: Welcome back to the House of Wellness. Our number is 131-873 and please do give us a call on any of your health issues. Now, National Families Week starts tomorrow, so we're looking at what modern life looks like for the family unit these days. Joining us on the line is adolescent psychologist Dr. Michael Carr-Gregg. Welcome to the show, Michael.
22: Happy Mother's Day.
13: Thank you very much. Now, can you explain how adolescence has changed from years past, even like a decade ago?
22: Well, it used to be play-based. Now, sadly, it's screen-based. And that's a big change. Not only that, but kids are hitting puberty earlier than ever before. It's now sort of 10 to 24 that we think of as adolescents. So puberty is arriving earlier. Adulthood happens later. And many of my clients are stuck in a sort of extended adolescence because of housing and cost of living.
15: Michael, it's quite interesting. I have a 12-year-old little girl, and for a lot of parents out there, it does feel a little bit like a mind boggle to me, because I'm dealing with big emotional context that I personally think is way too young for someone that age to be having to deal with. They're being filtered out with all this information on screens, on the radio, on TV. Can you just help to sort of navigate some of these challenges growing up in the 21st century? Like, what do we do? Because we've been told to stop the screen, stop that, but it's just sometimes unrealistic.
22: Well, I think today's kids are the first generation raised in a sort of permanently connected world. Mm. And sadly, attention has become the new currency. But they still need sleep and movement and exercise and good diet and face-to-face friendships. They need purpose and meaning in their life and boundaries. And they're growing up in a world that's designed to distract them from all of that. So parents need to make sure that they are the prefrontal cortex for their teenager while it's developing. And that means setting limits and boundaries over things that matter to you, your attitudes, your values and your beliefs.
14: Michael, many years ago, you and I were adolescents. Can you remember those days? Can you remember those days, Michael? Now,
22: yeah, I do.
14: What role does, sure, parenting is tough, but what role does the education system play in helping this age group integrate into society and end up being better contributors to society?
22: Well, schools are vital because they have to now give kids, for example, the skills and the knowledge and strategies to manage the internet, mobile phones, social media in a safe, smart and responsible way. Yes, that's partly the responsibility of parents, but also schools have to keep up. They also have to make sure that young people understand the difference between sadness and depression, anxiety and stress. That emotional literacy, terribly, terribly important. So, yep, you and I had numeracy and literacy, fine. We now have to have social and emotional competencies as well.
15: Wow. Michael, it's really interesting because obviously with the social media ban, it's a huge topic in our household and generally in school as well. And my daughter probably doesn't like me saying this, but we found out that she had set up a social media account. It was last year and my head blew off. I was so upset with her. I thought she'd lied to me. She made a very, very relevant point to me. She said, "Mummy, we don't have home phones. We don't have that level of connectivity that, you know, you had growing up." I did feel very old when she made that statement, mind you. So, I mean, look, there's lots of parents sitting there going, "Well, hang on, that there is some benefits," and it's, you know, because it creates

0: the first in the world to refuse to outsource the development of those kids to Silicon Valley. I'm so proud.
1: Mm-hmm. Michael, what role does sport play in the development of the adolescent brain?
0: Oh, well, exercise is brilliant for the developing brain. And we know that apart from the fresh air and the vitamin D, we also know that being in a team gives you a sense of belonging. It gives you the ability to learn how to win, lose, draw, and participate. And you're also probably going to be exposed to some wonderful charismatic adult in the form of a coach. So there are no losers in sport.
2: No. I mean, my daughter loves sport and we do all these things that you're saying that we're doing. You know, we have dinner every night at our table. We have a beautiful connection, lots of love as well. But I mean, I'm still watching her display levels of anxiety that I have worked with the school and worked with. And obviously this is a bit personal. So I do apologize, Emily, for sharing this information because we have a bit of a rule that we don't do things like that. But can you just help me navigate? Where is that tipping point? Where can I actually identify where my daughter or some other parents out there are feeling that maybe there's levels of isolation that she's doing, or I can see that that levels of anxiety are displaying?
0: Yeah, I mean, parents need to look for changes. That's the thing. Withdrawal, irritability, sleep problems, school refusal, loss of interest in things that they used to be interested in, falling grades, and remember that most teenagers don't want to sit in a room with, you know, me. I'm heritage listed. But sometimes the best first step is for a parent to get support and strategies. Go to your GP, have a chat to them, and then perhaps they make a referral to someone like me. But don't wait. But at the first sign of those changes, early intervention, prompt treatment is associated with a much better outcome.
1: Michael, what role do grandparents play in all of this?
2: Oh,
0: the most important. Yeah. My last book was on grandparents, and I think two interesting things have happened. One is they're living longer and family sizes are shrinking. So the ratio of grandparents to grandchildren is the best it's ever been. And this is an opportunity for children to have yet another stable, experienced, charismatic adult in their life who can pass on the family's values and also the history, where they came from. And I think one of the things I encourage a lot of grandparents to do is to have grandparent dates with a grandchild, one at a time, and do that as often as you possibly can.
2: Now, this might just sound like the million-dollar question, but can you please give us maybe three tips on some good advice for parenting today?
0: Sure. Set boundaries early, especially around screens and technology. Don't be afraid to say no. I call it vitamin N. And remember, choose the hill that you're going to die on. A messy bedroom is not a mental health disorder. So pick your battles.
3: You are amazing, Michael, and congrats on your recent gong. That's so well deserved, I think.
0: Thanks, Flippy. That's very kind.
3: So if you want some more information from Michael or info on parenting, please head to his website. That's Michael Carr Gregg with a double R and a double G.com, michaelcarrgregg.com. Thanks so much for your time today, Michael.
1: Yes, cheers, Michael.
0: Anytime. Bye.
3: Bye. That is full of wise, wise information. Coming up next, the medicinal benefits of kava, right here on the House of Wellness.
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5: Hello, it's Caroline from Transport Victoria. Delays heading through Pakenham northbound on Cooey Rupp Road as you approach the Princess Freeway. The left

0: Queen's Close at Green Hills Road is due to a collision. Both AFL and the NRL matches are being played in Melbourne this afternoon. In the AFL, 10 past 1 at Marvel Stadium and a quarter past 3 at the MCG, and NRL at Amy Park from 2. PT is definitely your best bet to get there. It's free all May, but buses are replacing trains on several lines, including the Frankston, Stony Point and Belgrave-Lilydale lines for works. Head to the Transport Victoria website to plan your trip.
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6: Welcome back to the House of Wellness, and we're taking your calls on 131 873. Now, today we're looking at what Fiji's native kava can do for us in supplementation form. Joining us on the line is Victor Tubala, naturopath and wellness expert from Thompson's Herbal Supplements, to explain this further. Welcome to the show, Victor.
7: Thank you, Slip. Good morning. Good morning, Zoe, and good morning, Gerald.
8: Good day, Victor.
6: Now, morning. Where does Noble Kava come from, and how can it assist us?
7: Okay, so Noble Kava is the, I guess you could call it the original or the heirloom version of kava found in Fiji. So you would have seen all those who have been to Fiji or seen videos of Fiji with the kava ceremonies. Mm-hmm. So the Noble Kava is the actual original kava that's grown in that particular region. And why it's so, I guess when you think about the term noble, it's, you know, held in very high regard in that area of the world. And one of the reasons being is because it's such a wonderful herb when it comes to calming and relaxation. So you think about those who are, you know, who may have a bit of nervous tension or some symptoms of mild anxiety. Think about those who, you know, for example, are concerned or nervous about, you know, being on TV or being on radio, for example, or performing on stage. right down to the areas where anxiety can cause issues with sleep. So think about those individuals who have troubles trying to fall asleep, particularly if they're thinking or their mind is racing, for example. They can't unwind. And so those individuals who just can't seem to get a good night's sleep, whether it's trying to fall asleep or maintaining their sleep throughout the night.
8: Victor, that sounds like the majority of the population,
7: basically. Yeah. That's why it's so popular.
8: Yeah, it's the reason why it's so popular. I mean, I do have clients I know who have taken it and have had great results. I mean, obviously, is there anyone who we shouldn't be taking this? Or, you know, who obviously we can see that who was best for the worker, but some people should not take this supplement?
7: With carver, look, basically those individuals who may, let's say, for example, they've tried carver in the past and they've exhibited some sort of reaction to it. It's not very many individuals that may have this issue.
8: So, safe.
7: So obviously, so it's quite safe. Yeah. So look, that's the important thing is if you've had a reaction in the past, obviously don't proceed with taking this particular herb. The only other thing I can think of is there is an interaction with the medication L-DOPA, normally given to those individuals prescribed to individuals who may be suffering from Parkinson's disease. And so we know that there is a potential interaction with carver for those people on those medications. So that's another one to look out for as well.
9: Victor, as you know, I tend to go to the science behind these things, and we're talking here about a herb called Piper Mephisticum.
7: That's right.
9: And as our Victorian Premier says, we need to make some things perfectly clear. There is the recreational carver, which you consume at your risk. The medicinal carver, which we're talking about here, has completely different profile than the rubbish that you drink or partake of when you go to Fiji. So the medicinal carver has no hallucinogenic effects. It's tolerated well. This is the science.
7: Yes.
9: There are no withdrawal effects. It does not affect cognition and ability to drive, and it has no negative effects in the prescribed dose range. So we've got to clearly differentiate the rubbish versus the science-based extract. And I'm quoting here, as you, I always say for you, Victor, this is the phytotherapy desk reference from a brilliant fellow called Michael Thompson. He's got this. This is the science, and that differentiation we just have to keep reinforcing to people that if they're going to use a herb, use the one with the evidence, get the advice, so that you're not being sold something that's not appropriate, and ask about other medications that you might be taking. And there's not many, as you say. Parkinson's one, and some of the anxiolytic drugs are the other.
7: Yeah, absolutely. And I'm glad you brought this up, Gerald, because there is actually that concern with carver. There is that reputation that people have experienced when it comes to the hallucinogenic properties or the hangover effects. And what it is that there is actually another variety of carver in existence called two-day carver or two-day carver. And it's actually called two-day for a specific reason. And one of the unfortunate problems with this particular strain of carver is that it can give you carver hangovers, which is basically nausea and headaches. And those headaches and nausea, get this, can last for 2 days. Hence why it's called two-day carver.
9: Yeah, but Victor, one of the fascinating things is that two-day carver is avoided by the locals. The islanders don't touch that stuff.
7: Yeah. Exactly, and that's the problem. And,
9: well, why would an intelligent adult do that?
8: Exactly.
7: Well, that's the thing. We'll see. Thankfully, there's an intelligent government in Vanuatu who actually bans the sale of two-day carver. More importantly, they ban the export of two-day carver to other countries. But unfortunately, that version of carver can slip through the fingers, so to speak. So that's the other concern as well. So looking for noble carver, so a product that says noble carver. There's an actual extract called carverton. Carverton is a proprietary extract that guarantees that you will be consuming the proper heirloom version, which is the noble carver. And, of course, it's got a very high safety profile as well.
8: And obviously it's really important that we're looking for the right brand. We're getting it with the right efficacy behind as well. I mean, when we're looking at brands, what exactly should we be looking for? If we just refine it really quickly.
7: Yeah, so basically you're looking for a brand with a wonderful heritage, so and that has a deep understanding when it comes to herbal medicines, because we know that herbs are a wonderful thing containing so many substances, so many wonderful attributes, and you want to make sure that that company does the research to ensure that those properties are there, you're using the right plant parts, more importantly, you're using the right plant species. In this case, we're using the noble carver species. So you want a company that's going to go out of its way, as Gerald said, using the science to be able to ensure the safety and efficacy of herbs.
6: Sounds amazing. Thank you so much for your time today, Victor.
7: Excellent. Thank you. Thanks for having me on.
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6: Welcome back. This is the House of Wellness, and we'd love to hear from you on any health issue, so be sure to phone in on 131 873. Now, today we're looking at the benefits of multivitamins for kids, especially fussy eaters. So joining us on the line is Alon Sprints, a health educator from Pentavite, to give us some tips on this. Welcome to the show, Alon.
19: Thank you.
6: Now, we all know it's important for our kids to have a healthy diet, but it's not always easy when you've got a fussy eater in the house.
19: Absolutely not. We know getting kids to eat their fruit and veggies is obviously very important, but as most parents know, easier said than done. Mm. We know fussy eating behaviour is so common amongst kids, and sometimes that can turn mealtimes into a bit of a battleground. You've got parents trying so hard to make sure their kids are actually meeting their nutritional needs, but that can be hard to track if mealtimes are just not going according to plan.
8: Alonzo, it's really interesting. Obviously, as a nutritionist, I'm all about sort of trying to get as much of that good food you possibly can into a child's diet. But as you and I know, that recommended daily intake of certain, particularly things like iron, it can be quite hard, and the symptoms can be quite strong, lethargy, heart palpitations, and just sort of lack of mental clarity. Where do vitamins and minerals really play a role in all of this?
19: Well, they're really important, particularly with kids. We're looking at that age group of 2 to 12. They're going through some really critical periods of rapid growth and development. So we want to make sure that those solid nutritional foundations are going to, you know, sort of be in the diet there. As you said, all those issues can occur. Supplementation obviously should never replace a balanced diet, but it can really act as a bit of a safety net if parents are concerned that that variety is not there in their diet.
9: You used the phrase there, Alon, balanced diet, and I've yet to meet a child or an adult, and maybe I'm just mixing with the wrong people, who has ever had a consistently balanced diet. So in a realistic world, 2026, let's be sensible here. We're looking at a way of supporting the growth and development of a child. Yep. Every kid goes through the fussy eater stage. So they like avocado one day, the next week can't stand avocado, whatever. Surely relying on a multivitamin, particularly one with iron, is a sensible addition with no downside to any child who is playing a lot of sport and going to school and all the demands on the we used to call them tonic in the old days, but I think that's illegal now. So where do we go? Surely there's got to be a role for almost every child.
19: There absolutely is. And, I mean, fussy eating behaviours are going to be different for different children. Mm-hmm. You know, some kids avoid their fruit and vegetables because of the colour and the taste and the texture. A lot of kids are just eating the same foods over and over again, chicken nuggets and chips and toast, etc. So having that supplementation is obviously going to be really important. As you said, iron's a big one, just for that healthy growth and development. You want to look out for things like vitamin D and zinc for immune system. Vitamin C and B are really going to be important for overall health and well-being. When you're looking at supplementation as well, if you can find a supplement that's got bioavailable forms of the nutrients as well, it's just going to help the body absorb it a lot more easily. And then looking out for the products that have no artificial colours, flavours, sweeteners, they're always a great option. And if you've got kids that have intolerances or allergies, no added egg, dairy, gluten, they're also going to be really good options for you. But absolutely, a really good supplement is going to have an important role in sort of any kid between that age of 2 and 12 to help them with just that everyday thing that they need to get through.
8: Alonzo, I'm taking my nutrition hat off and I'm putting my parent hat on right now, and palatability is such an issue. When it comes to sort of the flavour profiles of some of these supplements for fussy eaters, how important is that?
19: Look, it's obviously very important because if you've got someone who's a fussy eater already, getting the flavour right is sort of really important. It's not only the flavour but also the format. Like the market's completely flooded with different options for format. So like being able to find the right one that your kid is going to sort of take is half the battle. I always go for a great tasting liquid format because it's easier to add to milk or juice. Just very, very easy to administer. But a lot of the time it's trial and error finding the flavour that your child is actually going to like. But look, there are some really great supplements out there and they taste great and they sort of do the job and cover off where there might be some sort of deficiencies lacking in the diet.
9: Is there a downside, Ellen?
19: Look, with anything, you don't want to overdose on anything, taking too much. Just following the recommendations is always going to be really useful. If, you know, once again, individually, some kids might have allergies or intolerances to certain things, so it's going to have to be, you know, speak to your healthcare provider if you want to give your child a supplement. But for the most part, they're really well tolerated and they really do help to fill that gap in the diet.
6: That's great advice. Thank you so much for your time today, Alon.
19: Thank you, guys.
6: That's Alon Sprints, a health educator from Pentavite. Always read the label and follow the directions for use. After the break, hearing checks for women here on the House of Wellness.
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20: Good morning, it's Caroline from Transport Victoria. Emergency crews are currently in Preston on Bell Street eastbound, a collision right at Plenty Road. The two right lanes are being closed off. You can slip past in the two left lanes. And over the other side of town in Pakenham, a collision causing some delays northbound on Coowiewup Road. As you approach the Princess Freeway, it's right at Greenhills Road, the left lane's closed. And the Mother's Day Classics on today all around Alexandra Gardens and King's Domain. There are road closures in place, including stretches of Alexandra and Linlithgow Avenues, Domain Road and Yarra Boulevard. All roads will be reopened by 2 this afternoon.
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6: Welcome back. This is the House of Wellness and our number is 131 873. So do give us a call if you have any health concerns. Now, Mother's Day is a great time for women to start thinking about prioritising our own health. And that includes the often overlooked hearing test. Now, Gerald, normally women are more proactive when it comes to looking after our health, but we're lagging behind the men when it comes to getting our hearing tested. Do you have a theory here?
9: The Quigley theory.
3: I have lots of theories.
6: We've got to be careful with this territory that we're about to tread on, so let's...
9: Why? No, I don't think we... I think, on the contrary, we need to talk about this. I've been doing a bit of research across the week when I knew this was coming up. I've been walking behind people deliberately to see who and does not, who does and does not wear a hearing aid. And they're mostly blokes.
6: Mm.
9: Now, I think we're all the same species, so we all must have challenges to our hearing. And men are exposed perhaps more environmental noise perhaps, so the damage may be there. But what we've got to do is remember we take certain things for granted. We take sight for granted and we take hearing for granted.
6: Mm.
9: Hearing, as it diminishes over time, and it does, there's no doubt about that, as it diminishes over time, causes social isolation.
6: Mm-hmm.
9: Now, social isolation is listed as a threat to health. You can die from becoming socially isolated. Loss of hearing has also been linked to an increased risk of dementia. Now, dementia's on everybody's lips these days. You know, we're all worried about family members and things. Here is a way of just eliminating one risk factor by suggesting, not demanding, not telling, suggesting we go along and have a hearing test.
6: Mm.
9: And that they're non-invasive, very simple. You see an accredited audiologist and you go along and you have a check done and then you take the next steps, which in many cases is, look, it's starting to be an issue, but there's no need to worry yet. That's usually the common one. Or when you have your hearing restored, life's a different place altogether.
6: They're very compelling arguments. Now, Zoe, I'm going to ask you, there's no lie detector test here, so we're relying on complete honesty here. Have you ever had a hearing test?
8: Yes, like I said in the intro, I have quite severe swimmer's ear. I did lots of scuba diving when I was younger. And so as a result of that, I've had quite a few hearing tests. Now, I'm definitely due because I've got severe impact now in my left ear. And Gerald, like to your answer, yes, I mean, I've actually noticed a little bit of my own isolation because of this. I'm forever asking my husband and my daughter to repeat themselves. They think I do it on purpose, but I actually cannot hear them when they're upstairs anymore. I'm finding it hard. I'm feeling a lot more, my hearing is a lot more muffled in sort of what I'm trying to actually understand. Honestly, if you know, sort of heart on sleeve, it's not my ego that stops me doing something. It's fear. Mm. It's fear of actually having to have the operation. There's no guarantee that will actually increase my hearing or that it will actually increase or you know, reduces the risk of getting water trapped and infections within that ear. And there are lots of different types of hearing aids, but then again, it is the cost involved in things like that as well. You know, they're only subsidized to a certain degree, but I will do it. I'll put my ego aside. I will get it done. Gerald, but I mean, look, you know, for a lot of women out there, you know, who are struggling to hear, what are some of the things that we can do? Because I need a bit of advice on this and I'm turning 48 in 2 weeks. I'm not old, but I feel like potentially it could make me feel a bit old.
9: I have another theory on this. I think we all speak too quickly.
8: Did I just speak too quickly?
9: No,
8: then?
9: No. Well, I think good radio people don't speak quickly. But you go along and listen to some of the rubbish we listen to at sporting events where we've got people screaming at us. You get involved in a conversation and you maybe look at an FM station and look at some of the stuff. I can't follow it. Not that I listen to FM all that much other than music, but it really, for some reason or other, and whether it's the pace of society, I don't know, we all can get caught up in speaking too quickly where you just lose the thread of what's going on.
8: Yeah.
9: And if you have an issue with your hearing, it's impossible to get back.
6: Yeah.
9: And there's a limit to how many times you can say to someone, I'm sorry, I missed that.
6: Now, Zoe raised a really interesting point before about the hearing aids. And, of course, in days past, my grandmother had quite a cumbersome hearing aid, and I know that she was quite self-conscious because she always pulled her hair back into a tight bun. But the hearing aids have changed significantly in size now. I didn't even know that a friend had a hearing aid. She's 40-odd, and I was completely unaware.
9: Yes.
6: But she has her hair down, and so I was unaware. But the size has changed, and I think that's really important as well.
9: Well, it is, and we've come a long way, and we've got a grandson who has cochlears, and the science behind hearing is just amazing. And I'm just staggered that we have governments who are happy to treat conditions caused by poor hearing, but they won't actually do anything to prevent it. Old story, Zoe, on prevention, which you and I try and encourage all the time. We don't try and nip things in the bud. We let it develop. Mm. Then it's major effort to try and get it back. We've got to wake up one day and change this.
6: And what about all the AirPods that the kids these days?
8: Yeah.
6: What about the AirPods that the kids these days are wearing?
9: Mm.
6: Because that must be doing some damage. And
9: yes, it is.
6: Yeah.
9: And in radio as well. I mean, most people in radio develop tinnitus, which is an ear issue.
8: Yep.
9: And they do have problems with hearing. And you know, the older veterans that we come across are all saying, my hearing suffered really quite badly. Mm. So, however, they know everything. You know, 16-year-olds know that what's to worry about.
8: No, 12-year-olds know everything.
6: Yeah. Well, if you want more info or to get help with your hearing, go to hearing.com.au. Next up, more to come here on the House of Wellness.
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6: We're coming to the end of the show, but Zoe, the Humpty Dumpty Balmoral Burn Run. 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
6: That sounds fun. And, Gerald, how do people reach you if they have a burning question?
9: Just go, very good, Flip. 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Thank you for today, Flip. You've done exceptionally well.
6: Thank you, Zoe. Thank you, Gerald. 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
16: Degrees in Melbourne. Morning drizzle. The top today, 17. It's 9 o'clock. Good morning. I'm Jordan Tunbridge. Police are hunting a driver over a hit-run collision in Melbourne's west that's left a woman seriously injured. Kiara Parker is there.
17: The woman was riding an electric scooter when she was struck on a residential street here in Melton just before 12:30 this morning. The driver of a small white sedan failed to stop and fled the scene on Swan Street. The woman, believed to be aged in her 40s, was taken to hospital with serious injuries. Police have taken away a number of evidence bags as they look for clues to try and track down the driver. With no arrest made, detectives are urging anyone with information or footage to contact Crime Stoppers. Kiara Parker, Melton.
16: There are fears firebombings of licensed venues across Melbourne could get worse unless police get more assistance. Bar 20 co-owner Michael Trimble told the Herald Sun, it's time to call in the army to defend the city streets. Operation Eclipse has so far resulted in more than 30 arrests. Security experts are warning of an Iranian recruitment campaign which uses the messaging app Telegram to target Australians. News Corp reports the scheme offers rewards to locals willing to monitor Israelis here and gather intelligence on high-ranking officials. It follows the expulsion of the Iranian ambassador last year after ASIO linked the regime to several firebombings in Melbourne and Sydney. One Nation has scored a thumping win over the Liberals, giving the party another seat in federal parliament. Michael Packey reports.
26: Pauline Hanson has received a rock star welcome as she made her way through a euphoric crowd of One Nation volunteers wearing orange T-shirts emblazoned with the party logo. Senator Hanson was flanked by David Farley, who has secured One Nation's first lower house seat in federal parliament and joins Barnaby Joyce, who defected from the Nationals earlier this year.
27: And I looked up and I saw that we won the seat. I actually got a tear in my eye.
26: Mr. Farley's dramatic win comes at the expense of the Coalition, who've lost the New South Wales seat for the first time in more than 70 years. The last quarter of a century, the regional electorate has been held by the Liberals. Opposition leader Angus Taylor admits the road ahead is difficult.
28: We're going to have to keep fighting.
26: Independent Michelle Millthorpe came second to One Nation, with the Liberals third and Nationals fourth. Michael Packey, Albury.
16: Thousands of Melburnians dressed in pink are currently walking or running a lap of the Tan Track. They're taking part in the 29th annual Mother's Day Classic, raising funds for women's cancer treatment and research. Checking finance, one Australian dollar is buying 72.47 US cents.
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16: Geelong has celebrated Tom Stewart's 200th game with a 54-point thumping of Collingwood at the MCG. Coach Chris Scott with a heartfelt post-match tribute to his vice-captain.
0: Yeah, you're not supposed to have favourites as a coach, but, you know, he's clearly one of mine. I don't follow all the things that are written, but I imagine it's been a pretty easy story to write. Just another reminder of how lucky we are to cross paths with players like that.
16: Scott confirmed Patrick Dangerfield will play in next week's grand final rematch against Brisbane, despite a short turnaround. At the NBA playoffs, the Cavaliers beat the Pistons 116-109, now trail their series 2-1. That's the latest news and sport.
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18: Good morning, it's Caroline Ferguson from Transport Victoria. The freeways and arterials are in great shape, but a collision's currently been cleared away by tow trucks in Preston. The two right eastbound lanes are closed on Bell Street at Plenty Road. And traffic lights are out in Vermont at the intersection of Canterbury and Tarara Roads following an early morning collision. Crews are there working to fix them at the moment. As you head on through, use the same rules as at a stop or give way sign. And at Oakley South, sections of Clarinia Road will close tonight from 9 and most nights until Wednesday the 20th for resurfacing works between Burke and Bunny Roads. You can use the Dingley Bypass, Warragul Road and Centre Road as an alternative.
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16: Morning drizzle at times, cloudy today, a top of 17. Monday, cloudy, clearing 17. Tuesday, cloud clearing 19. Wednesday, partly cloudy 21. Thursday, mostly sunny 22. Friday, partly cloudy 22. Saturday, a shower or two 21. On the bays, southerly winds about 10 knots, waves below a metre. It's 13 at Coldstream, 13 at Laverton, in the city 14 degrees. Jordan Tunbridge, Melbourne's own 3AW.

0: That is Marsha Hines from the production Jesus Christ Superstar and I Don't Know How to Love Him. Selected by our guest who, when you look down at his CV, you think, wow, I didn't know he did that. It's just so extensive we're not going to be able to fit it into this hour. He grew up in outback Australia and, gee, from the deserts of Western Australia to the glitter of Broadway and the West End to productions right around the country to our television sets in our living rooms for many years on a show called The Footy Show. Roland Rocchitelli, good morning.
1: Good morning to you, Darren James. It's been a very long time since we've spoken.
0: It's been an extraordinary long time, Roland. I can't believe it. And the extent of your CV is quite extraordinary. We'll get on to that. But first up, I think I know why you chose that particular song, because you were involved in the original production, were you not, of Jesus Christ Superstar?
1: I was indeed. If I didn't, Marsha rings me at 5:30 in the morning.
0: Right.
1: I'm serious. She's up at 5:30 and on the phone. You know, I just think she's an extraordinary talent, and I was. But Marsha wanted to play Mary Magdalene, and Harry M. Miller was her guardian, because when she came to Australia to do Hair, she was only 16.
0: That's right.
1: And so Mr. Miller became her legal guardian, and she said, Harry, I want to do... And he said, no, you can't, you have to stay in Hair. And so she had to stay in Hair, and Michelle Forden was the original Mary Magdalene. And so then Marsha drove HMM and Gary Van Egmont mad until they agreed to let her take over and play Mary Magdalene, and she was the first ever black Mary Magdalene in the world, and she was extraordinary. She wore her first costume. Did she have a change? I can't remember, but certainly one of the costumes was sunflower yellow.
0: Right.
1: And there she was with this wonderful black skin that she has, and this sunflower yellow costume, and she just looked like a vision on stage. She was extraordinary, absolutely extraordinary.
0: And you're right, what a voice, and to this day, I've got a couple of her albums at home, and it's very easy to listen to. There's something about her, isn't there?
1: Yes, the public adore her.
0: Yeah.
1: It's quite fascinating. And from the day she arrived in Australia, they did. The others came and went, Sharon Williams and Sharon Redd and Teddy Williams and Jim Tommy Fields and Michael Springfield, they all came and went. But Marsha stayed. There was something about her that the public really loved. And she's a huge star in Australia.
0: Sure is. And obviously you must be great friends if she's ringing you at 5:30 in the morning.
1: Nobody
0: Roland.
1: Else would dare.
0: No, that's great. Hey, good to have you on board.
1: Nice to be here.
0: What was it like growing up in the gold mining town of, is it Gwalia or Gwalia?
1: Gwalia. Well, it's actually Gwalia, which is the ancient Welsh for Wales, because the gold mining town, the gold was discovered there by the Tobias brothers, who were Welsh, obviously with a name like Tobias, and they called it Gwalia, and then it became Gwalia, as, you know, everything is anglicised in this country. It was extraordinary because it was 147 miles northeast of Kalgoorlie on the edge of the Great Victoria Desert. It was 60% Italian, 20% Yugoslav and other Europeans, and 20% British. And we're talking about 500 or 600 people. That's all. It was the Sons of Gwalia gold mine.
0: Right.
1: So it was, to all intents and purposes, ostensibly, an Italian village transplanted to Western Australia. And so many Italians came to be in Western Australia because one of the first mine managers was a man called Herbert Hoover, who went on to become the 31st president of the United States of America.
0: Really?
1: And he built the mine manager's house up on the top of the hill. And he was having trouble getting labourers. The Brits were all saying, you know, it's too bloody hard and too bloody dangerous. So he went to Bergamo in Lombardia, in Italy, the north of Italy, and he started one of the largest mass migrations of people to other parts of the world. And that's how we came to have so many Italians in Western Australia and then ultimately Australia.
0: Yeah, and I'm thinking dusty, remote, hot. All of the above?
1: Of course, all of that. It was, yes. I mean, yeah. The day I was born, I was born in Agnew, which is further north than Gwalior. It was about 200 miles northeast of Kalgoorlie. There'd been a heat wave, and it had been 121 for a month in the day. And the town ran out of water.
0: Gee, so what did you do?
1: Well, they had to get water in and do all that. I don't remember because I was
0: little.
1: Born.
0: Yeah, that's right.
1: Well, I was just born. In fact, the day I was born on the Thursday night and at home because my mother was getting ready to go to the hospital. I came a week early, so that I was born in the... And it was, when I say the house, it was a corrugated tin, four rooms, front and back veranda, and, you know, the proverbial lavvy down in the middle of the... down in the flat and whatever. And I arrived at... Suddenly, my mother went into labour at 6 o'clock. I was born at 9 o'clock. And the next morning, a woman called Mrs. Saunders, who wasn't really Mrs. Saunders, she'd taken up with this bloke, and she called herself Mrs. Saunders. But Mrs. Saunders decided, and it's 121 degrees, you know, at 10 o'clock in the morning, and Mrs. Saunders insists that this 12-year-old baby needs to be taken across the flat to the butcher shop to be weighed.
0: Right.
1: So she took me out to the butcher shop. They threw the chops off the scales, put me on. This is true. I'm not making it up.
0: As a wee baby.
1: And I got sunstroke.
0: Oh, no.
1: Nearly died. So for 11 days, they then had to get me to a hospital. And for 11 days, there was a sort of touch and go, will he, won't he, will he, won't he. Well, I wasn't going anywhere. I'd arrived and I thought, I'm staying here for the long haul. Oh. And that was the beginning of the life.
0: Get the pork chops out of the scales. We've got a little infant we want to weigh here.
1: We need to weigh the baby. As if you need to know how much a child weighs when it's born.
0: That's right. That's who cares. Oh, great stories. And look, so many stories, so little time. Our guest this morning is the legendary Roland Rocchicelli. We're talking Melbourne at 18 past nine.
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3: Hello, it's Caroline from Transport Victoria. Look out for technicians fixing up some traffic lights that were hit earlier this morning in the collision in Vermont at Canterbury and Tarawa Roads. It's a bit of a heavy drive inbound now on Canterbury Road from just after Boronia Road. And the outbound exit from the Princess Freeway to Clyde Road and Berwick's closed until the end of this month with some upgrade works that are underway. To reach Clyde Road, you can take the earlier exit at the Princess Highway or continue onto O'Shea Road and then backtrack using High Street north of the freeway or O'Shea Road to the south.
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2: Our showbiz reporter, Roland Rocchicelli, is with our live eye camera to the Hyatt now. Roland, is everything in order?
3: David, it's really terrific. I mean, this is the 29th year of the Logies, and there really is the most wonderful air of expectation here at the Hyatt. In fact, the ballroom in there looks spectacular. Brad Ross has done the most wonderful job. But this afternoon, I spent a couple of hours. I went in and watched the rehearsal, and I mean, it stirred a few ancient memories for me because, as you know, I used to be a dancer, and watching those kids going through their paces was extraordinary.
4: That's you, Roland Rocchicelli, our guest God. This morning.
5: Where did that voice come from? Oh, dear, I was terribly posh, wasn't I? Was
4: extraordinary posh.
5: What did I think I was doing? At all? I'll never forgive you for that, Jane.
4: No, well, that was...
5: You'll burn in hell.
4: No, I hope not. you were educated, you went to boarding school, and you thank your dad for that. He sold the house to fund you and your sister going to boarding school.
5: My sister had gone away to Dominican Ladies College. She's 8 years older, so right. She'd gone and circumstances were different. And then when it came time for me, and then my parents were divorced, my mother had three husbands and she was on her third, but there was no question I was going away to college. And there were only about 20 kids in the school where I was, and so the time came, and he sold the corrugated tin house for £250 to send me away to boarding school. It's funny you should mention that because I've just written a column about it and I'm preparing my piece for the carols in the cathedral at the end of this year. And because it's 100 years since my father arrived in Australia in Fremantle in 1926. He was 17 and he stayed and he was planning to go back. But he had little. He had nothing. I mean, they didn't make a lot. He was an underground machine miner and a labourer, and he'd been a pastore, a shepherd back in Italy, you know, making pecorino cheese from the same village. The family, the Rocchicellis, had lived in the same Meliano, the same village for 300 years. They're still there. So it came time for me to go away to boarding school, and he sold this little house for £250 and sent off we went, and off I went to boarding school.
4: Which school did you end up at?
5: I went to a Spanish monastery school for a while,
4: right?
5: A boarding school, and then to one in Perth as well. And it was a very good education, a very good education. I can't imagine a parent doing that today.
4: No, and you thank him for it, and you reckon if it wasn't for his commitment to you, that you might have ended up in a factory putting tops on mops.
5: Absolutely, quite right. Did I tell you that once before?
4: I reckon it came from somewhere.
5: Oh, yes, it did. I've said that. I would have been or selling thongs to miners in Hannon Street in Calgary. The red or the green, which do you want, you know? That's what it would have been.
4: Yeah, exactly for sure. What was your first paid job out of school?
5: Well, I left school and then went to start a tertiary education. And then the ABC. I auditioned for the ABC. I did 2 years nurses training while I was waiting to do what I knew what I wanted to do, yeah. So I went, started nursing training. I did 2 years. I wish I'd done the third year now, but I never did, unfortunately. But I only ever wanted to do two things. I wanted to be on the wireless,
4: yeah,
5: because the ABC played such an important role in the lives of the people living in the goldfields without contact with the outside world.
4: Yeah.
5: The train only came twice a week, bringing goods and whatever. So and the newspapers and a plane, I think, came once a week or maybe twice a week. So I was waiting, and then I auditioned for the ABC. And in those days, it was the Australian Broadcasting Commission, mm-hmm, not the corporation, the commission. And you had to have, certainly in Western Australia, you had to have a working knowledge of three, preferably five languages.
4: Sure.
5: So my Latin, Italian and French were fine, but the Russian, Polish and German weren't very good. So I did the first audition and failed. And they said, you'll get a job, just you need to go away and work on the other three. So I went away, come come back in 3 months. I did. I went back. I failed again. And they said, well, the Polish and the German are okay, but the Russian is no good. So go away and work on your Russian for 3 months. And I went back and I landed a job. And I was a cadet and I worked under Nancy Nunn, who was Judy Nunn's mother, Judy Nunn from Home and Away and all those books.
4: Author as well.

0: Wasn't she? Yeah.
1: And her mother, Nancy Nunn, was an actress in Perth and a radio producer at the ABC in the children's department.
0: Right.
1: And in fact, she once sent me a message, and I was doing something, and I got a little message. They said, oh, someone called Nancy Nunn just called from Perth, and she said she much preferred you being the pink elephant on the children's hour in the morning, or Kindergarten of the Air, I think I was on for a while. And then from there, she said to me, Edgar Metcalf at the Playhouse Theatre in Perth is holding auditions for a play called The Marassade, and there's about 25 or 30 people in the cast. I think you might, if you go and audition, you might get a little part. And so I did, and I got the part of Voltaire,
0: yeah.
1: And then a patient. It was set in a lunatic asylum, the Marquis de Sade, so it was, you know, around the time of the French Revolution. And that was the beginning of my life in the theatre, and so I stayed with the ABC for a while, and then I left the ABC and went to the Playhouse Theatre in Perth, and from there I came to New South Wales.
0: Right, and
1: Sydney.
0: And theatre became just a huge part of your life for a long time, didn't
1: whole
0: it?
1: Life, yeah, yeah, yeah. In some ways, you know, television was very interesting. David Johnston offered me that job, and he phoned me and said, you know, would you like to come out and maybe, you know, do some... Because I was the first ever entertainment reporter on commercial television. Angela Bishop and all of that, they didn't exist in those days. There was just, they had them on the ABC,
0: yeah.
1: But nothing on commercial television. And so David Johnston gave me, I went out to Channel 10 to see him when it was in Nunawading,
0: yeah.
1: And he introduced me around. I said, I'm not sure I can do it. So he introduced me around, and I met all the journalists, and he said, well, what do you think? I said, well, having met that lot, I'm sure I can do it.
0: Fantastic.
1: And that was the beginning of it.
0: Yeah.
1: And that was how I think I'm right in saying, well, I know I am. I was the first ever to put the Australian Ballet onto a news service of commercial television.
0: Gee. Because where did you start training as a dancer? You mentioned that in your Cross at the Lake in Perth.
1: Yeah.
0: What style of dance?
1: Kira Bushlov. Oh, classical. Kira Bushlov, who was a former Russian prima ballerina,
0: yeah.
1: And she'd settled in Perth. She'd come here, I think, at some stage with one of the Russian companies or from Paris, and went after the revolution. They all went to Paris. And then I think Madame Bushlov came to Western Australia somehow with a tour with I've forgotten which company it was with. And she stayed, and she changed the shape of ballet, classical ballet in Western Australia. So I trained with her and a woman called Norma Atkinson.
0: Gee.
1: I was never very good, I must admit.
0: Now, well, I'll tell you what, though.
1: Never very good.
0: Never very good. It's a tough gig. Look, I've never been into the ballet, but I'll tell you who I had on this hour a couple of years ago. The artistic director currently of the Australian Ballet,
1: David Wahlberg.
0: Yeah, and he is a star, and what a tremendous bloke, and a Collingwood football fanatic. He supports the Pies, and I said, look, David, I don't know anything about the craft. Do you mind if you run through how it all works? And he said, you are my perfect candidate to try and spread the word of this great art, which is ballet.
1: Yeah, yeah.
0: So he invited me along to a performance, and he described, he said, you know Mason Cox that plays for Collingwood? I said, yeah. He said, ballerinas, male ballerinas do what Coxie does, except with expressionless faces.
1: Yeah.
0: And once I got that into my head, I went, wow, the physicality of this craft and art is quite amazing.
1: Yes, I spent some time with the Bolshoi. One of my most wonderful memories being with the Bolshoi Ballet in the Piazza San Marco in Venice for 3 weeks in high summer, dancing there every night, and it was extraordinary. But I was in Moscow, so I was based there with them, and being part of the rehearsals and all of those things, all of that, and just watching them work. And the Russian is the most difficult technique, I think. They're all difficult. I mean, dancing, you can sing without training, you can act without training, you can do anything, you can paint without training, but you cannot dance without training. And the awful thing about dance is that if you miss class, if you miss one day, you know, 2 days your body knows, 3 days the audience knows you haven't been to class.
0: Oh.
1: It's true. It is the most disciplined and difficult life. I remember Ron Barassi did a thing where he took his footballers into a years ago.
0: Yeah,
1: I
0: this
1: knew
0: rings
1: Ron
0: a
1: very
0: bell.
1: Well.
0: Yeah.
1: He took the he was at where was he? Was he where was he? Was he at
0: It might have been back at Melbourne, I reckon.
1: No, he was at Melbourne. You're quite right. Brent Croswell and all of those people. Yes. And he took them to the Australian Ballet for a class, and they were exhausted after 10 minutes.
0: Yeah.
1: To do it, you know.
0: Yeah, extraordinary.
1: The dancers just left them for dead because the physical prowess is so extraordinary.
0: Yeah.
1: So extraordinary. When you're lifting all those Sheilas in the air all the time, you know, I tell you.
0: It's exhausting.
1: And in musical theatre, if they go out and have a couple of drinks between shows, you know, you've done the matinee and you come back in the evening and they're a bit, you know, they've had two drinks or something and they're not helping you. You're lifting this dead weight into the air and trying to smile at the same time.
0: Our guest this morning is Roland Rocchicelli. How good's this? On 3AW at 28 to 10. I'm a bloke,
2: I'm a yobber. 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
14: The story of Christmas with the shepherds and the angels, the manger and the star of Bethlehem overhead is pure magic. And we never grow too old to feel it's a part of our lives we can never lose. Christmas is that time of the year when Christians around the world gather together to celebrate the birth of the child in a manger nearly 2,000 years ago. The angels appearing to the shepherds in the fields told of peace on earth to men and women of goodwill. And at Christmas, We're all children again. And the love and the peace born of the infant Jesus will stay with us the whole year through, just as surely as there are stars in the sky to guide us. Just as one star burning brightly in the heavens guided the three wise men from the east and the shepherds living in the fields along the road to Bethlehem.
0: A musical celebration. We've gone back to 1987, December,
1: obviously.
0: How did you
1: get that? Do you have a copy of that tape?
0: I don't know where we got that, but it's a good grab.
1: It's a gift of Christmas. I wrote that for Channel 10.
0: And accompanied by the Victorian Children's Choir, amongst others.
1: And Maria Mercedes, Jeff Phillips was on it, and a Piper, I can't remember, and... a whole lot of other people. I wrote that. I did that for nothing.
0: What? No.
1: The Gift of Christmas was an hour-long program, and it went out on Christmas Day. Anne Haddie read a poem for me. She did that for nothing, because we'd worked together so many years ago in theatre. I got all Googie Withers, Jennifer Hagen, all these. I conned them all into doing it for nothing.
0: Everyone for nothing? What? But why? It wasn't a charity, was it? Or
1: no, it was Channel 10, and then they filled it with adverts.
0: That's crazy stuff, because Jackie Weaver, I once went for a television gig, Roland, and I got the gig, and we rehearsed. The show didn't actually go ahead in the end, and I got the gig, and we rehearsed for about 6 weeks, and I wasn't paid for the rehearsals, and I was telling Jackie Weaver about it, and she said, never do that again. She said, listen to these words, never show off for nothing.
1: That's right, and what you if you do it for nothing, that's your worth. Nothing,
0: that's right.
1: You go to these events, they say, oh, can you come and, you know, tell a funny story and you go. And you do it for nothing. They barely pick you up. And you can hardly get a drink of water out of them. And everybody else gets paid.
0: That's right.
1: All the ushers get paid. Yeah. And all of those people, and the lighting people. But those that are actually up there, you know, up on their hind legs, as darling Jackie says, showing off for nothing.
0: For nothing.
1: You get nothing.
0: That's right. Now, speaking of performing, theatre. Yeah. How did you get to Broadway and New York and London's West End?
1: I was in the right place in the right time, and I knew a lot of it. Harry M. Miller did all of that for me.
0: Did he?
1: Because I worked for him for 2 years. I was working at a theatre company with Anne Haddie and Joan Bruce and a whole lot of other, you know, actors, and Kirsty Child and Peter Adams were all there. And
0: Peter
1: Harry
0: Adams.
1: And Miller advertised for a job. Yeah. Peter Adams was Richard III, and the reviewer said Rex Cramporn wrote of that Richard, with Rod Mullinar was in it as well.
0: Oh, still around doing voice work for this station, Rod Mullinar.
1: Rod. Yeah. And the reviewer said Alexander Archdale's production of Richard III at the Community Theatre in Lara with Peter Adams in the title role has all the possibilities of being a very good radio play, except the voices aren't good enough.
0: Oh, you're kidding me.
1: Isn't that awful?
0: What?
1: Dreadful Rex Cramporn. So what did you ask? Oh, so I met everybody through Harry M. Miller. I worked with... he advertised for this job at General Factotum, and Anne Haddie and Joan Bruce said to me, you should apply for that. You'll get that. And I said, oh. So I applied, and you had to be under 23.
0: Yeah.
1: And so I applied, and there were hundreds of applicants, and we all went along to meet Freddie Gibson, who was the executive producer. And then it was whittled down to about 10 boys, young men, and I went along, and Mr. Miller gave me the job. It's the only time he ever employed somebody in the way he employed me. And he had me for 2 years, and then he sacked me and sent me to the Melbourne Theatre Company. Oh. But in that 2 years, I did Jesus Christ Superstar and Hair and the Boys in the Band and Secretary Bird with Patrick McNee, and then and a whole host of plays. I mean, I looked at the list the other day and thought, I'm surprised I had time to sleep. He worked us like Trojans.
0: And you probably loved every minute of it.
1: Oh, I John Sumner said that, you know, of all the stage directors he had, he thought I was probably one of the best, if not the best, that he'd worked with. And that's all very nice, but what it did do, it caused me to reflect on Mr. Miller's training of me. I absolutely knew how to do the job.
0: Yeah.
1: Because he trained us like monkeys on a stick. Well, me, like a monkey on a stick. I remember in 1970, I put together and organised, and they came. I didn't find the job, but it came in. Graham Kennedy did a Bowater Scott paper towel commercial,
0: right,
1: in 1970, and he was paid $100,000.
0: Oh, you're kidding me.
1: 1970.
0: That's a lot of money in this day and age, let alone in 1970.
1: It was unheard of. It was directed by Hans von Adlerstein, the Baron von Adlerstein, and then I think it was rolled over into a second year, and I don't think he got... I can't remember, but I think the second year was only 75% of the original fee, so he got another $75,000, which was why it was so disappointing that Graham Kennedy then sued Harry M. Miller and claimed that, you know, whatever it was, and,
0: and
1: Mr. Miller had to pay Graham Kennedy $75,000.
0: And you still call him Mr. Miller?
1: Always.
0: Funny, isn't it?
1: He never invited me to call him Harry. And even after he'd gone to jail, that awfulness there, I was doing some work for Irvin Rockman. He had that lovely Rockman's Regency. And he said, could you get all your friends to come and stay here? I said, yeah, why not? So they and they stayed for $40 a night. But Mr. Miller had been to that awful incarceration. And then he phoned me and said he was coming to Melbourne. And I phoned Irvin Rockman and said, Mr. Miller's coming to town and he's coming as your guest. And he said, yeah, of course. So HMM came and stayed at the Rockman's Regency for a week or so. And we had dinner a couple of times. And he said to me, he wanted to talk about it, and I didn't want to know about it. I didn't want to think about Mr. Miller in jail.
0: No.
1: I thought that was too dreadful. And I said, as a way of wanting to end the conversation, oh, I can imagine. And he said, no, Roland, you can't. It was, you think of how bad it might be multiplied by 100.
0: Oh.
1: That's how bad it was. He cried every day, he said, that he was in jail.
0: How long was he in for?
1: The full length of the term, whatever it was. It was about 12 months or 16 months, or far too long for something that... What people didn't know was that there was something about money, but...
0: It was the CompuTicket thing, wasn't it?
1: It was CompuTicket, yes.
0: Yeah.
1: And Mr. Miller, I was in the process. He was about to do a Pioneer Sound commercial. Remember Pioneer?
0: Oh, Pioneer Sound, yeah.
1: And John McCallum had been doing it, and then I did some car. And the USP Needham phoned me and said, "Who? Any ideas?" I said, why don't you get HMM to do it, Mr. Miller to do it, given, you know, his association with sound, air, superstar, all those musicals. They said, what a brilliant idea. And we were about to sign the contract for a huge amount of money, which would have solved all his problems with CompuTicket, and the story broke and USP Needham didn't go ahead and Mr. Miller went to jail.
0: Gee. And the theatre in those days, with Hair and Jesus Christ Superstar, which you were involved with, another all-time classic, you were involved with lots of productions of one of my favourite of all time. I saw it 9 times at the HSV 7 Telethatre with Max Phipps.
1: I directed that.
0: Oh, Rocky.
1: Wasn't it?
0: Rocky.
1: We were doing 10 in Rocky Horror Show. We did 10 performances a week.
0: Gee.
1: I know. 10 times a week.
0: You weren't involved with that performance, though, with Max Phipps, were you?
1: I directed it.
0: What?
1: I directed it.
0: I know the whole cast. Tommy Dysart and Joan Brockenshire.
1: And little Clive Doak.
0: Yeah.
1: No, Clive Blackie. Clive Doak was in here. Clive Blackie and Diana Greentree joined it.
0: I can't believe
1: Phil
0: you directed Blue. That one. I went 9 times,
1: well,
0: Roland.
1: It came down. It was a wonderful production. It came down from Sydney.
0: After Reg Livermore did it in Sydney.
1: After Reg did it, yes.
0: Yeah.
1: And Mr. Miller phoned me and said, Roland, it's no good. I'm going to have to close it. Go and have a look and see if you can fix it.
0: Right.
1: So I went in and we did a couple of weeks rehearsal. I redirected it. It was based on Jim Sharman's production. I tidied it up was what I really did. But I did make some changes to it. I made enough changes for Jim Sharman to insist he saw it and hated it so much he said, take his name off the program. So they did. He still took the royalty, but he didn't want his name on the program because he thought I'd done to it. But it ran for 2 years.
0: Yeah, I know. It was brilliant. Oh, look at so many
1: Joan
0: stories.
1: Joan Miller was in it.
0: Who?
1: Joan Miller.
0: Columbia. Yeah, Columbia.
1: Yeah.
0: Oh, well, great memories there. Look, Roland, I'm looking at the clock. I can't believe the hour is flying like it is. Well, hang on. We've still got a little bit of time. Stick with us. Roland Rocchicelli is our guest at 14 to 10.
15: 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Got something you want to say? You're in the right place. This is Melbourne's own 3AW. Give us a call on 133 693.
16: Good morning. It's Caroline from Transport Victoria. A traffic light pole was struck early this morning. Crews are repairing it now. Only one westbound lane's open on Canterbury Road in Fairmont as you approach Tootle Road. And the Mother's Day Classic's underway around Alexandra Gardens and King's Domain. Road closures are currently in place, including stretches of Alexandra and Linlithgow Avenues, Domain Road and Yarra Boulevard. All roads will be reopened by 2 this afternoon. And the outbound exit from the Princess Freeway to Clyde Road is closed in Berwick until the end of this month for upgrade works. If you want to reach Clyde Road, you can take the earlier exit at the Princess Highway or continue onto O'Shea Road and backtrack using High Street.
0: Yes. Do you want to head away? Maybe in a Jayco. Head across to Kalgoorlie. That's Roland Rocker Tally Country. It'll take you a while to get there, so you need a good accommodation hanging off the back of your car. What about the 48-volt Jayco Adventurer Caravan? 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
22: Early days of the footy show, one of our great friends, Roland Rocchicelli, was a huge part of it. And Roland's watching tonight in Ballarat. Good on you, mate. We love you, pal. And Sam, you and he come in. You lost the bet. You had to wear a tutu to the football. Roll the videotape, Evelyn. Oh, here he is. Sam, tutu.
0: You were there. You were at the footy show for how long, Roland? 10 years or something?
1: 10 years. Yeah. 10 years with Ed and Sam. Best thing I ever did.
0: Really?
1: Fantastic. Oh, yeah. Look, people still remember, you know, from the footy show. They weren't going to come and see King Lear or Richard III, were they? I mean, or Mother Courage. Suddenly I've met a whole new audience whom I never would have met, and it was absolutely extraordinary. Ed offered me that. I'd come back from living in London, and Ed said, and we were were doing the grill team on Triple M, and Ed and I had been together on television out at Channel 10 with Bruce McAvaney and Joe Pearson, Rob Gell, and it was extraordinary line. David Johnston was extraordinary lineup of people in those days. Jennifer Kite was a reporter. And Ed offered me the job on Triple M, the grill team, and then he said, "We're doing this footy show. Would you like to be part?" I said, "Yes." He said, no, just you might have more to lose than we have to gain." I said, "I got that red. Do I? I don't care what anybody thinks about anything. It's what I want to do." So we did it, and it was extraordinary. I always say, and I take public transport, and so you'd get on the tram. I can't drive a car. I'm so hopeless. I run people over and things. I'm terrible. It's true. I can't drive a car for trouble on a three wheeler. So I get on the tram, and they'd be beanie wearing, unshaven, sometimes missing teeth, roll your own cigarette, scarf, football guernsey, football jumper, and they'd see you on the tram, you'd catch their eye, and they'd say, "Hello, Roland," and I'd say, "Hello," and then I'd say, "Don't shout at me, come and sit next to me if you want to talk," then shout across the tram, and so they'd come and sit next to you. And do you know, the most common comment was, "I'm really sorry, Roland, but I'm not educated like you." And I'd say, "Don't worry about that. What do you want? Let's talk about the footy show." And it allowed me, or them, both of us, to have this conversation, which we never would have had under normal circumstances.
0: That's
1: like
0: true.
1: When you see people with a dog, you stop and I say, "I don't want to talk to you. I want to talk to
0: your
1: dog.
0: That's
1: I have no
0: true.
1: Interest in
0: yeah,
1: you, but
0: funny.
1: I want to know about your dog."
0: Yeah.
1: And it was the same with the footy show, and it was the most extraordinary experience. Matthew Lloyd, still in therapy. I jumped out of his birthday cake. He thought he was going to be a showgirl, and it was me.
0: That's right.
1: I had a shower with Billy Brownless. I got into bed. I spent my life in bed with Sam Newman.
0: Yeah, that's right.
1: It was an extraordinary time. And I get very cross when people say, it was misogyny. It was nothing. It was a whole lot of people. We had no rehearsal.
0: Nah.
1: No rehearsal for anything.
0: Just good entertainment, wasn't it?
1: We just wanted to make people laugh and to enjoy it. And all these the sort of people with agendas jumped on the bandwagon. I never copped any. Oh, yes, I did. Yes, I did. The sort of LGBTQI community said I was making a mock of them.
0: Oh,
1: I said, "They'll know when I'm making a mock of them."
0: Yeah.
1: There won't be any doubt in their mind. I'm not making a mock of anybody. We're just up there wanting to make people laugh. I remember one of the funniest things was when Sam and I was wearing... Sam was in the tutu and I was wearing a costume from the Nutcracker. That went over there. They didn't get that joke. I said, "The Nutcracker?" No, I didn't get that one. Over their heads like a hairnet. But so we went on and Sam said, I said, "I don't know. I've got one gag about Eeyore the donkey and you and that tutu," when we were on. And we did 5, 6, 7 minutes of live comedy, which was very funny. But I did the splits. I thought, "Well, I'll just do the splits. That'll end." Down I went, full split. And Sam stood there looking at me for a bit. There I was, and the full split on the floor.
0: Yeah.
1: And Sam said, "Ed, if we want to get Roland off the floor, we're going to have to rock him to break the suction."
0: On that note, it's 6 to 10.
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0: Roland Rocchicelli, an email has arrived from Judy. She says, let Roland know I appreciate and agree with his editorial from the office of Roland Rocchicelli in this week's Mirrable News. Please explain.
1: I write a column which goes out across the whole of, almost all of regional Victoria for the Surf Coast News community newspapers. A very good brand. They've got about 12 of these newspapers, and they're extremely high standard. Warwick Brown owns them. V-Line trains. It's appalling.
0: Oh.
1: I didn't realise until I came to live in regional Victoria how badly treated it is. You know, I've lived all over the world. I never thought about regional Victoria.
0: Yeah.
1: Why would I? And then I suddenly came to live in Ballarat, and I'm still here and I'm still working, but I'm based now in Ballarat because it suits me for various reasons. And the V-Line train service is absolutely appalling. Absolutely. I cannot believe it. Used to take 58 minutes to get here when I first came 18 years ago.
0: Yeah.
1: Now it takes an hour 20.
0: You've been there 18 years. What about
1: I came for two and I've been here for 18.
0: My mum was born in Sebastian and met my dad at 3BA in Ballarat, so it's close to my heart.
1: That's
0: Roland.
1: Right. Yes, yes, indeed. I'm very happy in Ballarat, and
0: I've got
1: a couple of oncological problems which are not serious, but I've got everybody under control, and they all dance attendance upon me when I want it, and that's exactly how it should be. And I come and go all the time. I've got plays and things happening, you know, and I go back and forth to London and Sydney a lot, and I haven't come here to die.
0: That's right. Well, that's cool. Well, you sound up and about, and look, the hour has come to a
1: conclusion. I'm still mobile, Darren.
0: Marvellous. Well, the hour has come to a close. It's been an absolute pleasure, Roland. I hope I see you in the flesh soon, and we'll have to get you down to the studio, get the V-Line train down into the studio. You'll never get here. Enjoy your Sunday, my friend,
1: and
0: thanks for coming on and having a chat.
1: Thank you for the invitation. It was very sweet of you.
0: Too many stories and not enough time, Roland. Enjoy your Sunday, and we'll be in touch.
1: Take care. Bye.

0: For the best roof in town, Harley and Sons won't let you down. News.
1: 13 degrees in Melbourne. Morning drizzle. A top today, 17. It's 10 o'clock. Good morning. I'm Jordan Tunbridge. The Coalition has been dealt another blow in its efforts to return to government at the Farrer by-election. One Nation's David Farley has won the regional New South Wales seat and will become the minor party's second representative in the lower house of federal parliament. It's the first time in more than 70 years the electorate has not been represented by the Nationals or the Liberals. Nationals MP David Littleproud is told today the Coalition needs to accept the message it's being sent.
2: The reality was that after the last election, the Coalition wanted to walk away from all its policies, so we stood for nothing. And what happened was that Pauline Hanson, a canny old politician of 30 years, walked straight in and took up that space and stood for much of the values that we fight for. And so we've got to learn from this.
1: A woman is fighting for life in hospital after being struck by a car while riding an e-scooter at Melton. The rider, aged in her 40s, was left for dead on Swan Street around 12:30 this morning by the driver of a white hatch who fled the scene. A Melbourne bar owner wants the Australian Defence Force called in to help prevent firebombings on the city's hospital.